0: and be a problem for anyone, even doctors. And when constipation occurs, it's interesting to see just what doctors consider important about a laxative they might use or recommend. Well, a majority of the doctors we heard from had this to say.
1: A laxative should be effective, gentle, close to natural acting. A medicine that can be used with complete confidence.
0: Now, X-Lax has been popular with many doctors and millions of people over the years because chocolated X-Lax is effective. 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X-Lax, the laxative that helps you toward your normal regularity, gently, overnight.
2: For most of the country, the year was at the spring, but northern Montana was having a late winter. I reached the settlement just 20 miles from Beaver Fork when a blizzard hit. The storm raged for 10 days, and when the sky finally cleared, the snow was piled in roof-high drifts, and the roads were 8 feet under. I had found Mrs. Abbott's boarding house, home cooking, clean beds, reasonably comfortable, and my fellow lodgers were quite pleasant.
3: Good morning, Paladin.
2: Morning.
3: Hey, where do you think you're going all rigged up like that?
2: I'm leaving, old-timer. I've already wasted too much time.
3: Oh, now looky here. You ain't aiming to take out over that mountain, are you?
2: I have to. I should have been in Beaver Fork over 2 weeks ago.
3: Well, it must be important if it can't wait till the trail clears up.
2: A man sent for me, Sid Muller. Sid, you know him?
3: Sure, I know Sid. Know the rest of the bunch, too. There's four Mullers up this way. They ain't been in these parts long, about a year, maybe.
2: Huh? Well, he said he needed me.
3: Have you bothered to take a good look at the snow hanging on them peaks?
2: Well, there's lots of it.
3: Yeah, just like it was in 59. Oh, big jiggers, I'll never forget that.
2: What happened?
3: Avalanche.
2: Oh.
3: Biggest avalanche ever heard of in these parts.
2: Well, I'll just have to take my chances. Bye, old-timer. I followed the floor of a wide, white valley for several miles, then turned toward the mountain. A hunter passed me, his rifle slung easy across his arm. He smiled, waved, and went on, and I started the climb. Halfway up the slope, I stopped to rest on a narrow ledge. Below me, on the flat land, I could see the hunter, and apparently he had spotted his quarry, for he raised the rifle to his shoulder and fired. I looked up ahead to see if he had made his kill. The body of a man lay sprawled in the snow. And then it came, like a whisper at first, and a slow, almost gentle movement, and then a low rumble that built to a deafening roar, and a great white cloud that moved toward me and met me.

0: Here, let's see if you can swallow a little more of this rot gut.
1: Rot gut is right.
0: Discriminating man. I like that. Sorry, but it's the best I can do at the moment. You better lie back.
1: Yeah. Yeah, I think I will.
0: Well, looks like you're going to make it after all. I was doubtful for a while there.
1: Mountain fell on me. Takes a little time.
0: It's all right. Take all the time you want.
1: Hey, where am I? What is this place here?
0: An abandoned sheep herder's cabin. I found it holed up here during the storm. My name's Daniel Carr.
1: Did you dig me out of that snow?
0: A handful at a time. You were under there 3 hours.
1: 3 hours?
0: You fell by a boulder, created an air pocket. That's how you managed to survive.
1: Usually one slide will start another. You were risking your life to rescue me.
0: Perhaps.
1: Well, how did you get me here?
0: I carried you. You're quite a load.
1: Why did you do it?
0: Well, after all, I realize it was the reverberation from my shot that caused the slide. I felt responsible.
1: No, but why did you take the trouble to save me? I saw you deliberately shoot a man.
0: I know. But you see, when I mean for my gun to kill a man, I'll point it at him, take aim, and pull the trigger.
1: Didn't it occur to you that I'm the only witness to the murder you committed?
0: Well, that's true, of course. But that's beside the point.
1: Well, much obliged.
0: No, don't mention it. Now, I'll see if I can rustle you a bite to eat.

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1: I recovered from the shock and exposure in a couple of days. But it developed I had a badly wrenched knee and couldn't walk. I was helpless and became further indebted to Daniel Carr for excellent care and, I must admit, as pleasant a companion as I had enjoyed in some time.
2: Now, wait, the queen takes the rook.
1: Yes, yes, but the other white rook takes the queen, see?
2: But the interposition of the knight then postpones the mate only one more move.
1: No, no. Well, someday when we have a chessboard and pieces, I'll show you.
2: All right. I'll be looking forward to that. Ah, doggone.
1: What's the matter?
2: Looks like I'm out of tobacco.
1: Oh, well, hand me my rucksack. Mm-hmm.
2: Here.
1: Ought to be an extra can of tobacco in here.
2: How's the leg feel today?
1: Oh, it's much better.
2: Good.
1: Guess I'll have to face up to the fact that I have a job to do.
2: Yes, I will too.
1: Where's that tobacco? Oh, yeah. Here it is.
2: Good.
1: Keep it.
2: Oh, thanks. Oh, here, this letter fell out of the sack.
1: From the man I have business with in Beaver Fork, Sid Muller.
2: That's the man I have business with.
1: Oh?
2: He's next on my list.
1: List?
2: To kill.
1: Why?
2: I haven't asked you any questions, Paladin.
1: Yeah, that's right, but does Sid Muller know he's on your list?
2: I think he does.
1: Well, Daniel, I think it's only fair to tell you. My gun is for hire. Now, Muller sent for me, probably to protect him from you.
2: And perhaps we'll meet again. I sort of hated to say goodbye anyway. It's been very pleasant.
1: Are you leaving?
2: I made my plans this morning, as soon as I saw you could get around. So I'd better get started, especially if you're going to be working for Muller. I'd hate to have to point my gun at you, Paladin. And I would, you know, if you got in the way of the job I have to do. Well, so long. Thanks again for the tobacco.
1: Thank you for saving my life.
2: It was a pleasure.

0: For 3 days in a row, I tried to work my way down the trail from the cabin to the valley. And each time, my knee gave way and I had to give up and crawl back over the hard-packed snow. But on the fourth day, I made it. It was bitterly cold and an icy wind was blowing. But I saw that the roads had been cleared and I decided that my best bet was to return to the settlement and get a horse. I had gone only a short distance when I saw a wagon coming toward me.
1: Oh, oh there, oh, oh. Well, Paladin.
0: Hey, old-timer.
1: Lordy, man, I never figured to see you again till the spring thaw.
0: Yeah?
1: I was thinking you was stretched out stiff under that hunk of snow that come down off the mountain.
0: As a matter of fact, I was, briefly.
1: You were?
0: Yeah. Well, mind if I climb up there with you?
1: No, come on.
0: All right.
1: Aaron, get one of them there blankets wrapped around you.
0: Yeah.
1: This here's a real snapper.
0: It sure is. Say, where are you headed, old-timer?
1: Beaver Fork. Come on, get up. Yep. I'm the bearer of pretty darn disconcerting tidings.
0: Yeah?
1: Yep. After the slide, we was all out there pulling around the snow looking for you. And out in the valley there, we come across Abe Muller. Rifle shot.
0: Abe Muller?
1: Yeah, that's Sid's brother. Well, 3-4 days ago, Franklin, that's another brother, started over from Beaver Fork to pick up the remains. He had to wait till the roads was clear, you see. Well, he never showed up. Because why? He was found this morning.
0: Rifle shot?
1: Yep. Looks like somebody's setting out to exterminate the Muller boys. Yep. Looks like a real blood feud.
0: A blood feud? Hey, wait a minute. Old-timer, where were the Mullers located before they came to Montana?
1: Well, they've always been kind of tight-mouthed about themselves, but I always figured it was Texas.
0: Well, sure. Dalby County. Judge Orrin Carr. Daniel Carr.
1: I don't seem to follow you, Paladin.
0: Judge Carr was an Easterner, appointed by the president to preside over the court in Dalby County, and the first case that came up before him was a murder charge against a man named Muller.
1: Yeah?
0: Now, he was found guilty, and Carr sentenced him to be hanged. The day the sentence was carried out, 5 men broke into the judge's house and strung him up by the neck from the rafters.
1: What'd they do to the varmints?
0: Nothing. But everyone knew that the 5 lynchers were Muller's sons.
1: You mean you think these here Mullers are the same ones?
0: And as I recall, several months later, the oldest Muller boy was ambushed. Yeah, that must have been when the others left Dalby and came up here. Huh. Daniel Carr. Judge Carr's son, of course.
1: The judge's son? What are you saying, Paladin?
0: I'll explain later, old-timer. Let's get a move on.
1: All right. Get up there. Come on. Come on, get up.
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0: We didn't move quite fast enough. When we reached Beaver Fork, we found a crowd gathered around a blanket-wrapped body hanging over the back of a prospector's mule. It was Vernon Muller. He'd been ambushed.
1: This here's getting pretty scary, Paladin.
0: I agree. Is Sid in this crowd here?
1: That's him over there in the red Mackinaw.
0: Sid Muller?
3: Yeah, who are you?
0: My name is Paladin.
3: Paladin? Fine time for you to be showing up.
0: Yeah, I know.
3: You're too late to be of help to me.
0: That's why I want to return this check to you. Here. Now, Sid, your brother Franklin was found this morning.
3: Frank?
0: He's been shot. He's dead.
3: Frank, too. You hear that, men? Frank got it, too.
4: Frank!
3: I tell you, there ain't nobody safe while that crazy killer's running loose.
0: Sid, the only life in danger now is yours. You better get to the sheriff and ask for protection till the man can be found and brought to justice.
3: Justice? Look, Paladin, we'll see that he's brought to justice. Just don't you worry. Fellas, the prospector that brought in Vernon here says there were some tracks out there in the snow. We gotta get us some hounds and go after that crazy killer. And when we get him, we string him up. Come on, fellas.
1: Them fellas is real worked up, Paladin.
0: Yeah. I think maybe I know where Daniel's headed. I've got to get to him before that mob does.
1: You're so all-fired concerned about this fella, you'd think he was beholden to him.
0: Old-timer, I'm beholden to him for my life. Daniel. Daniel, let me in.
4: You're working for Muller now, Paladin. This time my gun is pointed at you.
0: I'm not working for Muller anymore. I want to talk to you, Daniel.
4: I hope you don't mind. I'm going to keep my rifle on you.
0: Go right ahead.
4: Come in. Close the door.
0: Daniel, they're coming for you. A crazy mob.
4: Sid Muller with them?
0: Yeah.
4: Good. I've been waiting to get to him.
0: You can't stay here.
4: I'm not going to move until I kill Sid Muller.
0: Daniel, you're an intelligent man. What do you mean by this vendetta?
4: Paladin, my father sat as a duly appointed judge. In the case of the state of Texas versus...

0: laws of our land.
1: So the Mullers took the law into their own hands and killed your father. Now you've taken the law into your hands to kill the Mullers. Where does it end?
0: Doesn't matter.
1: There's still time, Daniel. Give yourself up to the law. Tell your side of the story.
0: No, Paladin, I have a job to do.
1: Look, they're on their way. They're coming for you.
0: I'm staying here. And don't interfere.
1: Daniel, listen to me.
0: Stay back.
1: No.
0: I won't pull this trigger, but I...
1: Daniel, I...
0: Sorry, Paladin.
2: Paladin.
1: Oh.
2: Hey, Paladin.
1: Oh, hello, old-timer.
2: Well, it's about time. You sure must have got yourself a good whack on the head.
1: Hit me with a rifle butt.
2: I thought you'd never come into.
1: Yeah, wait. The mob.
2: Oh, they done their dirty work and gone already.
1: What happened?
2: Well, that bunch, I was trailing along with him. We got to this here place, and then this fella, well, nobody's expecting it. He just steps out big as life. Somehow, he got a bead on Sid, and just pointed his gun, took aim, and pulled the trigger. Sid just dropped. And then that crazy mob, they had the rope already, and they Paladin, it sure wasn't pretty.
1: Daniel was determined to end it, and I couldn't stop him. Terrible waste, old-timer.

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0: Munch, munch.

0: Come in. Oh, hello, Miss Wong.
1: Oh, we're at the green room, Mr. Farley, don't I? Oh, my. What's all this?
0: Oh, some clothing, Miss Wong, winter clothing.
1: Oh.
0: Hey, boy, is going to put it in my trunk in the basement. And then he's going to push the trunk away over in the corner. We won't be needing it again for a long time.
1: Oh, is that?
0: Mais où sont les neiges d'antan?
1: What's that, Monsieur Parlidon?
0: Oh, that François Villon is translated by Rossetti. But where are the snows of yesteryear? And I was just thinking.
1: Oh, is that?
0: I don't care where are the snows of yesteryear.
1: Oh.
0: I don't care where are the snows of this year. I don't care where are the snows of next year. Only wherever they are, that's where I don't want to be.
1: Oh, is that?
2: Hello, I'm Burgess Meredith. Did you know there are over 3 million persons in America who are hard of hearing and not doing anything about it? Maybe you or some member of your family is hard of hearing. While fortunately I've never had this problem, some of my friends and family have. Now, a few years ago, your excuse might have been that you didn't want to wear a bulky hearing aid. But today, it's a different story. I've just seen the new Super 60 hearing glasses developed by Mako Electronics. If I hadn't known they were hearing glasses, I would have guessed them to be regular eyeglasses. It's a wonderful way for any hard-of-hearing person to conceal a hearing loss. 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For an interesting free booklet on hearing glasses for yourself or a friend, stop in at Mako or write to Hearing Glasses, CBS, 485 Madison Avenue, New York. Don't wait until your hearing gets worse. It may be too late.

Have Gun, Will Travel. Created by Herb Meadow and Sam Rolfe, is produced and directed in Hollywood by Frank Paris and stars John Daner as Paladin, with Ben Wright as Hayboy and Virginia Gregg as Miss Wong. Tonight's story was specially written for Have Gun, Will Travel by Ann Dowd. Featured in the cast were Ralph Moody, Paul Dubov, and Barney Phillips. 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

0: Keeping your wife in an ivory tower won't ensure you her devotion. Once she gets tired of it, neither your money nor your guns will hold her.
1: Have Gun, Will Travel. Starring Mr. John Daner as Paladin. San Francisco, 1875. The Carlton Hotel, headquarters of the man called Paladin.
2: I'm going back to my room.
0: You sure you want to have another drink?
2: No, thanks. Meet you downstairs in the morning.
0: I'll be ready.
2: Good night.
0: Good night, Jeremiah.
3: Mr. Paladin?
0: Hello, Miss Wong.
3: Oh, may I please turn down the bed now?
0: Yes, come in, Miss Wong.
3: Oh,
0: and if you don't mind, you can help me pack before you leave.
3: You go away again so soon?
0: Looks that way, Miss Wong, first thing in the morning.
3: Oh, you be gone a long time?
0: Hard to tell. It's such an unusual job.
3: How so?
0: Do you see that man who left my room?
3: Yes, sir.
0: He's a very famous man, or was at one time. Jeremiah Smoot, or Jeremiah the Avenger, they used to call him.
3: Oh, why was he famous?
0: He was the man with the lightning draw, the fastest gun this side of the Mississippi, feared by every gunfighter in the West. And you know what he wants me for?
3: No. Why he want you, Mr. Paladin?
0: He wants me to be his bodyguard.
3: Oh.
1: This is the cold season. What do medical authorities say about the common cold? Doctors tell us there's no known drug which will cure a cold. There are effective medications for treating complications accompanying or following a cold. If you've been taking sensible precautions and still have one cold after another, it's best to see your doctor. And here's another important health tip. 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X-Lax.
0: I must admit I was intrigued with the irony of the situation. Jeremiah the Avenger, the man who could take care of himself, and any other man in the West, hiring me to protect him. From himself, as it worked out. The reasons for his strange action were revealed as we rode south through the Salinas Valley on our way to his spread. We were the only two passengers left on the stage after King City, and at last he could speak freely.
2: See, Paladin, I hung up my guns when I got married. That's what Polly wanted, and Polly's what I wanted, so we up and did it. Came out here from West Texas, started this spread down the Chabusco, and everything worked out fine. Nobody knew who I was, or who Polly was, for that matter.
4: Was she?
2: Well, if you must know, she was an entertainer at the Birdcage in Abilene.
4: Oh, I see.
2: Well, them kind often make the best wives.
4: Yeah, so I've heard.
2: Well, Polly did.
4: All right.
2: You got no cause making any remarks about her.
4: Look, Jerry, I wasn't making any remarks. I was agreeing with you. No need for you to be so touchy.
2: Yeah, I guess maybe I am, Mike. It's all the fault of this here neighbor of mine, this Ezra Mason.
4: What has he got to do with your being touchy?
2: Oh, seems like he finds some excuse to drop in over to my place almost every day, say howdy to my wife. Nothing you can put your finger on, really, but I don't trust him. Now, that's what I'm paying you for, Paladin, to straighten this thing out. If I tried to, I only know one way, with a .45. I can't do that, because I promised Polly I was through with gunplay from the minute I slipped that ring on her finger. And I mean to keep that promise.
4: You sound like a mighty devoted husband, Jerry.
2: Devoted? I just told you I hung up my guns for Polly. And for me, that was doing a lot.
4: Yes, it was, Jeremiah. An awful lot.

0: Bienvenidos a la casa, señor.
1: Oh, howdy, Esteban. This here's Senor Paladin gonna stay with us a spell.
2: How are you?
1: Esteban, anything happened whilst I was away?
0: No, señor, all has been quiet.
1: No visitors?
0: No, señor, none.
1: Good. All right, you take care of the horses, Stephen. Come on, Paladin. I want you to meet the little woman.

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0: Although Jeremiah had prepared me for a great deal, he had not done his wife Polly justice. She was beautiful, frail, blonde, her skin almost translucent, a white orchid. She received me in the darkened living room of the hacienda, where her paleness seemed to shine, where the windows were heavily curtained from the midday sun, and only a glimmer of daylight retreated before the steady glow of the candles which surrounded her chair like a shrine.
1: You must forgive me for not meeting you outside, Mr. Paladin.
0: That's all right, ma'am.
1: I never go out of doors in the daylight.
2: Yeah, she freckles too easy.
1: Yes, Jeremiah. I fear your Polly will always be a night bird.
2: Mr. Paladin's from San Francisco, Polly. I asked him to stop and visit with us a spell.
1: How nice. How is San Francisco, Mr. Paladin? Is it as gay as they say?
0: Well, yes, I suppose it is. How long has it been since you've been there?
1: I've never been there, but I've always dreamed of going. Jeremiah keeps promising to take me, but he never does. Perhaps you would show me San Francisco someday, Mr. Paladin?
0: Yes, of course, Mrs. Smith.
2: Before you do, Paladin, I'd just like to direct your attention to that wall over there by the fireplace.
0: Ah, yes, the guns.
2: That's right.
0: They're beauties.
2: That's where I hung them when Polly made me promise not to use them. Don't you be doing nothing to make me want to break that promise.
1: Jeremiah, I was only joking when I asked Mr. Paladin to show me San Francisco.
2: I know you were. I just want to make sure he knows it. Well, we better get along and let you take your beauty nap, Polly.
1: Yes, Jeremiah.
2: We'll be looking in on you long about sundown.
1: Yes, about sundown. I come alive at nightfall, Mr. Paladin.
0: Yes, ma'am.
2: See what I mean, Paladin? A regular lady.
0: Yes, indeed.
2: There's nothing I wouldn't do for her, except break my promise to take down my gun. That's why I keep them over in her place.
0: Her place? Don't you live there, too?
2: No. I sleep in the main house. She asked for her own separate wing, and she got it. And it works out real nice, you know. Sort of exciting when you have to call on your own wife.
0: Yes, I suppose it would be.
2: Just as long as I'm the only one that's calling.
0: And that's where I come in.
2: That's right. You've got to break up her friendship with Mason before I'm forced to kill him and lose Polly into the bargain.
0: I'll get to work on it this afternoon. After lunch, I sidled up and rode over alone to pay a visit on Ezra Mason. I found him out by his corral. A younger man than Jeremiah, I must admit, a better-looking man. And I soon discovered a man who was none too friendly.
3: Mind stating your business?
0: No, not at all. I appear to be lost. I thought you might be able to give me some directions.
3: Where are you going?
0: Well, I'm looking for Jeremiah the Avenger.
3: Jeremiah the Avenger? Who's he?
0: You mean to say you've never heard of him?
3: Huh, not likely. I'd have remembered a name like that.
0: Well, he was a famous gunfighter. He had a draw like lightning.
3: Is that a fact?
0: No. Nothing ever seen like old Jeremiah. But I hear he got himself married and promised his wife he'd quit gunfighting. Heard he got himself a spread out in these parts.
3: I never heard of no Jeremiah the Avenger around here.
0: Oh, well, of course, he did have a regular name. Smoot, it was.
3: Smoot? There's a Jerry Smoot on down the valley a piece.
0: Well, that must be him.
3: Yeah, but he doesn't look like no gunfighter to me.
0: He got himself a young wife?
3: Yeah.
0: Name of Polly?
3: Yeah?
0: Pretty?
3: Why, I'd say so.
0: Oh, friend, you better not say so where Jeremiah can hear you.
3: Why not?
0: When he put up his guns, like Polly asked him, he vowed there was only one reason he'd ever take him down again.
3: Why is that?
0: To kill the man who tried to take his wife away from him. They don't call him Jeremiah the Avenger for nothing. He's mean. Nasty mean. Jealous. Well, on down the valley, you say, huh? Thanks for the directions, friend.

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1: Although the lovely Polly claimed to be a night bird, she did not last long that evening and retired to her quarters shortly after supper. Jeremiah and I were too tired to be very entertaining, so we turned in early and I fell immediately into a deep sleep. Some time later, I was awakened by the sound of shots. I jumped out of bed, pulled on my trousers, and rushed into the patio. There in the moonlight lay the still body of Ezra Mason, and crouching over it, the huge frame of Jeremiah. He made no effort to deny that he had shot and killed Ezra Mason, and he wanted to give himself up. So he saddled up and rode into town to see the sheriff.
2: So you finally up and did it, Jeremiah.
3: Reckon so, Sheriff. Tried to hold on to my promise. Even hired Paladin here to keep me from my guns, but it weren't no good. You see a dirty sneak heading in your wife's direction, you shoot first and talk after.
2: Well, you had it coming to him, I reckon. Of course, I'm going to have to hold you without bail, Jeremiah.
3: Yeah, I understand.
2: But you'll be out of here mighty quick. You don't have to be no learned judge to know a man's got a right to protect his property.
3: You know something, Sheriff? It don't really seem to matter now.
2: What don't matter?
3: Whether judge lets me go or the boys string me up. I just don't care. Just don't seem to care.
2: Sure, sure. Well, you get some sleep now, Jerry, and don't you worry none. Come on, Paladin.
4: Good night, Jeremiah.
2: Yeah, poor fellow's upset. Can't blame him, though, killing a man in cold blood.
4: That never upset Jeremiah the Avenger before, Sheriff.
2: Jeremiah the Avenger? Yeah, that's right. I keep forgetting the reputation he used to have.
4: I don't think he killed Mason.
2: Oh, he admits to it. He had plenty of motive. He even warned me. Told me weeks ago that if Mason didn't stop hanging around his place, there'd be trouble.
4: I know. But he also was so afraid he'd break his word and put on his guns again that he hired me to keep him out of trouble.
2: Still, there he was when you found him, standing over the body, holding his own gun in his hand.
4: That's true.
2: That's all evidence any judge or jury would need.
4: And it's all circumstantial, isn't it?
2: Yeah.
4: All right. Then listen to some more evidence. Inferential evidence. Jeremiah was known to be the deadliest shot in the West, wasn't he?
2: That's right.
4: He never took more than one round to finish off his opponent. He was a great artist. Ezra Mason was murdered by an amateur, a butcher of bullets.
2: What do you mean?
4: 3 shots were fired into him, 2 completely missing the vital areas, 1 in the leg, 1 in the shoulder. Now, if the 3rd bullet, a lucky blow, hadn't gone through the brain, Mason would be alive this minute. No, Sheriff. You can never convince me that such inept marksmanship was the work of Jeremiah.
2: Well, if he didn't do it, who did?
4: Maybe I can find out for you, Sheriff.

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2: Polly was still awake when I got back to the ranch. I found her lying back on her chaise longue, surrounded by flickering candles. On the wall by the fireplace hung Jeremiah's gun belt, and as I expected, one of the guns was missing from its holster.
3: The sheriff arrested him?
2: Oh, yes. Took his confession, locked him up.
3: What will they do to him?
2: Ooh, not a great deal. He'll get out.
3: He'll get out?
2: Yeah. The unwritten law. The right of a man to protect his home and family. Aren't you relieved?
3: No.
2: You hate your husband, don't you?
3: Of course I hate him. He treated me like the livestock, like a special and rare specimen. Polly his nightbird, he called me. Oh, he gave me everything I asked for, only I didn't love him.
2: But you did love Ezra Mason.
3: Yes, and he loved me. Or I thought he did until tonight.
2: And when you found he didn't, you killed him.
3: I didn't kill him. Jeremiah killed him. He confessed to it. The sheriff's arrested him for it.
2: He confessed to protect you. Mason was killed with one of Jeremiah's guns, the one that's missing from that holster on the wall there. Now, he couldn't have used it. He was asleep in the main house. You shot Mason, dropped the gun by his body, and ran back here. Jeremiah was wakened by the noise. So was I. And I found him standing over the body holding the gun because that's the way he wanted to be found. He knew you had shot Mason. But he wanted it to look like he did.
3: I may have shot him, but Jeremiah killed him.
2: No, that doesn't make much sense.
3: Do you know why Ezra Mason came here tonight?
2: No, but I can guess.
3: He came here to say goodbye, to call the whole thing off. He was walking out on me.
2: Why?
3: Because he loved himself more than he did me, just like Jeremiah. Just like every man when the chips are down. Men, they don't know what love is. They're the takers of the world. Well, this is one little lady that's been taken for the last time. I'll tell you why Ezra wanted to walk out on me, Paladin. Because he was afraid.
2: Afraid?
3: He didn't know who Jeremiah really was until you had to go and tell him.
2: I was doing my job.
3: Oh, you sure were. So when Ezra learned who Jeremiah really was, he didn't waste any time making it clear that I wasn't worth risking his neck for. Oh, don't you see, Paladin, he was afraid. He was a coward, and I thought he was a man. A woman will do anything for a man, but there's only one thing to do for a coward. Shoot him. So I did.
2: I see.
3: But it hasn't turned out badly, really. Jeremiah will be acquitted, and by the time he's free, I'll be gone out of his life.
2: Gone? But he confessed to this murder to protect you.
3: Exactly. To buy me, to put another bar on my cage. And how he'll use this to make me toe the mark. No longer. I won't be here.
2: Where will you go?
3: I was thinking of San Francisco. You promised to show it to me, remember?
2: I remember.
3: Mm-hmm. And I believe you're a man, Paladin. You wouldn't be afraid of any man, would you? Not even Jeremiah the Avenger.
2: Regardless of the question of my personal courage, there's a matter of my personal integrity. I happen to be in the employ of Jeremiah at the moment.
3: Well, then quit as of this moment. And take me to San Francisco with you right now.
2: You amaze me.
3: Don't you find me attractive?
2: Oh, yes, very.
3: I don't usually have to ask.
2: I'm sure of that, but these are rather unusual circumstances.
3: You won't regret it.
2: You seem to have ignored a rather depressing fact.
3: What's that?
2: A murder has been committed here, and you are the confessed murderer.
3: Who knows but you? Oh, forget it, Paladin. Come on, let's get started for San Francisco.
2: No. Let's get started for town.
3: You really mean it, don't you?
2: I'm afraid I do.
3: No, I won't let you.
2: Keep away from there.
3: No. He hung up his guns because I asked him to. So who has a better right to use them? I'll use this one on you. One gun for Ezra and one gun for Paladin.
2: Drop it. Drop it.
3: You would shoot me, wouldn't you?
2: If I had to.
3: You are a man. Really a man. Don't shoot me, Paladin. Love me as I deserve to be loved. Take me away from here. Take me with you.
2: I'll take you away from here, Polly.
3: To San Francisco?
2: That depends on where the judge wants to hold your trial.

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Have Gun, Will Travel. Created by Herb Meadow and Sam Roth, is produced and directed in Hollywood by Frank Paris and stars John Daner as Paladin, with Ben Wright as Hayboy and Virginia Gregg as Miss Wong. Tonight's story was specially written for Have Gun, Will Travel by William N. Robeson. Featured in the cast were Lawrence Dopkin, Jack Moyles, Bill Idelson, and Lynn Allen. 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

0: I can't believe I'm seeing you again. I buried our love 12 years ago when they told me you were dead.
1: Have Gun, Will Travel. Starring Mr. John Daner as Paladin. San Francisco, 1875. The Carlton Hotel, headquarters of a man called Paladin.
2: Oh, you want some more of these stuff, Mr. Paladin?
0: Oh, hey, boy, how could you talk that way?
2: Oh, what'd I say?
0: Well, you don't say, do you want any more of this stuff? You call it by its name. This is tripe à la mode de Caen.
2: Tripe à la mode... Oh, no, hey, boy, not gonna say all that, Mr. Paladin. You want some more of this stuff?
0: Yes, I do.
2: Uh-oh.
0: Get that, will you, hey, boy?
2: Oh, that is Mr. Wong's not. Come in, Mr. Wong.
3: Oh, you still hear your voice, Mr. Paladin?
2: Oh, holy moly, yes, I am here.
3: Oh.
0: What is it, Miss Wong?
3: Oh, very urgent telegram come for you, Mr. Paladin.
0: All right, set it there, please.
3: Army man deliver a special for you. Very urgent.
0: Yeah, all right, now, thank you, Miss Wong.
3: Oh, he say it long time coming. come from very far away.
0: You want me to open it now, don't you?
3: Yes, sir.
0: All right. Let's see.
2: Well, you should not insist like that, Mr. Paladin.
3: Oh, I not insist, hey boy. I just deliver a message.
2: Hmm. Hey, Mr. Paladin, you sick?
0: I can't believe it.
3: Mr. Paladin, your face all white.
2: Telegram bring bad news.
0: Hey, boy. The stage that left this afternoon, it stops overnight at Cove Canyon, doesn't it?
2: Well, you saw Cove Canyon. Why, Mr. Paladin?
0: I've got to get on that stage.
3: Oh. Then you did get bad news?
0: No, not exactly. It's just that I've heard from a friend, a woman I thought had died 12 years ago. She's in Dakota Territory and needs me.
3: Then it's good news to hear from a woman friend.
0: Yes, Miss Wong. I think it's the best news I've ever had.

0: for 14 years. The faces of the four presidents are designed to the proportions of men who would be 465 feet tall. In spite of their size, the countenances are quite realistic in detail and expression. Each month, thousands of visitors to Mount Rushmore National Memorial remind us of the rich heritage that as Americans we share and stand ready to defend.
1: Ellen Stoneham had been a nurse in my outfit, the 112th Illinois. I'd once spent years looking for her. Now the telegram said I could reach her through an Indian agent named Baxter at Fort Randall, Dakota Territory. When I arrived, they told me I could find him in a wooden building that was used to store government supplies. Inside was a man instructing three sullen Indians on the finer points of loading a wagon.
2: Come on, you dog soldiers! Get that thing loaded and get it out of here!
3: Wagon will break down. Too much grain, wagon bed.
2: Oh, that's a good one. First time I ever heard an Indian tell me I was giving up too much grain.
3: Wagon break down. Too big load. Make another trip.
2: Oh, no, you're not coming back here. Take it all now, engine. Now, what do you want, stranger?
1: My name is Paladin. I'm looking for Mr. Baxter.
2: I'm Wade Baxter. What do you want?
1: Ellen Stoneham said you would direct me to her.
2: Stoneham? I don't know any Ellen Stoneham. Wait a minute. Is she a good-looking woman, light hair?
1: Yes.
2: Well, it might be her, but her name ain't Stoneham. It's Ellen Carson, Mrs. Carson. She used to work for me, keeping records. Now she teaches them engine kids.
1: Well, where would I find this Mrs. Carson?
2: Oh, probably up at the schoolhouse. That is, if she's got any engine kids left to teach.
1: What do you mean?
2: Oh, yeah, there's been a lot of engine trouble here. Red Cloud talked a bunch of them into leaving the reservation. Well, it's all right with me. It makes my job that much easier.
1: Where do I find this schoolhouse?
2: You're right out 2 miles south of Fort Randall. Can't miss it.
1: Thank you. All the way out to the schoolhouse, I kept hoping that a mistake had been made. That this Mrs. Carson was not Ellen Stoneham. That I could go back to Mr. Baxter, we'd start all over again, and then he'd remember Ellen Stoneham. It wasn't to be. I found the schoolhouse with no difficulty and walked to the door of the tiny log building.
4: When the white men realized that they could not be free where they were, they crossed the great ocean to come to the shores of America. Here they were able to worship as they... Yes? Paladin. Children... You may leave now. Won't you come in, Captain Paladin?
1: It is not Captain anymore, Ellen.
4: No, of course not. I'm sorry.
1: Ellen. They told me you were dead, that you had died in a prison camp in Florida.
4: It was another woman in the camp. They buried her thinking it was me.
1: I refused to believe you were dead. Asked for my discharge in the South to look for you. And then I... Well, I came to the camp in Florida, and there was this grave with your name on it. After that, I went west.
4: Well, I finally escaped. I looked for you, Paladin. For the longest time, I looked for you. I even went to the Department of War. They told me that you were missing in action in North Carolina.
1: I was for a while. They never could keep their records straight.
4: Paladin, I met Mr. Carson. He asked me to marry him.
1: Ellen, please, you don't have to explain. No, it's not necessary.
4: But I feel like a shameful woman.
1: No, don't say that.
4: But I do. Ever since I married, I've always had a feeling that you were still alive.
1: Well, it's too late for us now. You are married, and there's nothing we can do about it. Now, why did you send for me?
4: It's my son. He's been taken by the Indians. I want you to get him back for me.
1: Your son. I'll do everything I can, Ellen.
4: I don't even know if he's alive.
2: Well, now, ain't that interesting?
4: Wade.
2: That's real interesting. Fort Randall's just full of soldiers waiting for an excuse to kill Injuns. But she don't tell them the Injuns got a son. She tells everybody here she sent the boy back east.
4: It's because I don't want the soldiers to know. There would be a fight and the Indians would kill Jimmy.
2: Oh, no, don't you worry, Ellen. Nothing will happen to Jimmy. I'll get every able-bodied man in this town and the soldiers. We'll get them back.
1: Don't you think that's up to Mrs. Carson or her husband?
2: Husband? She ain't got no husband. Ah, Paladin, you're new here. You just let me worry about little Ellen.

0: I've been watching out for her ever since Carson got scalped with the engines 2 years ago. Wait. Now I'll get on out to the fort.
1: Wait, please, don't.
0: I'll teach them engines.
2: The lady said not to go out there.
0: You gonna stop me?
2: If I have to.
0: Not if I can help it.
2: I'm sorry, Ellen. When he wakes up, tell him I've gone to talk to the commanding officer at the fort.
3: Although most men by nature don't feel in a combat mood much of the time, there are some who just can't get enough of a good fight, particularly if there is good, sound reason for it. In July 1900, when American fighting men were protecting the rights and liberty of their fellow countrymen during the Boxer Uprising, the battle was a furiously fought affair. Army Private Robert H. von Schlick, serving with Company C of the 9th United States Infantry Division, was in the thick of the fracas. Although he had been wounded previously while carrying a wounded comrade to a place of safety, he rejoined his command, which partly occupied an exposed position on a dike. Private von Schlick remained there after his company had been withdrawn, and in spite of the hail of bullets around him, single-handedly continued to fire into the enemy ranks. Oblivious to the fact that he was a conspicuous target, he refused to leave the fight until he was literally shot off his position by the enemy. Private Robert von Schlick earned the Medal of Honor for valiant devotion to duty and added heroic background to the code of conduct of American fighting men.

0: I don't know, Mr. Paladin. If they've taken a white boy, it's our duty to go after them.
1: What good would that do, Colonel? They'd kill the boy. And you'd have to kill a lot of Indians.
0: But it breaks down the morale of the settlers if we don't do something.
1: Colonel, aren't you a little remiss in your duty already?
0: What do you mean?
1: I mean, Red Cloud's been off the reservation for what? 2 months? Shouldn't you have gone after him before this?
0: Well, technically, yes. But my command was split. I had some of my troops up north. We heard a rumor that Sitting Bull was in the Badlands.
1: Sitting Bull's in Canada, and you know it.
0: Yes. Yes, you're right, Paladin. When I heard that Red Cloud had left the reservation, I sent two companies up north, ostensibly looking for Sitting Bull.
1: Purposely splitting your command. You must have had a good reason.
0: I did. If I'd been Red Cloud, I'd have left the reservation, too.
1: Why?
0: They were starving. Government policy, I guess. Seems we make agreements with the Indians to get them on the reservation, and after they're there a while, we start cutting back. Baxter gave them £1,000,000 less meat this year than last year.
1: And he has government sanction for that?
0: I assume he does. I don't much care for the man, so I stay out of his affairs and he stays out of mine.
1: Well, that's fine, except that now Red Cloud has walked out and he's taken a white boy with him. And you're going to track him down and kill a lot of starving Indians.
0: I don't have to track him. I know right where he is. He joined up with Crow Dog.
1: What?
0: He's out in Crosscut Canyon. The old devil's just sitting out there. Hasn't moved. I had to keep an eye on him no matter how I felt.
1: Colonel, let me try something, will you?
0: What?
1: Let me go out and talk to Red Cloud.
0: Oh, what good would that do?
1: Well, did it ever occur to you that maybe he's just sitting out there waiting for somebody to come out?
0: I don't know. The town will be up in arms when Baxter tells about the boy.
1: All right. You make your move, but just hold off and let me go in first. If I fail, well, you can do what you have to do.
0: If anything happened to you, Mr. Paladin...
1: Well, no. If it does, nobody will miss me.
0: All right. But be careful.
1: Thanks, Colonel. I'll leave right away. It was almost sundown when I reached Crosscut Canyon. I didn't try to conceal myself coming into Red Cloud's camp, with the result that upon my request, I was taken immediately to see the chief. Red Cloud talked long. He told me the whole history of himself and of his tribe, the Sioux, and even of his part in the battle with Custer. And he told of how afterwards he had been lured to the reservation with promises of grain, corn, and of meat.
2: Promises fine, but not true. We get less and less food for Indian.
1: Great Chief Red Cloud, this still gives you no right to take white boy and kill him.
2: Not kill white boy. Take him. Wait for a long time now. Hold for bargain. Make Agent Baxter give full treaty rations to Indian.
1: Well, what does Baxter have to do with this?
2: Baxter cheat. Cheat Indian. Cheat his government.
1: How?
2: He tell government more Indians on reservation than we have. Then he get more supplies. But tell Indian, government send less than even ration. He keep the rest. Tell us hog root or die. We die.
1: I see. Then he sells the surplus.
2: Yeah. Make much money for himself. Red Cloud will get fair deal or white boy will die. No more talk.
1: All right, Red Cloud. I will go.
3: He won't take us, Tom.
2: Okay, well, no.
3: Sumela behe morseno.
2: So, Paladin comes and talks of peace, but he does not travel alone. You tell Colonel take soldiers back to Fort Randall tonight, or boy be dead by morning.
4: Let us have peace. These were the words spoken by General Ulysses S. Grant when he accepted the nomination for the presidency in 1868. And they are the words which are carried over the entrance of Grant's tomb in New York City. The interior of the memorial to the general who led the Union forces to final victory in the Civil War is somewhat like that of the tomb of another skillful military leader, Napoleon Bonaparte. But what a contrast there is between the empire-seeking little corporal and the American military man who fought with distinction in the Mexican War and the Civil War, but wanted only peace for his nation. Each year, many visitors pay homage to Ulysses Grant at his tomb, which is circled by New York's busy Riverside Drive. The memorial contains twin burial vaults with the remains of the general and his lady. Grant's tomb is a lasting reminder of the rich heritage that as Americans we share and stand ready to defend.
1: I rode back to the colonel and asked him to give me another day to get the boy back without bloodshed. I told him I had a plan. He agreed. And then I was able to go to Ellen and tell her son was still alive.
5: Oh, Paladin, I knew you'd find him.
1: But we haven't gotten him back yet, Ellen.
5: But he's alive, and you will get him back.
1: I'll try. Ellen, there's something I have to know.
5: Yes?
1: You didn't tell me your husband was dead. Why?
5: I thought that it wasn't fair to tell you. When I learned where you were, I asked you to come here because I knew you were the only man who could get Jimmy back. Not to pick up where we left off.
1: You had no right to decide that.
5: I didn't think you'd want me after so long.
1: I've never stopped wanting you.
5: Paladin, Mr. Carson was one of the finest men I've ever known. He wanted to help the Indians when everyone else wanted to kill them. After Custer was killed, a lot of people wanted to leave Dakota Territory. But not Mr. Carson. He vowed he'd never leave Dakota, no matter what.
1: Ellen, don't do this, please.
5: I want you to know the kind of man he was, that I didn't just marry anyone. He went out that day, and he tried to talk to some Indians he saw. He was alone, but some friends could see him from a distance. We never got his body back. It was right after Custer, and it was too dangerous to go.
1: Oh, Ellen, no, Ellen. Please, stop this. No, Ellen, listen to me, Ellen. I've always loved you, Ellen. I still do.
5: Please don't say that.
1: It's true. Ellen, I want you to go to San Francisco with me.
5: Are you sure?
1: Will you, Ellen?
5: What about my son?
1: Oh, of course. He'll love San Francisco.
5: We'll see when we get Jimmy back.
1: All right. I'll have to work fast. Tell me, do you know where Baxter keeps his government papers?
5: Yes, they're in his warehouse. Why?
1: Oh, he's been cheating the Indians, and if I could only prove it.
5: If we went down there before it got light, we...
1: We?
5: Yes, I can show you right where the papers are.
1: Finding evidence against Baxter was a simple matter. He had been ordered to increase his allotments, not to cut them. And he even received more goods. But what I planned to do, I needed the colonel as a witness. So together, we forced Baxter to go with us to Red Cloud. There, he admitted having cheated the Indians. The colonel promised a full report to Washington and punishment for Baxter. The chief was satisfied and suddenly waved an arm towards one of his braves.
0: What's he doing now, Paladin?
1: I'm not sure, Colonel.
0: Look. Well, that's the boy. They're bringing him out. Paladin, look. There's a white man with him.
1: Yeah, I see.
0: That man's been... Why, his scalp has been lifted.
6: Che Mote. Nakato Lima.
7: Chamagose. The boy has done harm, Paladin.
1: Yes, I see that. Who is the white man with him?
7: He is man found by Crow Dog 2 years ago, almost dead. He was cut. His tongue taken out by renegade Indians. We fix him good to work, get about. But he would not go back to own people that way. The boy tell me he would not leave without him. Boy has good heart.
0: Paladin, I believe that's... Yes, it is. That's Carson.
1: Carson? Oh, no.
0: The boy's father. I barely recognize him, but I'm certain...
7: Yeah, you go now. Red Cloud will bring tribe back to reservation. You go.
1: The boy had not recognized his own father. But he had persuaded Carson to come with him. Somehow the child knew that a man should be with his own kind, no matter what. The chief provided horses, and the colonel agreed to escort them home while I rode on ahead to tell Ellen.
5: You realize what this means, don't you?
1: Yes.
5: I can't leave him. I wouldn't even if I could. He's my husband.
1: I understand, Ellen.
5: Do you? I wonder if you could possibly know how I feel.
1: Ellen.
5: You'll be leaving for San Francisco now, won't you?
1: Yes. I'll have to be getting back, Ellen.
5: Yes, of course. Well, Captain Paladin, I'd better pull myself together, hadn't I? My son and my husband are coming home.

0: Yes, come in. Oh, hello, Miss Wong.
1: Oh, Mr. Paladin, you sit in dark room 3 days now, ever since you come back from trip.
0: Here, what are you doing, Miss Wong?
1: Oh, no more sit in dark room. Beautiful San Francisco, the outside. Yeah. Oh, Mr. Wong, let light in, Mr. Paladin. This not good for you.
0: No, I suppose you're right.
1: Lisa, I right. Hey, boy.
0: Hey, boy.
2: Oh, Misa Paladin.
0: Now, what are you and Miss Wong up to?
2: Oh, now you'll be happy.
0: Well, what have you there, hey boy?
2: Happy water, Misa Paladin. Champagne. That's the one thing. That's the one thing Mr. Paladin got. A bloody champagne.
0: Yes, hey boy, that's one thing Mr. Paladin will always have plenty of. Champagne.

0: Have Gun, Will Travel. Created by Herb Meadow and Sam Rolfe, is produced and directed in Hollywood by Frank Paris and stars John Daner as Paladin, with Ben Wright as Hayboy and Virginia Gregg as Miss Wong. Tonight's story was specially written for Have Gun, Will Travel by Thomas Hanley. Featured in the cast were Lou Krugman, Bartlett Robinson, Ralph Moody, James Nusser, and Lillian Bayef. 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

You just don't go to the Barbary Coast. 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

0: have gun, will travel. Starring Mr. John Daner as Paladin. San Francisco, 1875. The Carlton Hotel, headquarters of a man called Paladin.
1: Come in, hey boy. The door's unlocked.
2: It's not hey boy, Mr. Paladin.
1: Oh, Miss Wong, good morning. Come in.
2: Good morning. I bring paper and coffee.
1: Thank you, Miss Wong. Why didn't hey boy bring them up?
2: That boy's not come to work this morning.
1: What?
2: Hey boy not come to work this morning. It's Miss Wong's fault. We had a big argument last night.
1: You mean he didn't come to work just because you had an argument?
2: Maybe so. I don't know, Mr. Paladin. Miss Wong's very worried.
1: Well, why don't you sit down and try to take hold of yourself? There. Now, do you want to tell me about it?
2: Yes, sir. Hey, boy. All time say he going to marry Miss Wong someday, but he not say when. Mm-hmm. So last night, I tell him I wait no more.
1: Oh.
2: That I not want to see him again, ever. He was very angry. Walk away. Say nothing.
1: Uh-huh.
2: This morning, I see his uncle, and he said that hey boy not come home last night. Oh, Mr. Paladin, I'm very worried. Maybe something happened to him.
1: No, I wouldn't fret about it, Miss Wong. I'm sure he's all right.
2: Oh, hey boy, very angry.
1: I'll go talk to his uncle. Maybe he's heard from him by now.
2: You find him, Mr. Paladin. Please?
1: I'll try, Miss Wong.
0: This is the cold season. What do medical authorities say about the common cold? 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
1: My first stop in the dingy labyrinth of Chinatown was a curio shop owned by Hayboy's uncle. He was visibly upset and had no further word from his nephew. I promised him that I would do everything I could to find him. There was one man in Chinatown who might have the answer. Chung Wu. For want of a better description, he was called the mayor of Chinatown, but he was much more than that. Head of the House of Chung in America, related through marriage to the Wang, Chang, and Fong families, president of the An Liang Tong. And just to keep his hand in, he ran the biggest fantan parlor east of Canton. He was very important and very difficult to see.
3: No! No! The Honorable Chung Wu is not in.
1: He is never out.
3: He sees no one.
1: He'll see me.
3: Keep your hand away from that panel.
1: And you keep your hand away from that knife.
3: How? How did you know?
1: I've been here before. You must be new.
3: You will put me to death by a thousand torture.
4: Who visits this humble establishment?
1: Tis I, Chung, Paladin.
4: Ah, Paladin, my friend.
3: Ni jia zhong.
4: Mao yao fa zhe, fai la, fai la.
1: That's a mighty devoted watchdog you have there, Chung.
4: You must forgive him, my friend. He is new. To him, all Americans look alike.
1: They do. Well, don't be hard on him. He was just doing his job.
4: Yes. Well, come in, Paladin. Come in.
1: Thank you.
4: Well, my friend, it is too long a time since you have graced these unworthy walls with your presence.
1: Much too long. May the oversight find forgiveness in your honorable heart.
4: My heart is too full of pleasure at seeing you once more to harbor an unkind thought. It quickens to know the reason for your visit.
1: I seek word of the boy who serves me at the hotel.
4: Yes. Kim Chang, the one you call Hey Boy?
1: The very one.
4: Why do you seek word of him here?
1: He's disappeared. I fear he's in trouble.
4: If he were in trouble, I would have heard.
1: I thought perhaps he might be in your establishment playing fantam.
4: Not that boy. Sometime I think he is not a true Chinese. He cares nothing for gambling. He thinks only of saving his money so that he can get married to this Miss Wang at your hotel.
1: But that's why he disappeared after she asked him when he intended to marry her.
4: Foolish girl. She has not yet learned how to hide the stings when she manipulates her mannequin.
1: Yeah. Well, if you were a Chinese boy and had a fight with your girl, where would you go?
4: If he were angry enough, our Incape would not have been strong enough for him.
1: You mean he went out and got drunk?
4: He might have. But if he did, he did not do it here.
1: Where then?
4: If I were an angry Chinese boy who did not care for gambling and wanted to get really drunk, I might end up in the Barbary Coast.
1: The Barbary Coast, that mean and ratty conglomeration of sheds and shanties, purveying entertainment and refreshment to sailors whose appetites are stranger than their tastes. Now, you just didn't go to the Barbary Coast. You made arrangements. I made mine at the hack line in Portsmouth Square.
5: Cab, sir. Right this way, sir. Cab, sir.
1: Ah, there you are, Harry.
5: Mr. Pellet.
1: I was hoping I'd find you free.
6: Yes, sir. Harry the Ack at your service, well and hager and able to do your bidding. Where'll it be, Mr. Paladin?
1: Harry, I want to find Ma Gertie.
6: Ma Gertie? Huh. Why, she's been lying low since the vigilantes closed her up last time. It won't be easy, Mr. Paladin.
1: But, it won't be impossible.
6: Hmm. Well, the sound of them cartwheels is making it easier every minute.
1: And shall we go?
6: Yes, sir. Step right in. Get up there!

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0: We made the rounds of North Beach, stopping at a half dozen places before Harry the Hack found the right one. It was a saloon built out over the water on a pier. It was called the Golden Fleece. I had a drink at the bar while Harry made arrangements.
1: She's here, all right.
0: Oh, where?
1: In the back room. Said she'd see you. She's waiting.
0: Thanks, Harry.
2: Well, Paladin, come in, come in.
0: Thanks. So, how have you been, Ma?
2: Paladin, I'd like it better if you called me Gertie.
0: All right, Gertie.
2: Sit down. Still as handsome as ever, huh?
0: You hear the vigilantes have been giving you a bad time.
2: Ah, the vigilantes. Why can't they leave an old woman alone?
0: Because if they did, that old woman would be running the city in 2 weeks.
2: Sure, all I ask is to earn a living.
0: Yeah, I weep for you, Gertie.
2: That what you came here for? To cry over me?
0: No. I'm looking for a Chinese boy.
2: What makes you think he might be here?
0: Well, missing persons have a way of passing through your hands, Gertie.
2: You talk pure nonsense, Paladin.
0: Yeah, that may be, but I...
2: What are you doing?
0: What's this? Where'd you get this black silk coolie hat?
2: What coolie hat?
0: Stuffed behind this sofa pillow like someone's trying to hide it.
2: Well, now, Paladin, why'd anyone want to hide a thing like that?
0: I don't even know why a respectable lady like you would have a thing like this in her parlor. Unless it was dropped by its owner while he was being lowered unconscious through that trap door over there to a boat below.
2: I don't know what you're talking about.
0: All right, where is he, Gertie?
2: Where's who?
0: The owner of this cap.
2: Now, how would I?
0: This is Hay Boy's cap.
2: I've never heard of any Hay Boy.
0: Now, where is he, Ma?
2: You wouldn't harm me, Paladin.
0: If I had to.
2: Don't threaten me.
0: Where is he, Ma?
2: All right. I heard the Arabella Bishop was short some men.
0: Arabella Bishop?
2: The same. Clydeside clipper bound east for Liverpool round the Horn.
0: Did you sell Hay Boy to the Arabella Bishop?
2: You're too late, Paladin.
0: What do you mean?
2: Look out the window.
0: What?
2: The Arabella Bishop's weighed anchor, Paladin. She's already sailed.
0: Hey, boy, was shanghaied aboard the Arabella Bishop, and she was too far out in the bay for me to do anything about it. But if I couldn't intercept her by water, I could try to cut her off by land.
3: Well, yes, Mr. Paladin, I can beat her to the Presidio.
0: All right, Harry, let's go.
3: Skip now. Skip. What are you figuring on doing, Mr. Paladin?
0: Get that boy off the Arabella Bishop.
3: Ow! That tub's a sail.
0: There's a way.
3: You know who's master of the Arabella?
0: No.
3: Captain Forge. And I mean a cutthroat ain't been born to sail the seas.
0: Oh, yeah, I've heard of him.
3: He ain't going to give up no crew and to you without a fight.
0: I think he will. And gladly.
3: Yeah, keep trying, Nellie. Sorry, I can't push old Nellie any faster, Mr. Paladin.
0: That's all right. Once we get over Russian Hill, we'll coast all the way out to the Presidio.
3: And then what?
0: I have friends in the Army, Harry.
3: Yes, but for what you're aiming to do, you ought to have friends in the Navy.
0: Look back there.
3: Yes?
0: You see, the Arabella Bishop, just beyond Yerba Buena, she's in irons, no wind. Now, look out toward the Golden Gate.
3: Fog coming in.
0: Exactly. By the time the Arabella Bishop gets out to the gate on the tide, we'll be waiting for her in the fog.
3: We'll be waiting?
0: Now, Harry, you're not going to abandon me, are you?
3: No, no, only, how are we going to get out there? Walk?
0: One thing at a time, my good Harry. Well, now that we're over the hump of Russian Hill, let's make all speed to the Army sutler on the Presidio. A sutler on an army post. A good man to know. Not only does he control the supplies, but he also has more restricted information than the commanding officer. And John Harrington, sutler at the Presidio, was the best west of the Rockies.
4: Captain Paladin.
0: Hello, John. How are they treating you?
4: Oh, fine, fine. What brings you out here on this wet, misty afternoon?
0: I thought we might go fishing, my friend and I.
4: Fishing in this muck?
0: Mm-hmm.
4: You won't be able to see your hand in front of your face by nightfall.
0: All the better for the kind of fish we're after.
4: Uh-huh.
0: John, when I was stationed out here, there was always a small sailboat or two moored in that little cove to the leeward of Fort Point.
4: That's right. There's a couple out there now. Catboat?
0: That's too small.
4: A cutter?
0: Yeah, that's more businesslike. I don't suppose anybody will be using them this afternoon.
4: In this weather?
0: Do you have a yellow flag somewhere?
4: A quarantine flag, eh?
0: Exactly.
4: I think so.
0: Good. I'd like to borrow it. And a burgee for the mainmast to look official.
4: All this for a fishing trip?
0: That's right.
4: What are you expecting to catch?
0: Well, why don't you close up the store and come along and see?
4: I think I will. This looks like something the man shouldn't miss.

0: Martha, what do you hear from your sister?
1: She's coming for a visit, and I dread it.
0: Martha!
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3: With A Company guidons flying from the main and mizzen peaks and the yellow quarantine flag flapping at the main truck, the little pleasure cutter Daphne looked official enough to fool anyone in the late afternoon in a heavy fog. And that's just the way it was when we finally pushed off into the Golden Gate. We didn't have too much trouble finding the Arabella Bishop. She was picking her way down the bay like a lonely calf.
4: Ahoy! Arabella Bishop! Ahoy!
5: Ahoy! Who are you?
4: U.S. Army Cutter Daphne. Heave to and prepare to be boarded.
5: What is your business?
4: Official inspection.
5: We got nothing to inspect. We're carrying ballast and we ain't about to heave to less than a mile from the open sea.
4: Sorry, Captain. Orders are orders.
3: Well, your papers seem to be in order, Captain Forge.
6: Of course they're in order. I don't understand what all this tomfoolery is about.
3: Oh, by the way, I don't see any Chinese listed in your ship's roster.
6: That's right.
3: No Chinese on your crew?
6: No.
3: No Chinese cook, nothing like that?
6: No.
3: Huh. That's strange. We received information that you had a Chinese aboard.
6: Well, your informers were mistaken.
3: Well, I'm glad of that for your sake, Captain. This Chinese is supposed to be suffering from the, bubonic plague.
6: The plague?
3: Yes. Our orders were to take him ashore and put him in quarantine. But, of course, since he's not aboard...
6: Now, wait a minute. Just a minute. Boatswain!
7: Aye, sir.
6: Those passengers.
7: Passengers, sir?
6: Ah, you numbskull. Those passengers you took aboard last night.
7: Oh, them passengers.
6: Yes. Was there a Chinese among them?
7: Well, it seems to me there was, sir.
6: Well, break him out. Bring him on deck.
3: You better bring the other passengers, too.
6: Now, boatswain. Look here.
3: You heard me, boatswain.
7: Aye, sir.
3: Passengers, huh? Ma Gertie said you were short-handed before you sailed.
6: So she's the informer. She gets hers from both ends, huh?
3: No, Captain. She was the sole discretion, protecting the good name of her clients until the very end.
6: She arrested again?
3: No. The end in this case was when I discovered a Chinese coolie cap under her sofa pillow. Now, really, Captain, your strong-arm boy should be more careful of the customer's personal property.
7: All right. Get out of there, all
3: right. There we are. Three... Four, five. You must have been short, Captain Ford.
8: Oh, Mr. Paladin.
6: Did he say Paladin? Why, you're not the U.S. Army. Boatswain,
7: I say. Master, all hands.
3: Don't you move, Captain Ford. As you can see, my friends and I have you well covered. John.
9: Yes, Paladin?
3: Get Hayboy over the side and aboard the Daphne.
8: Oh, maybe so. I help you here, Mr. Paladin.
3: Yeah, you've given me enough trouble already, Hayboy.
8: Oh, hey, boy, I don't want to give trouble. I just walk down
3: here. Oh, and Harry, hey, boy.
8: Oh, he's on.
10: You can tell us all about it later on.
3: Now, the rest of you passengers, this is the last call. All ashore that's going ashore.
6: Hey, wait a minute, Paladin. I paid good money for those men.
3: Then I suggest you get a refund from Ma Gertie. Tell her the merchandise was spoiled.
6: Hey, Paladin.
3: What?
6: That Chinese boy. Does he really have the plague?
3: I don't know, Forge. If you're still alive when you reach Liverpool, I think you can assume that he didn't.

0: Oh, Mr. Paladin, I was not mad at all.
1: Hey, boy, in matters of this sort, I don't feel it's disloyalty to the weaker sex to, stretch the truth. Now, Miss Wong feels that it was her fault that you disappeared.
0: Well, I was not mad at her. I just walked down by Bayshore for fresh air and someone hit me on head.
1: Yes, we know that, hey boy, but there's no harm in letting her think you were angry with her. You see, you must be firm, hey boy. Now, remember.
0: Yes, sir.
1: All right. Come in.
2: Hey, boy.
0: Miss Wong.
2: What happened to you? Where did you go? Mr. Wong, so worried about you.
0: Oh,
1: Miss Wong.
2: Yes, sir.
1: The hay boy was shanghaied.
2: Shanghai?
1: Yes.
2: Hay boy, it serves you right. What you going to Barbary Coast for? Maybe you get drunk and Mr. Wong sitting here crying eyes out. Hay boy having no consideration for a Chinese girl. Oh, why I ever listened to
0: Mr. Paladin.
2: You
1: yes, hey boy.
0: You think maybe so you can catch up with Arabella Bishop?
2: Crazy to put up.
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4: Singing still sounds more inviting. May I...

0: Have Gun, Will Travel. Created by Herb Meadow and Sam Rolfe, is produced and directed in Hollywood by Frank Paris and stars John Daner as Paladin, with Ben Wright as Hayboy and Virginia Gregg as Miss Wong. Tonight's story was specially written for Have Gun, Will Travel by William N. Robeson. Featured in the cast were Edgar Barrier, Harry Bartell, Barney Phillips, Tim Graham, Charles Lung, and Virginia Christine. 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
1: A bandit demands a medical miracle at gunpoint. 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

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But let me tell you something. 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

0: have gun, will travel. Starring Mr. John Daner as Paladin. San Francisco, 1875. The Carlton Hotel, headquarters of a man called Paladin.
1: Yes. Oh, hello, A-boy.
2: You busy, Mr. Paladin?
1: No, it's on your mind.
2: A-boy, I want to share news of great good fortune.
1: Good fortune? Well, wonderful, A-boy. What is it?
2: Oh, here. This letter come for A-boy. All the way from Mexico. Oh. You read, Mr. Paladin.
1: Yeah. Dear Mr. Chang, after a thorough investigation which has proven you to be a man of sterling character, you have been selected to share the proposition I am about to unfold to you. Some time ago, during an insurrection, an important man in the Mexican government... Hey, boy.
2: Yes, sir.
1: Before I read any further, let me guess. This man, did he escape across the border into the United States with a lot of gold?
2: Oh, yes, sir. Untold fortune in gold.
1: Uh-huh. And he buried this untold fortune in gold somewhere in this country.
2: Yes, sir.
1: Then he later went back to Mexico and on his deathbed revealed to the man who wrote you the letter where he had buried it?
2: Yes, sir. Only a man who wrote the letter...
1: Wait a minute, hey, boy. I'm still guessing.
2: Oh, you guess pretty good.
1: Now, the man who wrote you the letter isn't able to undertake the search for the treasure himself, and he is generously willing to share the secret of the hiding place with you for a 50-50 split. But there are certain expenses involved, huh?
2: Yes, sir. $2,000.
1: Uh-huh, $2,000. And if you send him the $2,000 to cover the costs as evidence of your good faith, of course, he will send you the information telling you where the gold is buried. Am I right?
2: Oh, Mr. Paladin, how you know all that?
1: Oh, hey, boy. Do you know why you received this letter?
2: Oh, you saw, because hey, boy, is man of sterling character, like it say here.
1: No, hey, boy. Because somebody has you marked for a mug.
2: Huh?
1: A sucker. Don't you remember when you first started working here at the Carlton, the man who claimed to be a miner sold you the gold brick?
2: Oh, yes, gold brick turned out to be lead. Very sad.
1: Oh, well, believe me, this letter is an older bunco game than the gold brick.
2: Bunco?
1: Of course. If you send $2,000 as evidence of your good faith, you'll never see the money again.
2: Oh, but, hey, boy, did send $2,000.
1: You didn't?
2: Oh, yes, I did. I sent all my money, all Missy Wong's money, and take up collection for members of Celestial Dragon Society.
1: Oh, hey, boy. Didn't that gold brick experience teach you anything?
2: Oh, you saw, Mr. Paladin. Teach you, hey, boy, never buy gold brick.

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1: Hey Boy, Miss Wong, and the members of the Celestial Dragon Society had been swindled. But there was nothing I could do about it. Their money was gone. That night I went out on the town. I had a big evening and a big head to prove it. When I returned to my room at dawn, I hung out the Do Not Disturb sign. I must remember to have one printed in Chinese. No.
2: Mr. Paladin. Mr. Paladin. Most important, we see you.
1: Oh, hey, boy. No, later. Hey, go away.
3: Mr. Paladin must talk to you.
1: Oh, well, I might as well give up. All right, come in.
3: Oh, come in.
1: Good morning, Miss Wong.
2: Oh, so sorry to wake you, Mr. Paladin, but must talk business.
1: Why so early?
3: We wish to hire your services, Mr. Paladin.
1: What are you talking about?
2: Oh, we received mail this morning. Map of buried fortune. Most essential, we waste no time.
3: Yes.
1: You what?
2: Map of buried fortune. See?
1: Now, let me look at that. The Arizona desert. Wow, this is carrying the fiendish cruelty to an extreme. Why isn't he satisfied? Just take your money. You don't believe this map is on the level.
3: Oh, Isa.
2: Oh, you saw, we wish to hire service, Mr. Paladin. When we find gold, we pay you generous fee.
1: Hey, boy, I'm not going to have any part of this nonsense.
3: Oh, then maybe, Mr. Paladin, you tell us best way to get to this place?
1: You mean you'd go by yourselves?
3: Isa?
1: To that wild country you know nothing about?
2: Isa.
1: To dig for a treasure that doesn't exist?
2: Oh, no, but we must go, Mr. Paladin. Made big investment.
1: You poor, sweet, trusting babe.
2: Mr. Paladin, we lose $2,000, we not go.
1: All right. I'll take you out there. You can dig for your treasure. You can dig up that whole godforsaken desert. But let me tell you, you won't find a thing. But maybe it will accomplish something. Maybe it'll teach you a lesson. The map designated a strip of the Arizona Territory that bordered on Mexico's Zona Libre, or Free Zone, a haven for fugitives from American law. I still couldn't quite figure out why the swindler had sent the map, unless it was to postpone Hayboy's inevitable awakening to the fact that he'd been hoaxed. I had only hoped that somehow this journey would lead us to the man in question and the return of Hayboy's original investment. It was a long, hard trip by stage to Nogales, where we rented a wagon and equipment. When we finally arrived at our destination, Miss Wong and Hayboy were still full of high hopes and good spirits. We had just made camp when I saw a rider coming toward us. I went out to meet him.
4: Howdy.
1: Hello.
4: My name's Sweeney. Bill Sweeney, Arizona Ranger.
1: Hello, Sweeney. My name is Paladin.
4: Paladin? I've seen your outfit and your equipment there. Looks like you might be figuring to do some prospecting.
1: In a way...
4: Mister, I don't like to be discouraging, but you're wasting your time.
1: Oh, I'm sure of it, but you see, I'm only acting as a guide. Those are my bosses over there.
4: Oh?
1: Mm-hmm.
4: Well, I don't blame you none. If you can make yourself a few dollars, if they got a mind to, let them go ahead. Let them dig for gold where there ain't none.
1: Exactly. Hey, will you stay and have a cup of coffee with us?
4: Well, thanks. Some other time, maybe. I got to get back on the job.
1: What's the ranger business out this way?
4: For several months now, we've had a 24-hour patrol on this border.
1: Huh?
4: Ever hear of Professor Burdick?
1: The big-time eastern crook?
4: Yeah. Well, he come west. pulled the biggest holdup in this territory. Gold. Fresh out of the mint.
1: A government shipment?
4: Yeah. We was on his trail and lost him. Then we got a tip he's hiding out in them hills. Right over there.
1: In the free zone, huh?
4: Mm-hmm. So close you could darn near spit on him. And we can't touch him while he's over the line. But just let him or that sidekick of his step a toe over on this side. We'll get him. Well, gotta get. So long, Paladin.
1: Yeah, so long, Sweeney. Stop by again.
4: Might do that.
5: Your nose will be counted this April. Yes, every nose in the family by Uncle Sam's official census takers. You may already have received your advance questionnaire in the mail. By filling it out beforehand, you'll save your time and Uncle Sam's. Refer to the enclosed sample and make it accurate. Satisfy yourself with the census taker's credentials before handing over the questionnaire and answer all questions. It's confidential and it's the law. The purpose behind this nose count, it's done every 10 years, is to bring our population statistics up to date. More than that, we learn from the figures the areas that are growing and those that are diminishing in population. We learn to anticipate future schools and colleges, public facilities of every kind, where the need is growing for supermarkets, shopping centers, and so on. The census count will be more important this year than ever, so answer all questions fully and accurately. As we said before, it's confidential and it's the law.
1: After the first few hours of watching Hey Boy with the shovel, I pitched in to help. I could see he was never going to give up until every inch of the area had been explored. 4 days later, we hadn't found any gold. But we had a lot of blisters and a dozen good wolf traps. Hey Boy. Hey Boy.
3: He's busy digging holes.
1: Well, Miss Wong, would you bring me the ladder? I want to get out of here.
3: Lisa, I bring Mr. Paladin. I'll get the ladder here just a minute. Oh, there now. You can reach?
1: Yep. Yeah, I've got it. There we go. Yeah. We've got to start filling in these holes we got around here. They're dangerous. Somebody fell in without a ladder, he'd never get out.
3: You dig almost to China this time, Mr. Paladin.
1: I'm beginning to believe it. Miss Wong, I have had enough.
3: Oh, Mr. Paladin, not give up. We find treasure. You wait and see.
1: Miss Wong, in an unguarded moment, I agreed to this foolish thing, thinking it might teach you and Hey Boy a lesson.
6: Mr. Paladin, but I...
1: Hey, Boy.
3: Oh, something happened to Hey Boy.
1: Come on.
3: Lisa.
1: You be careful. Don't fall in one of those holes.
3: Oh, boy, Hey Boy.
1: Hey, Boy, what happened? What is it? You all right down there?
2: Oh, yes, Mr. Paladin.
3: Hey, Boy, what's the matter?
2: Oh, it takes lots of time, lots of dig, but Hey Boy, find treasure.
1: You what?
2: Hey, Boy, find treasure. Look.
1: I didn't believe it. It was a heavy iron chest, and even after we put the ropes around it and dragged it up out of the hole with our team of horses, I still didn't believe it. But then we opened it, and suddenly the whole thing began to make some kind of sense.
2: Oh, my. Oh, my. This is the most exciting moment in life for Hey Boy. Must now see kind of benefactor in Mexico to defy untold fortune.
1: Hey, Boy, if my hunch is right, your benefactor will come seeking you.
2: Oh, I don't understand, Mr. Paladin.
1: Well, I'm just beginning to. It's a pretty elaborate scheme, but... Yeah, it's the sort of thing Professor Burdick would do.
2: Oh, who is Professor Burdick?
1: He's a thief and a swindler, Hey Boy. On this last job of his, he helped himself to some gold being shipped from the United States Mint.
3: It's so pretty, so shiny.
1: It's too shiny, Miss Wong. Those are freshly minted coins, and there's... No question about it.
6: That's the loot from Burdick's robbery.
2: Oh, seem funny, Honorable Professor. Bury gold, same place, say, on map from benevolent gentleman in Mexico.
6: Hey, boy, I'm afraid that your benevolent gentleman is none other than Professor Burdick. Sure, this whole thing has to be a setup. He stays safely on the other side of the border, gets his gold dug up for him, and makes $2,000 in the bargain. That's your money.
2: Hmm?
6: So far, his scheme has worked out just the way he planned. We're going to have to move fast.
2: Hey, Mr. Paladin, you already moved too fast for Hey Boy.
6: Well, I'm sorry, Hey Boy, but you see those hills right over there?
2: Yes, sir.
6: Now, anybody on those hills could watch everything we do. And I have a hunch that's what's happening. Today, Professor Burdick and his partner watched us pull that chest out of the hole. Now, if my hunch is right, they'll be paying us a visit soon.
3: Batman, come here?
6: Well, I figure he'll wait until the Ranger Patrol is at the far end of the strip and then come across and try to claim his gold and then get back over the line before the Rangers work down to this section again.
2: Oh, no, he can't take a gold. Oh.

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1: Hey, boy, Miss Wong and I took separate chores and worked as fast as we could loading the wagon. But still, the daylight was gone before we were ready to leave. If my hunch was right, we were cutting it awfully close, but I thought we could make it. Yeah. Miss Wong.
2: Over here, Mr. Pilot.
1: Is your gear all packed?
2: Yes, our food and blankets already in wagon. Oh, such a black night, Mr. Pilot. Missy Wong can't see 2 feet ahead.
1: Where's Hayboy?
2: He went over there to get shower.
1: Well, as soon as we get this chest and the rest of the equipment in the wagon, we can leave. I think I'll go give him a hand.
2: Be careful of holes, Mr. Pilot. Awfully dark.
1: I will. Hey, boy.
3: Hey, boy's quite all right at the moment.
1: Burdick.
3: Well, remarkably fast draw, sir.
1: I didn't expect you quite so soon.
3: But let me warn you, if you choose to fire that gun, your Chinese friend will be killed.
1: Hey, boy?
3: Yes. Louis will be forced to fire the gun he has at the young man's back. Now throw down your gun, mister.
1: You win, Burdick.
3: Bring him over here, Louis.
4: Yes, sir.
1: I suppose you know if you did shoot him or any one of us, the Ranger Patrol would be down on you before you had a chance to get back over the border.
3: That's the chance we'll have to take. Now, don't think for a moment that I wouldn't shoot.
1: Yeah, that's what I thought.
4: All right, you keep moving.
5: Yes, I go. Oh, Mr. Paladin, hey, boy, scared.
1: Just do as they say, hey, boy.
3: Right over here, young lady.
2: Who say that?
1: It's your benefactor from Mexico, Miss Wong. Come over here before you get in trouble.
3: Well, you're a sensible man, sir.
2: What's going on here?
3: Just stand there and do as you're told, miss.
1: They have guns, Miss Wong.
2: Oh.
3: All right. Now, where is the gold?
1: Chest is over there by the wagon.
3: Ah, Louis.
4: Yes, sir, I'll check.
3: I'm sure this seems ungrateful of us, after all your efforts in our behalf. We were in such a hurry when we buried the gold, we weren't quite sure ourselves where it was. It's rather a clever scheme of mine, wasn't it?
1: How did you happen to pick Hayboy?
3: Well, that, sir, is a trade secret.
1: You mean Mr. Chang is on a sucker list?
3: With 3 stars after his name.
5: Oh, what's he mean, Mr. Paladin?
4: Professor! Hey, Professor!
3: What is it, Louis?
4: There ain't no gold in that chest. It's empty. They must have hid it someplace.
3: All right. I have no time for this sort of humor. Where's the gold?
1: Well, it was in the chest the last time I looked.
4: Where is it?
2: You bad man!
3: What did you do with that gold?
2: Mr. Wong hid gold.
1: Miss Wong?
2: Yes, sir, Mr. Pilot.
3: Where?
2: Well, I...
1: Tell him. They're dangerous men, Miss Wong. Tell him.
2: Well, I show.
3: Yeah.
2: Come with Mr. Wong. I show you.
3: Keep him covered, Louis. I'm going with her. All right, lead the way, young lady.
2: Lisa!
3: Wait a minute. Hold up there.
2: Over this way, sir.
3: Well, it's so dark I can't see you. Where are you?
2: Over here. You just keep a walk. That's right. Keep a walk.
3: This way?
2: That's right.
4: Go on! Professor! What's wrong? Hey, Professor! What's the matter?
2: Over here, sir. Professor, over here.
4: Where? I can't see it.
2: You're right. This way. Yeah, that's right.
1: Well, it sounds as though Miss Wong bagged herself a couple of bad men.
5: Oh, Mr. Paladin, does a man fall in holes we dig?
1: Yeah.
5: You don't understand, Mr. Paladin.
2: Miss Wong don't hide gold out there. Miss Wong put gold in many tea can. In wagon.
1: Miss Wong, you didn't.

0: have another piece of cake, Miss Apollina?
1: Oh, thank you. This is a wonderful party, and I want to thank you. And I want to thank you for that check you slipped under my door this morning, but I don't feel that I should accept it.
2: Oh, you saw me, Paladin. We make a business deal.
0: We pay from very nice reward money.
1: Yeah. You made quite a haul in reward money, didn't you? How do you plan to spend all that?
2: Well, Celestial Dragon Society take their share to build playground. Very nice for a little girl, little boy in Chinatown.
1: Oh, well, that's certainly worthwhile.
0: You know, Mr. Paladin, Mr. Wong raised in a mission in Hong Kong. Mr. Wong sent money to mission.
1: Very nice, Miss Wong.
2: He saw, and hey, boy, send money to cousins in China. Pay their way to America.
1: Well, that's all very generous and unselfish, but it seems to me that you deserve to spend some of that money on yourselves. Didn't you indulge yourselves at all?
2: Oh, yes, sir. We make investment.
1: Oh, well, now, that's sound thinking.
2: Oh, we make a very good deal. Here.
1: Really?
2: Oh, yes, sir. You read this.
1: Now, let's see. There is no reason why you should be a slave and toil all your life for nothing. Others have grown rich around you. Why not
2: yes,
1: you?
2: Why not?
1: The opportunity is here for you to... Oh, no. No, you didn't. Hey, boy, tell me, you didn't put your money on this scheme.
2: Oh, yes, sir.
1: Oh, hey, boy. Miss Wong.
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Have Gun, Will Travel. Created by Herb Meadow and Sam Rolfe, is produced and directed in Hollywood by Frank Paris and stars John Daner as Paladin, with Ben Wright as Hayboy and Virginia Gregg as Miss Wong. Tonight's story was specially written for Have Gun, Will Travel by Ann Dowd. Featured in the cast were Lawrence Dobkin, Barney Phillips, and Sam Edwards. 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

I don't care how much silver you may find in this valley. I'm not staying 1 minute longer. And if you value your life, you'll leave with me.

Have Gun, Will Travel. Starring Mr. John Daner as Paladin. San Francisco, 1875. The Carlton Hotel, headquarters of a man called Paladin.

0: Oh, good morning, Mr. Paladin.
1: Good morning, eh, boy?
0: You have breakfast in dining room this morning?
1: Yes. Would you bring my paper in when it arrives?
0: Yes, sir. Oh, these gentlemen in there want to see you.
1: Gentlemen?
0: Yeah, one sitting at the table by the door. See?
1: Oh, yes.
0: You know him?
1: No, I don't think so.
0: His name, Mr. Denton. He checked in hotel last night, asked for you this morning. Must be very rich man. Give hey boy a big tip.
1: Well, if that's true, he might be just the man I'm looking for.
0: Well, how's that?
1: Well, my coffer is a little low, hey boy. I need a wealthy employer willing to pay a decent fee for my services. You think that's why he's looking for me?
0: Oh, maybe so.
1: All right. Let's see.
0: Yes, sir.
1: Mr. Denton?
2: Yes, I'm Wade Denton. Who are you?
1: Paladin.
2: Oh, sure, Paladin. Just the man I'm looking for. Sit down.
1: Thank you. Now, what can I do for you, Mr. Denton?
2: Right to the point, huh? Good, I like that. I'm that way myself. I can't hold of these people always have their jaw gone. Ruffles me. All business is what I like in a man.
1: Yes, I agree with you, Mr. Denton.
2: Well, sir, I'm in silver, Paladin. I got two mines over in Virginia City, and they're good ones, too. They're mighty good. And I think I know where there's another rich strand just ripe for the mining, in a whole new territory. Nobody knows about it but me. It's in a little hidden valley over in Arizona that my dad showed me when I was just a boy when we first come out here. And I never did forget it. Now, if I remember right, that's just the kind of land that's loaded with good ore.
1: What does this have to do with me, Mr. Denton?
2: Well, I want to hire you to take me out there, Paladin. Oh. I can't go there alone.
1: Uh-huh.
2: It's rough country, and I hear there's been trouble with the Apache. I want you to help me find this hidden valley.
1: I see. How much are you willing to pay?
2: Well, money's no object. Name it.
1: How about $1,000 before we leave? And another $1,000 when we get back to San Francisco.
2: That's fair enough.
1: All right, Mr. Denton. I'll help you look for your valley.
3: Constipation can be a problem for anyone, even doctors. And when constipation occurs, it's interesting to see just what doctors consider important about a laxative they might use or recommend. Well, a majority of the doctors we heard from had this to say.
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3: Now, X-Lax has been popular with many doctors and millions of people over the years because chocolated X-Lax is effective. 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Overnight.
1: Our trip to Arizona was uneventful until we ran into a vicious storm shortly after crossing the territorial border. Travel was nearly impossible, and we soon became lost in the swirling rain. Fortunately, we found a line cabin stocked with firewood, and it was a welcome relief from the biting cold of the storm.
2: How long you think this'll last?
1: I know, it's hard to tell.
2: Yeah, I'm glad we found this cabin. Yeah. This one won't freeze.
1: You better stoke up the fire. I'll get some rations ready.
2: Hey, I'm getting hungry now that you mention it.
1: Hey.
2: What's that?
1: Well, it sounds like somebody trying to get in.
2: Well, that's a girl.
5: Mister, help.
2: Hey.
1: Yeah, close the door.
2: Oh, sure. What's the matter over there?
1: I don't know. Take the gear off that cot, will you?
2: Yeah. I wonder what that devil she's doing out in this weather.
1: She's been hurt. There.
2: Is she bad?
1: By the looks of these scratches and bruises, she had an accident of some kind.
2: Any broken bones, you think?
1: No, I don't think so. She seems to be more exhausted than anything else.
2: Now, what do you suppose a young woman like that be doing way out here in the middle of nowhere?
1: We'll find out when she wakes up.
2: Mm-hmm.
5: Hey, Denton. Hey, Denton, wake up.
2: What's the matter?
5: Wake up. It's morning. It's time to get up.
2: Oh, I don't think I could ever get used to sleeping on the floor. Hey, storm's over.
5: Yeah, and the fire's out. You better get it started and keep it warm in here for the girl. Right. I'm going out and check the horses.
2: Has she been awake at all?
5: Not yet.
2: Yeah. Looks like she's coming out of it.
5: Yeah. Miss.
6: Who are you?
5: No, we're friends, miss. Don't be frightened.
6: I don't know you.
5: You came here yesterday afternoon and asked me to help you. Then you fainted.
6: Yesterday? Oh, I remember. Oh, this your house?
5: No, my friend and I stopped here to get out of the storm. What happened to you?
6: That crazy horse stumbled in a rabbit hole, threw me down and ran off like a scarecrow.
5: You feel all right?
6: Guess I do. Maybe a mite sore. Not as sore as I'm going to be when Papa gets through beating me for losing that horse.
5: You live around here?
6: Not far, I reckon. I got lost in all that rain. I expect I can find my way now that it stopped.
5: No. We'll see that you get home all right.
6: You will?
5: Of course. Oh, this is Mr. Denton, and my name is Paladin.
6: Well, howdy.
2: Miss?
6: Did I stay here all night with you men?
2: Well, you sure did. What's your name, miss?
6: Prunella. Prunella Hartsook.
5: Well, Prunella, we're going to fix up something to eat, and then if you feel all right, we'll take you on to your home.
6: Well, ain't that the nicest thing? What'd you say your name was?
5: It's Paladin.
6: Mr. Paladin. I don't see many men folk excepting my papa and my brother, but I reckon you're the prettiest man I ever did see.

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0: Winston!

0: After breakfast, we left the cabin with Prunella riding double with me. She directed us to a small valley, nestled snugly in a deep canyon hidden from the normal traveler. There was only one way down the steep canyon walls, a narrow, shale-like path winding precariously to the bottom. As our horses picked their way down, Wade Denton became more and more excited. Finally, as we neared the cabin where Prunella and her folks lived, Denton could contain himself no longer.
1: Paladin, this is it. This is the valley we've been looking for.
0: Are you sure?
1: Positive. I thought so on the way down, and now I know it. I remember looking up and seeing these here canyon walls when I was a boy. Oh, this is it, all right, I tell you. Oh, it was our lucky day when Prunella got thrown off her horse.
0: Well, I doubt that she feels that way.
2: Oh, you're sure enough wrong, Miss Paladin. If I hadn't got thrown, I'd never met up with you.
1: Sure is mighty stuck on you, Paladin.
0: Well, you don't have to remind me, Denton.
2: Look, there's Ma out by the well. Howdy, Ma, I'm back.
0: Ooh, what?
2: Ain't you gonna say nothing, Ma?
3: Mr. Hartsock! Prunella's come home! There's two men with her!
1: Oh, he's kind of an angry-looking fella, isn't he? Mm.
4: Get down off the horse, young'un. Who are these people?
2: Well, that one's Mr. Paladin, and he's Mr. Denton.
4: What you done to my daughter?
0: We tried to help her.
2: That old horse threw me yesterday, Papa, and I got lost in the storm. They took care of me.
0: Well, she came to our cabin. She was hurt.
4: At the truth, young'un?
2: For the truth, Papa. I reckon Mr. Paladin just about saved my life.
4: He didn't harm you?
2: No, sir.
4: Ma?
3: Yes, sir.
4: What do you think?
3: She ain't smart enough to lie.
4: Boy, put the shotgun down. Come on out.
1: Shotgun?
4: That's my son, Lige.
0: What's the shotgun for, Mr.?
4: Just in case Prunella said you done her harm.
2: They didn't do that, Papa.
4: We believe you, young'un. You folks can get off your horses if you're mind to. Strangers ain't usually welcome here, but seeing you help my daughter, you're invited to visit and rest a spell.
1: Well, now we do thank you, mister. We're cramped up a bit from that ride down the canyon, aren't we, Paladin?
0: I guess it wouldn't hurt to stretch our legs before we leave.
4: Ma?
3: Yes, sir.
4: Oh, suppose you could boil up some coffee for these strangers?
3: Yeah. I reckon I could, but I ain't got enough drinking cups to go around.
4: The young'uns can wait their turn.
3: All right.
4: There's water in the trough for your horses.
0: Well, thank you, Mr. Hartsook. Come on, Denton.
1: I tell you, I can't believe it, Paladin. I've been thinking of this valley for years, and now here I stand. Ought to be a fortune in silver ore under those hills.
0: You may be right, Denton, but I think you're going to have some trouble claiming it for your own.

0: coffee, Lige.
1: Thanks, Ma.
0: You folks care for more?
2: Oh, yes, ma'am.
3: Oh, I will, too. About the best flavored coffee I ever tasted. What's your secret, Mrs. Hartzog, eh?
0: Ain't no secret. I made it same as I always have.
2: I want to add my compliments, too, ma'am. It's very good.
0: I'm obliged for your word.
1: Ma says it's better when you boil the grounds with an eggshell. You folks are lucky she did it that way today.
2: Eggshell, huh?
3: Well, I'll have to tell my wife.
2: Eggshell.
1: Pruny makes good cooking, too. Ma learned her how. Pruny's going to make somebody a good wife.
2: Well, I'm sure she will, Lige. You have a very nice sister.
1: She's sure grateful to you for saving her life.
2: Well, that isn't exactly the way it was, Lige.
4: You folks enjoying your visit?
2: Oh, yes. We are, Mr. Hartsook.
4: I was just talking to Prunella outside. Mr. Paladin, she got a real deep feeling for you. Be right nice if you was to stay on for a while.
2: Well, that's nice of you, but Mr. Denton and I have to be leaving very soon.
4: Huh? Oh, Paladin, I think so.
2: Oh,
4: we've
2: yes.
4: got business in these parts, if you remember.
2: Denton, you found your valley. My bargain with you has been fulfilled. Now, if you want to stay on, that's fine, but no, I have to be leaving now.
3: Wait a minute, Paladin.
4: You've
3: got
4: another $1,000 coming when we get back to San Francisco.
2: I'm giving up that part of our deal.
4: Well, I can't stay here by myself.
2: Well, then you better come with me. You know where the valley is now. You can always come back. I'm leaving, Denton.
4: You ain't going nowheres.
2: What?
4: That shotgun Lige is pointing at you. That says you stay here.
3: What's he doing?
2: What's going on, Mr. Hartson?
1: It's like Pa says, Pruny's got a hankering for you.
2: A hankering? You don't point a shotgun at a man's back for that.
4: We've been looking for a man for Prunella. She wants you, so that settles it.
2: Settles what?
4: You and Prunella. You're going to get married.
5: Mother, I'll never finish these curtains.
6: Couldn't I finish them home on my machine?
5: Would you? 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
6: 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Better do something to get relief.
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6: I'd try Doane's pills.
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2: Mr. Hartsook forced me to surrender my gun and also the derringer. Lige kept me under constant surveillance with his ever-present shotgun, while Mrs. Hartsook made preparations for the wedding. Prunella was to wear the same wedding dress her mother had worn. Denton thought it was all a big joke and was happy to have his freedom. He spent the better part of the day exploring the valley for silver ore, and it was late afternoon before he returned to the house.
1: Here comes your friend. Where's he been all day?
2: Well, he's an explorer, Lige. He has a keen interest in this little valley.
1: What fur?
2: Well, maybe he'll tell you, Lige, now that he's had a chance to look it over.
8: Hello.
2: You look disappointed.
8: Mistaken about this valley, Paladin. There ain't no silver ore anywhere that I can find.
2: I'm sorry to hear that.
8: So we might as well head on out.
2: No, you forget, Denton. Lige still has that cannon pointed at me, and the rest of them are inside, getting ready for the wedding.
8: Ah, they're just joking. How can you get married without a preacher?
1: Pa's gonna marry him.
8: Well, he can't do it. He's not a preacher.
1: Don't matter. Went to church regular when he was a young'un. Knows how to do it. Reckon that gives him the right enough.
4: You folks, come on in. Prunella's ready.
2: Mr. Hartsook, you can't be serious. You can't force a man to marry your daughter if he's not willing to.
4: You're wrong, Paladin. I've seen it happen many a time when I was back in Missouri. You'll be grateful to me when you get used to the idea. Prunella'll make you a good wife. Now, you just come on.
2: No, wait a minute. Now, we can talk this out.
1: You heard, Paul. Get on inside.
2: All right. But it won't be legal.
4: Legal enough for Prunella. Oh, we're going to have a best man, Mr. Denton. Since Lige has to hold a shotgun, you'll stand up as best man.
8: Oh, if you say so, Mr. Archer.
4: I say so. Come on. And there she is, Paladin. Ain't she pretty, though?
0: Let's get on with it, Mr. Hartsook. I gotta get the barn ready for their sleeping quarters.
2: The barn?
4: You stand over there next to the bride, Paladin. You stand right there, Mr. Denton. All right. Now, according to the good book, I'm gonna join these two up in holy matrimony. Ain't no use in spilling words all over, so I'll get right to the point. Do you, Prunella Hartsook, take this here Mr. Paladin to be your lawful and forevermore wedded husband?
9: I sure do, Papa.
4: And do you, Paladin, take my daughter, Prunella, to be your lawful and forevermore wedded wife?
2: No.
4: What?
2: I said no.
4: Well, now, you listen here.
9: Papa?
4: Lied.
1: The gun's right in the middle of your back, Mr. Paladin. Now, Paul, ask him that question again.
4: Yeah. And do you, Paladin, take Prunella to be your lawful and forevermore wedded wife?
1: Answer him.
2: No, I do not take Prunella to be my lawful wedded wife or anything else.
4: You darn fool. You want to get blowed clean in half?
2: I'm not going to say yes. Lige can pull the trigger if he wants.
5: Papa, make him marry me.
1: Oh, marry him anyway, Pa. What's the difference?
4: I can't marry him if he don't say yes. It ain't legal.
5: Oh, Papa!
4: Shut up, Prunella. You started this whole mess anyhow, wanting to marry an outsider.
0: Now, Mr. Hartsook, that ain't fair. Prunella's got to have herself a man.
4: Nobody asked you, woman. Now, hush up or I'll wallop you a good one.
1: Should I shoot him, Pa?
4: What good did that do? He ain't gonna do nobody any good, Dave.
1: Just the same, he riles me.
4: Well, you leave him be. If the darn fool don't know a good bargain when he sees one, then he don't deserve to profit none by it.
1: Then what are we gonna do with him?
4: We're gonna let him go, that's what. Go get his guns and horse.
1: Oh, Paul.
4: Do it, Lige.
1: Well, all right.
5: I want to marry him.
4: Well, you ain't going to.
5: Oh, Papa.
2: Prunella, please, I'm sorry. I didn't mean to hurt you. I really didn't. Prunella.
1: Here's his guns.
4: All right. You folks is free to go.
2: Mr. Hartsook, I wish
4: get out of here. And don't never come back to this valley again.
10: Oh, you can count on that, Mr. Hartsook. You have our word.
2: Oh, yes, Mr. Hartsook. Come on, Denton, let's go.

0: Pepsi-Cola refreshes without filling. Why? Because it's truly light.
1: Charlie, you're forgetting something.
0: Wait, Kay, there's more. Yes, ice-cold Pepsi is the delicious refreshment that goes great at a picnic or a party.
1: But, Charlie...
0: And Pepsi goes fast. People like it, so keep plenty handy. There.
1: Oh, you did fine, except for one thing.
0: Well, I mentioned lightness and how Pepsi refreshes and how fast it goes.
1: You left out Pepsi sociability. You know the Be Sociable song.
0: But, Kay, I can't sing.
1: I can. 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

Have Gun, Will Travel. 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Tonight's story was specially written for Have Gun, Will Travel by Ray Kemper. Featured in the cast were Peggy Weber, Vic Perrin, Bill Idelson, and Lawrence Dobkin. 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

0: Have Gun, Will Travel. Starring Mr. John Daner as Paladin. San Francisco, 1875. The Carlton Hotel, headquarters of a man called Paladin.
1: Come in.
2: Good morning, Mr. Paladin.
1: Good morning, Miss Wong.
2: You want Missy Wong help you pack?
1: Oh, thanks. I don't think so. I'm traveling light this trip. I'll be riding through some pretty rough country.
2: Oh, where you go?
1: I'm doing a job for an insurance company, Miss Wong. They're concerned about their losses, want me to survey the freight routes up through the north and check with the express offices along the way. Yeah, that does it. Hey, boy told me that you and he were going out in the town last night.
2: Oh, yes. Hey, boy, take Missy Wong to see very fine stage play.
1: What did you see?
2: Oh, my. There was a little girl named Topsy.
1: Oh, Topsy, yes.
2: Topsy, yes. A little girl named Eva?
1: Yes.
2: A nice old man named Mr. Uncle Tom.
1: Mr. Uncle Tom.
2: Mr. Uncle Tom, Isa. You know what, Mr. Paladin? Poor Mr. Uncle Tom, he...
1: I understand, Miss Wong.
2: A little girl named Eva, she... Oh, Mr. Paladin, we have such a good time.
0: On the road between the town of Lexington, Massachusetts, and the Concord River Bridge are a number of stones and monuments that are a part of our American heritage. In the spring of 1775, the Minutemen of New England brought together a supply of stores and munitions in the small village of Concord. The Provincial Congress had voted for the stockpile for defense only, but British General Gage regarded the collected munitions and stores as potentially dangerous to King George's troops. On April 19, 1775, Gage dispatched a force under Major Pitcairn to capture the stockpile. The route of the British troops took them through the town of Lexington, which had been alerted by Paul Revere and others. At Lexington, the British were met by a small American force, and a skirmish ensued on Village Green. The American Revolution had begun. Their superior numbers allowed the British to continue their advance toward Concord. But William Prescott, who had ridden with Paul Revere, carried a warning of their approach. Pitcairn's British regulars moved into Concord and occupied north and south bridges, while a small group of Minutemen waited across the river for reinforcements. When help for the colonials arrived from nearby towns, the British were forced to withdraw across North Bridge. Here shots were exchanged, and the British were forced into a retreat. The retreat soon became a disorderly rout as Minutemen fired on Pitcairn's men from behind walls, houses, and barns. The colonials had won the day. Today, the brave actions of the American fighting men at Lexington and Concord are marked by many monuments, including the famous statue of the Minuteman. Some of the original landmarks are still preserved. The monuments at Lexington and Concord remind us of the rich heritage that as Americans we share and stand ready to defend.
1: The towns along my route were scattered and the distances were great. I had reached northern Nevada, and I was following a trail that wound its way over a rugged mountain pass. The trail had been chipped from a rocky cliff, which rose straight up on one side, and then took a sheer drop of several hundred feet on the other. When I reached the top and started down toward the Humboldt River Valley, I saw a man ahead of me. He was riding lazy, guiding his horse carefully, when suddenly, on a sharp turn, the animal seemed to spook, fold up, and in the next instant was jogging down the path with an empty saddle. Well, I couldn't travel any faster. I could only hope that when I reached the spot where the man had gone over the edge, I'd find him alive. Ooh, ooh. Hey, down there. Can you hear me?
3: Yes, man, and it's a fine sound to be sure.
1: Are you all right?
3: Oh, I'm fine. Until this bit of a tree stump I'm hanging to gives way.
1: You got any kind of foothold down there?
3: Some.
4: I've got a rope up here. Hold on. I'll get it to you.
3: Oh, that's fine, sir.
5: Oh, now. Easy, boy.
6: Now stand.
4: All right. Here she goes. You got it?
3: I got it.
4: I tied it around your waist.
3: Yes, sir.
4: Let me know when you're ready. I'll start hauling.
3: Yes, I'm trying.
4: Good.
3: There. Ready now.
4: All right. Here we go.
3: Now hold it, man.
4: What? What's the trouble?
3: Why, would you give us a bit of slack on that rope, will you now? It's the present for Katie.
4: What's that?
3: Katie's present. It fell out of my pocket. I can reach it if you give me a bit of slack.
4: How's that?
3: Oh, that's fine, sir. All right, haul away, my hearty.
7: Oh, that is grateful. Hey. Grateful I am to you, sir. O'Bannon's me name, sir. Red, they call me, and I needn't be telling you why. And, when I catch me breath, I have a few words to say about that no good, cussed, not-headed horse that twice in a month has set me down without even so much as a by your leave.
6: Well, never mind the horse. We better check you for broken bone.
7: Oh, no, sir, no, no. Bannon's a tough one, though I am. Hurting a bit in a few places, but praise be, Katie's present is safe.
6: Katie's present?
7: Would you be after knowing what day this is, sir?
6: Well, yes, it's Thursday.
7: That's right, and March the 17th, and that, of course, is St. Patrick's Day. But more than that, it's the birthday of my darling Katie.
6: Your wife?
7: Yes, sir. Like a man, I'm afraid I was after forgetting the occasion. Until Katie, like a woman, dropped a hint here and there. So I had to saddle up and ride into town to buy her a gee-gaw.
6: Well, we better get started down the trail. You go ride my horse and I'll walk.
7: Oh, now, a fine thing that'd be. To thank a man for saving me life by taking the horse out from under him. No, sir, O'Bannon will walk. A good walk will take kinks out of me.
6: It was almost sundown before we reached the O'Bannon farmhouse. Katie was waiting at the gate. She was tiny and gay and very pretty. And she insisted that I stay to share the birthday celebration. Then it got so late, they both insisted that I stay the night. They were warm, friendly people. And when I left the next morning, it was with the promise to see them on my way back. My business took me on into Idaho, and it was nearly 2 months before I passed through Nevada again. The last stop on my route was the town of Tawana, only 20 miles from the O'Bannon place. I checked into a hotel, then started for the Horseshoe Saloon.
8: You ain't gonna get a drink in there, mister.
6: Oh, why not?
8: We're holding a trial in there today.
6: Trial?
8: Gonna start as soon as the judge gets here. Once it starts, won't last long.
6: Open and shut case.
8: Yeah, I just kept watching. I knew I'd see the feller again someday.
6: Well, who's that?
8: Fellow on trial. Robbed my stage, killed my shotgun rider. I got a good look at him. I knew I'd spot him again, and I did. Over in Lander County. Sheriff brought him in. You gonna visit the trial?
6: No. No, I have business at the freight office. Just thought I'd have a drink first.
8: We'll fix him. Dirty killer. Fellow name of O'Bannon.
6: O'Bannon?
8: Know him?
6: Well, I'm acquainted with an O'Bannon up this way, but I'm sure it isn't the same one.
8: Well, we're going to fix him. Quick and good.
0: About 10 miles north of Springfield, Massachusetts, and 5 miles northeast of Chicopee, is Westover Air Force Base, headquarters for the 8th Air Force. The field was named after Oscar Westover, who was chief of the Air Corps from 1935 until his death in 1938. Westover was born in Bay City, Michigan, July 1883. He entered the Army as a private in 1901 and graduated from West Point in 1906. During the infancy of flight, Westover became interested in the air service and worked in the office of Director of Air Service in 1918. In 1922, he became the Director of Aircraft Production for the Army. Then in 1928, Westover was offered a post as assistant to the chief of the Air Corps.
9: He held this assignment until 1935, when he was commissioned a major general and moved up the ladder to Air Corps Chief. About this time, there was much discussion concerning the value of air power. Like other top Air Corps officers, General Westover pointed out the need for a stronger Air Force. Together with General Andrews, he advocated a policy whereby the Air Corps could have more fighting power and become a more independent unit. Unfortunately, in 1938, Westover was killed in a plane crash before his recommendations were placed in effect. Despite his untimely death, Westover holds an important place in the growth of American air power. Men like General Westover serve as a reminder that those who today wear the Air Force uniform also play a most important part in the progress of air power, the instrument which is so vital for the preservation of our American way of life.
6: I had started down the street to the Tijuana freight office when I saw the sheriff bringing the prisoner from the jail. It was hard to believe, but the O'Bannon on trial was my red-haired friend of the mountain trail. He didn't glance in my direction, but I decided to postpone my business and visit the trial after all. What the court convened in the Horseshoe Saloon lacked in formality, it made up for in its obvious zeal to fix him quick and good. Circuit Judge Charlie Cagle called the court to order, and Wes Barker took the stand.
10: Do you swear to tell the truth, the whole truth, nothing but the truth, self regard?
8: I do.
10: Sit down.
8: Well, there he sits, Judge. Right there, the
10: guy. Now, please, Mr. Barker, not so fast. I want you to tell us just what happened.
8: Well, the coach wasn't running just on schedule that day. We didn't have no passengers, but we had some important freight to carry.
10: Valuable freight?
8: Gold. The shipment wasn't ready on our regular time to leave, so we waited for it.
10: And when was this?
8: Oh, 2 months ago.
10: You remember what day, exactly?
8: Sure. It was March 17th. We just got a ways out of town, about sundown it was, when this man right here, he busts out in the road and flags us down, yells, "This is a holdup." He got a gun right in my face. Now, Joe Pinelli rode shotgun with me for 6 years. He knew when to throw down on a holdup man, when not to. Joe didn't throw down on this fella, but he plugged him anyway. Got a shot off at me, too, but he just nicked me.
10: He took the gold?
8: What he could carry. And I got a good look at him. And last month, when I seen him over in Lander County, I recognized him and told the sheriff. That's him sitting right there.
10: Yeah, I guess that'll be all, Mr. Parker.
6: Judge Cagle, Your Honor.
10: Yes. Say, don't I know you?
6: I think so. My name is Paladin.
10: Sure. What can I do for you, Mr. Paladin?
6: Well, I'd like to be sworn in, Your Honor. A man's life is at stake here, and I just don't understand it. There's something terribly wrong.
10: Well, come on up here.
6: Thank you.
10: All right, let's keep it quiet now. You swear to tell the truth, the whole truth, nothing but the truth, help you God?
6: I do.
10: Sit down.
6: Judge, if this murder and holdup occurred on March 17th, about sundown, the man sitting here, O'Bannon, can't be guilty.
10: Quiet down. Let's keep order. Why do you say that?
6: Because I was with O'Bannon on March 17th, at that time. And he was over 40 miles from here.
10: Let's have order, please. Well, now, you better tell us the whole story. Start from the beginning, Mr. Paladin. All right, case dismissed. That's all for today.
8: Mister?
6: Yeah.
8: I can't figure what your game is, but you sure didn't make yourself any friends here.
6: Look, I'm sorry, Barker. I told the truth.
8: Yeah. You might have put a reasonable doubt in the judge's mind, but I know better.
6: You said yourself it was almost sundown when the holdup occurred, and it must have all happened pretty fast. You could be mistaken, you know.
8: No. No mistake. I saw O'Bannon kill my shotgun rider. Joe had a lot of friends. If the law ain't gonna take care of the man that murdered him, maybe his friends will have to.
6: That's mighty careless talk, Barker.
8: Look at that. Sheriff's turning him loose. That dirty killer walking out of town a free man when he ought to be hanging on the end of a rope right now. And we can thank you for butting in with your big lying mouth.
4: I didn't lie.
8: I know better. Now, like I say, I don't know what your game is, but it ain't over yet. Here comes your friend. He ain't seen the last of this. You can tell him.
4: Hey, O'Bannon.
11: Oh, hello, friend.
4: O'Bannon, you better get out of here.
11: Well, thanks, and what do I owe you?
4: What do you mean?
11: Well, one good turn deserves another. What can I do for you? What do you want?
4: Well, I don't want anything. I had to tell the truth.
11: Truth? Mister, you never saw me before in your life, and you know it.
4: Listen, if it's some sort of a joke, I don't appreciate it. And I'm afraid this is no time for questions and answers. These people watching us, they're in an ugly mood.
11: They don't waste any love on me, do they?
4: They're dangerous. I've seen it happen too many times. You better get out of town as fast as you can.
11: Oh, but I intend to. I have my plans all made. And thanks again, friend, for your pretty lies.
4: You have me real confused, O'Bannon. But I'll expect some answers for this, and they better be good. I'll ride out to your place tomorrow.
11: My place?
4: All right, just get going, O'Bannon.
11: Oh, sure. There you go.
3: Oh, Paladin.
4: What?
3: You'll find me at North Fork.

0: I watched O'Bannon walk away, trying in my mind to make some kind of sense out of the whole thing. His last remark was easily heard by the people left in the courtroom, and with the mood that crowd was in, he might just as well have been sending out invitations to his own lynching. There was no question about it. If he really intended to show up in North Fork, he'd have a lot of angry men waiting for him. As soon as I had finished my business the next day, I headed out of town in the direction of the O'Bannon farmhouse. I wanted to see Katie. As I rode up to the house, I noticed a winded, lathered horse ground-tied in the front yard.
1: Ooh.
2: Go, Katie!
3: You black hearted.
0: Hey.
3: Stand back!
2: Don't
3: stand by, I say!
0: Hey, Katie! Katie, no. Katie!
3: Paladin.
0: What have you done? O'Bannon. O'Bannon. He's dead.
3: God have mercy on me.
0: Give me the gun.
3: It had to be done.
0: I don't understand this, Katie. Your own husband...
3: No, not my husband, not Raid. It is Liam O'Bannon lies there.
0: Liam?
3: Born of the same mother within the same hour. And on the outside as alike as two peas in a pod, my man and Liam. But inside... one is black and one is white.
0: Oh, wait a minute, Kitty. You mean this man is your husband's twin brother?
3: Yes. But my O'Bannon is the daylight. And this one, the dark, possessed of the evil ones he was. I knew it then when the two came courting and it was Red I chose to marry.
0: What was Liam doing here?
3: It was after forcing me to leave this place with him. With wicked words of how he had sent my O'Bannon riding off to his death.
0: Off to it? Katie, where's Red?
3: Gone to answer the call of Liam, as he always has, should Liam so much as crook his little finger. One of Liam's rogues that traveled with him came early this morning with a message.
0: What was the message?
3: That Red should ride to North Fork.
0: North Fork?
3: And wait until Liam should meet him there. But Liam came here instead to take me off with him.
0: Katie, it just might be that Red is riding to his death. How long ago did he start?
3: Oh, some time now.
0: I'll have to go after him. Katie, will you get me a blanket?
3: Oh, yes.
0: I'm afraid Liam must ride with me. As the crow flies, North Fork wasn't far. But the trail over the mountain was narrow and winding, and travel was slow. With the head start Red had, it was a chancy thing whether I could reach there in time to save him from the trap he was riding into. It was late in the day when I saw the little town just ahead.
4: All right, mister, that's far enough.
0: Parker.
4: Drop your gun.
0: I've got something to tell you.
4: We had to listen to you once before. We're done listening now. Drop the gun. Mister, we ain't going to take any interference this time. I told you it's up to us now to take care of the man who killed our friend Joe Pinelli. We're waiting for him.
0: You mean he hasn't shown up yet?
4: No, but we'll get him.
0: Well, you won't have to wait any longer. The man you want is riding my second horse, wrapped in that blanket.
4: What are you talking about?
0: See for yourself.
4: It's him, all right. What happened?
0: Doesn't matter. The death of your friend Joe Pinelli has been avenged, Barker. An eye for an eye. That's what you wanted, isn't it? So now I trust you'll give Liam O'Bannon a suitable burial. Then I started back down the mountain trail. Whatever had delayed Red O'Bannon's trip to North Fork had saved his life. But I became more and more concerned as to what had happened to him. I reached the end of the rocky ledge, and there, off to the right, in a grassy meadow, was a horse that looked somehow familiar. He was nibbling grass and wearing an empty saddle. I turned around and went back up the trail.
5: Hey, Red. Red O'Bannon. Hey. Hey, Red.
6: Like the voice of an angel.
5: Ooh. Red?
6: Yes.
0: Red, you all right?
6: For the time being. Yeah, Paladin.
0: Yeah.
6: That no good cussed knot-headed horse, he did it again.
0: Yeah, well, you can be mighty grateful to that no good cussed knot-headed horse.
6: What's that?
0: Never mind. I'll get the rope.

0: Have Gun, Will Travel. Created by Herb Meadow and Sam Rolfe, is produced and directed in Hollywood by Frank Paris and stars John Daner as Paladin with Virginia Gregg as Miss Wong. Tonight's story was specially written for Have Gun, Will Travel by Ann Dowd. Specially featured in the cast was Ben Wright with Harry Bartell, Jack Moyles, and Gene Bates. 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

Two armed men against my Derringer are not very good odds. But it's the chance I'll have to take if you expect me to bring your sister back alive.

0: have gun, will travel. Starring Mr. John Daner as Paladin. San Francisco, 1875. The Carlton Hotel, headquarters of the man called Paladin.
1: Yeah, who is it?
2: It's here, boy.
1: All right.
2: You lock door, Mr. Paladin?
1: It didn't lock itself, eh, boy?
2: Oh, you not usually do this, Mr. Paladin.
1: Just closing the barn door before the horses are stolen.
2: Oh, horse you not allowed in hotel room.
1: Yes, hey boy. That's why I sent you to the livery stable. Is everything set?
2: So you load big gun and little cousin, too, eh?
1: Little cousin? Oh, yeah, the Derringer. That's the kind of insurance I need for this trip. What about the horses?
2: Oh, yes, sir. Man at Sabre has fast horse ready.
1: Good.
2: He said unless you want to where to get fresh ones on trip. Most unusual. Shorties at Prickly Pear Springs, Louis in Lonesome Valley.

0: hired me to bring this one in. I'm traveling alone to avoid attracting attention, so for your own protection, hey boy, and for mine, don't mention this to anyone, you understand? Hey boy.
1: Ooh.
0: I guess the sight of so much money has left you speechless. For once.
2: Constipation is something people don't talk much about, but it can be a problem for anyone, even doctors. And when constipation occurs, it's interesting to see just what doctors consider important about a laxative they might use or recommend. 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
0: I rode hard for 5 long days and had as many layers of trail dust on my clothes to prove it. But finally I arrived safely at the miserable town of Terminal. Dirty as I was, I began to feel cleaner as I rode along the filthy street crowded with the riffraff and the lowlife who follow construction camps. And then, suddenly to my amazement, I saw a young gentleman strolling along as immaculately dressed as if he had just stepped out of a fashionable haberdasher's in New York City. And I wasn't the only one who saw him. 2 men were luring him into an alleyway, and I realized the young man was headed for trouble. Come on, boy. Up. Hey, look out, mister. Look out behind you.
4: Rush for it. Hey. Ooh, ooh.
0: You all right?
4: Yes. I guess so. Belted me a good one, didn't he?
0: There were 2 of them.
4: They told me that a man had been injured in here.
0: I'm afraid you fell for an old trick. Here, let me help you up.
4: Oh, thank you, sir.
0: All right.
4: Well, I owe you my life, I would say. They very well could have done me in. I must repay you, sir. My name is Henry Matthews, Jr.
0: Mine's Paladin, but no, don't worry about repaying.
4: Oh, I insist, Mr. Paladin. You will have supper with us. Meet my father and sister.
0: Your sister, Mr. Matthews? In a town like this?
4: But of course, why not?
0: Well, your clothes make you somewhat out of place in Terminal, much less your sister.
4: Oh, I see what you mean. I suppose it was my clothes that attracted those ruffians. I was looking this curious place over. We've only just arrived. But come along, you must meet my family.
0: I didn't know there'd be a hotel in this town.
4: Oh, you have quite a surprise in store, sir.
0: Yes, I'm sure I have.
4: Oh, we're nearly there, Mr. Paladin. It's just around that building. You'll like Father. He's a good sort. Alice is attractive enough, but rather stuffy at times.
0: You know, I still can't get over seeing you in a place like Terminal. Abroad, maybe, say on the Champs-Élysées.
4: Well, actually, we were all set to take the grand tour this summer, but Father decided a trip west would be good for us, and I love it. Alice hates it. Father's president of the railroad, you see, and, oh, there we are.
0: Well, I'll be.
4: It's Father's, specially built for him.
0: A private railway coach on a siding.
4: Mm, it's really quite nice inside. I think you'll like it.
0: Oh, I'm sure I would, Mr. Matthews, but I really can't. I'm much too dirty and dusty for such accommodations. I don't even have fresh clothes.
4: No problem at all. First a bath, then your choice of my wardrobe. I'd say we're practically of a size.
0: Oh, did you say bath?
4: Of course. The very least I could do. Shall we?
0: I'd be a fool to refuse. I should explain. I'm delivering some... Well, important papers, so even though my saddlebags seem filled, I don't have other clothes.
4: No need to explain. Tie up here at the end of the vestibule. Our man will stable your horse.
0: Thank you.
4: If you like, I'll place your saddlebags in the coach safe. I'm sure Father won't mind.
0: Oh, fine. I'll bring them in. My valuable papers will be right at home in your safe.
4: Righto. After you, Mr. Paladin.
0: Thank you, sir.
4: Oh, there's Alice.
5: Henry,
1: Mary Matthews, Jr., just what do you think you're doing?

0: Hello, Alice.
1: I saw you from inside with this man, Junior. You aren't bringing him inside, are you?
0: Yes, Alice, I am. He did me a very great favor. He's staying for supper. My sister, Alice, Mr. Pelleton.
2: How do you do, Miss Matthews?
1: Junior, do you have to subject us to the company of just any saddle tramp you drag in from the street?
0: Alice!
1: Really, I thought you had better taste.
0: I'm terribly embarrassed, Mr. Pelleton.
2: Well, perhaps he's right. I'm not a very pleasant-looking supper companion at the moment. We'd better make it some other time. That looks like a boarding house of sorts over there.
0: Nonsense. You're coming inside, and we'll make Alice eat her words. You just follow me. Are you coming?
2: Huh? Oh, yes, all right, if you insist.
0: I do. What were you looking at?
2: Those two men who tried to rob you.
0: Where are they?
2: No, they've disappeared. I think they were watching us.
0: Well, don't worry about them. We'll be safe inside.
2: Will we? Truthfully, Matthews, I'd rather tangle with those toughs out there than go inside to face your sister.

0: smoking more now, but enjoying it less.
1: Have a real cigarette. Have a Camel.
0: So good.
2: Have a Camel cigarette.
0: So rich.
1: Have a real cigarette. Have a Camel.
0: So mild.
1: Have a Camel cigarette.
0: And here's the reason why.
1: Best tobacco makes the best smoke.
2: Have a Camel cigarette.
0: You can say that again.

0: If you're smoking more these days but enjoying it less, then change to Camels, the best tasting cigarette of all.
1: Have a Camel!
0: Start to really enjoy smoking again.
2: I soon forgot about the two rough-looking men outside. It was hard to believe that I was in the miserable town of Terminal. The luxury of the Matthews private railway car left nothing to be desired. A bath, a shave, clean towels, and a handsomely tailored suit gave me a new outlook on life.
3: To your good health, Paladin.
2: And to yours, sir. Ooh. I think that washed away the last of my trail dust.
3: Well, I must say, Paladin, Alice's saddle tramp's become more of a gentleman than she ever met in Boston.
2: It's surprising what soap and water can do, plus clean clothes.
3: Oh, it's not just that. Well, it's obvious you're a man of culture and intelligence. I can hardly wait till Alice sees you.
2: Mm-hmm. You and your sister often have, shall we say, differences of opinion?
3: I'm just a younger brother to dear Alice. She's convinced I have no judgment whatsoever. She may be right most of the time, but I get rather tired of having her prove it. I'm sure to show her up with you. But we'll soon find out. Father ought to be back now. He had some business with the foreman of the construction crew.
2: Yes, I'm looking forward to meeting him.
3: I imagine he's in the drawing room.
4: Junior?
3: He is. Right here, Father.
4: What's this Alice has been telling me about you inviting some drifter to supper?
5: That's exactly what he did, Father. Complete stranger. Oh.
2: Good evening, Miss Matthews.
3: Alice, dear, it's not polite to stare.
2: May I say, Miss Matthews, that's a lovely gown you're wearing.
4: Junior, what the devil is going on?
3: Father, may I present Mr. Paladin, my drifter as well as my benefactor. He saved me from being beaten and robbed this afternoon.
2: How do you do, sir?
4: Well, welcome aboard, Mr. Paladin. Anyone who can keep Junior out of trouble is a good man. Really, Alice, he doesn't seem so objectionable.
5: Not in Junior's suit, Father.
3: Oh, it's not my suit any longer. Fits him better than it did me anyway.
5: Didn't Mr. Paladin have any clothes of his own?
3: He was traveling light. Delivering valuable papers, didn't you say, Paladin?
2: I believe they're now delivered. I brought your payroll from San Francisco, Mr. Matthews. It's in the coach safe.
4: What?
3: You didn't tell me, Paladin.
4: You brought it alone?
2: Well, one rider attracts less attention than an armed guard.
4: Amazing. I like your style, Mr. Paladin. We needed that cash desperately. Well, this calls for a celebration.
3: A double one. I've already asked Cook to prepare something special. Oh, and champagne, Father.
4: Good for you, Junior. Let's go into supper. I think for once you've done the right thing.
3: Thank you, Father. I thought you'd approve.
2: My arm, Miss Matthews.
5: Thank you.
2: It's not often a simple man of the saddle has a chance to dine with so gentle a lady.
5: Oh, shut up.
2: My pleasure, ma'am. I'd have been quite skeptical if someone had told me when I rode into Terminal that I'd soon be dining in plush surroundings on continental cuisine with the president of a railroad, his son, and very lovely daughter. Miss Alice Matthews took every opportunity to discount me as being any kind of gentleman, but to her brother's delight, I was able to counter her every move. After supper, she excused herself for a breath of fresh air on the vestibule. I would have been very happy to join her, but Mr. Matthews wanted to talk business, and talk he did. For nearly an hour.
4: Yes, sir, Mr. Paladin, there's plenty of money to be made in the West. Our railroad will serve the new mines just opened. Limitless possibilities.
3: Really, Father, our guest has been riding night and day on our behalf. We ought to turn in so he can have the rest he's certainly earned.
4: We've been terribly rude, Mr. Paladin. Will you forgive us?
2: No, there's nothing to forgive. I've enjoyed the company, and the supper was superb. My compliments to your chef, and my deep appreciation to Miss Matthews.
3: As dear Alice rather retreated in confusion, didn't she?
2: Say, I didn't see her come back into the coach.
4: No doubt retired some time ago. Business talk rather bores Alice.
3: And Paladin here showed her up beautifully on any other subject.
2: Well, I didn't mean to. Exactly.
3: Well, she deserved it. I'm forever grateful to you.
4: Show Mr. Paladin to his quarters, Junior.
3: Good heavens.
2: Stay clear of the window.
4: What was that?
2: It looked like a stone. Someone threw it into the coach. Wait a minute. Yeah, here it is. It's under the table. There's a note tied to it.
4: A note? What could that mean?
2: We'll soon see. There's a ring in it. Wasn't Miss Alice wearing this?
4: Why, yes. This is her ring.
3: I don't understand.
2: I'm afraid I do. This note. Miss Matthews is being held for $10,000 ransom. She's been kidnapped.
6: Aggie, your rug looks like new.
7: Shampooed it myself, right on the floor.
6: And you said impossible.
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2: The crudely scrawled note demanded $10,000 for the return of the young lady. It also stated that her brother was to deliver the money behind the terminal saloon at midnight, and he was to come alone and unarmed. The Matthews, senior and junior, offered rather drastic solutions.
3: I'll deliver the money and then thrash the scoundrels.
4: We'll call out the whole construction crew. Now, have them and tear this town apart.
2: Gentlemen, either way, Miss Alice might be harmed. The two men who tried to rob Henry and then followed us here are probably behind this. No, we'd better comply with their orders, with one exception.
3: What do you mean, Paladin?
2: It's obvious that if you took the money, they'd take you too, demand double the ransom. Now, it's almost midnight. I'm already dressed in your clothes, and we'll have to take the chance that they'll mistake me for you. And if they don't, I'll simply tell them I'm her older brother. After that, I'll just see what I can do.
3: But couldn't I?
4: It's brave of you to offer, Junior, but Mr. Paladin's better equipped for this sort of thing. We'll pay you well, sir.
2: No, I wouldn't think of it.
4: That's very sporting of you, Mr. Paladin, but nonsense.
3: Well, can't I even go with you?
4: They said alone, Junior.
3: Yes, but he won't be armed.
2: No, not with my six gun, just its little cousin, well concealed.
3: I beg your pardon?
2: My derringer.
4: Good idea, Mr. Paladin.
2: Now, there's only one thing that bothers me.
3: Yes?
2: Your sister. The kidnappers might accept me as her brother, but I doubt if she will. I had a feeling I was being watched from the moment I stepped out of the railway coach. The gambling saloons were doing a big business, so there were very few people on the street. I found the terminal saloon and walked behind it into the darkness. And the vague feeling that someone was behind me suddenly grew less vague when I felt a gun barrel against my back.
9: Don't move, mister. No guns, eh? Good thing for you.
2: We followed your orders to the letter. What are you doing?
9: Just putting a bag over your head, mister. And now, turn around. Drop that satchel and stick out your hands.
2: Now, what's the meaning of
9: Drop it. I ain't taking no chances.
2: What do you think you're doing?
9: With your hands tied and your head covered, you'll stay out of mischief. There we are. All the money in this bag?
2: See for yourself.
9: Oh, don't you worry. I will. Right now, we're going to take a little wagon trip.

0: Oh, there. Oh. There, end of the line, mister. Climb down.
1: How can I? I can't see with this confounded sack on my head. My hands are tied.
0: Oh, well, then I'll just help you. How's that? Yeah, you dudes sure ain't good at getting in and out of wagons. Come on. Get up and let's go. Inside.
2: You get him?
0: I got him. The money, too.
2: Good. Guess we hit pay dirt this time.
0: Yeah, and we're gonna double it.
1: My father will hear about this.
0: Oh, that's right, sonny. We'll get word to him.
2: Should I put him in the other room with the girl?
0: Yeah. I want to take a good look at this money.
2: Come on, rich boy. Here's your little brother, lady. Wrapped up nice and neat.
3: I don't believe you.
2: Yeah. See for yourself. I'll take the sack off and show you. What'd they tell you?
1: Alice, dear sister, are you all right?
0: Come here and help me count this money. And we got to decide how much to ask for him.
2: All right.
0: Now, leave a door open so we can watch him.
2: Don't know what for. They ain't doing nothing.
0: I never can tell.
4: Put your arms around me, Miss Matthews. You're supposed to be my sister.
3: My arms around you?
4: You might just save our lives.
3: Our lives? Oh, yes. Like this?
4: Yes. Hug me now. And listen carefully. Don't move suddenly, but put your hand under my coat.
3: Why?
0: Look at him in there. Scared to death.
4: There's a derringer strapped under my arm. Get it for me.
3: I can't reach it without moving.
4: You've got to. My wrists are tied. Now pretend you're reaching up to kiss me.
3: I couldn't.
4: Kiss me.
3: All right. There, I've got it.
4: Now put it in my hand. I can hold it.
0: What's going on in there?
3: Oh, they're coming.
4: When I turn to face them, drop to the floor.
2: They seem kind of lovey-dovey now for brother and sister.
0: Yeah. What are you two...
1: Don't move, gentlemen.
2: He's got a gun.
0: Get him.
1: Hit the floor, Alice.
0: Drop that.
1: Are you all right, Miss Matthews?
3: Yes. Are they dead?
1: They are.
3: Oh. Oh, thank heavens. Mr. Paladin... I must apologize for the way I acted.
4: Don't give it another thought, Miss Matthews.
3: It seems our whole family is indebted to you. Isn't there any way I can show my gratitude?
4: Well, you might untie my hands.
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0: have gun, will travel. Created by Herb Meadow and Sam Rolfe, is produced and directed in Hollywood by Frank Paris and stars John Daner as Paladin, with Ben Wright as Hayboy and Virginia Gregg as Miss Wong. Tonight's story was specially written for Have Gun, Will Travel by Rod Peterson. Featured in the cast were Jack Edwards, Parley Bear, James Nusser, Jack Moyles, and Eleanor Berry. And now, here's a special word from our star, John Daner.
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0: This man has owed a debt to society for 15 years. If you take him now, a child may die. Surely a few days more won't make any difference.
1: Have Gun, Will Travel. Starring Mr. John Daner as Paladin. San Francisco, 1875. The Carlton Hotel, headquarters of a man called Paladin.
2: Oh, good afternoon, Mr. Paladin.
0: Afternoon. Any messages for me?
2: Yes. A telegraph came a few minutes ago. I was going to send it up to you. Here you are, sir.
0: Thank you. Clerk, would you tell Hey Boy I'll be up in my room? I'd like to see him.
2: Yes, sir.
0: Thank you.
3: Oh, Mr. Paladin.
0: Oh, Hey Boy, you're just the one I wanted to see.
3: Oh, yes, sir. You enjoy your afternoon walk?
0: I did. Hey Boy, do you have time to come up and help me pack my gear?
3: Oh, yes, sir. Hey, you go away again?
0: I have to make a trip to Fort Larsen in Arizona.
3: Arizona?
0: Mm-hmm.
3: Oh, Mr. Paladin, you must be very careful when travel in Arizona.
0: Why?
3: Maybe you meet Daddy Eye Dick.
0: Daddy Eye Dick?
3: Oh, he saw Daddy Eye Dick, a very bad man.
0: Hey, boy, have you been reading Ned Buntline again?
3: You watch out for that bad man, Mr. Paladin.
0: Hey, boy, Dead Eye Dick isn't real. He lives only in Mr. Buntline's imagination.
3: Oh, no, sir. He really lives in Arizona, really.
0: Oh, well, all right. Have it your way. Now, I'll tell you what. If I see Deadeye riding down the street with his six guns blazing, I'll run into the nearest saloon and hide under the table.
3: Yes, sir. You do that.
0: I was carrying a message to the commanding officer at Fort Larsen. It was a personal message, but not urgent, fortunately. I'd been riding for many hours through a hot, desolate stretch of the Arizona desert. My horse and I both needed water. So when I saw a wagon road leading to a ranch, I turned off to follow it. The ranch house was about 2 miles from the trail, set in a sparse grove of cottonwoods. When I rode into the yard, I found a young woman trying awkwardly and without much success to hitch a horse to a spring wagon. She didn't seem to hear me as I pulled up and dismounted. Need a hand, ma'am?
4: Huh?
0: Oh, here now, please, ma'am. I'm sorry. I didn't mean to startle you.
4: No, it's just thank God for you. That's what I've been hoping and praying somebody'd come along to help me.
0: Well, look, you come over here in the shade while I do that.
4: I'm sorry. You don't know how awful to feel so helpless.
0: No, that's no job for a woman.
4: My husband and the man have been gone a week driving some stock to San Carlos. I can manage all right alone, only my baby's...
0: Your baby?
4: My little boy. He's sick. He's terrible sick. I got to get him to a doctor.
0: Where do you have to go?
4: Cotton Willow. That's about 20 miles south.
0: And there isn't a doctor closer?
4: Oh, I guess Dr. Murphy's the only one for hundreds of miles hereabouts. Thank the good Lord for him. And thank the good Lord for sending you along to help me, mister.
0: I'm glad he did. My name is Paladin.
4: Oh, I'm Elizabeth Higgins. I never figured myself wanting to go to pieces like this, but I'm so scared. That poor little tyke.
0: Now, look, Mrs. Higgins, you go get the little boy ready to travel while I finish this hitching job. I'll drive you to Cotton Willow.
4: Oh, I'm mighty grateful.

0: can't understand it, Mr. Paladin. I can't understand why the doctor's office is all closed up like that.
1: He's probably out on a call.
0: Always when he has to go out, he leaves a note on the door saying where he is and when he'll be back.
1: Ooh, now. Now, you wait in the wagon. I'll go into the sheriff's office here. Maybe he'll know where we can find him. How is the boy?
0: Well, he's quiet now. Worn out from all that fretting, I guess. But, oh, he's so feverish. Doc Murphy will know what to do.
1: Well, we'll find him. Try not to worry, Mrs. Higgins. Sheriff?
2: Yes, sir. What can I do for you?
1: Sheriff, my name is Paladin. I'm looking for Dr. Murphy. Mrs. Higgins is out there in the wagon. She has a very sick baby.
2: Oh, Elizabeth Higgins?
1: Yes, I drove her in from the ranch. Where can we find the doctor?
2: I'm afraid you can't.
1: Why not?
2: Took him this morning on a warrant.
1: You took him on a warrant? Well, what are you talking about?
2: No, not me. A deputy marshal showed up here yesterday with a warrant for the doctor. Nothing I could do. Papers was in order. I had to honor him.
1: What was he wanted for?
2: Oh, a killing in Missouri. Happened a long time ago. But a murder warrant never runs out.
1: But what about Mrs. Higgins' baby? That child needs a doctor.
2: Oh, I'd take Elizabeth and the boy over to my place. The wife's pretty good with folks that's ailing. Ain't another doctor in 200 miles.
1: 200 miles? Sheriff, I've got to catch up with Dr. Murphy. When did they leave?
2: About noon.
1: They're headed east?
2: Yeah.
1: Do you know who the deputy marshal is that's taking him in?
2: Yeah. Name is Leo Grange.
1: Leo Grange?
2: Yeah.
1: Why, he's nothing but a rotten bounty hunter.
2: So I've heard, but he had a commission. I made him show it to me.
1: Sure, he takes a deputy commission any place he can wangle one. Grange has been in the business of collecting reward money a long time, and it seldom happens that a man in his custody is ever delivered alive.
2: What do you mean?
1: Well, it cuts down on his profits to transport a live prisoner.
2: Well, you don't think...
1: Sheriff, I'm going after them and bring that doctor back. That baby needs him.

0: Constipation is something people don't talk about much, but it can be a problem for anyone, even doctors. And when constipation occurs, it's interesting to see just what doctors consider important about a laxative they might use or recommend. Well, a majority of the doctors we heard from had this to say.
1: A laxative should be effective, gentle, close to natural acting. A medicine that can be used with complete confidence.
0: Now, X-Lax has been popular with many doctors and millions of people over the years because pleasant-tasting, chocolated X-Lax is effective. 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

0: Leo Grange and his prisoner had a good 4-hour start on me, and they were traveling fast. When I finally caught up with them, they were making camp for the night. I dismounted and walked toward their campfire.
1: All right. What do you want?
0: Put the gun back, Grange.
1: Paladin.
0: Now, since you remember me, maybe you'll remember you were smart enough to back down the last time we met, so put the gun back, Grange. Do it.
1: What are you doing here?
0: I want your prisoner.
1: What?
0: Dr. Murphy?
2: Yes?
0: I've been chasing you all the way from Cotton Willow. There's a little boy who needs you. He is desperately sick.
2: Well, who is it?
0: The Higgins baby.
2: Why, I brought that boy into this world.
0: If we leave right now and ride as fast as we can, we might get there in time.
2: It's really serious?
0: Yes, it is. Let's go.
1: Look, there's $1,000 on his head. You're not taking that away from me, Paladin.
2: Didn't you hear him? The child may be dying. I must go. It's my duty as a doctor.
1: Never mind. You're a prisoner.
2: Mr. Grange, this debt society is so bent on collecting, I've owed for 15 years. Now, surely a few days more won't make any difference.
1: You move and I shoot.
0: Don't you draw that gun, Grange.
1: I'm not taking anything from you, Paladin. I'm an officer of the law.
0: Don't waste that on me, Grange. I know all about you and your commissions.
1: The fact remains that I am a deputy marshal. This is my prisoner. If he moves against my orders, it's attempted escape, and I have a right to shoot.
0: Sure, that's the way you usually manage to work things out, isn't it?
1: All right. So it'd be an easy way to make my $1,000. Just both of you keep that in mind. I'm the law, Paladin. This is a prisoner, and you're butting in.
0: Well, let me put you straight. If I have to kill you to save that boy's life, I'll do it.
1: You're trying to do me out of that $1,000. Well, you ain't going to get away with it. Why, you...
0: You're just lucky to have a doctor right here who can take care of that hand for you.
1: You're interfering with the law. Assaulting a deputy marshal. Paladin, you're under arrest.
0: You make me sick.
1: You take him back to that town, I'll swear out charges against you.
0: Dr. Murphy, do what you can for his hand and we'll get started.
2: Yes, we're wasting valuable time.
1: You ain't getting away from me. You wait, I'll show you. I ain't leaving you out of my sight, not for a minute, either of you.

0: Ooh. All right, you go on in, Doctor. I'll take care of the horses.
1: No, you don't. You're staying together, so I can keep an eye on both of you.
2: We can't waste time arguing. A horse will have to wait, Paladin. Hello, Clem.
3: Oh, Doc, thank heaven you got here. Come on in. Come on in.
2: Where is he, Clem?
1: Now, wait a minute. Sheriff Fuller, this man Paladin here is under arrest, and I want him jailed.
2: Now, please, what? Mr. Green.
1: He's under arrest for interfering with the law and assaulting an officer. Now, take him over to the jail and lock him up.
3: Lock him up?
2: Please, gentlemen, there's no time for this.
1: Well, there's gotta be. Fuller, do the job you're paid to do, or I'll see that you lose that badge.
3: What about this, Paladin?
0: I guess he's within his rights, Sheriff.
3: What? All right, Grange, all right. Can it wait till morning? I'll be responsible for him. Huh?
1: Take his gun.
0: Here, Sheriff. I agree with the doctor. We're wasting time.
2: Where is he, Clem? Where's the boy?
3: Oh, he's right in there. Right in there. The wife finally got Elizabeth to lay down. She's upstairs sleeping. First sleep she's had.
2: Well, bring me a basin of water and a towel, will you, Clem?
3: Right.
2: I'll have a look at him.
1: Well, now, hold it. I'm going along. Come on, Paladin, you too.
0: What are you talking about?
1: I meant it. Till I see you behind bars, you ain't getting out of my sight.
0: Don't be a fool, Grange.
2: You understand, I may not be able to make an immediate diagnosis.
1: You just go on, do what you have to do. And when I get Paladin put away, we'll get on with our business.

0: 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Have a real cigarette.
1: Have a Camel!
0: Start to really enjoy smoking again.

0: It wasn't important to take issue with Leo Grange. All that mattered was the child. So we sat silently through the night while the doctor kept his vigil at the bedside of the little boy. He was grave and concerned. And then finally toward morning, he got up and walked to the window. It's almost daylight, Doctor.
1: Yes. That means you're practically on your way to jail, Paladin. And Murphy and I can start out again. Now that the doc's done his duty, I'm going to do mine.
0: Doctor, you said you'd know by morning.
2: I do. All night long, I've been hoping that what I suspected wasn't true. Paladin, have you been vaccinated?
0: Well, yes.
2: You, Mr. Grange, you've been vaccinated?
1: That hocus pocus. I'd just as soon have an Indian medicine man doing his jig around me.
2: Well, Mr. Grange, you'd better get in touch with your medicine man. This baby has smallpox.
0: Smallpox?
2: Yeah. As far as I know, this is the first case in the area. I'll have to start vaccination. Everyone in town, the surrounding country, we can't let this spread.
0: You mean vaccine?
2: Yeah. The nearest supply I know of is at Fort Larsen.
0: Oh, well, I have business there. I'll get it for you. I'll start now.
1: Paladin, you ain't starting no place except to jail.
0: Grange, I can abide a stubborn man, but not a stupid one. Don't you realize how serious this is?
1: Look here, you've pushed me just as far as you're going to.
2: Now, Mr. Grange, you'd better think about saving yourself. Unless we get some vaccine and fast, I can just about promise you, you're a dead man.
1: Now, that might scare me if I believed you. But it's a trick. You're stalling for time. I'll get the sheriff.
3: Sheriff?
4: No, I couldn't sleep. Been sitting out there all night. Well, how is he, Doc?
2: It's smallpox.
4: Oh, no.
2: I need a supply of vaccine from Fort Larsen right away.
4: Can I go after it?
2: Have you been vaccinated?
4: No.
2: Well, then you can't go. Paladin's the logical man.
1: Paladin is under arrest.
4: Oh, now, Grange, in this
1: Sheriff,
4: case...
1: Sheriff, the law's the law. That badge says you're supposed to enforce the law, and you don't alter the law to suit your convenience.
2: Come here, Grange. Come here. You look at that child. Look at him. That's smallpox. We don't have a cure for it. Sure as God made little apples, your turn with it is coming.
1: No, not me.
2: We can't cure it. We can prevent it with vaccination. When there's been exposure, you, the sheriff, the people in this house, we can, if we work fast enough, ensure a mild attack with vaccination. Nothing can save this baby now but prayer. I don't think anybody's going to pray over you, Grange. So if you're interested in saving your skin, get some sense.
1: I think maybe you mean that.
0: Doctor, I guess Mr. Grange is ready to alter the law.

0: Yeah, see now. Today we got the Allen Ranch, the Daly Ranch, and the Glenville School. That ought about do it.
1: I guess you've got the whole county vaccinated, Doctor. It's been quite a battle, hasn't it?
0: Yes. We didn't have to fight ignorance and superstition. How much easier a doctor's job would be. Oh. Well, might as well look in on the folks here at the sheriff's place.
1: Hey. Look there.
2: Dr. Murphy, just a minute. I want to talk to you.
0: Yes, Mr. Grange?
2: I want to say so long.
0: Where are you going?
2: I'm riding on.
0: Sure you feel well enough to travel?
2: Sure. And I want to thank you, Doc, for pulling me through the way you did.
0: I was doing my job, Grange.
2: I know how hard you worked. I'm glad the little fella made it.
0: Well, we can thank the good Lord for that.
2: You're a paladin.
1: What's that?
2: My deputy commission expired 3 weeks ago while I was sick. Well, so long. Thanks again, Doc.
1: Amazing what a little fear of the devil will do to a man.
0: Yeah. Doggone it anyway.
1: What's the matter?
0: Well, this may mean that old warrant for my arrest will just be forgotten.
1: Well, that's good.
0: No, it isn't. 15 years ago, I was accused of killing a man. There's written proof of my innocence. But I ran from the charge because somebody who didn't deserve it would have been hurt if the truth were known. 10 years ago, that somebody died, and I've been trying ever since to get back to Missouri to clear my name. But every time I get ready to leave, somebody fractures a bone or decides to have a baby or breaks out in spots. Paladin, would you like a job?
1: Well, sure. What is it?
0: Bounty hunter.
1: A bounty hunter?
0: Well, a philanthropic bounty hunter. You take me back to Missouri, turn me in, collect that $1,000 on my head.
1: What?
0: Think of the nice little hospital I could set up for the folks in this county with that money.
1: Oh, I see. Dr. Murphy, you have just made a bargain.

0: Here, coffee, Mr. Paladin.
1: Thank you, hey boy.
0: Oh, my. Glad to see you home, safe and sound, Mr. Paladin. Hey, you run into a bad killer there in Arizona?
1: As a matter of fact, I did.
0: Why, did I, Dickie? You'll fix him, I bet.
1: No, hey boy, the killer wasn't Deadeye Dick. It was smallpox. And I didn't have to fix him. Another man did that quite a few years ago. His name was Edward Jenner, and he discovered vaccine.

It's a simple fact that 70% of all mentally ill can be helped to find the way back to normal life. But, and it's a big but, we are not realizing that goal. The reason? It takes more trained doctors and nurses, more facilities and equipment than there are. That's a terrible truth, especially if yours is a family compelled to face it personally. 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Tonight's story was specially written for Have Gun, Will Travel by Ann Dowd. Featured in the cast were Frank Cady, Vic Perrin, Lawrence Dobkin, and Virginia Gregg. 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

0: have gun, will travel. Starring Mr. John Daner as Paladin. San Francisco, 1875. The Carlton Hotel, headquarters of the man called Paladin.
1: Whoa, Emily! Whoa! Here you are, Mr. Paladin.
2: Thank you, Alex.
1: Would you be wanting me again today, sir?
2: No, I'm spending the rest of the day up in my room. I have a long, hard trip ahead of me tomorrow. For your trouble, Alex.
1: Oh, thank you, sir. Lummy, my pleasure. Good day, sir.
2: Good day, Alex.
3: Oh, Mr. Paladin.
2: Oh, hey, boy.
3: How was meeting with Mr. What's his name?
2: Mr. Countryman?
3: Yes, sir.
2: Well, hey, boy, he has his troubles. He's hired me to go up to Vallejo to escort his daughter back to San Francisco.
3: Oh, why she need escort?
2: He got a letter from the sheriff saying that somebody has threatened her life, and the sheriff says he won't be responsible, thinks she ought to come home. But she's a school teacher up there, and she doesn't want to come home. So Mr. Countryman wants me to go get her.
3: You'll leave tonight?
2: No, tomorrow, first thing. Would you make sure there's a horse ready for me at the livery stable in the morning?
3: Yes, sir.
2: I'll be up in my room. I'm going to finish that book I was reading and get to bed early. No visitors, hey, boy.
3: But, Mr. Paladin, the colonel is still in your room.
2: The what?
3: Yes, sir. He have many drinks of brandy and just sits there staring at chessboard.
2: But we finished that game before I went out.
3: Oh, he say he find way out of checkmate. He wait till you come back. He plenty tipsy by now.
2: Oh, no. Hey, boy, go tell him that I was detained, that I won't be back tonight. Let me know when he's gone. I'll be over in the bar.
3: Oh, yes, sir. Oh, Mr. Paladin.
2: Yeah?
3: Also, while you out, very pretty young lady ask for you. She say she wait in bar till you return. She lady from room 401. Ka-dug-a-dug-a-dug.
2: 40. Ooh, that lady. Well, it doesn't look like I'll finish reading that book tonight, does it, Abel?
3: Oh, no, sir. But life in Carlton Hotel, much more fun than life in book. Maybe so.
2: Hey, boy, you could be right.

0: Early the next morning, I faced the sun and started my journey under the hire of Mr. Countryman. It was afternoon when I rode into the peaceful town of Vallejo, perched on an arrowhead of land piercing the Napa River where it flows into San Pablo Bay. When I signed the register at the only hotel, the clerk told me I could find Miss Lena Countryman at the schoolhouse, 3 miles away, just off the north road on the banks of the river. By the time I arrived, she was waving goodbye to her pupils. Ooh, ooh.
1: Bye, Johnny. Goodbye, dear. Now, Johnny, you go straight home, you remember?
0: Miss Countryman?
1: Yes?
0: My name is Paladin.
1: If you're one of the sheriff's men, my answer's still the same. I won't leave Vallejo.
0: No, your father sent me.
1: My father? But how do
0: you... He wants me to see that you get back to San Francisco safely.
1: Oh, no. How in heaven's name did he find out?
0: The sheriff wrote him.
1: Is he upset?
0: Yes, very much so. But he doesn't know why your life has been threatened.
1: I suppose I should have written him. It would have been better coming from me.
0: Who is threatening you, Miss Countryman?
1: The people of Vallejo have it in their mind. Some say they've heard it for sure. That Dutch Talbot is on his way to take my life.
0: Dutch Talbot?
1: Yes.
0: The outlaw?
1: Yes. A wanted man with a big price on his head, so I've heard.
0: Why do they say this?
1: It's a long story, Mr. Paladin, and I don't care to discuss it. Besides, there's no need to take up your time. I must be getting home.
0: What about your father?
1: Tell him I'm all right, as you can see. Tell him that I'll write and explain. Good afternoon.
0: Miss Countryman.
1: Yes?
0: May I see you home?
1: Thank you, but I have my buggy. It's out back.
0: I'd like to ride with you, Miss Countryman. We could talk on the way. You're not being fair to your father if you don't give me an explanation to take back to him. He went to some expense to have me make this trip.
1: Oh, yes. Forgive me, Mr. Paladin. I've been rude to you.
0: Not at all, ma'am.
1: Oh, but I have. You're a gentleman, and I didn't perceive it at first. Your holster and gun are misleading. But you're right. I should give you an explanation.
0: I'll hitch up the buggy.
1: Thank you. I'll be ready to leave in a few minutes. I don't usually take the North Road, Mr. Paladin. There's a wagon trail along the river that's much shorter. You can turn right just up ahead.
0: All right. How long have you lived in Vallejo?
1: This is my third year. I came here after I finished school in San Francisco. It's a lovely place. I hope I'll always be here. It offers everything I want or ever will want.
0: You speak so finely for someone so young.
1: Perhaps. But I'm fortunate enough to know what I want and appreciate it when I have it. There's an unending stimulation in guiding children and watching them mature. There couldn't be anything more satisfying, whether you're young or old. You can turn here.
0: All right. Well, you're a dedicated woman, Miss Countryman. But why would Dutch Talbot or anyone else want to take your life?
1: Why, if he does, it's because he probably thinks I'm responsible for his son's death.
0: I didn't know he had a son.
1: The people in this town knew. Poor boy. As I heard it, Jerry Lee's mother died when he was born. Dutch Talbot brought him here to live. To be raised by his brother, Doss. Dutch always came back to see Jerry Lee about once a month. Till the law stamped him as a wanted man.
0: But why would he think that you were responsible for his son's death?
1: I was taught that a teacher shouldn't love one child more than another. That she should show them all equal consideration. But we can't always live by the book, can we, Mr. Paladin?
0: No, I guess not.
1: I loved Jerry Lee. He was 8 years old. I loved him more than any of the other children. I wanted him to have every opportunity available. I wanted him to be the best pupil, the most accomplished, as if he were my very own. That was my Mr. Paladin!
0: Why are you blocking this road?
2: We've been waiting for you. Throw down the gun, mister. Throw it down.
0: What do you want with us?
2: Keep your rifle on him, Trump.
3: Sure.
2: Now get down, mister, and mount that horse you have tied in back. I'll drive the buggy.
1: Who are you? Why are you stopping us?
0: You wouldn't be Dutch Talbot by any chance.
2: No chance about it. Now get down.
0: So, what are you going to do?
2: Never mind what I'm going to do. You get on that horse. Move. All right. Trump, keep him covered.
3: Yeah.
2: Take the back way to Doss's. We'll be right behind you. Me and Lena Countryman.

0: All right, Miss Lena. Get out of the buggy.
1: Why did you bring us here?
0: Now you, mister, get off that horse. Come on over here with her. Yeah, stand in front of me. Trump, hide the buggy in the barn.
2: All right.
0: Now you, head for that door. All right, go on in. Doss? Hey, Doss.
3: I saw you ride up, Dutch. Hello, Miss Lena.
1: Mr. Talbot, what's the meaning of this?
3: Dutch has all the answers. Who's he?
1: Well, this is Mr. Paladin, a friend of my father's from San Francisco.
3: What's he doing here?
4: Her father sent me to take her home. He knows that she's been threatened. So do the law officers in this town.
0: Well, that's why I've been careful to stay out of their way. Everything has worked just fine so far. Except for the fact you had to be along the same day we'd planned to take her.
3: What are you going to do with him, Dutch?
0: Haven't made up my mind yet.
4: And what do you intend to do with Miss Countryman?
0: You got the rope ready, Doss?
3: It's in the room, like you told me.
0: We'll bring some extra for him.
3: There's enough for both.
0: I'll need your help. Come on. All right. Into that room. Sit in this chair, mister. You tie him up good, Doss. Sit there, Miss Lena. On the bunk bed. Your turn is next.
1: You don't have to tie me up to kill me.
0: Oh, I'm not going to kill you with this rifle. I got something prettier planned for you. A nice, clean death. Just like the one you gave Jerry Lee.
1: His death was an accident.
0: And you caused that accident. You caused my son's death. You got no right to go on living when he's laying out there under the ground.
4: Why are you torturing her?
0: Shut up! This got nothing to do with you.
4: If she says it was an accident, you know it was. And it doesn't make any sense you want to kill her.
0: You get me riled, mister. I'll blow the top off your head.
1: Mr. Paladin, can't you see it's no use?
3: Yeah, he's finished, Dutch.
0: Good work, Doss.
3: Now her?
0: Not yet. You know whose room this is, Miss Lena? You know whose bunk you're sitting on?
1: Yes. Jerry Lee's.
0: He'll never see this room again. He'll never wear that jacket hanging on the door. Never again. Those pants laying on that trunk were the ones he wore when they pulled him out of the river.
1: I tried to save him, but it was too late.
0: You should have learned him how to save himself when he was learning him how to swim.
1: He was a good swimmer, the best in school.
0: Then how come he had to drown if he's such a good swimmer?
1: I don't know. He went out too far, he got cramps or something, I don't know.
0: You had no right teaching them kids how to swim.
1: It was for their own protection. This town is surrounded by water. It's important that they know how to swim.
0: They didn't have to be learned by no teacher before you came along.
1: There were many deaths from drowning. And there'll be more unless they get proper training.
0: You and your newfangled notions.
1: I don't care what you think, Dutch Talbot. I love Jerry Lee. He's the last person in the world I'd bring harm to.
0: You have no right to love him. He wasn't yours.
1: Somebody had to love him.
0: Somebody did, you fool woman. He was my son. And Doss here, he took good interest in him. He didn't need your help.
1: While you rode the country ruining his name.
0: Shut up!
4: You leave her alone, Dutch.
0: You keep out of this, mister. I've warned you enough. Tie her up, Doss. We'll take her when it gets dark. The people in this town will be mighty grateful to me when they drag her out of the river.

0: as a Confederate general. He was born in Warren County, North Carolina, in 1817 and was a graduate of West Point. With a distinguished record from the Seminole and Mexican Wars, Bragg was named Brigadier General with the Confederacy in 1861. Unfortunately, Bragg's generalship began with a stroke of bad luck. He had practically defeated General Buell at Perryville when Union reinforcements compelled him to abandon his wounded and a large part of the spoils. This brought him into disfavor with his fellow officers and men. In fact, it was only through the personal favor of Jefferson Davis, president of the Confederacy, that Bragg was kept at the head of the Central Army and subsequently able to inflict a crushing defeat on Rosecrans at Chickamauga in September 1863. Then, 2 months later, came the famous Battle Above the Clouds at Lookout Mount in Tennessee. This was another defeat for General Bragg, since Union troops under Grant, Sherman, and Thomas drove Bragg's men from their strong positions defending Chattanooga. This defeat caused Bragg to lose his command. But again, Jefferson Davis gave Bragg his support and kept him as a military advisor. Later, Davis appointed Bragg to head the Army of North Carolina. Then in February of 1865, when the Confederate Army had reached its breaking point, General Bragg joined Johnston in a last effort to stop Sherman's march. As a result, Bragg was included in the surrender to Sherman. Bragg's contemporaries described him as a strict disciplinarian who rarely got along with his senior officers. It was this friction that handicapped the conduct of his operations. Nevertheless, when looking over Bragg's military career, one must admit that he was a brave and skillful officer. In fact, soldiers like Braxton Bragg serve as a reminder that America has always produced great military men and will continue to do so as long as the American way of life is preserved.
1: They left us in the room. And for the next few hours, Lena Countryman sat there tied hand and foot without saying a word. Her eyes were filled with tears as she glanced at all the reminders of Jerry Lee. She seemed to suffer more from the memory of the boy than from the thoughts of going to her own death. When Dutch and Trump came to carry her out, she only said, "Be gentle to my father." A few minutes later, I heard them ride away.
2: Rich.
3: No.
4: No use trying to free yourself, Mr. Paladin. Those knots will hold you till I cut you loose.
3: Yeah, and when will that be?
4: That's up to Dutch.
3: And what do you say, Mr. Talbot?
4: What makes you think I'd go against my own brother?
3: Because you don't agree with what your brother thinks.
4: Why do you say that?
3: I saw your face this afternoon when he was racking her with his remarks. You felt sorry for Lena Countryman.
4: You could be right, but what can I do about it?
3: Cut me loose.
4: Dutch would kill me.
3: I suppose he would, wouldn't he?
4: You couldn't help her now.
3: I could try.
4: All right.
3: Thanks. Where would they be?
5: That stretch of the river by the schoolhouse. Same place that happened to Jerry Lee.
3: All right, I'll need a gun.
4: There's one in the front room.
3: Hold it, Dutch.
6: What? How did you get loose?
3: Put the girl down, Trump.
6: You stay back. I'll kill you if you try to stop us.
3: Make your play, Dutch. I'm coming in.
6: Go over here, Trump. Go.
3: Don't you do it, Trump.
6: I told you to stay back, Paladin.
3: No, you... Lena. Lena. Lena. All right. Come on now. I got you. All right, now. Here. Now, let me get this gag untied. There we are.
7: I'd already made up my mind that I was going to die.
2: I held my breath underwater after I knew you were here.
3: I'll have

0: to get a knife to cut the ropes. I think Dutch has one of them. All right. Hold still now.
1: Are they both dead?
0: Yeah.
1: What a terrible thing.
0: Well, the law would have caught up with them sooner or later anyway. There you are. Oh. Let me help you up now.
1: Thank you.
0: There you go. Are you all right?
1: Yes. And I have you to thank for it. Could I possibly tell you how grateful I am?
0: No. Don't try.
1: Why do there have to be men like Dutch Talbot?
0: I don't know. But I'm afraid there'll always be a lot of Dutch Talbots and not enough Lena countrymen's. So, Lena, you just keep right on teaching those kids to grow up to be better men and women.
1: I'll try, Mr. Paladin. I'll try.

0: Yes, a minute. Yeah. All right. I'm coming.
1: Oh, it's so sorry to disturb you.
0: It's all right, Miss Wong. I was just getting ready to shave.
1: Oh, hey, boy, say that a Miss O'Countryman downstairs, very upset, wants to see you.
0: Already? I just got back last night. How did he know?
1: Oh, news travel fast from Carlton Hotel.
0: Especially with Hey Boy helping it along.
1: Oh, Hey Boy very happy when you come home. He tell everyone.
0: Yeah, so I've noticed.
1: Maybe you can sneak out and not see this Miss O'Countryman?
0: Oh, it isn't that, Miss Wong. I want to see him. Oh. I planned to anyway this morning, but not until after breakfast.
1: You have trouble with this man?
0: No. I'm afraid he isn't going to pay me because I didn't bring his daughter back from Vallejo.
1: Oh.
0: Oh, well. At least he'll be happy to learn that she's all right.
1: If she's all right, maybe he pay you anyway.
0: It doesn't really matter, Miss Wong. Mm. Finding a wonderful new friend like Lena Countryman was worth more than any fee I might get. Go back and tell him I'll be down in about 5 minutes.
1: Oh, yes, sir.

Have Gun, Will Travel. Created by Herb Meadow and Sam Rolfe, is produced and directed in Hollywood by Frank Paris and stars John Daner as Paladin, with Ben Wright as Hayboy and Virginia Gregg as Miss Wong. Tonight's story was specially written for Have Gun, Will Travel by Mr. Paris. Featured in the cast were Russell Arms, Harry Bartell, Charles Lung, and Gene Bates. 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

0: have gun, will travel. Starring Mr. John Daner as Paladin. San Francisco, 1875. The Carlton Hotel, headquarters of the man called Paladin.
1: Oh, Mr. Paladin?
2: Oh, hello, hey boy. Look. Well, who's this?
1: Oh, this young gentleman come to see you.
2: Oh?
1: He come looking for you. He say, very important.
2: Well, now. What's your name, young man?
3: Dusty. You sure you're Mr. Paladin?
2: Yes, I am.
3: Here.
2: Well, what's this?
3: $1.61. I want to hire you.
2: Hire me?
3: Uncle Muncie says you was a gunfighter and worked for money.
2: Uncle Muncie?
3: Yes, sir. Him and Jeter, I live with him.
2: Oh, I see. And, well, just what is it you want to hire me for, Dusty?
3: You got to keep him from killing Mr. Big.
2: Mr. Big?
3: He's my dog, and Uncle Muncie and Jeter, they're going to shoot him.
2: Oh, well, now, why would they want to shoot him?
3: Well, because they said he's no account and shiftless. But he ain't, Mr. Paladin. Honest, he ain't.
2: Uh-huh. Where do you live, Dusty?
3: About 30 miles south in the hills.
2: 30 miles? That's a day's ride. How did you get here?
3: I run off. I took all my money and my mule and I run off.
2: And you came to San Francisco by yourself?
3: Yes, sir.
2: Well, Dusty, you know, your uncle may be very worried about you.
3: He ain't worried about nothing. Most likely he'll give me another licking when I go back.
2: No, he couldn't be all that bad.
3: He is so. You ain't gonna help me, are you? You ain't gonna help me none at all.
2: Hey, boy.
1: Yes, sir.
2: Get a room for Dusty and charge it to my account. He's going to need a good night's sleep before we start back in the morning.
1: Oh, yes, Mr. Paladin. Right away.
3: You mean you're gonna help Mr. Paladin?
2: That's right, Dusty. I'll ride back with you and we'll talk to them about Mr. Big.
3: Oh, gee, thanks. Thanks a lot.
2: Wait a minute. There's just one thing, Dusty.
3: Yes, sir?
2: Here. I want you to keep this $1.61. You might need it.
4: Smoking more now, but enjoying it less.
5: Have a real cigarette. Have a Camel.
4: So good.
6: Have a Camel cigarette.
4: So rich.
5: Have a real cigarette. Have a Camel.
4: So mild.
5: Have a Camel cigarette.
4: And here's the reason why.
5: Best tobacco makes the best smoke.
6: Have a Camel cigarette.
4: You can say that again.

0: If you're smoking more these days but enjoying it less, then change to Camels, the best-tasting cigarette of all.
1: Have a Camel!
0: Start to really enjoy smoking again.
2: The ride back to Uncle Muncie's took most of the next day. The sun was setting by the time we saw the little shack Dusty called home. A dog was tied to a nearby tree, and a man was standing in the cluttered yard, watching us ride in.
3: That's Uncle Muncie, Mr. Paladin, and that's Mr. Big over there.
0: Ooh, boy.
4: Where you been, boy?
0: You came to San Francisco to see me, Mr. Muncie.
3: This is Mr. Paladin.
4: Paladin? There ain't no gunfighter gonna stay around here, so you just get...
0: Just hold on a minute. Don't you want to know why Dusty came to see me?
4: Don't matter why. He run off, that's all. Missed all his chores. Now get off that mule, boy. You got a lot of work to catch up on.
3: Will you promise me you won't kill Mr. Big?
4: I don't make no bargains with you, young'un. Now get off that mule.
0: Hey, now, wait a minute. That'll be just enough for that, Muncie.
4: I told you to get, Paladin. This boy's my kin, and I'll do with him what I want. You remember that, boy. You hear?
0: I told you that it'd be enough of that.
4: You get your hands off me.
5: Hey! What's going on out here?
4: Jeter, get your rifle.
0: I wouldn't if I were you, Jeter.
5: Who's he?
4: He's a stinking gunfighter, that's who. His name's Paladin.
5: Paladin?
4: Yeah.
5: What's he doing there?
4: Oh, Dusty brung him back, and he's going to get a beating for it he'll never forget. Now, you hear that, boy?
0: You're wrong, Muncie. Dusty?
3: Yes, sir?
0: You're coming with me.
3: Where to, Mr. Paladin?
0: Back to San Francisco.
4: You got no right to do that. He's my kin, and I aim to keep him.
0: For what, so you can beat him? Make him do your chores? I don't think so, Muncie. You're not going to have the chance.
4: I'll get you for this, Paladin. Me and Jeter will fix you real good.
0: We better get Mr. Big, Dusty. We have to be moving.

0: As soon as the fire dies down, we better turn in.
1: Yes, sir.
0: And we'll start for San Francisco in the morning.
1: I'm right sorry about making you so much trouble, Mr. Paladin.
0: Oh, don't you worry about it, Dusty. It'll work out.
1: Yes, sir.
0: What about your mother and father, Dusty? Do you remember them?
1: No, sir. I was only 2 when they died, so I never knew them. Uncle Muncie, he says they was no count. He says that about most everybody, though.
0: Uh-huh. How about Mr. Big? How did you get him?
1: Well, he come around one day about a year ago, looking all hungry and skinny, so I give him some food. He took to me right off, and I kept him, feeding him scraps and stuff.
0: Well, why did your uncle threaten to shoot him?
1: Well, I expect mostly because Mr. Big jumped at him one day when Uncle Muncie was fixing to whip me. He'd have killed him right then, only when he went for his gun, I took Mr. Big and we run off in the hills.
0: Did your uncle go after you?
1: No, sir. Me and Mr. Big, we knew starved out there. So we had to go back home.
0: What happened then?
1: Uncle Muncie, he tied Mr. Big to a tree and told me he was going to shoot him. Every day he told me that. And him and Jeter would laugh at me when I'd start crying.
0: So you came after me, huh?
1: Yes, sir. I'd have took Mr. Big along with me, only I couldn't get him loose.
0: I see.
1: He don't like it none when he hears them coyotes.
0: Yeah, I've noticed.
1: When him and me run off in the hills that time, coyotes would howl, and I'd get scared some. But Mr. Big, he'd get up real close to me, and then everything would be all right.
0: Dusty, aren't there any neighbors around here? Someone you could have gone to?
1: Only the Thompsons. They got a place not far from here.
0: Why didn't you go there?
1: I don't know them very good. Just seen them once or so. Besides, Uncle Muncie had beat me good if I'd have done that. He don't like me talking to folks.
0: Does your uncle beat you very often, Dusty?
1: Yes, sir, most every day.
0: I see.
1: Mr. Paladin, I think you hear some besides coyotes. He's acting kind of funny.
0: Yeah, maybe you're right. I'll take a look.
2: Don't move, Paladin. It's 2 rifles pointed right at you.
1: Uncle Muncie.
2: Now, you just take off your gun belt and drop it by the fire there, Paladin. We'll do it. That's fine. Come on, Jeter. I told you we'd get you, Paladin. I told you that.
1: No, Mr. Big, no!
3: Get him, Pa!
1: Mr. Big! Mr. Big!
0: Why, you!
3: Look out, Pa! He's got a gun!
2: Good boy, Jeter. That ought to keep him still.
3: Did you see that? He had a Derringer hit on him.
2: Why, the dirty louse.
1: You killed Mr. Big!
2: I should have killed him a long time ago.
1: You killed Mr. Big!
2: Now, you shut up, kid. You shut up. You hear?
1: Leave me alone! Leave me alone!
2: You're going back home, boy, where you belong. Come on, Jeter, let's go.
3: Should have put a bullet in Paladin?
2: No, just leave him be. The coyotes will
1: let
2: get him.
1: Me go.
2: Come on!
4: 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It's no surprise, that is, to anyone who listens to CBS Radio. 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It's almost a necessity for anyone who has a daily routine. The man of the house wants to come home to an attractive home and an attractive wife. but household chores in themselves are rarely inspirational. The smart homemaker is one who refuses to let her regular responsibilities get her down. She gets her work done every day, but she gets her entertainment in, too. She has a radio in the kitchen, as well as the living room. Chances are she has a portable radio as well, to follow her from one task to another around the house. 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

0: He's coming around, Morgan.
1: Mm. Get him some water, Kathleen.
0: Yes.
2: Oh.
1: Hmm. Easy now, mister.
2: Where? Who are you?
1: I'm Thompson. Morgan Thompson.
2: Thompson.
1: This is my wife. Somebody hit you awful hard, mister.
2: Yeah. Well, how did you find me?
1: We heard a shot. Went out looking, found you laying by a campfire.
0: Here, Morgan.
1: You better drink this water, mister.
2: Yeah. Thanks.
1: What's your name?
2: Paladin.
0: You know, we were afraid you'd fractured your skull at first, but well, it looks like you're going to be all right now.
2: I've got to get up.
1: Settle back. You're in no condition to be moving.
2: I have to.
1: You wouldn't get two steps. You're too weak. That's better.
0: What happened out there tonight?
1: Yeah, who hit you on the head?
2: Well, I think they took Dusty, and I've got to get to him.
1: Dusty?
2: Yeah, he is Muncie's nephew.
1: Muncie? Oh, you mean that old coot lives a mile or so down the road?
2: That's right. A boy is his nephew.
0: I know Morgan. Dusty must be that little boy we saw peeking through the trees at us that day. Remember?
1: Yeah. What's he got to do with all this?
2: Well, I was taking him back to San Francisco. Muncie and his son, Jeter, had tried to stop us.
1: How come you were taking him to San Francisco?
2: Because I didn't like the way Muncie and Jeter were treating the boy. They had him frightened half to death.
1: How?
2: And they took pleasure in beating him and made him do most of the work around the place. Threatened to kill his dog. Which they finally did.
0: That's terrible.
1: You mean they beat the boy?
2: Yeah. He's had his share of whippings.
0: Morgan, something ought to be done about that.
2: Yeah, and he's in for another one. I don't stop it now.
1: Now, you just lie back there.
2: Biaba.
1: Can't do any riding till morning.
2: Yeah, I guess you're right.
1: Here's one thing, though, mister. You're not going after that boy alone. I'm going with you.

0: Feeling any better, Miss Paladin?
1: Ah, some. I want you to know I appreciate what you and your wife did for me, Mr. Thompson.
0: Oh, you forget it. Anybody would have done the same.
1: Oh, maybe. But I could have died out there.
0: Yeah, looks to me like that's what Muncie and Jeter figured you'd do.
1: I hope they haven't hurt that boy.
0: Yeah, we'll soon know. That's their shack up ahead.
1: Yeah.
0: Don't see anybody. Maybe it's too early for him to be up.
1: Maybe. Yeah, hey, wait a minute. Look there.
0: What?
1: No, in the back. Come on. Come on, boy. Come on.
2: No, no, no.
1: Oh, no. All right, you hold it, Muncie. Keep your hands off that boy.
3: Mr. Paladin.
4: It's Paladin, Paul. I told you I should have put a bullet in him.
5: I thought we fixed you last night, Paladin.
1: You probably would have if Thompson here and his wife hadn't found me.
5: Thompson, I thought I seen you somewheres before.
0: That's right, Muncie. We're neighbors. And if I'd known how you've been treating this boy, I'd have been over here before now.
5: Meddlers. You're all a bunch of stinking meddlers. Now, this boy's my kin, and I aim to do with him what I please.
1: But not a beating, Muncie.
5: Yes, a beating. He's been crying and carrying on about that cussed dog. All night he done that. And he's going to get a whipping for it. And you ain't going to stop me this time, Paladin.
1: Jeter.
6: Huh?
1: Turn that boy loose. Now. All right. Dusty, get on my horse.
3: Yes, sir.
5: Well, now, you got no right. This is my property, and that boy's my kin.
1: We got a right, Muncie, when anybody treats a boy the way you treat him.
5: He belongs here, and you ain't gonna take him.
1: This whole thing is gonna be turned over to the law.
5: No. No, you ain't taking him.
1: Come on, Mr. Thompson.
5: Mm-hmm. I'll kill you, Paladin!
1: You...
5: Pa! Look what you done. You killed him. You killed Pa.
1: You saw what happened, Jeter. I had to shoot him.
5: You didn't have to. You didn't.
1: What did you expect me to do? Let him shoot me in the back?
5: I wished he had. It's all on account of that stinking little kid. He brung this on us.
1: You're wrong, Jeter. You brought it on yourself.
5: Get him out of here. And I'll never bring him back.
1: You know, Jeter, I think that's the smartest thing you've said. It's just too bad your pa didn't say it a long time ago.
7: Dave, about those trees you took down. I'd help cut them up for part of the wood.
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10: Oh, Miss Wong.
3: Oh, hey, boy.
10: You see Mr. Paladin?
3: He tell Mr. Wong he's going out.
10: Oh.
3: Oh.
10: No, he has dinner engagement with young lady who's waiting for him in dining room.
3: Oh, hey, boy. Mr. Wong forget.
10: Forget what?
3: Mr. Paladin tell Miss Wong to tell hey, boy, tell young lady he'll be late for dinner. He said he must go shopping.
10: Oh, why he do that?
3: He was talking of young boy. You remember one called Dusty?
10: Oh, yeah. He come to harm Mr. Paladin many days ago. I remember.
3: Look, hey boy. Young lady not not be angry, Oscar. Oh, Miss Apollo didn't come back.
10: Oh, I saw.
1: Good evening, Miss Wong. Oh, hey, boy.
3: Good evening, sir.
10: Good evening. Miss Paladin, a young lady waits for you, sir.
1: Good. I'll join her in a few minutes, but first I want you to feed this gift I got for Dusty.
3: Feed? Gift?
10: Not understand.
1: Well, a part of Dusty's family is in this box here.
3: Family, Miss Paladin? A little box you carry?
1: That's right. Huh? Dusty and his new parents, Mr. and Mrs. Thompson, are coming here tomorrow, and I want Dusty to have the rest of his family.
10: Hey, boy, still not understand. Maybe you show me what is in box, huh?
1: Oh, all right, hey, boy, but be careful now. He's pretty ferocious. Look at that.
3: Oh, Paladin, that's a little puppy.
1: Oh, right, Miss Wong. Yes. And you know, it's marked. Puppy. It's marked exactly like the dog Dusty used to own. Oh. I looked all over San Francisco before I found him.
10: Oh, Miss Paladin. Little boy be very happy.
1: I hope so, hey boy. I sure hope so.

0: Pepsi-Cola refreshes without filling. Why? Because it's truly light.
1: Charlie, you're forgetting something.
0: Wait, Kay, there's more. Yes, ice-cold Pepsi is the delicious refreshment that goes great at a picnic or a party.
1: But, Charlie...
0: And Pepsi goes fast. People like it, so keep plenty handy. There.
1: Oh, you did fine, except for one thing.
0: Well, I mentioned lightness and how Pepsi refreshes and how fast it goes.
1: You left out Pepsi sociability. You know the Be Sociable song.
0: But, Kay, I can't sing.
1: I can. 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

Have Gun, Will Travel. 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Tonight's story was specially written for Have Gun, Will Travel by Ray Kemper. Featured in the cast were Vic Perrin, Sam Edwards, Bartlett Robinson, Shirley Mitchell, and Richard Beals. 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

0: have gun, will travel. Starring Mr. John Daner as Paladin. San Francisco, 1875. The Carlton Hotel, headquarters of the man called Paladin.
1: Mr. Paladin.
2: Over here, hey boy.
1: Oh, Isa, I didn't see you sit over in corner, slide down in chair, feet up on stool, smoky cigar, like man with nothing on mind.
2: Do I give that impression?
1: Isa.
2: Well, you're quite right. You see before you, hey boy, a man enjoying his leisure. Now, what can I do for you?
1: Here, telegram.
2: Thank you. Let's see. Can you get up here? Well, he doesn't waste words, does he? Signed, Matthew Penrod.
1: Oh, you know this man, huh?
2: Well, hey, boy, there was a time when I guessed just about...

0: have gun, will travel. Starring Mr. John Daner as Paladin. San Francisco, 1875. The Carlton Hotel, headquarters of the man called Paladin.
1: Oh, Mr. Paladin?
2: Oh, hello, hey boy. Lucky. Well, who's this?
1: Oh, this young gentleman come to see you.
2: Oh?
1: Yes, sir. He come looking for you. He say, very important.
2: Well, now. What's your name, young man?
3: Dusty. You sure you're Mr. Paladin?
2: Yes, I am.
3: Here.
2: Well, what's this?
3: $1.61. I want to hire you.
2: Hire me?
3: Uncle Muncie says you was a gunfighter and worked for money.
2: Uncle Muncie?
3: Yes, sir. Him and Jeter, I live with him.
2: Oh, I see. And, well, just what is it you want to hire me for, Dusty?
3: You got to keep him from killing Mr. Big.
2: Mr. Big?
3: He's my dog, and Uncle Muncie and Jeter, they're going to shoot him.
2: Oh, well, now, why would they want to shoot him?
3: Well, because they said he's no account and shiftless. But he ain't, Mr. Paladin. Honest, he ain't.
2: Uh-huh. Where do you live, Dusty?
3: About 30 miles south in the hills.
2: 30 miles? That's a day's ride. How did you get here?
3: I run off. I took all my money and my mule and I run off.
2: And you came to San Francisco by yourself?
3: Yes, sir.
2: Well, Dusty, you know, your uncle may be very worried about you.
3: He ain't worried about nothing. Most likely he'll give me another licking when I go back.
2: No, he couldn't be all that bad.
3: He is so. You ain't gonna help me, are you? You ain't gonna help me none at all.
2: Hey, boy.
1: Yes, sir.
2: Get a room for Dusty and charge it to my account. He's going to need a good night's sleep before we start back in the morning.
1: Oh, yes, sir, Mr. Paladin. Right away.
3: You mean you're gonna help Mr. Paladin?
2: That's right, Dusty. I'll ride back with you, and we'll talk to them about Mr. Big.
3: Gee, thanks. Thanks a lot.
2: Wait a minute. There's just one thing, Dusty.
3: Yes, sir?
2: Here. I want you to keep this $1.61. You might need it.
4: Smoking more now, but enjoying it less.
5: A real cigarette. Have a Camel.
4: So good.
6: Have a Camel cigarette.
4: So rich.
5: Have a real cigarette. Have a Camel.
4: So mild.
5: Have a Camel cigarette.
4: And here's the reason why.
5: Best tobacco makes the best smoke.
6: Have a Camel cigarette.
4: You can say that again.

0: If you're smoking more these days but enjoying it less, then change to Camels, the best-tasting cigarette of all.
1: Have a Camel!
0: Start to really enjoy smoking again.
2: The ride back to Uncle Muncie's took most of the next day. The sun was setting by the time we saw the little shack Dusty called home. A dog was tied to a nearby tree, and a man was standing in the cluttered yard, watching us ride in.
3: That's Uncle Muncie, Mr. Paladin, and that's Mr. Big over there.
0: Ooh, boy.
4: Where you been, boy?
0: You came to San Francisco to see me, Mr. Muncie.
3: This is Mr. Paladin.
4: Paladin? Ain't no gunfighter gonna stay.

0: around here, so you just get...
1: Ah, just hold on a minute. Don't you want to know why Dusty came to see me?
0: Don't matter why. He run off, that's all. Missed all his chores. Now get off that mule, boy. You got a lot of work to catch up on.
2: Will you promise me you won't kill Mr. Big?
0: I don't make no bargains with you, young'un. Now get off that mule.
1: Hey, now, wait a minute. That'll be just enough for that, Muncie.
0: I told you to get, Paladin. This boy's my kin, and I'll do with him what I want. You remember that, boy. You hear?
1: I told you that it'd be enough of that.
0: You get your hands off me. Why,
3: hey,
0: you...
3: What's going on out here?
0: Jeter, get your rifle.
1: I wouldn't if I were you, Jeter.
3: Who's he?
0: He's a stinking gunfighter. That's who. His name's Paladin.
3: Paladin?
0: Yeah.
3: What's he doing there?
0: Oh, Dusty brung him back, and he's going to get a beating for it he'll never forget. Now, you hear that, boy?
1: You're wrong, Muncie. Dusty?
2: Yes, sir?
1: You're coming with me.
2: Where to, Mr. Paladin?
1: Back to San Francisco.
0: You got no right to do that. He's my kin, and I aim to keep him.
1: For what? So you can beat him? Make him do your chores? I don't think so, Muncie. You're not going to have the chance.
0: I'll get you for this, Paladin. Me and Jeter will fix you real good.
1: We better get Mr. Big, Dusty. We have to be...

0: As soon as the fire dies down, we better turn in.
1: Yes, sir.
0: And we'll start for San Francisco in the morning.
1: I'm right sorry about making you so much trouble, Mr. Paladin.
0: Oh, don't you worry about it, Dusty. It'll work out.
1: Yes, sir.
0: What about your mother and father, Dusty? Do you remember them?
1: No, sir. I was only two when they died, so I never knowed them. Uncle Muncie, he says they was no count. He says that about most everybody, though.
0: Uh-huh. How about Mr. Big? How did you get him?
1: Well, he come around one day about a year ago, looking all hungry and skinny, so I give him some food. He took to me right off, and I kept him, feeding him scraps and stuff.
0: Well, why did your uncle threaten to shoot him?
1: Well, I expect mostly because Mr. Big jumped at him one day when Uncle Muncie was fixing to whip me. He'd have killed him right then, only when he went for his gun, I took Mr. Big and we run off in the hills.
0: Did your uncle go after you?
1: No, sir. Me and Mr. Big, we were starved out there. So we had to go back home.
0: What happened then?
1: Uncle Muncie, he tied Mr. Big to a tree and told me he was going to shoot him. Every day he told me that. And him and Jeter laugh at me when I start crying.
0: So you came after me, huh?
1: Yes, sir. I'd have took Mr. Big along with me, only I couldn't get him loose.
0: I see.
1: He don't like it none when he hears them coyotes.
0: Yeah, I've noticed.
1: When him and me run off in the hills that time, coyotes would howl, and I'd get scared some. But Mr. Big, he'd get up real close to me, and then everything would be all right.
0: And Dusty, aren't there any neighbors around here? Someone you could have gone to?
1: Only the Thompsons. They got a place not far from here.
0: Why didn't you go there?
1: I don't know them very good. Just seen them once or so. Besides, Uncle Muncie had beat me good if I'd have done that. He don't like me talking to folks.
0: Does your uncle beat you very often, Dusty?
1: Yes, sir, most every day.
0: I see.
1: Mr. Paladin, I think you hear some besides coyotes. He's acting kind of funny.
0: Yeah, maybe you're right. I'll take a look.
2: Don't move, Paladin.
0: What?
2: There's two rifles pointed right at you.
1: Uncle Muncie.
2: Now, you just take off your gun belt and drop it by the fire there, Paladin. We'll do it. That's fine. Come on, Jeter. I told you we'd get you, Paladin. I told you that.
1: No, Mr. Big, no!
3: Get him, Pa!
1: Mr. Big! Mr. Big!
0: What are you?
3: Look out, Pa! He's got a gun!
2: Good boy, Jeter. That ought to keep him still.
3: Did you see that? He had a Derringer hit on him.
2: Why, the dirty louse.
1: You killed Mr. Big.
2: I should have killed him a long time ago.
1: You killed Mr. Big.
2: Now, you shut up, kid. You shut up. You hear?
1: Leave me alone. Leave me alone.
2: You're going back home, boy, where you belong. Come on, Jeter, let's go.
3: Should have put a bullet in Paladin?
2: No. No, just leave him be. The coyotes will get him.
1: Let me go.
2: Come on.
1: Let me go.

0: Oh, hello, hey boy. Bucky. Well, who's this?
1: Oh, this a young gentleman come to see you.
0: Oh?
1: Yes, sir. He come looking for you. He say, very important.
0: Well, now. What's your name, young man?
2: Dusty. You sure you're Mr. Paladin?
0: Yes, I am.
2: Here.
0: Well, what's this?
2: $1.61. I want to hire you.
0: Hire me?
2: Uncle Muncie says you was a gunfighter and worked for money.
0: Uncle Muncie?
2: Yes, sir. Him and Jeter, I live with him.
0: Oh, I see. And, well, just what is it you want to hire me for, Dusty?
2: You got to keep him from killing Mr. Big.
0: Mr. Big?
2: He's my dog, and Uncle Muncie and Jeter, they're going to shoot him.
0: Oh, well, now, why would they want to shoot him?
2: Well, because they said he's no account and shiftless. But he ain't, Mr. Paladin. Honest, he ain't.
0: Uh-huh. Where do you live, Dusty?
2: About 30 miles south in the hills.
0: 30 miles? That's a day's ride. How did you get here?
2: I run off. I took all my money and my mule and I run off.
0: And you came to San Francisco by yourself?
2: Yes, sir.
0: Well, Dusty, you know, your uncle may be very worried about you.
2: He ain't worried about nothing. Most likely he'll give me another licking when I go back.
0: No, he couldn't be all that bad.
2: He is so. You ain't gonna help me, are you? You ain't gonna help me none at all.
0: Hey, boy.
1: Yes, sir.
0: Get a room for Dusty and charge it to my account. He's going to need a good night's sleep before we start back in the morning.
1: Oh, yes, sir, Mr. Paladin. Right away.
2: You mean you're gonna help Mr. Paladin?
0: That's right, Dusty. I'll ride back with you, and we'll talk to them about Mr. Big.
2: Gee, thanks. Thanks a lot.
0: Wait a minute. There's just one thing, Dusty.
2: Yes, sir?
0: Here. I want you to keep this $1.61. You might need it.
3: Smoking more now, but enjoying it less.
4: Have a real cigarette. Have a Camel.
3: So good.
5: Have a Camel cigarette.
3: So rich.
4: Have a real cigarette. Have a Camel.
3: So mild.
4: Have a Camel cigarette.
3: And here's the reason why.
4: Best tobacco makes the best smoke.
5: Have a Camel cigarette.
3: You can say that again.

0: If you're smoking more these days but enjoying it less, then change to Camels, the best-tasting cigarette of all.
1: Have a Camel!
0: Start to really enjoy smoking again.
2: The ride back to Uncle Muncie's took most of the next day. The sun was setting by the time we saw the little shack Dusty called home. A dog was tied to a nearby tree, and a man was standing in the cluttered yard, watching us ride in.
3: That's Uncle Muncie, Mr. Paladin, and that's Mr. Big over there.
0: Ooh, boy.
4: Where you been, boy?
0: You came to San Francisco to see me, Mr. Muncie.
3: This is Mr. Paladin.
4: Paladin? There ain't no gunfighter gonna stay around here, so you just get...
0: Just hold on a minute. Don't you want to know why Dusty came to see me?
4: Don't matter why. He run off, that's all. Missed all his chores. Now get off that mule, boy. You got a lot of work to catch up on.
3: Will you promise me you won't kill Mr. Big?
4: I don't make no bargains with you, young'un. Now get off that mule.
0: Hey, now, wait a minute. That'll be just enough for that, Muncie.
4: I told you to get, Paladin. This boy's my kin, and I'll do with him what I want. You remember that, boy. You hear?
0: I told you that'd be enough of that.
4: You get your hands off me.
5: Hey! What's going on out here?
4: Jeter, get your rifle.
0: I wouldn't if I were you, Jeter.
5: Who's he?
4: He's a stinking gunfighter. That's who. His name's Paladin.

0: Paladin?
1: Yeah.
0: What's he doing there?
1: Oh, Dusty brung him back, and he's going to get a beating for it he'll never forget. Now, you hear that, boy?
2: You're wrong, Muncie. Dusty?
3: Yes, sir?
2: You're coming with me.
3: Where to, Mr. Paladin?
2: Back to San Francisco.
1: You got no right to do that. He's my kin, and I aim to keep him.
2: For what? So you can beat him? And make him do your chores? I don't think so, Muncie. You're not going to have the chance.
1: I'll get you for this, Paladin. Me and Jeter will fix you real good.
2: We better get Mr. Big Dusty. We have to be...

0: As soon as the fire dies down, we better turn in.
1: Yes, sir.
0: And we'll start for San Francisco in the morning.
1: I'm right sorry about making you so much trouble, Mr. Paladin.
0: Oh, don't you worry about it, Dusty. It'll work out.
1: Yes, sir.
0: What about your mother and father, Dusty? Do you remember them?
1: No, sir. I was only two when they died, so I never knowed them. Uncle Muncie, he says they was no count. He says that about most everybody, though.
0: Uh-huh. How about Mr. Big? How did you get him?
1: Well, he come around one day about a year ago, looking all hungry and skinny, so I give him some food. He took to me right off, and I kept him, feeding him scraps and stuff.
0: Well, why did your uncle threaten to shoot him?
1: Well, I expect mostly because Mr. Big jumped at him one day when Uncle Muncie was fixing to whip me. He'd have killed him right then, only when he went for his gun, I took Mr. Big and we run off in the hills.
0: Did your uncle go after you?
1: No, sir. Me and Mr. Big, we near starved out there. So we had to go back home.
0: What happened then?
1: Uncle Muncie, he tied Mr. Big to a tree and told me he was going to shoot him. Every day he told me that. And him and Jeter laugh at me when I start crying.
0: So you came after me, huh?
1: Yes, sir. I'd have took Mr. Big along with me, only I couldn't get him loose.
0: I see.
1: He don't like it none when he hears them coyotes.
0: Yeah, I've noticed.
1: When him and me run off in the hills that time, coyotes would howl, and I'd get scared some. But Mr. Big, he'd get up real close to me, and then everything would be all right.
0: And Dusty, aren't there any neighbors around here? Someone you could have gone to?
1: Only the Thompsons. They got a place not far from here.
0: Why didn't you go there?
1: I don't know them very good. Just seen them once or so. Besides, Uncle Muncie had beat me good if I'd have done that. He don't like me talking to folks.
0: Does your uncle beat you very often, Dusty?
1: Yes, sir, most every day.
0: I see.
1: Mr. Paladin, I think you hear some besides coyotes. He's acting kind of funny.
0: Yeah, maybe you're right. I'll take a look.
2: Don't move, Paladin.
0: What?
2: There's two rifles pointed right at you.
1: Uncle Muncie.
2: Now, you just take off your gun belt and drop it by the fire there, Paladin. We'll do it. That's fine. Come on, Jeter. I told you we'd get you, Paladin. I told you that.

It's no surprise to anybody that the attractive and inexpensive new radios have proved popular. It's no surprise, that is, to anyone who listens to CBS Radio. With so much in the way of music, comedy, drama, variety, and news coming your way every day on CBS Radio, more than one radio around the house is more than a convenience. It's almost a necessity for anyone who has a daily routine. The man of the house wants to come home to an attractive home and an attractive wife. But household chores in themselves are rarely inspirational. The smart homemaker is one who refuses to let her regular responsibilities get her down. She gets her work done every day, but she gets her entertainment in too. She has a radio in the kitchen as well as the living room. Chances are she has a portable radio as well to follow her from one task to another around the house. She knows why the inexpensive new radios are so popular, and she knows the value of CBS Radio, too.

0: He's coming around, Morgan.
1: Mm. Get him some water, Kathleen.
0: Yes.
2: Oh.
1: Hmm. Easy now, mister.
2: Where? Who are you?
1: I'm Thompson. Morgan Thompson.
2: Thompson.
1: This is my wife. Somebody hit you awful hard, mister.
2: Yeah. Well, how did you find me?
1: We heard a shot. Went out looking, found you laying by a campfire.
0: Here, Morgan.
1: You better drink this water, mister.
2: Yeah. Thanks.
1: What's your name?
2: Paladin.
0: You know, we were afraid you'd fractured your skull at first, but... Well, it looks like you're going to be all right now.
2: I've got to get up.
1: Settle back. You're in no condition to be moving.
2: I have to.
1: You wouldn't get two steps. You're too weak. That's better.
0: What happened out there tonight?
1: Yeah, who hit you on the head?
2: Well, I think they took Dusty, and I've got to get to him.
1: Dusty?
2: Yeah, he is Muncie's nephew.
1: Muncie? Oh, you mean that old coot lives a mile or so down the road?
2: That's right. That boy is his nephew.
0: I know Morgan. Dusty must be that little boy we saw peeking through the trees at us that day. Remember?
1: Yeah. What's he got to do with all this?
2: Well, I was taking him back to San Francisco. Muncie and his son, Jeter, had tried to stop us.
1: How come you were taking him to San Francisco?
2: Because I didn't like the way Muncie and Jeter were treating the boy. They had him frightened half to death.
1: How?
2: And they took pleasure in beating him and made him do most of the work around the place. Threatened to kill his dog. Which they finally did.
0: That's terrible.
1: You mean they beat the boy?
2: Yeah. He's had his share of whippings.
0: Morgan, something ought to be done about that.
2: Yeah, and he's in for another one. I don't stop it now.
1: No, you just lie back there.
2: Be out back.
1: Can't do any riding till morning.
2: Yeah, I guess you're right.
1: Here's one thing, though, mister. You're not going after that boy alone. I'm going with you.

0: Feeling any better, Mr. Paladin?
1: Ah, some. I want you to know I appreciate what you and your wife did for me, Mr. Thompson.
0: Oh, you forget it. Anybody would have done the same.
1: Oh, maybe. But I could have died out there.
0: Yeah, looks to me like that's what Muncie and Jeter figured you'd do.
1: I hope they haven't hurt that boy.
0: Yeah, we'll soon know. That's their shack up ahead.
1: Yeah.
0: Don't see anybody. Maybe it's too early for him to be up.
1: Maybe.

0: Yeah. Hey, wait a minute. Oh, look there.
1: Where?
0: No, in the back. Come on.
1: Come on, boy. Come on. Come on.
2: No. No, no.
0: Oh, no. All right, you hold it, Munchie. Keep your hands off that boy.
3: Mr. Paladin.
4: It's Paladin, Paul. I told you I should have put a bullet in him.
5: I thought we fixed you last night, Paladin.
0: You probably would have if Thompson here and his wife hadn't found me.
5: Thompson, I thought I seen you somewheres before.
6: That's right, Munchie. We're neighbors. If I'd known how you've been treating this boy, I'd have been over here before now.
5: Meddlers. You're all a bunch of stinking meddlers. Now, this boy's my kin, and I aim to do with him what I please.
0: But not a beating, Munchie.
5: Yes, a beating. He's been crying and carrying on about that cussed dog. All night he done that. And he's going to get a whipping for it. And you ain't going to stop me this time, Paladin.
0: Jeter.
7: Huh?
0: Turn that boy loose. Now. All right. Dusty, get on my horse.
3: Yes, sir.
5: Well, now, you got no right. This is my property, and that boy's my kin.
0: We got a right, Munchie, when anybody treats a boy the way you treat him.
5: He belongs here, and you ain't gonna take him.
0: This whole thing is gonna be turned over to the law.
5: No. No, you ain't taking him.
0: Come on, Mr. Thompson.
5: Mm-hmm. I'll kill you, Paladin!
0: You...
5: Pa! Look what you done. You killed him. You killed Pa.
0: You saw what happened, Jeter. I had to shoot him.
5: You didn't have to. You didn't.
0: What did you expect me to do? Let him shoot me in the back?
5: I wished he had. It's all on account of that stinking little kid. He brung this on us.
0: You're wrong, Jeter. You brought it on yourself.
5: Get him out of here. And I'll never bring him back.
0: You know, Jeter, I think that's the smartest thing you've said. It's just too bad your pa didn't say it a long time ago.
8: Dave, about those trees you took down. I'd help cut them up for part of the wood.
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11: Oh, Miss Wong.
3: Oh, hey, boy.
11: You see Mr. Paladin?
3: Oh, he tell Mr. Wong he's going out.
11: Oh.
3: Oh.
11: No, he has dinner engagement with young lady who's waiting for him in dining room.
3: Oh, hey, boy. Mr. Wong forget.
11: Forget what?
3: Mr. Paladin tell Miss Wong to tell hey, boy, tell young lady he'll be late for dinner. He said he must go shopping.
11: Oh, why he do that?
3: He was talking of young boy. You remember one called Dusty?
11: Oh, yeah. He come to harm Mr. Paladin many days ago. I remember.
3: Oh. Look, hey, boy. Young lady, not be angry after all. Mr. Paladin, come back.
11: Oh, so.
12: Good evening, Miss Wong. Hey, boy.
3: Good evening, sir.
11: Good evening. Mr. Paladin, a young lady waits for you, sir.
0: Good. I'll join her in a few minutes, but first I want you to feed this gift I got for Dusty.
3: Feed? Gift?
11: Not understand.
0: Well, a part of Dusty's family is in this box here.
3: Family, Mr. Paladin? A little box you carry?
0: That's right. Dusty and his new parents, Mr. and Mrs. Thompson, are coming here tomorrow, and I want Dusty to have the rest of his family.
11: Hey, boy, still not understand. Maybe you show me what is in box, huh?
0: Oh, all right, hey, boy, but be careful now. He's pretty ferocious. Yeah.
3: Oh, look at that. And it's a little puppy.
0: You're right, Miss Wong. And you know, it's marked. It's marked exactly like the dog Dusty used to own. Oh. I looked all over San Francisco before I found him.
11: Oh, Miss Apollodon. Little boy be very happy.
0: I hope so, hey boy. I sure hope so.

0: Pepsi-Cola refreshes without filling. Why? Because it's truly light.
1: Charlie, you're forgetting something.
0: Wait, Kay, there's more. Yes, ice-cold Pepsi is the delicious refreshment that goes great at a picnic or a party.
1: But, Charlie...
0: And Pepsi goes fast. People like it, so keep plenty handy. There.
1: Oh, you did fine, except for one thing.
0: Well, I mentioned lightness and how Pepsi refreshes and how fast it goes.
1: You left out Pepsi sociability. You know the Be Sociable song.
0: But, Kay, I can't sing.
1: I can. Listen.
2: Be

have gun, will travel. 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Tonight's story was specially written for Have Gun, Will Travel by Ray Kemper. Featured in the cast were Vic Perrin, Sam Edwards, Bartlett Robinson, Shirley Mitchell, and Richard Beals. 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

0: have gun, will travel. Starring Mr. John Daner as Paladin. San Francisco, 1875. The Carlton Hotel, headquarters of the man called Paladin.
1: Mr. Paladin. Mr. Paladin.
2: Over here, hey boy.
1: Oh, Isa, I didn't see you sit over in corner, slide down in chair, feet up on stool, smoky cigar, like man with nothing on mind.
2: Do I give that impression?
1: Yes, sir.
2: Well, you're quite right. You see before you, hey boy, a man enjoying his leisure. Now, what can I do for you?
1: Oh, here, a telegram.
2: Thank you. Let's see. Can you get up here? Well, he doesn't waste words, does he? Signed, Matthew Penrod.
1: Oh, you know this man, huh?
2: Well, hey, boy, there was a time when I guess just about everybody knew Matt Penrod, or at least knew about him. Did you ever hear of the Lucky Penny Mine?
1: The Lucky Penny Mine?
2: Yeah.
1: No.
2: Well, anyway, it's up above Prescott in Arizona territory. Matt Penrod had prospected for years all over the West with no luck. And finally, he was down to his last penny, and the story is he flipped the coin. Tails, he'd forget the whole thing, and heads, he'd give it one more try, and the penny came up heads.
1: Oh, so? That when he found the Lucky Penny Mine? Did he make a big strike?
2: A big one. A lot of gold was taken out of the Lucky Penny. Then, poor Matt, the vein ran out. Overnight. Completely gone.
1: Oh, too bad.
2: Matt wouldn't believe the mine was worked out, and he kept pouring more money into the thing until... Well, he finally went broke. And the last time I saw him, he was still there in that shutdown mine, digging around, looking for that lost vein.
1: Oh, he don't give up, eh?
2: No, sort of sad, too. I wonder what Matt wants with me. Can you get up here? Well, I certainly can. Hey, boy, let's go pack.
0: When you need someone to do a specific type of job, you hire someone specially trained to do that job. After all, this is an age of specialization. What you may not know is that right now, there are about several hundred thousand men and women who have received special training and are searching for employment. These folks, many of whom are veterans, have physical handicaps, which actually often makes them better able to fill specific jobs. They are all highly skilled because they have been taught to make best use of the physical and mental abilities they possess. Looking for help? Contact your state employment service and ask about physically handicapped workers. Employing the physically handicapped is good business.
2: The last time I had occasion to visit the Lucky Penny, it was a ghost mine. So when I arrived, I was surprised to see smoke pouring from the smelter stacks and to hear unmistakable sounds of activity. I rode on to the ornate old house Matt Penrod had built for himself on the side of a hill. He was waiting for me in a wide screened porch that overlooked the mine.
3: Paladin.
2: Hey, Matt.
3: Well, I'm glad to see you.
2: How are you, Matt?
3: Look at her, Paladin. Just look out there, going like a house afire. Come on over here and sit down, son.
2: Well, Matt, that sure is a beautiful sight, all right. So, you fooled the experts. You found the lost vein, huh?
3: Darndest thing.
2: Tell me about it, Matt.
3: Well, like you see, with me in this here doggone wheelchair, got so I couldn't climb around my diggings anymore. Had to give it up. Yep, I had to call it quits.
2: Oh, not you, Matt.
3: Yep. Then one day this fella come along, said he'd heard about the mine, wanted to know if he could look around. I had him sized up for a real dude, but I said, sure, go ahead. Well, Paladin, if he didn't go poking around in them shafts and locate that lost vein.
2: Well, you always said it was there, Matt.
3: Yep. Sure wish I was able to get a look at her. And you know something? Know what this fella's name is? Penny. Joe Penny.
2: Joe Penny?
3: Yeah. You see? Yeah. Lucky Penny. Yeah. Well, anyway, he come to me with the proposition to work the mine. He take over, we go shares. It's all right with me right now, because I just like to see her going.
2: Yeah, I think I understand.
3: It's just one bad thing, though. You remember Charlie Hodges?
2: Sure. The superintendent who was with you for so long.
3: Yep. Well, Charlie and this Joe just couldn't seem to hit it off. Couldn't work together. Wasn't anything I could do about it, Paladin. It just turned out that Charlie had to go.
2: That seems a shame.
3: Sure was. Sort of took the shine off the whole thing. But now there's something else.
2: What's that?
3: Our first shipment went out about 3 weeks ago, headed for the Mint. But we lost it.
2: Lost it?
3: Yeah. Between the mill and the railroad, to tell me.
2: You mean it was held up, robbed?
3: So they say.
2: Have you called in the law?
3: No, I don't want the law in on this. That's why I sent for you. It ain't so much I want to know who did it. I just have to know who didn't. And I want you to prove he didn't have nothing to do with it.
2: Who?
3: Charlie Hodges.
2: Oh, Matt, surely you don't think that...
3: No, of course I don't. But they're trying to tell me he did. Joe Penny, some of them others, pointing a finger at him. And I ain't going to have it. You get to work, Paladin. You prove Charlie didn't have nothing to do with it.
2: I don't think that'll be very hard, Matt. Will I have a chance to meet this Penny?
3: He ain't here now. Said he had to go east on a buying trip. I don't know. But you get to work.
2: All right, Matt.
3: Look at that mine, Paladin. Going like a house of fire.
2: It was late in the day when I left Matt's house, but I decided to swing around and have a look at the mine. That wasn't easy. A high wall completely surrounded the place. I followed the wall until I found a gate. A sign said, "Keep out," but I somehow couldn't believe it. The gate was open. So I started through.
4: That's far enough. Can't you read?
2: Yeah.
4: It says, "Keep out." That was your warning, mister. That shot was aimed over your head. If you show up here again, I'll send a bullet through you.
2: I see.
4: You understand?
2: No, but I hope to. Very soon. Come on, boy.

0: A fortress mine was an unusual thing in that part of the country, and I began to wonder just how much old Matt knew about his lucky penny operations. The hotel in town was musty from its years of disuse, but it was open for business, so I checked in and went up to my room. I tried to figure just where to start to prove that Charlie Hodges did not steal the Lucky Penny's gold shipment. Yes?
1: Paladin?
0: Yes?
2: Remember me?
0: Charlie Hodges.
2: I happened to be in town when you rode through today. I thought I recognized you.
0: I'm glad you did, Charlie. Come on. Come on in.
2: Thank you.
0: I saw Matt this afternoon.
2: Oh, what'd you think?
0: He looks old, tired, but he's happy.
2: Yeah, he's happy. Maybe after all, that's what's important.
0: Well, go on. Sit down, Charlie. Say, Charlie, Matt wants me to check that robbery of his gold shipment.
2: Oh?
0: Charlie, he wants me to prove that you didn't do it.
2: That'll be easy. I didn't.
0: That convinces me. Do you have any idea who did, Charlie?
2: Well, as near as I can figure, nobody.
0: What do you mean?
2: I don't see how anybody could steal the gold. Because I don't see how there could be any gold.
0: Huh?
2: Oh, the Lucky Penny's worked out.
0: Oh, they're working the mine right now. Look out the window. You can see the fire from the smokestacks. They must be on a 24-hour schedule.
2: That's what's got me baffled, Paladin. I know the Lucky Penny like I know the inside of my hand. And I know a worked-out mine when I see one. That vein didn't just default, it quit.
0: Matt doesn't think so.
2: I know.
0: What about this Joe Penny?
2: Well, we didn't get along right from the start. But funny thing, he saw to it that I never had a chance to check out that vein he discovered.
0: But even helpless as he is, how could anyone fool an old miner like Matt?
2: Well, Matt isn't the man he used to be, Paladin. You know, besides, a man believes what he wants to believe.
0: You're right.
2: Say, did you ever meet this Joe Penny?
0: No.
2: Believe me, he's just a cheap crook.
0: Do you know what he's up to?
2: I think so.
0: Investment swindle?
2: Sure, he wants to make the Lucky Penny look like a going outfit so the suckers will want a piece of it.
0: And he had to fake the holdup to explain away why there's nothing to show for all the activity, huh?
2: Exactly. The worst thing, when he collects his boodle, he's going to beat it and leave the old man helpless. Paladin, I don't want to see that happen.
0: Well, we'd have to prove they're faking the operation. The only way to do it is get inside. I tried it, and I didn't get very far. What can we do, Charlie?
2: Well, you know, Paladin, I've been thinking about this, and there is a way. There's an old tunnel starts outside that wall. It's been sealed off from the main shaft, but it won't take much of a charge to clear it.
0: Well, why don't we give it a try? Go out there first thing in the morning.
2: Sure, I'm willing. I'll have the dynamite with me.

0: How long since this tunnel's been here?
1: Oh, long time. Used to be the east portal before we abandoned it. I'll bet even Matt's forgotten about it. Hold it. Here's where she's sealed off. Oh, give me that dynamite stick.
0: Here.
1: You got the caps?
0: Uh-huh. When you find your spot, I'll fuse it.
1: All right. Now, let's see. Well, about here will make her fall, right?
0: All right. Won't they hear the blast up there?
1: Oh, not enough. You got her crimped yet?
0: Yeah, I'm ready to go.
1: All right, now get back a ways. Better get down on your belly.
0: All right. Yeah, that's a short fuse, Charlie. When you light it, move fast.
1: Yeah.

0: Well, there she is.
1: Very pretty, Charlie.
0: I used to be considered one of the best powder monkeys in the West. Glad to know I haven't lost my touch.
1: Yeah.
0: Come on, let's go.
1: I was happy to remember that Charlie knew the lucky penny like the inside of his hand. It was all a bewildering maze to me, but somehow we eventually reached the main portal and we were able to look out on the yard where the mill and refinery were located.
0: Looks like we made a mistake when we figured to disguise ourselves in these miners' clothes.
1: Those men out there look more like Barbary Coast riffraff.
0: You see such a bunch of plug uglies. Look, all those that ain't in the poker game have rifles over their shoulders.
1: Hey, you smell that?
0: Yeah.
1: What is it?
0: There's chlorine gas. They got that refinery running full blast.
1: Is there any way we can get over there?
0: Yeah, if we can make it past those rifles, we can duck behind the slag dump and get around the back way.
1: Oh, come on. Take off that miner's hat. It makes you conspicuous.
0: Oh.
1: All right, come on. Come on.
0: We made it.
1: Yeah. Wonder why they have no rifle guarding this spot.
0: I guess he stepped over to take a hand in the poker game. Say, you know, Paladin, I'm confused.
1: Why?
0: Well, some of that slag we passed is hot, like it was fresh dumped.
1: Well, that would mean they're going through the whole smelting process?
0: Yeah, yeah.
1: Well, they wouldn't have to do that just for show, would they?
0: Well, I can't see why. You got your gun?
1: Yeah.
0: We'll have to shoot our way out if we get caught, but I want to try to get to that storage vault over there.
1: Where's that?
0: That iron shed, see?
1: Oh.
0: With a heavy door on it? All right, come on.
1: Yep.
0: Hey, we're in luck. It isn't locked.
1: Ooh, Charlie, look at that.
0: What? Gold bars, real gold.
2: Hey, Maxie, look at...
0: Oh, they seen us.
1: Do we shoot?
0: No, better to run. Follow me. All right.

0: 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Have a real cigarette.
1: Have a Camel!
0: Start to really enjoy smoking again.

0: rifle bullets began to bounce all around us, and suddenly we had a whole army on our tail. I kept my eyes on Charlie's feet and ran around a slag dump, across the yard, and into the mine shaft, and then it was dark. And I followed the sound. We climbed up, slid down, twisted, turned.
1: All right. We can stop now. Taking a while to find us here. I used a shortcut.
0: You mean you actually know where we are?
1: Yeah, number 3 shaft. There's some storage chambers here, powder magazine, tools, things like that.
0: You suppose we could find a lantern?
1: I think so. Supply chamber's right down here. Say, Paladin, that was gold, wasn't it?
0: It sure was.
1: I'll be. That lantern should be here.
0: You really know your way around this lucky penny, don't you?
1: Yeah, I thought I knew all there was to know about her, but she kind of got me baffled now. Wait, here's one. Wait, I'll light it up.
0: Need any help?
1: No, no. There we are.
0: That's cheerful.
1: Say, Paladin.
0: What?
1: Look, this is general storage.
0: Well, what do you know about that? Well, there must be tons and tons of that stuff piled up in here.
1: I'll be. Gold watch case. Gold ring.
0: Gold loving cup and gold chain.
1: Gold spoon.
0: Hey, look at this. Gold tooth.
1: Oh.
0: Hey, you know, Charlie, all of a sudden the operation of the lucky penny isn't quite so baffling.
1: It is to me.
0: I sure have to hand it to Joe Penny. He had quite an idea.
1: Well, if you get this, you tell me, will you?
0: The way I see it, Joe is using the lucky penny to fence stolen gold. This must be sort of a clearinghouse for gold loot from petty thefts and robberies all over the country.
1: Huh.
0: Joe buys it cheap, runs it through the smelter, comes out legitimate. Nice, clean gold bars, acceptable to the mint.
1: What do you know about that? You think that's it, huh?
0: I'm sure of it. Pretty smart.
1: Yeah, maybe not so smart. He got found out.
0: Yeah, we found him out, but right now we're in this mine with a whole army of his riflemen after us. We may never have a chance to prove it.
1: I don't want to prove it.
0: Why not?
1: Well, you know and I know that old Matt hasn't got many days to live. Can you imagine what it'd do to him if this story came out?
0: Well, you're right, Charlie, but we can't let them keep this up.
1: Yeah, let's just spoil their little game. Scare them off. Run them out. Paladin, the powder magazine's right over here. Load up with as much of the stuff as you can carry. We can start here with general storage.
0: A stick of dynamite sealed the entrance to general storage, and then we retraced our steps through the mine, blasting shut every tunnel and chamber where the loot was stored. The noise echoed and re-echoed, and the whole hill began to shake. And when we reached the portal, we saw the riflemen in full retreat across the yard. Charlie tossed his last stick of dynamite after them. As to a man, they went over the high wall. That evening, I called on Matt Penrod. I merely assured him that I was convinced beyond any doubt that Charlie was innocent.
2: Well, I sure think you, Paladin. Of course, I knew Charlie never done it, but I just had to prove it. I sure wish Charlie had considered coming back to the Lucky Penny.
0: Matt, what about this Joe Penny?
2: Oh, I had a note from Joe. That buying trip he went on, he ran into some sort of difficulty. He's going to be detained a long time. 2 to 5 years, he said.
0: Oh, I see. Well, I think Charlie would be happy to come back.
2: Be worth his while, the way things are popping at the mine. I guess I'm a silly old man, Paladin. But you don't know what it means to me to sit here on my porch like this, hearing them sounds at the Lucky Penny. Like this morning. Yeah, seems kind of quiet tonight, though. But this morning and all that blasting going on, yes, sir, Bob, I could tell things was really a-humming.
0: That's right, Matt. Things were really humming.

0: Oh, Miss Wong.
1: Yeah, just finished cleaning your room, Mr. Pilot.
0: That's very nice.
1: Well, thank you. You had nice breakfast in dining room this morning?
0: Oh, yes, I did. Don't tell anyone, but I had big steak.
1: Big steak.
0: Three eggs.
1: Three eggs?
0: Hash brown potatoes.
1: Hash brown.
0: And hot biscuits.
1: Oh.
0: Dripping butter.
1: Oh, my, you eat too much. You get pudgy fat.
0: No danger, Miss Wong. The only good meals I get are those here at the Carlton, and that isn't very often since I'm away most of the time.
1: Yes,
0: anyway.
1: Mr. Pilot and Macy Wong found penny you leave on bureau dresser.
0: Oh, yes, that's a special penny, Miss Wong.
1: Oh?
0: Came in the mail yesterday with some very sad news. A friend of mine passed away.
1: Oh, so sorry.
0: Yeah. Wonderful old gentleman.
1: Oh.
0: He remembered me in his will.
1: Oh, you inherited some money?
0: Yes. That penny.
1: Just one penny?
0: That's all. But it's very special. A lucky penny.
1: Oh, it's supposed to bring you much luck?
0: Maybe. We'll see, Miss Wong.
1: Yes, sir.

0: have gun, will travel. Created by Herb Meadow and Sam Rolfe, is produced and directed in Hollywood by Frank Paris and stars John Daner as Paladin, with Ben Wright as Hayboy and Virginia Gregg as Miss Wong. Tonight's story was specially written for Have Gun, Will Travel by Ann Dowd. Featured in the cast were Ralph Moody, Joseph Cranston, and Joseph Kearns. This is Hugh Douglas inviting you to join us again next week when CBS Radio presents Have Gun, Will Travel.
1: Yeah, Temple Watch Repairs. This is the place.
2: May I help you, sir?
1: Yes, can you do anything about this here?
2: What is it?
1: Well, it's a wind-up radio. The crank's there on the side, but the spring's broken or something. Try winding it up.
2: All right. Never seen one of these before. A wind-up radio, huh? Let's take it to a radio repairman.
1: I did, but he said to bring it to you.
2: What do you do with it, anyway?
1: Well, I carry it around with me. Like to listen to Arthur Godfrey, Gary Moore, Art Linkletter, Bing Crosby, and Rosemary Clooney. 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
2: I know. I'm partial to them myself. But I'm afraid I can't help you with the radio. Why don't you get yourself one of those little transistor jobs?
1: Yeah, I guess I'll have to. Well, thanks anyway. Oh, do you have the time?
2: Yes.

You're wrong, Miss Isles. I am a music lover. But we're not on a Sunday picnic. There are killers loose in this area. And we have to take every precaution.

0: Have Gun, Will Travel. Starring Mr. John Daner as Paladin. San Francisco, 1875. The Carlton Hotel, headquarters of a man called Paladin.
1: Hey, boy. Hey, boy. I hate to do this to you, hey, boy, but...
2: Esau, you want a room?
1: I have a room, thank you.
2: Esau. Oh, Mr. Paladin. Hey, boy, just close eyes at midnight for catnap.
1: At midnight? Some catnap. It's now 5 o'clock in the morning.
2: 5 o'clock?
1: What are you doing on the desk?
2: Oh, night clerk gets sick. Hey, boy, take over. Hey, Mr. Paladin, why you have suitcase? You leave town?
1: Yes, I'm taking the early stage, hey, boy.
2: Oh, you get nice job.
1: Well, Mr. Alonzo of the New World Music Company has asked me to find two friends of his who are missing in Arizona.
2: Yeah, plenty room in Arizona territory to get lost.
1: I know, hey, boy, but these people should be easy to find. Professor Oscar Isles and his niece, they sell harmoniums. Huh? I don't imagine they've passed unnoticed.
2: A moment, anonymous? Well, what's that?
1: It's a parlor organ, hey, boy. It plays music. You've seen them.
2: Yes.
1: Oh, by the way, I have 2 tickets to the opera tomorrow night, but I won't be able to make it. Here, why don't you take Miss Wong?
2: Oh, thank you, Mr. Paladin. Hey, boy, always want to see opera. What is opera like?
1: Well, it's somewhat like a play with music.
2: Oh, many dancing girls.
1: No, I'm afraid not. Not in this one, anyway. Oh. But I understand the soprano carries enough weight to make up for several dancing girls.
2: Oh, dear, hey, boy, what soprano?
1: I'm afraid you'll have to, hey, boy. You can't...

Crisis in Paris. Debate in the United Nations. Trouble in Turkey or Tokyo. North, south, east, or west, CBS News covers the news. Because CBS News maintains large staffs of crack correspondents to give eyewitness immediacy to their reports. 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

0: The hardest part of my journey to Arizona was the seat of the stagecoach. At the end of the line, the saddle of the horse I rented felt soft in comparison. Professor Oscar Iles and his niece Elsa were well remembered at places where they had given concerts displaying the New World Harmonium. Their trail led into rugged country, and late one afternoon I looked down into a valley and saw a wagon careening along a rough road. Unmistakably, it was the professor and his niece, and they were having considerable trouble. A group of riders were following the wagon, and the old man was firing a rifle at them. The young woman beside him fought to control the spooked horses. They had to be stopped before the wagon overturned. I rode down to help them.
1: Help! Help!
0: Hang on to the reins. Una, steady there. Una. Stop firing that rifle.
2: Those are outlaws back there.
0: Well, whoever they are, they've pulled up. They're just waiting.
2: Those are desperate-looking men. They've been chasing us.
3: Uncle is only trying to protect us.
0: If they had planned to harm you, ma'am, the way your uncle was firing that gun wouldn't have stopped them. Now, let's just wait and see what they have on their minds.
3: Uncle, one of them is riding toward us.
2: Don't worry, my dear. I have him in my sights.
0: Which is about the safest place for him to be. Now, just put the gun down.
4: Howdy. Can I talk with you? I'm a U.S. Marshal.
0: Ride on up, Marshal.
2: He looks like a criminal to me.
0: Looks don't always make the law, man. My name is Paladin, Marshal.
4: Well, I'm John Bone. I didn't mean to stampede these folks, Paladin. Only wanted to tell them something.
3: We saw you. You were chasing us.
4: No, ma'am. Just waiting for the gent here to run out of ammunition or the horses to run out of steam. Me and my men were...
2: Those are your men? Those savages?
0: Indian scouts. They're about the finest trackers you can get. Let the marshal talk.
4: Thank you, Paladin. We've been trying to ride down a renegade named Chavarro. Heard that him and his half-breeds have come up from the border to do some raiding.
3: Oh, no.
4: Afraid so, ma'am. They're all known killers, too. We were going to warn you to make for a town or fort.
0: Is this Chavarro supposed to be close by?
4: Well, I'm not sure. We're heading for the last place they were seen. Maybe we can trail them from there, but it's getting kind of late in the day. Guess we'll have to make camp.
0: You mind if we camp with you? Then I'll escort these folk to the nearest settlement tomorrow.
4: Glad to have you, Paladin. I'll tell my men.
0: Professor Iles, we can make camp here if you don't mind.
2: Did you call me Professor Iles?
0: I did. And you are Miss Elsa, his niece, right?
3: Yes, but... Well, how did you know?
0: Mr. Alonso in San Francisco was worried about you. You're long overdue, so he sent me to find you.
2: Not really.
0: Where have you been?
2: Well... We kept getting lost and having to start over.
3: Uncle Oscar, I told you we should have written.
2: But I wanted to surprise dear Alonzo.
0: Well, we better make camp.
3: Those savages, are they really going to be with us?
0: They are, for the night. And you should be mighty grateful.
2: Well, I doubt if I'll be able to sleep with them camped with us.
0: Let me tell you, Professor, I wouldn't be able to sleep without them. Now that I know Chavarro and his renegades are nearby...

0: I must admit, Mr. Paladin, it's quite reassuring to have Marshal Bone and his men standing guard.
1: I thought you'd feel that way when it got dark.
2: It's rather frightening to think there may be killers out there beyond the firelight.
3: Chavarro and his men are mostly Apache half-breeds, ma'am, and not likely to attack an armed camp. Then you never know.
2: Well, it's much too gloomy around here. Uncle Oscar, what we need is some music.
0: Why, Elsa, my dear, it's a splendid idea. You can play for these gentlemen to express our thanks. Come, I shall lower the tailgate.
2: I'm sure Mr. Paladin is a music lover. I shall dedicate my concert to him.
3: What are they talking about, Paladin?
1: We are about to be favored by Miss Elsa Isles at the harmonium. Come on, Marshal.
3: I ain't heard the harmonium since I was in church last. That's longer than I care to think about.
0: Oh, and now, gentlemen, I take pleasure in presenting my lovely niece, Miss Elsa Isles, in concert at the compact but mighty console of this splendid new world harmonium. Ready, Elsa, dear?
2: All ready, Uncle. Any requests, Mr. Paladin?
1: Oh, just something soft and gentle, Miss Isles.
2: I shall do my best, just for you, Mr. Paladin.
1: Before I realized it, I was lost in the music played by the lovely girl. Her beauty and the music of the little harmonium was an unusual contrast to the rugged wilderness and the black night. I wasn't the only one absorbed by the sight and sound. Marshal Bowen seemed hypnotized, and his men moved closer, gazing intently at the girl. They were entranced by the strange music. Even the ones on guard turned their backs to the night and wandered toward the wagon. This would never do. I was about to stop her when she finished her first selection.
0: Delightful, my dear. Now play my favorite.
2: All right, Uncle.
1: Professor, I'm sorry, but I think we'd better end the concert for tonight.
0: But why, Mr. Paladin?
2: I've only started.
1: Marshal. Marshal.
3: Huh?
1: Take a look at your men.
3: Well, I'll be... Get back to your post, men. Paladin's right, ma'am. I almost forgot where we were. Thank you for the music, ma'am.
2: Well, Mr. Paladin, you're evidently not the music lover I thought you were.
1: A music lover I am, Miss Isles. I also have a great love for life.
0: You mean the renegades might be out there?
1: They might be.

0: If you're smoking more these days, but enjoying it less, change to Camels. The Camel blend of costly tobaccos has never been equaled for real smoking satisfaction. Have a real cigarette.
1: Have a Camel!
0: Start to really enjoy smoking again.
2: The night passed without incident. I tried to get as much rest as I could, for I knew that herding my musician friends through killer-infested country would be no picnic. I hated to see Marshal Bone and his men ride off just before dawn, but I knew they had a job to do. So did I. Getting the professor and Elsa on the road was not easy, but somehow we were soon on our way.
3: Really, Mr. Paladin, I don't see why we had to start at such a disgustingly early hour. Why, the sun isn't even up.
4: Now, Elsa.
2: Miss Isles, if I'm to be responsible for your safety, you'll have to follow my rules of the road.
4: Mr. Paladin's right, Elsa. We should be thankful he's here.
3: I'm sure Mr. Alonzo paid him handsomely.
2: He did, ma'am. He thinks you're worth protecting, even if you don't. All right, now let's travel. Keep your eyes open.

0: And we can start again as soon as I tie this water barrel back on the wagon.
1: Whatever you say, Mr. Paladin.
0: The horses ought to be rested by now. There. That'll do it. We'll need that water. There's desert country ahead. Hey, where's your uncle?
1: He went into that thicket over there. He saw a bird.
0: You what?
1: Uncle Oscar is keeping a notebook of unusual flora and fauna we see on our trip.
0: Look, I told you both to stay close to the wagon. Professor Iles.
1: He'll be back.
0: Professor Iles.
1: He couldn't have gone far.
0: Miss Iles, in this country, just behind that thicket is far. Come on, we better find him.
1: Oh, very well.
0: I wish I could convince you and your uncle that we're not on a Sunday outing. You know that Chivaro is in the area. We have to take every precaution.
1: Mr. Paladin, we're not children.
0: I wonder, Miss Iles. Professor! You sure this is the thicket?
1: Yes, I'm certain. Uncle Oscar! I wonder what could have happened to him.
0: Well, stay close. There's a small clearing through these bushes. Come on.
1: Mr. Paladin, look.
2: Do not fire the gun, senor.
1: No!
2: My knife will slice his throat.
1: Mr. Paladin.
0: Quiet, quiet.
2: My men surround you. Drop your gun, senor. Bueno. Now, please, come forward.
0: Do as he says.
2: That's better, amigos. Now I can let this funny old man go without hurting him.
3: Elsa, he was going to kill me.
1: Oh, Uncle Oscar. What will we do, Mr. Paladin?
0: You better ask him. Senor Chivaro, I believe.
2: Si, amigo, I'm Chivaro. And I will decide what is to happen to you.
0: You better make a wise decision, Chivaro. There's a posse not too far away.
2: This I know. That is why we return to the border. And now, amigos, because of you, Chivaro will travel in safety, comprende?
0: I think I do. We are prisoners till you get back into Mexico. Hostages to keep you from being attacked.
2: See, with you among us, we will not worry about the gringo with the badge.
0: And after you cross the border, what then?
2: What then, senor? You and the old one here, my Apache brothers, can have to do what they will. And as for the senorita, we will see.
1: Mr. Paladin, what does he mean?
0: Miss Iles, I'm afraid this is no time to explain. Just pray that you never find out. The professor and I were tied to the back of the wagon, half dragged along the dusty road. Chivaro rode up with Elsa, taunting her mercilessly. Just as the professor was about to collapse, we luckily had to stop for camp as it was growing dark. Guards were posted, and the professor and I were untied, forced to sit near the campfire. Much to the amusement of his men, Chivaro made sport of Elsa by climbing up into the wagon and throwing out her personal effects one by one. Professor, can you hear me?
3: Yes, Paladin. What is it?
0: Don't look for yourself, but I just saw Marshal Bone, a couple of his men, up on the bluff against the moonlight.
3: Oh? Can they help us?
0: Well, they can't attack with us caught in the middle. Chivaro's guards haven't seen them. They're too busy watching Chivaro. We've got to find a way to help.
2: You come up on this wagon, senorita. You play this music box for me.
1: Oh, I will not, and you can't force me to. Uncle, Mr. Paladin.
2: I say you will play, senorita. And Chivaro mean what he say.
1: Let go of my arm. You're hurting me.
3: Paladin, can't we stop him?
0: Miss Iles.
2: Come up on that wagon.
0: Wait. Please, play for me.
1: What?
0: Play just as you did last night.
1: But I don't...
0: Please, Miss Iles.
1: All right, Mr. Paladin.
2: Hey, my better, senorita. Look, Carl, you made the music for you. I put you up on the
3: work. Are you thinking of Paladin making her play for that ruffian?
0: Remember what happened last night when she played? We were all practically hypnotized by the music. It might happen again. Only Chivaro and his renegades will be the victims.
3: Oh, what then?
0: I'm not sure. I only hope that Marshal Bone and his men will take it as a signal to move in.
3: But Paladin...
0: He's starting.
2: Que linda, eh?
0: Again, the music had its effect. Chivaro stared at Elsa as she played. His men were like children, intrigued by what they saw and heard. All of them turned toward the wagon, their guard duty, everything else forgotten. As I had hoped, Marshal Bones started to move. On the edge of the darkness around the fire, I saw one of his men move up on a renegade guard and silently pull him down behind a boulder, strangling him. Another guard quietly disappeared as the marshal's men took positions as close to the campsite as they dared. Elsa neared the end of her selection. I knew it was time to act. There was a guard near me, his rifle slack in his hands as he listened to the music. I had to get the gun to use on Chivato before he could hurt Elsa. Hey, amigo. Huh? Chivato, aquí. Miss Isles. Miss Isles, are you all right?
1: Yes, Mr. Paladin, I think so.
0: Well, let me help you down from the wagon. I guess you can see now why I wanted you to play.
1: Yes, Mr. Paladin, I can. And thank you. Thank you ever so much.
4: Howdy, Paladin.
0: Hey,
4: ma'am. Bone. Sorry to break up another one of your concerts.
1: Oh, that's quite all right, Marshal Bone. After those renegades, you and your men look like angels.
4: Oh, we're not exactly angels, ma'am. Any of you folks hurt?
0: I guess not, but Chivato and his men are not so fortunate.
4: Yeah, I think we got them all. And you get the credit for Chivaro, Paladin.
0: Wait a minute. Where's the professor?
1: Oh, no. Over there, he's fallen.
0: Come on. Let me check him, Miss Isles.
1: He's so still.
0: Yeah, he's breathing, though.
4: I don't see no wound.
1: But he doesn't move. Uncle Oscar?
0: No, don't be upset. I think he'll come through.
1: But what's wrong with him?
0: Oh, not too much, Miss Isles. It's my personal diagnosis. But the good professor has just fainted.

0: Come in. Ah, Miss Wong. Yeah. Hey, boy.
1: Oh, good morning, Mr. Faladin. Missy Wong and her boy come to welcome you back.
0: Well, that's most thoughtful of you.
2: You find people you go after?
0: Yes, Miss Wong, yes. Oh, lost or found and safely delivered.
1: Oh, very good, Mr. Faladin. Are you bring back something interesting?
0: Ah, that's why you're here. You heard about my harmonium, huh?
2: Hey, boy, Missy Wong, I'm most curious about music box.
0: Well, it's right over here. Oh. It was presented to me for services rendered.
2: Oh, look at that.
0: Yeah, I have quite an attachment for this instrument. Oh. It saved my life.
2: Most beautiful.
1: Yes, Mr. Paladin, can you play this harmonium?
0: No, hey, boy, I'm afraid not. Maybe someday I'll learn how. Oh, by the way, did you two use those tickets to the opera?
1: Oh, most certainly, Mr. Paladin. Missy Wong and her boy go, but not understanding one word.
2: Oh, words very strange. But we think music very lovely.
0: Well, I guess words aren't always important. Music hath charms to soothe the savage beast, to soften rocks or bend a knotted oak.
1: Mr. Paladin think Missy Wong and her boy savages?
0: Oh, no. Of course not, hey boy. No, I was just quoting from a play by Mr. William Congreve, and I never realized what he said was so true.

0: Pepsi-Cola refreshes without filling. Why? Because it's truly light.
1: Charlie, you're forgetting something.
0: Wait, Kay, there's more. Yes, ice-cold Pepsi is the delicious refreshment that goes great at a picnic or a party.
1: But, Charlie...
0: And Pepsi goes fast. People like it, so keep plenty handy. There.
1: Oh, you did fine, except for one thing.
0: Well, I mentioned lightness and how Pepsi refreshes and how fast it goes.
1: You left out Pepsi sociability. You know the Be Sociable song.
0: But, Kay, I can't sing.
1: I can. Listen. Be sociable.

Have Gun, Will Travel. Created by Herb Meadow and Sam Roth, is produced and directed in Hollywood by Frank Paris and stars John Daner as Paladin, with Ben Wright as Hayboy and Virginia Gregg as Miss Wong. Tonight's story was specially written for Have Gun, Will Travel by Rod Peterson. Featured in the cast were Joseph Kern,

0: No one can change what's happened in the past. But maybe I can do something to make up for it. To help you get a new start.
1: Have Gun, Will Travel. Starring Mr. John Daner as Paladin. San Francisco, 1875. The Carlton Hotel, headquarters of a man called Paladin.
0: Oh, hey, boy.
2: Hello, Mr. Paladin.
0: What? Hey, boy. What happened? Where'd you get that black eye?
2: Hey, boy, have fight.
0: Oh. Hop Sing?
2: Yes, sir.
0: He was bullying you again?
2: Yes, sir. Remember that book Hey Boy show you? What Confucius say? Remember that thing you say? Good advice?
0: Yes, I remember. If a man does not resent slight injustices, he will soon be called upon to face giant wrongs.
2: Yes, sir. So Hey Boy decide to resent injustice. Show Hop Sing. Yes, sir. Hey Boy get beat up.
0: Well, Hey Boy, I was reading through that book, and do you know what else Confucius said? Do not glory in your strength. There is always a stronger.
2: Confucius have answer for everything.
0: Yes, he does. Well, do you suppose you have the strength to carry out these bags for me?
2: Yes, sir. Yeah, where you going, Mr. Paladin?
0: I'm going to El Paso, Head Boy. While I'm gone, you heed this advice. Discretion is the better part of valor. So stay out of Hop Sing's way.
3: Smoking more now, but enjoying it less.
4: Have a real cigarette. Have a Camel.
3: So good.
5: Have a Camel cigarette.
3: So rich.
4: Have a real cigarette. Have a Camel.
3: So mild.
4: Have a Camel cigarette.
3: And here's the reason why.
4: Best tobacco makes the best smoke.
5: Have a Camel cigarette.
3: You can say that again.

0: If you're smoking more these days but enjoying it less, then change to Camels, the best-tasting cigarette of all.
1: Have a Camel!
0: Start to really enjoy smoking again. It was early in the morning when I arrived in El Paso. I checked into a hotel, had breakfast, then walked 2 blocks to a small building. Painted on the glass front door was Melvin B. McCleary, attorney at law. When I first knew Mel McCleary, he was a prosecuting attorney for the state and a good man with a deep and abiding respect for the law. I hadn't seen him since he'd hung out his own shingle.
2: Paladin!
0: Hey, Mel!
2: Paladin, hey. I knew you'd come. It's good to see you.
0: How are you, Mel? It's been a long time.
2: Sit down.
0: Sure, thanks. Well, that's a nice setup you have here. How's it going, having your own practice?
2: Good, very good. I'm so busy right now that I can't even take the time to clear my own conscience. That's why I sent for you.
0: Oh, I can't imagine your conscience carrying a load that would present much of a problem.
2: You remember a fellow named Wiley Dawson?
0: Dawson? No.
2: Well, you have to go back a few years. It was my first case as prosecutor in Texas. You were here at the time.
0: Oh, sure, of course. He was a sheriff, wasn't he?
2: Yes, he was.
0: Yeah, I remember.
2: Charged with the holdup of a Wells Fargo office and the murder of a guard.
0: That's right.
2: And if you recall, the outcome of that trial was that Dawson was sentenced to life.

0: imprisonment.
1: Yeah?
0: He served 3 years in Huntsville and escaped.
1: I didn't know that.
0: I felt cheated. I saw to it that the law kept after him, always after him. But he always managed to stay just one jump ahead.
1: Never captured him?
0: No, he's been a fugitive for 2 years now, living like a hunted animal. Well, a month ago, a man made a full confession to that holdup. Dawson has been completely exonerated.
1: Oh. I guess I can understand how you feel, Mel.
0: It hasn't been pleasant living with myself this past month.
1: Well, you only did your job.
0: Whatever. But he's got to be found, Paladin. Somehow I must find a way to try to make amends. I need your help.
1: All right, Mel. Where do I start looking?
0: Thank you, Paladin. Well, there's been no word on him for several months. But there is a woman. From down Chinati way, across the border. I've heard she may know something. You might start there. Her name is Maria. That's all I know.
1: I followed the Rio Grande River south and crossed the border into the town of Chinati. It was hot, dry, and dusty. At one end of the only street was a cathedral. At the other end, a cantina, with not much in between. I headed for the cantina. It was empty, except for the fat bartender and the even fatter flies.
2: Hello, senor.
1: Yeah, whiskey American.
2: I see. Yeah. Whiskey American.
1: Yeah.
2: It's a nice day, no?
1: No. Is there a hotel in this town?
2: No, senor.
1: Is there a restaurant, someplace to eat? Tengo hambre.
2: Ah, sí, senor, you can eat.
1: Eat, yeah.
2: Tirosas, muy bueno.
1: Where is it?
2: It's out there, that way. Una casita, you can find.
1: Thanks. What's your name?
2: Esteban.
1: Esteban, do you know a man named Wiley Dawson?
2: No sabe.
1: Wiley Dawson.
2: No sabe.
1: You know his girlfriend? Her name's Maria. You know where I can find her?
2: No, sabe.
1: Look, Esteban, I come as a friend to Senor Dawson. I have a very important message for him.
2: Don't know him. Don't know him.
1: Believe me, he'll be glad to see me. Well, I don't know how to convince you, but sometimes this can be pretty convincing.
2: Ah, see.
1: Not so fast. Wiley Dawson, you know him?
2: Senor, not for all the gold you could stack from here to here, could I tell you that?
1: Look, if he shows up this afternoon, I'll be at Tia Rosa's. Tia Rosa's was about a half mile from the cantina, a small adobe hut set in the middle of nothing. The food was not muy bueno, but it was filling, and the specialty of the house, as far as I was concerned, was a dirt-floored patio that boasted a large cottonwood tree. After eating, I laid down in the blessed shade and promptly fell asleep. My awakening was a rude one. I was lifted to my feet by the front of my shirt, and a fist drove into my chin.
3: You. Come here.
1: Oh, no way. Look.
4: That's from Wiley Dawson, mister. I promised myself that the next one that came along was going to get it. That's you.
3: Come here.
1: No, stop it.
4: There's lots of hate behind that fist, mister. You, all of you, dogging my trail, hounding me. I've had enough. I'm not running anymore, see?
3: Come here.

0: Lucy, if anyone phones me tonight, I'm not home.
1: Oh, dear, all week you've been coming home like this, cross and tired.
0: If you'd had my nagging backache with restless, sleepless nights, you'd feel worn out, too.
1: But why just complain of backache? 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
0: What?
1: Try Doane's pills.
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3: Oh, at last you open your eyes.
4: Hmm. Well, what do you know? Where'd you come from?
3: I am Maria. The old woman, Tia Rosa, is my grandmother.
4: Maria? You Wiley Dawson's girl?
3: I am Wiley Dawson's wife.
4: His wife? Where's Dawson?
3: He had to go. Some men came from him. There was a big hurry. Please, senor, you make yourself able to leave here before he gets back.
4: Miss Dawson, I have to talk to you. Did your husband think I was the law?
3: Is that not right? You are.
4: No, no, no. I came to bring him word that he doesn't have to run away from the law anymore. He's a free man.
3: What is this you say?
4: Another man has confessed to the crime that he was charged with. A terrible wrong has been done to your husband, Maria.
3: You sit there, senor. And you say terrible wrong. You don't know how terrible.
4: I can guess.
3: We marry when Wiley have escaped from prison. We go to Kansas and homestead. But comes law. We run. Wiley work in mine in Arizona. Law come, we run. Run, run, always run. Because of something another man do.
4: No one can do anything about the past, Maria, but maybe something can be done to make up for it, to help you get a new start.
3: It is too late, senor.
4: What do you mean?
3: My husband tried to do what is right. But, senor, only so much a man can hold. How you say? You have the name, just as good to have the game. My husband has now joined with El Bandido Paco.
4: Paco?
3: Si.
4: How long ago did he throw in with Paco?
3: Only last week. They meet and they talk in the cantino.
4: Well, the way Paco hates gringos, he must have some good reason for taking your husband in. Probably a job he is planning or he'll need him. Is he with Paco now?
3: Si. Paco's men come. They ride to camp this instante.
4: And do you know the trail of this camp?
3: I have seen it, yes.
4: Well, come on, show me. I'm going up there.
3: No. No, senor. No one goes to Paco's camp. Unless Paco says so.
4: Maria, I have a job to do to find Wiley Dawson, deliver the message to him that he's a free man. And take him back to El Paso. He'll be helped to make a new life. But none of that will matter unless I can get to him before he starts out with Paco and really commits a crime.
3: Si. I understand. Señor,
4: huh?
3: Pare. Stop here.
4: Oh, no. Is this it?
3: Up ahead. That trail.
4: Up through those rocks there?
3: Si. Señor, there is a rifle behind every bush.
4: Now, they're riflemen. Would they shoot to kill or just take me prisoner?
3: Take you prisoner, of course. To have the pleasure to torture the gringo. Believe me, Señor Paladin. You should not go up there.
4: Look, Maria, will you take this? It's my card. Now, I've written a name on the back of it, the name of the man in El Paso. If I'm, if I'm detained, see if you could get in touch with him, will you?
3: Yes. You are a foolish man. But que Dios te bendiga.
4: Thank you. All right, now you go back, Maria.
3: Adios.
4: Adios. All right, boy. Come on. Come on. Pick up your feet. Come on.
5: Alto! Alto!
4: Oh, oh, no. Oh.
5: Lele!
4: My name is Paladin.
5: Gringo! Venga acá! Gringo! Pronto!

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0: Rifles were trained on me from all sides as I was led up the trail. Paco's camp was in a wide valley that lay on the other side of the steep cliff. There were many untidy rows of jacales, thatch-roofed huts. And in front of the biggest one, squatting on the ground in a circle, were a bunch of the meanest-looking men I've ever seen, and Wiley Dawson. Horses were standing nearby, saddled and ready.
1: Andale, gringo.
2: Hey, Paco. Nosotros encontrábamos este gringo en la vereda.
3: ¿Qué quiere? What do you want, gringo?
0: I come to talk to Wiley Dawson.
4: You. Look, didn't you have enough?
3: Dawson, who is this man?
4: The law, Paco.
0: I am not the law.
4: Candid Chinati after me. I knocked him around some. I should have killed him.
0: Dawson, will you listen to me? You don't have to run from the law anymore. A man confessed to the crime you were charged with. You're a free man.
3: Oh, it's a trick, Mr. Dawson. These gringos from the law have many tricks.
4: Sure, it's a trick. They've used just about everyone in the book to try to get
0: Dawson, listen.
4: You listen, lawman. 5 years ago, I was convicted of robbing a Wells Fargo office and killing a guard. I didn't do it. You want to know where I'm going now? I'm going into El Paso, and I am going to rob that Wells Fargo office, and if a guard gets in my way, I'll kill him.
0: Don't do it.
3: Come on, Dawson, we must go. You, gringo, lawman, we save you for when we get back. Then we have a sport. We feed you to ants. Vámonos, señores. Pancho, tie up this gringo lawman. We save him for later.
0: The men mounted the horses and rode off. Then, at the point of a rifle, I was prodded into one of the huts and my hands and feet were tied. Sometime later, I began to consider that perhaps I was too conscientious about my work when I heard the commotion outside.
5: Senor Paredes.
0: Huh? Maria.
5: I was at the bottom of the trail. I saw the men right away, my husband with him. Senor, he does not belong with those bandidos.
0: Of course he doesn't. What's going on out there?
5: There are not many men left in camp. I see that they are busy. I set fire to the jacales at the far end. Here, let me untie your hands.
0: Yeah. Well, how did you get by the trail guards?
5: With a lie. I say I'm on errand for my husband.
0: Now, maybe it wasn't a lie, Maria. Maybe I can still stop him. Can you get me a gun?
5: I think so. Yeah. There, your hands are free.
0: Thanks. Now I'll get these ropes around my ankles.
5: Senor, what can you do against all of those Paco's bandidos?
0: Paco's bandidos won't dare ride into El Paso. They'll stay at a safe distance. It'll be Dawson and maybe a couple of Paco's men, one that he feels he can afford to lose. There we are.
5: Your horse is still out there.
0: Good. I'll look out and see if it's clear.
5: There's no one.
0: How's the fire?
5: It does very well.
0: Yeah, it's spreading. I believe it's even drawn the trail guards. Well, let's go, Maria. It was a long ride and a hard one, and I knew I was making good time, but it wasn't good enough. When I reached El Paso, there were gunshots coming from the Wells Fargo office, and by the time I dismounted and went inside, the safe had been blasted open and the guard lay on the floor with a bullet in him. Hey.
6: Bandits robbed safe.
0: Who shot you?
6: Little Mexican bandits.
0: Which way they go?
6: Out the back.
0: All right, you'll be all right. I'm going after them. Hey, you, stop! Dawson, hold it! Dawson.
4: Looks like you win, lawman. You're a persistent cuss.
0: You're a stubborn one. I am not a lawman.
4: It doesn't matter. But I want you to know I didn't shoot that guard.
0: I know. He told me who it was. He can testify for you. Oh, he'll be all right. But your compañeros are dead.
4: Maybe better if I was.
0: Nonsense. Dawson.
4: What?
0: I'll take the stand for you, too. And there's a lawyer I know, the best in the state. He feels he owes you a lot.
4: What are you talking about?
0: You'll see. Now, we better get that shoulder fixed up.

0: Come in.
1: Oh, hello, Mr. Bonnet. Glad to see you back.
0: Well.
1: All right, I clean the room now.
0: Oh, yes.
1: Oh,
0: I've been waiting for you, Miss Wong. Oh, wait. Wait now. Remember what you wanted me to bring you from Mexico? Look.
1: Tito Polidon, big hat.
0: The sombrero, Miss
1: Wong. Oh, lovely, Mr. Polidon. Here, let me put him on. Oh, there.
0: Oh, now, well, it is. That's lovely, Miss Wong.
1: Yes,
0: but why anyone in San Francisco should want one of those is beyond me.
1: Oh, Mr. Polidon. Rain all the time in San Francisco. Big hat keep rain off of me.
0: Oh, I see. Oh, yes. Uh-huh.
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1: But singing doesn't say, pick up an extra carton of Pepsi today. 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
0: You do that.
1: Have Gun, Will Travel. 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Tonight's story was specially written for Have Gun, Will Travel by Ann Dowd. Featured in the cast were Harry Bartell, Bartlett Robinson, Jack Edwards, Don Diamond, and Peggy Weber. 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

0: have gun, will travel. Starring Mr. John Daner as Paladin. San Francisco, 1875. The Carlton Hotel, headquarters of a man called Paladin.
1: Well. Yes, come in.
2: Mr. Paladin, Mr. Paladin, you look so beautiful, all dressed up in soldier suit.
1: Well. Thank you, Miss Wong. I don't wish to seem immodest, but not too many years ago, I was considered quite a dashing young officer.
2: Oh, yes, sir. Where you go all dressed up like that?
1: Oh, I was just trying on my old uniform, Miss Wong.
2: Oh.
1: My old cavalry company has been invited to take part in a dedication ceremony in Lawrence, Kansas. I'm planning to go.
2: Dedication ceremony? Mm-hmm. Oh. How you mean, Mr. Paladin?
1: Oh, well, there'll be a parade, a military band, speeches, a lot of wild stories swapped among the boys who haven't seen each other in a long time, and then they plan to unveil a statue of Ulysses Grant in the public square.
2: Mr. President of United States Grant?
1: Yes. He was a splendid commander. I'm proud to have served under him.
2: Mr. Paladin, I bet you prettiest soldier in whole
1: earth. Oh, now, Miss Wong.
2: Drop my keys.
1: Oh, here, I'll pick it up, Miss Wong. Ooh.
2: What's the matter, Mr. Paladin?
1: It just occurred to me that maybe I'd better have Hayboy take these trousers to the tailor and see if he can let out the waistband an inch or so.
2: Oh, trousers shrink, Mr. Paladin?
1: Perhaps that's it.
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1: I arrived in Lawrence, Kansas, the day before the ceremonies. The town was crowded, and the streets were festive with red, white, and blue bunting. I checked into a hotel, registered with a parade committee, then wandered around a bit. In the Buckhorn Saloon, I ran into Todd Klum. Todd had joined my outfit as a volunteer, already a veteran of the Mexican War. The last time I had seen him, he'd been scouting for Custer. He was a fine soldier, good friend, and a very wise old man.
4: Head, doggone the luck.
1: Well, some days are better than others, Todd.
4: Hey, barkeep, the bottle here, I'm buying again.
1: Yes, you've been mighty hospitable today, Todd.
4: Now, Paladin, just don't you mention it. It's been a pleasure. Yes, sir, a real pleasure. But I'll get you yet.
1: Yeah. Hey, the town is certainly filling up.
4: Yes, sir. Reeve Bob's going to be quite a dude this here shindig. Hey, Paladin.
1: Huh?
4: At the end of the bar, that fellow, he's about to stare a hole plumb through you. Somebody you know?
1: Where? Which one, Tom?
4: Well, that one there, heading for the door.
1: Hey, that's... Oh, good Lord, that's Billy Bedlow. Excuse me a minute, Todd.
4: Why, sure.
1: Billy! Bedlow! Billy Bedlow, wait. Billy, well, am I glad to see you.
5: Hello, Paladin.
1: Billy, it's been a long time.
5: Yes, it has. Well, I was just on my way, Paladin.
1: No, wait, I want to buy you a drink. Have you meet an old friend of mine?
5: No, thanks. Some other time, Paladin.
1: What's the matter? You got to go polish up all that brass for the parade?
5: No.
1: Don't tell me you career soldiers have gotten careless about the spit and polish. Let me see now. What is it? At least Lieutenant Colonel Bedlow, I suppose.
5: No, it's Mr. Bedloe.
1: Mister? You mean that you've given up the Army?
5: Look, Paladin, I have to go.
1: You are the only dedicated soldier I've ever known. I can imagine you as anything but an Army man. What have you been doing, Billy?
5: 5 years.
1: Huh?
5: In Leavenworth Military Prison. Now may I go?
1: Oh, Billy, I'm sorry. Well, I don't suppose you want to tell me about it.
5: So long, Paladin.
4: Your friend seemed to be in a mite of a hurry to get. Paladin.
1: Yeah?
4: You want to take a little walk with me? I got to get on down to the livery and get saddled up. I got an errand to do.
1: Yeah, short time.
4: Your friend a army man?
1: He'll always be an army man.

0: You'll be back for the parade, won't you, Todd?
1: Oh, sure, Paladin, I'll be back. I just got to ride over and see a fella. Now, Bertha, hold still, doggone it. Let me get this here blanket over here.
0: Now, it seems to me that horse is about due for trading, Todd.
1: Now, see here, I'm fond of Bertha. She's been a dang good horse for a dang long time.
0: Too dang long.
1: Oh, now look what you did. That's no kind of a remark to make right out where a female can hear it. For a fella supposed to have a way with the ladies, you don't act very smart. Now, there, Bertha, there, dearie, calm down. Say, Paladin, that fella you ran into in the bar.
0: Yeah?
1: He looking for someone?
0: What do you mean?
1: Oh, I recollect seeing him around town here this past week. And, well, I don't know. It's something you kind of feel when a man's on the hunt for another man.
0: What are you talking about, Todd?
1: I say your friend's out to get somebody. Looking for to kill him. All right, dearie, all right. Now the saddle.
0: Oh, wait a minute, Todd. Let me do it for you.
1: My back. Thanks.
0: Easy, girl. Oh, no. There.
1: You better let me cinch her up. She won't stand still for nobody else.
0: All right. Looks like she doesn't intend to stand still for you either.
1: Yeah, no. She'll be all right.
0: Todd, how do you figure a man?
1: Well, you don't. If you're cotton to a man, you ride with him, drink with him, palaver with him. You ride proud, your trails cross. If you and a man don't seem to hit it off, you leave him alone. Whoa there, Bertha. Whoa, now. Oh, she hates to have that cinch too tight now. You leave a man alone, restin' he comes around pesticating. Then you deal with him any way that seems fit to the occasion. But you don't try to figure a man. Take him or leave him. You got no right to do anything else. Now, Bertha!
0: That horse is a real mean look, Todd. You better watch her.
1: Oh, this here's a good animal.
0: Even the best critter can go bad.
1: There we are. This fella, he's a good friend of yours?
0: Well, Bedloe and I received our appointments to West Point at the same time. We went through the academy together. We shared a room, our money, our clothes, even our girls.
1: Oh, like that, huh?
0: He even saved my life at Shiloh at great risk to his own. Yes. He is a good friend of mine.
1: Well, then, Paladin, why don't you just go have a little powwow with him?

0: you're smoking more these days, but enjoying it less, change to Camels. The Camel blend of costly tobaccos has never been equaled for real smoking satisfaction. Have a real cigarette.
1: Have a Camel!
0: Start to really enjoy smoking again.

0: Hello, Billy.
1: How did you find me?
0: Well, it wasn't easy. May I come in?
1: Of course. Sit down. I'm afraid I was rude this afternoon.
0: No, it's all right. Billy, are you gunning for somebody?
1: You never were one to waste time in getting to a point.
0: Are you?
1: Well, now, who gave you that idea?
0: A wise old man.
1: Well, I'm going to kill 3 men before this weekend is over.
0: That's not very smart. Why?
1: They'll be here for the dedication. The judge advocate and the 2 witnesses at my court's martial. When I see them, I'll kill them.
0: What will that gain you?
1: Revenge.
0: What's the matter with you, Billy? You're not talking like the soldier I knew.
1: I'm not the soldier you knew.
0: Well, what's the matter? At your court's martial, never mind the charge, you feel you didn't get a fair trial?
1: I know I didn't get a fair trial.
0: Well, then let's investigate it. Reopen the case. It won't get you back your 5 years, Billy, but it may get back the most important thing in your life. The army.
1: Oh, now, Paladin, no, don't you see? I'll never get back the army. Nothing can ever change what's happened. The army was my home, my life. Those men with their lies desecrated my home, and they disgraced my life. But they, my brother officers, after all, were only the army in action. So what it amounts to is that the army itself turned on me. Now nothing will ever change that, and nothing can ever make it right again.
0: Billy, why don't you come out to California with me? I think you need a change.
1: You think I'm loony, don't you?
0: You talk a little loony.
1: Well, that's just because you don't understand. It's not the 5 years I spent in prison, bad as they were. It's all the years I gave to a delusion.
0: Oh, stop talking nonsense, Billy. What you need is to find out that there's a great big world out there that doesn't give a hoot about your particular personal problems. Follow me around for a while.
1: The 3 men, they're only symbols, of course. But through them, I'm going to have my revenge.
0: Billy, I owe you a lot. Maybe I can repay you. This way. I hate to ask you to do this, Todd. I stayed there with him as long as I could, but there's no way I can get out of this parade now.
2: Oh, I'm glad to oblige. You got him tied up, huh?
0: Yeah, he is trussed up tight. He is pretty peeved about it, but I had to do it for his sake.
2: Sure you did.
0: If I can keep him there until tomorrow when this is over, maybe I can talk a little sense into him.
2: Uh-huh. I just stand guard duty, is that it?
0: Yeah, just keep him company, see that he gets some food. Or a drink if he wants it.
2: Yeah?
0: If he seems to have settled down, you can release his hands. And I'll get over there as soon as I can.
2: All right, I'll take care of it, Paladin. He'll thank you for this as soon as he thinks it over.
0: Well, I hope so. Well, I guess we're about ready to start.
2: Yeah, I'll see you after, Paladin.
0: Yeah, right, Todd, thanks. Uno. Up and eight. At ten. Ten. Prepare to mount.
3: Prepare to mount.
0: Mount. Column aboard.

0: I led my company along the parade route to the town square and to our assigned position at the left of the reviewing stand. The platform was loaded with brass. I counted a two-star general, three brigadier generals, and an assortment of colonels. We sat our horses at ease as the afternoon wore on with drills, speeches, local talent, then more drills, more speeches. I couldn't keep my mind off Billy Bedloe.
1: Hey, Paladin, Paladin!
0: Hey, Todd, yeah, what is it?
1: Can you fall out?
0: No, not very well.
1: You got to.
0: We got trouble?
1: Yes, sir, Bob.
0: Well, look, I'm pretty conspicuous here.
1: Oh, ain't nobody gonna see you. All that brass up there's got them blinded.
0: All right, I'll meet you behind the reviewing stand.
1: Right.
2: Get at him as soon as you can and strike him as hard as you can.
0: Todd, what happened to your head?
1: I got clobbered with the barrel of a peacemaker.
0: You what?
1: Your friend.
0: Billy?
1: Yeah. Him and me got real chummy. He was talking a lot of good horse sense. Well, it seemed like leastways. So, like you said, I untied his hands. We was having a game of cribbage. Then pretty soon he ain't talking horse sense at all. He ain't making any kind of sense. Now, you see, he's got this here pistol hidden under a pillow. Well, the next thing I know, I'm waking up and my head's hurting and he's gone.
0: Bedloe's on the loose?
1: Yeah, and let me tell you something, Paladin. That fella's crazier than a coot. He sure is, and he's dangerous.
0: The men he's after are on the reviewing stand here. He must have headed this way.
1: Well, how'd we ever find him in this crowd?
0: I don't know, but come on. We'll stand guard by the corner of the platform. We're lucky it's almost over. They're getting ready to stand retreat. Yeah, they're rolling out the town cannon.
1: Paladin, look, the officer in charge of that cannon detail.
0: That's Billy.
1: Got himself rigged up in his uniform.
0: Oh, no.
1: He's ordering that cannon pointed this way, right toward the reviewing stand.
0: Todd, the committee had that cannon all primed and ready to go, loaded with blanks. Now, do you realize that in the confusion around here today, Billy could very well have reloaded it with real cannonball?
1: When they're getting ready to lower the flag, they'll be firing that dang thing pretty soon. I'm getting out of here.
0: He is insane, Todd.
1: You better join me.
0: No, I gotta stop him. Billy. Major Bedloe, sir.
3: Yes, Captain?
0: May I speak to you in private, Major?
3: I'm afraid your request is out of order, Captain. We're preparing the sound retreat. Prepare to fire?
0: Don't fire that thing.
3: Now, Paladin, don't interfere.
0: Stop it, Billy.
3: Stand back.
0: Billy!
3: I'm wearing sidearms, Paladin. You come one step closer, I'll shoot.
0: You shoot me, Billy?
3: Yes, you. Thank you!
4: And now, here are Edgar Bergen and Charlie McCarthy.
5: Bergen, why did you stop the car here?
6: I want to talk to that farmer.
7: Oh, mister. Oh, you call me?
6: Why, it's Mortimer Snerd.
7: Oh, where? Oh, that's me.
6: Are there any General Motors dealers around here?
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7: Well, that makes good sense even to me.

0: Oh, I tell you, Paladin, it was just like Gettysburg all over again, the way the shots were flying. They had to do it. They had to bring him down. He was just gone plumb loco.
1: Poor Billy.
0: Hey, you know, you was lucky. You only got that nick in your shoulder in close range like that.
1: I know. I'm glad there weren't any other casualties.
0: I never seen a man act like that, just firing wild. Like he was trying to exterminate the whole army with them guns of his.
1: Well, his poor, sick mind had to find an enemy.
0: Well, I reckon I better be riding off. Say, you leaving for San Francisco today?
1: Yeah.
0: I know you feel pretty bad about your friend Paladin. I'm not sorry about it.
1: Thanks, Todd. Hey, isn't that a new horse you've got there?
0: Yeah, it's real sad about that old horse of mine. Just went ornery mean, plumb bad. We had to... Well, you said it. You said even the best critter can go bad.

0: you are not saying much, municipality.
1: I'm tired, hey boy.
0: You have long, hard trip on stagecoach?
1: Yeah, that's partly it. Oh, it's good to be back in my own room again.
0: Yes, sir. I unpack your suitcase and I let you get some sleep.
1: Thanks, hey boy, but I'd rather get cleaned up and go down to the bar. It's too late in the afternoon to take a nap.
0: Oh, good idea. You forget to be tired when you're with people in bar. Hey, my, this sure is a plenty fancy uniform. You want hey boy to hang it in closet?
1: No, you better pack it up in mothballs. Store it in the basement.
0: Oh, Mr. Paladin, look like it's too late for mothballs. A suit already have big hole in sleeve.
1: That's a bullet hole.
0: Bullet hole? Oh, my. Who shoot bullet in suit, Mr. Paladin?
1: Friend of mine.
0: Friend? He not much good a friend to do that.
1: He wasn't really himself when he did it, hey boy. He had a lot of problems in his mind. But even so, I'll always remember him as a friend.

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1: Sociability, Charlie.
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1: Charlie.
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1: It's here, too, in our Be Sociable song.
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1: Have Gun, Will Travel. Created by Herb Meadow and Sam Roth, is produced and directed in Hollywood by Frank Paris and stars John Daner as Paladin, with Ben Wright as Hayboy and Virginia Gregg as Miss Wong. Tonight's story was specially written for Have Gun, Will Travel by Ann Dowd. Featured in the cast were Joseph Kearns, Barney Phillips, and Vic Perrin. 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

I've met a lot of strange people in my travels away from San Francisco. Little did I realize that right here in my own hotel, I would meet the most unusual of them all.

0: have gun, will travel. Starring Mr. John Daner as Paladin. San Francisco, 1875. The Carlton Hotel, headquarters of a man called Paladin.
1: Paladin! Huh? It is you hiding behind that newspaper.
2: Why, Belle! Belle Whitman!
1: Oh, I thought I might be lucky enough to run into you.
2: What brings you into the Carlton?
1: Well, now that I've seen you, it doesn't seem to matter. Where have you been for the last 900 years?
2: In and out of town, you know how it is.
1: Traveling and gunning?
2: Well, more traveling than gunning.
1: Oh, you poor boy. But you are in town some of the time. I have proof of it now. And you don't have to stay away from me like I have the measles or something.
2: Well, I haven't forgotten you, Belle.
1: My latch string is always out to you, Paladin, and don't you forget it.
2: I won't.
1: Oh, it's been wonderful seeing you, but I do have to rush. I've got an appointment with that doctor from Vienna I've heard so much about.
2: Here at the hotel?
1: Yes. You mean you haven't heard?
2: No.
1: Well, his name is Dr. Dreckel, and he has a parlor here in the hotel. Friend of mine told me about him. Oh, she says he's wonderful. Feels the bumps on your head or something and tells you all about yourself. He's the rage, and I was lucky enough to get an appointment. I'm just dying to meet him. You know, I'm surprised you haven't heard of him.
2: Well, you know, in and out of town, I can't keep up with everything.
1: Ah, you poor boy. Well, ta-ta.
2: Ta-ta.
3: Oh, Mr. Paladin.
2: Oh, hello, hey boy.
3: Who was that lady in fancy clothes you talked to?
2: Ah, that hey boy was the Belle Whitney. 15 years ago, the toast of San Francisco. Today, our wealthiest unmarried lady.
3: The wealthy rich women are always attracted to you.
2: No, I hadn't noticed.
3: Oh, yes, sir. Even now, another wealthy rich woman would like for you to come to her room. Very important.
2: Who?
3: Lady on third floor, Mrs. Flacker.
2: Mrs. Flacker? The millionaire widow?
3: Even so.
2: Wants me to come to her room?
3: That's what you tell Missy Wong to tell me to tell you.
2: Well, you tell Miss Wong to tell Mrs. Flacker that I'll be there.
4: Constipation is something people don't talk much about. But it can be a problem for anyone, even doctors. And when constipation occurs, it's interesting to see just what doctors consider important about a laxative they might use or recommend. Now, a majority of the doctors we heard from had this to say.
5: A laxative should be effective, gentle, close to natural acting. A medicine that can be used with complete confidence.
4: Well, pleasant-tasting chocolated X-Lax is effective. 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
2: A chimney sweep summoned to the throne of Victoria could have suffered no more qualms than I, as I trudged up the stairs to Mrs. Flacker's rooms on the third floor. Widow of Simeon Flacker, the railroad magnate and once the social arbiter of San Francisco, she now lived quietly, albeit imperially, at the Carlton. Why she wished to see me, I could not imagine. Certainly not to hire my gun.
6: Mr. Paladin, Miss Wong says your business is helping people.
2: Miss Wong is very kind.
6: Well, I need your help.
2: Oh, in what way?
6: I want you to find out where I spent the night last night.
2: Well, don't you know?
6: No. I went to bed shortly before 11, and I arose at my usual hour this morning. I don't remember a thing during that time, but I didn't spend the whole night in my bed.
2: What makes you think that, Mrs. Flacker?
6: This morning I found sand in a pair of my shoes. The edge of one of my skirts and my petticoats were damp and sandy, as though I'd been walking along the beach. Yet I have no memory of leaving this room.
2: Sounds like sleepwalking.
6: Nonsense. If I were a somnambulist, I would have known it by now.
2: Yes, I suppose so. Did you notice anything else unusual about your room when you awoke this morning?
6: No, everything was in its place, undisturbed. Why do you ask?
2: I was just wondering, if you did leave the room, if someone came in while you were gone.
6: You mean to rob me?
2: Possibly. Do you keep any valuables here?
6: Just my jewels.
2: Where?
6: In a case. I hide it between the mattress and the spring. I'll show you. It's under here. Why, it's gone. It was there last night before I retired.
2: Well, there's your answer, Mrs. Flacker.
6: I've been robbed.
2: That's right.
6: Oh, my dear.
2: Did you leave your room today at any time?
6: No, I've been right here.
2: Mm-hmm. And it happened last night while you were apparently out of the room.
6: But why don't I remember leaving?
2: Well, I don't know, Mrs. Flacker. But since the thief couldn't very well lift the jewel case from under your mattress without waking you, he managed somehow to get you out of the room.
6: Who would do such a thing?
2: Well, whoever it was knew exactly where the jewels were hidden. This is a confidence you don't divulge to too many people, I presume.
6: To no one.
2: Yet the thief went directly to the hiding place. You said nothing else in the room was disturbed. There wasn't a sign of a search. Well, you must have told someone.
6: Mr. Paladin, I am not likely to tell anyone where I hide $100,000 worth of jewelry.
2: $100,000? Well, you better call the police.
6: That's exactly what I do not want to do.
2: Yes?
6: This matter must be confidential. That's why I sent for you in the first place.
2: But, Mrs. Flacker, $100,000.
6: It isn't the money. Don't you see? I can't let this get out. I'd be the laughingstock of San Francisco if this story got out. Nellie Flacker's taken leave of her senses, they'd say. Goes out on the town in the middle of the night, but she doesn't know where or with whom. Oh, no, Mr. Paladin. He who steals my purse steals trash. But he who steals my good name...
2: Well, who might wish to do that?
6: I tell you, Mr. Paladin, I haven't the slightest idea.
2: Well, Mrs. Flacker, have you met any strangers lately?
6: No.
2: Done anything unusual during the past couple of weeks?
6: No. Just the usual round of lunches, teas, and so on with my friends.
2: Ah.
6: Here, my engagement book is right over here. See for yourself.
2: Dinner with the Walkers... Mm. Theater party with the singers.
6: Yes.
2: Oh, appointment with Dr. Dreckel.
6: What's that? What's that? I don't know any Dr. Dreckel.
2: Well, it says here you had an appointment with him yesterday at 2:00.
6: But that's absurd.
2: Here it is. See for yourself.
6: What? It looks like my handwriting. But I didn't write that. Somebody's playing tricks on me. Who's Dr. Dreckel? I never heard of him.
2: I have. He's a phrenologist. Works out of a parlor here in the hotel.
6: A phrenologist? You mean one of those quacks who reads the bumps on your head? Well, why would I go to see him?
2: I don't know, Mrs. Flacker. Why would you?
6: Well, I didn't. I've never known a Dr. Dreckel in my whole life.
2: There was no mistaking the sincerity in Mrs. Flacker's denial. So I took my leave of the good lady, promising her that I would do everything I could to recover the stolen jewels. After contemplating the mystery, I proceeded to investigate from another angle. Miss Wong, Hayboy, and I had a council meeting in my room.
7: Oh, no, Mr. Paladin. Mrs. Flacker not seem too strange last night. Except she tell Missy Wong she not need me, so I go. Most always I help her get ready for bed, but... last night, she told me to leave early.
2: Uh-huh. Well, how about you, hey boy? You worked last night, didn't you?
3: Oh, yes, sir. All night at lobby desk.
2: But did you happen to see Mrs. Flacker at any time during the night?
3: Oh, yes, sir.
2: Oh, you did? When?
3: Oh, maybe around midnight. Hey, she come downstairs, go through lobby. Hey boy say, good evening, Mrs. Flacker. Mrs. Flacker say, good evening, hey boy.
2: Did she act funny, hey boy?
3: Funny. Oh, no.
7: Mrs. Flacker, very serious lady, Mr. Paladin.
2: No, I mean, did she act strange or unusual, like she could be walking in her sleep?
3: Oh, no, just like always. Wide awake.
2: Did someone meet her?
3: No, sir. She go outdoor all alone.
2: Did you see her come back?
3: Yes, sir.
2: Oh, what time was that?
3: Oh, maybe 3:00.
2: Did she come back alone?
3: all alone. I say, have a good walk, Mrs. Flacker. And she say, yes, thank you, here, boy.
2: Did she act strange then?
3: No, sir. All the same as before.
7: Mr. Paladin, you sound like Dr.

0: honest policy is best.
1: I did. Oh, oh well.
2: Smoking more now, but enjoying it less.
3: Have a real cigarette. Have a Camel.
2: So good.
4: Have a Camel cigarette.
2: So rich.
3: Have a real cigarette. Have a Camel.
2: So mild.
3: Have a Camel cigarette.
2: And here's the reason why.
3: Best tobacco makes the best smoke.
4: Have a Camel cigarette.
2: You can say that again.

0: If you're smoking more these days but enjoying it less, then change to Camels, the best tasting cigarette of all.
1: Have a Camel!
0: Start to really enjoy smoking again.
2: Although Mrs. Flacker claimed ignorance of the doctor from Vienna, it appeared that the doctor had learned plenty about her, and I wanted to know why. The next day, I presented myself at his quarters and was met by the doctor himself, a short, bearded man in a Prince Albert coat, his pince-nez secured by a wide black ribbon.
3: You wish to see the doctor?
2: Yes, are you he?
3: I am he.
2: My name is Paladin, doctor. I live here in the hotel.
3: Yes, what can I do for you?
2: Well, I would like to inquire about one of your patients.
3: I do not discuss my patients.
2: Oh, no, I'm not asking you to violate whatever ethical principles you may have. It's just that Mrs. Flacker's behavior...
3: Mrs. Flacker? I do not know Mrs. Flacker.
2: But her engagement book shows that she had an appointment with you the day before yesterday.
3: She is mistaken. I have never had the pleasure of the lady's acquaintance.
2: Oh, I see.
3: This is what you have come to discuss, the hallucination of an old woman?
2: Well...
3: Then you must excuse me, I'm expecting a patient.
2: Yes, of course. Thank you, doctor.
3: Not at all, Mr. Paladin. Good day.
2: Thank you.
4: Paladin, how wonderful. Imagine seeing you again today.
2: Belle, hello.
4: You look like you're in a daze. You've been in to see Dr. Dreckel, haven't you?
2: Yes, I have.
4: Oh, isn't he marvelous? You know, that's how I felt yesterday after I'd seen him. I came out floating on air.
2: I bet you did.
4: Oh, I could hardly wait for my appointment today. Doesn't he have the most penetrating eyes?
2: Yes, as a matter of fact, he does. Hypnotic eyes.
4: Yes, that's it. Well, I mustn't keep the doctor waiting. Do come and see me soon, like a good boy, Paladin.
2: I will.
4: Ta-ta.
2: Ta-ta. You come out floating on air. Hypnotic eyes.
5: Oh, Mr. Paladin. Hey, you been to see doctor?
2: No. Well, that is only for a minute. Hey, boy, listen.
5: Yes, sir.
2: Is there a back way into that parlor where the doctor treats his patients?
5: Maybe so. I think there is service entrance.
2: Can you lead me to it?
5: Yes, sir. We have to go through the back halls.
2: Good. Let's go.
5: I think this is the door, Monsieur Paladin.
2: Okay. Now be very quiet, hey, boy.
5: Oh, yes, sir.
2: This is just a service pantry.
5: Oh, there's another door. Leads to the main room.
2: Well, let's try it.
5: Plenty dark in here.
2: Yeah. Here we are.
3: Here now is the Mount of Capricornus, the seat of knowledge and wisdom.
5: Why he rubbing so my head, Mr. Paladin?
2: Well, that's part of the treatment, hey, boy.
5: He not got so much light in this room either, has he?
2: No. Oh, no. Hey, boy, don't.
5: I can't help it.
3: What's that?
5: Excuse her, please. Wrong door.
3: Get out of here. This is a private parlor.
5: Oh, so sorry, please.
2: Let's go. Ooh, that was fast thinking, hey boy.
5: Oh, so sorry, Mr. Paladin. I had to sneeze.
2: That's

0: All right, no harm done. Now I know how he does it.
1: Does what?
0: Hypnotism, that's the answer.
1: What is this, hypnotism?
0: Remind me to show you someday, hey boy. Right now, I've got to get myself a date for tonight.
2: Look, Bob, here's why you can't balance these books. Put this little item over here and you come out okay.
3: You're right.
2: Then what's wrong with you?
3: I've had a nagging backache lately with sleepless nights. Makes me feel worn out.
2: Then why not do something about it?
3: But what?
2: I'd try Doane's Pills.
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0: I waited around the lobby until Belle left the doctor's parlor. She was surprised when I told her that we shouldn't put off our visit any longer, that we should see each other that night. She agreed and promised to have a special dinner prepared. If I was wrong about Dr. Dreckel, it was going to be a pleasant way to find out, and if I was right, Belle was going to need help before the night was over. The first thing that happened when I arrived at her house made me feel I was right.
5: Paladin, dear boy, I'm afraid you're in for a disappointment.
0: Well, how's that?
5: Well, I promised you your favorite dinner, but I gave Harriet the night off. And, well, no pheasant soup or all.
0: Oh, no, that's all right. We'll go out for dinner.
5: Oh, I can't go out yet.
0: What do you mean, yet?
5: I don't know.
0: Belle, why did you give the cook the night off?
5: That's another thing I don't know. I did it impulsively on the spur of the moment, even though I knew you were coming. Paladin, do you think I'm losing my mind?
0: Not permanently. The servant dismissed early in the evening. So far, Belle's behavior paralleled that of Mrs. Flacker. Furthermore, she would have been quite alone had I not stayed with her. It was close to 11:30 when Belle became visibly nervous. She paced up and down the room and at last turned to me.
5: Paladin, I must ask you to leave.
0: At 11:30? That's not like you, Belle.
5: Nevertheless, you must go.
0: Ah, but I have no intention of leaving just yet.
5: Very well, then. I have.
0: What? Where will you go?
5: I don't know. Out. I must.
0: In this fog?
5: It doesn't matter. I must go.
0: Shall I come with you?
5: I don't care what you do. I only know that I must get out of this house. This instant.
0: And without a word, she strode to the front door, opened it wide, and walked out into the fog, hatless and without a cloak. I left the door open as she had, for this perhaps was what she had been instructed to do, and secreted myself behind the portieres in the dimly lighted parlor. It couldn't have been more than 5 minutes before I heard a footfall on the doorstep. Instantly, the doctor from Vienna entered the room, carrying a small black satchel. He seemed to know what he was about. He crossed the room to the wall where hung a dreary sepia copy of Rosa Bonheur's Horse Fair. He took this outrage off the wall, revealing behind it a sort of safe, which he readily opened, and within moments was filling his black case with the cash and securities it contained. As he turned to go, I stepped out from my hiding place and pointed my derringer at him. Don't be in such a hurry, Doctor.
6: Paladin.
0: The same. Sit down. Our hostess ought to be back soon. How soon, only you would know.
6: I don't know what you're talking about.
0: Oh, don't you? Well, I'll tell you, Doctor, just how much I know about your little swindle.
6: Swindle?
0: Swindle. You interest these susceptible females with the promise of reading the bumps on their head. Once they're in your office, you hypnotize them and learn as much as you can about how much money they have and where they keep it.
6: Ridiculous.
0: When you get a sucker that sounds promising, you give her a few post-hypnotic suggestions, such as dismissing the servants for the night, and then taking a midnight walk alone. With the house completely empty and open, it's a cinch for you to walk in, take everything in sight, and walk out again.
6: You are speaking nonsense.
5: Paladin.
0: Oh, Belle, you're back so soon, my dear.
5: Oh, I don't know whatever came over me to rush out like that. Will you ever forgive me?
0: Of course.
5: But, what? Who's this?
0: Don't you recognize him?
5: Why, no.
0: This, my dear, is your doctor from Vienna.
5: Who
0: The man who is doing you so much good, the man who made you feel so well all over.
5: Paladin, have you taken leave of your senses? I never saw this man before in my life.
6: You see, Paladin, your impossible accusations have no proof.
0: Oh, doctor, you are a sly one. The final post-hypnotic suggestion. You instruct your patient, your victim, that afterwards she will not even recognize you. Remember that she has even consulted you. Doctor, I've got to hand it to you. And I'm sure the authorities will, too.
4: Get the really light refreshment. This is where I talk, hey? Get the really light refreshment. That's Pepsi-Cola, of course.
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7: Yes, Charlie. But the song says it sociably. Be sociable.

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Created by Herb Meadow and Sam Rolfe, is produced and directed in Hollywood by Frank Paris and stars John Daner as Paladin, with Ben Wright as Hayboy and Virginia Gregg as Miss Wong. Tonight's story was specially written for Have Gun, Will Travel by William N. Robeson. Featured in the cast were Harry Bartell, Peggy Weber, and Shirley Mitchell. 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

0: If I had used good judgment, I wouldn't have taken this job in the first place. But now that I've come this far, I'm willing to go on just to see what else will happen.
1: Have Gun, Will Travel. Starring Mr. John Daner as Paladin. San Francisco, 1875. The Carlton Hotel, headquarters of a man called Paladin.
2: Paladin! Oh, here you are.
0: No, hey boy, you're interrupting a very important game.
2: You play cards all by yourself?
0: I play solitaire, all by myself.
2: Oh, solitaire. Is game of luck?
0: Is game of luck that becomes game of skill. In the proper hands, hey boy.
3: Whoa. Wait a minute. I bet you can't beat it.
0: Who, may I ask, are you?
3: I'm referring to
0: gentlemen, please. One at a time. Now, if you're determined to interrupt my game, let's do it with as little fuss as possible. Now, hey boy.
2: Lisa, this gentleman come to desk, Mr. Paladin. Ask if I know who you are. I bring him here to you.
0: I see. And you, sir?
3: My name is Howard, Mr. Paladin. Jamie Howard. Howard, say, why don't you... You ought to play that black seven on that red eight you got there.
0: Well, this particular game has been temporarily suspended, Mr. Howard. At least until I find out just what your business might be.
3: My business? Yes. Well, you mean, why do I want to see you?
0: That's what I mean.
3: Well, sir, it is about my gold mine. I lost it. Yeah, I heard about you, and I figured maybe you're the man to help me get it back.
0: You have lost a gold mine?
3: Well, not exactly. I know where it is, all right. I say I know where it is, but when I began to hit pay dirt, a feller swindled me out of it and had me run off of my claim.
0: I see. And just where is this gold mine?
3: Up back of Columbia, near a place called Yankee Hill.
0: Columbia? Why, those mines were worked out years ago.
3: Oh, give you 5-1, they weren't. Not all of them. No, sirree. Here, take a look at this.
0: That's gold, all right.
3: Bet your life it is. That's why they stole her. I snuck back and took these out of the mine after. Figured maybe you wouldn't believe me. Oh, I can pay you all right. I can pay you plenty once I get my mine back.
0: I see. Mr. Howard, I think you have just made a deal.
3: Well, good. I'm thankful that you're willing to help.
0: Well, hey, boy, what do you think?
2: Well, Mr. Paladin, why don't you play Black 7 on Red 8 like Mr. Howard say?
4: Constipation can be a problem for anyone, even doctors. And when constipation occurs, it's interesting to see just what doctors consider important about a laxative they might use or recommend. Well, a majority of the doctors we heard from had this to say.
5: A laxative should be effective, gentle, close to natural acting. 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
4: Now, X-Lax has been popular with many doctors and millions of people over the years because chocolated X-Lax is effective. 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
0: We got an early start the next morning. Early, but not altogether bright. At least not for grizzled old Mr. Howard. He looked like he'd spent the night taking in the sights of San Francisco. I'd seen his type before. Prospectors in from the hills looking strangely out of place among the gas lights and horse cars of a modern city. We had a long ride ahead of us, and I saw to it we covered as much ground as possible. Howard didn't have much to say until about noon when we pulled up alongside a little stream to let our horses drink.
3: Oh, my doggish. I'm right glad to rest a spell, Paladin.
0: The horses are, too, Mr. Howard. If we're going to reach Columbia, we can't run them into the ground.
3: You know, hey, you hear that?
0: Oh, hear what?
3: That bird. Here, I'll give you 3-1. That's a Papa Robin bringing some food home for the young'un.
0: You will, huh?
3: Yeah. You want to bet?
0: Nope. You better save your gold, Mr. Howard. You might need it.
3: Yeah. I meant to talk to you about that.
0: About what, Mr. Howard?
3: Well, about that gold. I don't have it anymore.
0: You don't have it? Well, Mr. Howard, there must have been close to $700 worth of gold in that pouch you showed me last night. How could you have gone through that in one evening?
3: Well, sure, now I'll tell you. I met this feller, and we got to talking about poker, you know. He decided to play a little, and, well, the first thing I knew, he had it, and I didn't.
0: Mr. Howard, I ought to turn around right now.
3: Don't you worry, none. Don't worry. There's plenty more where that come from. As soon as you get my mind back for me, we'll be rich, both of us.
0: But just how much ore do you think there is in your mind?
3: Well, hard to say, but should take out $600,000-$700,000 worth, easy. Hey, I bet you.
0: Mr. Howard, you're quite a betting man, aren't you?
3: Well, sure. Does a fella good to do a little gambling now and then. Makes life interesting. Say, makes it interesting. That's how I found all them other ones, taking a gamble where others wouldn't.
0: That's how you found all the other what?
3: Why, all the other mine. Boy, son, I've been through 4 or 5 fortunes before this one. But, well, I'm getting older now, and that's why I'm hanging on to this one.
0: Yeah. Well, we better move on. Come on, boy. Mr. Howard, how long has it been since the country around Columbia saw its last big boom?
3: Oh, about 10, 12 years, I guess. Of course, there's still a few of us around. Figured that there was still a strike to be made, and I proved it.
0: Well, then tell me, isn't there still a sheriff in Columbia?
3: Oh, why, sure there is. Farrell's his name.
0: What did he say when you told him about being forced off your claim?
3: When I told him?
0: Yeah.
3: Sure, I didn't have to tell him. He already knew.
0: He did?
3: Oh, sure. He was the one that run me off.
0: He was the... Oh.
3: Yep.
0: Oh. Mr. Howard, did you say the sheriff ran you off your claim?
3: Well, wait a minute now, Paladin. I say, wait just a minute. I guess I should have told you. Sheriff Farrell, he is in cahoots with the other one.
0: What other one?
3: Why, the other Farrell, the one that runs the miner's friend's saloon up there. You couple of dirty, black-hearted scoundrels.
0: And they're related?
3: Well, sure. Sheriff's a brother to the other.
0: Well, all right, Mr. Howard. I don't know why, but I'm willing to go through with this just to see what happens.
3: Oh, thanks, Paladin. It's just one other thing.
0: Oh, something more you haven't told me, hmm?
3: Well, it's just that I've been thinking about this Mr. Howard business. Would you mind just calling me Jamie? Everybody else does.
0: Okay. Jamie, it's a deal.
3: I don't know, Paladin. Might be we shouldn't have rode right into town like this. Right down the main street and all.
0: You just let me worry about that, Jamie.
3: Yeah, but suppose somebody see this.
0: Jamie, I want them to see us.
6: All right, you two.
3: What'd I tell you? That's the sheriff.
0: Oh?
6: Yeah, just get them hands up and turn around slow and easy. Drop your gun belt right where you be.
0: Now, just a minute. Is this the way you welcome a visitor to town?
6: Visitor? I don't consider no partner Jamie's a visitor. You better do as I say.
0: All right.
6: That's good. Now, Jamie, I told you once, get them hands up.
0: Sheriff, why are you doing this? From what I hear, you've already run him off his claim. Isn't that enough?
6: That was then. Now I'm arresting a pair of horse thieves.
0: Horse thieves?
3: That there was another little thing I guess I should have told you, Paladin. This here horse, it belongs to the sheriff.
0: But, Jamie, why would you steal the sheriff's horse?
3: Why? Well, everybody knows it's the best one in town. If I'd have taken any other horse, they'd have caught me before I got 5 miles away.
6: That's enough talk. You just start walking. I'm taking you to jail. Both of you.
7: So long.
8: Have a nice trip.
9: Don't forget to phone.
7: Wherever you go this summer, go first by long distance.
8: Excuse me, can you tell me where the Conleys live?
9: Yes, in the White House at the end of the block, on the right. But I'm not sure they're home.
8: Oh, we called them long distance. They're expecting us. Thank you.
7: A long-distance call to friends you plan to visit this summer makes good sense. It will save you driving miles and miles, then finding no one at home. Call ahead to make sure of reservations, too. Wherever you go, go first by long distance. Rates are low. Why not call now?
3: Oh, Shaw, I'm sorry about all this, Mr. Paladin.
0: You should be, Jamie.
3: Yeah, but I'm not worried none. No, sirree.
0: You're not?
3: No. I figure you for a man that can get us out of here pronto.
0: Well, thanks for the vote of confidence.
3: Well, anything I can do to help, just let me know.
0: No, I think you've done just about enough, Jamie.
3: Well, it isn't like I really stole the sheriff's horse, you know. I brung her back, didn't I? He's got her tied up in the stable out and back right now, ain't he?
0: Yeah, you may have a point there, Jamie. Sheriff! Hey! Sheriff! Come here! Sheriff!
6: All right, stop that noise. I'll have you know I run a peaceable jail.
0: Sheriff, I think maybe we can make a deal.
6: The only deal you'll be making's with a rope. After a fair trial, of course. Horse thievery's a hanging offense
0: now,
6: in these parts.
0: Listen to me for a minute. In a way, you're responsible for all this. Did you or did you not run Jamie off his claim?
6: Oh, sure I did. It was my legal duty. That's what I'm paid to do as sheriff. But that didn't give him no right to take up horse stealing.
0: No, wait a minute. You have your horse back, don't you?
6: Sure, after I caught the thief.
0: But you didn't catch him. Jamie brought the horse back of his own accord.
6: Well,
0: that meant that you were without the use of your horse for 5-6 days, right?
6: 5 days.
0: Now, $10 a day seems like a fair rental. Supposing you had rented your horse to Jamie.
6: But I didn't. He stole her from right in front of the jail.
0: I said supposing. Now, 5 days at $10 a day is $50. Now, if Jamie paid you that and threw in an extra 10, wouldn't you be, well, willing to call it square?
6: Oh, well, now, that might put a different picture on it. It'd cost $10 to ask someone to build a gallows anyhow.
0: Jamie.
3: Eh?
0: Pay the sheriff his $60.
3: Oh, well, Paladin, I ain't got $60. Like I told you, I lost my gold in San Francisco, but once I get my mind back...
6: Of course, I guess I could use you prisoners to build the gallows yourself.
0: Now, hold it, Sheriff.
6: Huh?
0: I've got $60. It's in my saddlebag.
3: Hey, this is a mighty nice room. Oh, I didn't know this hotel was so nice.
0: All right now, Jamie. Before we go any further, I want you to know something. I've got $60 invested in you. If it weren't for that, I'd turn around and walk out that door right now.
3: Oh, don't you worry about that, Paladin. You'll get your money back. Yeah, and plenty more, once I get my mind back.
0: Listen, Jamie, just what is the true story? The sheriff said it wasn't yours.
3: Oh, it's them Farrells. I said, it's them Farrells. They're all alike. The sheriff and the other one that runs the saloon with them crooked games.
0: What crooked games?
3: Why, them card games with the crooked dealing. Oh, I've seen that dealer slipping cards off the bottom of the deck. I know. Yeah, and then when they found out from the man at the essay office just how rich my strike really was...
0: That's how you lost your mind? In a crooked card game?
3: That is how I had it stolen. They made me sign it over to them. And then the sheriff come around and run me off. That's why I come for you, to get it back for me.
0: But, Jamie, if you knew the card game was crooked, why did you get in it?
3: Why didn't I get in? Well, now, that is a silly question. 'Cause there ain't no other place around here to gamble. That's why.
0: Somehow I had to get away from Jamie Howard. I went downstairs and started to walk up Main Street, and then I noticed across the street the Miner's Friend Saloon, F. Farrell, proprietor. I decided to talk to Mr. Farrell about those card games of his.
10: Well, hello there. I haven't seen you around here before.
0: No, I'm afraid you haven't.
10: Well, let's make up for lost time. How about a drink?
0: Later, maybe. I'm here on business.
10: Oh, well, maybe I can help you.
0: You can. If you just tell me where I can find Mr. Farrell.
10: Mr. Farrell?
0: Well, the man who runs this place. The man whose name is on the sign out front. And just what is so funny?
10: There isn't any Mr. Farrell here. I'm the owner of this place, and my name's Floss Farrell.
0: Oh.
10: Now, you wanted to talk business?
0: Yes, I did. My name is Paladin, Miss Farrell.
10: So?
0: I'm here to represent Jamie Howard.
10: Well, Jamie, I haven't seen him around for a while. He's been living kind of high since he struck it rich, hasn't he?
0: But that's all over now, isn't it?
10: Just what do you mean?
0: I mean, he's no longer living so high since you took his mind from him in your card game here.
10: Oh, not me, mister. I don't run any game. I leased the gambling concession to Bill Hargety.
0: Uh-huh. Where would I find him?
10: Back at the poker table. He's the fella dealing, the big fella.
1: And now, here are Edgar Bergen and Charlie McCarthy.
11: Charlie, where have you been?
12: Well, it's a long story, Bergen. Remember, you said you wanted a car lubricated.
11: I said I wanted a Guardian maintenance lubrication. 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
11: Is it closer to 4th or 5th?
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11: You drove the car without permission. 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And I'll see you there as soon as I phone the dealer.
12: Well, take your time. If you're not there in 10 minutes, I'll start without you.
0: I took a seat in the poker game Bill Hargety was dealing and watched him work. He didn't look like the typical card sharp. He was big enough to scare most men by his size alone. And the livid scar along his left cheek didn't do anything to gentle his appearance. But he didn't need all that. He had a gambler's hands, and the cards came out of the deck for him like they were trained. Off the top and off the bottom, too.
13: Well, that's too bad, boys. Seems as though luck just isn't running your way tonight. Deal you in again, Mr. Paladin?
0: Yes, Mr. Hargety, if you don't mind. I have a hunch my luck may change this hand.
13: Well, that's the way to think, all right.
0: Oh? Yes, sir.
13: There you are.
0: All right. I think I'll just open for 50.
13: 50, huh? Well, I'll match that and raise you 100.
14: Ooh, I'm out. That's too rich for me.
15: Me too.
13: How about it, Paladin? You still in?
0: Still in, Mr. Hargety.
13: Cards?
0: No. I think I'll have just as much luck with these as any of you might slip me off the bottom of the deck.
13: What do you say, mister?
0: I'm just wondering if that was how you managed to win Jamie Howard's mind from him.
13: You accusing me of cheating?
0: You've been dealing cards off the bottom ever since I sat down at this table.
13: I'm not wearing a gun, Paladin. And if you are...
0: Well, I'll be happy to leave mine right here on the table, Mr. Hargety. There. Now?
13: No!
15: God, you got him, Paladin. Yeah, you got him good.
0: Jamie, where'd you come from?
15: Didn't think I was going to miss the fun, did you?
0: Well, you were right about the game. It was crooked. Let me have that beer, will you?
15: Yes.
0: All right, Hargety, you want any more?
13: No, I had enough.
0: Where's the deed to Jamie's mine?
13: My pocket.
0: There you are, Jamie. While Hargety had the deed, he was within his legal rights to have Sheriff Farrell run you off the claim. I'll see that he signs it back over to you.
10: I'll take that paper, if you don't mind, Mr. Paladin.
0: You what?
15: Yeah.
3: Might as well give it to her.
0: What's this all about?
3: Well, I say, well, Paladin, I'll tell you now.
0: You'll tell me what?
16: What he's trying to say, Mr. Paladin. I offered him 10,000 cash against his mine that you'd win the fight.
0: That... And you bet against me?
3: Well, Paladin, that was an awful good bet. And look at the size of him laying there.
0: Jamie.
3: Huh? Well, now, don't you worry none about your money.
0: Jamie.
3: You'll get it just as soon as I find me another mine.
0: Jamie. No, I give up.

0: Oh, yeah. Who is it?
1: Oh, is it Mr. Wong, Mr. Polydor? Bring coffee.
0: That's a pleasant thought.
1: Strong hot coffee, good to wake you up in morning, yes?
0: Miss Wong, this coffee is strong and hot enough to wake up old Rip Van Winkle.
1: Friend of yours, Mr. Wrinkle, Mr. Paladin?
0: Just an acquaintance, Miss Wong.
1: Oh, hey, boy, say, you get back late last night.
0: Very late.
1: Oh, hope trip very fortunate and lady luck right by your side.
0: Miss Wong, the luck that rode by my side was far from being a lady.
2: Pepsi-Cola refreshes without filling. Why? Because it's truly light.
3: Charlie, you're forgetting something.
2: Wait, Kay, there's more. Yes, ice-cold Pepsi is the delicious refreshment that goes great at a picnic or a party.
3: But, Charlie...
2: And Pepsi goes fast. People like it, so keep plenty handy. There.
3: Oh, you did fine, except for one thing.
2: Well, I mentioned lightness and how Pepsi refreshes and how fast it goes.
3: You left out Pepsi sociability. You know the Be Sociable song.
2: But, Kay, I can't sing.
3: I can. Listen.
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Have Gun, Will Travel. 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Tonight's story was specially written for Have Gun, Will Travel by Gene Webster. Featured in the cast were Forrest Lewis, Barney Phillips, Virginia Christine, and Jack Moyles. 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

0: I agreed to deliver this man to your prison. But under the circumstances, I would prefer not to take pay for this particular job.
1: Have Gun, Will Travel. Starring Mr. John Daner as Paladin. San Francisco, 1875. The Carlton Hotel, headquarters of a man called Paladin.
2: Oh, Mr. Paladin, not going to like this. Not even 11 o'clock yet.
3: Yeah, don't worry about it, my boy. Just wake him up. He'll be glad you did.
2: But you not understand. Hey, Mr. Paladin sleep late in the morning when he's out gambling night before.
3: Yeah, never you mind. Just do as I say.
2: Mr. Paladin. Mr. Paladin.
4: Go away, hey boy. Go away.
2: Have gentlemen to see you, Mr. Paladin.
4: Then both of you go away.
2: What'd I tell you?
3: I've got to see him.
2: When Mr. Paladin say, hey, boy, go away. Hey, boy, go.
3: Tell him I have $2,000 for him.
2: Oh, that don't make any difference to Mr. Paladin.
3: Tell him.
2: Mr. Paladin, this man say has $2,000 for you. See? He caught asleep already.
0: Hey, boy, what are you standing around in the hall with this gentleman for? Show him in.
2: Holy moly. Mr. Paladin, you lose all your money last night?
0: Never mind, never mind. Goodbye, hey boy.
2: Lisa, goodbye.
0: Now, you'll excuse my appearance. I spent the evening with a client and...
3: No matter. My name is Finletter. I'm a lawyer. My client in Nevada has a matter he'd like you to take care of for him.
0: Who is your client, Mr. Finletter?
3: It's all right here in this document. If you'll just read and sign it.
0: Let me see first. I, Paladin, do hereby agree to deliver post haste the person of one Jeremy Thompson to the governor of the state of Nevada. The governor. Upon delivery at Carson City, I will be paid $2,000. Well, Mr. Finletter, I'm not a bounty hunter, nor am I a lawman. I don't transport prisoners.
3: Mr. Paladin, I forgot to mention, there's $1,000 expense money payable immediately.
0: And why doesn't the governor use his law enforcement officers to do this job?
3: It's a somewhat delicate matter, personal matter, between the governor and this Jeremy Thompson.
0: I see.
3: There's also the fact that no jail nor any officer has been able to hold Thompson for any reasonable length of time.
0: Can he be so bad as all that?
3: I'll let you judge for yourself. Wilson? Oh, Wilson. He sent along a pair of special handcuffs. Here's the key.
0: Yes. The governor does well to be cautious. He certainly is a vicious-looking devil.
3: Mr. Paladin, that's Wilson you're looking at.
0: That's... I'm sorry.
3: The other gentleman is Jeremy Thompson.
5: Hello, Jack. It's me, all right.
0: And the governor is willing to pay $2,000 for this boy?
3: Now, if you'll just sign this paper, Mr. Paladin.
0: All right, but I feel like I'm stealing the governor's money.
3: We're glad you think so, sir. Unshackle him, Wilson.
0: Oh, now, just a minute. I didn't know I would take charge of him now.
3: I'm afraid he's your responsibility now, sir. Oh, and by the way, Mr. Thompson has an accomplice whom no one has seen, Mr. Paladin. You just might have your hands full. Good day, sir. Come along, Wilson.
0: Yeah. Well, Thompson, I haven't even had my breakfast yet.
5: Oh, neither has I, matey. Order up for two, huh?
6: Constipation is something people don't talk much about, but it can be a problem for anyone, even doctors. And when constipation occurs, it's interesting to see just what doctors consider important about a laxative they might use or recommend. Now, a majority of the doctors we heard from had this to say.
7: A laxative should be effective, gentle, close to natural acting. A medicine that can be used with complete confidence.
6: Well, pleasant-tasting chocolated X-Lax is effective. 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
0: Over breakfast, my cherub-faced prisoner announced that he was certain that his partner would never allow me to get him as far as Carson City. We took the inland stage, and by the time we reached Elk Grove, some 40 miles from San Francisco, the passengers had dwindled down to two people besides Thompson and myself. One was a very old woman with a staring eye that was hard to ignore. The other was a portly whiskey drummer whose red face marked him as his own best customer.
8: Hey, lady, ain't I seen you somewhere before?
9: Disgusting is what I call it. Handcuffing his own son.
8: I said, ain't I seen you somewhere? San Francisco or somewhere?
9: When I was a girl, my father shot a man used to handcuff his son.
5: The old goucher thinks I'm your son, Paladin.
0: She must be blind as well as deaf.
8: I could swear I know that lady from somewhere. Oh, officer, my name is Pierpoint. What's yours?
0: Paladin.
8: Where are you taking your prisoner to, Mr. Paladin?
9: Boy is handsomer than you are.
0: He's a prisoner, ma'am. Not my son.
9: Thought so. Has your eyes. Close set, like.
5: Buy yourself out of that one, matey.
9: Mother must have been fair. Gave him the looks.
8: Sorry I set the old girl off, Mr. Paladin. Usually don't talk to ladies on these trips. Get them started, you can't shut them up.
0: It's all right.
8: I thought I'd seen her face somewhere, though.
9: I go all the way to
8: Oh, there she goes again.
9: Lillian, be there to meet me. Lillian's my daughter.
10: Oh, there.
8: What now?
9: How's that? What do you say? Anyone catch that?
8: Driver, what are we stopping here for? I just ain't nowhere at all.
0: I don't know.
9: Does anybody know why we're stopping?
0: Driver, what's the matter?
10: I got bad news, folks. Have a horse that's running lame. Oh. We'll have to stop and rest him.
9: What's he saying?
0: A lame horse, man.
9: I knew it. I wanted Lillian to marry a blacksmith. But do you suppose she'd listen to me?
8: Woo! Oh, it's hotter than the hinge of the Hades, driver.
10: Tried to get as close to that tree as I could. Now, you folks can all sit there until we're ready to go again.
8: These dang things never break down in town.
9: Ain't you going to help a lady down?
8: Lady, I didn't bring you. Get yourself down.
10: I'll give you a hand, mum.
5: Now, how do you know I didn't buy off the driver, Paladin? Maybe my partner's to meet us here.
0: Out you go, Thompson.
5: All right, matey. Don't get your dander up.
9: Never get to Nevada this way. Oh, Lillian's probably worried to death about me.
0: We'll sit here, Thompson.
8: Here, old girl, take a swig of this. Things won't look so bad.
9: That's mighty kind of you. But I...
5: You'd be apt to regret it, Mom, in this heat.
8: Oh, let her drink it, let her drink it. Maybe she'll fall asleep the rest of the trip.
5: Well, it's only fair to warn her.
8: Son, you ain't rid these stagecoaches with as many wind bags as I have. Whiskey usually shuts them up good and proper.
9: Farmer, there she goes again.
8: Want to snort at this, Paladin?
0: No, thanks, Mr. Pierpoint.
8: What about you, sonny boy? Your tongue must be about to dry up and fly away.
5: No, thanks, mate. My old mother told me not to touch the stuff.
9: Lillian had a strong mind for a long time. She came home with a buffalo hunter one time. Any of you ever smelled a buffalo hunter?
5: Tell us, Mother, what did he smell like?
9: Yes, he certainly did.
10: Folks, I can't push that horse anymore. We're going to have to spend the night here.
5: Oh, no.
0: Driver, how soon are you going to unhitch your horses?
10: Right away. Why?
0: I thought I'd shackle my prisoner to one of your wheels. He'll be safe that way.
10: All right with me.
9: Lillian soon saw the error of her ways. My good man, let me taste that whiskey.

0: So long.
1: Have a nice trip.
2: Don't forget to phone.
3: Wherever you go this summer, keep in touch with home by long distance.
4: Thank you, operator.
5: You calling your mother? Let me talk to her before you say goodbye.
4: All right. I'm getting her now. Hello? Hello, mother. Yes. Oh, we're having a fine trip, and the weather's perfect. You getting along all right? Good. Now, if you need anything, be sure to call Barbara next door.
3: When you're away this summer, put long distance to work for you to keep in touch with the folks back home while you're away. You'll have a carefree trip knowing everything and everyone at home is okay. Long distance rates are low. Why not call now?
6: I watched the old lady tip the bottle to her lips. Then I looked at the boy's face. He was watching the woman, agonizingly. In that moment, Jeremy told me more than he ever intended. I fastened him to the stagecoach wheel, the handcuff passing over the iron band so there was no chance of his getting away. When night fell, I made a bed for him in the road beside the wheel. I made my own bed nearby and laid down to sleep. But it was no use.
7: Oh, no.
8: Can't sleep, eh?
6: With those two?
8: Oh, she promised she'd never touch a drop of it again.
6: Is she your partner, boy?
8: Aye. It's her.
6: Who is she?
8: She's me mother.
6: Your mother?
8: Did you ever hear of Jenny Birdwell?
6: Jenny Birdwell?
8: The same. Oh, it doesn't make any difference now. Let the governor hang me. She said she'd never touch it again.
6: I saw Jenny Birdwell 20 years ago in Boston.
8: Our American cousin?
6: Yeah, she was wonderful. But 20 years couldn't do that to a woman.
8: 20 years of drinking could do it.
6: What a shame.
8: And I actually thought she was going to get me free. She said she had a way.
6: But Jenny Birdwell was American.
8: My old man was English. He had a mind-reading act. Came to this country in 43. When I was a little tot, Jenny's earring started to go. She started to drink. So he left her and took me back to England.
6: I see.
8: I was only 4 when the old man died. His sister had to raise me. When I thought I was grown enough, I came over here to look for Jenny.
6: How did you happen to find her?
8: Oh, I spent 3 years looking. I found her all right. On the Barbary Coast.
6: Barbary Coast.
8: Yeah, it ain't no place for a lady. I convinced Jenny that we should go back to England, start all over again. But we needed money. So I decided to kidnap the governor's daughter.
6: And that's your hanging offense, huh?
8: $10,000 I'd figured to ask for her. That was before I'd seen how ugly she was. So I hid her out in a cave. There was a time I figured they'd never ransom her. And all the while, she wanted to stay with me. Finally, I dropped it to $2,000. They came through with the money. Huh?
9: I'm sorry. The temptation... The temptation was too much for me.
6: Easy now, Jenny, easy. You're not walking too well. You may fall.
9: I tried, Jeremy. I tried, like I promised you.
6: Easy now. Easy, darling. You better get in the coach, Jenny. You'll have the whole seat to lie on. In you go.
8: Is she all right?
6: Yes.
9: Stand where you are, sir.
6: What?
9: I'll be forced to shoot you.
8: Kill the old girl sober.
9: All right, throw your gun on the ground. Do it. Now I'll have the key to the handcuffs.
8: Jenny, I thought you was drunk.
9: The key, Mr. Paladin.
6: Yes, ma'am.
8: Oh, Jenny, girl, you're still the greatest actress in the world.
10: Angie,
0: I can't believe you papered this room.
1: 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Just followed one of those how-to-do-it books.
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6: Jenny Birdwell stood like a fragile old bird, clutching the gun in her quivering hand. Her face mirrored great pride as she told her son she had only pretended to swallow the liquor. While she held the whiskey drummer and the driver at gunpoint, Jeremy handcuffed me to the wheel. Then he rounded up the two best horses and they rode off. The drummer found a pistol in his bag and shot the handcuffs free. I mounted a horse and rode in the direction they had gone. By morning, their trail led towards an abandoned mountain shack. The two horses stood outside. As I rode up, Jeremy and his mother ran out. The old lady mounted her horse like the devil was after her. Hey, Jenny, wait, you might get hurt. Wait, Jenny!
8: Hello, Jack. Looks like you and me again.
6: Get your hands up, Jeremy.
8: All right. But I ain't armed.
6: Why didn't you run with her?
8: This way at least Jenny goes free. Look at her. There's a lot of bounce in the old girl yet, huh?
6: There certainly is.
8: Well, where to now, Paladin?
6: Back to the stagecoach, then to Carson City.
8: You won't have to force me anymore. I'm tired of running.
6: Somehow I believe you, Jeremy.
10: Here you are, Mr. Paladin. $2,000.
6: That isn't why I'm here, Governor.
10: But it's yours. It's part of the bargain.
6: I got a new bargain for you, Governor.
10: New bargain?
6: Mm-hmm. The $2,000 is yours if you don't hang Jeremy Thompson.
10: Hang him? My good sir, bringing that boy back is a festive occasion. He's going to marry my daughter.
6: Marry your daughter? Well, then why is he in jail?
10: Mr. Paladin, do you have daughters?
6: No, I have no family.
10: Then this may be rather hard for you to understand. You see, Brunhilde is the eldest of three daughters. The other two are married. Brunhilde is not. And she's almost 37. She and this Thompson boy spent some time together and... well, Brunhilde is in love with Thompson.
6: So that's why he was worth so much to you.
10: Well, you can see the money is well spent, Mr. Paladin. Take it. You've earned it.
6: No, I can't, Governor. I brought this man in because I had contracted to do so. But, well, there were certain circumstances which made me prefer not to bring the boy in. Do you understand?
10: Not quite.
6: Well, Governor, what happens if the boy refuses to marry your daughter?
10: I'll give him a few weeks in jail to think about it. Then we'll hang him.
6: I see. Even at that, I doubt if there'll be a wedding.
10: Sir?
6: And under the circumstances, I would prefer not taking pay for this particular job.
10: Yes, what is it?
11: Excuse me, sir.
10: Of course, Miss Henry, come in.
11: I didn't want to interrupt, but we've had a stroke of luck.
10: How's that?
11: There's an old lady outside who wants the job as cook at the prison.
10: Wonderful. That is good news, Miss Henry. Has she had any experience?
11: Yes, sir, in several institutions back east. She says.
10: Well, does she realize that she also has to serve the men in the prison, take food into their cells?
11: Yes, sir. I told her, and she said that she wasn't afraid.
10: What do you think, Miss Henry?
11: Oh, I think we should hire her. She's quite vigorous, old lady. I think she would be more than capable.
10: What's her name?
11: Miss Birdwell.
6: Birdwell.
10: Do you know her, Paladin?
6: No, sir. I don't think so.
10: Very well, Miss Henry. Tell her she's hired. Start her right away.
11: Yes, sir.
10: Oh, paladin, do you realize what a feather in my cap this is?
12: And how's that?
10: Why, how many women do you know who would cook for 27 hardened criminals?
12: Enough, Governor.
10: What do you mean by that?
12: Enough to cause me to change my mind. I'll take that $2,000. Miss Wong. Pardon me. Oh, Miss Wong.
13: Hmm? Oh, I'm sorry, Mr. Paladin. What do you want?
12: That paper you're reading is mine, is it not?
13: Oh, yes, sir. But Mr. Wong read about Tong War. Oh, terrible thing. And Hey Boy.
12: What about Hey Boy?
13: Oh, his name in paper, too. See?
12: I don't understand why Hey Boy doesn't stay out of these affairs.
13: Oh, Hey Boy, important man in Tong, has to fight.
12: Well, one of these days, Hey Boy is going to... Hey, what's this?
13: What's this?
12: Carson City prison break. Oh, listen to this, Miss Wong.
13: Yeah.
12: Last Monday at Carson City, Nevada, 27 desperate criminals made good their escape from the state prison. According to Governor Orson J. Bjorstad, they took with them as hostage an old woman who had recently been hired as a cook. Just as I expected.
13: Mr. Paladin, what you start to say about Hey Boy?
12: Just that one of these days, if Hey Boy doesn't stay out of these Tong wars, he's going to end up in jail.
13: Isa, maybe you better talk to him, Mr. Paladin.
12: Well, if you think it'd do any good. And when you go downstairs, tell Hey Boy to come up. That I want to talk to him.
13: Oh, Isa, thank you, Mr. Paladin.
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Tonight's story was specially written for Have Gun, Will Travel by Tom Hanley. Featured in the cast were William Redfield, Joseph Kearns, Parley Bear, Jack Moyles, Tim Graham, and Peggy Weber. This is Hugh Douglas inviting you to join us again next week when CBS Radio presents Have Gun, Will Travel.

have gun, will travel. Starring Mr. John Daner as Paladin. San Francisco, 1875. The Carlton Hotel, headquarters of the man called Paladin.

0: Well, let me stop following you. Oh, Mr. Paladin.
1: Hey, boy, if you don't mind, I'm taking a bath.
0: Oh, yes, Mr. Paladin. Hey, boy, remember this fact, so he know just where to deliver an important-looking telegram for you. You see?
1: Yes, I see. And to you, every telegram is important.
0: Yes, sir.
1: But it could have waited until after my bath, hey, boy.
0: Oh, hey, boy, not like to cause slowdown in great system of communication.
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0: 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James Ellis, Mayor, Preston, Arizona.
1: James Ellis, Mayor?
0: Yes, sir. You know him?
1: If it's the Jim Ellis I'm thinking of, I certainly do. He was the slickest gambler and confidence man east or west of the Mississippi River.
0: You're going to help him?
1: Well, $500 deposit, huh?
0: Telegram man say you can pick it up at the office.
1: I can't see Jim Ellis as mayor of anything except perhaps a penitentiary. But I guess it must be true.
0: Yeah, Misa Paladin want hey boy to pack for him or get ticket for a stagecoach.
1: Yes, hey, boy. You do that. Right now, I'm going to enjoy this bath. It may be the last one I'll have for quite a while.
3: In the air. On the sea. On the highway. The man in command must be awake and alert. 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
1: The stagecoach ride to Preston left something to be desired, namely some other means of transportation. We rode through mile after mile of magnificent cattle country, large ranches and small. Preston was the center of this cow kingdom, a booming, growing, prosperous community. As I got off the stagecoach, any doubts I may have had that Mayor James Ellis might not be the Jim Ellis I knew were soon dispelled.
2: Paladin! Paladin, you old renegade, am I glad to see you.
1: I don't believe it.
2: Well, I am. Sent for you, didn't I? Got your telegram saying you was coming, too.
1: That's right, Jim. I just meant that I don't believe that you're the duly elected mayor of this fine little town. People must not know you as well as I do.
2: Good old Paladin, always joking. Well, what they don't know won't hurt them, Paladin. Now, don't you give me away. Hey, come on down to my office in the hotel lobby, Paladin. We'll renew our old friendship.
1: You mean your office is the hotel lobby?
2: Why, sure, ain't everyone's? Oh, afternoon, Mr. Cartwright. Come on, Paladin. I got a big job for you to do. I'm in real trouble.
1: Yes, yeah. You mentioned a range war in your telegram.
2: Well, that's what it is. Oh, howdy there, Fred. And you got to stop it. This is the first honest job I've ever had, Paladin, and I got to keep it.
1: Honest? It's political, isn't it?
2: Well, honest up to a point, maybe, but it's respectable. Well,
1: what does a range war have to do with your job?
2: Well, Paladin, if it gets started and drags out, it could ruin this whole valley, set the town back 5 years.
1: Ah, no town, no mayor.
2: That's it. And I got investments that'd go right out the window with the job.
1: That figures.
2: Oh, howdy, Ben. Well, here we are. Hotel. Come in. There we are. Sit down, Paladin.
1: Now, who is involved in the so-called range war, Jim?
2: Well, sir, there's two of them ready to fight. Names Marsh Jordan and Jack Sanders.
1: What's the argument?
2: Water rights. And what a mess. Ought to be settled by lawyers and judges, but Marsh and Jack just won't see it that way. They aim to do it with guns.
1: I know the type. Self-made, rugged individualists.
2: You hit it.
1: Well, who are these men?
2: Just the biggest ranchers in Preston Valley, and there's nobody to stop them.
1: Not even the law?
2: Oh, ain't been able to keep a sheriff for the last 6 months. Oh, folks could see this coming. There's no use trying to fight the two of them with a few deputies, that's for sure.
1: So you hired just me to do the job?
2: Well, Paladin, I got all the confidence in the world in you. This grand little community needs your help in growing up to be a grand and glorious metropolis in this fair land of ours. Well, these people...
1: Jim, save the speech for your voters. I'm just the hired help.
2: Well, that's what I'd hoped you'd say, Paladin. I knew you'd help me. I mean, us, the fine folks of Preston. Come here. Take a look out this window.
1: All right.
2: You see that saloon over there?
1: Mm-hmm.
2: All right, this minute, Jack Sanders and some of his men is having a drink. Now, you ought to go and have a talk with him and... Oh, no.
1: Now what?
2: You see that big fella on the walk, the one leading them cowpokes?
1: I see him.
2: That's Marsh Jordan. What a great day. He's going to go into the saloon. Yep, there'll be trouble for sure. You got to stop him, Paladin.
1: Just like that, huh?
2: Well, that's what I hired you for, isn't it? Come on. There, Paladin. I told you they'd be at it.
3: Jack, I'm in control of the river right now. And you nor nobody else from the Sanders outfit's going to get it away from me.
2: Now, Marsh, Jack. Now, men, let's not be hasty.
4: You keep out of this, Ellis.
2: As mayor of Preston,
3: Mayor of Preston, you got nothing to say about anything between me and Jack Sanders. And you keep your mouth shut, Mayor. I'll have my foreman throw you out of here. That goes for your friend, too. Now, what was you saying, Sanders?
4: It's time for a showdown, Marsh. You and me will settle this right here and now.
3: I am willing, Jack.
2: Marsh, Jack, now wait.
3: Jim, you stay out of our way.
2: Paladin, stop him.
1: You tell me how, Jim, I'll stop him.
3: Now, Jack, if one of us gets killed here, it ain't gonna stop our outfits from fighting it out to a finish.
4: I know that, Marsh. I'm just sick of seeing your face around.
2: Paladin, do something.
3: All right, then, if you want it this way, you just draw.
1: Gentlemen, just a moment.
3: Ellis, I told you and your friend to keep out of this.
4: Now, who do you think you are, mister?
1: Gentlemen, my name is Paladin. And I think that you're both cowards.
5: Hold it, Now, maybe I didn't hear you right, mister. You wouldn't care to say that again.
1: Not particularly. But if you give me a chance to make my point, I think I could show you it's true.
3: Seemed like I gave you and the mayor a chance to leave. I guess my foreman let to throw you out after all. Hank, put your drink down and take care of him.
1: Oh, no, you don't. Yes. Now, I thought I could talk to you gentlemen in a quiet, civilized sort of way, but it looks like that's out of the question.
2: Now, Paladin, don't go too far.
1: There's no going halfway in this job, Jim. Either you hired me to do it or you didn't.
5: What do you mean, hired you?
1: The mayor sent for me to try to stop a range war. That's what I intend to do.
3: By what right?
1: By the right of any man to keep you from destroying this town.
5: We can take care of our own troubles.
1: Can you? Like Marsh Jordan said, one of you would probably be killed in a shootout. And that'd mean his family and his outfit would have to finish the fight.
3: Well, you got any better idea than settling our differences?
1: I was getting to that. What makes either of you any better than any other citizen? What's wrong with leaving your dispute to the law to settle?
3: Well, you're new here, mister, but you just asked anybody who's got the biggest ranch, who's been here the longest. They'll tell you I have. Marsh Jordan.
4: Yeah, now, that ain't quite right, Marsh. The Sanders came to Preston Valley same time as your family. We got 4,000 head of cattle.
3: We run five.
4: But you ain't got a string of 3,000 horses breeding or 40,000 acres of land.
3: I got 35,000 acres and 50 men riding for me.
4: And I got near as many.
3: And my men are better than yours any day.
4: Well, there's only one way to find out.
1: Gentlemen, I am sure that you're both very important ranchers in the valley. But there are a lot of others involved. And that includes all the people of Preston.
3: Anytime they can come close to what we got, they can settle things their way if they want. Right now, this is between Jack Sanders and me, and you and all the rest can just stay out of it.
5: Well, Marsh ain't often right, but this time he is. Now, you put that gun away and take the next stage out of Preston. And stay out.
3: You heard him, mister.
1: Yes, I heard him. I realize, gentlemen, that my gun is only a temporary advantage. But in the meantime, I'll make a little deal with you. Let's call it a bet.
5: You just get.
3: Hold up, Jack. I've never been one to turn down a bet. A fair one.
1: It's more than a fair one, I'd say. In fact, neither one of you could lose.
3: Well, what's your bet, Billy?
1: You give me 24 hours. Till tomorrow afternoon at 4. Uh-huh. If I don't have this settled by then, I'll pay you each $500. If I do, you both pay me the same. What? Now, how about it?
3: I hate to take your money, mister, but you got yourself a bet.
1: What do you say, Sanders?
5: Well, I don't know.
3: Let's give him a ride, Jack. We've been fighting this thing for years. Another 24 hours isn't going to matter much.
5: Well, I ain't got 500 on me, but I'll get it at the bank.
1: The mayor will hold the stakes. Here's my wallet, Jim.
3: Oh, yes.
1: There's a little more than 1,000.
3: I have the money on me. Here's my anti-mayor.
1: Now, if you don't mind, gentlemen, I'm leaving.
5: Well, keep your gun handy, Mr. Paladin. 24 hours, you'll need it.
1: Come on, Jim.
3: Don't you get too far away with all that money, Mr. Mayor.
2: Great day. Am I glad to be out of there.
1: I know what you mean, Jim.
2: I knew you'd come through, Paladin. Oh, you handled that real good in there. Now, what's your plan now that you've got 24 hours?
1: Well, I'm not sure it'll work, but I know what I'm going to try to do.
2: What?
1: I'll let you know in 24 hours, Jim. Right now, I want to borrow a horse.

0: And now, here are Edgar Bergen and Charlie McCarthy.
1: Say, Charlie, isn't that your French girlfriend coming into the service department?
2: Yeah, Bergen, isn't she a doll?
3: Pardonnez-moi, monsieur. I don't wish to bother you.
2: Oh, think nothing of it. Beautiful women always bother me.
3: It is my automobile. 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
3: Fantastic. 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
3: You are so wonderful. Oh, I must kiss you.
2: Gladly.
3: Oh, la, la. How did you learn to kiss like that?
2: Specialized training, ma'am.

0: There, you're spilling your drink, Mayor.
1: Huh? Oh, yeah. I guess I didn't sleep much last night.
0: Well, I can't say as I blame you, what with your friend Paladin hightailing it out of town the way he did.
1: Now, I don't worry about Paladin. He'll be back. You can count on that. Yes, sir, he'll be back, sure shooting. He said he would.
0: Uh-huh, yeah. Well, we'll know for sure in about 6 hours. I've been to the bank. Here's my $500. Oh. You'll be handing it back double by 4 o'clock, but I might as well make it legal-like.
1: Sure, Jack, sure.
0: You look kind of green, Mayor. Here, have another drink. You could use it.

0: You sure you won't have a little steak, Mr. Mayor?
1: No, thanks, Marsh. This coffee will do fine.
0: Oh, you city folk don't eat enough to keep a skinny coyote alive.
1: Marsh, why not send your riders back to the ranch?
0: Well, that wouldn't be very smart, Mr. Mayor, with a whole Sanders outfit in town.
1: But there's sure to be trouble.
0: Pass salt, will you?
1: Sure.
0: Thank you. There was going to be trouble before your friend Paladin stuck his nose into our business, and there's still going to be trouble. Only way to settle it.
1: But, Marsh, the folks in town.
0: Everybody took to cover already. Mayor stores is closed. Wind is boarded up. Nothing can stop it now.
1: But you got to wait till four. You both promised you would.
0: Oh, we'll do that. Jack and me got it all figured. He's got the east end of town. Me and my boys has the west. Come 4 o'clock, we meet you in front of the hotel and collect our betting money.
1: What then, Marsh?
0: Then? Well, sir, if you don't find yourself a nice, solid hiding place, you're going to be as full of holes as this here town of yours.

0: What time you make it, Jack?
1: I just looked. 5 to 4.
2: Are you sure your watch ain't fast?
1: Ain't never been fast before. Ain't now, Mr. Mayor.
2: How about another 24 hours, till we hear from Paladin?
0: Nope.
2: 12?
1: Not a chance. Our men are at either end of town. They're itching for a fight. They're going to get it.
0: You ain't going to be seeing that Paladin feller, Mayor. He left his 1,000 so he could get out of town in one piece.
1: 24 hours gave him a pretty good start. You might as well start paying off, Mayor.
2: But I got 2 minutes.
0: Now.
2: Who's coming? Why, that looks like Paladin. Yeah, it is Paladin. He did come back.
0: Got less sense than I thought he had.
1: What's he waving at us? Some kind of papers?
3: Hello, Jim. Gentlemen, I'm glad you waited for me.
0: Well, you got here just in time to see us get your money.
3: Let's not be hasty. I've got something to say.
2: Well, it better be real powerful, Paladin.
3: Just might be, Jim. Mr. Jordan, Mr. Sanders, I represent a client who says that you have no right to endanger lives in the future of Preston Valley by starting a range war to settle your differences.
0: What makes this client of yours think he's got any right to say something that local?
3: Well, let me see. This client of mine has nearly 15,000 head of cattle.
1: What's that?
3: Which I believe is more than your two ranches combined. My client has over 500 head of horses, counting working and breeding stock.
0: What are you pulling, Paladin? There ain't no such
3: my
0: ranch.
3: My client works about 100,000 acres of land, which is more than both of you have, and he's got nearly 150 men.
1: I don't believe it.
3: If you take a look around the edge of town, you'll see these men are just waiting for you two to start something. They're well-armed and ready to fight for their rights.
0: Paladin, what outfit are you talking about?
3: It's not one outfit, Jordan. You see these legal papers here? These are the articles of incorporation for the Preston Valley Stockmen's Association.
1: The what?
3: Those men out there are the smaller ranches in this valley, with all their men. Now, you add up their holdings, you'll find that neither of you gentlemen can come close to them.
1: Well, they can't do this to us.
0: Hold on, Jack. I don't know. With that many men out there, might be they could. What do you want, Paladin?
3: They want you to join the Stockmen's Association. It's been formed to protect and aid all ranchers. Any disputes will be settled fairly and squarely by everyone who belongs.
0: Hmm.
3: They figure this valley is big enough for the little men and the big ones.
2: Well, so that's where you've been, riding all over the valley to organize them.
3: Each man that signed helped sign up others, and every one of them, to a man, hopes that you two will join up also. They even think that one of you would make a good first president of the association.
0: Even old John Nichols? Pete Culver?
3: You can see for yourself. They all signed.
1: Yeah, let me see that.
0: Yeah.
3: I came here to do a job. Now, I'm not interested in taking your money. If you sign up, I'll donate my winnings to get the association treasury off to a good start.
2: You will, Paladin?
3: That's right, Jim. But I still get my fee, right?
2: Oh, sure, sure. Anything you ask.
3: Well, gentlemen, it's after 4.
0: Hmm. What do you think, Jack?
1: Well, what about the president? I might take the job.
0: What do you mean, you?
3: Then you'll both sign?
0: Well, I'll sign.
1: All right. I'll go along.
3: Good. You won't regret it. Jim, can you call a meeting?
2: Can I call a meeting? Oh, Paladin, as mayor of this fair city of Preston, I'll call as many meetings as you want whenever you want them. And may I say now...
3: No, you may not. You call off your men, Marsh. Yours, Jack. The association will call off theirs.
0: All right.
1: Yeah, what about the job of president?
0: Yeah, what about that job?
3: Well, gentlemen, that's something you'll have to settle with ballots, not bullets.

0: Yes, what?
1: He's a paladin.
2: Oh, oh, Mr. Paladin, look what just came for you.
0: Well, look out. Be careful. You'll break your backs. Put it down.
2: Sir.
0: Easy now.
1: This also-heavy box just arrived from freight office.
2: Yes, I wonder what it could be in it, Mr. Paladin.
0: Well, I'd say there's only one way to find out. Open it.
1: Open it.
0: Oh, I'll need a hammer.
2: I bring you one.
0: Oh, thank you, hey boy. Now, let's...
1: Oh, must be most important to be in such strong box.
0: It's from Jim Ellis, Preston, Arizona. There.
2: Hey, much paper, no?
0: Much paper, yes. What in the world?
1: Oh, Mr. Paladin.
0: Oh.
1: Look at fancy saddle.
2: Oh, my. Such fine leather. So much silver.
0: I'll be. Wait a minute, there's an inscription. In appreciation to Paladin from the Preston Valley Stockmen's Association, Marsh Jordan and Jack Sanders, co-presidents. I wondered how they'd settle.

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1: Charlie.
0: At the beach or at dinner. 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
1: It's here, too, in our Be Sociable song. 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

Have Gun, Will Travel. Created by Herb Meadow and Sam Rolfe, is produced and directed in Hollywood by Frank Paris and stars John Daner as Paladin, with Ben Wright as Hayboy and Virginia Gregg as Miss Wong. Tonight's story was specially written for Have Gun, Will Travel by Rod Peterson. Featured in the cast were Joseph Kearns, Lawrence Dobkin, and William Redfield. 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

You may have the fastest boat on the river, but someone tried to stop you from winning this race before you even left the wharf in New Orleans.

0: have gun, will travel. Starring Mr. John Daner as Paladin. San Francisco, 1875. The Carlton Hotel, headquarters of the man called Paladin.
1: You care for another drink, Mr. Paladin?
2: No, thank you very much. You go ahead, though.
1: Well, no, I guess I've had enough for the night, too. But
2: Colonel Tolliver, why did you select me? Surely there are men along the river who can suit your purpose.
1: Well, of course there are. Good men, too. But they're too well known. I want a stranger for this job, a new face.
2: It seems a lot of trouble and expense to go to.
1: Nothing is too good for the Queen.
2: Very well, then. Since you are agreeable to my terms, I am agreeable to the engagement.
1: Excellent, sir, excellent. We shall look forward then to seeing you in New Orleans by the end of the month.
2: Hmm? Not later than the 30th.
1: Fine, fine. Well, I'd better get up to my room and pack if I'm going to leave in the morning. Good night, Mr. Paladin.
2: Good night, Colonel Tolliver. Have a nice trip.
1: Thank you, sir.
2: Hey, boy. You can come out from behind the palm now. The colonel's gone.
3: Oh, you saw me, Sir Paladin. I was listening.
2: Naturally.
3: You go to work for a queen?
2: Yes, the biggest queen you ever saw.
3: Oh, what country is she queen of?
2: Oh, not a country, hey boy. She's a Delta queen.
3: Delta queen? What is that?
2: Mississippi riverboat. The fastest Mississippi riverboat since the Robert E. Lee.
3: What you do with riverboat? You be captain?
2: No, hey boy. I'm going to be her bodyguard.
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2: It was a big event, no question about it. The posters were plastered all over New Orleans. Steamboat race, they screamed. New Orleans to St. Louis, between the Packets, General Stonewall Jackson, and the Delta Queen. Excitement was electric, and the betting ran high. From the lowliest freed slave to the most austere Creole banker, everyone had a favorite. And most of the money was on the Delta Queen. She was a beautiful thing to see, a floating palace rising white and shimmering above the levee, her two stacks belching out the black pitch smoke, which advertised her imminent departure.
1: Well, Mr. Pelton, there she is.
2: Oh, she's a beauty, Colonel Tolliver.
1: I think she's the fastest boat on the river, and I mean to prove it. Come aboard. We'll get you settled. Here, boy.
7: Yes, sir?
1: Take Mr. Pelton's bag to his stateroom.
7: Yes, sir. I sure will.
1: All right, Mr. Pelton. Let's go topside and meet the captain.
2: And what makes you so sure, Captain, that somebody will try to do damage to the Delta Queen?
8: I'm not sure, Mr. Paladin, and I hope I'm wrong. But we must take every precaution. Too much depends on this trip.
1: You see, Mr. Paladin, the Queen is the odds-on favorite. The odds are so great, a lot of smart money is riding on the Stonewall Jackson.
8: Of course, there's no doubt about it in my mind. The Queen can beat the Stonewall Jackson in a fair race any day of the week. But it's a long way to St. Louis, better than 1,000 miles. And anything can happen out there on the river.
2: I'll try to see that it doesn't, Captain.
8: I'm sure you will.
2: Any particular person you're suspicious of?
8: No one in particular, Mr. Paladin.
2: Any special instructions?
8: No, just mingle with other passengers, wander around the boat, and keep your eyes and ears open.
9: Ready to cast off, sir.
8: Very well. Shall we start, Colonel?
1: Oh, by all means. Come along, Mr. Paladin. Let's go up to the pilot house.
7: Colonel, I didn't see the Stonewall Jackson when we came up.
1: He's up the wharf a ways. I'll show you. There. See the side wheeler backing out into the river? That's the Stonewall Jackson.
7: Yes, but she's already cast off. Does that mean that she has started?
1: Oh, no, no. We start from an imaginary line drawn between that church steeple and that big clump of trees across the river.
8: You'll see how we do it, Mr. Paladin.
9: Standing by to cast off.
8: Cast off.
9: Aye, aye, sir.
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8: Now they come a nicely beam of the Stonewall Jackson. We'll signal them. She signals us, and all we have to do is wait for the start and flag in the cannon. You see ashore over there, the flag's lowering. 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
10: Standing by.
1: When the flag gets to the bottom of the pole, the fire of the cannon will be on our way. There she is!
8: Full speed ahead!
11: Care for another cup of coffee, sir?
7: Just a half, please.
11: You, sir?
9: No, thank you. Have a cigar to go with the coffee, Mr. Paladin?
7: Thank you. Wonderful aroma.
9: I have them specially made for me in Havana. Mr. Devereaux?
12: No, thank you.
7: You don't mind, ma'am.
13: Oh, please, go ahead.
9: Thank you. Well, we're clipping right along. Ought to pass Baton Rouge in another hour.
12: Can't go too fast to suit my sister and me, right, honey?
13: Oh, yes, Yancey. All I want is to get back home.
9: Oh, your home's in St. Louis?
13: Yes, and I've been away just too long.
9: What line of work are you in up in St. Louis, Mr. Devereaux?
12: Furs. Wholesale furs.
9: Man, it used to be a good business before beaver hats went out of style.
12: It still is.
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7: In the middle of the river? Why?
9: I don't know, but why don't you go find out,
7: Mr. Yes, Paladin? I think I will. You coming?
9: No. No, I think I'll finish my coffee.
7: What is it, Captain? Why are we stopped?
8: Rudder cable parted, Mr. Paladin. Look here.
7: It's been cut halfway through with a hacksaw.
8: Exactly. And we put a strain on it going around that last sandbar she parted.
7: But can you fix it, Captain?
8: Of course I can. Take an hour or more. Meanwhile, the Stonewall Jackson will be out of sight. Mr. Paladin, you have any idea who did this?
7: Well, that's a little difficult to say, Captain, for one thing, it was done while you were lying up at the wharf in New Orleans.
8: How do you know?
7: The cut ends are somewhat rusted, except for the strands that have just parted.
8: So they are.
7: So it might or might not have been done by someone who's aboard now.
8: You've talked with our passengers. Do you have any suspicions?
7: No, not really. Now, there is one man. He hasn't bothered to introduce himself. He's an interesting fellow. I want to get to know him better.
8: You will look into it, won't you?
7: Indeed I will, Captain.
9: Well, enjoying your cigar, Mr. Paladin?
7: Oh, yes. Yes, thank you very much.
9: Have any idea who cut the rudder cable?
7: No. Why should I?
9: Well, that's why you're aboard, isn't it? Guard against such thing?
7: Am I?
9: You needn't be alarmed, Mr. Paladin. I won't give away your secret.
7: I haven't the slightest idea what you're talking about.
9: Very well. Have it your way. But if you were looking for a ride on a riverboat, you needn't have come this far. You could have taken the Star of the Pacific from San Francisco up the Sacramento River to Stockton. No, Mr. Paladin, you're here because you're paid to be here.
7: How do you know so much about me?
9: Well, I was a reporter on the San Francisco Morning Call a few years back, and it was my business to know about men like you. And because I know you to be a square shooting fella, I'm going to give you a little tip.
7: Oh, what's that?
9: Before I was a reporter on the San Francisco Morning Call, I was a reporter on the Virginia City Enterprise. And I recollect a young buck out there that could have been the twin brother of that Yancey Devereaux who shared our table at dinner. Only his name wasn't Yancey Devereaux then. It was the Sierra Kid. He had a frightening facility with a deck of cards. I could have told you then that boy would grow up to be a big-time gambler.
7: What are you implying?
9: I'm implying nothing, Mr. Paladin. And anyway, after that cute little trick with the rudder cable, we may just have lost the race already.
7: You think it's that serious?
9: Well, look for yourself. Upriver there. Not a light. Stonewall Jackson's miles out of sight. Bless my soul, fog coming on. This could be disastrous. There's that tricky crossing to be made just above Bayou Sarah. And with the water at such a low stage. Come along, Mr. Paladin.
7: Where?
9: Oh, up to the Texas deck. The captain may need some help before this night's over.
7: Say, tell me, how do you know so much about the rivers, sir?
9: Well, Mr. Paladin, before I was a reporter on the Virginia City Enterprise, I was a Mississippi River pilot.
7: Oh, now, sir, you challenge my credulity.
9: I'm sure I do. But then I've found truth always was stranger than fiction. Evening, Rodney.
8: Oh, come in, Sam. Mr. Paladin, come on in.
9: Well, how's he look?
8: Bad. Very bad. I don't like it at all.
9: That crossing up ahead, has it changed much with the years?
8: Not a great deal. That sycamore snag over toward these banks gone.
9: Give you a little more room to get your stern around.
8: Yeah, but she's built up shoal water there, so it's still risky.
9: Any other changes?
8: Nope. Otherwise, she's just about the same.
9: Rodney, I'd be honored to take her over that crossing for you.
8: In this fog?
9: The only thing to do, either we get through the crossing in this fog or the race is over.
8: I appreciate this, Sam.
9: No. No, I am in your debt, my friend, to be at the wheel of a packet again. Thank you. Yeah, we're coming into the crossing now.
7: But how do you know? You can't see a thing.
9: Oh, you learn to feel the river, Mr. Paladin. You just know it. Larboard ledgemen below!
14: Ahoy the brig!
9: Let's hear how much water you got under you.
14: Aye, sir.
9: Starboard ledgemen!
15: Aye, sir.
9: Let's hear your sound.
15: Aye, sir.
14: Mark three.
9: Well and good. Three fathoms. We still have plenty of water, Mr. Paladin. But she'll get shallower and shallower. Half speed, Rodney.
8: Half speed.
16: Half speed.
15: Water last wing.
14: Half last wing.
15: 8 feet.
9: Cut engines. We'll drift up to it.
8: All stop.
14: 7.5 feet.
9: This'll be a close thing, Mr. Paladin. We only draw 6 feet.
15: 6.5 feet.
9: Okay. She's aground. Now, Rodney, full speed ahead.
8: Full ahead.
16: Full speed ahead.
9: Hey, snatch her, Rodney. Help me hold her down.
8: All right.
9: We'll walk her over that tarnation reef.
8: She's over.
9: Yeah, she made it.
17: Oh, she's a good boat.
14: 8.5 feet.
17: Rodney, mind if I keep the helm for a while?
8: Sam, you've earned it. Keep it all night if you want.
7: Captain, may
18: yes,
7: I...
18: Miss Bell.
14: Orderless Wing!
7: I've been talking to this remarkable fellow all evening. I didn't catch his name. Who is he?
8: Yeah. That's Sam Clemens. He's one of the best pilots that ever took a boat up the river.
0: And now, here are Edgar Bergen and Charlie McCarthy.
19: Bergen, why did you stop the car here?
20: I want to talk to that farmer. Oh, mister.
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20: Why, it's Mortimer Snerd.
21: Oh, where? 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
21: Well, that makes good sense even to me.
7: Thanks to Mr. Clemens' superb pilotage, we were still in the race. But we still had the Stonewall Jackson to beat, and it was not until late the next day above Vicksburg that we caught up with her. I tell you, it was a brave sight to see that night. The two great steamboats plowing upriver neck and neck, their chimneys hurling sparks to the stars, their great paddle wheels throwing a cloud of spray. I stood on the hurricane deck watching them with Yancey Devereaux and his sister.
13: Oh, like two great thoroughbreds coming down to the finish line.
22: Quite apt, Nancy. Whoever takes the lead now is apt to hold it the rest of the way to St. Louis.
7: Care to bet on who that'll be, Mr. Devereaux?
22: I'm not a betting man, Mr. Paladin, but if I thought the Stonewall Jackson would win the race, I'd be aboard her instead of the Delta Queen, would I not?
7: I don't know. Would you?
22: I would. But whoever wins, we will be in St. Louis this time tomorrow, and that's all that matters to me. Now, if you'll excuse me, I think I'll be off to bed.
13: And miss all the excitement, Yancey?
22: I've had enough for one day. Good night, my dear. Good night, Paladin.
7: Good night, Devereaux. Yes, it is getting late. I believe that
13: oh,
7: I
13: Mr.
7: should...
13: Oh, Mr. Paladin, before you go, I wonder if you would be so kind.
7: Why, of course. What is it you wish?
13: With a window in my stateroom, I just can't seem to get it to come open. I wonder if you could free it for me?
7: Certainly. I'd be glad to, but won't it wait until morning?
13: Why, Mr. Paladin, is there another young lady aboard I didn't know about?
7: Oh, no.
13: Then surely whatever beckons you can wait till you have done me this little service?
7: Of course. Which is your stateroom?
13: Oh, didn't you know? It's right down here. Come in, won't you? There now. I do declare this is a lot more cozy than that windy old deck. Now, isn't it, Mr. Paladin?
7: Yes. Yes, indeed, Miss Devereaux. Now, where is this window that sticks?
13: Don't bother with the window, Mr. Paladin.
7: What?
13: Put your hands up.
7: Oh, I see.
13: You will have the pleasure of my company for the next few minutes, Mr. Paladin.
7: While your brother is down below doing whatever he's doing to gum up the works of the steamboat and lose the race for us?
13: You will remain here with me until he returns.
7: Very well, Miss Devereaux. Say, that's an interesting roommate you have.
13: What are you talking about?
7: Over there, in the corner. That cute little rat. Here, Miss Devereaux, I'll relieve you with that gun, if you please. Somebody should tell your brother, or whoever he is, not to send a girl to do a man's job.
13: I'll scream. I'll have the whole boat down on you.
7: You just do that, honey. You just make it sound real good.
9: Evening, Mr. Paladin. Looks like we're pulling away from them.
7: You alone down here?
9: No, I got a couple of strikers. They're taking it easy behind the border.
7: Did you see anybody come down here? Any of the passengers?
9: No, sir.
7: Well, then he came down the after companionway. Come on.
9: What is it, Mr. Paladin? What's wrong?
7: Well, I don't know yet, but tell me this. If somebody wanted to wreck the engines, what could he do to them?
9: Well, he might jimmy up the walking beam if he could, or maybe tamper with the lubrication on the paddle wheel journal boxes.
7: Well, where are they?
9: Back here, through this passageway. Hello?
7: Wait. Devereaux. He's got a gun. Devereaux! Come down out of there.
3: Keep your distance, Paladin.
9: He's got the journal box open.
7: I said come down out of there, Devereaux. Keep down.
9: He's got a bucket full of nuts and bolts, metal junk, looks like.
7: I'm warning you, Devereaux. Come down, or I'll shoot you down.
9: Don't let him put that junk in that journal box, Mr. Paladin. It'll chew up the drive shaft and freeze the tight.
7: I'll stop him.
9: Merciful. He fell backwards into the paddle wheel.
7: So, even in death he wins. You'd better stop the engines.
9: Not now, Mr. Paladin. What good would it do? He's gone.
7: Yes, I guess you're right. We could never find him now.
5: Pepsi-Cola refreshes without filling. Why? Because it's truly light.
18: Charlie, you're forgetting something.
5: Wait, Kay, there's more. Yes, ice-cold Pepsi is the delicious refreshment that goes great at a picnic or a party.
18: But, Charlie...
5: And Pepsi goes fast. People like it, so keep plenty handy. 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
18: Oh, you did fine, except for one thing.
5: Well, I mentioned lightness and how Pepsi refreshes and how fast it goes.
18: You left out Pepsi sociability. You know the Be Sociable song.
5: But, Kay, I can't sing.
18: I can. Listen. Be Sociable.

0: Pepsi.
1: Well, at least I can say this. 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
0: Please do.
1: Have Gun, Will Travel. Created by Herb Meadow and Sam Rolfe, is produced and directed in Hollywood by Frank Paris and stars John Daner as Paladin with Ben Wright as Hayboy. Tonight's story was specially written for Have Gun, Will Travel by William N. Robeson. 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

0: have gun, will travel. Starring Mr. John Daner as Paladin. San Francisco, 1875. The Carlton Hotel, headquarters of a man called Paladin.
1: Mr. Paladin?
2: Hey, boy.
1: Lisa.
2: Well, what in the devil is all that you're carrying?
1: Oh, it's camping equipment. I come in, please?
2: Well, yes, come on in.
1: Thank you. Gee. Oh. Yeah, hey, boy, tired.
2: I don't doubt it, but why in the world do you have all that equipment?
1: Oh, it's very necessary for a fishy trip, Mr. Paladin.
2: Well, we certainly don't need all that.
1: Oh, yes, sir. Man in store, I tell hey boy he need many things.
2: Oh, the man of the store. Well, did you tell him that we were only going for 1 week?
1: Oh, yes, sir. That hey boy get time off from job that you promised to take me, and that it's very happy time.
2: But may I remind you that besides two saddle horses, we're only taking one pack horse.
1: Oh? Too much equipment, huh?
2: Oh, much too much.
1: Hey, boy, have to leave some?
2: You'll have to leave a lot. All we need are a couple of saddle blankets, cooking gear, some fishing line, and a few hooks.
1: Oh.
2: And the rest is up to the fish when they see the worms.
1: Worms? Yeah. Little wiggly worms?
2: That's right. We use them for bait.
1: Yeah, boy, not like little wiggly worm.
2: Well, there's one other way to catch fish, hey, boy.
1: Oh, yes, sir? How?
2: Well, you find yourself a nice rock out in the middle of the stream, see? And you crouch on it like a cat. And be still. Shh. Very still.
1: Oh, yes, then what?
2: Then, after a couple of hours, you might see a fish. And when you do, you take a deep breath, dive into that icy stream, and swim after him.
1: Huh?
2: If you're lucky and can hold your breath long enough, you may catch a fish.
1: Mr. Paladin?
2: Yes?
1: Hey, boy, use little...

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1: Hey Boy and I left San Francisco and traveled south into the Santa Lucia Mountains. The wild beauty of this part of California was magnificent to see. The great jagged cliffs rising toward the sky and then suddenly slashing off and dropping into the crashing surf of the Pacific far below. The heavy, untamed forest growing to the very brink of the cliffs. We turned inland and rode deep into the Santa Lucias, searching for the mountain streams that would afford the best fishing. And soon we had a comfortable camp set up. The next morning, Hey Boy was up with the sun and standing on the bank of the stream, fishing. By 10 o'clock, he still hadn't had a strike. Hey, Boy, don't you want to eat some breakfast?
2: Shh. What? Hey, Boy, catch a fish.
1: Well, now, look here. We'll be here a whole week, and so will the fish.
2: Hey, Boy, you's wiggly worm, just like you say, but still no catch a fish.
1: Well, you know what I think. I think you've frightened the fish away, standing there staring at that stream the way you are.
2: Hey, Boy, wait a long time to go on fishy trip with you. Now I catch a fishy.
1: Yes. What was that?
2: Oh, sound like a lady scream, Mr. Paladin.
1: Come on.
2: Mr. Paladin!
1: You there! Leave that girl alone. You hear me? I said leave her alone.
3: You hit Carlos. Kill. I will kill.
1: Oh, no, you don't.
3: Gringo. Dirty gringo.
2: Hey, Mr. Paladin, he have knife.
3: You will die, gringo, with a knife.
1: Don't you try it. All right. Why do you harm this girl?
3: I must kill her. You must let me kill her.
1: I said, why do you harm this girl?
3: Go. I go now. You will turn Carlos loose.
1: You come back here. Come back.
4: Please, let him go. Don't go after him.
1: Are you all right?
4: Yes. Yes, I think so.
1: Who are you?
4: Marlene Carter.
1: What's this all about? What happened?
4: Well, I was rounding up stray cattle when Carlos came up and tried to kill me.
1: You know this boy?
4: Yes.
1: Why would he try to kill you?
4: I don't know. He's like a wild, crazy animal.
1: How far do you live from here?
4: About a mile.
1: Hey, Boy. Get our things together. We better see that she gets home all right.
2: Yes, sir.
4: Thank you, mister.

0: Again this fall, we citizens of the United States have the chance to demonstrate to the rest of the world the vigor of our free institutions. But if past history be a guide, an appallingly large percentage of Americans will not vote in the presidential election. In the present critical world situation, and with economic problems at home, men of the highest skill and capacity are needed. The caliber of the officials we elect depends on the thoughtful choice of the people. Participate in this fall's elections. Contribute to your party or candidate. Work for your choices. Make sure you're registered. Then be sure to take your turn at the voting booth in November. During the months ahead, right through the excitement of election night, CBS News will report all campaign developments fairly, impartially, completely, to help you make your decision intelligently, to make you a fully informed voter this November.
1: Marlene Carter's ranch was hidden in a small valley, and the heavily wooded forest came almost to the back of the house. Its tangled undergrowth capable of hiding many things. Its darkness, lonely and sinister. We were met in the front yard by an ageless Mexican woman who was introduced as Toleta. Briefly, Marlene explained what had happened, and Toleta looked at me, her black eyes strange and piercing. Marlene insisted we stay for coffee, and after the first cup, Hey Boy went outside to water the horses. By this time, the girl had recovered sufficiently to talk freely.
2: Toleta and I run this ranch by ourselves, Mr. Paladin.
1: Just the two of you?
2: That's right. My mother died when I was born, and my father died just last year. Toleta's all I have left. She's been like a mother to me all my life.
1: But don't you have someone here to help you? Ranch hand?

0: tea.
1: Mr. Paladin, Carlos Martinez was raised right here, right on this ranch.
0: Oh?
1: My father always treated him like he was my brother. We grew up together. Carlos was always kind and good. Until about 2 years ago.
0: What happened?
1: Well, there was an accident.
0: Accident?
1: He was breaking a horse. The horse threw him. Carlos fractured his skull. We thought he was going to die, but he didn't. It's a horrible thing to say, but maybe it would have been better if he had.
0: Why would you say that?
1: When he got well, he wasn't the same.
0: How do you mean?
1: Well, he just... Sometimes he'd get kind of wild. It was frightening. My father couldn't control him. Nobody could. Then one day he just disappeared. That was over a year ago.
0: And you hadn't seen him again until today?
1: Only once when we buried Dad. We saw him lurking in the woods. Toledo tried to go out and talk to him, but he looked at her kind of wild and ran off. Oh, Toledo, did Mr. Paladin's friend find his way around?
2: I see. He's still watering the horses. More coffee, senor?
0: Yes, thank you, Toledo. I still don't understand why he'd want to kill you, Marlene. You say Carlos was raised on this ranch. He almost got killed by a horse, which seemed to hurt his mind and turn him into some kind of an animal.
2: He is not an animal.
1: Toledo.
2: He is a man with feelings and gentleness and hurts, just like you and just like me.
1: Toledo.
2: I raised him just as I raised Senorita Marlene. I rocked him to sleep when he was a child, and I cried over him when he was sick.
1: Please, Toledo, I didn't tell
2: him. There is nothing to hide. Senor Paladin should know that Carlos Martinez is my son.
0: I sat and looked at Toledo. In her eyes, I could see the pain and torture. The heartache of a mother who has had to stand helplessly by and watch a thing she loves, a part of herself, her own son, turn into a savage. Without another word, she turned and silently left the room.
1: I'm sorry, Mr. Paladin. I should have told you Carlos was Toledo's son.
0: Well, I should have guessed. This must hurt her very deeply.
1: More than anyone knows. Sometimes at night I hear her rocking in the chair on the porch, singing a little Spanish lullaby. The one she used to sing to Carlos and me a long time ago. Well,
0: can't something be done? I mean, couldn't he be put somewhere and given treatment?
1: Where? There's nothing around here, even if he could be caught.
0: Well, what about the doctors? What do they say?
1: All the same thing. Nothing can be done for him.
0: Well, still, it seems that...
3: Mr. Paladin?
0: What is it, hey boy? What's wrong?
3: Big man, sir. One who tried to kill young lady. He outside.
0: What?
3: Yes, sir. I see him in woods back of house. He see hey boy. He run.
0: Are you sure?
3: Oh, yes, sir. Very sure.
1: He's come back, Mr. Paladin. What'll I do?
0: I don't know. But I do know you and Toledo can't stay here alone. Do you have an extra room?
1: Yes, I do.
0: All right, then. For your protection, Marlene, hey boy and I are going to stay here tonight.
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0: No. No, thank you, boy.
1: Well, hey, boy, not like fishy to want to go back to San Francisco.
0: Yeah. I'm sorry it turned out this way, hey, boy, but we can't go back just now.
1: No, somebody have unhappy doggy?
0: No, that's a coyote, hey, boy. There's a full moon tonight, so you'll hear a lot of them.
1: No, not a good sound. Make hey, boy, spine tickle.
0: Yeah. I think I'll go take a look around outside before turning in. I'll be back in a few minutes.
1: Yes, sir. Oh, you be careful, Mr. Paladin. Big crazy man may be waiting outside to kill you. Remember, he have knife.
0: I'll remember.
2: Mr. Paladin.
0: Huh? Oh, Marlene. I thought you were in bed.
2: I was, but I heard till later.
0: Till later?
2: She's on the porch again, rocking and singing. Come here by the window. She knows Carlos is around. I think she wants him to hear her.
0: She shouldn't be out there alone.
2: I know.
0: I'm going out.
2: I'll go with you. The moon is bright tonight, Toledo.
3: See. You should be in bed, little one.
0: And Toledo, you mind if I look around a little? I think it might be a good idea.
3: I cannot control your actions, Senor Paladin.
0: Perhaps it'd be better if you and Marlene went back into the house.
3: No. We will wait on the porch for you, Senor Paladin. Then we will all go back in the house.
0: All right. As you wish.

0: Mr. Paladin, are you hurt?
1: A knife. My back. Oh. Get away. And get back to the house.
0: No, no, I can't leave you.
2: I told you. I told you I would be back.
0: Carlos!
2: The knife. It is good, no.
0: Carlos, don't.
2: I will kill him, then I will kill you.
0: Carlos, don't. Please,
3: Carlos.
0: Don't.
3: Carlos, your mother calls you.
2: I have no mother.
3: Did you not hear me sing the lullaby? Was that not the song your mother used to sing to you?
2: See. See, that is so. But you were singing to this one. You were not singing to me. Always you sing to her, and she has taken you from me. She has taken you from me, so I have no mother.
3: Listen to me, Carlos.
2: No. No, I will kill them. I will kill them both.
0: Don't, Carlos. I have Mr. Paladin's gun. So you stand back. You just stand back.
2: No. No, I must kill.
0: No, Carlos, don't! Oh! Oh! My son! Carlos! Carlos!
2: She shot me. She killed me.
0: Oh, Carlos. I'm sorry, Carlos. I couldn't help it. I couldn't help it.
2: She took you. She took my mother from me.
3: No, Carlos. Never did that happen. Never.
2: Was it so? Were you truly singing for me?
3: It is true. Only for you. Carlos.
2: Carlos. Oh, my son.
0: Oh, Toledo. I'm sorry.
3: It is all right, my child. You will be happy now.

0: Come in. Ah, Miss Wong.
1: Hi, Wong. Oh, you feel better now, Mr. Pilot, and the bad wound all healed up?
0: Oh, yes, I feel fine, thank you. Oh, doctor says I'll be up by tomorrow.
1: Oh, you very sick when Hey Boy bring you back from trip.
0: By the way, where is Hey Boy? I haven't seen him for 2 days.
1: Oh, he go all over. Try to sell camping, fishing things he bought to go on trip.
0: Oh, I see. You mean he doesn't like fishing after all,
1: no,
0: huh?
1: Sir. Hey Boy say he never leave San Francisco again. He say too many things happen.
0: Well, this fishing trip was a little unusual.
1: Oh, is that? Hey Boy also say it's too easy to catch fish.
0: Too easy?
1: Too easy.
0: Hey Boy said that?
1: Yes, sir. He say he catch big fish first time he put line in water.
0: Big fish?
1: Big fish.
0: How big?
1: Oh, about this big.
0: That big?
1: That big.
0: Miss Wong, do you know what?
1: Yes, sir. Hey, boy, tell Missy Wong big fishing story.
0: You are so very right.
1: I remember something you said to me long time ago.
0: Oh, what was that?
1: Yes, you say, use discretion.
0: Uh-huh.
1: So when Hey Boy talk about fish, Missy Wong let eyes get very large. Listen with mouth open.
0: Ah, I see.
1: Oh, Hey Boy have such good audience. He take Missy Wong for a walk in the moonlight. Oh, but pretty soon, he forget about fish.
0: Miss Wong, Hey Boy may not know it, but he's the fish that swallowed the hook.
2: Pepsi-Cola refreshes without filling. Why? Because it's truly light.
3: Charlie, you're forgetting something.
2: Wait, Kay, there's more. Yes, ice-cold Pepsi is the delicious refreshment that goes great at a picnic or a party.
3: But, Charlie...
2: And Pepsi goes fast. People like it, so keep plenty handy. There.
3: Oh, you did fine, except for one thing.
2: Well, I mentioned lightness and how Pepsi refreshes and how fast it goes.
3: You left out Pepsi sociability. You know the Be Sociable song.
2: But, Kay, I can't sing.
3: I can. Listen.
4: Be

Have Gun, Will Travel. 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Tonight's story was specially written for Have Gun, Will Travel by Ray Kemper. Featured in the cast were Ann Whitfield, Vic Perrin, and Lillian Baeff. 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

I know how important it is to have the organ delivered to your mission, Father. And even though there is a revolution, I'll get it through to you, somehow.

0: have gun, will travel. Starring Mr. John Daner as Paladin. San Francisco, 1875. The Carlton Hotel, headquarters of a man called Paladin.
1: Oh, hey, boy.
2: Oh, yes, sir.
1: Could you follow me upstairs, please?
2: Yes, sir.
1: I have a bag packed I want you to bring down. I have to hurry.
2: Oh, you ready to leave?
1: Just about.
2: Mr. Wong, very worried about this place you go.
1: New Mexico?
2: Yes, sir. She's a very strange place.
1: It's no more strange than a lot of places my business takes me. What's she worried about?
2: No, Mr. Paladin, Missy Wong worried that you will drink too much brandy and have big hangover. She say, please remember this.
1: Well, what has that got to do with it? Oh, Miss Wong.
3: Oh, hello, Mr. Paladin. Oh, your friends certainly make mess in this room last night.
1: I'm afraid they did, Miss Wong. I'm sorry. We have to pick up some things, then I'm on my way.
3: Oh, Mr. Paladin. Oh, you go that place?
1: Why this sudden concern about where I go? This happens to be an important business assignment.
3: Oh, but, Mr. Paladin, that place, so strange. Whole river of brandy?
1: Whole river of brandy?
3: Yes.
1: The Rio Grande?
3: Oh, yes, sir.
1: And just where did you get your information?
3: Mr. Bagshaw.
1: Bagshaw, the old cowboy gone rich who has the suite on the third floor?
3: Yes, sir. He sings song all about where you go. He teach song to Missy Wong.
1: Oh, he did?
3: Yes,
1: what's the song?
3: Missy Wong not sing as well as Mr. Bagshaw, but it's something like this. Where the coffee grows on the white oak tree and the river flows with brandy, then it's fair you well, my own true love, for I'm bound for the Rio Grande.
2: Oh, river flow with brandy, aye.
1: Don't you believe it, hey boy. That river flows with nothing but yellow water. Miss Wong, I'm afraid that is not a factual account of the Rio Grande.
3: Oh, no, sir.
1: No. Grab that bag, will you, hey boy? We have to go.

0: Whenever an assignment took me to the border area, I made it a point to look in on Father O'Toole, parish priest of the Lower Rio Grande. So with my what turned out to be pretty exhausting business in Laredo finished, I headed for the little mission of St. Xavier. It was a visit I always anticipated with pleasure. Father Francis Michael Thomas O'Toole was one of my favorite people. I found him in the garden behind the church, down on his knees, working in a flower bed.
1: Paladin! Well, now, that's good to see you, lad.
0: Hello, Father.
1: Well, it's a long time it's been.
0: Ah, too long. Hey, garden is beautiful, Father. You've done a lot of work.
1: Why, thank you, my son, but it's a constant fight we must wage against the forces of evil.
0: How's that?
1: Thrip.
0: Thrip?
1: And mealybug.
0: Oh, well, I have never faced up to a mealybug in a fight, Father. I'm afraid I can't be of much help.
1: Formidable foe, mealybug. Well, come now. We'll see to your horse and relay the pleasant message that we're to have a guest for dinner, and then perhaps you'd like a glass of port. Look here, I put up another hammock in the garden. I wonder, was I anticipating your visit?
0: Oh, it certainly looks inviting. I just may get in that hammock and never want to move
2: Father,
0: out of it.
2: Father O'Toole!
1: In the garden, Tono. You remember Tono?
0: He's the Indian boy you raised here, of course.
1: Oh, he's a fine young man now. He just returned to St. Xavier. He's been in school in Santa Fe.
3: Father O'Toole, excuse me.
1: Tono, we have a visitor. Mr. Paladin, you remember him?
3: Of course. How are you, sir?
0: Hello, Tono.
3: Father O'Toole, I have checked again with the freight office. There is no freight coming through.
1: Oh, dear. Oh, dear. Now, that is bad news.
0: Why, what's the trouble, Father?
1: Well, sinful it is, I suppose, but I did want to impress the bishop.
0: The bishop?
1: He's making a tour of the diocese and plans to visit St. Xavier's. We scrubbed and we polished and we planted and we shined and we toned them. Oh, I had counted on that organ.
0: Organ?
3: You see, Mr. Paladin, a very generous man made the church a gift of an organ. It was ordered from France and came by steamer to the Gulf of Mexico.
1: And there it sits at the dock. Well, that's my punishment for my haughty dreams of making a fine show. Why isn't the freight coming through, Tono?
3: Father, there is a revolution in progress between here and the Gulf of Mexico.
1: That serves me right for putting too much emphasis on the temporal things.
0: Oh, now, nonsense. If you've planned on that organ, I don't see why a revolution should interfere. Father, I'll tell you what I'll do. I'll go after him.
1: Oh, now, but Paladin...
3: May I go with you, sir?
0: Well, if it's all right with Father O'Toole.
1: Paladin, you came here for a rest.
0: You just keep that hammock swinging, Father. I'll be back. Traveling to the Gulf on horseback, Tono and I were able to skirt the battlefield of the Revolution. However, on the return trip, we'd have to take the wagon road, which would lead us directly through the war zone. Still, I couldn't foresee any problem. Father O'Toole was well known, well loved, and I was sure that an explanation of our mission would grant us safe conduct. The whole business seemed very simple. That is, it did until we reached the port of Matamoros and ran into the typically Mexican official red tape.
3: Mr. Paladin.
0: Well, now, Tono, what did he say?
3: Now we take these papers to the customs warehouse.
0: And where's that?
3: Across the street there.
0: All right, let's go. How many papers have we signed by now in duplicate and triplicate English and Spanish, translated upside down, sideways, and backwards?
3: Very, very many, but we should be near the end.
0: I hope so.
3: That's the fellow we talked to over there.
0: Yeah, all right, well, come on.
4: Buenos dias, servidor de usted.
0: Yes, I want to take delivery on a crate addressed to St. Xavier Mission.
4: ¿Tiene usted conocimiento de embarque?
0: What's he talking about?
3: He says, do we have bill of lading?
0: Oh, look, I've got that. And I've got that,
5: for
0: that,
5: for un momento. Señor, would you mind to step aside for a little minute? But I have business to transact here. Business importante.
0: Well, I'm sorry, sir. I happen to be transacting some muy importante business here myself. Now, if you'll just hold it a little minute, I trust we won't be long. Now, please.
5: Señor, I'm afraid you don't understand. I'm in a hurry. Business importante. Gracias. You're very kind. Gracias. Now, perdone me.
4: Buenos dias.
0: How do you like that, Tono?
3: Well, I can see, sir, that the fuse of your temper is getting awfully short, but we might as well be patient a while longer.
0: Of course you're right, Tono. As a matter of fact, I guess it would be funny if I weren't so tired of
3: all
0: this.
3: Why don't I go to the livery and arrange for a wagon? Save time.
0: All right, we'll need a team. Good, strong horses.
3: I'll see you at the loading docks behind the warehouse.
0: Right.
5: Perdone me, senor. I believe it is your turn now.
0: Yeah. Gracias. Very much.
6: Now, Mrs. Ames, is that everything?
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0: Oh, Mr. Paladin, I'm sorry I took so long.
1: That's all right, Tono. They're just bringing the crates on the docks now. Did you get the team?
0: Yes, yes. But you see, in this town, everything is a little difficult.
1: I've discovered that. Where's the wagon?
0: There, by the platform.
1: That one? With the oxen?
0: They'll get us there, Mr. Paladin.
1: Oh, sure. Sure they will. Well, we've managed to get some action. That's our crate on the platform now. Come on. Tono, those men over there, those cargadors.
0: Yes?
1: I've already paid them to help us load, so you'd better give the orders. My Spanish seems to lack authority.
0: Oh, sure.
1: Hey, Tono, look. That man again.
0: He's got his wagon to the platform.
1: Yeah, and he's using my cargadors to load his crate for him. Hey, pardone me, senor.
2: Si?
1: Those are my cargadors, mine.
2: Si? Well, but maybe you would stand back there, senor, for just a little minute. Business, importante. You see, I'm in such a hurry.
1: Well, it happens that I'm in a bit of a hurry myself.
2: Bueno, we won't be long.
1: But those men have been hired to load my crate. They've already been paid.
2: Oh, senor, gracias. That's very kind. Now, if you'll just stand back, por favor. Cargadores, vámonos.
1: Cargadores, you load the crate you were paid to load, right? There.
2: Aquí, aquí.
1: There.
2: Aquí.
1: There. Señor.
2: Sí?
1: What's your name?
2: I am called Pancho.
1: Well, Pancho, like I said to Tono, maybe if I weren't so tired, it'd be funny. But I am. And it isn't. So you just...

0: Certainly a lot of excitement around there for a while. Those poor cargadores didn't know what they were doing.
1: I'm a little ashamed of that, Tono. Pancho certainly isn't the first man I've hit, but I've usually had better cause.
0: Well, we can forget about it now. We have the organ, and Father O'Toole will be able to properly impress the bishop.
1: That's right. And speaking of Pancho, is he still traveling behind us?
0: No, he veered off to the right back a ways.
1: I wonder what he's hauling through the war zone here.
0: Look, Mr. Paladin. Soldiers.
1: Those are soldiers. Barefooted, armed with pitchforks.
0: These must be the Revoltosos, the Peon army.
1: Well, I'll tell you, Tono. I'm for the underdog. I've just decided I'm on their side. Do you happen to know what they're fighting for?
0: No, and they have probably forgotten themselves.
2: Pancho!
0: That must be the leader coming over this way.
1: Yeah. Well, we'll just explain that we're on business for a St. Xavier mission and ask for safe conduct through the area.
0: Look, Mr. Paladin, we're completely surrounded.
1: Yeah. You know, Tono, those pitchforks don't look very military, but they certainly look effective.
0: I'm glad we have a good explanation for being here.
3: Señores.
1: Buenos dias.
3: You will step down?
1: Sure. Come on, Tono.
0: Yes.
3: You're gone?
1: Well, let me explain.
3: You're gone.
1: All right. There. Now, if you will permit me to...
3: You are under arrest.
1: Arrest?
3: We are too clever for you, are we not? We, the army of the people.
1: Oh, believe me, all I need is a chance to explain.
3: No need to explain. We have had war. You bring arms to the militia. The pigs are enemy.
1: Well, no. That's a mistake. We're on an errand for Father O'Toole. We're taking an organ to St. Xavier Mission.
3: The padre?
1: Yes.
3: San Javier?
1: That's right.
3: Organo. Very nice. You mind we see organ for San Javier?
1: Ooh.
3: Pedro, abra la caja.
1: Look, tell him to take it easy opening that crate. I don't want anything to happen to that organ.
4: Enra pared. Rifles.
3: He says rifles.
1: Rifles.
0: Rifles, Mr. Paladin.
1: Rifles?
3: My poor little army is grateful for them, senor. And it will be your honor to face them first in front of the firing squad.

0: And now, here are Edgar Bergen and Charlie McCarthy.
1: Charlie, where have you been?
2: Well, it's a long story, Bergen. 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
2: It's on Main Street between 4th and 5th.
1: Is it closer to 4th or 5th?
2: It's all the way from 4th to 5th.
1: All right, young man, you're going to get it now.
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1: You drove the car without permission. It's the woodshed. And I'll see you there as soon as I phone the dealer.
2: Well, take your time. If you're not there in 10 minutes, I'll start without you.

0: Without ceremony, we were prodded with pitchforks to a dugout on the side of the hill. It had an iron-barred, padlocked door. By the time my eyes got accustomed to the dark, I had managed to figure out what had happened. The muy importante business of my fat friend Pancho was undoubtedly a shipment of arms to the militia. In the confusion at the docks after I slugged him, the cargadores had put his crate on our wagon and our crate on his. If the militia expected rifles, it was a sure thing they weren't too happy when Pancho showed up with a church organ.
1: Not very good food, Mr. Peladon, and not very much. We may starve to death before we reach the firing squad.
0: Look, Tono, we aren't giving up. Father O'Toole has got to impress the bishop.
1: You really think the militia has the organ?
0: That's the only answer. This is the darndest war. I've noticed every day about this time all activity seems to stop out there. Everything quiets down.
1: Of course, the siesta.
0: You mean even in the midst of a revolution, everybody stops after lunch to take a nap?
1: Oh, yes, it is the custom.
0: General Perez seems too disturbed for a siesta.
1: Yes, he has been pacing back and forth out there.
0: Yeah. Hey, hand me one of those tin plates, Tono. Yeah, that's right.
1: Why do you do that?
0: You'll see.
2: Piero, what is this? What does this mean?
0: General Perez, you're starving us to death.
2: You eat as well as my soldiers.
0: You're short of food?
2: See?
0: Well, why haven't we faced the firing squad?
2: If you must know, we are also short of ammunition.
0: I suspected that. General, would you like to win this war?
2: Of course.
0: All right, I have an idea. There's a plan that may help you, if you let us out of here.
2: What nonsense is this?
0: Even without those guns you confiscated. That militia is well armed. You're never going to beat them with one crate of rifles, no ammunition, and a bunch of pitchforks.
2: I'm afraid that is true, senor. It has more to win a war than a just cause.
0: Let us throw in with you. Will you trust us?
2: Why should I?
0: Now look, General. You can't afford to feed us. You can't afford to shoot us. You might just as well trust us. Believe me, you won't regret it, General.
2: What can you do?
0: We can go over into the enemy territory.
2: But I cannot give you arms.
0: I know. All we'll need are a couple of buckets.
2: Buckets?
0: Buckets of that adobe soil out there and some water.
2: Senor, the heat is too much for you.
0: No, no, no. I'm not loco, General. Just give us 2 hours over there. Then bring your men and attack.
2: My poor little army against all those guns, it will mean complete defeat.
0: I think you'll find it will mean complete surrender of the militia. Please trust me.
2: All right, senor. I have nothing to lose. You can...

0: Now, let's see now. Did you get those rifles stacked by the tents?
1: Yes, yes. And those lying by the guards sleeping over there. These soldiers of the militia are sound sleepers.
0: Yeah, lucky for us. Well, I guess that means we've plugged the barrels of every rifle in the outfit with that adobe mud. Now, in this heat, that adobe will harden and expand. And by the time Perez attacks...
1: The guns of the militia will not perform with efficiency.
0: Even a pitchfork, Tono, is a worthy weapon against a gun that fires backwards.
1: Aha!
0: So I guess we've done our part for the People's Army. Now let's look for St. Xavier's organ. It's got to be around here someplace.
1: Mr. Paladin, they're waking up.
0: Yeah. Quick, duck behind that little stone building over there. Come on.
1: Yes.
0: Here. Here. You know, maybe we better sit out the battle right here. We'll have to look for the organ after the attack.
1: I hope we can find it. But, Mr. Paladin, I've been thinking.
0: What?
1: Do you know how to play an organ?
0: No.
1: I don't either. Brother Manuel doesn't. Brother Luis doesn't.
0: Well, what are you getting at?
1: Mr. Paladin, I can't think of anyone in the parish who knows how to play an organ.
0: Well, surely Father O'Toole thought of that. Hey. Hey, Tono, listen.
1: It's inside this building.
0: Yeah, there's a window down there. Come on. Careful. Careful.
1: Look. It's Pancho.
2: Hey. Hey, Pancho.
3: Oh, buenos dias, senor.
2: What's the idea?
3: Senor Pancho is the victim of unfortunate circumstance. Tomorrow is the day Pancho's to die. They shoot Pancho.
0: That's sort of the way I had figured. But what's the organ doing in the cell with you?
3: Well, I made one last request that before I die, I be permitted to play this lovely organ, for which by a strange, unfortunate circumstance, I give my life. The request granted, with understanding that I don't play until after siesta.
1: Mr. Paladin, here comes General Perez.
2: Right on time, eh, Tono? Pancho, you play the organ very well.
3: Well, si, for many years I play organ for the mass at the Cathedral of Our Lady of Guadalupe.
2: You did. Pancho, I think maybe we could use you. How would you like to take a little trip?
3: No trip, senor. It is tomorrow I die.
2: Maybe not, Pancho.
1: The revoltosos are coming on strong, Mr. Paladin.
2: Pancho, listen. I figure to be on the winning team in this revolution. Maybe I can help you.
1: Mr. Paladin, the militia is mowing itself down.
2: Yes, Tono, I see. It's working just the way I hoped it would. They're being knocked down by their own guns.
3: Senor, the People's Army is winning. Now Pancho will go free, no?
2: Only if you will transact big business with me.
3: Business importante.
2: Oh, muy importante, Pancho. You help us take the organ to Father O'Toole and play it for the bishop. How about it?
3: Si, Pancho will do that. Si. Viva la revolución.
2: Oh, you said it, Pancho. Viva la revolución.
4: Viva la revolución.
2: Viva.

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1: Singing still sounds more inviting. May I...

Have Gun, Will Travel. Created by Herb Meadow and Sam Roth, is produced and directed in Hollywood by Frank Paris and stars John Daner as Paladin, with Ben Wright as Hayboy and Virginia Gregg as Miss Wong. Tonight's story is being presented in two parts and was specially written for Have Gun, Will Travel by Ann Dowd. Featured in the cast were Don Diamond, Harry Bartell, Jack Edwards, and Bill Idelson. 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

The revolution is over, but it's still a long way from here to the mission. If we're going to get the organ back in time, we'd better get started.

0: Have Gun, Will Travel. Starring Mr. John Daner as Paladin. San Francisco, 1875. The Carlton Hotel, headquarters of a man called Paladin.
1: Oh, Miss Wong. Miss Wong, wait.
2: Hey, boy, Miss Wong, very busy today. Big party in hotel last night makes so much work.
1: But, Missy Wong, look, a letter from Mr. Paladin.
2: Oh, Mr. Paladin, work can wait. You read letter, hey, boy.
1: Up here it say, San Xavier Mission. Then it say, dear Missy Wong and hey, boy.
2: Oh, it's Missy Wong and hey, boy, you and me.
1: After I finished my business in Laredo, I came here to San Xavier Mission to see my friend Father O'Toole.
2: Oh.
1: Had hoped to be able to lie in the hammock in lovely garden here and get good rest, but I am afraid won't be time for that as I have offered to do errand for the good father. However, I plan to be back in San Francisco in time for the opera ball.
2: But hey boy, opera ball last night.
1: Oh, that's right.
2: That's right.
1: Oh, look here, Missy Wong. See this date? Mr. Paladin write this letter a long time ago. Take long time to get here. Hey, what happened, you suppose, he don't get home?
2: Oh, poor Mr. Paladin.
1: Missy Wong. Mr. Paladin don't mind missing opera ball. He go to lots of parties.
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0: I had made the offer to Father O'Toole to see that an organ, a gift to his church, was delivered from the Gulf of Mexico to his San Xavier mission. I was accompanied by Tono, a fine young Indian who had been reared at the mission. The wagon road we had to follow led us through the war zone of a revolution that was in progress. But Father O'Toole was well known and well loved, and I was sure that an explanation of our trip would grant us safe conduct. I didn't know, of course, that confusion at the customs house loading docks would result in a switching of crates, so that instead of the organ, we were hauling rifles intended for the government militia. Things were looking pretty grim for a while after we were halted by the People's Army and sentenced to be shot for aiding the enemy. But with some quick thinking, fast talking, and decisive action, it seemed that now we had the situation well in hand.
1: Viva la revolución!
2: It looks like we have just won a revolution.
0: Yes, Tono. I guess it's all over but the shouting, but we better get Pancho and move out of here fast before somebody decides it's time for another uprising.
2: Here comes General Perez.
3: Senor.
0: Well, General.
3: Senor, you are the hero of the day.
0: Oh, no, it was nothing, General. Just a simple matter of cutting down the odds. The militia was well armed and your boys weren't. That makes it a little difficult to win a war.
3: See, but what is this miracle you perform for my poor little army that rifles of the militia fire backwards?
0: Oh, well, Tono and I rammed the barrels of their rifles with adobe mud.
3: Tal estrategia.
0: I beg your pardon?
3: It's such superb military strategy.
2: Oh. We were lucky that the soldiers of the militia sleep so soundly during their siesta.
3: It is a moment of glory for the revoltosos. The army of the people. You, senor, and your compañero will please to join in celebration of victory.
0: Oh, well, thank you, General, but we don't have time. When you and your men stopped our wagon and I told you I was hauling an organ to San Xavier Mission, well, I was telling you the truth.
2: But the organ was delivered here to the militia.
3: It is here now?
0: Yes. Oh, yes, we found it all right. It's in that little stone jail over there.
3: What is organ doing in jail?
0: Well, the cell is jointly occupied by the organ and the man who delivered it. I believe he was scheduled to meet the firing squad. The militia didn't take kindly to uncrating an organ when it expected rifles.
3: Por supuesto, of course. I shall see that the organo is released to you, senor.
0: Oh, say, General, I'd like to have the prisoner, too, if you don't mind.
3: You want this prisoner?
0: I'm afraid so. His name is Pancho. I had a little run-in with him at the Matamoros. I don't think I trust him any further than I can throw that organ, but he can play it, and we may need him.
3: This becomes confusing, senor.
2: You see, General, Father O'Toole is counting on having this organ for mass when the bishop visits San Xavier, but no one in the parish knows how to play it.
0: And just before the battle, we were hiding back at the jail there, and we heard Pancho play very well, too. So I figure if it's all right with you, we'll just deliver him along with the organ.
3: Just as you like, senor. We are in your debt.

0: Senor Paladin, these are fine horses the general took from the militia and gave to you.
1: Yes, Pancho. With the time we've lost, we'd never make it without ox team we started with.
2: We are lucky. Horses are hard to come by in this part of the country.
0: Beautiful animals, beautiful people, beautiful world. Pancho's glad to be alive and not dead from the firing squad. This is a lucky day.
2: But why were you delivering arms to the militia, Pancho? Were you on their side?
0: Pancho is only on the side of Pancho. I deliver arms to the militia because the militia can pay. Make business importante. That's all.
1: Well, just don't you forget our business importante. Eh?
0: Oh, no, senor. For my life, I play organ for the mass at the mission of San Javier.
2: We will be reaching the town of Roma pretty soon.
1: I know. I think we better stop there for the night. I don't like to take the time, but the horses need the rest.
0: Roma, I know this town. I think maybe because this is a lucky day for Pancho, I'll sit for a short time at a game of chance.
1: You don't press your luck too far, Pancho.

0: Clerk. Hey, clerk. Clerk!
1: Mr. Paladin! Mr. Paladin!
0: I'll be with you in a moment, Tono, as soon as I settle up for the hotel.
1: No, no, come quick.
0: Well, what is it?
1: Our organ crate is sitting out there in front of the hotel.
0: Well, it can't be. It's on the wagon down at delivery.
1: No, it's out there on the boardwalk, and a man is driving off with our horses and wagon.
0: He what? Oh, no.
1: Yes. You see? There. There he is down the street.
0: Hey! Hey! Stop you! Hey, you!
2: Whoa!
0: Stop
2: whoa,
0: there!
2: Now, what's your trouble, friend?
0: Mister, horse stealing's a pretty serious matter.
2: Well, now, don't that beat all.
0: Climb down off that wagon.
2: Say, what's eating you?
0: This happens to be my team and wagon you're driving.
2: Oh, no, it ain't. It's mine.
0: How do you figure?
2: It's mine on account of four of a kind beat us straight.
0: What are you talking about?
2: I win this outfit fair and square in a poker game last night.
0: I'm afraid that's a lie. This is my outfit.
2: Now, looky here, mister.
0: You climb down off that wagon.
2: I'm just gonna do that, and you're gonna be sorry. Now, Steve Perkins don't take lightly to being called a liar and a horse thief. Now!
1: Mr. Paladin!
2: That's for the liar.
0: You?
2: Yeah, looks like I gotta whomp you again.
0: Oh, no, I don't think so.
1: Oh, that was some punch.
0: Yeah, looks like he's out for a while.
1: Mr. Paladin, that's the man who was playing cards with Pancho last night.
0: Pancho? Of course. Oh, I should have thought of that. Where is Pancho?
1: I couldn't find him this morning. He didn't sleep in his room last night.
0: I guess he figured his luck ran out and he'd better run out too. I'm afraid I owe this man an apology. Well, Tono, we haven't time to argue the fine points of this thing.
1: Why? What are we going to do?
0: Get some rope out of the wagon there.
1: Rope?
0: Yes, we're going to tie this fellow up, shove a gag in his mouth, and then load him and the organ in the wagon and get on our way.
1: Why do we take him?
0: Well, it's his outfit. He win it fair and square, as he said. But I'm afraid we're going to have to borrow it, whether he likes it or not.

0: Well, at least Pancho didn't gamble the organ.
1: He's probably saving it for the next hand.
0: But now we're back where we were. Nobody to play for mass.
1: Yeah. No, we'll worry about that later.
0: There he is again.
1: I guess I better untie him. I hope he decides to be reasonable about this.
0: I wouldn't count on it.
1: No. I'm afraid he has a point. Ooh, no. Ooh. Perkins. Perkins, I'm sorry we had to shanghai you like this, but we needed the wagon, and there wasn't time to argue, you see. Now, whether Pancho had a right to bet it or not, I guess it's yours. We'll pay you for this trip, but we have to get to San Xavier Mission. Climb on back there, Tono, and take the gag off him.
0: Sure. Yeah. Here, sir. Just let me untie you here. There. You...
1: Don't say it, or you'll stay tied up.
2: All right. You win. Well, let me tell you, the only reason Steve Perkins is standing still for this kind of shoving around is... Yeah, because I was headed toward the mission anyway.
1: You were?
2: Yeah, they got one of them fiesta things going on in town there. Usually some pretty good betting money floating around at them celebrations.
1: Are you a professional gambler?
2: Oh, I wouldn't say that exactly, but I managed to pick up a little change here and there. When I win these horses, I figure to take them to the fiesta and race them.
1: Our horses?
2: My horses, and don't forget it. Mister, you don't know horse flesh. They ain't hauling horses, they're running horses.
1: It doesn't matter. If they'll just get this organ to San Xavier, I'll be satisfied. Untie him, Tono. Almost there, Tono.
0: Yes, it's been quite a trip.
2: What's so special about this here organ?
1: It was a gift to the mission. Father O'Toole is very anxious to have it when the bishop visits San Xavier.
0: He'll have it seems, but there is no one to play it.
2: Hey, Tono.
0: Yes?
2: You Injun, ain't you?
0: Yes.
2: Well, how come you don't dress like a Injun or talk like a Injun?
0: I was raised at the mission and went to American schools.
2: Oh, I see. Well, now, hey, looky over there. Figure that's some of your kinfolk?
1: Band of Indians on horseback.
0: They are Navajo. That is my tribe.
2: Well, how do you like that? Look, they got a rope around that feller's neck. They're leading him behind their horses.
1: Hey, that looks like Pancho. Whoa, whoa.
0: Mr. Paladin, it is Pancho.
2: Well, say it. That's the feller I played poker with.
1: What kind of business importante do you suppose he tried this time, Tono?
0: I don't know, but he can play the organ.
1: Oh, yes. Yes, he can. Well, I suppose we better go see what we can do for him. Come on now. Get out of there.

0: And now, here are Edgar Bergen and Charlie McCarthy.
1: Bergie, I think someone's looking for you. Oh, Mr. Bergen.
2: Well, hello, Effie Clinker. What's wrong?
1: My car battery is run down. I think it's an acid condition.
2: Oh, I see. Well, have you seen a serviceman?
1: Well, I had a blind date with a sailor last night, but he got away.
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1: Oh, that sounds exciting. Will he have blue eyes?

0: What's the story, Tono? What'd the Indians say?
1: Well, as near as I can tell, Pancho wandered into the Indian camp this morning and offered to trade some cattle for a horse.
0: Cattle?
1: Yes. But it turned out the cattle he traded already belonged to the Indians. It was some stock they had turned out to graze.
2: Say, he's some slick feller, ain't he?
0: Never quite slick enough. Well, what now, Tono? What are they going to do with him?
1: This is a small band of Navajo. They have set up a camp just beyond the missions. They want no trouble.
0: Yeah?
1: They are willing to release Pancho, but they insist he must walk to the mission that way, with the rope around his neck, following the horses.
0: How far is the mission from here?
1: 12 miles.
0: Seems a little cruel.
2: Maybe not. Give that old boy some time to figure a couple of new angles.
0: Yeah, you could be right, Perkins.

0: Oh, it's good to be back in your lovely garden, Father.
1: And it's good to have you, lad. Bless you for the happiness you brought me.
2: I'm afraid the trip took longer than we planned. I hope you didn't worry, Father.
1: Not at all, Tono, my son. I had my faith, and you had my prayers.
0: They came in handy a couple of times, Father.
1: Will you have more lemonade, Mr. Perkins?
3: Well, no thanks, Father. I got a little business to take care of.
1: Business?
3: Yeah, you see, I got to set me up a little race meet. Get out a few bets.
1: Oh.
3: Yeah, and I got to move fast. Now, this here fiesta is going to be over Saturday night, so I got to get going to promote this race meet for Sunday morning.
1: Sunday? But that's the day the bishop will be here.
3: Well, doggone, Father, I don't aim to interfere with your business.
1: Well, now, don't give it another thought, son. It'll work out. Well, if you must go, I'll walk out with you.
3: Well, thank you, Father.
1: But please now come again.
3: Well, sure, I'd be right proud to, Father. Yeah, so long, fellas.
0: See you later, Perkins. Well, Tono, we had a few bad moments. But it was worth it, wasn't it, to see Father O'Toole so happy? Say, you know what I'm going to do right now? I am going to get in that hammock, and I am going to stay there.
2: No, wait. It is not time to relax yet.
0: What do you mean?
2: I know Father O'Toole's flock. If Perkins sets up this race meet, the pews will be empty Sunday.
0: Yeah. That's no way to impress the bishop. Maybe I ought to talk to Perkins.
2: No, I think there is another way. Come on.
0: Where?
2: We will have to take a little trip.
0: Oh, no.
2: Yes, out to the Navajo camp.
0: Well, why?
2: Mr. Paladin, it hasn't rained here in a long time. You know the dust is about a foot deep.
0: Well, what's that got to do with it?
2: If it should rain, the mud would be so deep, no horse could run.
0: But it never rains this time of year out here.
2: When I was talking to the Navajos today, I learned that in their camp is a man I remember from my childhood. A wonderful old medicine man. I recall that his rain chants worked miracles.
0: Ah, I see.
2: We must impress the bishop.
0: Of course.
2: Look, Mr. Paladin.
0: Hey, that's Pancho.
4: Hola, señores.
0: Hey, Pancho. Where'd you get that horse?
4: Pancho make a little business importante. Oh, beautiful world. Pancho's got to be alive. And now Pancho come to play organo for the mass at San Javier Mission.
2: I think we can start now. Most of the crowd seems to be out.
0: Yeah, I guess so. Well, Tono, I'd say the bishop's mass was quite a success.
2: It certainly was. Look at Father O'Toole at the door, beaming at his flock as they file out.
0: Mysterious ways of God performing his miracles, eh, Tono?
2: Yes.
5: Encantado, padre.
1: Bless you, my child.
2: Father?
1: Ah, Tono and Paladin, God bless you, my sons.
0: Thank you, Father. It was a wonderful day, wasn't it?
1: Oh, my. Tis a day I'll remember all my life.
0: Say, the bishop was impressed, wasn't he?
1: Oh, indeed he was. But how strange it should rain today.

0: Hey, boy.
1: Oh, Mr. Paladin. Oh, my. This is fine. You home again at last. Let the hey boy take back.
0: Thank you, hey boy.
1: This was a successful trip?
0: Yes, yes, it was.
1: Oh, seemed too bad you missed party. Big opera ball.
0: No, hey boy, that wasn't important at all, since I was able to help to make a very good man very happy.
1: Oh, hey, Mr. Paladin, Missy Wong pretty upset about you.
0: Oh, why?
1: I don't know. Women kind of funny. Your hey boy don't understand women very good.
0: I know, hey boy, I know.
1: Oh, there are Missy Wong now. Missy Wong, look here.
0: Thank you, Miss Wong. It's good to be home.
2: Mr. Paladin, did you ever have time to lie in hammock, have good rest?
0: No, I didn't, Miss Wong. Oh.

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1: Sociability, Charlie.
0: All right, Kay, how's this? 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
1: We'll offer it to everybody, Charlie.
0: I will. Enjoy Pepsi at the fountain. It's delicious at home, too. Have one at lunch or with a snack.
1: Charlie.
0: At the beach or at dinner. Wherever you go, wherever you're thirsty, Pepsi is there.
1: It's here, too, in our Be Sociable song. 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

Have Gun, Will Travel. Created by Herb Meadow and Sam Rolfe, is produced and directed in Hollywood by Frank Paris and stars John Daner as Paladin, with Ben Wright as Hayboy and Virginia Gregg as Miss Wong. Tonight's story was specially written for Have Gun, Will Travel by Ann Dowd. Featured in the cast were Don Diamond, Harry Bartell, Russell Arms, and Bill Idelson. 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

0: have gun, will travel. Starring Mr. John Daner as Paladin. San Francisco, 1875. The Carlton Hotel, headquarters of the man called Paladin.
1: Oh, Mr. Paladin.
2: Good morning, hey boy.
1: Oh, you finished breakfast already?
2: I've finished.
1: Good. There's a gentleman wishes to see you. He says it's very important.
2: Oh, what's his name?
1: Don't know, sir. He didn't say.
2: Didn't say? Well, where is he?
1: Room 233, just down the hall. He give hey boy $5 to find you.
2: $5?
1: Yes, sir.
2: Well, if he's that free with his money, maybe he's anxious to part with a great deal more. Oh, thank you, hey boy.
1: Yes, sir.
2: I see. 2, 3, 3.
3: Yeah?
2: My name is Paladin. I understand you wanted to see me.
3: Oh, yeah, I sure do. Come on in.
2: Thanks.
3: Now,
2: hey, what?
3: Sit down over there.
2: What's the idea?
3: Just do like I tell you.
2: Say, I don't like guns.
3: You sit down.
2: Who are you?
3: Simpson's my name. Chig Simpson.
2: What's the reason for this?
3: Reason? Yes. That reason enough?
2: Well, a wanted poster?
3: That's right. A wanted poster. That's $500.

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0: trapped in my own hotel without a gun in the light of the morning was unexpected, to say the least. With his six gun at my back, Chig Simpson forced me down the corridor and the back stairs to the livery stable across the alley. Realizing that he was a bounty hunter of the worst kind, I was very careful not to try to get away or to attract attention. We were out of San Francisco and on the Northeast Trail before the impact of this predicament began to make any sense at all.
1: Surprised you good, didn't I, Paladin?
0: Where are we headed?
1: Old little town up the Six Rivers country. Place called Hoagland.
0: Hoagland?
1: That sheriff up there sure don't like you none.
0: Sheriff? His name Walker?
1: That's right. Sheriff Judd Walker. He's the one give me the poster.
0: Yeah. I don't suppose you bothered to find out what it was all about.
1: No, it don't matter to me. He said he'd give me $500 if I brung you in, so that's what I'm doing.
0: That poster's a fake, Chick.
1: That's what they all say.
0: Listen to me. I killed a man in Hoagland about 4 weeks ago. A young, wild kid who'd been bullying everybody in town.
1: Oh, sure. I suppose you killed him just to save the town, huh?
0: I killed him to save my life. He forced me to draw. I had no choice.
1: Paladin, I never knowed a wanted man who didn't claim he was innocent.
0: There were plenty of witnesses. Nobody tried to stop me from leaving.
1: Oh, yeah? Well, where was Sheriff Walker whilst all this shooting was going on?
0: He was out of town. And that's probably the only reason I got out of there alive. Sheriff Walker owns that town. You know that.
1: I don't know nothing. I come riding through there, he give me this poster. That's good enough for me.
0: You know, most bounty hunters have a few brains, Chig. I guess they missed you.
1: Oh, yeah? Well, if you're so stinking innocent, how come that sheriff wants you back so bad?
0: Because the man I killed was his son.
1: Oh. Hold up that horse. Now, Paladin, you listen here to me. I don't care if you're innocent or not. That just don't matter to me. None at all. What does matter is that reward money I'm going to get for bringing you in.
0: Well, you'll never collect it.
1: And there's another thing you better chew on. I'm getting mighty sick of your yammering. Now, fake or real, the poster says dead or alive. And I ain't particular how it's going to be.

0: Aren't you going to unsaddle the horses?
1: Hmm? What for? I'm going on to Hoagland as soon as I fix myself something to eat and rest up a spell.
0: They're tired, too, you know.
1: You talk awful lot.
0: Chig.
1: Hmm?
0: What hole did you crawl out of?
1: Hey! Oh. Now you just shut up.
0: Why don't you just kill me now, Chig? Save yourself some trouble.
1: I've been thinking on it. And the more I think, the better I like the idea.
0: Sure. You do that. And then you just try to collect that money. Don't you know that Sheriff Walker wants me alive?
1: He said dead or alive. And he ain't gonna get you alive. I've taken all I'm going to from you. You get up now. Go on, get up!
0: It's gonna be now.
1: Huh? It's gonna be right now.
0: What's the matter, Chig?
1: Huh?
0: You so yella. You haven't got the nerve to cut my hands loose yella. Before you murder me, yella.
1: Oh, I'll show you. Turn around. Turn around. Leave me at that cord. Be better this way anyway. All right, Paladin. All right, the rope's off. You start running any time you want.
0: Oh.
1: And you can't say I ain't giving you a chance.
0: Yeah. Some chance.
1: Yeah, go on. You just...
0: Easy, boy. Come on, boy. Come on, boy.

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1: She's coming for a visit, and I dread it.
0: Martha!
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3: Here, drink this.
4: Yeah. Thanks.
3: Easy now.
4: Hey, who are you?
3: Jason, Doc Jason. You crawled into my office last night. You've been hurt bad.
4: Oh, yeah, I remember.
3: Sheriff Walker brought you down here to jail.
4: Sheriff Walker?
3: Mm-hmm.
4: You mean this is Hoagland?
3: That's right. You had a bullet in you, Mr. Paladin. I always tell the sheriff about things like that.
4: You know my name, huh?
3: The sheriff found a card on you. That's when he brought you to jail.
4: Yeah.
3: You're the one who shot his son, aren't you?
4: I had no choice.
3: I know. I heard about it.
4: Did you? Well, tell me something, Doctor. Why do you people let Sheriff Walker bully you the way he does?
3: Judd Walker is a powerful man, Mr. Paladin. I guess there's no one willing to go against him.
4: Well, sooner or later, somebody's going to have to.
3: Maybe.
5: We come to you, Doc. I see he has.
4: Oh, yeah. Didn't waste any time throwing me in jail, did you, Walker?
5: And I ain't gonna waste any time hanging you from a rope, neither.
4: Making up fake posters on a man's one thing. Murdering him is another.
5: You talk about murder. You murdered my boy.
3: Now look, Sheriff, maybe you should check into that a little more. I mean, a lot of folks saw that fight, and they said that, well, that it really wasn't Paladin's fault.
6: Now, you listen to me, Doc. You got a little black bag you can carry around and fix people up with when they ain't feeling right. But that's all I'd give you title to, so don't you tell me how to run my town.
5: Yes, Sheriff. Now, there's just one thing I want from you. How long before he can stand on his feet?
3: It's hard to say.
5: How long?
3: Week, maybe.
5: You better make it less time than that, Doc. I don't think I can wait a week.
7: Sheriff!
5: Back here.
7: Oh, Sheriff, I gotta talk to you. It's about that Paladin.
8: Well, what do you know about that?
4: Yeah, you had a long walk, didn't you, Chig?
8: Yeah, long enough. I sure didn't count on you getting this far.
4: Maybe you're not as good a shot as you figured you were.
8: Well, it don't matter none. You're caught. So that titles me to my money, Sheriff. Sheriff?
5: What are you talking about?
8: What do you mean? I'm talking about the reward money for bringing in Paladin.
5: I didn't see you bring him in.
8: You didn't see me? Well, now, looky here, Walker. I brung him all the way from San Francisco.
5: Far as I could see, he come in by himself.
8: No such of a thing. I brung him, I tell you. Well, you heard him say yourself, I was the one shot him.
5: I didn't hear nothing.
8: But, look, listen, Sheriff. You promised me $500 if I got him. Well, I got him. Now, you better pay up.
5: Get out of here, Chig.
8: Hmm?
5: I said get out of here. I don't want you in town no more.
8: Oh, you ain't gonna get away with this, Walker.
5: You gonna stop me?
8: Well, you owe me $500, Sheriff. I'm going to collect it, one way or another.
2: And now, here are Edgar Bergen and Charlie McCarthy.
9: Say, Charlie, isn't that your French girlfriend coming into the service department?
10: Yeah, Bergen, isn't she a doll?
11: Pardonnez-moi, monsieur. I don't wish to bother you.
10: Oh, think nothing of it. Beautiful women always bother me.
11: It is my automobile. She has a squeak.
10: Oh, poor thing. 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
11: Fantastic. 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
10: Specialized training, ma'am.
11: Specialized training?
10: Oui. 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
11: You are so wonderful. Oh, I must kiss you.
10: Gladly.
11: Oh, la la. How did you learn to kiss like that?
10: Specialized training, ma'am.
3: You're coming along fine, Mr. Paladin.
4: How long do you think I can stall, Doc?
3: What do you mean?
4: I can get up now, and you know it. Judd Walker's bound to figure it out, too.
3: Well, I had to do something. Maybe you'll have a chance this way.
4: Chance? Locked in a jail cell, watched by a man who's crazy mad because I killed his son?
3: What else could I do? Now, look, Paladin.
12: You finished with him, Doc?
3: Yes. Yes, I am.
5: How much longer is it going to be?
3: Well, he's still pretty sick.
5: You don't look sick to me. You know, I'm beginning to get me a feeling about you, Doc.
3: Sheriff, this man has a bad bullet wound.
5: Yeah? Well, let's see. Get up, Helen.
3: No. No, now don't. If he gets up, that wound will open and he'll bleed to death inside an hour.
5: Okay, Doc. I'm going to listen to you just this once more. But you better not be fooling me. Because if you are, you're going to hurt. You're going to hurt real bad.

0: Paladin? Paladin!
1: Who's there?
0: It's me, Doc Jason. Doc. I got the keys.
1: What are you doing here this time of night?
0: I've been thinking about it all day, Paladin. I can't let him hang you, no matter what. I can't let him.
1: Where's the sheriff now?
0: I just saw him down at the saloon.
1: Well, if he finds out, he'll probably kill you.
0: You hurry. He may come back any minute. Now I got your horse out back.
1: Wait a minute.
0: What's the matter?
1: I want to see if there's a gun in this desk.
0: No. He never keeps guns in here. It's the sheriff.
2: Hey!
0: Run, Paladin!
2: Hold it! You take one more step, I'll blow you clean in half.
3: You sniveling little skunk. You was going to turn him loose.
0: All right, Sheriff. Maybe you're going to kill me. I don't know, but I do know I'm not going to bow to you anymore. Not ever.
3: You bow.
0: Right now.
1: Why, you filthy...
3: You still ain't strong enough to beat me, Pop.
1: You didn't have to pistol whip the doc.
3: Why not? Now when he wakes up, he'll have something to think about.
1: Someday the people in this town are going to step all over you, Walker.
3: Well, if they do, you ain't going to be here to see it, because tonight's your night to hang. Now you just pick yourself up off that floor and move on out of here. I got me a special place to string you up. Real special.

0: Oh. Get down, Pelham. Now move on in there ahead of me.
1: You always hang people in a graveyard, Sheriff.
0: It's something I want you to see. All right, hold it. See that headstone, Paladin?
1: I see it.
0: Well, get a little closer and read it out. Go on, there's enough moonlight.
1: Thatch Walker, born 1856, died 1875, murdered by a man called Paladin. That what you wanted me to see?
0: Yeah, and something else. You see that tree limb there hanging out over my boy's grave?
1: Yeah.
0: I swore the man that killed my son was going to hang from that limb.
1: You're sick, Walker.
0: Well, you just keep saying that when you're dancing on the end
2: Walker.
0: Of that rope. Who's that?
2: Me. Jake Simpson.
0: I thought I told you to get out of town.
2: Yeah, I've been hiding, Sheriff. Watching. I see you come out here, I followed you.
0: All right, you followed. Now get.
2: No. I told you you owe me $500. I aim to collect it.
0: Where are you? Why don't you step out so I can see you?
2: Oh, I will. Just as soon as you drop that gun.
0: Now, you know I can't do that. Paladin might get away.
2: That ain't no concern of mine.
0: Now look, Chick, I was fixing to pay you all along.
2: Sure, I bet you would.
0: No, it's a fact. Look here, I got a roll of money right here in my pocket. It ain't all of it, but I'll give you the rest when we get back to town. Well, come on out, I'll give it to you.
2: All right. I'm coming out to get it. But you stand easy, Sheriff. Just keep your gun pointed right to Paladin. But I'll kill you if you don't.
0: I don't think you will, Chase.
1: Sheriff.
0: Darn fool hit me. Did I get him?
1: Yeah. He's dead.
0: Looks like I ain't gonna hang you after all, Paladin.
1: Looks that way.
0: Funny, ain't it? Me dying here beside my boy's grave instead of you. It's real fun.
1: No, Sheriff, I don't think it's funny at all.

0: Get the really light refreshment. This is where I talk, hey? Get the really light refreshment. That's Pepsi-Cola, of course.
1: I just wanted to say be sociable, Charlie.
0: Of course, Kay. Be sociable. Have a Pepsi on the road or at home. It always refreshes without filling.
1: Charlie.
0: Pick up extra cartons now. Pepsi is so delicious, it goes fast. That's why you should keep plenty of Pepsi on hand.
1: Pepsi sociability in mind. Oops. Maybe I'd better sing.
0: Be sure to say keep Pepsi handy.
1: Yes, Charlie. But the song says it sociably. Be sociable.

Have Gun, Will Travel. Created by Herb Meadow and Sam Rolfe, is produced and directed in Hollywood by Frank Paris and stars John Daner as Paladin, with Ben Wright as Hey Boy and Virginia Gregg as Miss Wong. Tonight's story was specially written for Have Gun, Will Travel by Ray Kemper. Featured in the cast were Lawrence Dobkin, Vic Perrin, and Harry Bartell. 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

0: have gun, will travel. Starring Mr. John Daner as Paladin. San Francisco, 1875. The Carlton Hotel, headquarters of a man called Paladin.
1: Mr. Paladin.
2: Yes, hey boy.
1: You enjoy sit here? Relax, smoke a cigar, read newspaper?
2: Oh, I certainly do, hey boy. That's why I gave you specific orders that I was not to be disturbed today. I need a little rest and relaxation.
1: Oh, my.
2: What's the matter with you?
1: Oh, don't know.
2: You seem quite troubled, hey boy. What is it?
1: Oh, don't know. Business condition, maybe?
2: Oh, I see, yes. Well, it's up and down, hey boy.
1: Oh, yes, sir. Ye down today, all right.
2: I take it the guests in the hotel haven't been exactly lavish with their tips, huh?
1: Mr. Paladin, darn right stingy.
2: Oh, well, it'll pick up.
1: Yes, sir. Hey, boy, have good reason to feel encouraged, but, he don't know.
2: All right, hey boy. What is it?
1: Mr. Paladin, see that man stand over there by desk?
2: Uh-huh.
1: That man, his name, Mr. Higby. He said, hey, boy, do you know where I can find Mr. Paladin?
2: And?
1: Hey, boy, I remember Mr. Paladin say, do not wish to be disturbed. So, hey, boy, say, no, sir.
2: You were quite right, hey, boy.
1: Yes, sir. Then a man reach in pocket, pull out big tip and say, be worth good deal to me if I could talk to Mr. Paladin.
2: Then what did you do?
1: Oh, I just walk away, come over here, ask you if you enjoy wasting time, smoke cigar, read a newspaper.
2: I see. All right, hey boy, bring him over.
1: Why, Issa, like you say, our business is all up and down.
0: That's a warning signal for all drivers. And that can be a warning signal for drowsy drivers on long, monotonous trips. 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And driving and dozing just don't mix. 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

0: And now, Mr. Higby, what can I do for you?
1: Do you know the name Solomon Fisk Bibber?
0: Of course.
1: And when you hear that name, what do you think?
0: You really want to know?
1: Well, naturally, the first thing that comes to anyone's mind in connection with that name is wealth. Fabulous wealth.
0: Well, the way I put it, Mr. Higby, is filthy rich, and I mean filthy.
1: Sir?
0: Well, I can never seem to forget that he got the start on that fortune of his by profiteering during the war.
1: Oh, come now, that's neither here nor there.
0: Well, it is to me. But anyway, what about Solomon Fisk Bibber?
1: Well, I've been on a rather interesting assignment for that gentleman. I've just arrived here from the Orient on the steamer Prospero.
0: Oh, the Prospero docked this morning, didn't she?
1: Yes.
0: Yeah.
1: Carrying in her holds the treasure it took me the better part of a year to search out on an unlimited expense account, you understand.
0: Yes, of course.
1: Pavo Cristati.
0: Pavo Cristati?
1: Peafowls, to be exact. A pair, a peacock and a peahen. Oh, and what beauties. An extremely rare species from Ceylon.
0: Oh, you're an ornithologist, eh, Mr. Higby?
1: Not exactly. Let's say I'm an opportunist. The peafowls will cost my client, Mr. Bibber, a pretty penny, but he wants what he wants.
0: Well, what does he want with a couple of peafowls?
1: Oh, just another costly item to enhance the magnificence of his estate on the Hudson. The peacocks will add a decorative touch to his terrace.
0: Sounds nice. Now, what did you want to see me about?
1: Sir, I would like to hire you to ensure that this treasure gets safely across the country.
0: Well, why do you need help getting two birds to New York?
1: My dear man, obviously you're not aware of the great value of these particular birds. Now, there are many collectors of the rare, the precious, and the unusual who would be only too glad to intercept them en route. Why, they're worth a king's ransom. Will you accept the job?
0: No.
1: No?
0: No, thank you. I don't want to work for Solomon Fisk Bibber.
1: I assure you it'll be well worth your while.
0: I don't want his money.
1: Well, Mr. Paladin, I'm just a businessman like yourself, although obviously not so fastidious. But this is very important to me. Well, if you won't help me across the country, will you please give me protection when I move the birds from the docks to the train? For a satisfactory fee, of course.
0: Our waterfront is a bit terrifying, isn't it?
1: Yes.
0: All right, Mr. Higby, I'll lend a hand to another businessman. But remember, only from the docks to the train.

0: Meg's Wharf. That's what we want, isn't it?
1: Yes. Good heavens, I've never seen such weather. Broad daylight, you can't see 3 feet ahead for the fog.
0: I think this is far enough. Ooh. Ooh. Sounds like they're unloading now.
1: All right.
0: Come on. We'll walk over where we can watch.
1: Right you are.
0: You'll recognize your crate, won't you?
1: Oh, by all means. Hey, I do believe that's the cage on the hook now. Hope they handle it carefully.
0: That big thing's a bird cage?
1: Oh, they're very large birds, you know.
0: I'm afraid I don't know much about them.
1: Well, possibly one of the most interesting of the Avis carinatae.

0: on the train were considered the 100 eyes of the giant Argus, set there by Juno. Uh-huh. Now, this particular strain is held sacred in India. It's fascinating, isn't it?
1: Hey, what's that?
0: That's the cry of the Pavo Cristatus.
1: You mean tell me just two birds can make all that racket?
0: Oh, yes. Paladin, look at the way that cage is swinging in the air.
1: That's all right. Doc Hand will study it when it comes down.
0: Bringing it down awfully fast.
1: Yeah, they sure are. The cable must have slipped.
0: It's going to crash. I can't loop.
1: Hey. It's all right. It's all right, Higby. The fall was just a few feet. They're not hurt.
0: But the cage is broken open. They'll get away.
1: Leave it to the Doc Hand. He'll take care of it. Hey, Higby. That bird is attacking that man. He's vicious. I'm going to have to stop.
0: No, Paladin. No, no, no. Put that gun away. Don't you dare.
1: Higby, let me go. Look at that thing is doing.
0: Please, please let me handle him. Now you stay here.

0: Oh, thank heavens they're safe. How fortunate. And he only lost two train fellas.
1: Yeah. But that dock hand nearly lost two eyes. So that's a peacock, huh? Are they always like that? Mean and loud?
0: It's hard to say. They're very unpredictable.
1: Higby, I've changed my mind. I'm going with you.
0: Fine. I hoped you would.
1: Yeah. I'm going to make sure that Solomon Fisk Bibber gets his Pavo Pistati. He deserves them.

0: This is certainly an elegant compartment. I must say, when you work for a Solomon Fisk Bibber, you go first class.
1: Oh, yes, nothing but the best.
0: Well, now that I've convinced myself this is a worthy project, I'm glad I came along.
1: Good.
0: I can use some easy money.
1: Why, we seem to be stopping. I wonder why.
0: We're coming to a town. But I don't believe it's a scheduled stop for this express train.
1: Oh, somebody's at the door.
0: Yeah, I'll get it. Yes?
2: You Higby?
0: No, that's Mr. Higby. Conductor, we are wondering why the train's stopping.
2: Because this train don't carry no doctor, that's why.
0: Doctor? Somebody ill?
2: Yeah, one of my freight crew. He come out second best in a set-to with one of them misbegotten birds riding up there.
3: This man I paid to feed them?
2: Yeah, they finished their breakfast and they started in on him.
3: Oh, dear. Well, now what arrangements can I make to see that they're cared for?
2: Now, Mr. Higby, if them birds is going to eat, you're going to feed them yourself. There ain't nobody in this whole train will go within breaking distance of the critters.
3: Well, how can I manage that?
2: Well, I guess you'll have to ride the freight car with them. This express ain't making mealtime stops for them fiendish things.
0: You mean we ride to New York in the freight car?
2: Yeah. And another thing, you keep them fool things quiet. Folks in the first two cars set up all last night with loaded rifles, thinking the Comanches were closing in. Now you keep them quiet or off they go.
0: Nothing but the best.
3: Well, these quarters are a bit cramped, aren't they? I'm not sure just how I'll manage.
0: Manage what?
3: The birds should be exercised. I know. I'll let them out of the cage one at a time so that they can walk around a bit.
0: Yeah, we seem to be slowing down. Probably going to make a stop so the engine can take on water. Yeah, I think I'll climb out of this black hole and get the kinks out of my leg.
4: All right, now, easy, easy, one at a time. All right, Mr. Peafowl, you can be first. No, no, no, dip, dip. Mrs. You'll have to wait.
0: Here's where I get some fresh air. Ooh. Ooh, my back. You want to join me?
4: Oh, no, thank you.
0: Now, hold on to that bird. I'm going to slide this door open.
4: Well, don't open it too wide.
0: Don't worry. Hey, it's stuck. I can't.
4: Here. Oh, get him, Paladin.
0: Hey, you come back. He's too fast for me.
4: I couldn't hold him. The noise of the door scared him.
0: Look at him go.
4: Well, we'll have to go after him.
0: Go after him? You crazy? I'd say it was good riddance.
4: We've got to get that bird.
0: Higby, be reasonable. We're in the middle of the desert. How do you figure we could ever find him? Anyway, you've still got the hen.
4: My agreement with Bibber was for the pair, payment on delivery. And I intend to get paid.
0: All right, what do you suggest?
4: Well,

0: Get some of the cord off that box in the corner.
1: What for?
0: I'm going to make a collar and a leash for the hen and get off the train.
1: A collar and a... Oh, no, you can't be serious.
0: Of course I'm serious. We'll have to hurry.
1: I won't have any part of such nonsense.
0: You accepted the job, Paladin.
1: All right. So I did.

0: I've done some fool things in my time, but this beats all. Walking through the desert with a peahen on a leash.
1: But the idea is sound, Paladin, really.
0: Oh, is it?
1: Yes. See, actually, we're approaching the mating season of the Pavo Cristatus. Now, at the proper time, the lady will call to the gentleman, and he will answer her call post-haste.
0: I see.
1: In other words, we've only to stay somewhere in the vicinity of Mr. Peafowl, and in due time, he'll come back to us.
0: But this is a big desert, Mr. Higby. You don't know how far he's gone.
1: Well, the mating cry of the peahen can be heard for many miles.
0: I can believe that. Well, as near as I can figure, we're about 10 miles south of the town of Whitewater. We better head that way and get a wagon. Did I say something about easy money? Oh, shut up.
2: And now, here are Edgar Bergen and Charlie McCarthy.
3: Bergen, why did you stop the car here?
4: I want to talk to that farmer.
5: Oh, mister. Oh, you call me?
4: Why, it's Mortimer Snerd.
5: Oh, where? Oh, that's me.
4: Are there any General Motors dealers around here?
5: No, but we got some Chevrolet, Pontiac, Oldsmobile, Buick, and Cadillac dealers, though. 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
5: Oh, I see.
4: Yes. 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
5: Well, that makes good sense even to me.

0: Paladin, what did you find out?
1: We can get a wagon, all right, but the only way we can travel through that stretch of desert is in a wagon train with a cavalry escort.
0: Why is that?
1: Army order. Seems there's been an Indian uprising.
0: Oh. Well, what do we do?
1: Well, they're making up a train now. We can join it, all right, but I think our best bet is to take that fool peahen and try to make it back the other direction to the nearest railroad station.
0: No, Paladin. No, that peacock's somewhere out on that desert. We've got to find him.
1: Look, Higby, I know more about this than you do. Does the money you might get from Solomon Fisk Bibber mean more to you than your life?
0: It isn't that, Paladin. It's a matter of business ethics with me. I gave my word, and I intend to keep it.
1: Yep. I see what you mean. Well, come on. But that thing goes in a crate.

0: the lieutenant. He wants us to stop.
1: Who knows? Yes, Lieutenant?
2: All wagons into a circle when we reach that grove of cottonwoods ahead. Indians just over the ridge.
1: You expect attack?
2: Well, from our scout's report, we're greatly outnumbered. But we must be prepared to defend ourselves as best we can if necessary.
1: What's behind this uprising, Lieutenant?
2: The chief of this particular tribe, Old Many Feathers, was friendly to the whites. He died a short time ago. Some of the young bucks who didn't agree with his policies are trying to take over, stir up a bit of trouble.
1: I see.
2: As a bare possibility, they haven't spotted us. So no fires. And move as silently as possible.
1: Right.
2: Get up.
1: You hear that, Higby? The lieutenant wants silence. Pass the word along to the peahen.
0: All right, Paladin. I'll keep the blanket over the crate. That'll keep her quiet.

0: Higby.
1: Paladin, where have you been?
0: I had a talk with the lieutenant.
1: Oh, Paladin.
0: Look, Higby, it's almost dawn. If they're going to attack, it'll be any time now. That rifle you were issued, you have it handy?
1: Yes. Paladin.
0: What?
1: Look up there on the top of that tallest cottonwood tree.
0: Oh, no. How'd she get up there?
1: Oh, she flew out of the crate when I opened it to feed her. Went right for that spot, and she's been roosting there ever since.
2: What is that? What's that noise?
0: It's a bird, Lieutenant.
2: A what?
0: A bird in the top of that tree.
2: I never heard a bird that sounded like that.
0: Yeah, I don't suppose the Indians have either, and they'll probably be over to investigate. I guess our party better be alerted for an attack, Lieutenant.
2: Well, I'm afraid so. And if they come, don't waste ammunition. Let them get in range before you fire. I'll pass the word along.
0: Right.
1: Paladin, listen.
0: Yes, I hear it.
1: No, that's the peacock.
0: You mean he's come back?
1: Yes, he's answering the mating call, just as I said he would.
0: That's fine. That's fine. That's all we need. You hear that?
1: Indians?
0: Indians.
1: Oh, no.

0: Paladin, I've been fighting Indians for 15 years, and I've never seen the like. Here they come tearing down that slope. They must have outnumbered us 20 to 1. They get down to that clearing, stop, and without firing a single shot, ride on back up the hill. I tell you, it's got me baffled.
1: Well, it had me baffled too, Lieutenant, but I believe I have it figured.
0: Huh?
1: Yes, it was our advance force that turned them back.
0: Our what?
1: The peacock.
0: That silly bird who was strutting back and forth down there in the clearing?
1: A pretty spectacular bird, you'll have to admit.
0: Yeah, all those feathers.
1: Uh-huh. Many feathers. The peacock was strutting back and forth down there with an I dare you attitude. Actually, he was following his instincts to protect his mate who was up there in the tree, but I'm convinced that those superstitious Indians who had never seen a peacock before felt it was the spirit of their old chief, Many Feathers, daring them to fire on his friends, the white men.
0: Yeah, that guess is as good as the next.
1: Yeah, it'll do until we can think of a better one.
2: Well, Paladin, I have that precious pair secured at last.
1: Then we're ready to go, huh?
2: Well, at least we have them halfway to New York.
0: What are you fellas doing traveling with those fool birds anyway?
1: Oh, picking up a little easy money.
3: Don't you want to go downstairs in lobby to read newspaper?
1: No, Miss Wong. I just want to rest and relax, and I think I stand a better chance up here in my room.
3: Oh.
1: When you finish cleaning and leave, I'm going to lock the door.
3: Hey, boy, tell me you go all the way to New York. Take birds. Pea birds.
1: That's right.
3: You know, Mr. Paladin, in China, was great honor for emperor to give peacock feather.
1: Yes, so I understand. Peacock feather was considered some sort of an award,
3: yeah,
1: wasn't it? Yeah.
3: This was a successful trip, Mr. Paladin?
1: Oh, very.
3: Oh.
1: Of course, by the time we delivered the birds to Mr. Solomon Fisk Bibber, the peacock looked pretty bedraggled. But his disposition was worse than ever.

0: Pepsi-Cola refreshes without filling. Why? Because it's truly light.
1: Charlie, you're forgetting something.
0: Wait, Kay, there's more. Yes, ice-cold Pepsi is the delicious refreshment that goes great at a picnic or a party.
1: But, Charlie...
0: And Pepsi goes fast. People like it, so keep plenty handy. There.
1: Oh, you did fine, except for one thing.
0: Well, I mentioned lightness and how Pepsi refreshes and how fast it goes.
1: You left out Pepsi sociability. You know the Be Sociable song.
0: But, Kay, I can't sing.
1: I can. Listen.

Have Gun, Will Travel. Created by Herb Meadow and Sam Rolfe, is produced and directed in Hollywood by Frank Paris and stars John Daner as Paladin, with Ben Wright as Hey Boy and Virginia Gregg as Miss Wong. Tonight's story was specially written for Have Gun, Will Travel by Ann Dowd. Featured in the cast were Bartlett Robinson, Frank Cady, and Joseph Kearns. 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

0: have gun, will travel. Starring Mr. John Daner as Paladin. San Francisco, 1875. The Carlton Hotel, headquarters of a man called Paladin.
1: Good evening, Mr. Paladin.
2: Ooh, hey, boy, you're all dressed up. Well, that's right. This is your night off. Where are you going?
1: Oh, Mr. Paladin, big party.
2: Oh?
1: Celestial Dragon Society Clubhouse.
2: Yeah, sounds like fun.
1: Oh, Isa, you know about mortgage on Celestial Dragon Society Clubhouse?
2: Uh-huh.
1: Well, we don't have money to pay off mortgage, so hey, boy, get fine idea.
2: What was that?
1: Hey, boy, figure... everybody in society buy ticket on big Chinese lottery. Somebody sure to win, and then they give money for mortgage.
2: That's a great idea, if it works.
1: Oh, I drew a lottery yesterday.
2: Well, what do you know? So now you're celebrating with a mortgage-burning party, huh?
1: No, not exactly.
2: No?
1: Nobody win.
2: Ah, that's too bad. Well, that figures.
1: Everybody's sad. They sit around clubhouse, tear up lottery tickets, make big pile of papers on floor.
2: Really disappointed,
1: though. Oh, yes, sir. Lee Kong say, look what we have for hey, boys, big idea. Nothing but pile of confetti.
2: Yes, but I don't understand then what it is you're celebrating.
1: You can't let confetti go to waste. Have big party. You like to come to party, Mr. Paladin?
2: Well, I'd love to, hey, boy, but I'm leaving in an hour for Phoenix in Arizona Territory, but... Have a good time.
1: Oh, Esau. You have good time, too.
3: In the air. 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
2: I rode out of the desert into a narrow canyon that trapped a steaming, muggy heat. Sure sign of recent flash floods. So when I finally looked down on the Gila Valley, I wasn't surprised to see the river swollen and churning with the swift current. All the way from Yuma, I had seen fresh wagon tracks, and now I saw the wagon itself at the river banks, attempting to make a crossing. It was a spring wagon, loaded with household goods. Man and woman rode the seat. The driver whipped the horse into the stream, and the current boiled up around its belly, and then suddenly the wagon swayed and lifted, and the end swung downward with the pull of the water, and then it overturned. And by the time I was able to reach them, the angry water was forcing the struggling woman downstream. Oh, oh, now, oh, listen. Hey, keep that horse's head up. I'll get the lady.

0: preacher.
1: She didn't get much water, but there's a nasty crack on the head from one of the boulders.
0: Tricia. And why doesn't she speak to me? What are we going to do?
1: I'm afraid it's concussion. We'll have to get her to a doctor, the nearest town.
0: Well, I couldn't save the horse.
1: We'll have to see what we can do about getting the wagon out of there before it's damaged too much. My horse can pull it.
0: We were on our way to Phoenix.
1: I was, too. With those flash floods, I'll lay odds that road is out.
0: All our belongings, everything we owned, gone. Floating down the Gila River. That's how it is with me. Nothing goes the way it ought to.
1: Come on. Let's see what we can do about that wagon.
2: There's sure a lot of people in this little town.
1: That means my guess was right. The main road to Phoenix was washed out.
2: Where do you suppose we'll find a doctor?
1: Well, yeah, there's the sheriff's office. We'll pull up here and ask him. Who now? Oh,
2: well, that must be the sheriff that... Oh, no.
1: What's the matter?
2: Nothing.
1: Hey, sheriff.
3: Yeah, what can I do for you?
1: Well, where can we find a doctor?
3: Doc's place is just off Main Street at the far end of town. Hey, Adam Foley.
2: Hello, Heffler.
3: You. And when you get to the far end of town, just keep on going.
1: What are you talking about?
3: I don't want Adam Foley in Gila Bend. This is my town.
2: Don't be a fool, Heffler.
3: Keep going.
1: Look, I don't know what this is all about, but there's an injured woman in the wagon here, and we're taking her to the doctor.
3: You take her to the doctor. He moves on or I lock him up.
2: Now, you got no right. I squared my debts.
3: Not as far as I'm concerned, and I don't want you in this town.
1: Well, you two can talk this out later. Come on, then.
3: You heard me.
2: Of all people, Ed Heffler.
1: What's eating him?
2: Oh, I'll explain, Paladin, but can it wait? Let's look after Tricia first.
1: Yeah, sure.
2: Why can't it be just once that something would work out right?

0: What did the doc say?
1: It's a concussion, all right. He can't tell yet how serious, but she's got to lie quiet. Can't be moved.
0: Now, I've been watching out the window here. The sheriff is standing guard by your wagon.
1: You might as well know, Paladin. I just got out of Yuma prison. I did 6 years. It was Heffler put me there.
0: What charge?
1: Hold up, gold shipment at Bisbee. Heffler was sheriff there then.
0: Well, if you've done your time, what's he sore about?
1: Well, he holds a personal grudge. His brother was riding guard on that shipment. He got shot, and the man who shot him got away. Heffler always figured I should have paid for that shooting. He didn't figure 6 years was enough.
0: Was it?
1: It sure was. Tricia waited for me. I've been out just a month. I lined up a job there in Phoenix. We were all set to make a fresh start. Right at the moment, I wouldn't say the prospects look too good.
0: No, it'll work out, Adam.
1: If I don't get to Phoenix, I lose my chance at the job, but I can't leave Tricia. All I got to my name is $7, the clothes I'm standing in, and that patched-up wagon. I'm sorry, Paladin. I hate to sound like a sorehead.
0: I understand.
1: The thing is, I'm not sure how to handle this. When Heffler said move on, that's exactly what he meant.
0: Look, if you've done your time, he's got no right.
1: I know how he runs.

0: Look, Paladin, I know this man. You don't. He's no good.
1: Apparently, that stretch was a tough lesson for him, and he's trying to make a new start.
0: He never changed. He's a crook, and he'll always be a crook, and I don't want him in my town.
1: But he can't leave his wife. Her injury may be very serious.
0: Maybe that's why you can't leave.
1: What do you mean?
0: You notice the activity in town?
1: Yeah.
0: Since the washout on the main road, all traffic's been diverted through here, including a gold shipment.
1: So?
0: The way this town is situated, it might seem like easy pickings to some of the boys. But I'm way ahead of them.
1: Oh, now, you surely don't think that Foley is... Like, it was only by accident that he came this way.
0: Maybe it was.
1: No. You're a suspicious man, Heffler.
0: In my business, you learn to be. Just a while ago, a fellow they called Shorty Smith come into town. Why? Does he like the climate?
1: Who's Shorty Smith?
0: Hold up, man. Just got out of Yuma prison. He done his time alongside Adam Foley.
1: Sheriff, will you allow me to be responsible for Foley while he's in town? Until his wife can be moved.
0: Now, that's a real nice thought, but the law don't work that way, Paladin.
1: All right. Will you deputize me? Make me legally responsible.
0: Could be. That'd be a good idea. Let you find out how things look from behind the badge. Come on over to the office.
1: Well, I appreciate your confidence in me. Coming from a suspicious man like you, it's quite a compliment.
0: You're no stranger to me, Paladin. You've built yourself quite a reputation. I'm anxious to see just how far those sentimental notions of yours go when that reputation's at stake.
1: Hello, Adam.
2: Paladin?
1: Let's go have a beer, huh?
2: Hey, wait a minute. What's that?
1: Well, that's a deputy sheriff badge.
2: I don't get it.
1: Well, it's a pretty roundabout way to take care of it, but now you can stay with your wife.
2: Well, I still don't get it.
1: Well, Sheriff Heffler is a very suspicious man. He doesn't trust you, and it's my legal responsibility now to see that you don't get out of line.
2: You took on quite a lot there, didn't you?
1: I don't think so.
2: Thanks.
1: There's just one thing, though. I hope you won't mind.
2: What's that?
1: I have to take your gun.
2: Why?
1: Heffler's orders. While you're in town.
2: Well, I do mind.
1: Come on, Adam.
2: All right. Here.
1: Thanks.
2: What does Heffler figure I might be up to?
1: He's got an idea plans are being made to waylay gold shipments coming through here.
2: He does, well, huh?
1: Like I say, he's a very suspicious man. Come on. Let's go have a beer and some lunch.
2: I'm sorry, Paladin, I can't right now. I have to see a fellow. A friend of mine happens to be in town, a fellow I used to know.
1: Shorty Smith?
2: How did you know? How did you happen to jump on that name?
1: I'm not sure. Maybe it's wearing a badge.
0: Paladin, I've been looking for you.
1: Hey, oh, hello, Sheriff. Have a drink.
0: No, thanks. You understand, Paladin, wearing that badge isn't just a game. It's a job. A responsibility goes with it.
1: I realize that.
0: I just want to let you know that it's going to be time to go to work pretty soon.
1: Yeah?
0: I had word that a $30,000 Wells Fargo shipment is coming through here.
1: You think it won't come through safe?
0: Two wanted outlaws were seen headed this way. With Adam Foley and Shorty Smith in town, it only seems sensible to be prepared.
1: All right, what do we do?
0: The stage will come over the pass just about daybreak. We'll meet it and escort it through town. I'll meet you at the livery. We'll ride out together.
1: All right, Sheriff.
0: Where's Foley?
1: Well, after supper, he went down to the doctor to see his wife. Well, I guess now he's up in his room.
0: Don't forget, he's your responsibility.
1: I won't forget. I'll see you at the livery before daybreak.

0: Yes?
1: Doctor, I'm sorry to bother you this late at night.
0: Oh, Mr. Paladin, come in.
1: Thank you. I'm looking for Adam Foley. Is he here with his wife?
0: No, Mr. Foley.

0: isn't here. He was here earlier, and I had to tell him the grave news.
1: Grave news? What was that?
0: That his wife needs surgery. It's urgent.
1: Surgery?
0: Brain surgery. There's only one man I know that I'd recommend to do the job. Bascom in St. Louis. He comes pretty high, but he's a good man.
2: How did Foley take the news, Doctor?
0: Well, it was a shock, of course, but he told me to go ahead and make the necessary arrangements.
1: He did?
0: Yes. Said he'd be prepared to take care of things from this end.
1: I see. Thank you, Doctor.
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0: Sheriff.
1: Oh, Paladin. Didn't expect to see you before morning.
0: I know. But I saw you here in the office, so I figured maybe I better come in and talk to you. And maybe, eat a little crow.
1: Yeah?
0: You reminded me this evening that wearing the badge isn't a game. Well, I realize that, of course, but I'm afraid I did feel it was just a way around a situation.
1: Sit down.
0: Yeah.
1: What are you getting at, Paladin?
0: I was sure you were wrong about Foley. I felt you were unnecessarily suspicious, that your attitude toward him was a personal one.
1: Nothing personal about it. My job is to be on the alert for lawbreakers. But what's on your mind, exactly?
0: Just this. Now, I'm convinced that Foley came out of prison intending to go straight, but once a man's been on the wrong side of the law, it's easy to go that way again. He plotted out an idealistic, honest life for himself. Everything went wrong. But still, he'd made a promise to his wife.
1: Yeah?
0: And now, in order to save her life, he needs money. Lots of money. Fast. And I don't think he's going to care how he gets it.
1: He was seen with Shorty Smith tonight.
0: Well, I've just come from my room at the hotel. It had been broken into. His gun is missing.
1: And I guess there isn't much question about his plans.
0: I hate to admit it. I'm afraid you're right. But I still say he was driven to it.
1: Now, Paladin, you make me sick. Look at all the people in the world dogged by hard luck who aren't driven to crime by it.
0: You're right again, Heffler.
1: Well, come on. We got work to do. I suppose he's got your horse.
0: Matter of fact, he has. The livery stable man didn't know it was mine. It was pulling his wagon.
1: You're a real credit to that badge, Paladin. All right, Paladin, I think we can pull up here.
0: You think they'll try it on this pass?
1: It's about the only spot where they'd have a chance to make a getaway. But from here, we can watch the road from the grade clear on through.
0: Yep, there it is.
1: Don't be afraid to pull that rifle when I give the word.
0: Hey, Heffler, look.
1: Huh?
0: The men climbing up the slope.
1: Where?
0: Way, way back, you see?
1: Yeah.
0: Hey, Sheriff, that isn't Foley.
1: No, it must be those wanted men I was telling you about. If they make a try from there, we'll have to move in on them. That's out of range of these rifles.
0: Oh, they are. The coach is rounding that curve any minute, and they're getting ready to jump it.
1: Come on.
0: No, wait a minute. Look, from behind that rock, two other men.
1: Yeah. Well, what do you know?
0: And one of those men is Foley.
1: That's Shorty Smith with him. I recognize Shorty.
2: Right there, both of you.
1: They got the drop on those hold-up men.
0: You know, Sheriff? Looks like they're doing our job for us.
1: Yeah. And they sure fooled me.
0: You say there was a reward for those wanted men?
1: Yeah, it sure is. It looks like Foley and Smith have earned it.
3: Yeah, Paladin. Shorty and I talked this over when I ran into him here in town. We'd heard about the job that was planned on that gold shipment. I'm sorry I had to take your horse without asking.
0: That's all right. Yeah, that reward money will come in handy, won't it?
3: Sure will. Take care of Tricia. You know, it seems like things might really be looking up. You know what?
0: What?
3: I can be mighty grateful to you. It means an awful lot to have somebody believe in you against all odds, like you did.
0: Yeah. Yeah. And I can be mighty grateful to you, too, Adam.
3: Yeah?
0: For a lesson.
3: Well, what's that?
0: Don't be too ready to eat.

0: see you now. Room all clean, Mr. Paladin.
1: Thank you, Miss Wong.
0: You have a good trip this time?
1: Oh, yes. It was a satisfying trip, but I'm glad to be home.
0: Oh.
1: I'm sorry I had to miss the Celestial Dragon Society party. Did you go?
0: Oh, yes, sir.
1: Was it a good party?
0: Oh, yes, sir.
1: What did you do? Have a lot of refreshments? Dance?
0: We make puzzles.
1: Make puzzles?
0: Make puzzles, yes, sir. You see, there was big pile of confetti on floor. Everybody must sit down, put teeny pieces of paper together, make lottery tickets.
1: I'm afraid I don't understand, Miss Wong.
0: Oh. Well, hey, boy, find out somebody make a mistake. Somewhere in big pile of confetti is ticket that wins Chinese lottery.
1: Oh, no.
0: Oh, it's always a nice party.
1: Oh, my.
0: Make lots of puzzles. Oh, Mr. Paladin, maybe you can come to party tomorrow night?
1: Another party?
0: Oh, yes, sir. Party to celebrate Celestial Dragon Society paying off mortgage on clubhouse. Mrs. Wong finds all the pieces for a ticket that wins lots of money.
1: Good for you, Miss Wong.
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Tonight's story was specially written for Have Gun, Will Travel by Ann Dowd. Featured in the cast were Barney Phillips, Ralph Moody, and Vic Perrin. 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

I know you men have accepted money to make trouble in this camp. 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

0: have gun, will travel. Starring Mr. John Daner as Paladin. San Francisco, 1875. The Carlton Hotel, headquarters of the man called Paladin.
1: Mr. Paladin.
2: Yes, over here, hey boy.
1: Oh, Mr. Paladin, a telegram come for you.
2: Oh, thank you. Listen to this, hey boy. Would you consider a job foreman, railroad construction crew? Need you, Willway, Nevada, urgent, Alan Hurley.
1: Oh, this man make a joke, Mr. Paladin? Foreman, railroad construction crew?
2: Well, I know this Alan Hurley, hey boy. I don't think he means it as a joke. I don't believe this telegram exactly covers the situation.
1: Mr. Paladin, hey boy advised do not accept offer.
2: Oh, why not?
1: Hey boy, one time, with members of Celestial Dragon Society, work a railroad. Who? Very hard work. Foreman was very tough.
2: Oh, so you don't think I'm man enough for the job?
1: All right, you want to be like that, you go ahead. We don't pack gun. Pack a pick and shovel. You find out.
2: No, sir. No pick and shovel for me. If I'm the foreman, I'm the boss. You hear?
1: Boy, you're a tough boss.
2: You bet.
1: So, you ought to be tough boss. Telegram say urgent. So, we go pack now?
2: Well, maybe there's time for another cognac and coffee. Please, hey boy.
1: Yes, sir.
2: And listen, hey boy, let's make no mistake about packing the gun. I'm sure Alan Hurley doesn't want to hire me just on my merit as a construction crew foreman.
3: Constipation can be a problem for anyone, even doctors. 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
3: Now, X-Lax has been popular with many doctors and millions of people over the years because chocolated X-Lax is effective. 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
2: Where the train stopped to let me off, there was a water tank, a corral, and a frame building with a big sign that said, Pat Casey, Hauling. The one road that led from the railroad tracks was narrow, banked by sheer, rugged cliffs. I made the 99 miles to Willway in discomfort in a sort of combination freight and passenger mule-drawn coach. Obviously a Pat Casey enterprise. When we finally reached Willway, we pulled up in front of a saloon adjoining the freight yard, and I went in. There was one other customer in the place, an old gray-haired man who was having an argument with a bartender. I didn't get the gist of the words, but I saw the old man reach for his gun when suddenly a long bullwhip flicked out from the top of the stairway and snaked around the man's gun arm, jerking it upward and sending the bullet wild into the ceiling.
5: You know I won't have that in my place.
6: It's robbery! That's what it is, robbery!
5: Take his gun, Vince. Now unwind the whip from his wrist. All right, Buster, what's your problem?
6: I got some ore. I got to get to the railroad. Yesterday, he said when I come in, I could have a mule train for $400. Today, he tells me $700.
5: $700? Vince told you that?
6: Yes, ma'am, he did.
5: Vince was mistaken. The train will cost you $1,000.
6: A thousand? I can't pay it.
5: Well, it's a shame. Well, you can always walk over the mountain.
6: Ah, you...
5: And here, take your gun. You'll need it.
6: Well, you're not going to get away with this forever. You wait. Just you wait.
5: Now, what can I do for you, mister?
2: I just stopped in for a drink, It's quite a trick, that thing with the whip.
5: Yeah, I learned that for a vaudeville turn some years ago. It comes in handy. Vince, give this stranger a drink. I'll be up in my office. I'm busy. I don't want to be bothered unless it's important.
7: Sure, Casey.
2: Casey?
7: That's Pat Casey.
2: Pat Casey Hauling?
7: Yep.
2: Well, what do you know?
7: Pretty, ain't she? Ought to see her when she's got on one of them fancy dresses instead of them men's clothes.
2: Well, that old man in here, she was a little rough on him, wasn't she?
7: He ought to know. It don't pay to get Casey riled. Anybody's got a mind to do any freighting out of here has got to deal with Pat Casey. And it's easier when she ain't riled.
2: He got his ore this far, couldn't he use his own animals?
7: Casey owns the right-of-way. Do business with her, or, like she said, go over the mountain.
2: Quite a setup.
7: Quite a woman.
2: Which way's the King's Hotel?
7: Out the door and to your left.
2: Thanks.

0: Hello, Hurley.
1: Oh, Paladin, come in.
0: Thanks.
1: Oh, I'm glad you got here. Sit down, sit down.
0: Yeah. Your wire said urgent.
1: Urgent? Minutes count, Paladin. We're working against a deadline so important that if we don't meet it, it means ruin.
0: Ruin?
1: Well, most of us citizens of Wilway invested our whole future in the future of this town. Now, that was some time ago when we heard that the Central Pacific Railway was coming through here.
0: And instead they laid their tracks 99 miles away.
1: Yes.
0: Yeah.
1: And at first we thought Wilway was going to be another ghost town.
0: Yeah, it's a sad thing to see a town die.
1: Well, we weren't going to bury it without a fight. There was one chance to save it, a connection with the railroad. So we promoted our own line. We're laying a narrow gauge track that connects with the Central Pacific.
0: It's quite an undertaking.
1: Well, it's been a battle all the way. Now that the end is in sight, it looks like we might lose after all.
0: Why's that?
1: Well, we've got opposition. Tough opposition. One Pat Casey.
0: Pat Casey. I just had the pleasure.
1: Well, you'd be surprised how much weight that woman can throw around. She fought us on the franchise. She fought us on the financial backing. Now she's fighting us on construction.
0: Well, I can see her point. The railway will certainly cut into that lucrative little business she has set up.
1: Now, the track's been laid to just 12 miles outside of town. We've got 3 weeks to finish it or lose our franchise.
0: 12 miles in 3 weeks? Well, you ought to be able to do that.
1: Oh, under ordinary circumstances, yes. But not the way we're going. One delay after another. Trouble among the men, trouble with the equipment, all kinds of trouble that consumes precious time.
0: Trouble instigated by Casey?
1: Yes. Now, we need your help. We've got to meet that deadline.
0: You expect me to fight a woman?
1: That's why I sent for you.
0: Hurley, look...
1: Paladin, I'll lay odds you never had a craftier adversary.
0: Seems to me you have picked pretty rough country for your railroad.
1: Took our engineer and a party of surveyors exactly a year to lay out a route through here.
0: This runs parallel to Casey's right away?
1: Just 5 miles east. Oh, there's the construction camp down there.
0: Listen, when I meet the men, you'll introduce me as the new foreman. Is that right?
1: Yes. Figured that'd be the way you could really keep your eye on what's going on.
0: I'm hardly qualified to boss a construction crew.
1: Well, the engineer will help you on any technical points. All you have to do is be tough.
0: Tough?
1: That seems to be it. Found out our last foreman was being paid off by Casey.
0: I guess her money is buying all your trouble.
1: Hey, wait a minute. Ooh.
0: Ooh. Hey, what's going on down there?
1: That's the mess tent.
0: Sounds like a riot. Come on.
2: Pieces.
0: I leave it to me. I'm the foreman, remember? Come on. All right. Quiet. You hear me? I said quiet. Now, what's going on here? Answer me. What's the meaning of this?
3: We ain't eating this slop. That's what we want to do.
0: Meal time is over anyway. Get back on the job.
3: Well, just who are you giving them orders?
0: I'm bossing this outfit. Now, get back on the job. You hear?
3: Yeah, I hear you, mister. But I don't like the sound of you.
0: You want to do something about it?
3: Yeah.
0: Oh, no, you don't. Next. All right. Anyone next? I know this man on the ground here was accepting money to make trouble in this camp. Now you listen to me. There's a broken jaw waiting for every one of you on that payroll, every one of you taking that dirty money. If you're not out of camp by sundown.
1: You really scared them.
0: Getting tough didn't seem to help the cause any, did it?
1: Out of 30 men, we've got 2 left.
0: Well, those men wouldn't have done you any good. If Casey was paying him off to see that the road was never completed, it's a cinch she'd get her money's worth.
1: Well, she's managed to accomplish her purpose anyway.
0: What do you mean?
1: I mean, we've been defeated, Paladin. With the time we have left, we'll never be able to get another crew to get it.
0: You mean there's no place around here you can line up some men willing to work?
1: Oh, we tried. These fellows we had all came from out of the state.
0: Early, exactly how much remains to be done?
1: Well, we blasted the cuts and laid in the culverts and put up the trestle work. All we need now are men who can swing a pick and shovel and lay down 12 mile of track.
0: Wait. A pick and shovel? Oh, wait a minute.
1: What?
0: I think I can get you a crew, Hurley. Let's get back to town. I want to send a telegram. Curly, this is King Chang, otherwise known as Hay Boy. Those gentlemen lined up back there, the members of the Celestial Dragon Society, all ready to go to work.
1: Well, I certainly want to thank you, Hay Boy, you and your friends, for coming to our rescue.
2: Oh, Hay Boy, tell members of Celestial Dragon Society, hard work, tough boss. Well, it's time. Telegram say, Misa Paladin need help. You better go.
0: What did you tell the Carlton Hotel, Hay Boy?
2: Oh, I told her, Carlton Hotel, Hay Boy, Moscow, have uncle in Salinas, very sick.
0: Oh, no. Hey, boy, you didn't use that old story about your sick uncle in Salinas again.
2: Boy, he's always work.
1: Hey, boy, we have less than 2 weeks now to lay 12 miles of track. Do you think you can do it?
2: Oh, sure. Don't you worry, Mr. Holly.
0: All right, hey, boy, the ties are stacked up by the railhead back there. The rails are on the flat car.
1: Well, I want you to know those ties are worth their weight in gold. We had to scout around sawmills as far away as Wyoming to get those.
0: Hey, boy, get the boys lined up with picks and shovels. We'll get to work.
2: Excuse, please, but I look like maybe better do something quick. Look like a smoke come from where ties are stacked.
0: Oh, hey, he's right. They're on fire.
4: Helen, the fire is no accident. If those go up, we're finished.
0: Come on. Get the water buckets. Hey, boy, get the boys lined up to fight fire.
2: Okay, are you...
0: Fire!

0: No.
1: Hello, Paladin. Come on in.
2: Why the long face, Hurley?
1: Well, because we're licked. You know it. A week and a day to go.
2: Boys have been cutting ties in that stand of trees
1: up
2: the canyon.
1: Yes, yes, I know. It's a good try, Paladin.
2: Hurley, you'd be surprised at what they've accomplished. I talked to your chief engineer. He figures that with what we've managed to save from the fire, we've got enough to finish the job.
1: He still thinks it can be done in time?
2: Well, providing we can haul those ties down from the canyon immediately, but we'll need every mule in the county.
1: Oh, well, you know who has all the mules in the county.
2: Yeah, and I'm going to make a deal to hire them.
1: Oh, you're out of your mind.
2: Maybe, but it's worth a try.
3: And now, here are Edgar Bergen and Charlie McCarthy.
4: Charlie, where have you been?
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4: You drove the car without permission. 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
5: Well, take your time. If you're not there in 10 minutes, I'll start without you.

0: Hello, Vince.
1: Oh, hello.
0: Pat Casey in.
1: Upstairs in her office. You want a drink?
0: Later.
1: Hey, you can't go up there.
0: You want a bet?
2: Yeah? Hey, what's the idea?
0: Well, Vince was right.
2: He was?
0: Ah. He told me I should see you in a fancy dress sometime. Instead of those boys' clothes. Lovely.
2: Mister, I know how I look in a dress. I also know you're with that railroad outfit. Now, what do you want?
0: Yeah. I want to hire your mules.
2: It'll cost you.
0: We'll pay.
2: When do you want them? I said, when do you want them?
0: I'm sorry. I'm afraid I was expecting a fight. Does this mean you've come to realize how important the railroad is to Willway?
2: I'm not interested in anything that isn't important to Pat Casey.
0: But why the change of heart?
2: I can relax now. The country will take over. Have you looked at the sky?
0: No.
2: I know this country, mister. It fights back. I know it's going to rain. I know it's going to rain hard. I know it might even flood in those mountains. You'll never get those tracks laid in time, even if you have my mules.
0: We'll take the chance.
2: You fight hard.
0: You do, too.
2: Mine's a dedicated fight.
0: It has to be.
2: I swore I'd wipe the name of this town off the map, and I've just about got it done.
0: Why so bitter?
2: I was with a show troupe. My partner and I got stranded in this town. He was a sweet guy. The town wasn't very nice to us. We were used to that. But my partner was sick. Maybe if the town had been a little nicer, he'd be alive. I haven't the least idea why I told you that. I don't think a person in Willway remembers.
0: I'm glad you did tell me.
2: All right. You can pick up the mules when the money's on the line. Now I'm busy.

0: Mr. Paladin!
1: Ah, over here, hey boy.
2: Oh, Mr. Paladin. Boys pound spikes in the last piece of track, but still 3 miles to go.
1: Yeah, I know, hey boy. That track ought to be here any minute now. It was on a siding at the other end of our line. I saw it.
2: But, Mr. Paladin, time's short.
1: Yeah, I realize that. Midnight tonight.
2: Oh, somebody come.
1: Probably Hurley. Well, he'll know just when the track will get here.
3: Paladin?
1: What about the track, Hurley?
3: It won't get here.
1: What do you mean?
3: Flat car was derailed 8 miles up the way by a flood. The rails are buried in a wash, and there's no possible way to get them out in time.
1: You mean this beats us with only 3 miles to go?
3: How do you like that? At midnight tonight, because of those 3 miles, we lose our franchise.
2: Oh, my, must be something.
1: Hey, Hurley, Hurley, how does that contract read?
3: Well, we agreed to have track laid from the Central Pacific lines to the city limits in a specified time.
1: And we're just 3 miles short of the city limits?
3: Yes, I'm afraid so.
1: All right. You know about the mountain coming to Muhammad, don't you?
3: What are you talking about?
1: Can you call a special meeting of the Wilway City Council?
3: What, now?
1: Yes, it's an emergency.
3: Why?
1: In view of the potential growth of Wilway, I think we should point out to the City Council that they should be far-sighted enough to allow room for that growth by extending the city limits 3 miles. Before midnight tonight.
3: Oh, Paladin. Paladin, that sheer genius.
2: Oh, Mr. Paladin, you're his head, huh?
1: Well, hey, boy, it usually figures that you can get further that way than by being tough. Come on, let's go. Beat that deadline.

0: Well, this is a big day for our town.
1: Pretty exciting.
2: Oh, just about time. Train go.
3: Wait for me! Hold that thing!
0: Hey!
3: Wait!
0: But, Casey.
4: Mister, hold us back, will you? While I climb on that thing.
1: Yeah, of course. Here. You're leaving Willway, Casey?
4: Yeah, I've had enough. Stay too long as it is.
1: Here, allow me up.
4: Oh, yeah. Thanks.
1: There you are.
4: Just put the bag down there. Understand you're from Frisco.
1: Yeah.
4: I may get out that way sometime. I'll look you up.
1: Yeah. Paladin. Carlton Hotel.
4: I'll remember. So long.
1: Good luck, Casey.
4: Thanks.

0: day. I've been working on the... Well, hello, Miss Wong.
1: Hello, Missy Wong.
2: Oh, Missy Wong, so glad to see you home again.
0: We're glad to be home again.
1: Oh, Missy Wong, look. Hey boy's hand. He got his blisters.
2: Oh, poor hey boy.
1: Oh, hey boy dig. Hey boy swing his pick. Oh. Hey boy work all his live long day.
0: Hey boy, you and the boys did a fine job. Here. Come on in my room and sit down for a minute before you report into the hotel.
1: Oh, no. Hey, boy, better go say ready to start back to work. And, hey, boy, so glad they'll be home. Never going to leave Carlton Hotel again.
2: Oh, hey, boy. Have to leave right away.
0: He has to leave?
2: Have to leave. Ho Chang.
0: Ho Chang?
2: Hmm. Hey, boy's uncle in Salinas. He's very sick.
1: Ho?
2: Ho.
1: Oh, no.
0: Miss Wong, you mean hey, boy really has an uncle in Salinas?
2: Oh, Isa. He's sick. Hey, boy, must go.
0: Well, hey, boy. This is like the boy who hollered wolf.
1: Yes, sir. When he hey, boy, holler uncle.
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Have Gun, Will Travel. Created by Herb Meadow and Sam Rolfe, is produced and directed in Hollywood by Frank Paris and stars John Daner as Paladin, with Ben Wright as Hayboy and Virginia Gregg as Miss Wong. Tonight's story was specially written for Have Gun, Will Travel by Ann Dowd. Featured in the cast were Gene Bates, Tim Graham, Charlie Lung, and Lawrence Dobkin. 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

0: have gun, will travel. Starring Mr. John Daner as Paladin. San Francisco, 1875. The Carlton Hotel, headquarters of a man called Paladin.
1: Ah, an excellent breakfast, hey boy. My compliments to the chef.
2: Oh, Esau, thank you very much.
1: He's shown great improvement. The coffee is both black and hot. The eggs, perfect.
2: Oh, not the same chef improving, Mr. Paladin. New chef.
1: Oh, who?
2: Hey, boy.
1: You.
2: Esau, Mr. Paladin say, only way to get things done right is do them yourself. Hey, boy, take advice. Do breakfast himself.
1: And with splendid results. Thank you, hey, boy. My compliments to you. Now, if you'll clear these dishes away, I have some letters to answer, hey, boy. And I want to be left alone.
2: Oh, Esau, Mr. Paladin.
1: Alone, hey, boy.
2: Esau.
1: Alone and in peace and quiet.
2: Oh, Esau. I go. I live peace and quiet. Hey, oh! Somebody at door.
1: Well, whoever it is, get rid of them, will you?
3: Yes, sir. I want to talk to Mr. Paladin.
2: Oh, Mr. Paladin say he not in.
3: I got to talk to him. It's important.
2: So sorry. Mr. Paladin very busy.
3: Listen. Tell him Nellie Watson's boy wants to
1: Nellie
3: see him.
1: What? Hey, boy.
2: Yes, sir.
1: Let him in.
2: But you say...
1: I know what I said. Now I say let him in.
2: Oh, most confusing. Please to enter.
3: Thank you. Are you Mr. Paladin?
1: That's right.
3: I'm Johnny, Nellie Watson's boy.
1: Well, yes. Yes, I can see the resemblance.
3: That's what Mother said to say.
1: How is your mother?
3: She's dead, Mr. Paladin.
1: Oh, I'm sorry.
3: She always told me, Johnny, if you're ever in trouble, if you ever need anything, you go find Mr. Paladin. So here I am.
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0: 18 years had not marred my memory of Nellie Watson, one of those rare individuals you never forget. We had been close friends in Illinois during the years before the war. It was difficult to believe that she was dead, and now this was her son sitting in my room, no longer a child, not yet a man, awkward, uncertain.
1: And no matter what I do, I don't seem to be able to please him, Mr. Paladin.
0: Well, stepfathers are like that sometimes, Johnny. Man, fathers too, I suppose.
1: It wasn't so bad while Mother was alive, but after she died...
0: When did she die?
1: A couple of months ago.
0: What was the matter with her?
1: The doctor said consumption. But I think it was a broken heart, Mr. Paladin.
0: Broken heart?
1: Yeah, from trying to please him. She tried and tried, but she couldn't. She died, and then I decided to run away.
0: Johnny, you never solve a problem by running.
1: Are you saying I should go back?
0: He's your legal guardian until you're of age.
1: I don't care. I won't do it. I don't have to.
0: No, Johnny, you can keep on running if you want to. Lots of people do. Keep on running all their lives.
1: Then you won't help me, huh?
0: I didn't say that, no. But the only way I can really help you is to take you back to your stepfather where you belong.
1: Take me back? You'll come with me?
0: If you want me to.
1: All right. Then you'll see for yourself. You'll see I'm not lying.
0: Oh, I don't think you are, Johnny. Only the truth often looks different depending on our point of view. Let's go see what your stepfather's point of view is.

0: The ranch house is just over the next rise, Mr. Paladin.
1: Nice spread. Your dad homestead all of this?
0: Yes. Mother had a hard time making it run after he died, until George came.
1: George?
0: My stepfather.
1: Ah.
0: Mother took him on as foreman, and before he was here a year, he made her marry him.
1: Made her?
0: Well, I can't see why she'd want to. He must have forced her. Oh, there's the ranch house down there. Corral's over to the left.
1: Wait a minute. Seems to be some trouble over there.
0: Yeah, that's George.
1: What's he doing? Beating that horse?
0: Yeah, he threatened to get even with him.
1: Get even? Why?
0: Well, that horse throwed him a while back. It broke his arm.
1: Oh, the horse doesn't know why it's being beaten.
0: I know. That's the way George
1: Come
0: is.
1: Come on, Johnny.
0: Good.
2: Ill-tempered, four-legged son
1: Just
2: of a...
1: Just a minute, mister.
2: What are you... Well, it isn't a prodigal son come home. What brought you back?
0: I didn't want to come back. He made me.
2: Huh? Who are you?
0: This here is Mr. Paladin. He was a friend of Mother's.
2: Ah, I dare say.
1: Long time ago.
2: Must have been. Don't ever remember hearing her speak of you.
1: Hey, aren't you afraid you'll turn that horse into a killer?
2: You already tried to kill me. I'm gentling them.
1: With a bullwhip?
2: Now look here, Paladin, or whatever your name is. This is my property, and it don't pleasure me none to have my actions questioned. To make myself plain?
1: Yes, quite plain.
2: Well, now that we understand each other, I suppose I should thank you for bringing the boy back. But I didn't ask you to.
1: Well, this is his home. He belongs here.
2: Well, not you here. Might as well put you up for the night. Too far to ride into town.
1: I wouldn't want to put you in any trouble.
2: No trouble for me. The boy does the cooking.
0: Help yourself to some more, Mr. Paladin.
1: No, thanks, Johnny. That was an excellent dinner.
2: His mother taught him how to cook. Pity he wasn't a girl. Make a good wife for somebody.
0: All right, George, cut it out.
2: I'll raise your voice to me, young man.
0: Well, stop picking on me. You do your own cooking.
2: You little whelp.
0: Oh!
2: Now, you go to your room. Don't let me hear a word out of you for the rest of the evening.
0: You see what I mean, Mr. Paladin? You see what I mean?
2: You going? Do I have to take a razor strap to you?
0: I'll get even with you someday, George. I'll get even with
2: Shut
0: you.
2: Shut up and get out! There you are. How am I going to make a man out of him?
1: He's just starting. Give him time.
2: Time? Time to listen to his complaints and his back talk?
1: Well, maybe you don't understand him. He's still a boy.
2: Guess I do as well as the next man. What's your interest in him?
1: His mother was my friend, remember?
2: Yeah. Paladin. Ain't I heard of you?
1: Maybe.
2: Yeah, I know. You're a gun, ain't you? A hired gun.
1: You could say that.
2: Well, I don't know, and I'm so glad you brought him back. It was kind of peaceful while he was gone.
1: Maybe he would be better off somewhere else.
2: Yeah. Look, Paladin, I'm not making any secret of the fact that I don't like him. I never did.
1: Nevertheless, you are responsible for him.
2: Not the way I look at it. Got too big for his britches and walked off the property. Let him stay off.
1: But this is his ranch, isn't it, legally?
2: Now, Paladin, what's legal? I work this place. I keep it up. I was his mother's husband. When she died, this place became mine, as far as I'm concerned. There's no question about that.
1: Yeah, well, the law might have a different point of view.
2: You're a smart man, Paladin, but not smart enough to realize that I'm the law when it comes to this ranch. And I don't appreciate somebody like you coming around sticking his nose into my affairs. What are you getting out of this, anyway?
1: Nothing. Nothing more than the satisfaction that Nellie Watson's boy is getting a fair deal.
2: Look, Paladin, you're a businessman. You work for a price, don't you?
1: All depends.
2: Let me hire you.
1: What for?
2: Take that kid off my hands for good. I'd be willing to...

0: Morning, Paladin.
1: Morning.
0: Did you sleep on that offer I made you last night?
1: I slept on it.
0: Gonna accept it?
1: Where's the kid?
0: Down at the corral, I reckon. He was up before me. There's some scrambled eggs in the skillet. Help yourself.
1: Thanks.
0: I asked you if you were going to accept my offer.
1: I can't understand why you don't want him around, George. He's a big help to you. There's a nice home for him. All you have to do is make up your mind to be nice to the kid. It'll be good for both of you.
0: I've tried to be good to him. Don't work. I've given up.
2: Morning, Paladin.
1: Morning, Johnny.
2: That horse has got a real bad cut on his withers, George.
0: Don't come crying to me about it.
2: Well, you did it.
0: Maybe I did, maybe I didn't.
2: We saw you take a whip to him.
0: You shut up or I'll take a whip to you.
2: Don't try it, George.
0: Why, you...
2: Stand back, you hear? You come one step further and I'll run this bread knife through your ribs.
1: All right, Johnny, drop it.
2: No, he's got no call
1: I
2: with me.
1: I said drop it. Now, sit down, eat your breakfast.
2: With me.
1: You too, George.
0: You're pretty brave with a knife in your hand. But don't think I can't still whip you the way I used to.
2: The day'll come
0: the
2: when
0: day you'll never come when I can't whip you, because you're yellow clean through.
1: Sit down. Sit down, Johnny. Eat your breakfast. Well, Johnny, I guess you weren't exaggerating. I guess there's no pleasing him.
2: Well, I told you, didn't I?
0: The kid's big enough. Let him go out and make his own way in the world.
1: George doesn't want you here, Johnny. That's clear.
2: And it's just as clear that I don't want to be here.
1: Well, then, I guess there's no point insisting that you stay.
2: You mean it?
1: Well, if you did, one or the other of you would probably be dead the way you're at each other's throats.
0: Well, I guess that means you'll be going back to San Francisco with Mr. Paladin, huh, kid?
2: If he don't mind taking me.
1: Not at all, Johnny.
0: How soon you figure to get started, Paladin?
1: Well, there's no reason why we can't pull out this morning.
0: Now we got everything settled. I gotta be going.
1: Where are you going?
0: I got some business in town. Be away most of the day. Reckon you'll be gone by the time I get back.
1: Probably.
0: Good. About that offer, Paladin. You'll be hearing from me. So long, kid. Good luck.
2: Yeah. Well, Mr. Paladin, that's that. Let's go.
1: No, Johnny, that's not quite that.
2: What do you mean?
1: That's exactly what your stepfather wants us to do. He's too eager to get us off the place. He's too eager to get rid of you. He even offered to pay me to take you off his hands.
2: He did? Why?
1: I don't know, Johnny, but I think we better find out.
2: How?
1: Wait.
2: Wait?
1: Yeah. Wait for him to show his hand.
2: All right. Whatever you say. So I might as well finish cleaning up the breakfast dishes.
1: You're a funny kid, Johnny.
2: Funny? How?
1: Well, you don't find many ranch kids who care whether the dishes are done or not.
2: Well, there's nothing wrong with it, is
1: there? Oh, no. No, of course not. Here, I'll help you.
2: Well, you don't have to do that.
1: Makes it go faster.
2: There used to be some soap in a can on this shelf. I wonder if it's still... Rocks. Now, what's he keeping rocks in a can over the sink?
1: Let me see one of those. Hey, they aren't exactly rocks, Johnny.
2: Hey, there's a letter in here with them.
1: Let me see it. Our independent assay verifies your figure of $500 to the ton. Our representative will meet you on the morning of the 24th, that's today, to close the deal.
2: $500 a ton on this land?
1: Yeah. Come on, Johnny.
2: Where?
1: We're going to leave. Or appear to. I don't imagine George will feel free to show the property until he's sure we've left the premises. So that's just what we'll do.

0: Maggie, your rug looks like new.
1: Shampooed it myself, right on the floor.
0: And you said impossible.
1: That's when I was all tired out with nagging backache.
0: And muscular aches and pains.
1: And am I glad I took your tip about that. You said try Doane's Pills.
2: Good advice. 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

0: We saddle our horses out in the open so that anyone who might be watching could not help notice our leave-taking. Once out of sight of the ranch, we doubled back through the woods and left the horses tied in some underbrush. We had no difficulty making our way unseen back to the barn where we spent the hot and dusty afternoon waiting. Finally, George and another man pulled up at the corral.
1: Who's that man with him, Mr. Ballinger?
0: Just keep your voice down.
2: Well, there she is, Mr. Roberts. She's all yours. Lock, stock, and barrel. Bought and paid for. You'll find some grub in the kitchen, blankets on the beds. Enough for you until your outfit moves in.
0: All right. Come on, Johnny.
3: You going on tonight?
2: Yes, sir. Ain't aiming to spend another night in that place. You got your land, I've got my money. I'm heading for the lowlands to spend it.
0: I wouldn't be too sure about that, George.
2: Paladin, I thought you...
0: Yeah, I know what you thought. Mr. Roberts, are you in the habit of buying property under false pretenses?
3: Now, what are you inferring?
0: That it doesn't belong to this gentleman.
3: Well, what is the meaning of this?
2: Look, Mr. Roberts, I'm sure it can all be explained.
0: I don't think so, George, so just give Mr. Roberts back his money.
3: Won't somebody explain this to me?
0: Gladly. George has attempted to dispose of the property of a minor without the minor's consent or knowledge.
3: But I don't understand...
0: This young man, Mr. Roberts, this young man is the rightful owner of this property, and I'm sure that he will be willing to make a satisfactory leasing arrangement with you, but as to an outright sale of this property, I would advise against it.
2: All right, Paladin, hold it. All of you, stay put. I've got his money in my saddlebag, and I don't aim to give it back.
1: Mr. Paladin,
2: don't
1: the horse in the corral.
2: Me. I'm going out of here a rich man. Don't much care if I have to kill all of you on the way.
0: Look out, George. That horse is coming for you.
2: What? You black son of Satan!
1: Mr. Paladin, he shot the horse.
0: All right, George, drop your gun.
2: No, you don't!
0: George...
1: Is he dead?
0: Yeah. And the horse is, too. Mr. Roberts?
3: Yes?
0: As I said before, this young man is the rightful owner of this property. There should be no question about that now.

0: family man now. He say you have big grown-up son.
1: Oh.
0: Oh.
1: You mean Johnny.
0: How you do that? All of a sudden have grow-up child?
1: Well, it's a part of the inscrutable accident, Miss Wong.
0: The inscrutable accident?
1: Mm-hmm.
0: Oh. Will you be leaving hotel now? Set up housekeeping?
1: No, I think not. Johnny will be in the East at school most of the time. He won't need a father. No, Miss Wong, I have no intention of becoming respectable.

Oops. 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Yeah, that's got it. Everybody looks good and hungry, don't they? 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

0: Have Gun, Will Travel. Created by Herb Meadow and Sam Rolfe, is produced and directed in Hollywood by Frank Paris and stars John Daner as Paladin, with Ben Wright as Hayboy and Virginia Gregg as Miss Wong. Tonight's story was specially written for Have Gun, Will Travel by William N. Robeson. Featured in the cast were Ken Lynch and Sam Edwards. And now, here's our star, John Daner.
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0: have gun, will travel. Starring Mr. John Daner as Paladin. San Francisco, 1875. The Carlton Hotel, headquarters of the man called Paladin.
1: Please, Missy Wong, must not stop. Mr. Paladin waiting for news

0: suitcase.
1: Very nice. Oh, such beautiful
0: oh,
1: leather.
0: Must
1: oh.
0: hurry, Missy Wong. Miss Apparently will be very angry. Excuse, please.
1: Hey, boy. Why you take so much time to buy suitcase? You gone 3 hours now.
0: Oh, a big mess. Omnibus breakdown. Wheel fall off. Frightened horses. Holy ma, big mess. Hey, boy has to walk all the way from Montgomery Street.
1: Oh, poor hey, boy. But you must not worry for Mr. Paladin. He will not be angry.
0: Oh, Missy Wong, you're wrong.
1: Oh, no.
0: Yes, sir. He needs suitcase for trip to Colorado and very little time left to pack before he catch his stay.
1: But hey, boy, Mr. Paladin.
0: Please, Missy Wong, you slow me down. No time to talk.
1: Okay. Okay.
0: Mr. Paladin. Mr. Paladin. He's hey, boy. Oh, holy moly.
1: Hey, boy.
0: Yes?
1: Missy Wong tries to tell you.
0: Oh, Missa Paladin already leave?
1: Lisa, can't wait.
0: He very angry with hey, boy?
1: No, he still like old suitcase. He use it. It okay.
0: Oh, me.
2: Constipation can be a problem for anyone, even doctors. And when constipation occurs, it's interesting to see just what

0: might use or recommend. Well, a majority of the doctors we heard from had this to say.
1: A laxative should be effective, gentle, close to natural acting. A medicine that can be used with complete confidence.
0: Now, X-Lax has been popular with many doctors and millions of people over the years because chocolated X-Lax is effective. 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X-Lax, the laxative that helps you toward your normal regularity, gently, overnight.
2: Traveling from San Francisco to Colorado Territory, a passenger has his choice of being transported in a cloud of stagecoach dust or in a funnel of railroad cinders. On my trip to Pueblo, I had more than a fair share of both. But once I arrived, the uncomfortable miles were easy to forget. The job was simple, the money was good, and after leaving a satisfied client, I leisurely straddled a rented horse and started the second phase of my Colorado journey. This was the part I had really looked forward to. A ride north alongside the Arkansas River all the way to Oro City for a visit with my old friends, Ollie and Cora Beardsley. Ooh, da. Help. What? Well, I'll... Cora! Cora Beardsley, wait up!
3: Paladin?
2: Cora!
3: Is that you, Paladin?
2: It sure is.
3: For heaven's sake, Cora. Of all people, I can't hardly believe
2: it's
3: my
2: been a
3: eyes.
2: Long time.
3: Oh, it sure
2: Cora,
3: has,
2: you
3: my
2: haven't changed a bit. In fact, I think you look even younger than you did 4 years
3: and
2: ago.
3: And you ain't changed either. What brings you to Aura City?
2: You and Ollie. Oh. I had business in Pueblo, so I decided to take some time off and come up to see how you've been getting along. Oh. I was just going to check in that hotel when I saw you.
3: I just can't get over it. It's so good to see you.
2: Oh, here now, Cora, is no cause for you to shed tears.
3: Forgive me, but it's like having your prayers answered. All the years we've known you, somehow you always show up when we need you most.
2: Is something wrong?
3: Yes, there is.
2: What?
3: Well, it's Ollie. He's a different man since you was here last. I don't know what got into him, but he's managed to get himself into a whole pack of trouble.
2: Oh, I'm sorry to hear that, Cora. Listen, I know you don't want to stand out here on the boardwalk and tell me about it. Why don't I drive you out to the ranch and we can talk on the way?
3: Well, to tell you the truth, I think it might be better if Ollie tells you himself. He's right down the street. I was just on my way. Why don't you come with me? Or maybe you'd best check in the hotel first.
2: No, I can do that later. Come on.
3: Lots of things is different since you was here, Paladin. We don't live on the ranch anymore.
2: Oh? Did you sell?
3: Yes, it was too much work for Ollie, and it wasn't paying for itself. We bought a little house on the edge of town. I've been taking in sewing, and it pays right well.
2: You always were one to keep busy. Now, how does Ollie take to living in town?
3: Well, the way I figure it, that's what started all his troubles. Oh, this is where we stop.
2: Here? The sheriff's office?
3: That's right.
2: You mean Ollie is in jail?
3: That's right. It used to shame me to go through this door, but, well, I think I'm getting used to it now.
2: How long has he been here?
3: 16 days today.
2: Cora.
3: Oh, he'll be glad to see you. Maybe you can talk some sense into him. Let's go in.
4: Oh, afternoon, Cora.
3: Afternoon, Jim. I want you to meet a friend of ours. Mr. Paladin, this is Sheriff Moody.
2: Glad to know you, Sheriff.
3: He's come all the way from San Francisco to pay us a visit.
4: Well, I knew I'd never seen you around before.
2: No, the last time I was in Aura City, you had a different sheriff.
3: Jim's been here 2 years now.
4: Here, I'll get the keys.
3: Ollie's sure going to be surprised, Paladin.
2: Well, I'm anxious to find out what he's been up to.
4: Hey, you got special company today, Ollie.
5: Well,
2: hey, Ollie, you old rascal.
5: Hey, when'd you get into town?
2: Just now.
5: Come on, let him in, Jim. I want to shake his hand good.
4: All right, give me a chance.
3: Ollie, I think you and Paladin ought to visit alone. I'm going back to the house, if you don't mind.
5: Sure, Cora, that's fine. Come on, get in here, Paladin. Let me get a close look at you.
2: Well, Ollie, you're the last person I ever expected to see in jail.

0: Ain't it something, though?
1: Ollie.
0: Yes, Cora?
1: You want me to bring you a hot supper tonight?
0: Oh, heavens, no. Don't be going to all that bother. The food here is good enough for any man.
1: All right. Paladin, why don't you come by the house and have supper with me?
2: I'd be happy to, Cora. Thank you.
1: I'll be looking for you. Well, goodbye.
2: Bye.
3: I'll see you to the door, Cora. Just yell when you're ready to leave, Mr. Paladin.
2: All right, Sheriff, I will.
1: Goodbye, Ollie.
0: Come on, sit down, Paladin. See what a good, comfortable bunk they got in this jail.
2: All right. You're the host, and an unusually happy one under the circumstances. What's this all about, Ollie? Is this some kind of joke?
0: Oh, no, it ain't no joke at all, no. I had a big trial and everything. Judge found me guilty and sentenced me to 20 days in jail.
2: Guilty of what?
0: Well, he said to me, something like that. Anyway, what he meant was that I shouldn't have raced my old spring wagon down the middle of the street and rammed it into the side of the stagecoach. But that last part was accident. I sure didn't intend to do that.
2: What in the world were you doing racing your wagon down the middle of the street?
0: Well, I don't remember exactly why I decided to do it, but most people have been saying I had a little too much to drink.
2: And what do you say?
0: Well, I guess they're pretty close to right.
2: Well, what's happened to you, Ollie? Getting drunk and racing wagons?
0: Well, Paladin, I know it ain't exactly what you call upstanding, but I didn't mean no harm. I didn't know I was going to hit the stagecoach. Besides, nobody got hurt.
2: I think your pride must have been a little hurt being locked up in jail like this.
0: Oh, no, I don't mind it a bit. I figured I had it coming. The judge said so anyway. I sort of like it here.
2: You like it? Ollie, you're not making any sense at all.
0: Well, it's hard for you to understand, Paladin. You're still young. But when you get to be my age, you do a lot of remembering. About all I can remember is a mountain of hard work and one big black patch of sorrow when we lost our boy. Well, sir, after a while you get stuffed up with them memories. So you go out and you do things you never thought you would do. Make new memories. And this time, happy ones. So I'm happy to be in jail. And do you know what?
2: No, what?
0: You see that fellow over there in the other cell sleeping?
2: Yeah, I noticed him when I came in.
0: Well, we're just lucky he's taking a nap or we wouldn't be able to hear ourselves talk. He complains every minute he's awake, but that ain't the point. Can you guess who he is?
2: No.
0: That's Rad Tolan.
2: You mean one of the Tolan brothers?
0: You guessed it. They're about the meanest two brothers alive. Out-and-out killers.
2: I know. There's a $5,000 reward over their heads.
0: Yeah, but nobody gets the reward unless you catch the both of them. The sheriff caught Rad down at the saloon just yesterday.
2: Huh?
0: Oh, I'll tell you, that Sheriff Jim, he's a good lawman. He can outfox anybody. You should hear Rad cussing him out. Says his brother's going to come and get him out of here, and the first thing they're going to do is blow Jim's head off.
2: Yeah, just the boys who would do it if they had the chance.
0: Okay, just imagine me, Ollie Beardsley, locked up in the cell next to one of the Tolan brothers. Ain't that something?
2: Well, I don't know, Ollie.
0: Oh, my, don't you see, Paladin? I never been in a cell before in my whole life. I'll be out in 4 days, and then I'll have something new to remember.
2: All right, what then? When does this fling end, Ollie?
0: Well, I don't know. You don't think much about the future when you're my age.
2: Do you think much about Cora?
0: Oh, sure, but Cora can take care of herself good enough. We've been married 35 years, and she don't lean on me for nothing, nothing at all. She might look weak and puny, but she's healthy as an ox. I never worry about Cora, and I'm pretty sure she never worries about me.
2: I wonder...

0: I baked that pie just for you, Paladin, and you hardly put a dent in it.
1: Oh, it's delicious, Cora, but it'd be a waste to force it down. I'm afraid I just overindulged before I got to the pie.
0: It'll just go to waste anyway.
1: We can take some down to Ollie. He'll enjoy it.
0: I don't know whether he would or not. He's been so unpredictable these past months, I never know what to expect. Nothing I do seems to please him.
1: Oh, well, he'll get over it. It's just a phase. Something he has to get out of his system.
0: I wonder who that could be.
1: I'll see.
2: Oh, I was looking for Mrs. Beardsley. Is she here?
1: Yes, she is. Come in.
2: Miss Beardsley.
0: Janet Brogan, what's the matter, child?
2: My papa sent me over here, and he said not to get you upset and to be careful how I tell you what happened. Oh, it's just awful, Miss Beardsley. Just awful.
0: Tell me what?
2: Well, I just don't know which to tell you first.
1: Well, now, take it easy, Janet, and try to start from the beginning.
2: Who's he?
1: Well, never mind. Please tell us what happened.
2: Well, sir, Sheriff Jim's been shot. Oh. They don't expect him to live.
0: Oh, no. Who shot him?
2: Them Tolan brothers.
0: Oh.
2: The one that was loose, the one that wasn't in jail, my papa said, came right in the front door of the sheriff's office and shot Sheriff Jim and took the keys and let his brother loose, and they run out of town and got away.
1: Oh. Did anybody trail them?
2: Well, my papa's getting a posse together right now. Then they're going to catch him. But that ain't the worst part, Miss Beardsley. Your husband went with them Tolan brothers.
0: What?
2: Yes, ma'am. They broke Mr. Beardsley loose, too, and my papa says they forced him to go with them.

0: 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They are, of course, Arthur Godfrey, Art Linkletter's House Party, Gary Moore, and the sparkling combination of Bing Crosby and Rosemary Clooney. 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Arthur, Art, Gary, Bing, and Rosie. 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Background is the name of this important program. 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
1: Cora Beardsley accepted the news of Ollie's predicament with expected anguish, excused herself, and retired to her room. Knowing that I could be of more help elsewhere, I left the house and joined Janet Brogan's Papa's posse. We tried to trail the Tolan brothers and Ollie, but the darkness made it impossible. Before dawn, we gave up and made our way back to Oro City. Later that day, I learned that Sheriff Jim Moody was not going to die after all. But he was, in fact, back at work in his office.
2: Hello, Mr. Paladin. Come in.
1: Sheriff, how do you feel?
2: Well, my head's a little cloudy yet, but otherwise all right, I guess. Oh, sit down.
1: Thank you. No serious damage, then, huh?
2: Well, the bullet grazed my forehead, but that didn't do as much harm as the fall I took. The doctor said it was just a slight concussion. Said it'd clear up in a couple of days.
1: I'm glad to hear it. Mr. Brogan fill you in on our wasted efforts last night?
2: Yeah, he did. It's terrible to think what they might do to old Ollie. Now, why do you think they'd go to the trouble of taking him with them?
1: Probably to use him for cover if they got cornered.
2: Of course.
1: That's why I was glad we didn't track them down last night. I think they'll turn him loose in a few days. He'll be all right.
2: I hope you're right, for Cora's sake. How's she holding up?
1: Pretty well. I was by there a while ago.
2: Then you think we ought to wait a few days to see if Ollie comes back before we go after him?
1: Yeah.
2: Hey, Paladin.
1: Huh? What?
2: Look outside. Those riders pulling up.
1: What? That's Ollie.
2: Yeah, and the Tolan brothers. Here, you better grab one of these rifles. I may need your help.
1: Yeah, looks like they're coming in. You stand back at the door. I'll cover this side.
2: Okay.
3: All right. Get on in. It's the end of the road.
1: Ollie.
3: Hello, Paladin.
1: Ollie, are you all right?
3: Well, if I wasn't, I wouldn't be holding this gun on their backs, would I? All right, keep moving. You know where the sails are. Go on, go on.
2: Paladin, I can't believe it.
1: Neither can I, but let's give him a hand just in case we're wrong.
3: But Paladin, I still think we could have stopped by the saloon first. I deserve one little drink at least.
1: You will get your drink after you talk to Cora.
3: Well, she wouldn't care.
1: Now, Ollie.
3: Hey, what you knocking for? This is my house. Go on in. Hey, Corey! Corey!
4: What? That's you, Ollie? Ollie, why, it is you. I couldn't believe my ears. And here you are, all in one piece. Oh, Ollie.
3: Oh, now, Corey, stop it. Oh. You don't have to carry on like this in front of Mr. Paladin.
4: Well, what happened to you last night? I've been worried sick.
3: Now, you ought to know better than to worry about me after 35 years. I'm man enough to take care of myself.
4: Well, Ollie, you was with them Tolan brothers, them killers.
3: Oh, they're just human people like you and me.
4: Ain't you going to tell me what happened?
3: Well, Paladin, why don't you tell her for me?
1: I think you ought to, Ollie. I'd like to hear it again myself.
3: All right. Now, Corey, you got to dry them tears off your face.
4: Oh, sure, Ollie. Well, why don't you sit down on the sofa? Paladin, you can sit in this chair. It's most comfortable.
1: Thank you, Corey.
3: Corey, you got any brandy in the house?
4: No, but I'll fix you some coffee. Would you like that?
3: No, don't bother.
1: Go ahead, Ollie. Tell Cora what happened.
3: Well, first off, you ought to know that I won't be going back to jail. Jim suspended my sentence because I brought in them there Tolan brothers single-handed.
4: You did? Why, how'd you ever do that?
3: Well, it wasn't easy. They took me to an old line cabin about 10 miles out last night. We was going to stay there until morning and then go on to somewhere else. But I fooled them. Whilst they was asleep, I got untied, took the guns away from them, tied their hands behind their back, and made them ride back here to jail.
4: Oh, good heavens. Ollie, I can hardly believe you did all that.
3: I don't know why you can't believe it.
5: The men are locked up, Cora. I was right there when he brought them in, and just like you said, their hands were tied behind them, and he had them covered with one of their own 6 guns.
4: But the Tolan brothers, my Ollie against those killers.
5: And there's a $5,000 reward for those men.
4: $5,000? You mean Ollie will get $5,000?
5: That's right.
3: I don't know, Paladin. I might not get the full amount.
5: There's no reason why you shouldn't, is there?
3: Well, I reckon not.
4: Ollie Beardsley, I'm so proud of you. Why, you're going to be like a hero in this town.
3: Now, don't get so all-fired excited.
4: Oh, I think I've got a right to.
3: Well, I'm not so sure.
5: What's the matter, Ollie? Don't you think you deserve to be a hero?
4: Ollie, there's something wrong, ain't there? There's something more you ain't told us.
3: Well, yes, there is. No, you always could see right through me, Corey.
5: What is it, Ollie?
3: Well, I just knew it. I couldn't go on with it. But the trouble is, if I don't go through with it, I'll be in a real mess.
4: Go through with what?
3: And the truth of the matter is, them Tolan brothers forced me to bring them back to jail. They made up that story for me to tell everybody.
5: Why did they want to go to jail?
3: Well, they're pretty slick schemers, and mean, too. Just as mean as everybody thinks they are. They got this all planned out, and if I don't go through with it, they're going to kill me and Corey, too, and they'll do it.
4: Well, they won't do no killing locked up in jail.
3: No, they'll get out. They got all kinds of schemes to get out if I don't do what they told me to do.
5: What was that?
3: Well, sir, I was supposed to wait until I collect the $5,000 reward money, and then I got to find some way to get them out of jail and then turn the money over to them. They promised to give me $500 of it if I do it, and if I don't, then Cora and me will be dead.
4: Oh, Ollie. Well, you sure got yourself into a pack of trouble this time.
3: But I didn't do it. I was forced into it. Can't you see that?
4: If you hadn't got drunk and raced that wagon down the street in the first place, you wouldn't be in this mess.
5: No, wait a minute. Wait a minute. This can't be as bad as it sounds. After all, the Tolans are locked up. All we have to do is to see that they stay there until they're hanged.
3: And I'd feel a mite better if they were hanged.
5: Come on, Ollie, let's go down and tell the sheriff. We'll get some townsmen to stand guard duty on those men 24 hours a day. And if it'll make you feel any better, I'll stay in Oro City until the Tolan brothers are buried.
3: And I sure would be grateful if you did, Paladin.
4: They ought to hang them today, if they can.
5: Well, they'll have to have a trial first, Cora, but I'm sure we all know what the verdict will be. I'll stay, but only on one condition.
3: What's that?
5: That you will promise never to get drunk again and race that wagon down the street.
3: Oh, I promise that. Never again.
5: And I believe you, Ollie. I think you've accumulated enough new memories now to last quite a few years.
3: You're sure right about that.
5: Come on, we better go.
4: Paladin.
5: Yes?
4: I just wanted you to know. I'm awfully glad you decided to pay us a visit when you did.
5: I am too, Cora. I wouldn't have missed it for the world.

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Tonight's story was specially written for Have Gun, Will Travel by Mr. Paris. Featured in the cast were Virginia Gregg, Ann Whitfield, Russell Arms, and Ralph Moody. 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

0: Have Gun, Will Travel. Starring Mr. John Daner as Paladin. San Francisco, 1875. The Carlton Hotel, headquarters of a man called Paladin.
1: Oh, Mr. Paladin.
2: Good morning, hey boy.
1: I was just coming up to your room.
2: Well, I decided to have breakfast in the dining room this morning.
1: Oh, yes, a telegram come for you.
2: Oh, thank you. Hey, what's the matter with your neck? Why do you keep rubbing it?
1: Oh, yeah. Hey, boy, I missy won't go for walk in moonlight last night.
2: Huh? Well, what's that got to do with it?
1: Oh, we go looking for falling stars, hold heads back too long, get a stiffy neck.
2: Miss Wong, too?
1: Oh, Isa.
2: Well, was it worth it? Did you see any falling stars?
1: Hey, Isa, one.
2: Did you make a wish?
1: Wish?
2: Yeah. It's an old custom. When you see a falling star, you make a wish, and it's supposed to come true.
1: Oh, how? Hey, boy, not know this. Must look again. I have many wishy to make.
2: Yes, well, not too long at a time, hey boy. You might wind up with your head in a permanent stargazing position.
1: Oh, you sir. You send answer to telegram?
2: Oh, yeah, let's see. Need your help. They're going to murder my friend Sam Crow. Hurry, signed, Skeeter Hickshaw.
1: Who?
2: Skeeter Hickshaw, hey boy, an old prospector friend of mine.
1: Oh, he sounds very upset.
2: Hey boy, when Skeeter sends a telegram for help, he's not only upset, he's desperate.

Most Americans are proud of their country and of its high standard of living. Today, we have more leisure time, more extensive and better highways and recreational facilities than ever before. We are also proud of our country's scenic beauty. But do we always remember to keep it beautiful? Whenever we throw fruit skins, candy wrappers, or tissues from an automobile window, or leave a pile of litter at the beach, in a park, or along a stream, we are actually destroying the country's beauty. What's more, we're endangering health and safety. A piece of paper thrown from the window of one car can blow against the windshield of the automobile behind it and cause an accident. Objects lying half hidden in grass or in the sand at the beach are safety hazards. Won't you help keep America clean and beautiful? Here's how. Carry a litter bag in your car for travel trash and always dispose of litter in a proper receptacle. This is your country. Take care of it so you'll continue to be proud of it.

0: Skeeter Hickshaw lived in the small town of Hamburg, near the Oregon border. He was one of the lucky few miners who had managed to save enough money from prospecting to retire in a reasonably comfortable manner. I had first met him some years before in Nevada. We became good friends, and it wasn't long after that when he gave up prospecting and settled down to a life of relaxation. It was late afternoon when I finally arrived at his place in Hamburg. Hey, what?
1: Yeah, I ain't gonna miss next time, mister.
0: Hey.
1: So you just climb back in that saddle and move out.
0: Hey, Skeeter, is that you?
1: You heard what I said. Now get.
0: Now, hold on. It's me, Paladin.
1: I don't care who. Paladin. Oh, well, why didn't you say so? So come on in.
0: Are you sure it's safe?
1: Well, of course it's safe. God dang you. And it's about time you got here, too.
0: Hi, Skeeter.
1: Oh, I'm glad to see you. Come on in.
0: You shoot at everybody that comes to your place?
1: Oh, now, you know I didn't know that as you. No, I figured it was some shifty character they'd hired to get Sam.
0: Yeah, what's this all about, Skeeter?
1: Why, Dad, they're fixing to shoot him, that's what. But they ain't going to get away with it, the god dang fools, no siree. I tell you, I would engage you. Oh, now, see there? Look at me getting all riled up already. Now, I ain't even seen you in a coon's age. Yeah, grab yourself a chair there, Paladin. I got some coffee going, if you can stand it.
0: Why not? I always said your coffee was a test of a man's strength, and after being shot at, I want to see if I've got any left.
1: Yeah, sure. You ain't changed none at all since I last seen you.
0: Oh, I've changed. We all do, Skeeter.
1: Yeah, well, you ain't lost your shooting eyes, have you? I say you ain't lost that, because that's what I'm going to need.
0: Yeah, why do you need me, Skeeter? Who is this friend of yours somebody's after?
1: Sam Crow, and he is the best dang friend I ever had.
0: Fine, but what's his problem?
1: Oh, they formed a stinking committee, that's why. I say that's what, and they aim to shoot Sam.
0: Why? What's he done that's so bad?
1: Nothing. Leastwise, nothing that deserves him being shot.
0: Well, he must have done something, Skeeter. What was it?
1: He took a few things here and there.
0: He took a few things? Like what?
1: Well, you know, jewelry and things. Oh, but folks always get everything back. Yeah, I say, I always give it back.
0: You always give it back?
1: Yeah, Sam brings the stuff here, so I give it back.
0: All right, your friend Sam is a thief. Now, what else?
1: That's all, I tell you, that's all. Oh, well, except maybe he does kind of cuss at the ladies a little.
0: Cuss at the... Skeeter, nothing you've said makes any sense. The people of a town don't form committees and go around shooting men for the reasons you've given me.
1: Yo, well, they do in this town, and it ain't the town's people. It's the town's women.
0: Women?
1: Yeah.
0: You mean this committee you're talking about is made up of women?
1: Oh, they are the ordinariest bunch of females I have ever seen.
0: Now, look.
1: I tell you, Paladin, I ain't never seen nothing like it. Just a passel of busybodies. That's what they
0: Skeeter,
1: are.
0: Skeeter.
1: I ain't never shot a woman before, but I'm sure enough thinking about it now. I tell
0: Skeeter.
1: You, honey.
0: Skeeter.
1: Huh?
0: Will you calm down a minute?
1: Calm down a minute. How would you feel if your best friend was going to be shot?
0: Well, maybe he won't be shot. Now, there's got to be more to this than you're telling.
1: But there ain't, I tell you.
0: Right, where is this friend of yours? Is he hiding out somewhere?
1: Hiding? Heck no, he's right in the next room.
0: In the next room? Well, get him in here. Maybe if I hear his side of it, this whole thing will make some sense.
1: I have told you everything there is to tell.
0: Just get him in here, will you, Skeeter?
1: Oh, sure. Paladin, you're just as stubborn as you ever was.
2: Close the door! Oh, damn!
0: Hey, what the...
1: Now, come here, Sam. Come here. That's your boy. Now, well, here he is, Paladin.
0: You mean this...
2: Shoot him! Shoot him, do you?
0: Is it a crow? Sam Crow is a bird?
1: Well, I never said he wasn't.
0: All the way from San Francisco, you make me come all the way from San Francisco because you were worried about a bird?
1: Daddy, he ain't a bird. He's Sam Crow, and he's my friend.
0: Skeeter, it took me 4 days of hard riding to get here. 4 days, and all because I thought you needed my help.
1: Well, I do need your help, but you can go.

0: Maybe I will.
1: Well, go on then. See if I care. Say, see if I care. What do you know about friends? How would you know about how I found this poor critter lying outside all broke up and hurt, and how I fixed him up? And then I learned him how to talk and all. Say, I learned him how to talk. I'll tell you something, Paladin. All my life I've been lonely. But with Sam, I ain't lonely no more. That's the kind of friend he is.
0: Skeeter, I'm sorry.
1: Yeah.
0: I didn't know that he meant that much to you.
1: Well, he does.
0: Well, now tell me, who is in charge of this women's committee that wants to shoot Sam? I think I'll have a talk with her tomorrow.
1: Oh, it won't do no good. I tried talking to her.
0: What's her name, Skeeter?
1: Pennybrook. Mrs. Maud Pennybrook. Any, I guess there's something else you should know.
0: What's that?
1: Well, Mrs. Pennybrook seems to have an in particular special hate for Sam Crow. And I guess cause Sam keeps calling her by a special name.
0: What's that?
1: Well, I guess it ain't very nice, but, there's no need for me to repeat it in front of him now.
0: Oh, yeah, I see. Now, who taught him this special name in the first place?
1: I did, but I've been trying to unteach him ever since, but he doesn't want to change.
0: Yeah, I understand. And I can't say I really blame this Mrs. Pennybrook for being offended.
1: Ain't no cause to shoot him.
2: Shoot him! Shoot him!
0: The next day, when I went to Mrs. Pennybrook's house, a committee meeting regarding Sam Crow was in progress. When I introduced myself and told the ladies I was there in behalf of Skeeter Hickshaw, the reception I got was anything but friendly, although I did notice one little lady they called Winifred who seemed more curious than angry. I tried to explain to the committee that Sam Crow was more than just a pet to Skeeter, and perhaps something could be worked out other than shooting the bird. However, my plea was met with cold stares, and from Mrs. Pennybrook, some harsh words.
3: Paladin, huh? You look like a gunfighter to me. Is that what you are, a gunfighter?
0: Mrs. Pennybrook, I came here to try to find a solution to a problem, not to discuss personality.
3: Well, the only solution is to kill that bird, and that's just what's going to happen.
4: Yes.
0: But...
4: Maud, I think it's only fair that we listen to Mr. Paladin's suggestion.
3: Well, that's fine for you to say, Winifred Merriwell. That thieving crow hasn't stolen anything from you.
4: Oh, now that isn't so. Just the other day he flew in through my window and took a bracelet off the bureau, but I got it back. Mr. Hickshaw always gives everything back.
3: Well, I'll wager his precious bird doesn't swear at you every time you walk down the street.
4: Oh, I've heard my share. After all, Mr. Hickshaw and Sam spend a certain amount of time in the saloon. It's only natural the bird would pick up some undesirable language.
3: Now, you listen to me, Winifred. We've already decided that crow has to be removed. So if you don't agree, then you can just retire from the committee.
0: Yeah, but...
4: Well, I think it's silly. That poor bird doesn't know he's doing wrong.
3: Well, we all know it.
0: Ladies, Mrs. Pennybrook, let's be reasonable, shall we?
3: Reasonable? Is that what Skeeter Hickshaw was when he hired a gunfighter like you to protect that silly crow?
0: Mrs. Pennybrook, he didn't hire me.
3: Well, you're here, aren't you?
0: Well?
3: Well, just let me tell you something, Mr. Paladine, or whatever your name is. If Skeeter Hickshaw can get someone like you, then so can we, and we'll do it. Just mark my words, we'll do it.
1: Now, shut up, Sam.
4: Shut up!
0: I'm sorry, Skeeter. I tried.
1: Gail, I told you 'twere no use talking. Them busybodies just ain't gonna listen.
0: Oh, there was one who wanted to listen.
1: Oh, yeah? Who's that?
0: Her name was Winifred Merriwell.
1: Well, is that a fact? Well, what do you know about that?
0: Look, Skeeter, couldn't you take Sam out of town for a while? Just long enough till things cool down?
1: No, sir. God dang it. No, sir. I got a right to keep Sam, and I aim to do it. There ain't nobody gonna be... Well, I'll be...
0: What's the matter?
1: Look at there. Here comes that Mrs. Pennybrook, and there's a man with her.
0: Ah, so I see. He's carrying a gun, too.
1: Well, you them stinking old biddies. They went out and hired a gunfighter.
0: Yeah. You stay here, Skeeter. I'll go out and talk to them.
1: No, sir. Me and Sam, we'll go with you.
0: Oh, all right. Suit yourself.
3: Well, Mr. Hickshaw, are you ready to give up that crow peacefully, or do we have to take it by force?
1: Ain't nobody going to take Sam.
3: You see, he always talks that way.
5: Yeah, how about it, mister? You gonna make me shoot that crow right off your shoulder?
0: That wouldn't be very smart.
5: Oh? I suppose you're the one they call Paladin, huh?
0: That's right.
5: And my name's Turlock. Wiley Turlock.
2: Shoot him! Shoot him!

0: Ever hear me?
1: Should I have?
0: Most folks around here know the name. They consider it kind of unhealthy to argue with me.
1: Oh?
0: Now, Mrs. Pennybrook here, she and that ladies' committee hired me to shoot him a crow. And I aim to do it.
1: And you better aim at something else, Turlock.
0: Hey, now. Guess you didn't hear real clear what I said, Paladin.
1: You know what I think, Turlock? I think you're full of a lot of talk. And that's all.
0: I told you, mister, folks hereabouts don't consider it healthy to go against me.
1: Well, I don't happen to be from around here, Turlock. So if you've got any notions about shooting Sam Crow, you better figure on drawing on me first.
0: Look.
2: No, don't you let him talk to you like that, Mr. Turlock.
0: No, shut up, lady.
2: What?
1: How about it, Turlock? Yeah, that's what I thought. Now, suppose you just turn around and get out of here before you get in real trouble.
2: Now, don't listen to him.
0: Now, there ain't no sense having a shootout over a little bird.
3: Shoot him! Shoot him!
0: I'm leaving.
2: Mr. Turlock! You come back here! Come back here this instant, do you hear?
1: He's not coming back, Mrs. Pennybrook.
2: Well, I never... That nasty black bird.
4: Well, his manners ain't the best, Mrs. Pennybrook, but just because he swears a little, and just because he stole some of your jewelry, ain't no reason to try and shoot him.
2: Oh, that bird is a thief, Skeeter Hickshaw, and he'll be punished just like any other criminal. I tell you, he will. You mark my words.
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0: Where the gol dang heck have you been?
1: Trapping.
0: Trapping?
1: Trapping.
0: What's that you got there?
1: That, Skeeter, is a crow.
0: Huh?
1: A wild crow.
0: Well, what did you trap him for?
1: Remember I told you about Winifred Merriwell and how she was on your side at the committee meeting the other day?
0: Yes, but I don't see...
1: Well, I talked to her yesterday and she told me Mrs. Pennybrook had gone over to Horse Creek and picked up a court order.
0: What kind of a court order?
1: One that declares Sam Crow a public nuisance.
0: Well, up all the low-down, miserable, goddamn tricks I ever heard
1: now,
0: of.
1: Now, just calm down. Maybe we can save Sam yet.
0: Well, how are you going to do it? Just how? Well,
1: that's why I trapped this wild crow. We're going to switch him with Sam.
0: Switch him? What good's that? Oh, I get you. When that old biddy comes in with a court order, we'll give her this here wild bird instead of Sam.
1: That's it exactly, Skeeter.
0: That's pretty smart, pal. Did I say yes, sir? Pretty smart.
1: Now, the only thing is, we're going to have to move Sam out of here for a while.
0: Now, hold on. I told you before, I ain't going to do that.
1: Even if we leave him with Winifred Merriwell? She offered to keep him for you for a while.
0: No, I don't like it. Sam ain't used to females.
1: Maybe it'd be good for Sam to be around a woman for a while. Skeeter, he might learn some decent language.
0: Well, I suppose he could stand that right enough.
1: Who knows? He might even learn to give up stealing.
0: Mm-hmm. Well, that'd be something. All right, pal, then I'll do her. I'll let that Winifred Merriwell take care of Sam for a while. But just a while, mind you.
1: Good. Now, where's...
2: Skeeter Hickshaw!
0: Yo, Skeety Hick, that sounds like old Pennybrook.
2: You come outside and bring that nasty bird with you. I have something to show you.
1: Where's Sam, Skeeter?
0: He's locked up in the next room.
1: All right, we'll leave him there for now. Here, you carry this cage with a wild crow.
0: Yeah.
2: You heard me. Skeeter Hickshaw, get out here.
0: Of course I hear you, you gol dang female. Everybody in town can hear you.
2: Well, what's that you got?
0: It's the crow. You yelled at me to bring him out, didn't you?
2: Well, why is he in a cage? He's never been in a cage before.
0: Where's the rest of your busybody committee? I don't see him, Norris.
2: Well, I'm the chairman, so it's my duty to do what has to be done. Besides, I got a court order to get rid of that old crow.
0: We all know about that.
2: Very well, then, since you know, are you prepared to let me shoot the bird?
0: Sure.
2: What?
0: I said sure. What's the matter, you deef?
2: There's something strange here.
0: Look, you got the court order and you brung a gun. Now you're going to shoot the goddamn crow, ain't you?
2: Well, I still say there's something strange. You're too eager.
1: Mrs. Pennybrook, there's just one thing.
2: Oh?
1: Since this poor bird has to be shot, I think it'd be only fair to take him out of his cage, let him sit on the porch rail. That way he can die where he's happiest.
2: Well, it doesn't matter to me. Put him there if you want.
1: That's very kind of you. Skeeter, let him out.
0: Yeah, sure.
2: Oh, he's flying away!
0: Well, you better hurry up and shoot. You ain't a very good shot, are you?
2: You knew that crow would fly away. You know it!
0: Now, you got the court order, Mrs. Pennybrook, so you're welcome to take a pot shot at that crow anytime you see him flying around. Yes, sir. Say, just any time at all. Ain't that right, Paladin?
1: Oh, the law says she's got that right.
2: Oh, you crusty old man.
0: You better practice up on your shooting, you old biddy. Yeah, I tell you. Oh, that did my heart good.
1: Well, I don't think your troubles are over, Skeeter. When she finds out that Sam Crow is still around, it'll start all over again.
0: Yeah, golly, you're right. What am I going to do?
1: Well, as I said before, why don't you take him over to Winifred? Maybe she has a suggestion.
0: Uh-huh. Why don't you go over and talk to her?
1: Oh, not me, Skeeter. I think I've had enough of Sam Crow. No offense, mind you, but I do have to get back to San Francisco.

0: Good evening, Mr. Paladin.
1: Oh, good evening, Miss Wong.
0: Someone is looking for you, sir.
1: Huh?
0: Hey, boy, tried to find you in dining room. Miss Wong tried to find you in lobby.
1: Well, it looks like you're the winner, Miss Wong.
0: The winner, Miss Wong.
1: Now, who wants to see me?
0: Oh, old gentleman, sir, with whiskers.
1: Old gentleman with whiskers.
0: Yes, sir. He carrying a bird on shoulder.
1: Mm-hmm. Carrying a bird?
0: Yes, sir.
1: Carrying a bird.
2: Hey, Bert Paladin.
0: What? Oh, there he is, sir. Excuse, please.
2: Oh, Paladin, what? God dang you.
1: Skeeter.
2: Yeah, I've been looking all over for you.
1: Well, what the devil are you doing in San Francisco? I left you in Hamburg 4 weeks ago.
2: Well, what's the matter? Can't a fella come into big city once in a while?
1: Well, sure, but...
3: Big city!
1: Well, I see Sam's still alive. Did his visit with Winifred Merriwell help his language any?
2: Oh, yeah, it helped that right now. Yeah, and it helped his stealing, too.
1: Oh, well, then everything worked out fine.
2: Oh, it did. I say it did, huh? Well, let me tell you something. This gall-dang bird got to liking that female.
1: Oh?
2: Yes, he got to liking her so much he didn't want to come back to my place with me. And after all I'd done for him, too.
1: Well, how did you get him back?
2: How did I get him back?
1: Yeah.
2: What do you think I'm in San Francisco for? I'm on my honeymoon, that's what.
1: The honeymoon?
2: Yes, you're all dang right. That's the only way I could get this bird back. Sure, I had to marry Winifred.
3: Marry her! Marry her!

That reminds me of a tip I've been meaning to give you. Whenever you buy Pepsi-Cola, get an extra carton. This is the secret of effortless entertaining. You know by now that as the parties go, so goes the Pepsi. So face reality and be ready for any number of thirsts by making sure there's always plenty of the light refreshment on hand. People go for Pepsi because it refreshes without filling and does it in such a good-tasting way. Come to think of it, why not buy a case of Pepsi? Then maybe there'll be enough for you to have some, too.

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Created by Herb Meadow and Sam Rolfe, is produced and directed in Hollywood by Frank Paris and stars John Daner as Paladin, with Ben Wright as Hayboy and Virginia Gregg as Miss Wong. Tonight's story was specially written for Have Gun, Will Travel by Ray Kemper. Featured in the cast were Irene Tedrow, Jack Moyles, Shirley Mitchell, John

I was beginning to think that you were no longer a boy, that you were now a man. I was wrong. You're acting like a stupid child.

0: 1875, the Carlton Hotel, headquarters of a man called Paladin.
1: Yes.
2: Oh, Mr. Paladin?
1: Hello, hey boy. Come on in.
2: You want me to take tray and glasses downstairs now?
1: Yes, thank you.
2: You have long talk with man up here this afternoon.
1: Yes, he's an old friend of mine, Colonel Amos R. Leland, United States Army, now retired.
2: Oh, he so?
1: Uh-huh. And the colonel's father was General Amos R. Leland, United States Army, now deceased. Perhaps you remember him?
2: Oh, General Amos R. Leland.
1: Yeah.
2: No, sir.
1: As a matter of fact, I guess there's been an Amos R. Leland carrying a high rank in the United States Army since the United States had an army.
2: Amos R. Leland seems to be in rut.
1: Well, it looks like the present generation is going to put a stop to it. Amos Jr. is a second lieutenant, and he doesn't seem very enthusiastic about it.
2: Oh, Amos Jr. don't like army, eh?
1: No, the colonel has heard indirectly that the boy is going to resign his commission.
2: Oh, resign?
1: Mm-hmm. He wants me to check on him.
2: Oh, you go snoopy for Colonel, Mr. Paladin?
1: Well, I wouldn't put it that way, hey boy. I know young Leland. He's a fine boy. If he has some problem, maybe I can help him.
2: Seem to me, maybe Amos Jr. just don't like army.
1: That's quite possible, hey boy.
3: Constipation can be a problem for anyone, even doctors. And when constipation occurs, it's interesting to see just what doctors consider important about a laxative they might use or recommend. Well, a majority of the doctors we heard from had this to say.
4: A laxative should be effective, gentle, close to natural acting. A medicine that can be used with complete confidence.
3: Now, X-Lax has been popular with many doctors and millions of people over the years because chocolated X-Lax is effective. Overnight, it helps you toward your normal regularity. X-Lax is so gentle, so close to natural acting, there's no upset. That's why many doctors and millions of people use X-Lax with complete confidence. X-Lax, the laxative that helps you toward your normal regularity, gently, overnight.
1: It was late in the day when I reached Tucson. I checked into a hotel and early the next morning rode out to Fort Bleecker, where young Leland had been transferred after a brief tour of duty with the War Department in Washington. When I reached the stockade gates, I dismounted and crossed the dusty parade ground of the low, squat administration building to inquire where I might find the lieutenant. I was directed to his room in the BOQ, the bachelor officer's quarters.
5: Come in. But, Paladin.
1: Hello, Amos. Good to see you.
5: Paladin, what a surprise. What brings you to this godforsaken place?
1: You?
5: Well, sit down.
1: Thank you. Amos, I see no reason to beat about the bush. Your father asked me to look in on you.
5: Got wind of my resignation. Poor Dad. I'm afraid I'm quite a disappointment to him, Paladin.
1: Well, he's disturbed about you, and I'll admit that I'm puzzled. As I recall, Amos, you graduated from the Academy with honors. What happened?
5: Very simple. When I was in Washington, the job I had gave me access to certain files. Going through them one day, I uncovered an irregularity that I felt merited the attention of my superior officers.
1: So you brought it to their attention?
5: Of course.
1: Did they act on it?
5: Immediately. Here I am, as far away from the department as I can get.
1: Amos, when you were in Washington, was it part of your job to go through the files?
5: No.
1: Oh, I see. You were meddling.
5: I don't call it that.
1: You were prying into something that didn't concern you.
5: I discovered a gross blunder. I think it concerns me and every American.
1: Did it serve any of us Americans to bring the blunder to light? Did any of us benefit from it?
5: In my opinion, the bumbling of the Army should be exposed at every opportunity. So I have to resign.
1: Well, I think you've come to a wise decision, Amos. The Army apparently is no longer the place for you.
5: I agree. But I hope they don't wait too long to accept my resignation. After Fort Bleecker, I don't know where they can send me except to the firing squad.
1: Have you been peeking in the files again?
5: Oh, not

0: just the files. I've been snooping around the whole territory. And this time I really have something.
1: Like what?
0: Like this setup smells to high heaven.
1: Now, couldn't you have been a little hasty in drawing your conclusions? You've been here how long now?
0: Long enough to unearth some startling facts about the way things are run out here. And this time, I'm not going to trust my information to go through channels. I'm going straight to the Great White Father.
1: The President?
0: Yes. I can't act as an officer in the United States Army, but I can act as a private citizen.
1: Well, Amos, I must remember you're no longer that boy I used to know. You're a man. It's your life.
0: Yes. The only one I've got. And right now, I'm hoping I'll be able to hang on to it for a while.
1: What do you mean by that?
0: I'm skating on awfully thin ice, Paladin. My plan must not be discovered.
1: Good evening, Pedro.
2: Oh, Mr. Paladin, I think you go already back to San Francisco.
1: No, I decided to stay a while. A beer, please.
2: Si, Señor Paladin.
1: Boy, hot night, isn't it?
2: Calor bárbaro. There you are.
1: Oh,

0: street around corner. You find him, Senor Paladin. My friend Amos Leland seemed to have big worry.
1: Thanks, Pedro.

0: Who is it?
1: Amos, it's Paladin. Amos, hey, what's the idea? Put that gun away.
2: Come in. Come in and close the door and lock it.
1: Sure. There.
2: You weren't followed, were you? There's no one with you.
1: No. What's the matter with you?
2: Sorry, I guess I'm just plain scared.
1: Pedro at the cantina said you were looking for me.
2: Yes, I wanted to talk to you.
1: All right, let's talk.
2: Well, there isn't time now. Every second counts. I've been waiting till dark. Now I've got to move fast.
1: Where are you going?
2: I got to hide out for a while.
1: Amos, has the Army's acceptance of your resignation come through?
2: No, not yet.
1: Then you're deserting.
2: Well, I guess you can call it that. I think of it as saving my neck. Somebody's out to kill me, Paladin.
1: You're somebody whose toes you might have stepped on with your snooping?
2: I suppose so. I'm not sure who could have found out, but I'm being followed. Somebody took a shot at me last night. I'm scared, and I'm running out.
1: Well, you're going to get yourself in a real jam this time, Amos.
2: You let me worry about that. Oh, but wait. Paladin, here. You take this map.
1: Map? What for?
2: It's the information I told you about. I have the documented proof of my findings. It's all in a chest, buried in a safe place. Now, you keep the map.
1: Yeah, well, what do I do with it?
2: Well, it'll be safer with you, but don't do anything until you hear from me. I'll get in touch with you somehow.
1: Don't do it this way, Amos. If you have information that you honestly feel should reach the president, let me help you see that he gets it. But go back to the fort. Don't desert.
2: Paladin, it's too late for that. It's too late for anything except just what I'm doing.
1: Amos, yesterday I said you were no longer a boy, that you were now a man. I was wrong. You're acting like a stupid child.
2: I know what I'm doing.
1: You don't. And I'm not going to let you make a fool of yourself. Now, come on.
2: Now, don't try.
1: You're going
2: don't
1: back
2: try to, stop
1: to
2: me,
1: the
2: Paladin.
1: Fort now.
2: No, I'm not.
3: Stupid kid.
1: Amos. Hey! Amos! Hey, Amos! Wait! Amos! Amos. Amos, who did it? Who shot you? I'll track him down, Amos. Could you see who it was?
2: No. Too dark.
1: Let's get you to a doctor.
2: No. No. Paladin?
1: Yes?
2: The map.
1: The map? Yes.
2: Place of singing water. Talika.
1: Amos? Amos.

0: Major Gerson, my name is Paladin.
1: Oh, yeah, sit down. You were with Lieutenant Leland last night when he... Most unfortunate thing.
0: Yes, it was. Major, early this morning I followed the tracks of the horse that rode away from the scene. I finally lost the trail about, 4 miles south, but this was an unshod horse, an Indian pony.
1: Strange. Doesn't follow the pattern. That's not the way an Indian kills.
0: No, I don't think it was an Indian.
1: You have any suspicions?
0: No, not really. Major, what do you know about the lieutenant's off-duty life while he was here at the fort?
1: Well, not much. He was a strange one. Didn't mingle. Kept to himself. Always seemed busy poking around alone.
0: Do you know what he was doing?
1: No.
0: He was gathering evidence of incompetence and bungling in the Army to present to the chief executive.
1: What?
0: That's right. It was a sort of crusade.
1: Yeah. No wonder he was so busy. Lord knows he could find enough of it around here.
0: Major, it's a sad thing to see a man die for a cause he believed in.
1: Paladin, Lieutenant Leland was young. He was impatient. He allowed himself to forget his lessons on military strategy. That sometimes it's necessary to take other than the shortest route to achieve an objective. Yet to find out that battles are not won easily, nor without

0: some margin for error.
1: I think he died for a cause he knew was right.
0: Just what are you getting at, Paladin?
1: What right have we to be tolerant of corrupt practices? Or to be intolerant of youthful impatience? Maybe a little more poking around and meddling is what we need.
0: I repeat, just what are you getting at?
1: Amos Leland was murdered, Major, because in his poking around, he uncovered something pretty hot. He compiled documents of his findings and... Major, it's only fair to tell you that I'm going to try to locate them. And if I do, I feel obligated to carry out the boy's plan and see that they're placed in the hands of the president.
0: Well, I can't stop you, Paladin. But before you get too involved, think it

0: Ah. Hey, Pedro.
1: Si?
0: Does the place of singing water mean anything to you?
1: Si, senor.
0: What?
1: It is most beautiful spot on all Apache reservation.
0: Does Talika mean anything to you?
1: Si. Talika is most beautiful girl on all Apache reservation. She's daughter of great chief. Only now it is so sad.
0: Sad?
1: Now Talika will cut her pretty hair and make dirty with soot her pretty face and wear the ugly dress.
0: Why is that?
1: For the great sorrow. It is the Apache way. She will mourn her husband, our good friend, Lieutenant Leland.
0: Her husband? Amos was married to an Indian girl.
1: Talika was his wife in Apache marriage ceremony. Only Apaches know this, and I know it, and now you know it.
0: Pedro, wait a minute. Here. Yeah, this map here. Does this make any sense to you?
1: Oh, but of course. This mark, this is tree that leans, and here is Cradle Rock. This map, this is place of singing water.
0: I want to go there, Pedro. Will you show me the way?
1: Seguro.

0: Now, you're sure this is the right spot?
1: The map says.
0: Oh, that wiki up there, what's that?
1: That is wiki up of Amos Leland and his wife, Dalika.
0: Ah, they really made a home together. Huh?
1: Apache home.
0: Well, thanks, Pedro. You might as well go back now. I'll see you later.
1: You dig, Senor Paladin. You dig, you find what you look for. Adios y buena suerte.
0: Yes, goodbye, Pedro. Thank you.
2: It is not much deeper.
0: What?
2: It is not much deeper. And a bit this way.
0: Oh. Oh, well, I...
2: I not mean to startle you. Please forgive me. I am Talika.
0: Talika? Oh, you are beautiful. Talika, my name is Paladin.
2: Paladin. Oh, yes. You are friend to Amos Leland. Your spade, Mr. Paladin. This way now. Dig here.
0: Oh. All right.
2: There.
0: Yeah.
2: You see?
0: Ah.
2: The corner of wooden box.
0: Uh-huh.
2: That is what you want.
0: Well,
2: is it not?
0: Yes, it must be. Oh. Have I your permission?
2: Yes, Mr. Paladin. Take it.
0: Thank you. There. You seem to know about this box, Talika.
2: Yes, I do.
0: Do you know what's in it?
2: Yes. Bitterness.
0: Bitterness? What are you trying to tell me, Talika?
2: This. It is not in every man to be warrior, Mr. Paladin.
0: No.
2: But if it is not in man to be warrior, this man will say, let others be warriors. I will do what is for me to do. He will not hold bitterness in his heart and abuse those who are warriors.
0: What you're saying is that Amos became bitter toward the whole army because he would never make a decent soldier, is that it?
2: Yes. It is not easy for a man to have knowledge that he must fail when he is expected to prove himself as one of a line of great fighting men. But my husband did not look deep within himself to know this. I knew it, for I loved him very much.
0: Well, I thought it was something I could do for Amos to take the information in this box to the president as he had planned to do.
2: Mr. Paladin, the Great White Father is welcome to it, but it will burden him. A box filled with hate and longing and anger. But take it. I have now to do what I must do.
0: What's that, Talika?
2: You are not stranger to our country, Mr. Paladin. You know Apache custom for the dead?
0: To burn all the personal belongings, yes.
2: There is not much. I had only part of his life. The wiki-up, the buckskins he wore here, the bow my brother made him, things from our home.
0: Talika, this belongs with the rest of his things.
2: The box?
0: Yes. Take it. Burn it, too.
2: Thank you. It is right.
0: I'm sure it is. Still, Amos died for what is in that box. No matter what prompted it, he was a martyr to a cause.
2: This will disturb you always. Will it not, Mr. Paladin?
0: I'm afraid so.
2: It must not. Did you know that Amos Leland was soon to resign from the army?
0: Yes.
2: Did you know that his plans were to return to the east coast of the country and marry a girl to whom he has long been betrothed?
0: No. I didn't know that.
2: Do not be disturbed, Mr. Paladin. Amos Leland did not die a martyr to a cause. He died because he betrayed an Indian girl.
0: Talika?
2: Yes. I killed him.

0: Mr. Paladin, you please move so Missy Wong can mop in that corner.
1: Oh, sure. I'm sorry, Miss Wong. I guess my mind was some other place.
0: Mr. Paladin, seem like since you come back from trip, your mind some other place. Lots of time.
1: Yeah, I guess that's right.
0: That's right.
1: Well, it was a disturbing trip, Miss Wong.
0: Hey, boy, say you go to soup.
1: Snoop. I guess you could call it that.
0: Hey, boy, say you go to see if boy have problem. Boy have problem, Mr. Paladin?
1: Yes, he did. But there wasn't much I could do about it. His real problem was deep in the recesses of his mind, and he wasn't even aware of it.
0: Oh, my. Poor people. Get on, Mr.

0: Laura, Mrs. James and I both say you're the best housekeeper we know.
1: You wouldn't say that today. I'm getting ready for the painters. Lately, I've had headaches and muscular aches and pains. Can't do half I should.
0: Don't just put up with discomfort like that. 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

Have Gun, Will Travel. Created by Herb Meadow and Sam Rolfe, is produced and directed in Hollywood by Frank Paris and stars John Daner as Paladin, with Ben Wright as Hayboy and Virginia Gregg as Miss Wong. Tonight's story was specially written for Have Gun, Will Travel by Ann Dowd. Featured in the cast were Vic Perrin, Don Diamond, Ken Lynch, and Lillian Baeth. 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

0: Have Gun, Will Travel. Starring Mr. John Daner as Paladin. San Francisco, 1875. The Carlton Hotel, headquarters of a man called Paladin.
1: Hey, that ought to do it. Thank you, hey boy.
2: Oh, yes, sir. But there is one thing, hey boy, not understand.

0: I'm not sure I know the answer myself. I just have a feeling that Whitewater Falls has become a very fashionable town now that Billy Boggs has set up shop there, and I want to be in style.
1: Oh, this is Billy Boggs. He's the same man who have haberdasher shop in San Francisco for many years?
0: Yeah, that's right. Same man.
1: Why he move away to a dinky town like Whitewater Falls?
0: Well, for his health, he said. He couldn't stand the fog anymore, he said.
1: Oh, fog not hurt health? Hey, boy, like fog. Like big city much better than dinky town.
0: Well, to each his own, hey, boy.
1: Why he send for you? He in much trouble?
0: If a man threatened to kill you because he thought you were trying to steal his wife, would that be trouble?
1: Oh, you saw.
0: That's what Billy said in his letter.
1: Your my, could be big sad mess.
0: We'll see, eh, boy, but it's hard to believe that Billy Boggs is mixed up with a woman, especially a married woman. You never seem to be the type.
1: Oh, can't always tell a man by way he looks, Mr. Paladin.
0: Ordinarily, I'd agree with you, but not when it comes to Billy Boggs. But we'll see, eh, boy, we'll see.
2: Constipation can be a problem for anyone, even doctors. And when constipation occurs, it's interesting to see just what doctors consider important about a laxative they might use or recommend. Well, a majority of the doctors we heard from had this to say.
3: A laxative should be effective, gentle, close to natural acting. A medicine that can be used with complete confidence.
2: Now, X-Lax has been popular with many doctors and millions of people over the years because chocolated X-Lax is effective. 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That's why many doctors and millions of people use X-Lax with complete confidence. X-Lax, the laxative that helps you toward your normal regularity, gently. Overnight.
0: From a haberdasher shop in San Francisco to a general store in Whitewater Falls was quite a transition. From the street, it looked like any other general store anywhere, but inside, it looked more like Billy Boggs, except for one big difference. He was now specializing in women's apparel instead of men's. More than half the floor space was devoted to a ladies' department where the latest Paris styles were proudly displayed. The more mundane items found in a general store like cheese and coal oil were crowded to the corners. Billy Boggs personally attended to fashion, and I must admit he had a style all his own.
4: I declare, Mr. Boggs, this was a dreary town before you brought high fashion to us.
5: Well, it's a privilege and a pleasure to adorn beauty such as yours, Mrs. Thompson.
4: Oh, Mr. Boggs, yeah. How you do go on.
0: Well, I must say, Billy, your merchandise is more attractive than your customers.
5: Yes, well, they don't have to be gorgeous, Paladin. As long as I can make them believe they are, it keeps me in business.
0: Oh, that could be a dangerous philosophy, Billy. Perhaps that's causing your present troubles.
5: Oh, no. No, they're not all like that old hen. Oh, Paladin, wait until you meet Amelia. Mrs. Arbuthnot.
0: Now, what's the full story, Billy?
5: Well, it's like I told you. Her husband's got it in for me. Just because she craves high style and spends a lot of time in my store, he's fixing to gun me.
0: And when does he propose to do this?
5: Well, how do I know? I haven't talked to him.
0: You haven't talked to him?
5: No.
0: How did he make his threat?
5: Through her, through Amelia. She's warned me. He thinks she's attracted to me because she comes in here all the time.
0: Why don't you keep her out?
5: Well, I can't do that. She's my best customer.
0: Was a good customer worth more than your life?
5: I hadn't thought about it exactly that way.
0: Yeah. I think there's more to this than you're telling me, Billy Boggs.
5: Now, Paladin, don't be jumping to any conclusions. All I want you to do is to keep Henry Arbuthnot from killing me, and I'm willing to pay you.
0: This kind of protection usually runs pretty high.
5: Whatever you say.
0: I'll let you know. Maybe I'd better get Arbuthnot's side of this before I decide to take the job.
5: Amelia can tell you all about it.
0: Oh, when do I meet her?
5: Right now. Look.
0: Ooh.
5: That's her.
0: Mrs. Arbuthnot?
5: That's right.
0: Oh, my. She is indeed a looker.
5: Yeah.
6: Oh, Billy, I came as soon as I heard you had a new shipment.
5: Yes, ma'am.
6: Did you get the reversible silk petticoats with a lacy frill? Excuse me, I didn't know you were waiting on someone.
5: Oh, that's all right. That's all right, Amelia. I want you to meet a friend of mine. Paladin, this is Mrs. Arbuthnot, one of my most valued customers.
0: Ma'am.
6: How do you do, Mr. Paladin?
5: Hey, Mr. Paladin is a business associate of mine, Amelia.
6: Oh, indeed. Mm.

0: Will your business keep you long in Whitewater Falls, Mr. Paladin?
1: That depends.
0: On what?
1: You.
0: Me?
1: Well, that's to say, I'm here to make a survey of Mr. Boggs' female clientele.
0: Oh, how interesting. When do you begin?
1: I already have.
0: But I should think such a project would proceed more successfully under less formal circumstances.
1: It might.
0: Then suppose you take tea with me this afternoon.
1: I should be honored, ma'am.
2: Amelia, I should like to direct your attention to these perfectly entrancing bonnets.
0: Later, Billy, later. I seem to have lost my interest in clothes for the moment.
2: But, Amelia...
0: Billy can direct you to my house, Mr. Paladin. I'll expect you at 3.
1: I'll be there.
0: Until then.
1: Until then.
2: Well, now, look here, Paladin. I'm not hiring you to socialize with Mrs. Arbuthnot. You're supposed to protect me from her husband.
1: I am beginning to think I may have to protect you from yourself.
2: Now, what do you mean by that?
1: You didn't look like shopkeeper and customer to me, Billy this and Amelia that. Are you sure you aren't holding out some facts on me?
2: My private life has nothing to do with this.
1: Oh, it has everything to do with it. Your private life and hers and her husband's. The only way I can do a job for you is to find out all I can about the people involved. If you don't want me to do that, then maybe we just as well forget about the whole thing, and I'll go back to San Francisco.
2: Yes, well, maybe that would be best.
1: Whatever you say.
2: Paladin, look. Look, out in the street.
1: What?
2: There, out there in the street. He's coming this way. He's coming to get me.
1: Ooh.
2: That big fella in the buckskin coat, that's Henry Arbuthnot.
1: Her husband?
2: Yes, yes.
1: Well, he doesn't look so big or so tough.
2: Well, he is.
1: Well, he isn't coming in here. He's walking right past the door.
2: Oh, dear. Well, this time, maybe. But the day will come.
1: Listen, Boggs, he wasn't even wearing a gun.
2: No, he probably left it in the gun shop to have it put in a top-notch shape to kill me. Oh, look, Paladin, forget what I said. Do it your way. Anything you say goes. Only don't walk out on me. Don't let that man kill me.

0: Mr. Paladin, how nice of you to come.
1: I've been looking forward to it.
0: You say the nicest things. Come in. We can have tea in my private sitting room.
1: Oh, how cozy.
0: Come.
1: You have a lovely home.
0: We enjoy it.
1: Mm-hmm.
0: In here.
1: Thank you.
0: Come now. Sit here beside me on the love seat.
1: Is there room?
0: We'll make room.
1: There.
0: Now, I didn't know you were such a famous man, Mr. Paladin.
1: Am I?
0: My husband told me all about you.
1: He did?
0: Yes. How many men have you killed, Paladin?
1: Well, quite frankly, I don't recall.
0: Have you ever killed over a woman?
1: Over a woman?
0: Oh, it must make a man feel like a god to kill for his woman. To stand there, gun-smoking, looking down on his dead rival, knowing what a prize is waiting for him.
1: I wouldn't know.
0: Come now, Paladin, don't be modest. Then how must she feel? The woman these two men have fought over. For that moment she must feel indeed like a goddess at whose altar a human sacrifice has been laid.
1: She might, if she were as romantic as you are.
0: Do you find me so, Mr. Paladin?
1: Well, maybe you've been reading too many novels.
0: I do read a great deal. But then why shouldn't I? Nothing ever happens in Whitewater Falls.
1: Like men being killed over a beautiful woman?
0: Oh, who would do that in this town? A bunch of farmers who never shot anything more dangerous than a jackrabbit.
1: Billy Boggs tells me your husband was once pretty handy with a gun.
0: He was, to hear him tell about it. I suspect he could still outdraw anyone in these parts, except you, Mr. Paladin.
1: Ooh, I'm not looking for any trouble.
0: I'm trouble, Mr. Paladin.
1: Are you?
0: For the right man. Are you the right man, Paladin?
1: Right man for what?
0: For me.
1: Well, I hadn't given it much thought.
0: But you will, now that you know I have. Won't you, Paladin?
1: It does seem to give it some immediacy.
0: You're him, Paladin. You're what I've been waiting for.
1: And there's really nothing much I can do about it, is there?
0: Nothing but a seed, gracefully. And you won't find that too much trouble, will you, Paladin?
1: Not when you're this close to me, ma'am.
0: Amelia.
1: Amelia.
2: You must be Paladin.
1: Yes, that's right.
2: Excuse the interruption. Sit down.
1: Why,
2: Amelia said you'd be coming to call.
1: Oh, she did?
2: Yes. Amelia has no secrets from me, have you, my dear?
0: None, Henry. Why should I?
2: So, if you'll get that nervous hand of yours away from your holster, I'd like to shake it.
1: Hmm? Oh, yes, of course. I'm glad to meet you, Mr. Arbuthnot.
2: And I to meet you, Paladin. You're so famous, you're practically a legend.
1: But as you can see, as human as the next man and as susceptible to temptation.
2: He who is without sin, let him throw the first stone.
0: You see what I mean, Paladin. You see the kind of heroes we grow in these parts.
2: Now, Amelia, are you going to start that all over again?
0: No, Henry, what good would it do?
2: Amelia thinks things are too quiet around here. She's always trying to stir up some excitement.
0: Oh, Henry, that isn't true.
2: Isn't it now? Mr. Paladin, I figure if you don't go looking for trouble, trouble won't come looking for you.
1: But you saw plenty of it in your time, didn't you?
2: Maybe I have. But if the good Lord lets you live long enough, you learn that there aren't very many reasons for drawing a gun on a man. About the only one that comes to mind right readily is to protect yourself. And then, too, man gets to be my age. His fingers get the rheumatism. His eye isn't so good. He'd better keep his gun in his holster. Right, Mr. Paladin?
1: If you say so, Mr. Arbuthnot. However adept Henry Arbuthnot may once have been with a gun, it was clear that he was no longer a threat to anyone. He had a philosophy of non-violence and a body that was tending to go flabby. Billy Boggs was safe, and I told him so.
3: You're sure?
1: Positive. Whether you're selling her ribbons, yard goods, Paris hats, or your special brand of sweet talk, you're safe.
3: I told you, Paladin, our relationship is strictly business.
1: Whatever it is, your life is in no danger and never was.
3: Hmm. Well. Yeah. Now, you say Arbuthnot's got a philosophy or whatever it is?
1: Huh?
3: But he could change his mind, couldn't he?
1: Well, sure he could, but he won't.
3: You sound mighty positive.
1: I am.
3: Why?
1: Well, he's not as young as he once was. He's slowing down. He's got a touch of rheumatism in his gun hand.
3: Hmm, is that a fact?
1: Eyes aren't as sharp anymore.
3: I never knew that.
1: What are you going to do now, Billy? Play footsie with that wife of his under his nose or face up to it like a man and run away with her?
3: Neither, Paladin, neither. But in any case, my plans no longer concern you.
1: That they don't, and I'm mighty glad to be out of it.
3: Are you going back to San Francisco?
1: Might as well.
3: No stage until tomorrow morning.
1: I'll be on it. But if you need me, I'll be around till then.

0: Well, evening, Mr. Boggs.
1: Evening, Ben. I'll have a whiskey.
0: Whiskey, Mr. Boggs?
1: I said whiskey.
0: Since when did you go off in the beer wagon?
1: And since when is that any of your business?
0: Oh, yes, sir, Mr. Boggs. One whiskey.
1: Yes. Arbuthnot been in this evening?
0: Why, yes, sir. He's right over there in the corner, sipping in on a hand of poker.
1: Yes, I see him.
0: Hey, did your friend Mr. Paladin leave?
1: No, Ben, he leaves tomorrow.
2: Well, howdy there, Mr. Boggs.
1: Evening, Red.
2: Hey, what's your big idea, huh?
1: What idea, Red?
2: Well, I never saw you wearing a gun before.
1: Uh-huh. Well, you do now.
2: Well, it's so nice and shiny and new, like it was out of your stock.
1: It is.
2: How come? Are you gunning for somebody?
1: Maybe.
2: What? Oh, no.
1: Now, what's so funny?
2: You on the prom. You.
1: Now, don't you upset me, Red. I'm not gunning for you, and I don't want to.
2: You better not be.
1: Well, be quiet. Oh, there, he's coming this way.
2: What, you gunning for him?
1: You stick around and see. Arbuthnot? Henry Arbuthnot.
3: Oh, good evening, Boggs.
1: Arbuthnot, the time has come for a showdown.
3: Indeed.
1: Yes, it's you or me.
3: Go home and sleep it off, Boggs.
1: Now, don't you tell me what to do. Don't you tell me anything.
3: Yeah, that's fair enough. Good night, Boggs.
1: Now, wait a minute. Here now, you don't walk out on me. I'm not finished yet. You hear me, Arbuthnot? I'm not finished with you. You better stop right where you are. I'm not anxious to shoot you in the back, but I will if necessary.
3: Why don't you go home, Boggs? I've got no quarrel with you.
1: Well, I've got a quarrel with you, and we're settling it right now. So go on. Go for your gun. What's the matter? You're getting too old for gunfighting? It's a sure thing you're too old for that young wife of yours.
3: You leave her out of this.
1: I can't. She's right in the middle of it. She's sick to death of you, Arbuthnot. Didn't you know that? Everybody else in town does. Everybody else knows what's been going on between us. Seems only fair to let you in on the secret.
3: Boy, you...
4: Billy! Billy, what happened?
1: Paladin, He went for his gun.
4: His gun? It's still in his holster. He couldn't have. His hand was too crippled. You knew that. I told you that.
1: Oh? I don't remember.
4: Billy, this is murder. You know it, and I know it. Somebody got the word to Amelia Arbuthnot, and she came running up the moonlit street, holding her skirts high. She threw herself on her husband's body, and she seemed to be sobbing. But I could see her unbuckle her husband's gun belt. She got it loose, rose to her feet, strapping it around her waist.
5: All right, Mr. Boggs. I'll see to firing my husband's gun.
1: Why, Amelia, I'm
5: giving you a chance to defend yourself.
1: Well, I can't go up against a woman.
5: Why not? You went up against a man who was unable to defend himself. I'm able and I will.
1: But I can't, Amelia. I love you.
5: Oh, do you now? Love me enough to murder my husband?
1: I gave him a fair chance.
5: Like I'm giving you.
1: Oh, no. Now, Amelia, I can't.
5: Oh, you're not scared of little old me, are you, Billy?
4: Mrs. Arbuthnot, look, do you know what you're doing?
5: You bet I do. He didn't think there was room in Whitewater Falls for him and my husband. Well, there isn't room in the whole wide world for him and me.
1: But I love you, Amelia. I won't shoot you.
5: Well, that's too bad, Billy Boggs, because I loathe you, and I will shoot you.
1: Amelia!
5: All right. Make your play.
6: Hey, look at that.
5: Any of you boys want to call the law in on this?
3: No, ma'am. That was a fair fight and the best man. Well, that is...
5: Very well, then.
4: Mrs. Arbuthnot. I'd better escort you home.
5: Why, thank you, Mr. Paladin.
4: You knew he wouldn't draw on you, didn't you?
5: Aren't you forgetting?
4: No, I'm remembering. I didn't realize you had such a strong feeling for your husband.
5: I didn't.
4: But you just killed Billy to avenge his murder.
5: Not to avenge my husband's murder, Paladin. To remove Billy.
4: I don't understand.
5: Well, Billy Boggs was such a dreadfully silly little man. But he did do us a favor.
4: Us?
5: You and me. He did us the favor of removing Henry. I'm grateful. But we wouldn't want Billy around bothering us, now would we?
4: What a pity you didn't talk it over with me first.
5: What do you mean? Haven't you understood a word I've said?
4: Every word, Mrs. Arbuthnot. Every word. And all I've got to say to you is... good night.
7: Excuse, please, Mr. Parlager.
4: Oh. Yes, Miss Wong?
7: All finished cleaning room. Would you like Mr. Wong to bring you some nice hot coffee?
4: No, thanks, Miss Wong. I'll be going down for lunch soon.
7: You all right, Mr. Paladin?
4: Why, yes, I feel fine. Why do you ask?
7: Well, ever since you come back, you've been very quiet. You look quite like you've been scared.
4: Well, as a matter of fact, I was a little frightened, Miss Wong.
7: What scared you?
4: A femme fatale.
7: Miss Wong, no understand.
4: Well, it's hard to explain. There's nothing like it in China, I'm sure.
7: Oh.
4: Femme fatale. A fatal woman.
7: Oh.
4: That's to say, a woman who tries to get her man no matter what.
7: Yes, now, Mr. Wong, understand, we have same thing in China.
4: Well, perhaps you do it that, but not the kind who uses a gun.
7: Oh, no, sir. Chinese woman I have to use gun can get her man much better without gun. Oh, many better ways.
4: I think I know what you mean. And I believe I've witnessed our Miss Wong as a femme fatale when it comes to... hey, boy?
7: You're very observant man, Mr. Paladin.

Have Gun, Will Travel. Created by Herb Meadow and Sam Rolfe, is produced and directed in Hollywood by Frank Paris and stars John Daner as Paladin, with Ben Wright as Hey Boy and Virginia Gregg as Miss Wong. Tonight's story was specially written for Have Gun, Will Travel by William N. Robeson. Featured in the cast were Olin Soleil, Jack Moyles, Russell Arms, and Lynn Allen. This is Hugh Douglas inviting you to join us again next week when CBS Radio presents Have Gun, Will Travel.

0: The choice is yours. Either try to outdraw me, or turn around and ride out of here while you're still alive.
1: Have Gun, Will Travel. Starring Mr. John Daner as Paladin. San Francisco, 1875. The Carlton Hotel, headquarters of the man called Paladin.
2: Oh, good morning, Mr. Paladin.
0: Oh, hello, hey boy. I didn't expect you to be at the desk this morning.
2: Oh, he's a desk clerk asked me to stay here while he have breakfast. Why are you up so early?
0: Oh, couldn't sleep. Thought I'd pick up the paper and have breakfast in the dining room.
2: Oh, a telegram come for you a few minutes ago.
0: No?
2: Here.
0: Thank you.
2: I have newspapers all sorted. I get them.
0: No, just one of the San Francisco papers for now, hey boy.
2: Okay. Here's the Alta California. Not much interesting news in paper today, Mr. Paladin. A telegram interesting?
0: Oh, yes, very. Do you remember Lola Blackwood?
2: Lola Blackwood?
0: Yeah.
2: Oh, yes, a very famous actress who stared at Carlton when she comes to play at California Theater.
0: That's right.
2: Oh, very nice lady friend of Mr. Paladin. Hey, boy, not see her for a long time. Is she coming back?
0: No, she retired from the theater about a year ago.
2: Oh, too bad. I don't know. A lovely lady as Miss Blackwood should always be seen by many people. Why she sent telegram?
0: Says she needs help, wants me to come at once.
2: You go?
0: Yes, as soon as I pack.
2: Oh, hey, boy, send answer to telegram?
0: No, just get me a seat on the next stage to Sacramento.
3: Constipation is something people don't talk about much, but it can be a problem for anyone, even doctors. And when constipation occurs, it's interesting to see just what doctors consider important about a laxative they might use or recommend. Well, a majority of the doctors we heard from had this to say.
4: A laxative should be effective, gentle, close to natural acting. 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
3: Now, X-Lax has been popular with many doctors and millions of people over the years because pleasant-tasting chocolated X-Lax is effective. 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X-Lax is so gentle, so close to natural acting, there's no upset. 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X-Lax, the laxative that helps you toward your normal regularity gently overnight.
0: In Sacramento, I rented a horse and started on my journey to the town of Grass Valley. It had been over a year since I had last heard from Lola Blackwood. She had written a letter at that time telling me that she was tired of touring the country as an actress and had decided to buy a ranch and settle down in Grass Valley. My ride along the American River to the foothills of the Sierra Nevadas was filled with the thoughts of this beautiful woman. When I tied my horse to the hitch rail outside the Grass Valley Hotel, I noticed a carriage standing alongside the boardwalk a few yards down the street. And sitting in the carriage with a young girl was the lovely Lola Blackwood.
5: Paladin!
0: Lola!
5: Oh,
0: Lola!
5: Oh, Paladin, how delightful
0: well, it's
5: to
0: so
5: see
0: good
5: you.
0: To see you, too.
5: Oh, this is wonderful.
0: Oh, my.
5: It's been such a long time.
0: Well, it's been almost 2 years.
5: You mean 2 centuries. I was in San Francisco and I was playing a field.
0: And there wasn't a dry handkerchief left in the California theater.
5: I just can't believe it's
0: Lola.
5: Really you. Oh, Paladin, I want you to meet Laurie Gallagher.
0: Hello, Laurie.
6: How do you do, Mr. Paladin?
5: I'm sure Laurie feels that she already knows you.
6: Aunt Lola's told me many wonderful things about you.
0: Oh? Well, your Aunt Lola's a very gracious lady, but I'm afraid she's forgotten to tell me that she had such a beautiful niece.
6: Oh, well, I'm not really her niece.
5: Laurie has been living with me for several months, Paladin. ever since her mother passed away.
0: Oh.
5: She and her mother traveled with our company. Before she died, they came to live with me. I promised her I'd take care of Laurie.
0: I see. And I suppose you're going to be an actress too, Laurie, huh?
6: Oh, yes, sir. I'm working very hard.
5: A natural-born actress. I'm very proud of her. She's almost 13 now. In another 2 years, you may have the good fortune to see a perfect Juliet at your California theater.
0: Wonderful. She'll be just the right age for the part.
5: Oh, yes. Well, I just can't get over this delightful surprise. What brings you into Grass Valley?
0: Your telegram.
5: My what?
0: Well, you sent me a wire asking me to come.
5: Oh, there must be some mistake.
0: Well, I'm afraid I don't understand, Lola. Wait a minute. Here's the wire I received.
5: Let me see that. Need your help desperately. Most urgent you come to Grass Valley. Signed, Lola Blackwood. Well, I didn't send this.
0: Then who did?
5: Well, I've no idea.
0: Huh. Well, there's one way to find out who sent it.
6: How, Mr. Paladin?
0: I go to the telegraph office and get a verification from their files.
6: Oh, Aunt Lola, why don't you ask Mr. Paladin to stay with us while he's here?
5: Oh, now, Laurie, maybe Mr. Paladin had rather stay in town. I'm sure it would be much too dull for him at the ranch.
6: Uh-oh, here comes Boone.
7: Who is this man, Lola?
5: Why, Boone, this is Mr. Paladin, an old friend of mine from San Francisco. Paladin, this is Boone Caldwell.
0: How do you do?
7: You're a long way from San Francisco. What brings you here?
0: Business trip.
7: Not much business in Grass Valley for a man who wears his gun like you do.
5: Why, Boone?
7: It's a peaceful town.
0: And I'm a peaceful man.
7: You ready to go back to the ranch, Lola?
5: Yes, Boone.
0: I'll ride out to see you tonight, Lola, after I check on this telegram.
5: Well, maybe...
7: What did you say, mister?
0: I said I would be paying my respects to Miss Blackwood this evening.
7: Well, you might as well know. Miss Blackwood and I are going to be married. Her old friends won't be welcome at the ranch anymore.
6: But Mr. Paladin isn't just an old friend. He's someone very special to Aunt Lola.
7: Sit still, youngster, and be quiet.
5: Boone Caldwell.
7: She makes me fidgety. Kids should be seen and not heard.
5: What Laurie said was true. And Mr. Paladin will be welcomed at my ranch any time he so desires.
7: These are my decisions to make now, Lola, not yours. Paladin, do you understand?
0: I'm afraid I don't.
7: Well, stay away from Lola. I can't make it any clearer than that. Yeah.

0: Howdy.
1: Hello.
0: Want to send a wire? You need to write it out in one of those forms.
1: No, thanks. I came in to ask you if you might remember who sent me this telegram. It came to me in San Francisco 3 days ago.
0: It says right here, Lola Blackwood.
1: Yeah, yeah. But did she come into this office to send it?
0: Well, she'd have to. The only telegraph office in town.
1: Do you actually remember her coming in?
0: Well, now that you mention it, I don't think she did. Seems I recall that little girl that lives with Miss Blackwood. What is her name?
1: Laurie?
0: Yeah, that's the one, Laurie. I remember now. She came in here with this message already printed on a piece of paper. Told me Miss Blackwood would play the charges later on.
1: No, don't bother Miss Blackwood with the charges. This should take care of it.
0: Oh, yes, sir. It sure does.
2: Hi, folks. This is Mitch Miller. I don't claim to be a traffic engineer, but then traffic engineers don't claim to be radio personalities, and they don't usually have the highway accidents. Ordinary drivers like you and me have them. As one ordinary driver to more of the ordinary species, nowadays we're doing a lot of clamoring for more and better roads to take us more places faster. But you know what they say about charity beginning at home. Better roads begin behind the wheel. Subtract every hurry, hurry guy right now. Subtract every cut up and cut out. Subtract every guy who treats his car like a weapon, and we'd have those better roads now. I'm sure some of you folks catch my Sunday night shows from CBS Radio in your cars. I know you can hear me from a hospital bed, too, but what's the percentage in that? As a personal favor, try not to create or become a highway accident statistic. Take it from Mitch here. Dying on the highway, that's not living at all.
1: At the Grass Valley Hotel, I learned that Boone Caldwell was a professional gambler and controlled the gaming table at the Red Dog Saloon. I wanted to talk to Lola alone, so before I rode out to visit her, I stopped by the saloon to see if Boone was there. He was busy at the tables. 20 minutes later, I pulled up at the ranch house.
3: It was a gunshot, Aunt Lola. I know it was.
4: Stay back, Laurie. I'll see.
5: Why, it's Paladin. Paladin. Laurie, go find Ching Hao. He can help us take him in the house.
3: But what happened?
5: Laurie, please hurry.
3: Yes, ma'am.
5: Paladin. Can you hear me?
1: Lola, somebody took a shot at me.
5: Bullet creased your forehead just above the eye.
1: Yeah.
5: Can you stand up?
1: I think so.
5: Let me help you.
1: No, I'm all right.
5: We better go in the house.
1: Wait a minute. Listen. The man who shot me is probably on that horse. I'm going after him.
5: Paladin, wait! Don't go!
1: Stand, boy.
5: Paladin! I know who it is.
1: Who?
5: Come inside. We can talk there.
1: Lola told me that a man named Judd had probably done the shooting. He had been hired by Boone to watch over the place at night while Boone was working in town. Before I could learn more, we were interrupted by Laurie and the Chinese cook, Ching Hao. Laurie was pleased to see that I no longer needed assistance and proceeded to apply a bandage to my forehead. Lola asked Ching Hao to make some coffee, and then she took Laurie upstairs to get her ready for bed. A few minutes later, she returned, carrying a tray from the kitchen.
6: Coffee's ready.
1: Oh, good. Is Laurie asleep?
6: Not yet. How's your head feel?
1: Much better, thanks to her nursing care.
6: Well, this coffee should help you, too.
1: You're both very considerate.
6: Things were different. You could be much more hospitable.
1: What's between you and Boone Caldwell, Lola? Are you really going to marry him?
6: No. At one time I was, but not now.
1: Yeah. I didn't think so.
6: He's a despicable man. I despise him. So strange.
1: Strange?
6: Yes. Boone came into town several months ago. I met him then. He was very attentive to Laurie and me. We loved him at the beginning. I was having financial trouble at the time. What money I had left was dwindling away, so I decided to put the ranch up for sale. Nobody wanted to buy. Boone said that since we were going to be married anyway, that he would make the mortgage payments and take over the bookkeeping. I was very thankful when he did. I never was very good at bookkeeping.
1: Uh-huh. Well, how did it work out under his management?
6: Well, the ranch worked out fine. But Laurie and I didn't do so well. I'm afraid he owns most of the ranch now.
1: And this is what made you dislike him so much?
6: Oh, it happened gradually. He changed.
1: Oh.
6: Started treating Laurie like she didn't belong here. Wanted to send her away to a foundling home back east. I begged him out of that.
1: Uh-huh.
6: It got so that he would tell me every move I should make. After a while, I knew I could never be possessed by anyone like him.
1: Well, then you should leave. Just get away. You could always go back with the touring company.
6: Laurie would love that. I told Boone I was going to. But he threatened to kill me if I ever try it. We couldn't get 10 miles out of this valley without him knowing about it. He's got his man, Judd, watching us whenever he can't be here. There's no use, Paladin. We're prisoners until Boone gets tired of us and leaves. That's my only hope.
1: Wait a minute, wait, listen. There's someone riding up out front.
6: That must be Judd and Boone. I could have guessed Judd would go tell him you were here.
1: Oh, well, I'll go outside.
6: No, Paladin. They'll try to kill you. Stay in here, and I'll see that you leave peaceably. There's no use in your getting hurt because of my troubles.
1: Oh. They're my troubles now, too, Lola. Or have you forgotten the bandage on my forehead?

0: Dave, about those trees you took down. I'd help cut them up for part of the wood.
1: As soon as I feel better, Ed.
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0: Your friend Judd doesn't like to waste words either. 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
2: I wasn't trying to shoot you, mister. 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
0: You're just lucky you did hit me. Otherwise, you wouldn't have lived long enough to ride in after Boone.
1: Get off my ranch, Peloton.
0: No, Boone, I won't be leaving. You will. Get on your horses and move out, both of you.
1: Nobody talks to me like that. Shoot him, Judd.
0: Don't try it, Judd.
1: You killed Judd. Didn't even give him a chance to draw.
0: He reached for his gun.
1: You're a cold-blooded killer, Peloton. But I've taken care of men like you before.
0: I believe you. Professional gamblers usually know how to take care of themselves. My gun is back in its holster if you want to try to outdraw me.
1: There's no other way, is there?
0: It's up to you. Make your choice. My advice is to turn around and ride out of here while you're still alive.
1: I don't need...

0: Laurie. Poor Laurie.
1: Why do you say that?
0: She must never know Paladin. Boone was her father.
1: Her father?
0: Yes. Boone left her mother before Laurie was born. Her mother gave me a picture of him before she died. Told me to destroy it so that Laurie would never see it. I kept the picture for a while. It wasn't until after I'd fallen in love with Boone that I remembered to get rid of it. I hardly recognized him from the photograph at first. The years had changed him so much. But I knew it was he.
1: Did you ask him about it?
0: Yes, but he denied everything. Said he was never married, never knew Laurie's mother. After that, he started showing his hatred for the child. I realized then what kind of a man he really was. But it was too late to do anything about it.
2: Aunt Lola?
0: I'll be right there, Laurie. I better go in and tell her what's happened. Don't let her know about Boone, Paladin.
1: Oh, no. Don't worry, Lola. I won't.

0: Well,
1: good morning, Miss Wong.
0: Yeah, welcome home. You come back last night?
1: Yes, the stage didn't get in till almost midnight.
0: Oh, you have a nice trip?
1: Very nice.
0: Oh. Please excuse Mr. Wong. I will be back to finish making up your bed in a few minutes.
1: Where are you going?
0: To get another girl to help, Mr. Wong. When I bend over to make up bed, my head become very dizzy.
1: Oh, something wrong? Don't you feel all right?
0: Oh, I think so, but Missy Wong head all filled with champagne.
1: Champagne?
0: It's all champagne.
1: Oh.
0: We have big birthday party for honorable aunt last night. Missy Wong drink too much champagne.
1: Oh. That's bad.
0: Oh, that's bad.
1: Mm-hmm. Uh-huh. Was Hey Boy at the party?
0: Oh, he's a...
1: Mm-hmm. And how does he feel this morning?
0: Oh. I not know. He not come to work yet.
1: Ooh. He must have had a lot of champagne, too.
0: Much more as Missy Wong. Maybe he dizzy this morning, too?
1: More than likely. Knowing Hey Boy, I wouldn't expect him to come to work at all today.
0: Oh, poor Hey Boy.
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Have Gun, Will Travel. 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Tonight's story was specially written for Have Gun, Will Travel by Mr. Paris. Featured in the cast were Ann Whitfield, Tim Graham, Lawrence Dobkin, and Gene Bates. 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

0: have gun, will travel. Starring Mr. John Daner as Paladin. San Francisco, 1875. The Carlton Hotel, headquarters of the man called Paladin.
1: Mr. Paladin.
2: Yeah, over here, hey boy.
1: Oh, there you are, sir. My, you look very comfortable.
2: Yes, I was very comfortable, but I really didn't think it would last too long. What do you want, hey boy?
1: A gentleman wants to see you.
2: Mm-hmm. About a job?
1: Maybe so.
2: Hey boy, I'm not looking for a job today. I'm tired. See if you can get rid of him.
1: Oh, too late.
2: Why?
1: Ma'am, follow me over here, see?
2: Oh, no.
3: Ah, there you are, Mr. Paladin.
2: Yes?
3: You don't remember me, do you, sir?
2: No, I'm afraid not.
3: It's been quite a few years, but I remember you. My name's F. Milton Gardner.
2: F. Milton Gardner?
3: Yes, sir.
2: Roger Gardner's son?
3: That's right.
2: Well, you've grown 2 feet since I saw you last. Sit down, sit down.
3: Oh, thank you.
1: You don't need me anymore, Mr. Paladin?
2: No, thank you. That'll be all, hey boy.
1: Yes, sir.
2: Well, F., what brings you into San Francisco?
3: I'm looking for advice, Mr. Paladin. And my father always said you were the man to come to if I ever needed help.
2: Yes, I was sorry to learn your father had died, F. What have you been doing since?
3: I finished school. I promised him I'd do that, but... Well, I'm afraid I haven't accomplished too much since then.
2: Well, sometimes it takes a while to find the right niche.
3: You see, father left me quite a sum of money, and I've tried to follow in his footsteps, but I haven't been too successful. I've invested in a number of schemes, expecting to make a profit.
2: But it's not easy, is it?
3: No, sir. Mr. Paladin, I need your advice in what could be a final investment.
2: What is it, Ed?
3: Well, I've got a newspaper clipping here. Read this, sir.
2: For sale cheap, oil-producing property, must sell, chance to make a fortune.
3: Yeah.
2: Contact Claude Spicer, Reward, California, where's that?
3: It's in the Joaquin Valley. There have been a lot of oil discoveries there.
2: Well, now, F., I don't know much about the oil business.
3: But maybe you could see that I don't get swindled again. If you could go with me to Reward and things work out as I hope they will, I'll give you a share. A royalty, I believe they call it. Could be worth a fortune.
2: Sounds tempting.
3: Then you'll do it?
2: Only on certain conditions.
3: Anything you say.
2: That you'll take my advice, even if I tell you not to buy the land.
3: Oh, I'll leave the negotiations entirely up to you.
2: And you must not hand out any royalties, even to me. If this turns out as well as you expect it to, I'll send you a bill. Fair enough?
3: Fair enough, Mr. Paladin.
2: From San Francisco, F. Milton Gardner and I journeyed south aboard the schooner Allie May. Along the coast, we stopped at Santa Cruz, Monterey, and finally San Luis Obispo. There, we met a little man by the name of Cobb Watson. He was taking a wagon load of pipe into Reward and said that we could ride along. We traveled in silence most of the way and eventually passed through a steaming valley that showed a slimy surface which looked like black mud to me, but Cobb assured us it was surface evidence of oil. Later, we pulled up on the main street of Reward.
4: Oh, there. Well, this is it. End of the line.
3: Thanks very much, Mr. Watson.
4: Anytime, sonny.
2: Yes. Thank you, Cobb.
4: I suppose you'll be looking for some oil property to lease. Don't nobody come to Reward for nothing else.
2: The fact is, we've come to see about some land that's for sale.
4: For sale, huh?
2: Yeah.
4: Well, who are you dealing with?
2: His name is Spicer.
4: Claude Spicer?
3: Yeah. You know him?
4: Sure, I know him. Everybody does. There he sits over there.
3: Oh, where?
4: See them two fellas sitting over there in front of the general store?
3: Yeah.
4: Well, the big fat one whittling on a stick, that's Claude Spicer. The fellow with him is Doc Belden. They're kind of a

0: Well, Doc Belden is an old retired horse doctor. Claude's on his last legs, and Doc keeps him alive, a day at a time.
1: What's the matter with him?
0: Well, too much fat, if you ask me. But that don't keep him from being clever as a fox. You just watch your step with Claude Spicer.
2: Well, thanks for the advice.
0: Well, I got to get these pipes delivered. Good luck to you.
2: You've been very helpful, Cobb.
0: Oh, say, if you should find some good oil land, look me up. I'm an expert at hand drilling. Now, come on there. Hurry up. Come on. That's so long.
1: Watch our step, huh?
2: Yeah. Well, let's go find out why. Come on. Hello.
3: Hello?
2: We're here to talk to Mr. Spicer.
3: I'm Doc Belden. This is Claude Spicer.
2: So we were told.
4: Somebody say my name, Doc.
3: Easy, Claude. There's a couple of strangers around here to your left.
4: Well, you men come around front so I can see you. That's better.
2: We're from San Francisco, Mr. Spicer.
4: Oh, seen the ad, did you?
1: Yes, sir. I'm F. Milton Gardner, and this is Mr. Paladin. We've come to buy your land.
4: Good, good.
2: Mr. Spicer, is there somewhere we could go and talk over this business?
4: Oh, right here is good. It's good enough. Doc, it's Murphy in town today.
3: Yeah, I seen him hanging around the blacksmith.
4: Good. Don't let him get away. Truth is, Mr. What's your name?
2: Paladin.
4: Truth is, I think you're too late. Got another party looking at it.
3: Hey, now take it easy, Claude.
4: Another party, so if you want it that quick, you get down to the livery stable and ask for Spicer's horses.
2: Where's the property?
4: Oh, stable boy will tell you.
2: Yeah. Well, all right, if that's the way you do business. Come on, F.
1: No. You go, Mr. Paladin. I don't want to influence your decision in any way. I'll go check into the hotel.
2: All right.
1: I'll talk to you when you get back.
4: I hope you brought your money, Paladin.
2: That's the boy who is buying. I'm here to see that he gets a fair

0: Gonna need him for these two?
1: Get him, I said. Tell him to get right out to the well and do the usual. I'm going over to the hotel and talk to that boy.
0: Why?
1: Oh, he's the one that's doing the buying. Didn't you hear him? Silly dudes. Suckers.
2: There's frost on the pumpkin, and Halloween is here again. Yes, come Monday night, your doorbell will be a-buzzin' with trick-or-treaters. So now, right now, why not stock up on plenty of Sylvania Blue Dot flashbulbs so that on the night of Halloween, you can capture all the fun, all the color, all the excitement. 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Instead, make sure you have plenty of Sylvania Blue Dot flashbulbs ready and waiting, right along with the candy, nuts, and pennies. 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
3: At the livery stable, I thought I detected an expression of amusement from the stable hand as he saddled Mr. Spicer's horse. Following his instructions, I found the property in a desolate, abandoned area, completely away from the choice drilling sites pointed out by Cobb Watson when we rode into Reward. And over a forbidding-looking hole in the ground perched a dilapidated drilling platform with a sign proudly proclaiming this as Spicer's number one. I dismounted and proceeded to take a closer look. What? Oh, no, you don't. Had enough? Answer me or I'll shoot again.
4: You're to stay away from that well, you are. I'm buying the land for myself.
3: Maybe not. Come down here and talk this over. Or had you rather shoot it out?
4: Oh, now, lad, be a sport. You're supposed to run.
3: Throw down your rifle and walk towards me.
4: It's not playing fair, you are.
3: You do it.
4: All right. Here it is.
3: Now walk.
4: Well, I had to say, it is an unfair advantage you've taken.
3: Unfair? You started shooting at me.
4: You're supposed to run tail when I shoot. All the others did.
3: The others?
4: I ain't supposed to tell, but you got me dead to rights. I might as well tell you the whole story. Murphy's me name. What's yours?
3: Paladin.
4: Glad to meet the likes of you, Paladin. You sure know how to handle a gun.
3: Start talking, Murphy.
4: Well, Spicer pays me to come out here and shoot at them what's come to buy the property. I'm to keep them from getting a good look at this dry hole. When I hollers that I want the land for myself, it makes them greedy.
3: I see. Then they rush back to Spicer to buy the land, is that it?
4: That way he gets their first money, the down payment. You know, lad, you're the first one to shoot back. I like you for that. Here, let me show you something. Come here.
3: What is it?
4: Look in the hole. See the aisle?
3: Yeah. I saw that before you started shooting at me.
4: That is the teaser. Now look closer. You see that pipe?
3: Yeah.
4: There's a plug in the end of it. Kind of hard to see for the oil. When we pull that plug, there's lots more oil.
3: Well, this is a dry hole. How does he manage that?
4: By storing 1,000 barrels of oil on yonder hill. He just pipes it over to this spot.
3: Ah, I see.
4: Hey, did you pull that plug in the pipe?
3: No.
4: And it's busted. Look at the oil oozing out of there.
3: Yeah.
4: See, you don't suppose there's any chance? Nah, it couldn't be, not out here. Old Spicer must be getting desperate. Yeah, it is another of his tricks, you can be sure of that.
3: Maybe. Murphy, I think I'd better get back to town. I remembered Cobb Watson said he knew how to use a hand drill. I needed him now.

0: Finding him was a fairly simple matter. He agreed to go out with me to inspect Spicer's number one. And when he saw what was coming out of the ground, he became very excited and nervously paced the area, scanning the horizon for signs known only to himself. Occasionally, he would stoop and sift handfuls of dirt through his fingers. Finally, he took off his hat and filled it to the brim with the black substance that oozed from the hole.
1: It could be good. This is liquid asphaltum. The ground shows sulfur remnants. We might even hit lubrication crude if we drill deep enough.
0: Cobb, if you owned this land, would you drill on it?
1: I would, and if I didn't own it, I'd try to buy it.
0: Well, if I get this land, will you boss the drilling job?
1: Well, I ain't much on bossing, but I can drill that hole deeper than any man in these parts. I'll do it for you.
0: Good.
1: Think you can get title to the land?
0: Oh, that'll be the easiest thing we'll have to do.

0: Let me get this straight, Paladin. You want this boy to buy the land?
1: That's right.
2: There's a draft on my bank in San Francisco for $10,000, Mr. Spicer.
0: It's a lot of money, boy.
3: What are you stalling for, Claude? Take it.
0: No, hold on, Doc. Paladin, the boy tells me you're a gunfighter.
1: Only when I have to be.
0: What about old Murphy? You run into him out there?
1: Yes, it did.
0: Murphy, he must have thought a tornado hit him. You didn't kill him.
1: No, he's all right.
0: Good.
1: What about it, Mr. Spicer? You selling?
3: Of course he's selling.
0: No, hold on. I ain't so sure I'm going to sell this boy. I like him.
3: Claude.
1: But he's offering $10,000, Mr. Spicer.
0: I know. But I wouldn't want to see him robbed. Is there any chance you're thinking of swindling this boy, Paladin?
2: He's my friend, Mr. Spicer.
0: You can't ever be sure, boy.
1: Look, Spicer, you said the property was for sale. We've come all the way from San Francisco to buy it.
0: All right. I'll take the check. But tell me something. What makes you think it's such a good buy, huh?
1: Like you said, the well is already producing.
0: Producing? Oh, well, sure. That's right, it is. Why, you know, I'll bet you could get a 1,000 barrels out there your first day.

0: Lucy, if anyone phones me tonight, I'm not home.
1: Oh, dear, all week you've been coming home like this, cross and tired.
0: If you'd had my nagging backache with restless, sleepless nights, you'd feel worn out, too.
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3: For 6 weeks, F and I helped Cobb Watson construct a drilling rig. And every morning, Claude Spicer and Doc Belden would drive out in the buckboard to watch us work, and they'd stay all day, with Spicer sitting on a pile of blankets in the wagon bed. Occasionally, he'd break into uncontrolled laughter, and Doc would drive him off a ways to settle him down. Afterwards, they'd come back and take up their vigil once again. Finally, the day came. I was leading the horse, pulling the crosspiece on the drill, while Cobb and F handled the drill pipe at the hole. Come on, come on, boy, come on. Come on, keep moving.
4: Paladin, wait!
3: Who now? What's the matter?
4: Come here.
3: What's going on?
4: Listen.
5: What does it mean, Mr. Watson?
4: It means we've hit it, boy. Paladin, get that horse on the hitch and hurry. I gotta get these tools loose if it ain't too late.
3: All right. Easy, boy. Easy now. It's all right. It's all right. Come on.
4: Hurry up, Paladin. We'll have to leave the tools. She's gonna blow up. Hurry. Come on, run.
3: Come on, boy. Come on. Come on. Come on. Come on. Come on. Come on.
4: Too late now. This will be fair enough.
3: I will.
4: Now watch. Look at that, Paladin. Prettiest one I ever seen.
6: Congratulations, boy. You finally did it. Brought in by well.
3: Your well. Aren't you a little mistaken?
5: Now, Claude, don't get yourself all worked up.
6: Oh, come on now. Don't spoil my fun, Doc. I've been waiting a long time for this. I want to thank you, Paladin. I want to thank you. Doc, help me. Give me a hand.
5: A Paladin, quick. Grab him.
3: Yeah, I've got him. Get some water, F.
5: Yes, sir. No. Never mind, boy. Water won't help now.
6: Well, my will. Suckers! Ever less. What of you?
5: Gee, that's a shame, Mr. Paladin.
6: I knew this was going to happen. Tried to tell him, he just wouldn't listen to me.
5: Doc, what did Mr. Spicer mean when he said it was his oil?
6: Oh, this was Claude's last joke.
3: Joke?
6: Sure. Son, you know that bank draft you give him?
5: Yeah.
6: Well, it's down in my safe. He gave it to me to keep. He never banked it. He didn't want to cheat you none. And that title he gave you, that was a fake.
5: A fake?
3: You mean the boy doesn't own this land?
6: No, it was his last big joke. Claude was like that, you know.
3: Yeah.
6: He didn't want to cheat the boy. He liked him. Old Claude was just having fun.
5: Mr. Paladin, what are we going to do?
3: I don't know, F. Looks like old Claude had the last laugh on both of us. All we can do now is go back to San Francisco and find you a new advisor.

0: dusty today, Mr. Pilot. And...
1: Yes, I know, Miss Wong. I foolishly left my windows open during that gale we had this morning.
0: Gale?
1: Wind, Miss Wong.
0: Lisa, wind, never gale in San Francisco.
1: You're quite right, Miss Wong. Forgive me, I've forgotten.
0: You forgive.
1: Come in.
0: Come in.
2: Oh, Miss Paladin, I have a letter for you from a funny place named Reward.
1: Reward? It's been 6 months since I was there. Let me see. It's from F. Milton Gardner.
0: F. who?
1: F. Milton Gardner, Miss Wong. You remember my telling you about him?
0: Oh, yes, I'm Mr. Wong, remember now.
1: Well, what's this?
2: Look, like check money, Mr. Paladin.
1: It is. A check for $5,000.
0: Oh, my. What does letter say?
1: Let's see. And when Doc Belton found Mr. Spicer's last will and testament, he sent for me. And what do you think? Mr. Spicer had left all that property to me, lock, stock, and... barrels.
2: Oh, very nice.
0: Why'd he do that, Mr. Paladin?
1: Well, he goes on to say Mr. Spicer did it because F provided him with the biggest laugh of his life. That's too bad.
0: Oh, why too bad if men laugh?
1: Well, Miss Wong, I've seen a lot of men die. But that was the first time I'd ever seen a man die laughing. And it was that last laugh that killed him.

Have Gun, Will Travel. Created by Herb Meadow and Sam Rolfe, is produced and directed in Hollywood by Frank Paris and stars John Daner as Paladin, with Ben Wright as Hayboy and Virginia Gregg as Miss Wong. Tonight's story was specially written for Have Gun, Will Travel by Tom Hanley and Jack Moyles. Featured in the cast were Bill Idelson, Ralph Moody, Frank Cady, Jack Moyles, and Marvin Miller. 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

0: have gun, will travel. Starring Mr. John Daner as Paladin. San Francisco, 1875. The Carlton Hotel, headquarters of a man called Paladin.
1: Yes.
2: Oh, Mr. Paladin. Oh, you get ready to go away again?
1: Yes, hey boy, I have to make a trip out to Nebraska. What's on your mind?
2: Oh, Mr. Paladin, hey boy have exceptional good fortune.
1: Well, I'm glad to hear it.
2: Oh, Isa, you know guest in hotel, Colonel Seymour Van Courtney?
1: That slick-looking gent who took the suite on the third floor?
2: Isa, well, Colonel Van Courtney think, hey boy, very nice fella.
1: I'll go along with that.
2: Oh, yes, thank you. So Colonel Van Courtney, with utmost generosity, permit hey boy to buy mining stock.
1: Mining stock? Stock that con artist is floating?
2: Oh, yes, and hey boy now have investment in Golden West Consolidated Mine Company, Limited.
1: Oh, hey boy, won't you ever learn?
2: Too bad you must go away, Mr. Paladin. Maybe hey boy could talk to Colonel Van Courtney when he come back. Hey boy would say, you good friend. Maybe he permit you to buy stock, too.
1: Where's Colonel Van Courtney now?
2: He check out a hotel this morning. Must look after vast business enterprise.
1: Yes, I see. Oh, hey boy. You work hard for your money, and it seems time you started thinking about your future. Well, when I get back, we're going to have a long talk.
2: Maybe by that time, he-boy can fix, so you can make splendid investment, too.
1: Never mind, hey boy.

0: I was following a rutted trail through the Nebraska plains, dry, desolate land, parched by drought. I was still a good many miles from the nearest town when my horse stepped into a prairie dog hole, went down, breaking his leg. It's a bad thing to have to shoot a horse. The sun was already low in the west when I shouldered my gear and started walking toward a wisp of chimney smoke in the distance, and it was dark by the time I reached the little farm. As I started through the yard, a dog let out a howl, and the chickens began to squawk. The farmhouse door opened, and a boy stepped out onto the porch. He looked in my direction, then raised a rifle to his shoulder. "Hello there!"
1: It's a man.
2: What were you shooting at, boy?
1: Boy, come here. It's a man. I shot a man out here.
2: Jim?
3: Mister?
2: Thank the good Lord he ain't dead.
1: I thought it was them coyotes after our chickens again, Pa.
3: Don't try to say nothing there, stranger. That slug's in a ticklish spot. We got to take care of how we handle him. Jim, go tell your ma to get some water boiling, then come back here and give me a hand.

0: Well, stranger, looking at you today, I'd say you're going to make it.
1: Well,
0: now, you just lie back there quiet. You still got a long way to go. I don't mind telling you now. It looked pretty touchy there for a while. But we can thank the good Lord you're alive.
1: And I guess we can thank you, too.
0: There ain't going to be a man's blood on my son's hands. Not if I can help it.
2: Mister, when I let go of that shot, I thought it was them coyotes out there. Figured to scare them off.
0: I've been trying to teach a boy to be dang sure when he sends a bullet off.
1: A gun is only as dangerous as the hand that holds it.
0: Guns, I hate them.
2: Poor, he's got some strong notions.
0: I wasn't much older than Jim here when they took me off my farm back in Illinois. Put her soldier suit on me, shoved a gun in my hand, and sent me out to kill. I wasn't a soldier, I was a farmer. But there's men might be living today. Except I shot him with that gun they gave me.
2: Were you in the war, mister?
1: Yes, but I trained to be a soldier. That's different. I understand how your father feels.
2: I don't. I guess I ain't like Pa. Wish I could have been in the war.
0: You can say that, boy. Now it's over and done with. Stranger, you ain't gonna be able to travel for a while yet. And we want to make you comfortable.
1: Thank you.
0: Oh, by the way, I'm James Buford, and this here is my son, Jim.
1: My name is Paladin.
2: You're Paladin?
0: Paladin.
2: The gunfighter?
1: Well, I don't consider myself a gunfighter.
0: Is that true, that you live by your gun?
1: Well, yes, I guess that's right.
0: He who lives by the sword shall perish by the sword. Paladin, it might cross your mind once in a while how you was nearly killed for a sneaking coyote.
1: Indeed it might.
0: Jim's going to bring up the wagon. He'll drive you into town. You'll be able to pick yourself up a horse. You're sure now you feel up to traveling?
1: I'm sure. I've got to be on my way. Thanks.
0: Well, Paladin, I don't approve of the way you make your living, but I got to admit it's been awful nice knowing you.
1: Well, I've enjoyed our talks, Buford. And I hope you get that rain soon.
0: Oh, sure, it'll come. But I can just forget this crop. Corn all stunted and shriveled on the stalks. Might still be time for some winter wheat, though. Oh, say, you can do something for me in town.
1: Sure.
0: This letter here, it goes to Mr. Kyle at the bank. It's about a loan we talked about.
1: You really have to put up a fight for this land, don't you, Buford?
0: Yeah. And it's been fighting me back every inch of the way. But I'll beat it yet.
1: You ever feel like giving up?
0: Lots of times. I'm hanging on for Jim there. When he's ready to take over, he's going to have a farm he can be mighty proud to own.
2: All set, Paladin.
1: Yeah. Oh, so long, Buford. Good luck.
0: So long.
2: Bye, Pa.
0: You'll be back before sundown, Jim.
2: Seems too bad.
1: What seems too bad?
2: Won't be a very good time when we get into town.
1: Oh? Good time for what?
2: Well, town will be kind of empty. I was hoping there'd be a lot of folks around. See me drive up with a gunfighter.
1: No, what kind of nonsense is that? And I'm not a gunfighter.
2: Well, however you call it. I've been sort of telling around how Paladin's been out at our place.
1: I see.
2: You know, Mr. Paladin, Pa, he don't understand. All he thinks about is farm. I never did have a chance to talk to you much. I've been practicing with a gun I got. Wish I could have showed you. I think I can do pretty good.
1: Don't you like farming, Jim?
2: No, I don't want to be a farmer. I want to do something that takes nerve, takes gizzard. I want to be like you.
1: Pull up here, Jim. I might as well deliver this letter to the bank for your father.
2: Oh, yeah. Hey, Mr. Paladin, look. Those men.
1: Quick, Jim, out. Duck down the other side of the wagon. Come on.
2: Hold up, men, Mr. Paladin. They've been holding up the bank.
1: Quiet.
3: You want to be smart? Don't nobody in there move. We got rifles.
2: Look, all those sacks they're carrying. It's the bank money.
1: Yeah.
3: Come on.
2: Well, aren't you going to do something?
1: I'm going to stay right here behind this wagon.
2: But they'll get away. They're riding off. Paladin, go after them.
1: No.
2: You got your gun?
1: 5 men with rifles? You don't go up against odds like that.
2: You're scared.
1: Sure. Well, let's go talk to the sheriff.

0: I never saw nothing like a Sheriff Brady. Right there in broad daylight. Those men really got gizzard to do a thing like that.
1: I'm not sure that's what it took, Jim. It figured their odds pretty well.
0: What do you mean?
1: Wouldn't take much studying of this town to learn that there aren't many people on the street, and the bank's nearly always empty at that time of day. But now, we got to do a little figuring.
2: Well, they can't be planning to ride far during the daylight in this open country.
0: They can't be very far away now. You could spot them anywhere out there. Why don't you just go out after them?
1: They're desperate men. All criminals are if the law catches up with them. If we'd face them out there in the open, it would mean just violent warfare. Somebody'd get hurt bad.
0: You're scared.
1: Sure. No, we'll have to figure to get them cornered someplace where we'll have the odds on our side.
2: From the forks on, the roads are so dry and hard packed it's impossible to pick up a trail.
1: It's my hunch they're headed toward Wheatville.
2: Wheatville?
1: Yeah, it's about 10 miles north of here. It's been a ghost town since the grasshopper invasion wiped out the crops in 74.
2: Oh, that sounds like a fair hunch.
1: I'll get a posse together. We'll ride up that way.
2: Well, I'd be happy to ride with you.
1: Glad to have you.
0: Could I go along?
2: Jim, your pa said you were to be home before sundown.
0: Oh.
2: Jim?
0: Yeah. Yeah, all right.
3: Have you ever been exasperated by a child who's reached the why stage? Why is the sky blue? Why do birds fly? Why do I have to go to bed? The questions are endless. But through questions like these, a young child learns. Encountering an inquisitive child, be grateful that here is a youngster whose mind has the capacity and the urge to grow. There are some without this capacity for mental growth. They are our mentally retarded children. 120,000 are born every year. That's 3 out of every 100 babies. Naturally, we want to help these retarded children to develop into normal, responsible members of the community. And we can. But the process is a long, slow one that requires many special services, expensive services, and continuing research into the causes and cures of mental retardation. Funds for education and research come from the National Association for Retarded Children. Won't you give now to your local unit in order that more children may be helped?
2: Sheriff, those tracks in that draw back there, your hunch was right. This is where they're headed.
1: Yeah, but as you can see, Wheatville was a pretty spread out little community. Where they're holed up's another thing. Hold it, fellas, hold it!
2: Yeah, this was quite a town. What's that tall tower up ahead there?
1: Grain elevator, built by some eastern outfit when wheat was booming.
2: Might be a likely hideout.
1: Not a very healthy one. It's loaded with grain dust.
2: It wouldn't take much to cause an explosion, huh?
1: The tiniest spark and that thing would go right up.
2: As dry as this country is, that could be bad.
1: I hate to think about it. A fire that could start from an explosion in that elevator could wipe out the country for miles around.
2: Well, if they are in there, it's a cinch we can't smoke them out.
1: Wherever they are, when we corner them, they'll give up when they see how they're outnumbered. Let's ride up the elevator and have a look-see.
2: Hey, wait a minute. Look.
1: Hmm?
2: Look back there, that horse. Isn't that Jim Buford?
1: It sure is.
0: Oh, Palin.
2: Jim, what are you doing here?
0: I went home, got my gun, and cut across.
1: Now, what's the idea?
0: I want to be in on the excitement.
1: You're acting like a fool, kid. But there's nothing to do about it now. You get back there and behave yourself.
0: Yes, sir.
1: All right, men, let's ride to the grain elevator.
2: Yeah, come on.

0: Well, Sheriff?
1: It's their houses, all right. Hit away in that lean-to.
0: Then they are in this grain elevator.
1: No question about it.
0: Well, how do we go about getting them out?
1: They got the men stationed all around the place. I don't think they'll give us any argument when they know they're surrounded.
0: None of your men are apt to go for their guns, are they?
1: They know better. They all know what a shot into that grain dust would do.
0: I guess the hold-up men do, too.
1: Well, sure. Being jailed for bank robbery is better than being blown to kingdom come. Come on.
0: Well, I'll be... Hey, look up there.
1: Huh?
0: On that ladder going up the side of the tower.
1: That's Jim Buford. What's that crazy kid up to now? What's he doing climbing up there?
0: He's heading for the cupola on the top of the elevator.
1: He's got that gun, Paladin. You suppose he's figuring to get in there from the top and face those hold-up men?
0: That's probably it.
1: I'll lay odds there's one ain't got sense enough not to fire that grain dust.
0: I think you're right. He's got to be stopped. Jim! Jim, come down here.
2: Paladin! I know a way to get in from the top here.
0: Jim, climb down here.
2: I know what I'm doing.
0: You're a fool. All right, Jim, stay where you are. Just stay where you are. Now, give me that gun.
2: No, Paladin. I know a way to get in from the top here. Come on, we'll face those guys. Smoke them out.
0: Give me that gun.
2: No, I'm going in there.
0: Jim, I said give me that gun.
2: Look out. Look out, we'll fall.
0: Jim, now. Now, you little fool, climb down from here. Go on, climb down.
2: Oh, all right. What's the matter with you, Paladin? Are you scared? Afraid to face up to those men in there? They got too much gizzard for you?
0: I'll show you how much gizzard they have. Come on.
1: What's the idea, boy?
0: You were right, Sheriff. He was going in there to smoke him out.
1: You want to set fire to the whole of Nebraska, boy?
2: No, I...
1: Come on, Paladin. Let's take him. All right. We know you're in there. You know we're out here. There's five of you. There's 20 of us. We got you surrounded. Let's have your rifles. Throw them out. Now come on out. Your hands behind your heads.
3: We don't aim to give you no trouble, Sheriff.
1: I didn't think so. Come on, let's move.
2: Why? What? Well, they just give up without any fight at all.
0: Sure. The odds were against them.
2: Well... I got them all locked up. Guess I'd better get back to the farm.
0: I guess you better. You'll never make it before sundown.
2: You gonna give me back my gun?
0: I suppose I'll have to. It's yours. I've got no right to it. But you haven't either.
2: What do you mean?
0: Nobody. Nobody has got a right to a gun unless he knows how to think when he handles it. Jim, you nearly killed me. Because you took a wild shot at a sound in the dark. You didn't think. Back there in Wheatville, you might have caused a disaster like this country has never known by firing into that grain dust because you didn't think.
2: Well, I...
0: How old are you?
2: 14.
0: Yeah. Well, it seems to me it's about time you started thinking. Like a man. Instead of a crazy kid.
2: Yes, sir. I guess so.
0: Jim, there's something else.
2: Yes?
0: You were disappointed in me when I wouldn't stand up to five men with rifles, weren't you now?
2: Well...
0: Sure. Sure you were. And you were let down when those hold-up men wouldn't fight it out with a posse of 20.
2: Yeah, I guess that's right.
0: Mm-hmm. Well, this past week, I have known a man who will stand up to any odds and fight.
2: Who?
0: Your father.
2: Pa?
0: Mm-hmm. When your father homesteaded his land, the government was betting that 160 acres, that he couldn't stick it out 6 months. But your pa won the bet. But that didn't end the struggle. There was the spring blizzard in 73 that wiped him out. But he came back fighting. There was the grasshopper invasion in 74. His crops just leveled to the ground, but he stood up to it. Now there's the drought. But he's not about to give up. He's negotiating a loan right now so that he can keep up the fight. A fight against real odds. Do you understand what I'm saying, Jim?
2: Yes, sir. I guess so.
0: Your pa. Now, there's a man doing a job that takes gizzard.
2: Yes, sir. Yes, sir.

0: Miss Wong.
1: Oh, yes, sir.
0: Just give the room a lick and a promise. I'm going to lie down and rest a while.
1: Oh, yes, sir. You have a hard trip, Mr. Paladin?
0: Yes. I'm tired.
1: Oh, my. Too bad.
0: What's too bad?
1: You work so hard for your money, Mr. Paladin. Too bad you can't make splendid investment like Hey Boy.
0: What's that?
1: Oh, Hey Boy buy mining stock. Then he sell mining stock and make lots of money.
0: What?
1: What?
0: You mean Hey Boy was able to sell that stock he bought in the Golden West, whatever it was?
1: Oh, yes, make lots of money. Now Hey Boy have investment in laundry business with his cousin Leasing.
0: He has, huh?
1: Yes, laundry business, very good.
0: Wow.
1: Mr. Paladin.
0: Yes?
1: Excuse, please. But seems it's time you started thinking about your future. Maybe you and Hey Boy should have a long talk. He'd tell you how to invest money.
0: Hmm.

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Created by Herb Meadow and Sam Rolfe, is produced and directed in Hollywood by Frank Paris and stars John Daner as Paladin, with Ben Wright as Hayboy and Virginia Gregg as Miss Wong. Tonight's story was specially written for Have Gun, Will Travel by Ann Dowd. Featured in the cast were Harry Bartell, Barney Phillips, and Richard Beals. 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

0: have gun, will travel. Starring Mr. John Daner as Paladin. San Francisco, 1875. The Carlton Hotel, headquarters of the man called Paladin.
1: Mr. Paladin! Mr. Paladin! Open door!
2: All right, all right. Yes, yes, yes. What's all the excitement, hey boy?
1: Oh, Mr. Paladin, you in trouble with army?
2: In trouble with the army? Why, no.
1: Oh, that's a good.
2: Why do you ask?
1: Well, hey boy, here, army colonel asked for you downstairs. And hey boy thought maybe you in trouble. I'll give you a chance to get away. Uh-oh, too late.
2: Huh? It's Potter, Colonel Potter.
3: Paladin.
2: Well, Potter, what are you doing
3: good
2: here?
3: Good to see you.
2: Last I heard of you, you were on the trail of those payroll bandits. What are you doing now?
3: Well, I'm still on their trail. That's why I've come to you.
2: 3 years and you still haven't caught them, huh? Well, come on in. Come on in.
3: Thanks.
2: I'll talk to you later, hey boy.
1: Oh, yes, sir.
2: Well, sit down, John. Have a cigar?
3: Oh, thank you.
2: Here.
3: Well, you seem to have done all right, Paladin.
2: Oh, I try.
3: I just hope you're not so well off you can't use $500.
2: I can always use $500, John. You want me to join the search, huh?
3: We're getting close to him, Paladin. With your help, I think we can get him.
2: How close are you?
3: How much do you remember of the case?
2: Well, let me think. It was a payroll for Fort Anderson. Two men made off with the money, and they took, how much was it, $80,000?
3: $90,000. And there were three men in on it.
2: Three?
3: That's right. We discovered there was an army man involved. He did all the inside work. Didn't take us long to find him, a private by the name of Jim Griffin. We've been holding him in the prison at the Presidio.
2: Money's not doing him much good, is it?
3: No, but he never got his hands on it anyway.
2: What makes you think so?
3: This.
2: What's that?
3: We found it in his personal effects. It's a piece of a map. It indicates the position of the payroll money.
2: And you think they buried it?
3: Yes. Jim Griffin's been in the hospital at the prison for the last 6 months. Part of that time, he's been delirious. We've heard him mumbling about the map, and from what we can gather, he and the other two men made a pact to have somebody bury the money and draw up a map. And apparently, they divided the map into three pieces.
2: Who buried the money?
3: Well, we don't know, but whoever it was, they killed him. We learned that much from Griffin. He's also been talking about meeting the others on December 12th, or it'll be too late.
2: I see. Now, where do I fit in with your plans?
3: Well, Jim Griffin died this morning.
2: Oh?
3: We want you to be Jim Griffin.
2: What are you talking about, John?
3: Here. Take a look at this tintype.
2: Let's see.
3: It's a picture of Griffin taken several years ago.
2: This?
3: Mm-hmm.
2: This is Griffin?
3: You look enough like him to be his twin, Paladin.
2: I see.
3: Will you do it?
2: Well, I don't know, John. This map gives no location. I wouldn't know where to start.
3: Oh, we can help you there. Griffin has a girlfriend who's come to visit him 3 or 4 times. She probably knows where the meeting place is.
2: And if she doesn't?
3: Maybe the other two men will come looking for you. Like I said, there's a $500 reward, providing, of course, that you get the proof on the other man and get the money back.
2: Well, how do you want the money stacked, John?
3: Then you'll do it.
2: I'll do it. Colonel Potter, shake hands with Jim Griffin.

There's no doubt about it. Show business is the business of entertainment, and performers are very far from being dull folk. And this is a matter you'll have a lot of fun verifying when The Mitch Miller Show brings sparkling show business chatter and personalities your way over these CBS radio stations. 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You can be sure a very good time will be had by all.

0: Denver, 15 miles from San Francisco. If I could get by the girl, I could get by anybody as Jim Griffin. Early one morning, I rode out there, and as I came into the yard, an old woman greeted me, followed by a flock of chickens she'd been feeding. Hello there.
1: Yes?
0: Yes. Mrs. Baker, don't you know me?
1: I know you.
0: I've come to see Anna.
1: She's not here. If it was up to me, she'd never be here to you, Griffin. Go on, I got work to do.
0: When will she be back?
1: I don't know. Took a horse to be shod.
0: Would you mind if I wait?
1: Jim Griffin, you ain't welcome here. You've brought nothing but sorrow to us. Now, why don't you just ride out of Anna's life?
0: I am leaving, Mrs. Baker. I wanted to say goodbye to Anna.
1: Here she comes. Have your goodbye and be done with her.
2: Jim!
0: Hello, Anna.
2: Jim, they told me you were sick. They wouldn't let me see you. They said you didn't know when I could see you.
0: What's the matter? Why are you looking at me that way?
2: You've changed, Jim.
0: Yeah, well, prison does things to a man.
1: Ask me, it ain't done enough to you.
2: Mother, please.
1: You should have killed him.
2: Jim, are you out of the army now?
0: Yeah, I'm out all right. For good, Anna.
2: Wiley Carson was by day before yesterday.
0: Wiley?
2: Yes, he said I was to see you. But they wouldn't let me in at the prison. He said I was to get something from you.
0: Oh, what?
2: You know, the piece of map. Have you got it?
0: Yeah, I've got it.
2: Wiley said maybe you'd give it to me. Now that you're out, you can meet him yourself.
0: Did he say where?
2: The Blue Nose Saloon in Johnson City. But you have to hurry.
0: Yeah.
2: Will you come back this way, Jim?
0: You know I will, Anna.
2: It's a promise?
0: It's a promise.
2: Good luck.
0: Bye. Johnson City consisted of a main street, some 20-odd houses, and the Blue Nose Saloon. There, I waited for Wiley Carson. I didn't know what he looked like, but I sat at a table where I could see anyone who entered, and they could see me. I waited a whole day, then most of another.
3: How about another drink, mister?
0: Yeah, fine, all right.
3: Right away. I say, now, it ain't none of my business, but are you waiting for somebody?
0: You're right. It isn't any of your business.
3: No offense, mister. Just that I don't remember seeing you before. I've been sitting here for 2 days now. You just passing through?
0: Maybe, maybe not.
3: No offense now, you understand. I just thought I'd ask.
4: Hey, bartender, how about a drink?
3: They're coming right away, mister.
5: Well, looky here. If it ain't the delight of the army, Jim Griffin.
0: Hello, Wiley.
5: Bartender, you can bring my drink over here.
3: Yes, sir.
5: This is a surprise. Didn't think they'd ever let you out. I was expecting Anna.
0: I decided to come myself.
5: You look different, Jim. That prison done things to you.
0: You try it sometime.
5: You here courtesy of the warden?
0: Yeah.
5: Discharge, huh?
0: Dishonorable.
5: Sounds like maybe they'd know we was to have a meeting.
0: What are you trying to say, Wiley?
5: I'm saying maybe you're working for the army now. Maybe a couple of years in prison and they got you
0: there. Radio? You listen to me, Carson. I spent 2 years in a rotten, stinking hole just dreaming of the time when we can get that money.
5: I was wrong, Jim. That prison made you meaner than ever.
0: Yeah, well, you just remember that, Wiley.
5: I'll remember, Jim.
3: You two friends ready for your drinks now?
0: Just set them down.
3: Yes, sir.
5: You bring your piece of the map?
0: I've got it.
5: Let's see it.
0: I said I've got it.
5: All right. Don't get hard about it.
0: Now, you've been outside. What are the plans now?
5: Same as they were 3 years ago.
0: All right.
5: We meet Jake tomorrow at the cabin.

0: Hard Rock. Just like we agreed, Jim.
1: And we better get started. Drink up.
0: Ooh-wee. This stuff's so bad, we better take a couple of bottles with us.
1: Yeah, well, suit yourself.
0: Yeah, you ain't the old Jim I remember. The old days, you'd have wanted to bring a bottle yourself.
1: Hey, listen to me, Wiley. There's only one thing I want. I've been waiting 3 years for that money.
0: Jim, we all been waiting.
1: Serving time? In a stinking 2x4 cell?
0: Now get me a bottle. We'll go right now, Jim.
1: Hard Rock was 60 miles from Johnson City. The most direct route ran through a series of grassy plateaus that finally tapered out into high desert country. I knew that land like the back of my hand, and so I knew the easiest way to get there. Wiley and I didn't talk much. I preferred not to. Towards sundown that day, he began to try to steer me away from the best route, but I stuck to my guns. I was soon to find out the reason for his actions.
0: You're getting off the trail, Jim.
1: No, I'm not. This is the best way, and you know it.
0: I think we'd ought to be heading more into them hills.
1: No, this is the way.
0: Sure you don't want a drink, Jim?
1: Nope.
0: And I'll have one. Oh, boy. Yeah, this stuff's beginning to taste better the farther we get from town.
1: Yeah. Now, let's go. We're wasting time. Hey, wait a minute. Look over there.
0: Where? I don't see nothing.
1: No, over that way. You know, horse, all saddled. You're just standing there.
0: Oh, yeah. I see it.
1: Come on. Come on. Ooh, ooh. Hey, Wiley, there's somebody on the ground.
0: So there is.
1: Yeah, the heat must have gotten them.
0: Yeah, the heat.
1: Yeah, this man's been shot. Wiley, give me a hand.
0: Stand where you are, mister.
1: What are you doing? Put that gun away.
0: Who are you?
1: What's the matter with you, Wiley?
0: Throw down your gun.
1: Why?
0: Because that ain't no man lying there. That's Jake, the one we're supposed to meet. You didn't recognize him. Now, that gun, throw it down, easy like. Now, we're going to have ourselves a little talk. Then I'm going to get you a piece of the map and kill you. Just like I done to Jake.

0: Look, Bob, here's why you can't balance these books. Put this little item over here, and you come out okay.
1: You're right.
0: Then what's wrong with you?
1: I've had a nagging backache lately with sleepless nights. Makes me feel worn out.
0: Then why not do something about it?
1: But what?
0: I'd try Doane's pills.
2: Good advice. That's Doane's pills, an analgesic and mild diuretic to the kidneys. Nagging backache, also headache, dizziness, and muscular aches and pains, may come on with overexertion, emotional upsets, or everyday stress and strain. 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

0: All right, that's far enough. Sit down right here. I'm going to find out who you really are. You sure had me fooled, mister. You're enough like Jim to be his twin.
1: So you killed Jake to get his piece of the map, is that it?
0: I'll ask the questions.
1: Ooh. You're tough, aren't you, Wyatt?
0: Talk, mister. Who are you?
1: That's my business.
0: I'll make you talk. Now hand over that map.
1: I haven't got it.
0: I guess you think I'm fooling.
1: I told you I haven't got it.
0: It'd be awful easy for me to kill you, mister, and then take it.
1: I wouldn't do you any good. I memorized it, threw it away. You kill me and you won't get anything. Let's go.
0: Hold it.
1: You won't kill me, Wiley.
0: No,
1: I didn't think so.
0: We gotta get that money.
1: All right, then you show me the pieces of map you have, and I can take us to it.
0: I guess I'm gonna have to trust you, mister.
1: I guess you are at that, Wiley.

0: It should be here, Wiley. Unless...
1: Unless what?
0: Well, unless somebody got to it before we did.
1: And keep digging.
0: Hey. Yeah, there's something here.
1: You sure?
0: Yeah.
1: That's it. That's the box I was in.
0: All right, give me a hand.
1: Dig it out.
0: Yeah, it's too heavy for me. Will you give me a hand?
1: All right. But I'll be holding this gun on you. Don't try nothing. Why, you... I'll kill you!
0: Maybe not. You give me that gun. Wiley. Well, you asked for it.
2: Turn around, mister.
0: Huh? Anna.
2: Drop the gun.
0: Anna, why are you doing this?
2: I've come for Billy's money.
0: Billy?
2: My brother, Billy. Open that box.
0: You're making a mistake.
2: Open it!
0: All right.
2: You didn't really think you could fool a man's woman, did you?
0: No, I guess not. Now the money's here.
2: All right. Hand me $5,000.
0: Why $5,000?
2: That's what they promised Billy. They got him to bury the money, draw the map. Then they put a bullet through his head. He was only 16.
0: I didn't know that.
2: Who are you?
0: Doesn't matter. Here's your $5,000.
2: Now, where's Jim Griffin?
0: He's dead.
2: Dead?
0: He died in prison.
2: Jim? No. No.
0: You loved him, didn't you?
2: We were gonna be married. He was gonna work hard. Make something of himself in the army. And he heard about this payroll. Something happened to him. He had to have that money. Jim planned the whole thing, and it changed him. I guess it changed all of us.
0: Uh-huh. Do you really want this money?
2: No. Not now.
0: I'll take the rifle, Anna.

0: Well, Miss Wong.
1: Mr. Paladin.
0: How are you this morning?
1: I'm fine, Mr. Paladin. Did Army officer find you last night?
0: Colonel Potter? Yes, he did. He took me out to dinner, bought me lots of brandy, and gave me $500.
1: That's nice.
0: Well, Miss Wong, what's the matter with you?
1: Something Hey Boy said.
0: Oh, well, for goodness sakes, what did he say?
1: Hey Boy asked me, why is wedding ring like eternity?
0: Eternity?
1: Eternity. Miss Wong say she not know.
0: Then what did he say?
1: Hey Boy say, because it has no beginning and no end. Hey Boy make fun of getting married.
0: No. No, he's not, Miss Wong.
1: He's too. He say that and laugh.
0: Why, no, that's only a riddle.
1: Riddle?
0: Mm-hmm.
1: What's a riddle, Miss Apollina?
0: Well,
1: Lisa?
0: A riddle is, well, that's when you ask a question and give a silly answer. No, Hey Boy wasn't making fun of marriage.
1: You sure?
0: Sure.
1: Oh, good. Oh, I go now. Thank you, Miss Apollina.
0: Miss Wong, you shouldn't take Hey Boy so seriously. You just remember that.
1: Lisa, I try to remember.

Have Gun, Will Travel. Created by Herb Meadow and Sam Rolfe, is produced and directed in Hollywood by Frank Paris and stars John Daner as Paladin, with Ben Wright as Hayboy and Virginia Gregg as Miss Wong. Tonight's story was specially written for Have Gun, Will Travel by Tom Hanley. Featured in the cast were Virginia Christine, Vic Perrin, Tim Graham, and Ken Lynch. 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

have gun, will travel. Starring Mr. John Daner as Paladin. San Francisco, 1875. The Carlton Hotel, headquarters of the man called Paladin.

0: Oh, Miss Wong.
1: Oh, Mr. Parlin.
0: I'm sorry I frightened you, didn't I?
1: Yes, I was going to knock on your door, and all of a sudden, you come out. Oh, you surprised me, Mr. Wong.
0: You're making the rounds a little early this morning, aren't you?
1: Yes, many extra rooms to be cleaned for new guests. Big convention for railroad men begins today.
0: Oh, that's right. I'd forgotten.
1: That's right.
0: Looks like I'll miss all the excitement.
1: Where are you going, Mr. Paladin?
0: To Greenwood.
1: Oh, is that long way from San Francisco?
0: No, not far. It's about 30 miles.
1: Well, then maybe you come back before convention ends.
0: Miss Wong, if it's like that last convention we had at the Carlton, I'd just as soon stay away until it's over.
1: Oh, it's Missy Wong, remember, plenty noisy, huh?
0: I'll say it was.
1: Oh, me. Missy Wong, remember something else, too.
0: What's that?
1: They make plenty big mess in rooms.
0: Yeah, I'll bet. Well, that stage will be leaving in a few minutes. I better get downstairs. Now, don't work too hard, Miss Wong.
1: Aisa, you have a nice trip, Mr. Father.
0: Thank you.
2: For some years now, we've been asking you to send your dollars to CARE to help the hungry and needy overseas. Here's what some of those dollars have done. They've bought milk and sterilization equipment so that 100,000 school children in Israel can have a glass of milk every day. Thanks to this equipment, Israel is now providing its own milk for these children, so the next CARE dollars can go to help another needy area. Your CARE dollars have sent medical instruments and laboratory equipment to a new small hospital being built in the Philippines. This hospital will bring the first medical care to this area in centuries. CARE dollars have furnished farm tools, building machinery, cotton cloth, and other needs so that refugees in Vietnam could erect 27 villages. But there's much more to be done and many more people to be helped in all parts of the world. Won't you continue to help? Won't you continue to send your dollars to CARE, New York 16, New York?

0: It had been 2 years since I'd seen Clem Brady, the sheriff of Greenwood. Now he was asking for my help. His letter seemed urgent. I welcomed the opportunity to renew his friendship and to get away from San Francisco for a few days. Clem wasn't in his office when I arrived, so I went over to the local dining room for a late midday meal and a cup of coffee. The place was empty, except for a young couple sitting on the other side of the room. A rather unusual couple. The girl, the most strikingly beautiful young lady I'd ever seen. My admiration must have been fairly obvious, for at one point she returned an embarrassed smile. This prompted her escort to step over to my table.
1: Hey, you.
0: Yes?
1: Keep your eyes off my girl.
0: I suppose I was staring, but no harm intended.
1: You're new here, ain't you?
0: That's right.
1: Well, let me warn you. Don't be flirting with her again.
0: I wasn't flirting.
1: Call it what you like. Just remember what I said.
0: Now, you look, mister. Hey, Clem Brady.
2: How are you? They told me you were by the office. What's going on here?
0: Oh, this young man and I were just having a friendly conversation.
2: It looked to me like he was about to tear at each other's throat. What's the matter, Sam?
1: Nothing, Sheriff. Nothing at all. I didn't know he was a friend of yours.
0: Just a misunderstanding, Clem. I was admiring the young lady over there, and he got the wrong impression.
2: Sam, I've told you time and again, you're going to get yourself in a pack of trouble if you don't stop being so hard-nosed jealous. You got to be careful, boy.
1: Yeah, I guess I was in the wrong again, Sheriff. Sorry.
2: Remember what I say, Sam. That boy protects her like a bandy rooster.
0: Maybe he's got a good reason. She's quite a beauty.
2: Ain't she, though?
0: Well, sit down, Clem. Have a cup of coffee with me.
2: Yeah, might as well.
0: We'll get you a cup if that waiter ever comes out of the kitchen.
2: Oh, he'll be out. Well, it sure is good to see you, Paladin. I didn't know whether you'd be able to come or not.
0: Why not? It's about time we met up again.
1: Bye, Sheriff.
3: Hello, Sheriff Clem.
2: Hello, Martha Nell.
0: My. She is a charmer.
2: Yeah. It's pitiful, though.
0: Pitiful?
2: Well, she's part of the reason I asked you to come up here.
0: How's that?
2: It was her husband that was killed.
0: Oh?
2: Not more than 6 weeks ago. Just a boy, Paladin, barely turned 20. Sure set this town on its haunches. Well, I got pressures all around me to clear this up.
0: How did it happen?
2: Well, the boy had been gambling at the saloon. He'd won a lot of money and left the table around midnight. Was ambushed in an alley about a block away.
0: Robbed?
2: Yeah. Poor kid was from back east. Him and Martha Nell had just been here a couple of months. So far, there hasn't been one lead I could nail down.
0: What about the men who lost money to him that night?
2: Well, every one of them has a good alibi.
0: Well, maybe it was a stranger passing through, saw the boy winning, and then waited for him to leave.
2: I don't think so. We don't have many visitors in this town, especially on a Monday night. And that's when it happened. Oh, I'm sure it was somebody right here in town.
0: Do you think he's still here?
2: Well, nobody's left town or acted suspicious or anything.
0: How'd the girl take him?
2: Pretty bad at first. But Sam's been a lot of help to her.
0: Yeah, how does he figure in this?
2: Well, he'd known her husband back east. He's the only one they knew when they came out to settle here. After the killing, he sort of took charge. He's done a good job of it, too. From the looks of things, they'll probably end up getting married. Sam's a nice boy, except he's a little hot-headed.
0: Where do I start, Clem?
2: The main thing is to get to know the people that was in the saloon that night. Maybe with a fresh mind on it, you might discover something I've overlooked.
0: Was the boy in the habit of gambling?
2: No, that's just it. It was the first time anyone ever knew of him visiting the saloon. Martha Nell can tell you about that.
0: Then I should go have a talk with her first.
2: That's a good idea. She works over at the general store.
0: Right.
2: Well, if I'm going to have a cup of coffee with you, I'd better go in the kitchen and get it myself.
3: And your change, Mrs. Butler.
4: Oh, thank you, Martha Nell. Bye.
3: Bye. I'm sorry she took so long, Mr. Paladin.
0: That's all right.
3: Now, I've forgotten the last question you asked.
0: Yes, you were going to tell me why your husband went to the saloon that night.
3: Yes, well, it was kind of a celebration for Roy. He'd gotten his first paycheck from the freight office, and I'd just gotten my job here at the store. Seemed that everything was beginning to come our way. He and Sam came by for me when the store closed, and the three of us went over to the dining room. Roy bought us the biggest steak suppers on the menu.
0: Your husband worked with Sam at the freight office?
3: Yes, Sam got him the job there.
0: What happened after supper?
3: Well, Roy wanted to buy Sam a celebration drink, so they took me back to the rooming house and left to go to the saloon. That's the last time I saw Roy alive.
0: Why didn't Sam come home with him?
3: Roy was having such good luck at the gaming tables, he didn't want to leave. So Sam came on back to the rooming house.
0: Well, does he live at the same place you do?
3: He did then. He had the room across the hall from ours. When he came back, he knocked on my door and told me Roy'd be home later. It wasn't more than an hour after that when Sheriff Clem came and told me what had happened. Oh, Sam.
1: Hi.
3: You got off early?
1: Yeah. Thought maybe we could take a ride out to Willow Grove.
3: All right, but you'll have to wait till we close. I have to lock up tonight.
1: You, buying up the store, Mr. Paladin?
3: Sam.
1: Well, he's been in here long enough.
0: Do you keep tabs on everybody who comes into this store, Sam?
1: There ain't much going on in Greenwood that I don't know about. Especially when it concerns Martha Nell.
3: Sam, Mr. Paladin was just asking me some questions about Roy's murder. He's helping Sheriff Clem.
1: Look, Paladin, Sheriff knows as much about this as Martha Nell does. Now you let him give you all the answers. There's no need for you to get her all upset. It's better she forget about this whole thing.
3: I don't mind answering questions, Sam, if it'll help them find the killer.
1: I know what's best for you. Just let me handle it.
3: Oh, Sam.
0: You may be right, Martha Nell. I guess I did take up quite a bit of your time.
3: I didn't mind, really, Mr. Bell.
0: Well, thanks, anyway. Perhaps I'll be seeing you again before I leave town. Good day.
3: Goodbye.

0: Welcome aboard.
1: Try new king-size Philip Morris Commanders. New because the tobacco in them is vacuum cleaned. And the cleaner the tobacco, the better it tastes. Yes, the cleaner the tobacco, the better it tastes. Philip Morris Commanders are made by a new kind of machine, the Mark 8, that takes rich, full-flavored tobacco and first gently vacuum cleans it, then rolls the cigarette fully, evenly, cuts the ends clean and firm. The result is new Philip Morris Commanders, with the cleanest tobacco ever rolled in a cigarette. Try a pack. You'll get a full, round, king size of solid smoking pleasure because the cleaner the tobacco, the better it tastes. Noticeably better.
0: Have a commander. Welcome aboard.
2: I spent the first 2 days in Greenwood getting acquainted with the men who had been at the poker table with Marthanelle's husband the night he was killed. As far as I could determine, Sheriff Brady was right. They all had good alibis. And they were all anxious to help us find the man who did it. I also spent a couple of hours each night in the saloon, talking to the regulars and to the barkeep.
3: No, sir, Mr. Paladin. If there'd been a stranger in here that night, I'd have remembered. Strangers stick out like sore thumbs in this town. Care for another drink?
2: No, thank you. Has there been any suspicious rumors about who could have done it?
3: Not that I've heard. Paladin.
2: Hey, hello, Clem.
4: Where you been all day?
2: Out in the countryside, talking to some of the men who were in here that night.
3: Care for a drink, Sheriff?
4: Yeah, make it rye, Barney.
3: Yes, sir.
4: What'd you find out?
2: Same thing you did. Nothing new.
4: Yeah, it's a tough one, all right.
3: Sheriff?
4: Oh, thanks. Yep.
2: Clem,
4: yeah.
2: Let me ask you something. We've been going on the basis that he was killed for the money. Robbery. Now, could there have been any other reason?
4: Well, he was robbed.
2: Yeah, I know. But did he have a run-in with anybody?
4: No, he was just a newcomer. Uh-huh. Like I told you, him and his wife had only been here a couple of months.
2: Uh-huh.
4: Just happy little lovebirds trying to get a start in life. It was robbery, pure and simple.
2: Tell me more about this boy, Sam. Would he have any reason?
4: Not likely. He was Roy's best friend.
2: I know, but he's also pretty cozy with Roy's wife now that he's dead.
4: Well, I suppose you could make something out of that if you wanted to. But it's a natural thing to happen. I'll admit it crossed my mind at one time, but don't forget he was in bed when it happened.
2: How can you be sure?
4: When I went over to give Martha Nell the bad news, he came out of his room across the hall.
2: Yeah?
4: Said he heard the commotion. Now, he'd been in bed all right.
2: Did she also tell you that he stopped by earlier to tell her that Roy was still at the saloon?
4: She did. And that was proof enough to eliminate him when it did cross my mind.
2: It's been a long day, Clem. I think I'll go back to the hotel and get some sleep.
4: All right, Paladin. I'm going to stay here for one more drink, and I'll be doing the same.
2: See you in the morning. Good night.
4: Good night.

0: Where are you?
1: Somebody took a shot at me. They ran down that alleyway.
2: A couple of you men look down there. See if you can find anybody. You hurt bad?
1: No, I don't think so.
2: Can you walk up to your room?
1: Yeah, sure.
2: Somebody go get the doctor. Tell him to meet us at the hotel.
3: Okay, sure.
2: Let me give you a hand, Paladin.

0: Well, there you are, mister. That ought to do it.
1: Thanks, doctor.
0: Hey, you keep your arm not sling for a few days. You'll be all right.
1: Good. Clem, did your men find anybody?
2: No. I was sore.
1: That's too bad.
0: Well, good night, gentlemen.
3: Night, doctor.
1: Night, doctor.
0: You come by the office tomorrow, Mr. Paladin. I'd like to take another look at your arm.
1: I'll do that, doctor. Thank you.
4: Well, Clem, whoever shot me could very well be the same man we're looking for.
2: Yeah, but I can't figure out what they'd have against you.
1: Well, maybe I've asked a few too many questions the last couple of days.
2: But you don't have any ideas?
1: Nope.
2: Well, I'll let you get some rest. Maybe we'll come up with something in the morning.
1: I'll give it a lot of thought.
2: Good night.
1: Good night, Clem.

0: Who is it?
1: It's me, Martha Nell. May I come in?
0: Sure. Here, let me turn up the light.
1: No, leave it low. Someone may see us.
0: It's kind of late for you to be out alone, isn't it?
1: Well, I heard what happened. I wanted to see if you were all right.
0: Well, that's very thoughtful, but that isn't the only reason you came, is it?
1: Well, what do you mean?
0: You want to tell me about Sam, don't you?
1: Well, yes, I guess I should.
0: You've been covering for him. He's the one that killed your husband.
1: How did you know?
0: Why haven't you told the sheriff, Martha Nell?
1: I've been too afraid,
0: Wait
1: I guess.
0: Wait a minute. Did someone follow you here?
1: Not that I know of. Why?
0: There's somebody outside my door.
1: Sam.
0: Get over behind that chest.
1: Don't open the door, Mr. Paladin.
0: Huh?
1: Keep quiet. Don't open the door.
0: You give me that gun.
1: Don't move or I'll shoot.
2: Come in.
1: Sheriff!
2: Watch it, Clem. Get down. You all right, Clem?
3: Yeah. Yeah, what's going on in here?
2: Well, Martha Nell pulled a gun on me. Martha Nell.
1: I'm not a very good shot.
0: If you were, you would have killed me tonight in the alley. That was you, wasn't it?
1: Yes.
3: Martha Nell.
1: Yes, it was me, Sheriff. I killed Roy, too.
3: What?
1: Yes, I killed Roy. Then I took his money to make it look like he was robbed.
3: But why?
1: Roy would never let me leave him. It was the only way I could have Sam.
0: Does Sam know?
1: No. When he came back that night and went to his room, I slipped out and waited till Roy left the saloon. Everything worked out just as I hoped it would until you came into town. Started stirring things up again. I wish you hadn't done that, Mr. Paladin.
3: I'll go get the doctor.
0: It's too late, Clem. She's dead.
3: Oh, no. What a pity.
0: Yeah.
3: I can't believe a pretty little thing like that would shoot her own husband. Why would she do it?
0: Like she said, she was in love with Sam.
3: Just doesn't make sense.
0: Love can do strange things, Clem. Especially to a young girl like her.

0: So, here we are, Miss Paladin.
1: Ah, thank you, driver.
0: Yes, sir, my pleasure. Good day.
2: Oh, Mr. Paladin.
1: Well, hello, hey boy.
2: Hey boy, I wonder when you come back. Here, I take your suitcase.
1: Thank you.
2: Oh, why you got sling on your arm?
1: Oh, just a little accident, nothing serious.
2: Oh, that's good. You come home just in time.
1: Oh, in time for what?
2: To miss our big railroad convention. Everybody left last night.
1: Hey, boy, that's the best news I've had all week.
2: Yes, sir. I thought you'd be happy to know.
1: How's Miss Wong holding up?
2: Oh, not so good. She not come to work today. All tired out. But she'll be back tomorrow.
1: I warned her not to work too hard. Hey, boy, take my suitcase up to the room, will you, please? I'm going to stop in the bar and get a drink. My throat's a little dusty.
2: Yes, sir. Oh, Mr. Paladin.
1: What?
2: There's a very pretty young lady in there. She tell, hey, boy, she'd like to meet you sometime. Maybe you have a drink with her?
1: Oh? How pretty?
2: Oh, very pretty and very young. You'll see her.
1: Well, hey, boy, this may come as a surprise to you. But today, I'm not interested in the very pretty and the very young.
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Have Gun, Will Travel. 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Tonight's story was specially written for Have Gun, Will Travel by Mr. Paris. Featured in the cast were Jack Moyles, Sam Edwards, Charlie Lung, Bartlett Robinson, and Ann Whitfield. 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

Whenever I'm hired for a job, I can always expect the worst. Little did I know that this time it would mean leaving my dearest friends.

have gun, will travel. Starring Mr. John Daner as Paladin. San Francisco, 1875. The Carlton Hotel, headquarters of the man called Paladin.

0: Yes?
1: Oh, excuse please. You finished with breakfast. Hey, boy, we'll take Dishy away.
0: Oh, yes, we are. Come in. Did you meet my sister?
1: No, sir.
0: Hey, boy, isn't it?
1: Yes, sir.
0: This is my sister, Lavinia Todhunter.
1: Oh, hello.
2: How do you do?
1: Was your room comfortable last night, Missy Todhunter?
2: I was so exhausted from the trip, I hardly noticed. But I do think I'll like the accommodations at the Carlton. I never thought we'd be able to get a suite with two bedrooms. It's almost like home.
1: Oh, yes, Missy. Carlton is a very nice hotel.
0: But it doesn't compare with anything we have in Boston, Lavinia.
2: Of course not, Miles. But I'm so surprised they have anything at all in this godforsaken country that I'm overwhelmed.
0: Hey, boy.
1: Esau.
0: Do you know most of the regular guests who stay here?
1: Oh, Esau, hey boy, know many guests.
0: Tell me, do you know a Mr. Paladin?
1: Mr. Oh, Esau.
0: How long has he been living here?
1: Oh, many long time.
2: Could you tell us about him, hey boy?
1: Oh, Esau, ma'am.
2: What does he do? What does he look like? Is he married?
1: No, ma'am. No, Mr. Paladin, not married.
0: My sister and I have heard that he hires his gun, so to speak.
1: Well, Mr. Paladin will be happy to tell you what he does. He's a very good friend of Hey Boy. You like to meet him?
0: No, no, no. We were just curious. We've heard so much about him.
1: Isa, would there be anything else?
0: No, that'll be all for now. Thank you very much, Hey Boy.
1: Isa.
2: Miles, why don't you want to meet him?
0: Not just yet, Lavinia. We have to go about this very carefully.
2: Well, we don't have all the time in the world, Miles.
0: I know. But even so, you must have patience.
2: Don't forget that lawyer back in Boston is looking for him. And if we're too patient, he may locate him before we finish what we came out here to do.
0: You don't have to remind me. Just let me do the planning.
2: All right. Then where do we start, my dear brother?
0: This Hey Boy said Mr. Paladin was unmarried. More than likely, he would be interested in meeting a beautiful young lady from Boston.
2: Oh, why, thank you, Miles. And then what?
0: You could entrance him, my dear. Get to know him intimately.
2: Oh.
0: And as soon as we know his weak points and when the time is right, we'll complete our mission.
2: I didn't realize I was going to play such an important role.
0: You don't object, do you?
2: Of course not. For $100,000, how could I? Besides, he may be very enjoyable company. While he's still alive.

0: Oh, good morning, Mr. Paladin.
1: Good morning, hey boy. Well, the dining room is rather crowded this morning. Did Miss Todd Hunter come down yet?
0: Oh, yes, she's waiting at your table over there in corner.
1: Ah, yes.
0: You're getting in rut, Mr. Paladin.
1: Oh, how's that?
0: This makes fourth day in a row you have breakfast with Missy Todd Hunter.
1: She's a very charming lady, hey boy.
0: Also, very pretty.
1: Yes. Hey, boy, I'm taking her on a little tour of the city this morning. Would you have a carriage waiting for us out front around 9:30, please?
0: Yes, sir. Have a nice breakfast, Mr. Paladin.
1: Thank you, hey, boy. Good morning, Lavinia.
2: Oh, and good morning to you, Paladin.
1: Well, I hope I didn't keep you waiting.
2: I didn't mind at all.
1: How's your brother today?
2: Oh, he's much better, thank you. It was just a slight cold. The change in climate, I guess.
1: Well, you should have asked him to join us.
2: I did. But he prefers having breakfast in his room rather than getting dressed.
1: Uh-huh. Say, I was just talking to Hayboy. He'll have a carriage for us at 9:30.
2: Oh.
1: We'll take that ride I promised you.
2: Oh, wonderful.
1: I thought we'd go up to Russian Hill, over to Chinatown, and to Meg's Wharf, and even the Barbary Coast, if you're brave enough.
2: Well, as long as you're around to protect me, why should I be afraid of anything?
1: That's what I like to hear. You are going to see so many interesting places today, you'll forget you ever knew Boston.
2: Oh, it sounds so exciting. But I'll tell you what I'm looking forward to more than anything else.
1: What's that?
2: Having dinner in your suite tonight alone, just the two of us.
1: Did we have that plan for tonight?
2: Yes, why?
1: I have two tickets for the opera tonight.
2: Oh, no.
1: Well, if you really don't want to go.
2: Paladin, I'd much rather keep our original plans.
1: Then I'd be the last person to break them. It'll be dinner tonight in my room. Just the two of us. Alone.
3: pardon, monsieur.
2: Paladin.
1: Mm-hmm.
2: The waiter is here.
1: Hmm? Oh, yes.
3: You wish to order, monsieur?
4: Lavinia.
2: Oh.
4: Where have you been all day?
2: With Paladin. Where else?
4: It's after 5 o'clock. I was worried about you.
2: As long as I'm with him, you needn't be. Oh, he treats me like a queen.
4: Now, you're not becoming infatuated.
2: Oh, Miles, don't be silly.
4: I'm just testing, that's all.
2: Then stop it. Granted, he's a handsome, debonair, exhilarating man, but...

0: reference to $100,000, and you know
1: it. All right. Now, what about tonight?
0: Just as we planned. Dinner in his room at 8. Oh, did you get the brandy?
1: Yes, his favorite kind. And the poison. It's all fixed. I put the poison in the brandy, resealed the bottle. It's ready for delivery.
0: Oh, good. But now, Miles, you'd better go over the details again. I don't want anything to go wrong.
1: All right. Just before you arrive, I'll have the brandy delivered to his room with my compliments for being so gracious to my sister and me during our visit to San Francisco.
0: Mm-hmm.
1: Then, after dinner, he'll open the bottle, pour the drinks.
0: And I'll pretend to sip while he slowly drinks his death.
1: Precisely. And then the coup de grace to avoid all suspicion. You will leave the room quietly, come back here, and at a late hour I'll go to his room, undress him, put his body in the bathtub, fill it with water, leave everything as natural as it should be, and return to my room.
0: And then tomorrow morning, when I go down to breakfast to meet him, I'll hear the dreadful news. Mr. Paladin drowned in his bathtub last night. I'll be completely distraught and we'll leave on the afternoon train.
1: A most happy trip back to Boston to regain our rightful inheritance.
0: Miles, you're sure nothing can go wrong?
1: Why should there? This is the way I disposed of his aunt, and this is the way I'll dispose of him.
0: But that was simpler. She was your wife. You were there with her every minute yourself. You didn't have to rely on me to see that she drank the brandy.
1: True. And if she hadn't been so stupid as to will her estate to an unknown nephew she hadn't seen or heard from in 30 years, I wouldn't have to go to all this trouble.
0: Well, it's your own fault. You should have made sure of the contents of that will.
1: Lavinia, you know she assured me I was the only heir. Of course, I never thought to question it.
0: You mean to say that during 2 years of marriage, she never mentioned Paladin or any other possible relative?
1: As far as I knew, she was all alone with no one to turn to for love and affection except her dear, dear Miles.
0: I guess she showed you.
1: Well, could have been worse. At least I receive everything after him. She could have left me out of the will altogether.
0: It's true. I think I'll get dressed for the evening. This is one engagement I don't want to miss.

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0: here. Just a minute.
1: Mr. Paladin?
0: Oh, hey, boy, come in.
1: You shaving?
0: No, I just finished. What have you got in that bag?
1: Oh, things you ask here, boy, to get. Box of sweets for Missy Todd Hunter. Hey, fancy ribbon, huh?
0: Very nice.
1: Nisa, and a bottle of brandy.
0: Now, let's see that. Yep. Your memory is improving, hey, boy. That's the right brand, all right.

0: Now, what else?
1: And the afternoon mail and a paper you forget to pick up when you come back from your little tour.
0: Anything important?
1: No. Oh, except maybe a big fat letter from Boston.
0: Boston? Let me see that. Just put everything on the chest over there, hey, boy.
1: Please, sir.
0: Ah, see. Hey, boy, listen to this.
1: Yes, sir.
0: And we've had great difficulty tracing you, but we now have assurance from the Pinkerton Agency that you are the right party. It is with deep regret that we inform you of the death of your Aunt Grace.
1: Aunt Grace?
0: Huh.
1: Didn't know you had an aunt, Mr. Paladin.
0: I didn't either.
1: Oh, what else has let her say?
0: She has left an estate valued at more than $100,000, and according to her last will and testament, you are the rightful heir.
1: Ooh, $100,000.
0: May we suggest that you present yourself at our offices as soon as possible with the proper credentials. If we do not hear from you within 6 weeks, we will fulfill the alternate wishes of said will, and the estate will revert to the only other living heir, her second husband, one Miles Todhunter.
1: Todhunter?
0: Miles Todhunter. Signed, C.L. Glazer, counsel for the estate. Well, I'll be...
1: Mr. Paladin, could that be the same Todhunter that is guest here at hotel?
0: I don't know. He has the same name. He's from Boston. It's quite a coincidence.
1: He not ever talked to you about you, Auntie Grace?
0: No. I wonder if this really is my aunt, hey boy.
1: How could hey boy know if you don't?
0: Hmm. Hey, wait a minute. I vaguely remember my father saying that he had a sister who ran away from home in Illinois when I was just a youngster. Yeah, her name was Grace. They'd heard that she had gone to New York, but they never found out for sure.
1: Well, then, could be Sam Grace.
0: Could be. These attorneys and Pinkerton agents rarely make a mistake.
1: What you gonna do?
0: Well, I think I'll go to Boston.
1: Wee, that's a far long way. When you leave?
0: Oh, for a couple of days, maybe. First thing I better do is send a telegram to this lawyer. Here, take his name and address. Just say I received his letter and that I will be in Boston in the very near future.
1: Lisa.
0: Huh. Miles Todhunter.
1: You go talk to him, Mr. Paladin?
0: I don't know, hey boy. If he's the same one, he would know that I was named in his wife's will, wouldn't he?
1: Yes, sir.
0: He's been very friendly. His sister has been extremely friendly. You'd think that one of them would have mentioned it by now, wouldn't you?
1: Yes, sir.
0: So I see no reason why I should go talk to him, do you?
1: No, sir.
0: Mm-hmm.
1: What about your dinner tonight with Missy Todhunter?
0: Well, there's no need to change our plans, hey boy. I'm not leaving tonight. We won't start packing until tomorrow. No, I might as well enjoy the evening with, Missy Todhunter.
1: Yes, sir. Then, hey boy, better remind Chef to have dinner ready by, 8 o'clock?
0: Right. And before you go, will you draw some hot water in the tub?
1: Yes, sir.
0: I'm going to take a relaxing bath and do a little reflective thinking. Your brother was very thoughtful, Lavinia. This is my favorite brandy.
2: Yes. Yes, he wanted to show his appreciation for all your kindnesses to us.
0: Oh. This is my second glass, and you've hardly touched yours.
2: Oh, I know. I like the aroma more than the taste.
0: Drink up.

0: You see, it was getting so late that I thought...
1: I didn't realize what time it was, Miles.
2: Oh, she's a big girl, Miles. You don't have to worry about your sister.
0: Well, I wasn't exactly
2: worried.
0: Oh,
2: I must thank you for the brandy, Miles. Won't you join us and have a glass?
0: No, but thank you.
2: Nonsense.
0: Anyway.
2: Sit down.
0: Really, Paladin, I didn't mean to intrude like this.
1: You can stop babbling now, Miles. Get your hands up, Paladin.
2: What?
0: No, Lavinia, don't shoot him. It'll make too much noise.
1: I said get your hands up, Paladin.
2: All right. This is quite a surprise, Lavinia. I didn't know you carried a derringer in your purse.
1: Oh, shut up and keep quiet. Well, Miles, your brandy didn't work. What do we do now?
0: Give me a chance to think. What happened with the brandy?
1: You probably forgot to put the poison in it.
2: Poison?
1: Yes, Paladin. You should have been dead an hour ago.
2: Oh? Well, I must have opened the wrong bottle.
0: The wrong bottle?
2: Yes. Mm-hmm. Hey, boy brought me a bottle a couple of hours before yours arrived. They were identical.
1: Well, Miles, that's something you didn't think of. Why don't I just shoot him and be done with it?
0: No, we'll be caught before we can get out of here.
2: Yes, the shot would wake the hotel, Lavinia.
1: I'd be willing to take the chance.
0: No, there's no reason why we can't go through with our original plan. Where's the other bottle?
1: Well, look in his liquor cabinet.
2: You really wouldn't expect me to drink the brandy now, Lavinia.
1: If you don't, then I'll be forced to shoot you.
2: Either way, I lose, huh?
1: Either way.
2: Then I think I prefer being shot.
1: Stop!
2: Give me the gun.
1: Miles, help me!
2: Give it to me.
1: Oh.
2: Now take the gun.

He's dead.

0: Hey, boy, I can't tell you how much I appreciate you coming all the way over here to Oakland with me.
1: Oh, not often you go on such plenty long trip, Mr. Paladin. Too bad Missy Wong couldn't get off work and come with us to say goodbye.
0: Yes, she wanted to.
1: Well, maybe it's better she not come. She'd be crying big tears on Hey Boy's shoulder all the way back to hotel.
2: Yeah, here you are, Mr. Paladin, right on the spot.
0: Thank you, driver. Here you are.
2: Thank you. Oh, you need help with those bags?
0: No, Hey Boy and I can handle them. You will wait for him, won't you?
2: Oh, yes, sir.
0: And see that he gets back to the Carlton.
2: Hey, you count on me, Mr. Paladin.
0: Good. Oh, here. Hey, boy, I'll carry the big one.
1: Oh, Lisa.
0: All right. Let's go. We want car 14, hey, boy.
1: We better hurry, Mr. Paladin.
0: That's all right. Yeah, that's my car right over there.
1: Oh, what we do with these bags?
0: I put them in the vestibule. The conductor will take care of them for me. Here we are. Up they go. There we are.
1: Oh,
0: that's it. Now, remember, hey, boy, the other trunks are ready to ship. I'll write you and let you know where to send them.
1: Mr. Paladin, when will you come back?
0: I don't know, hey, boy. All depends on how long it takes me to liquidate my aunt's estate. Several months at least. Then, you never know, I may take a liking to Boston and settle down there permanently.
1: It won't be same Carlton Hotel while you're gone.
0: Oh, now. I've left many times before, hey, boy.
1: We saw, but this time you will not come back, maybe.
0: You never can be sure. Just don't forget me. Keep looking for me. I may be back.
1: We saw. I hope so.
0: Oh, and don't forget to send me the San Francisco papers. I want to be sure and follow Miss Todd Hunter's trial.
1: Oh, what do you think they do with her?
0: Send her to jail for a few years.
1: Well, you better go, Mr. Paladin.
0: Yes. Now, hey, boy, look, if you and Miss Wong decide to get married, give me plenty of notice. I will be back for that.
1: We'll write you. I'll let you know.
0: All right. Well, goodbye, hey boy.
1: Goodbye, Mr. Paladin.
3: Goodbye, hey boy.
1: Goodbye. Goodbye. Goodbye, Mr. Paladin.

Have Gun, Will Travel. 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Tonight's story was specially written for Have Gun, Will Travel by Mr. Paris. Featured in the cast were Vic Perrin, Bartlett Robinson, John James, and Lynn Allen. Tonight, CBS Radio brings to a close this current series of programs. This is Hugh Douglas extending best wishes to you from the cast and crew of Have Gun, Will Travel.

0: Have Gun, Will Travel. Starring Mr. John Daner as Paladin. San Francisco, 1875. The Carlton Hotel, headquarters of the man called Paladin.
1: Good evening, Mr. Paladin.
2: Good evening.
3: Oh, here are the paper, Mr. Paladin.
2: Oh, thanks, hey boy.
3: Excuse, please. Must go a lady look for me.
2: Lady? What lady? Well, I should say it is a lady.
3: Oh, very sorry. Could not catch ticket to opera. All sold up.
4: Oh, I had so hoped to see tonight's performance.
2: And you still can. I couldn't help overhearing your difficulty. I have an opera box, if you would care to be my guest.
4: Oh, thank you. But we could not presume on your courtesy.
2: We?
4: My husband and I, Senor...
2: Paladin.
4: Oh.
2: Now, of course, the invitation extends to him also.
5: We have been looking for you, my dear.
4: Oh, Miguel. Senor Paladin, this is my husband, Senor Rojas.
2: Senor.
4: And Dr. Mayhew.
6: Great pleasure, Mr. Paladin.
2: Dr. Mayhew.
4: Senor Paladin has kindly offered us his box at the opera tonight. There were no more tickets.
5: Very kind.
2: Dr. Mayhew is, of course, included in my invitation.
6: That's very gracious of you, Mr. Paladin.
2: The invitation is accepted?
4: We accept. On the condition that you join us and be our guest for dinner, Mr. Paladin. Is that not correct, my dear?
5: Quite correct, Mr. Paladin. Until this evening, then, buenos dias.
6: Mr. Paladin?
3: Oh, your husband no like you.
2: I'm afraid you're right. But then, why should he?
0: No one could be more at home with history than Edward R. Murrow. 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Hear what's happening direct from where it's happening. Get the feeling of the news along with the facts as our World News Roundup comes your way at breakfast time tomorrow.

0: Doctor. Dr. Mayhew, it's time to wake up. The performance is over.
1: Yes, of course. I'm sorry, Mr. Paladin. Opera is not one of my special likes. Which one was this?
0: The Marriage of Figaro by Mozart.
1: Oh, yes, of course. Well, at any rate, Don Miguel's wife seems to have enjoyed it.
0: Yes, Doña Maria is a remarkable woman, Doctor. Meant to savor and enjoy beautiful things.
1: And I might comment for your particular benefit, Mr. Paladin, that Don Miguel is a remarkable man.
0: Wait a minute.
1: Huh? Oh, what is it?
0: Someone behind the curtain.
1: What?
0: Don Miguel! Look out!
2: Don Miguel! Señor Paladin, help him! My husband has been hurt!
0: Please, Doña Maria. Dr. Mayhew will do all he can.
1: Paladin, he needs treatment at once. We'll have to get him out of here.

0: It is you, Senor Paladino.
1: Yes. Any news?
0: No, not yet. We are still waiting.
1: Well, I spoke to the police. There'll be no trouble. It was a clear case of self-defense. The man attacked your husband and was shot down. It was lucky Don Miguel was armed.
0: Yes.
1: Is he always armed?
0: I do not know.
1: Did you see the man who attacked your husband?
0: Of course I saw him.
1: Did you know him?
0: No.
1: The man looked very surprised at the way things turned out.
0: Why doesn't Dr. Mayhew hurry?
1: Doña Maria, has Don Miguel ever been attacked like this before?
0: No. Yes, he has. Oh, there is no need to lie about it. It's an insane blood feud that has cost many lives already. This was bound to happen. They failed tonight. They will not fail another time.
1: Blood feud? Perhaps I can help?
0: This is not a tragic opera, senor. In this case, death is very real. Doctor, how is he?
2: He's resting quietly. You may go to him now, Doña Maria.
1: Doña Maria.
0: Yes.
1: Give him my card.
0: This is not time for form. Have gone. Will travel.
1: Give it to him. Please.
0: Si, I will.
1: Well?
2: The wound itself isn't too serious, but I don't like the looks of it.
1: Why, Doctor? What's the problem?
2: There was poison on the knife blade. Nothing familiar. A plant substance of some sort.
1: Well, the question is, will Don Miguel live?
2: Yes. For perhaps a week.

0: Dr. Mayhew has told me I'm dying. That is why I sent for you, after I read your card. My wife has told you of a vendetta.
1: Yes. Yes, she did. What do you want? Revenge?
0: No. My task for you is much more personal. I want you to escort my body safely to my home in San Tomasino and deliver it there to my wife.
1: Doña Maria, isn't she here in San Francisco?
0: I sent her home this morning. I wish to die unobserved.
1: Someone once commented, you are a remarkable man.
0: Do not misconstrue my sentimentality. The vendetta against our family includes a threat of mutilation of the body. In which case, the bestiality is complete. I would prefer that it did not happen to my body. Will you take the job?
1: All right.
0: $1,000 and expenses.
1: We have a bargain.
0: Good. You'll be paid by Maria upon safe delivery of my body in San Tomasino. Thank you, Senor Paladin.

0: Oh, big robbery in San Francisco.
1: What did you say, hey boy?
0: Big robbery in San Francisco. $230,000. Oh, very careless. You read?
1: No, I was reading something else. Don Miguel Rojas, distinguished visitor from Mexico, died last night of knife wounds, suffered last week when he was attacked by an unidentified assailant while attending the opera.
2: Mr. Paladin?
1: Yes?
2: I am Mr. Wilkins.
1: Oh, yes, the mortician.
2: You sent for me. May I be of help to you?
1: You can turn one of your clients over to me, Mr. Wilkins, the late Don Miguel Rojas. Here, this is a letter of authorization.
2: The body is to go into Mexico. You'll need a certificate to cross the border, sir.
1: I have that from Dr. Mayhew.
2: And how do you propose to transport the body?
1: I've hired a stagecoach, Mr. Wilkins.
2: When would you like to start?
1: As soon as possible.
2: Don Miguel will be ready. Good day, sir.
1: Good day.
0: Oh, how long you be gone, Mr. Paladin?
1: Oh, 12 days, 2 weeks at the most. Now, why do you look like that?
0: Hey, dead man. Oh, no good trip carrying dead man.

0: You know, border stations are all alike, Mr. Paladin.
1: Anybody here?
2: You just try to go through without inspection. You'll find out if anybody's here. Where's your destination?
1: San Tomasino.
2: Name?
1: Paladin. My driver's Timmons.
2: Just the two of you?
1: Three.
2: Don Miguel. Hey! You can't take a dead body across the border.
1: Yes, I can. There's a statute book. Read Article 8, page 14. You want to inspect the coffin?
2: Open that thing up? Oh, not me.
1: All right, then. What's the country like between here and San Tomasino?
2: Well, empty, except for a water hole called Loma Verde. The rest is rattlers and blow dirt. Oh, go on. Inspection's over.
1: Let's go, Timmons.

0: the only spot of green we've seen, Mr. Paladin. Loma Verde's hardly a paradise. I don't like it.
1: Can't say I like it much myself, but we won't be here long. At least we can water the horses.
0: The sooner we can move on...
1: Hold it.
0: What?
1: We have company behind that rock.
0: Huh?
2: Yes, Los Manos.
0: Bandits.
1: Don't move.
2: Raise your hands, senores.
1: Do what he says.
2: Bueno.
0: He's alone, Mr. Paladin. Him against us.
1: Yeah.
0: What are we going to do?
1: We can let him kill us here, or we can fight him here.
0: You say the word.
1: Now.
2: Wise. Very wise after such a foolish thing. Now climb down carefully.
1: Now what?
2: You may bury your friend if you wish.
1: Wait a minute. Seems I know you from somewhere.
2: Quite possibly. If I take off the handkerchief, you might remember where.
1: Don Miguel.
2: Of course.
1: You're not a bad shot for a corpse.
2: Do not make me prove that point again.

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0: Turn around, please. Your gun? And now we can talk like gentlemen.
1: Sure.
0: Now, I would like to satisfy my curiosity about that cargo. Open up my coffin.
1: Money. A great deal of it.
0: The shipping payroll robbery. $230,000.
1: You plan well. Dr. Mayhew was in on this?
0: He has been paid off along with Mr. Wilkins, our undertaker. They made my debt seem very convincing. But not as convincing as yours will be, Senor Paladin.
1: What are you waiting for?
0: First, you must help me with another burial. The money must be hidden until certain arrangements are made. Replace the lid and come down. I warn you, any false move will shorten your life and will assure you a much more unpleasant death than you now contemplate. Pick up the shovel. Now move.
1: When you staged that attack at the opera, what about the man who was killed?
0: The man was hired to play a part. I changed the ending of his scene.
1: No wonder he looked surprised.
0: You cannot play chess without sacrificing pawns. Now, dig.
1: All right. You're in check. Miguel. Miguel. Checkmate.

0: Well, it ain't the body carrier. Come back to the border. Hey, did you deliver that? Hey, coffin's still up there on top.
1: And the corpse is in the coach. Take a look. You see?
0: Just sit where you are, mister, and start explaining.
1: That is the body in the coach. The coffin up here is filled with stolen money.
0: What are you trying to pull, mister?
1: You don't think I'm telling the truth?
0: No.
1: There's an easy way to prove it. Come on up here and open the coffin.
0: All right, I will. Here, give me a hand.
1: Right.
0: Well, I'll be.
1: What's your name?
0: Farley.
1: Mr. Farley, there's a lady in San Tomasino waiting for the body of her husband, whereupon she will pay me my fee. I need your help.
0: What's this got to do with me?
1: I thought you might want to get credit for the lady's arrest if she's a part of the plan.
0: What about all this money? What'd we do with that?
1: The colonel in command of the 3rd Cavalry at Nogales will sign for it and escort it back to San Francisco.
0: All right. We'll turn the money over to him and start back. But how do we know if this lady is guilty or not?
1: Suppose you leave that up to me, Mr. Farley.

0: Senor Paladino.
1: Surprised to see me?
0: No, but I thought...
1: I didn't wish to disturb the servants. You see, my errand is quite personal.
0: Yes, my husband sent word before he...
1: Would you like us to bring the coffin in this way?
0: Very well.
1: Excuse me. All right, Mr. Farley.
2: I don't like this, Paladin.
1: This is Mr. Farley, Doña Maria, Señora Rojas.
2: How do, ma'am?
0: How do you do? I will get your money, Señor Paladin.
1: Don't you think you should make certain that I've fulfilled my part of the bargain?
0: Yes, you are right. Open the coffin.
1: Farley.
2: Yeah,
0: yeah. That is my husband. I will get your money.
1: What do you think, Farley?
2: Not guilty. No woman could be that calm. She thought her husband was alive and then saw him dead.
1: Then you're satisfied she had nothing to do with him?
2: Yeah.
1: All right. Wait for me at the stagecoach.
2: Yeah. Don't be too long.
0: Where is your man, senor? There is a drink for him in the kitchen.
1: You hid your surprise very well. And your grief.
0: I had no grief for Miguel. I do not know how he died, but I can never thank you enough for giving me my freedom. My life with him was a nightmare.
1: I can believe you. I saw it in your face. Goodbye, Doña Maria.
0: Wait. Your money?
1: No, I'd rather not.
0: Please, senor. It gives me pleasure to pay for my errors. Especially since this is the last payment.
1: Very well. Should you come again to San Francisco, I hope you'll come with me to the opera.

0: Ah, Dr. Mayhew.
1: Oh, I got your message, Mr. Paladin, but I'm afraid I can't give you too much time. I'm a very busy man.
0: All of us are. Ah, here comes another busy man.
1: Hey?
0: Mr. Wilkins, the undertaker.
2: My dear Mr. Paladin, what can I do for you?
0: Sit down, first of all.
1: Thank you.
0: Doctor?
1: Wilkins. Well, Paladin, what is it you want?
0: I'd like to order a coffin.
1: A coffin?
2: For whom?
0: For whichever of you gentlemen makes the first move.
1: Well, I...
0: This is a derringer in case identification escapes you. Hey, boy.
3: Mr. Paladin?
0: Get me a policeman. On second thought, get me two policemen. One apiece.
3: Oh, big story in papers. Dr. Mayhew and Mr. Wilkins all in jail.
0: Where they belong, hey boy. Ah, here we are.
3: Oh, where are we?
0: San Francisco opera premiere tonight. Hey boy, I want you to take this over to the opera house. Buy me a box.
3: Oh.
0: Now, what's the matter with you?
3: Last time you go to opera, man get killed, money get stolen. Oy, big trouble. You no learn?
0: Of course I learn. What would you have me do?
3: No opera, no lady.
0: Hey boy, I'm afraid you have a lot to learn.

have gun, will travel. Created by Herb Meadow and Sam Rolfe, is produced and directed by Norman McDonald and stars John Daner as Paladin with Ben Wright as Hayboy. Tonight's story was written by Ken Cove and adapted for radio by John Dawson. Featured in the cast were Lillian Byeth, Harry Bartell, Joseph Kearns, Howard Culver, Ralph Moody, and Vic Perrin. Hugh Douglas speaking. Join us again next week for Have Gun, Will Travel.

0: There are four of you, gentlemen. And I've only one bullet left in my derringer, so my choice is very simple. I'll kill the first man who speaks.
1: Have Gun, Will Travel. Starring Mr. John Daner as Paladin. San Francisco, 1875. The Carlton Hotel, headquarters of the man called Paladin.
2: Mr. Paladin! Mr. Paladin!
3: Over here, hey boy.
2: Oh, yes, sir. A bank almost closed. Here the money. $1,000.
3: Good, good. Thank you, hey boy. And bring the saddlebag along, will you?
2: Wait. You go?
3: I go.
2: You just come back from going.
3: I go again.
2: Oh, I see. I see. A lovely lady with long blonde hair who lives in suite is...
3: He's just a bit too purposeful for my taste at the moment. In short, hey boy, she's chasing me.
2: Oh, very, very persuasive lady, Mr. Paladin.
3: And less apt to persuade me to marry her if I'm not around. Give me the bag.
2: Oh, yes. Absence makes the heart grow fonder.
3: And it also makes the eye wander.
2: Oh, yes.
3: Especially a lady's eye. Easy, boy, easy.
2: Oh, very pretty lady. Why you not marry her?
3: Well, a woman has to be something besides pretty for me to go that far.
2: Oh, wait. Someday you come across a woman who is something beside pretty. Then what?
3: Ah, then what indeed, my friend. You hold any messages that come for me.
2: Oh, send message by wire. Where you go?
3: Where I can't be reached.
2: Where that?
3: I don't know, but I'll find it. Come on, boy.

0: Howdy.
1: Hello.
0: Passing through?
1: I haven't made up my mind yet. What's the name of this town?
0: We call her Bluebell. Looking for a job?
1: Just a drink.
0: And they'll give you one in there if you can pay for it.
1: Thank you, Sheriff.
2: What'll it be, Hoppergrass?
1: Rye, just give me the bottle and the glass.
2: That'll be $5.
1: All right.
2: Must have worked up quite a thirst, stranger. I'll get you a better brand than the bar bottle. Anything else?
1: This'll do.
2: Yeah, it oughta.
3: You're the one that belongs to that black horse outside?
1: That's right.
3: Nice animal.
1: Would you care for a drink?
3: No, thanks. But I got a piece of advice for you, stranger. I wouldn't drink any of that.
1: I already have. Why?
2: Get along, Sue. Customer's waiting for you at the Faro Tavern.
1: No, just a minute. There's a customer right here at the bar.
2: I said get.
3: See you around, mister.
1: Now, look, guy...
0: Kind of careless, stranger.
1: Yeah. What was in that drink?
0: Whiskey, mister. That's all they sell.
1: Look, I asked you a question.
0: And I'm giving you an answer.
1: Who are you?
0: That's who I am.
3: Remember me?
1: Oh, girl in the saloon.
3: Right. You're in my place. Remember what happened?
1: In a way.
3: You slipped enough drugs in your drink to kill a horse. Here, can you sit up?
1: I felt better.
3: Pretty stupid, mister, flashing a thick roll of bills.
1: I'm gone.
3: Sure.
1: An old Barbary Coast trick.
3: How come you fell for it?
1: No excuse. I was careless.
3: Man's always got an excuse for everything. Every one of you is handsome and clever. Been everywhere, broke 100 hearts. You've all got the same high opinion of yourselves.
1: Well, that's the... Ooh, my ribs.
3: He tried to finish you off with his boot.
1: Who did?
3: Saul Goodfellow.
1: Saul Good. I'll remember.
3: Here, you need this.
1: My derringer.
3: Saul missed something else when he searched her. His card. I've gone. We'll travel. I like the sound of that. Will you kill him?
1: He took $1,000 from me, took my gun, my holster, and I suppose my horse went along, too.
3: You suppose right. Will you kill him?
1: Would you care?
3: I felt Saul's boot, too.
1: You know, I have a lot to thank you for.
3: You can thank me by letting me go with you. It's the only way I can leave this town.
1: What's your name?
3: Sue Tyler.
1: Sue? You can pack whatever you want. I'll take you as far as Wickenburg. But I'm going to see Mr. Goodfellow before I leave.

0: Still in town, stranger?
1: Sheriff, when I came here this morning, I had a horse, a gun, and $1,000. I intend to leave the same way.
0: You saying somebody stole your money? What's his name?
1: Saul Goodfellow.
0: I just can't go along with that.
1: Just tell me where I can find him.
0: That won't be hard to do. You just called my brother a thief. I'm Jack Goodfellow. Next thing you'll be saying is that Cousin Jim there doctored your drink.
2: Howdy.
0: Or that maybe our Uncle Ed over there has your horse and your saddlebag.
3: Howdy, mister.
1: Seems to be your town.
0: Sort of a family affair, but... Saul! Saul, come here.
4: What?
0: Fella here's making a complaint against you.
4: Not the truth.
1: I'll trouble you for my gun and my money.
4: What are you talking about?
1: That gun in your holster. Money in your pocket.
3: Saul, ask him why don't he just take him.
4: That's the gun you say I took, mister?
1: That's the gun.
4: I'll tell you what. I'm going to take 5 bullets out of this here gun, see? Then I'm going to throw them away, like this. Now, I got 1 shell left in here. And I'm going to kill you with this 1 bullet if you try to take his gun. So, come on, take it. If you can, mister.
1: Hand it over. You'll be dead before you can draw the hammer back.
4: That's so. Where'd you get that danger?
1: Come on, you stay back and hold 2 shots. Now who wants the second one? All right. I'll take my gun. My money. There's only 200. I see each took a share. Drop your gun, fellas.
5: Don't do it. He killed Saul, but we got 4 guns, and he's only got 1 bullet left in that Derringer.
1: 1's better than none.
3: We got him.
5: When I say 3, draw. 1.
1: If you say 2, I'll kill you.
3: Keep counting.
1: I'll kill the next man who speaks.
5: Yeah,
3: it's true. She's going to run us down. Get her!
6: Whoa, come on. Come on, get aboard.
1: All right. Yeah. All right, give me those lines and get down low. Thanks. You know, for a girl, you drive pretty well.
6: You better head for the river. They're coming after us.

0: Yeah, we'll stop here. Give me your bag.
1: I can carry my half.
0: I've noticed that. Well, let me help you now. Yeah. By the time they backtrack, it'll be dark. We'll spend the night here.
1: Can I see that Derringer a minute?
0: Here.
1: I'm going to take a bath in the river. I've got 3 years of bluebell to wash out of my skin. And if you so much as look that way, I'll kill you.
0: You pull that trigger and you'll show 4 rifles our hiding place. Come on, give it to me. Come on. Thanks. You have your bath. And...
1: all right.
0: I'll try to find some supper.
1: Rabbit smells good.
0: Ain't
1: you afraid of showing smoke?
0: No. Dry mesquite doesn't smoke.
1: Yeah. I'd help you cook supper. I washed my clothes. They're drying. I gotta stay in this blanket.
0: Sit down.
1: Any sight of them when you was out catching the dinner?
0: No.
1: How come we spend the night here? Seems darkness might be the best time to run for Wickenburg.
0: You know, the moon rises in an hour. It'll be almost as bright as day.
1: That's all?
0: I want them to tire their horses searching for us tonight. See, ours will be fresh in the morning. We may be able to outrun them, but we sure can't outfight them with one bullet.
1: Ain't got no other reason in mind for us staying here?
0: No.
1: Where do you go after Wickenburg?
0: Back to San Francisco.
1: Paladin. Do you have a wife or anything?
0: No.
1: Take me with you. I'm pretty. I'm dressed up right, no man would be ashamed of me. I'm healthy and I'm strong. I'm no lily-handed lady that expects more than she's willing to give. I'm not asking for the center cut of your life. Go as you please and do as you please. Just say something nice to me now and then. That's all I ask. Just think about it until we get to Wickenburg.
0: You're something besides pretty.
1: What does that mean?
0: I'll tell you in Wickenburg.

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1: 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Thank you.

0: How much longer?
1: Another 2 hours. We ought to be in Wickenburg.
0: What's the matter?
1: There's somebody up ahead there.
2: Hey, you there!
0: Paladin, use the whip.
1: There's no need. He isn't armed.
3: Ooh. Ooh. Ooh.
2: Hey, how about a ride to Wickenburg?
1: What's the matter?
2: Well, I've been rustled, or whatever you call it, just because one of their horses had thrown a shoe that took mine right out of the traces.
1: Four men?
2: Yes. How'd you know?
3: Who are you?
2: Peter Keystone, hide and tell a buyer from New York.
3: For who?
2: For my father. He owns the plant.
1: I need a gun. Is there one in your rig there?
2: Well, that's one on your hip, isn't it?
1: It's empty. Have you got one or ammunition?
2: What's going on? Those four asked me the same question.
0: Those men you saw, the one who took your horse, they're after us. They'll kill me.
2: Kill you? A pretty girl like you? Quiet.
1: Have you got a gun?
2: There's a repeating rifle under the seat and some shells to go with it. Just a minute now. I didn't say...
1: I know you didn't.
3: This'll do.
0: Paladin, what are we going to do?
1: Get down.
0: Down the road. Coming up in cover.
1: Yeah, I see them. They don't know we have a gun.
2: What's going on?
1: Just stay down. And stay right here, both of you.
0: But I... You stay with me, Mr. Keystone.
1: Yeah, stay with her. I'm going to work my way up towards them.

0: All right, Paladin. We got you cut off. Ain't no sense in trying to fight us with one bullet.
1: What are we waiting for? With that Derringer, he ain't got no range.
0: Get him! He's got a rifle!
2: Tom, no!
0: Bullet, Paladin! Hit. Tom's hit. So's Ed. They need a doctor.
3: Come out with your hands up.
0: Sure. Sure, but don't shoot me. Don't shoot now.
4: That's far enough. Now, get the rest of my money and throw it on the ground. Stand back.
5: What are you going to do to me?
4: You go get my wagon and drive it up here and load those wounded men on it.
5: Your wagon's gone.
4: My... what?
5: Her and that other fellow took off in it.
4: All right, Mr. Goodfellow, hitch one of your horses onto his rig. It's better than nothing. I want to get to Wickenburg.
6: You're the sweetest, honey.
7: You know, in New York, I never saw anyone just like you. I think... oh. Hello.
4: Mr. Keystone?
6: Hello.
4: Good afternoon.
7: Mister, I didn't want to jump in that rig and run, but I was thinking of Sue here.
4: Yeah. A gentleman always considers a lady first. The question is, what does a lady consider first?
6: It was your fight, not his or mine.
7: But I'm sure glad you came out all right.
6: Well, what are you looking at me for? I ain't done nothing wrong.
4: No, of course not. But this is Wickenburg. I promised you an answer to something here.
6: If you've got some kind of lies to spread, go ahead. Men are always lying.
7: Sue.
6: Well, not you, but most of them.
4: All I have for you, Miss Tyler, is an expression of gratitude. For the third and last time in our casual relationship, thank you. Thank you, Mr. Keystone.
7: Wait a minute. Don't go, Mr. Paladin.
6: Let him go. He pretends to be such a gentleman. He's just a gunfighter, like I told you. I hardly know him. I saw through him right from the first.
7: That's odd. Just now I have a feeling he's looking right through you.
6: Oh, look. Don't let him change our plans. You promised to take me to New York with you. Where are you going?
7: Maybe we better talk some more about New York. Later.
6: Well, what now, Paladin?
4: You're very pretty, Miss Tyler. Goodbye.
8: Mr. Paladin, welcome back to San Francisco.
4: Thank you, hey boy.
8: I think maybe you've gone a long time. You're not gone so long at all.
4: No. Tell me, did I get any messages?
8: Oh, yes. So all kinds of messages.
4: But any particular messages from a particular lady?
8: Oh, you mean pretty lady with blonde hair who want to marry you fast?
4: Yes.
8: You want?
4: No, of course I want. Where is it?
8: Oh, no sensible. You run away from her. You run back to her. You run away again if I give you a message.
4: Not a chance. Now, give me the message.
9: Never mind. I'll give it to him myself. There.
4: Satisfied?
9: I don't know. Answer two questions first. Why did you go away?
4: Because of you.
9: Why did you come back?
4: Because of you.
9: You're a liar.
4: Because of you. Dinner?
9: Hmm? I'll be ready at 7. Hmm? Call for me then?
8: Aye, very, very pretty.
4: Yes, very pretty. And that's enough for now.

Have Gun, Will Travel. Created by Herb Meadow and Sam Rolfe, is produced and directed by Norman McDonald, and stars John Daner as Paladin, with Ben Wright as Hayboy. Tonight's story was written by Gene Roddenberry and adapted for radio by John Dawson. Featured in the cast were Lynn Allen, Jack Edwards, Vic Perrin, Harry Bartell, Frank Gerstle, and Eve McVeigh. Hugh Douglas speaking.

0: I promised I'd avoid a gunfight if possible. But it looks as though it isn't possible. I have one bullet left. You may draw when you're ready.
1: Have Gun, Will Travel. Starring Mr. John Daner as Paladin. San Francisco, 1875. The Carlton Hotel, headquarters of the man called Paladin.
2: Go on, Mr. Paladin.
0: Well, at 7 o'clock, we could have champagne in the lounge. Mm-hmm. At 8 o'clock, dinner at the Peacock, something special.
2: Oh, I'm intrigued, Mr. Paladin. And then?
0: Coach ride to Barnaby's for Crepe Suzette, as only Barnaby prepares a Crepe Suzette. And after that, a liqueur back here by the fire in the lounge.
3: No.
0: Then?
2: What?
3: No.
0: Oh, hey, boy.
2: Who is this?
3: Me, number one for Mr. Paladin. Sorry, lady, no champagne, no Peacock, no Creepy Suzette, no liquors tonight. Wire, come. You go. I know. You already packed.
0: Wire?
3: Here.
2: Bad news, Mr. Paladin?
0: Dear lady, forgive me. Hey, boy, send an answer to Tom Carter, Abilene. Just say, have gun, we'll travel.
1: It's no surprise to anybody that the attractive and inexpensive new radios have proved popular. It's no surprise, that is, to anyone who listens to CBS Radio. 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
4: Here you are. Your bag, your saddle, and your gear. This is your hotel right here.
0: What's that?
4: Oh, folks from the Wild West show hold up in town right now. Most likely out of the West.
0: Out of West, huh?
4: Yeah. The star attraction at Tomahawk Carter's Wild West show. Yeah, it was kind of frisky at times. Wouldn't go into the lobby by the front way if I was you.
0: You wouldn't?
4: Not with Ella cutting up before breakfast. She just might take it into her mind to shoot them buttons off in that fancy vest you're wearing.
0: Well, I'll chance it.
4: Well, just friendly advice, brother.
0: I'd like a room, please.
5: What?
0: A room. Oh. My name is Paladin.
5: Oh, yeah, well, just a minute. Now, hold on, Ella. Fun's fun, but enough.

0: right, Tracy. Now, you gonna let Ella take over your spot in the show?
1: Huh? Morning, Ella.
2: I didn't see you come in, Tracy.
1: Why don't you answer Breed's question?
2: Well, I just might take your spot. For 2 cents, I'd run you out of town, pony boy.
1: Don't cut your price for me, Ella.
2: Why, you...
3: Break it up now, folks. Break it up. Drinks are on Tomahawk, Carter. Everybody. I won't talk to you, Ella. You too, Tracy. That squabbling's got to stop.
2: You find me in the bar. Come on, Breed.
0: Well, sure thing, Ella. Come on.
3: Yeah, what was it this time, Tracy?
1: The same thing it always is, Mr. Carter.
3: Well, wrap me in buffalo hide, paladin.
4: Hello, Tom. Hello.
3: Oh, you're a sight in that's a real sight. Tom. Yes, sir. Tracy, this Mr. Paladin. He knew me way back when I was making an honest living. Tracy Calvert.
4: I've seen you ride, Mr. Calvert. Laramie, Wyoming, 71, when you took the grand prize.
1: I had a lucky day, Mr. Paladin.
3: We got powwow to make.
1: Well, I'll run along, Mr. Carter.
3: No, you stick here, Tracy. I got bad trouble, and I want you to handle it, Paladin.
4: Save your money, Tom. I never saw a man you couldn't handle.
3: It ain't a man. That little gal I want gentle tonight.
4: Tom, there's one wild thing man will never civilize. Woman. And if you mean that one, I'm afraid there'll be no pleasure in failing.
3: That little gal in there happens to be Ella West. 24 years old, she's already more of a name than Calamity Jane, Cimarron, Rose, and Belle Star lumped together. I got her in my show, and I got damage bills to prove it. And I'm going to lose my shirt even before I get my show together if something ain't done.
4: You'll lose more when you get on the road.
1: There's a million people want to see Ella West, Mr. Paladin.
4: Darling of the frontier, heart of gold, yes, I've seen the write-up.
3: She's fast with a gun, and she can ride like a Comanche.
4: She has to be more than that. Ella West is a legend, Tom, a romantic illusion. Your audience will expect you to bring it to life.
3: That's right.
4: And instead, you'll produce a repugnant, grimy-faced, loud-mouthed little shrew.
1: Well, I don't figure Ella's as bad as all that, Mr. Paladin.
4: Oh, how long have you known her?
1: She joined the show last month.
4: Well, my question was, how long have you known her, Mr. Calvert?
1: If you don't mind, I'll look in on the stock.
3: Tracy and Ella was raised in the same part of the country. Learned shooting and riding together.
4: Let him tame her. He seems to have a personal interest.
3: Now, doggone it, we're old
4: friends. Tom, you're talking about making a show horse out of a wild, mean-tempered colt. Now, that takes more than taming. It means crushing its spirit, rebuilding it from the ground up. With a horse, the odds are 10-1 for failure.
3: Yeah, I guess I knew it wasn't any use all along. I could have made a fortune with her.
4: That's why I want 10% of the entire season's gate if I succeed.
3: You ain't changed, have you?
4: I hope that's a compliment.
3: It ain't never stealing to ask what you want.

0: What do you want?
1: This here's Mr. Paladin, Ella.
0: Oh, fancy pants.
1: He come here to learn you some things.
0: You ain't gonna learn me nothing.
2: Correct. My function is to teach. You will do the learning.
0: I quit.
2: Bear off time. She just resigned.
0: Wait just a blasted minute here. If anyone gets runned off, it's gonna be him.
2: Go along, Tom. I'll talk to you later.
1: I'll be in the saloon.
2: Now then, sit down, Miss West. Mind if I smoke?
0: No. Go ahead. Try lighting that cigar now, Fancy Pants.
2: That will be two deductions from your wages, the cost of the cigar and the bullet damage.
0: You're kind of a cool one, Fancy Pants.

0: sixpence, but you ain't gonna make no lady out of me.
1: First, you're not worth 2 cents to the show as a lady, and second, that would be impossible in the first place.
0: Why, you... you took my gun!
1: It'll be less noisy that way. Now, sit down, please. Better? Although your audiences will expect you to be somewhat different from the average woman, they will expect certain fundamental manners. The essence of showmanship is to be different, without being obnoxious.
0: You're a lily-livered, fancy-talking dude. I'll run you out of town by morning.
1: I believe you made the same ridiculous threat to Tracy Calvert.
0: Him, too. If Tracy said anything to you about me, I'll kill him.
1: There's a ring of honesty in that threat, Miss West. However, he said nothing. I was merely speculating. Are we ready?
0: If you got something to learn me, I mean teach me, then get on with it. But keep your nose pulled in, dude.
1: Incorrect.
0: I gotta eat, don't I?
1: You don't reach with a fork and spear a slice of bread. You pick it up with
0: your
1: hand.
0: Now, just a minute.
1: And you never speak with your mouth full. Now, it's one thing to act homespun. It's quite another.
0: Breed!
2: You wearing a gun, dude?
1: It's quite another to create revulsion. I suggest you confine your idiosyncrasies to calling the food littles and complaining over the lack of buffalo.
2: I asked you a question, dude.
1: I heard you.
2: Because if you ain't got a gun, you better get one. I'm going to teach you some manners.
0: Drop it.
2: Ellie, you've been tied to this dude for 2 days. Now, you like it or something?
0: I'm going along because there's money in it. You know an easier way, Breed?
2: Yeah. All right, Ellen. You say the word when you need me.
1: Mr. Breed seems to resent me almost as much as you do.
0: I can handle Breed for you, dude.
1: No need, Miss West. When the time comes, I'll handle him myself. Remember, just pretend I'm a newspaper reporter.
0: Get on with it.
1: Another question, miss. Tell us about your parents.
0: My old man was a stinking drunk, and the old lady was worse. She was always...
1: You are talking to reporters.
0: Well, then let them make it up like they've been doing all along.
1: Mention the homestead.
0: Homestead? It was a stinking sow pen. You can ask Tracy Calvert. It was so bad you couldn't believe it.
1: I'm sorry.
0: You wouldn't feel so blasted uppity if you got rut up like that.
1: You knew Tracy Calvert then?
0: Oh, yeah. I knew him. We was kids then. His daddy had a nice spread of land. You should have seen Tracy's house, all painted inside and out with a fence around it. And Tracy's ma all starched up and nice. She gave me a dress once. My old lady traded it for some whiskey. Aw, Tracy'd have laughed if he'd ever seen me wearing it anyhow.
1: I think I understand.
0: What?
1: About you, Tracy Calvert.
0: Do you? Yeah, maybe you do it that. You're kind of a strange one yourself. I didn't know real men came in fancy pants. What I mean is, we ain't doing so bad, are we?
1: I don't know.
0: He's sort of like you. Everything I wasn't, Tracy wasn't. Everything I didn't have, he did. When he was real little, his mom let me stay one night. She come in and pulled the cover up and kissed me. I was 16 and he was 18 when they was going to move away. Maybe he wasn't growed up yet, but I was. I was growed up plenty. I didn't ask Tracy to marry me, just take me with him. I'd do anything if he would. He could cut me up into little pieces if he wanted to. Just take me. I never said the same thing since, but I'm saying it to you. I ain't what folks think. No man's never touched me. You take me with you when you go back to San Francisco. I wouldn't be afraid with you. Maybe just kiss my cheek and say something nice. I don't want to be in no show, printed in no paper. I just want somebody to know I'm alive. Please.
1: No.
0: What's the matter?
1: Look at yourself. You're still that grimy 16-year-old kid pretending she's a man. You don't compete with women because you're afraid to.
0: Paladin.
1: Find a man who wants the smell of the stables and ask him to take you away.
0: Breed wants me.
1: Then you and Mr. Breed deserve each other.
0: And he can have me. Just as soon as he kills you!
3: Do you see speed laws and other regulations as restrictive? Or do you look upon them as protective? When a police officer writes a summons for traffic violations, do you see him as an enemy or a friend? Your life may depend on your attitudes. Statistics clearly indicate that where laws are obeyed, deaths go down. It's no secret that emotional immaturity is the major factor in our accident rate. How else but childish can you describe the notion that breaking a traffic regulation is a way of getting away with something? What could be more infantile than believing one can prove his superiority by ignoring a stoplight? Unfortunately, too many drivers on the road subscribe to that kind of emotional outlook. The result is tragic. Almost 85% of all traffic accidents in America are caused by careless, childish driving. We hope you know our traffic laws and the people who enforce them are there to help save your life.
4: He's a nasty one, Mr. Paladin.
1: Come along if you like.
5: Well.
1: Good afternoon, Ella. I heard you wanted to see me, Mr. Breeze.
5: Oh, yeah. I didn't recognize you first, wearing them big boys' clothes.
4: You're carrying your play-acting too far this time, Ella.
0: Play-acting? I've shot men for less.
4: That's kid talking. We aren't kids anymore.
0: Shut up, Tracy!
5: You heard the lady, Tracy. Shut up and get out. Me and Fancy Pants gonna settle something.
0: I changed my mind, Breed. I don't want no killing.
5: Honey, we made a bargain. You're gonna keep it all the way.
1: Tracy, take her to one side. You, barkeep, pour 5 shots and set them up in a line.
6: Yes, sir. What's this?
1: I promised Tom Carter I'd avoid a gunfight if possible.
5: Oh, you ain't got no choice, Fancy Pants.
1: All poured?
6: Yes, sir.
1: Good. Now then, Mr. Breed, I have 1 bullet left. Please, draw whenever you're ready. Are you going to draw?
6: I didn't.
1: If you aren't going to draw, I suggest that you find Tom Carter, hand in your resignation, and start traveling. Now. Lessons continue at 7, Miss West, in my room. Please be on time.

0: Well?
1: I got myself some female clothes. Cost more than genuine buckskin. I took a bath, too.
0: Well, come in.
1: Tracy Calvert's right. If I ain't a woman, I ain't nothing. I can go if you want me to.
0: You look very nice, Miss Wynn.
1: You don't have to say that.
0: It happens to be true. You come off surprisingly womanly in a dress.
1: The store sold me a lot of lashings and cross ropes to go underneath.
0: It is not considered good taste to discuss undergarments.
1: I'm sorry. Only thing that threw me was my top notch is worse than plaiting a cat pony's tail. I still hate you. Kind of. Yeah, you smile and go ahead. I don't blame you. I'm clumsy and I talk ignorant and I guess a few yards of silk don't help the likes of me much.
0: Wise man judges by the lady's smile.
1: I think I felt better when you was whooping my knuckles and telling me not to spear my bread. Golly, that's the first nice thing you said to me.
0: I'm dealing with a woman now.
1: You're dealing with a shaky one. You just being kind to me.
0: A woman needs kindness only when she has no virtues, Ella.
1: I wouldn't want you to say anything out of pity.
0: Pity isn't included in the course. Come in.
2: Mr. Paladin, I would... Holy lovely jumping toads.
1: Hello, Tracy.
2: Why, Ella, you... Well, I... Gosh.
1: What's the matter, Tracy?
2: Well, Ella, I've never seen you in... I mean, your hair, your eyes, Ella. You're a lady, Ella.
1: Am I, Tracy?
2: You sure are, and I'll kill the man who says you ain't. I'm sorry for what I said to you, Ella, about not being a lady. But doggone it, you've changed.
0: She changed for you, Mr. Calvin.
2: Huh?
0: She'll tell you herself in time. But she'd like it very much if you just kept that silly look on your face and kept thinking of her as a lady.
2: Oh, I will, Ella. I swear I will, honest. What'd I do wrong? Did I offend you?
1: No, Tracy. No, dear Tracy.
2: Now, Ella, don't cry. Mr. Paladin, what do I do now?
0: Take your lady in your arms, Mr. Calvin, and never let her go.

0: How are things in Abilene Town, Mr. Paladin?
1: In Abilene Town, things are going smoothly. And how are things here in San Francisco?
0: Smoothly.
1: Specifically, the young lady I never dined with, is she still registered here?
0: Oh, yes.
1: Then will you please take her this note and tell her I'm back?
0: I'd do it, but her husband no like.
1: A husband?
0: Yeah, she get married 2 days ago.
1: Ah, me.
0: But the Spanish dancer registered today. Very nice. Oh, you catch him up for dinner, eh?
1: The Spanish dancer?
0: Oh, boy.
1: Hey, boy, take that note up to the Spanish dancer with my compliments.
0: Same note?
1: Same note.
2: No one we know of approves of wasting money. In spite of that, however, we Americans are often guilty of wasting our money by the uses we make of our government facilities. Take the operation of the post office, for example. Mostly out of habit, many offices and individuals post outgoing mail at the end of the day. In so doing, they leave post office employees with too little work to do at other times of the day. In addition, we forget to include zone numbers as part of the address. In both ways, we're slowing down the entire system for delivering mail and adding to the cost of our postal operation. The problem is simple enough to solve. Start solving it tomorrow. If you'll arrange to post letters and packages earlier in the day and include zone numbers on the return address as well as the outgoing address, you'll help our post office operate more efficiently for you and at less cost, too. Remember, for faster, more economical service, mail early in the day and include zone numbers.

Have Gun, Will Travel. Created by Herb Meadow and Sam Rolfe, is produced by Norman McDonald and stars John Daner as Paladin, with Ben Wright as Hayboy. Tonight's story was written by Gene Roddenberry and adapted for radio by John Dawson. Featured in the cast were Virginia Gregg, Sam Edwards, Harry Bartell, Lawrence Dotkin, Lynn Allen, and Barney Phillips. Hugh Douglas speaking. Join us again next week for Have Gun, Will Travel.

0: Mister, you killed 9 men. I never heard anyone say you made allowances for your opponent's ability with a gun.
1: Have Gun, Will Travel. Starring Mr. John Daner as Paladin. San Francisco, 1875. The Carlton Hotel, headquarters of the man called Paladin.
2: Good morning, Mr. Paladin.
0: Good morning.
3: Good morning, Mr. Paladin.
0: Good morning, Mr. Davis. I'm going to be at the Pacific Union Club. I was wondering if there's any mail for me.
4: Clerk, a room, please.
3: Do you have a reservation?
4: No reservation. This trip came up suddenly.
3: You have references?
4: I'm Ned Alcorn, president of the Citibank in Placerville. Here are my credentials.
3: Oh. Well, yes. Well, yes, of course, Mr. Alcorn. If you'll sign here. Excuse me, Mr. Paladin.
4: Wait a minute, clerk.
3: Yes, sir?
4: I want you to take a good look at this picture.
3: Manfred Holt, wanted dead or alive, $2,000 reward.
4: This man might show up here.
3: A desperado here in San Francisco?
0: May I see that, please?
4: Oh, I beg your pardon?
0: I'm sorry. My name is Paladin, Mr. Alcorn. I couldn't help overhearing.
4: Oh.
0: This Manfred Holt, wasn't he to be hanged last week in Placerville?
4: Why, yes. He broke out of jail 3 days ago. Killed 2 deputies.
0: You think he's coming here?
4: I think so, yes. He's killed 9 men, and he'll come after me sooner or later.
0: Why?
4: Well, I was the chief witness against him at the trial.
0: Oh, I see.
4: His wife's living in a cabin up in Grass Valley. She had a son born while the trial was on. Holt swore in court that he'd see the infant and then come after me.
0: Well, it'd probably be better for you if Holt was stopped in Grass Valley, wouldn't it?
4: Of course. As it is, there's a sheriff and a couple of deputies chasing him up there for all the good it'll do. This makes the 4th time Holt's got away from Sheriff Ludlow. Oh, that sheriff's not too smart.
0: I'm no bounty hunter, Mr. Alcorn. However, I am available for a fee.
4: To do what?
0: Here. My card.
4: Have Gun, Will Travel.
1: There's nothing funny about loneliness. Yet one of America's funniest guys, a man who lives by laughs, is haunted by loneliness. His name, Jerry Lewis. In the latest issue of Look magazine, in an exclusive story entitled Always in a Crowd, Always Alone, you'll find out exactly what Jerry Lewis is like. Look tells you why, when Jerry goes on stage, he carries nothing in his pockets except pictures of his family, and what happened when he forgot those pictures. Why does such a successful man drive himself so hard he ends up in the hospital? You'll learn in Look what Jerry thinks about, how he feels inside when he clowns for a nation of television viewers. How much time does Jerry spend with his 4 boys? What is his home like? And what was Patty's little speech that made such an impression on him about all the girls he'd meet on tour? For the intimate and often startling story of Jerry Lewis, don't miss the latest issue of Look magazine, the issue with Jerry and Patty on the cover, at your newsstands now. Get Look today.
0: It was a long ride from San Francisco to Grass Valley, and I had a lot of time to think about this outlaw, this Manfred Holt, who had killed 9 men. 9 men lying dead somewhere because of him. And his wife had just borne him a child. It was a strange sort of cycle. Near noon of the second day, I rode out into a wide meadow and suddenly pulled up short. 3 men were spread out along the side of a knoll, their rifles ready. They were working towards a thicket in the middle of the clearing. I dismounted and walked forward.
5: Give it up, Holt. You don't have a chance. That blamed ornery fool.
6: Hey, Sheriff! Look behind you!
5: What? What are you doing here, mister?
0: I want to talk to you, Sheriff. I'm coming in.
5: Where'd you come from?
0: San Francisco. Are you Jake Ludlow?
5: Maybe I am.
0: That's Manfred Holt you've got boxed up over there.
5: What do you know about all this?
0: A man named Alcorn wants me to see that Holt has returned to Placerville. I was on my way to his wife's cabin.
5: So was Holt when we caught up to him.
0: Is Holt alone?
5: Yeah, just him. He's got a saddle horse and a pack horse.
0: Then you don't need any help.
7: Not unless you want to save us some time and start digging his grave.
0: He might surrender.
7: You think I'd chance 2 days on the trail back to Placerville with Holt? He's already killed two of my deputies.
0: He was tried and found guilty. They're going to hang him, aren't they?
7: Hang later or shot now. What's the difference?
0: Well, the difference between justice and
6: hey,
0: murder...
6: Sir! He's coming out. I can see his horse.
7: It's a pack horse. Stop him, Ed. Bring him down. That's fine shooting, just fine. You missed him.
6: It was too late. He was flying.
7: You crazy-eyed fool.
6: What are we going to do, Sheriff?
7: Start closing in. I'll come in from this side.
0: You think he's still in there?
7: Better put that fancy gun in your hand. You might need it.
0: Perhaps he was under the canvas on that pack horse.
7: Who are you, mister?
0: Name's Paladin.
7: All right, Paladin. Keep your eyes open.
8: Sheriff, he's gone. Ain't nobody in these trees. Looks like he got away from us again.
7: And what did you do to stop him?
8: Oh, I...
0: There are his shells. He was firing from here. And he crossed over to here, where his horses were, and he climbed on one, the pack horse.
7: He was under the canvas. That slippery murdering devil. Gage, you follow his trail. Me and Abel hit straight for his cabin. One way or other, we'll find him.
8: His saddle horse is over there. You want him?
7: No, he just slows up. Leave him be.
0: Sheriff, I'll meet you at the cabin.
7: Look, Paladin. You cross Holt's trail, just get out of the way. There's 11 men I know of tried to beat him on the draw. They're all wearing marble slab hats now.
0: The sheriff and his partner, Abe, headed out for Holt's cabin while the other deputy, Gage, followed the trail of the pack horse. When they were well on their way, I moved over towards the biggest cottonwood in the thicket.
9: You can come down out of that tree now, Holt. There's no point in trying to shoot. You make too good a target against the sky.
10: All right, I'm coming down.
9: Why do you throw your gun down first?
10: Here it is.
9: All right, come on down.
11: Yeah. How'd you know I was still here?
0: You rode the pack horse under the tree and swung up a branch without touching the ground. How'd you get the horse to keep running? Slip a burr under the pack saddle?
11: Sharp rock. Hate to do it to old Jenny, but she'll keep going till she shakes that rock loose. You knew all the time, huh? What's your name?
0: Paladin.
11: Why don't you tell Ludlow?
0: He would have killed you.
11: And you, what you gonna do?
0: I'm taking you back to Placerville.
11: To be hung at a county fair while I hawk buttons off of my shirt as souvenirs?
0: Let's go.
11: Man ought to be let die like a man at the hands of a man. What are you messing in this for anyway, the reward?
0: Alcorn hired me to see that you don't reach him.
11: Alcorn? Hired your gun out of that quivering tub of gully mud. Can't even fight his own fights.
0: Against you?
11: Well, any man can't handle a gun, got no business west of the Mississippi.
0: All right, mount up.
11: Yeah. Look, Paladin, half day's ride from here is my cabin. My wife and my boy are there. I got a present to give the boy.
0: I see.
11: You let me get the cabin first, I'll go quiet with you to Placerville. No trouble. You got my word. I'm not begging, mister. I'm offering my word.
0: The sheriff will be waiting at the cabin.
11: I'm going to give my son his present.
0: You've never seen your son?
11: No. He's only been around 3 weeks.
0: Then you ought to see him before you go to Placerville. Let's go.

0: Oh, ain't this the country, though? I tell you, the Sierra's got every place beat.
1: Good country.
0: There's a narrow trail up ahead going up over that cliff. We'll save some time.
1: Okay, we'll take it.
0: Wish my stomach had quit barking at
1: me. Hungry?
0: Be chewing on this horse. He don't still long enough.
1: Now, wait a minute. Yeah, have some of this.
0: Yeah, jerky. Used to like jerky until I married up with Sarah. Got used to woman cooking. Yeah, it's pretty good. This here's a trail I mentioned.
1: All right, you lead the way.
0: Yeah.
1: Easy, easy.
0: Yes, sir. A woman sure changes a man.
1: It's too bad she didn't change her ways with a gun. They might have had more time together.
0: Man has to be the way he is. I don't like somebody, I reach for a gun just natural the way you'd reach to scratch an itch.
1: Maybe.
0: Watch your step. This here's tricky ground.
1: Well, you can't go around killing everybody you don't like.
0: Does kind of sound like I got me some bad habits. Still, it don't seem right to hold a carnival and string me up. I got a son now. Can't you just see him going around saying my daddy got hung?
1: How a man lives is more important than how he dies.
0: But it's my finish they'll be remembering most. Up ahead around that bend where it gets steep. Narrow and steep. You hug the walls.
1: Okay.
0: Now, if my boy could say, my daddy stood up like a man in a gunfight. Got shot down like a man, working a gun. Now, that's something else again. Then I would... Hey, Paladin, take hold of that horse!
2: I'll cinch you loose, the saddle, slip it!
0: Paladin, you hurt?
2: I'm all right. I'll need help getting up. Drop me a rope.
0: Paladin, you're down there on that ledge, and I'm up here.
2: Come on, man. Get a rope down here.
0: You see how it is. You know what I got to do. You're taking me back to hang.
2: Hurry up. Hold this ledge. Won't hold me very long.
0: I'm real sorry, Paladin.
2: I thought you never killed a man except with a gun. Halt! Halt!
0: Grab this rope, Paladin.
2: I got it.
0: All right, mister. Come on up.
2: I got it. Thanks.
0: No thanks called for. You didn't turn me over to Jake Ludlow when you could have, so you saved my life, man. You wouldn't have been down there if it wasn't. You went off of your trail so I could see my son. The way I see it now, we're quits.
1: All right. Neither of us owes the other anything.
0: Fair enough. But you keep your eyes open now on.

0: That's my cabin there.
1: Sheriff and Abe probably inside.
0: Paladin, I got to get in there.
1: You will.
0: What you got in mind?
1: I'm going to wedge this. Ooh, now. Oh. Wedge this pebble between the shoe and the hoof of my horse.
2: What for?
1: Never mind. Now, you stay out of sight until Ludlow and his man ride out.
2: All right.
1: Come on, boy. Come on.
3: So you finally got here, huh, Paladin?
1: Sheriff, your man Gage caught up to Manfred Holt back near where you had him cornered this morning.
3: He got him?
1: No, he didn't.
3: Oh. Gage did?
1: He was still able to talk when I left him back at the clearing. Wouldn't hurt to get him to a doctor.
2: Bad, huh?
1: Well, there's nothing I could do for him.
3: Abe?
2: No, I'm not going nowhere. Not alone. Not with Holt out there someplace.
3: All right, get our horses. We'll go together.
2: Okay.
3: What's the matter with your horse, Paladin?
1: He's gone lame. I can't ride this way.
3: You sure can't.
1: Looks like I'm stuck here.
3: Well, you better hide in the woods till we get back.
1: Mm.
3: Sheriff. All right. If Holt gets here before we get back, use that gun.
1: All right.
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1: The little cabin sat quiet and alone in the lush green valley. There was only a dust cloud over in the west to show where Ludlow and Abe were tracking the other deputy. I turned and motioned Holt to come in.
5: There was some whopper you told Ludlow.
1: Look, we won't have much time before they find Gage. You better give your son his present.
0: Paladin, guess you and me now reached a point where we stopped counting what we owe each other.
6: Manfred?
0: Sarah! Oh. What's this I hear about you breeding boy children?
6: Oh, Manfred.
0: Oh, no, sir. Don't be carrying on so. You knew I'd be along.
6: I knew.
0: I brought friends, sir. Here's Mr. Paladin.
1: Mrs. Holt.
6: Won't you come in?
1: No, thank you. I'll stay out here. You two have a lot of talking to catch up on.
0: That's true. That's surely true. Come on now, Sarah. You show me what you've been up to.

0: Sorry it was so long in there, Penniman. Takes a lot of talking for a woman to tell about bearing a child.
1: Yeah, I guess it does.
0: It's good drinking water, ain't it?
1: Yeah, it's a good pump you got here, too.
0: I got me a son, Paladin. Fine strapping son.
1: Did you give him his present?
0: I sure did. I give him my name. Manfred Holt, Jr.
1: I see you picked up a present for yourself.
0: Yeah, the gun. You know, it's funny, Paladin. A fella like me has just got to have one.
1: Yeah. Let's get moving. Sheriff will be back any minute.
0: I'm not going to Placerville with you.
1: Yes, you are, Holt.
0: Not for that crowd waiting there in Placerville. Not until I find Ned Alcorn, anyway.
1: He hired me to see that you don't kill him.
0: I never would feel right knowing he's walking the same earth I am. I'd see he had a gun.
1: Now, we've talked about that, Holt. He's not very good with a gun.
0: Too bad.
1: If you went on, there'd be other men. Some of them pretty helpless that you wouldn't like. You'd have to kill them.
0: A man just has to be what he is. I guess that holds for you, too.
1: That's right. And I was hoping it wouldn't turn out this way, Holt.
0: Ain't nothing you can do now to change it.
1: You won't ride back with me?
0: No.
1: Let's move away from the cabin.
0: She'd been told.

0: Here.
1: Don't try nothing fancy, Paladin. Wing and a shoulder of the lack. A man like me, you either kill or he kills you.
0: I know.
1: Of course, I'm figuring to beat you. I'm awful good. That pump. When the next drop of water falls, we both fire. Can you see it?
0: Next drop. Yeah, I can see it. Building up, Holt.
1: Yeah.
0: It's coming. I'm sorry, Manfred.
2: Sorry? Was saving me from that Placerville circus? Manfred Jr., he don't like for his pa to get me.
3: Manfred? Oh, Manfred.
0: He wouldn't let me avoid it.
3: He told me it would be like this. That you might do this for him.
0: For him?
3: It was bound to come. We've always known that.

It was nearly dusk when I'd finished the grave and fixed a simple marker to go on it. An evening breeze was coming fresh from the high mountains. And in the half-light I could see Sarah, her son in her arms, standing by the cabin. Later, after I'd said goodbye and had ridden to the low hills that ringed the valley, I turned to look back again. Now there was no one in sight, but a trail of smoke came from the chimney, and I knew the woman was cooking the evening meal. And there was a wonderful peace in the meadowland.

0: Welcome home, Mr. Paladin.
1: Thank you. It's good to be back.
0: While you were away, the San Francisco papers carried the full story of your killing Manfred Holt and your reward.
1: $2,000.
0: Oh, and yes, Mr. Alcorn left this envelope for you. Here you are.
1: My fee. Yes, that's what I came back for. I'll be leaving in the morning, Mr. Davis.
0: Leaving so soon? Something important?
1: Very important. I have two envelopes I want to deliver to a young widow and her son in Grass Valley.

Have Gun, Will Travel. 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Tonight's story was written by Sam Rolfe and adapted for radio by Frank Michael. Featured in the cast were Lawrence Dobkin, Frank Cady, Ralph Moody, Joseph Kearns, Gene Lansworth, and Sam Edwards. Hugh Douglas speaking. Join us again next week for Have Gun, Will Travel.

0: In all my life, I've only seen a dozen real killers. But I've seen 10,000 people who'll sit back and let murder happen. Which is the greater evil?
1: Have Gun, Will Travel. Starring Mr. John Daner as Paladin. San Francisco, 1875. The Carlton Hotel, headquarters of the man called Paladin.
2: Oh, good afternoon, Mr. Paladin.
0: Good afternoon, Mr. Stanford. Pardon me.
3: Yes?
0: You dropped these by the desk.
3: Oh, thank you very much.

0: Glove that holds a lady's hand holds a world of prettiness.
1: Really?
0: Yes. My name is...
1: I am not interested in your name. I don't wish to know it. I don't wish to know you. And if I did, this would not be the day, the hour, nor the place.
0: I quite understand.
1: Then if you will kindly release my hand.
0: Oh, of course.
1: Again, thank you very much.
2: Oh, pretty lady, not too impressed with Mr. Paladin.
0: We are all entitled to mistakes, hey boy.
2: Oh, yes, but how often?
0: Seldom the time, the place, and the loved one all together.
2: And husband make three. Telegram come for you.
0: Oh.
2: Answer?
0: Yes, wire back, have gun, we'll travel.
3: Crime, delinquency, threats of war. These are the subjects that dominate our news headlines these days. Not very pleasant subjects, are they? You may say that somebody ought to do something about cutting down on crime and delinquency and in promoting peace among nations, but that there's nothing you personally can do about it. That's where you're wrong. You can wage your own fight against crime and delinquency in your own family by taking the family to the church or synagogue of your faith this week. The inspiration and guidance you and they will receive from spiritual contact will strengthen moral background and faith. 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Worshipping together brings your family closer together, too. And supporting your own religious institution provides funds to help those individuals and families who, unlike you, are unable to help themselves. 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Worship together this week.
0: In a way, I was sorry to leave San Francisco just as Christmas was coming on. The shop windows, already frosted, were filled with all those wonderful surprises, which seemed to appear only at the Christmas season. And there was an excitement in the eyes of passers-by, young and old alike. In the air, there was the smell of cookies and cakes and candies. It was a good time to be in San Francisco. And yet the telegram from Colorado Territory left me little choice. It was a long trip and a cold one. And as I got closer to my destination, I heard more about the man named Beecher, the man who had hired me. And I didn't like what I heard. Matt Beecher was a hard man, and he ran his cattle empire with an iron fist. It was the day before Christmas when I arrived at the Beecher Ranch.
4: You got business here, cowboy?
0: I was told I'd find Matthew Beecher here.
4: You found him. I pay you $25 a month if I like your work. This is my foreman, Tater. He'll sign you on.
5: Howdy.
0: No, I didn't come here to hire on as a hand, Mr. Beecher.
4: No? What did you come for, then?
0: My name is Paladin. You may remember this.
4: Have gun, will travel. So?
0: Well, you sent me a wire. Asking my help, something about your boy. As I understand it, he was carried off during the Sioux War 6 years ago.
4: Well, you're too late, mister. I got him back.
6: Just a few days ago, Mr. Paladin.
0: Oh, well, I'm glad everything worked out.
4: It has. Tater, ride him out to the stage trail. He's going to start back now.
0: And Mr. Beecher, it's a long trip from San Francisco. I'll take travel expenses for my trouble.
4: You'll get nothing. Put him off the ranch, Tater.
0: Mr. Beecher.
4: What?
0: Does the boy speak any English?
4: No, he don't. Why?
0: You speak any Indian dialects?
4: No.
0: Well, don't you want to talk to your son?
4: You speak the Pawnee dialect?
0: Some.
4: All right, Tater. Take him up to the main house. We'll talk about them expenses later.
6: Yes, sir. Come on, Mr. Paladin. Maybe I better set you straight about something.
0: What's that?
6: Well, we ain't too sure the boy is Matt Beecher's son.
0: Well, he seems sure enough.
6: Yeah, well... Matt's sure of everything. He found a boy riding off from a small band of Pawnees 3-4 days ago. Matt just says, that's my boy, and takes him.
0: Huh. What do you think, Tater?
6: Well, he looks Indian to me. Of course, Robbie was only two when the Indians took him. That was when they killed Mrs. Beecher, too. And that nearly finished Matt off when they killed his wife.
7: Tater, is that you?
6: Yep. Mr. Paladin, this here's my wife, Morty.
0: Morty?
7: Mr. Paladin?
6: How's the boy today, Morty?
7: Same as yesterday and the day before.
0: Is he sick?
6: Well, not hardly. It's just we got to keep an eye on him every minute or he'll squirt away. Boy! Hey, boy! There he is, Mr. Paladin. About as wild as any animal that I've ever seen.
7: Poor little thing.
6: Rip, what do you think?
0: Well, about 8 years old, I should think.
7: Be about right.
0: He could be white. If some of that grime were scraped off him, it's hard to say.
7: Hard to scrape it off, too.
4: Well, what's he say?
0: I haven't talked to him yet, Mr. Beecher.
4: Well, talk to him. I'm paying you.
0: Konolate shi. Shishoni, shoni kiburi, kiman.
5: Chiwa. Kalate shishoni kiyo. Tegate.
0: His name is Chiwa. His father is Kalate, chief of the Pawnees.
4: You listen to me, boy. I'm your daddy. I'd sell my own soul. I'd give it away before I'd lose you again.
7: He don't understand you, Mr. Beecher.
4: Well, he's got to feel something this strong, lingo or no lingo. Now, boy, you listen to me.
5: Tika, tika!
4: What's the matter with him?
0: He's afraid of you.
2: Miss Beecher! Mr. Beecher!
4: What do you want?
2: It's Indians, Mr. Beecher.
7: Indians?
2: Ponies.
4: Well, what about them?
2: Well, they're setting up camp.
4: Where?
2: They're over on the East Range.
4: So they finally come for the boy. All right, Tater.
6: Yes, sir.
4: Turn the men out. Make sure they all have rifles.
6: Yes, sir.
0: Now, wait a minute.
4: What?
0: Before you start shooting, why don't you find out for sure if this really is your boy?
4: I told you before, I know he's my boy.
0: You want to believe that, but you aren't sure.
4: All right, Paladin, say it out. What are you asking for?
0: Time to talk with those Pawnees.
4: Well, you go talk then, but I'll tell you one thing for sure. No matter what lies they give you, that boy's mine. And if they try to come after him, there'll be the bloodiest massacre you ever seen.

0: I rode out to the Pawnee camp, knowing I had little time and less chance to stop a needless killing. There were squaws, braves, sitting, wandering. They were a hungry people and a lost people. At a tattered teepee, I found Kalete, chief of the Pawnees.
1: Kalete was once man who greeted white man like brother. Now he wanders, hungry, forgotten like the gray wolf.
0: I'm sorry. I wondered why Kalete was on this trail.
1: White man steal children.
0: Kalete will agree. A man may claim his own son.
1: Chiwa, my son.
0: Is he white?
1: Chiwa, my son.
0: I ask again, is he white?
1: Skin is leather bag God made to hold the soul. Color of bag, no matter. He was traded from the Sioux. Our blood has mixed.
0: But his is white.
1: He is my son. I take him back.
0: Kalete, if you take the boy, there'll be killing. This white man has many rifles.
1: Can rifles kill what has been killed already? Look at my camp. When there is no game, my people starve. We are driven from land and winter is here. But we move no more. We stay here. Soon we take my son.
0: Hello, Marty.
2: Hello, Mr. Paladin.
0: Well, what's going on inside there?
2: Oh, everyone's shining up clean. We're going to celebrate Christmas, Mr. Beecher, too.
0: Mr. Beecher?
2: Well, I know you won't believe it, but Tater did the trick. Says to Mr. Beecher, maybe the boy'll remember Christmas. Now, ain't that a good one? Indian boy bringing us Christmas, first time since Mr. Beecher lost his wife. Oh, gotta find some more mesquite for decorating. We're gonna have singing and eating and everything.
0: Sounds fine, Morty.
3: Well, Paladin, you see the chief?
0: I talked to him.
3: What'd he say?
0: He's your son.
3: I told you he was. You tell them Injuns to get their squaws and their tents off my property?
0: No.
3: Why not? You want them all killed?
0: I want you to understand that Chief Kalate feels that the boy is his son, too, and he feels it very strongly. If you talk to him, I'd be glad to act as interpreter.
3: The only way I'll talk to him and his flea-bitten braves is with rifle fire.
0: Listen, Beecher. Chief Kalate is the only father the boy has ever known. You kill him. How are you going to explain that to the boy?
3: You speak Pawnee. You can explain it.
0: You're wrong, Mr. Beecher.
3: Yeah?
0: I couldn't explain that in any language.
3: Tater, I said rations, not all these fancy victuals.
4: Well, it's Christmas, Mr. Beecher.
3: Now, look. Listen to me, all of you. Listen. If one calf wanders off tonight, we work double tomorrow, even if it is Christmas Day.
5: All right, boys. The cider's sitting over there just awaiting. You can't get no stouter, so get to it. Come on.
4: Morty, what is it?
2: The boy's gone.
4: Gone?
2: They come and took him.
3: Was it the Pawnees took him?
2: Yes, sir.
3: You knew about this, Paladin.
0: I thought they'd try, but not so soon.
3: Get your rifles.
0: Now, just wait a minute. You're always reaching for a rifle. There's no need for rifles. No hurry. The Pawnees aren't going anywhere. They're tired of running.
3: Preaching from a gunslinger. You just been aching to speak a piece. Well, speak it, Paladin. Talk don't mean nothing. Say anything you want. I'll still have the last say.
0: Well, I'm far from being a preacher. But I do know something about killing. Now, these Indians, rightly or wrongly, believe the boy is theirs. And few people love children like the Pawnees. Now, the Chief Kalate might have given up the boy. He knows a wealthy rancher could give the boy more than a starving Indian could, and they're starving. Properly treated, he still might give up the boy. On the other hand, these Pawnees can't run anymore. They're tired. But they would rather die here tonight than give up the child to force. It won't be hard to massacre them. They have no guns. All you have to do is stay out of arrow range. And those you only wound, well, Someone will have to press a muzzle against their heads and pull a trigger. Now, this is no Christmas message. I haven't even suggested that to a starving man, food may carry more weight than rifles. As Mr. Beecher can tell you, sentiments like peace, like goodwill, and love, and brotherhood, they're just words. Unless you already know what they mean. And if you don't, even if this were a chapel and I were a preacher, such words would do no good.
3: Well, I ain't got much to say. We're going out to kill some Injuns. One Injun in particular. Anybody that wants can stay here and draw his time, if you think you can find another job. And those who ain't going with me, speak up. Right now. Yeah. That's the story since the beginning, Mr. Paladin. The belly always wins out.

My dear Watson, with all due respect to Sherlock Holmes, let us establish one fact clearly. There is nothing elementary about the shrewd deductions Eric Severide makes as he analyzes world affairs on CBS Radio. As chief Washington correspondent for CBS News, Mr. Severide has opened to him almost every possible source of information. Experience has sharpened

0: As Beecher's men spilled out of the doorway of the main house to change clothes and get their rifles, I slipped out the back way and, taking the first horse I saw, headed for the Indian camp. Somehow, I had to keep Matt Beecher from starting a bloodbath he might not be able to stop. Even as Kalati and I talked, I knew there were horses moving in the darkness beyond the Indians' fires. Beecher's horses.
1: You are a wise man, my son, but we stay.
0: A man without a gun still might run.
1: No place to run. I have forgotten how to kill, but not how to die.
0: What good does this do the boy?
1: Could he take another father after this?
2: We got the camp surrounded. You want to explain that to the chief, Paladin?
0: He knows it.
2: You going to stand with them instead of with your own people? I asked you a question.
0: I heard you.
3: Tater? Hold up, Tater!
4: Women. Hold your fire, boys. That's Morty.
2: Women, what are they doing here?
3: Mr. Paladin!
0: Over here, Morty.
3: We got food and things for them Indians. There's 15 or 20 of us. Is it all right to come in there?
0: It's the most all right thing in the world, Morty. Come on.
3: All right, ladies. Get your baskets and get it.
1: What is?
0: Call your squaws, chief. Call your children. Call the boy. They're bringing food and gifts for your people.
1: Shiva, Hulange, Hunemo.
5: Well, they don't look very friendly, Mr. Paladin.
0: I guess you don't look very friendly to them.
5: What do we say?
0: Oh, I'd suggest you try Merry Christmas.
5: Merry Christmas?
1: Christmas.
0: Morty, this is Kalati. He's the chief of the Pawnees.
5: How do you do?
1: Oh.
5: I only got one pair of hands. Here, you take this basket.
4: Hold on there, Morty. I'm with you.
0: Hello, Tater.
6: Hello, Mr. Paladin.
7: I come in too, Mr. Paladin.
0: Well, Pete.
6: Now, what Beecher's doing is wrong, and I don't care if I do get fired.
5: Well, look, Mr. Paladin, all the men are coming in.
6: Why, Morty, you ain't rightly dressed for riding.
5: Well, ladies, none of us have time to change, but you sure don't have to look.
0: Well, Chief, there'll be no bloodletting tonight.
1: Christmas.
0: That's right. They call it Christmas. It's a time of the year when people pretend there is no evil in the world.
1: Yeah, I like.
0: Everybody likes. What about the boy, Chief? His name is Robbie Beecher. His skin is white. Chief?
1: My boy.
0: His boy, Chief. You can return the seed to the plant that bore it. He can't take it, nor can I, nor can anyone.
1: I talk to boy.
0: I'll talk to his father.
2: Hold it, Paladin. Right there.
0: He'll give you the boy, Beecher.
2: What?
0: You can take him home tonight. The chief is talking to him now, telling him that you're his father.
2: I'll kill you, Paladin, if this is some kind of way of getting back at me. When do I get my boy?
0: I haven't been paid yet. $1,000 cash.
2: Well, I haven't got it with me.
0: Well, when can you have it?
2: Tomorrow.
0: Then give it to the chief so he can buy some land for himself and his people.
2: I'll do better than that. I'll give him some land. I feel like I should give something.
0: It's a good feeling, isn't it?
2: As a matter of fact, it is.

0: Oh, we saw Paladin.
1: Good afternoon, hey boy.
0: When you come back?
1: Last night, late. Oh, excuse me.
0: Oh, no, wait, not her. You met her once, remember?
1: I remember. She's always dropping her glove.
0: Oh, too bad I eat trouble. Oh, oh, oh.
1: I beg your pardon. You dropped your glove.
2: Oh, so I did.
1: May I pick it up?
2: You may.
1: Thank you. Allow me to introduce myself?
2: Well, please do.
1: My name is Paladin.
2: My name is Eugenie Meyer, Mr. Paladin.
1: Oh. There's a princess named Eugenie.
2: I'd rather hear about that glove that holds a lady's hand.
1: Holds a world of prettiness?
2: Yes. I like that beginning better. Is there more?
1: Oh, there's a great deal more, I assure you. But one question. Why the change of heart?
2: Well, it's more a change of mind. The change of heart can come later.
1: But why? You were very confident in your rejection the last time we met.
2: Well, you were very confident of yourself, Mr. Paladin. Christmas seems to have humbled you and me.
1: Then we're both very fortunate. Now we can meet.
2: Yes.

Have Gun, Will Travel. Created by Herb Meadow and Sam Rolfe, is produced and directed by Norman McDonald and stars John Daner as Paladin with Ben Wright as Hayboy. Tonight's story was written by Gene Roddenberry and adapted for radio by John Dawson. Featured in the cast were Vic Perrin, Jess Kirkpatrick, Roy Woods, Richard Beals, Ann Morrison, and Virginia Christine. Hugh Douglas speaking. Join us again next week for Have Gun, Will Travel.

0: You came to me with a torch and a gun. You call it righteousness. Call it by its right name. Murder.
1: Have Gun, Will Travel. Starring Mr. John Daner as Paladin. San Francisco, 1875. The Carlton Hotel, headquarters of the man called Paladin.
0: Come in.
2: Whoa, clean socks, Mr. Paladin.
0: Hmm?
2: Clean socks for a trip, very important.
0: Oh, yes, thank you. Hey, boy, just put them in the bag there.
2: Yes, sir. Oh, bottle of brandy in bag, too.
0: It's for the trip, very important.

0: Oh, snake fight.
1: Correct.
0: Oh, no snakes in Nevada territory this time of year.
1: Why not?
0: Too cold. Oh, maybe brandy for other purpose, like drinking?
1: Maybe.
0: Or maybe to give lady named Cleo to make warm?
1: The lady named Cleo has hired me to do a job, that's all.
0: Oh, sure.
1: She wants me to find her husband.
0: Oh, sure.
1: And she's paying me very well.
0: Oh, sure.
1: Hey, boy. You know what you are?
0: No, what I are?
1: Auf den Knödel.
0: Auf den Knödel?
1: Yes. Now, carry this down to the lobby for me. I'm ready to leave the comforts of the Carlton Hotel and head for the wilds of Nevada.
0: Auf den Knödel.
2: Do you see speed laws and other regulations as restrictive? Or do you look upon them as protective? When a police officer writes a summons for traffic violations, do you see him as an enemy or a friend? Your life may depend on your attitudes. Statistics clearly indicate that where laws are obeyed, deaths go down. It's no secret that emotional immaturity is the major factor in our accident rate. How else but childish can you describe the notion that breaking a traffic regulation is a way of getting away with something? What could be more infantile than believing one can prove his superiority by ignoring a stoplight? Unfortunately, too many drivers on the road subscribe to that kind of emotional outlook. The result is tragic. Almost 85% of all traffic accidents in America are caused by careless, childish driving. We hope you know our traffic laws and the people who enforce them are there to help save your life.
1: The lady named Cleo, whom I had traveled over 1,000 miles to help, turned out to be a fat shrew of 50, and her desperate need of me was to find a husband who had understandably tried to blot out his memory of her with drink. By the time I found him, he'd done pretty well. I figured they deserved each other, so I brought him back, memory and all. But I was left in the middle of the Nevada desert, miles from the railroad. I'd been riding for a full day when I heard a strange sound in the desert stillness. Or at least, a strange sound for that lonesome place. It was a baby's cry. And then I saw the wagon. It sat alone, without horses, forlorn in the sand. No sign of life, except the sound. I dismounted and walked toward the wagon.
3: Get away from that wagon.
1: Well, I thought it was deserted.
3: Move away, mister, while you still can.
1: Is this all right?
3: Now get on your horse and ride on.
1: Are you alone here?
3: That don't matter.
1: A woman can't last out here by herself. Where's your man?
3: Clear out, mister.
1: What's that you've been digging?
3: It don't concern you.
1: Is it a grave? Who's it for?
3: The baby and me.
1: Look, I don't know what this is all about, but won't you let me help you?
3: You can't help us none.
1: I can try.
3: You ain't a doctor, are you?
1: No, I'm not.
3: Move on, then.
1: What's wrong with the baby?
3: Typhoid. Typhoid fever.
1: Well, maybe I could have...
3: Hold fast, mister. I'd just as soon shoot you dead as know you got a killing fever from us.
1: But you just can't stay out here and...
3: Please, mister. I ain't got the strength to dig another grave.
1: Has a doctor seen your baby?
3: No.
1: Well, then you can't be sure it's typhoid.
3: Mr. Mulrooney knows.
1: Who?
3: Mulrooney, the wagon master. He knows the symptoms.
1: And he just cut you loose? Left you out here to die?
3: He said it was either the baby and me or the whole wagon train.
1: Are they sending help?
3: What can they do?
1: Well, there's a settlement less than a day's ride from here. We'll hitch my horse to the wagon
3: no.
1: and head on.
3: They won't let us in. The wagon train's there by now. They'll know about the typhoid. They'll never let us in, not now.
1: Look, there's fresh water and food in my saddlebag. Enough to hold you till I get back.
3: Where are you going?
1: To get help.
3: Mister, you don't have to do this.
1: Let's just say I want to. Pardon me, ma'am.
4: Yes?
1: They said at the store I'd find a doctor at this house.
4: Yes, that's right.
1: Well, my name is Paladin. I'd like to speak to the doctor, if I may.
4: You are, Mr. Paladin.
1: You're the doctor?
4: Dr. Phyllis Thackeray.
1: Oh, well, how do you do?
4: Didn't they tell you down at the store?
1: Well, there were some looks.
4: I guess people out here haven't got used to the idea of a woman doctor. Most of them won't even believe I am a doctor.
1: Are you?
4: My diploma's inside, if you care to look.
1: Oh, well, no, I'm not the patient.
4: Who is then?
1: A woman and her baby.
4: What's wrong with them?
1: The baby might have typhoid fever.
4: Might have?
1: Well, I'm not sure.
4: Where are they?
1: They're lying in a wagon a day's ride from here.
4: I see.
1: It's a long ride.
4: You'll find my horse in the stable. By the time you have him saddled, I'll be ready to go.
1: You're quite a woman.
4: I'm a doctor, Mr. Paladin.
1: Wait a minute.
4: Oh. Looks like a delegation, doesn't it?
1: Yeah.
5: Just a minute, you two. I got something to say.
4: Yes, Mr. Davis?
5: Mister, you didn't tell us those people had typhoid fever.
1: No, I didn't. Who did?
6: I did. My name's Jeremiah Mulrooney.
1: Well, now, Mulrooney, you don't look like a murderer.
6: Why?
1: You sentenced that woman and her baby to die when you left them out in the desert.
6: They're diseased.
1: You've done nothing to help them?
5: Look, mister, typhoid's a terrible thing. It's nothing to fool around with. We don't want it here.
6: He that touches pitch shall be defiled forthwith. You've consorted with the disease. The fever is upon you, too.
5: So, you'd better make tracks, mister.
4: Wait. Mr. Davis, he's not even sure it is typhoid.
6: I'm sure. I saw it.
1: You're not qualified to say.
6: And who says she is?
5: Are you going out there with this man, Miss Thackeray?
4: Well, of course, Mr. Davis. I'm a doctor.
5: All right, that's up to you. But once you mix with a fever, you're not welcome back here. And don't try bringing those fever patients back here either.
1: If we have to bring them back, we will.
5: Look, we got folks to protect, children of our own. We'll shoot you down if we have to keep them safe.
4: They mean what they say, Mr. Paladin.
1: So do I. You ready to go?
4: I'm ready.

0: I guess perhaps I wasn't used to the idea of a woman doctor myself, especially one as pretty as Phyllis Thackeray. She rode beside me through the desert, all night, without rest, without complaint. Now it was just after sunrise.
1: Maybe I should have brought something for saddle sores.
0: You want to rest?
1: I want to get to that baby.
0: Yeah, shouldn't be long now.
1: Good.
0: You know, you should be on a velvet settee, wearing a hoop skirt and fluttering your eyelash over a fan.
1: I tried that. It was too easy.
0: Is that why you studied medicine? This was hard?
1: Maybe, something like that.
0: Wasn't it tough enough practicing back east?
1: I guess I'm as much missionary as physician. I was the second woman to graduate from my medical school. Others came after me. It was difficult for all of us, but gradually we're becoming accepted as something better than freaks.
0: You're not accepted yet. You just got run out of town.
1: Well, maybe I'm not the missionary I think I am. Or the doctor.
0: Well, we'll see. There's the wagon up ahead.
1: I don't see anybody.
0: Neither do I. Come on. They're in there, all right. Both sleeping.
1: I hope that's what it is.
0: Is there anything I can do?
1: Just help me up there. And cross your fingers.
0: Doctor, coffee's ready.
1: Smells good.
0: The food will be ready in a minute. Here.
1: Well, thanks.
0: How are they?
1: Well, the mother's suffering from exhaustion, exposure, nerves, no sleep.
0: The baby? Typhoid?
1: Well, maybe. I don't know yet.
0: Mulrooney knows all the symptoms.
1: So do I. High fever, red spots, delirium, then a coma that leads to the crisis. The baby has all of them. Still, it could be something else. But whatever it is, I can't do much for her in this wilderness.
0: You want to take them back to town?
1: Yes.
0: You know what that means?
1: Yes.
0: It's necessary, medically?
1: Yes.
0: I'll hitch the horses to the wagon.
1: Mr. Paladin.
0: Hmm?
1: You don't have to come with me.
0: I wouldn't miss it. There's something about that Mulrooney's face I didn't like.
2: Stop that wagon right there. Don't come no farther.
0: Whoa. Huda.
1: They have guns, Mr. Paladin.
0: I'm going to try to talk some sense into their heads. Here, hold the reins.
3: Stand right there. No closer.
0: Dr. Thackeray has examined the woman and child. The woman has no signs of typhoid.
2: Her child is diseased.
0: The doctor isn't sure the baby has typhoid.
2: I'm sure.
0: That baby needs treatment. Now, Mr. Davis, you're a sensible man. Are you going to let Mulrooney sentence a woman and child to death?
3: We'll bring what you need out here. But you ain't bringing them into town.
0: They'll be completely isolated in the doctor's office.
3: Paladin, they're sick and we can't take the chance. We've got to protect ourselves.
0: They're not as sick as you people. Now, you may be able to keep them out of this settlement. But you'll carry your own sickness with you wherever you go. You'll die again every time you see a baby's smile.
3: We've got our own kids to think about.
0: How do your children cry when they're sick? Any different from that baby? Suppose it was your child crying like that. Would you send it to the desert to die? Now listen to me, all of you. I'm driving that wagon to the doctor's office, and don't you try to stop me. If you need a doctor, you know where she'll be.
2: We won't let you do it, Paladin. We won't let you bring disease and pestilence into our midst.
1: I'm afraid they'll use those guns, Mr. Paladin.
0: Get back there with Mrs. Benson. Both of you lie flat.
1: You gonna try it?
0: Go on, get back.
4: Come on!
5: Stop him! Shoot! Shoot!
4: Get out! Get out!
0: fine, we're through. I'll have you in your office in another minute.
4: CBS Radio will score another goal on New Year's Day as most of these same stations bring you our play-by-play broadcasts of the two year-end football classics, the Orange Bowl and Cotton Bowl games. From the Orange Bowl, CBS News sports experts will call the thrills in the Oklahoma-Syracuse contest. Syracuse will be making its second appearance at the Orange Bowl this year with an 8-1 record. Sporting a 9-1 record, Oklahoma will make its fourth appearance. There'll be plenty of excitement at the Cotton Bowl, too, where Texas Christian will be battling it out with the Air Force Academy. The Texans have made it with an 8-2 this year, and the Air Force Academy is the Cinderella team of college football, with 9 wins, no losses, and 1 tie to date. No matter where you go, no matter what else you're doing on New Year's Day, hear CBS Radio's on-the-spot broadcast of the Orange Bowl and Cotton Bowl games.
5: All through that night, I sat on her porch and kept watch, seeing their torches, hearing the voice of Mulrooney haranguing the townspeople, working them up. But they didn't come. And inside, the doctor worked with her patients. It was after dawn when she came out to me.
1: Still quiet?
5: Oh, well. Mulrooney is still working on them like a witch doctor.
1: There's breakfast inside. You'd better eat something. I'll stand guard for a while.
5: Thanks. How's Mrs. Benson?
1: She'll be all right after she gets some rest.
5: And the baby?
1: The fever broke last night.
5: Oh, what does that mean?
1: It isn't typhoid.
5: Not typhoid? You sure?
1: Yes.
5: Well, how can you be certain? You've only been with her overnight.
1: You still doubt me, don't you, Mr. Paladin?
5: The symptoms are there.
1: Symptoms can be ambiguous. Now get your breakfast. You need it.
5: All right.
1: Good morning, Mr. Paladin.
5: Well, Mrs. Benson, it's nice to see you up and around.
1: I wish I could tell you how much I appreciate
5: it. Oh, no. No gratitude before breakfast. Baby's better, huh?
1: Yes, much better.
5: Miss Benson.
1: Hmm?
5: Why does Mulrooney hate you so much?
1: My husband died early on the trip. After a while, Mulrooney wanted me to marry him. Said it was God's will to care for widows, and he was the chosen messenger. I wouldn't let him near me. Then the baby got sick.
6: Come outside.
5: What is it?
1: They're coming. Look.
5: I'll handle them. Go inside with Mrs. Benson.
1: No, maybe I can help.
5: You take care of your patients. You may have some new ones.
1: I want to stay.
5: All right, but stand back.
0: That's far enough, Mulrooney.
7: This torch is the fire of truth and justice, Paladin. We'll burn away the seeds that Clara Benson has spread among us. We'll scourge the disease from our souls and bodies and purify these homes again.
0: The only disease is in you, Mulrooney. Mrs. Benson is well, and the baby is out of danger.
7: Lies! In the very face of judgment.
0: Mulrooney, I'm giving you 15 seconds to drop that torch and call off those rifles.
7: The flames of the just will banish this scourge. Let the fires rage in the land of...
0: You have 10 seconds.
1: Wait! Listen, all of you! That baby never had typhoid fever.
7: Don't believe her. I saw the child raging with fever, livid with rash.
1: That rash was measles! 3-day measles!
7: You're lying.
5: 3-day measles, Mr. Mulrooney. And you left them to die because of it.
1: Mrs. Benson, bring the baby out.
7: No, it's not true. You're trying to humiliate me, to belittle me.
1: You'll see. All of you. The fever is down. The rash has faded. Her eyes are bright. There, look.
0: Look at her, Mulrooney. You can kill people with hate, but not with 3-day measles.
8: Mulrooney, 3-day measles.
7: Stop! Stop it! You can't laugh at me! Stop! Paladin!
9: Well, Rudy, don't be a fool.
7: I'm going to kill you, Paladin. I'm going to laugh at your grave.
1: Let me see.
5: There's no need. I think he's dead.
1: You shoot very straight.
3: Mr. Paladin.
5: What do you want?
3: Mr. Paladin. Well, I guess we was wrong to listen to him. He seemed to have so much book learning. But he was just setting us against each other. I'm glad we woke up in time.
5: Next time, you better wake up a little sooner. Dr. Thackeray, this town hasn't been too good for you. Maybe you'd like to come along with me. They can always use a good doctor in San Francisco.
3: Oh, please, ma'am. I guess we ain't been very friendly, but we'll make it up to you if you'll forgive us and stay.
5: Well, Dr. Thackeray?
1: Thanks, Mr. Paladin, for your offer. But there are too many of those velvet settees in San Francisco. I'll stay here where I'm needed.
10: Oh, good afternoon, Mr. Paladin.
5: Good afternoon, hey boy.
10: You get in late last night. Sleep all day. Now up and feeling fine?
5: I do indeed.
10: Boy, you have good time with Lady Cleo?
5: Lady Cleo?
10: Lady will send for you, you know.
5: Oh, as a matter of fact, I'd forgotten about her.
10: Oh, sure.
5: I met a lady who was much more charming. A lady doctor.
10: Oh, sure.
5: Yeah. As a matter of fact, I've had a fine case of 3-day measles.
10: Oh, yeah, the 3-day measles. Oh, sure.
5: It's true.
10: Oh, you got dirty laundry. You put out tonight.
5: To coin a phrase, hey boy. Oh, sure.

Have Gun, Will Travel. Created by Herb Meadow and Sam Rolfe, is produced and directed by Norman McDonald, and stars John Daner as Paladin, with Ben Wright as Hayboy. Tonight's story was written by Don Brinkley and adapted for radio by John Dunkel. Featured in the cast were Virginia Gregg, Vic Perrin, Gene Bates, and Lou Krugman. Hugh Douglas speaking.

0: I've been employed to bring you back, and that's just what I'm going to do, Mr. O'Reilly. Like it or not.
1: Have Gun, Will Travel. Starring Mr. John Daner as Paladin. San Francisco, 1875. The Carlton Hotel, headquarters of the man called Paladin.
0: Dancing girl missing. Soma Valley's Armenian colony today sadly canceled its annual wine festival because the principal dancer is reported to have eloped...
2: Mr. Paladin.
0: Quiet, hey boy. Please. To have eloped with a passing cowboy. The girl's father, Samuel Abaginian, has offered...
2: Mr. Paladin,
0: $1,000 for her return. Local authorities point out that she is of age and they have no jurisdiction in the matter.
2: Fire?
0: Fire?
2: Oh, a joke. Ha ha. Yeah. Here, use cigars. I brought them.
0: Oh. Wait a minute, hey boy. I want you to send this wire for me.
2: Oh, hey, you leave again already?
0: Mm-hmm. There. I haven't had a good shish kebab for years. Rice pilaf, baklava.
2: Paklava?
0: Armenian cooking.
2: Oh, yeah, paklava. Mm.
0: Now, after you send that, get me two seats for the Ballet Russe 2 weeks from tonight.
2: Well, yes, sir, Mr. Paladin. You'll be back?
0: Oh, I'll be back. Better get that wire off right away.
2: Yes, sir, Mr. Paladin.
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0: The sun was warm, the sky was clear, and the grapes were harvested. And all that was left was to press them in the vats and wait for them to become wine, an ancient vocation of an ancient happy people. And their leader was a great giant of a man named Abaginian.
3: Stop that frightful music. It sours the grapes before they are crushed.
4: Husband, must we mourn forever? We have other daughters.
3: Coming to your ear, woman, is a blow for my fist. Ah. Do I produce daughters for every passing stranger? Do I beget children to populate foreign villages? Prepare me an answer.
4: Look, there's another one.
3: Huh? Ah. You, out.
0: Good afternoon, Mr. Abaginian.
3: Out, I say, out.
4: Do we disregard hospitality?
3: Out.
0: My name is Paladin.
3: The name is of no importance. You're like the other one. The stranger carrying a weapon. You are... Paladin?
0: That's right.
3: Oh. Woman, where is our hospitality? I have his certificate. We have exchanged words on the telegraph. Move!

0: Now, what sort of man was this O'Reilly?
1: Oh, the spoiler of women. An infidel with evil in his heart.
2: Only a boy, scarcely in his 20s.
1: You have no acquaintance with the world, woman. This girl of ours, Paladin, even though she's a dancer to warm men's hearts, she's a lamb, a mouse, an innocent mouse.
2: She was seen to kiss him the night before.
1: Next comes my fist to your ear. If our Helen was seen to kiss him, that was a matter of force. Paladin, have you ever seen a snake transfix a mouse with its eye? This O'Reilly, this is such a reptile. Dangerous. You can overtake them?
0: I think so.
1: Good. Both must come back. There must be a marriage.
0: A marriage?
1: Custom. They have been together 4 days and four nights.
0: Oh, of course. Now, what about the fee, Mr. Abaginian?
1: Oh, I am a poor man, Paladin. A few acres of worthless vines. But I am generous. Although it ruins me for this simple task, I will pay you $200.
0: The price we discussed was $1,000.
1: Oh, too much, too much.
0: Well, since you say this O'Reilly is dangerous, now I must ask $2,000.
1: Oh, have no faith in my description. Well, Paladin, I'm a poor farmer. On my knees each night, I will send you my prayers for your entire life, my gratitude.
0: No.
1: $500, my last offer.
0: You have 1,000 acres, vines, sheep, goats, but for friendship, $1,500.
1: Paladin, have no faith in these stories of wealth. I have been living above my station. My prayers, the prayers of the entire colony, the thanks of a ruined man, and $800. And I'll have to sell my home and live in a tent to raise it.
0: What can I do? Such generosity. $1,200.
1: $900. And a diet of grape leaves the rest of my life.
0: $1,000.
1: Done.
0: Good.
1: All right, seal the bargain. Ochi, my friend, drink of fire. Most men drink one swallow, perhaps two, but Abaginian, watch. Nah. Now, you drink, huh?
0: Of course. Will you pour for me?
1: Enough?
0: No. Enough.

0: Here is a man. Go, friend, bring back my daughter.
1: Yes, of course.
2: I followed their trail out of the Soma Valley and into the high rangelands. Along the way, I talked to a miner, a cowpuncher, a deputy sheriff. All of them remembered Helen Nabajinian quite well. Hardly anyone could tell me anything about her traveling companion, except that he wore chaps and boots and carried a gun. It was noon of the second day when I first caught sight of them. They were resting in the shade of a grove of cottonwood. I dismounted and walked toward them. They were so busy with their problems, they didn't notice.
3: Ma'am, I ain't gonna ride my horse to death for you or no other woman.
4: You don't love me.
3: You're doggone right I don't. I told you that every foot of the last 100 miles. Now, ma'am, look. People just ain't gonna believe you followed me.
4: But I cannot go home now. You have me compromised.
3: Now, that's a lie. I ain't laid a hand on you.
4: At my father's house, you kissed me.
3: Well, I was just funning.
4: There is something wrong with me.
3: Yeah, well,
4: I kiss badly.
3: Well, that's not...
4: I am ugly.
3: No, I didn't say that. Now, you just ain't my type at all. That's what it is. I don't like to be chased. It makes a man nervous.
4: I'm sorry.
3: Yeah, well, here now. Let me get you up. Doggone it!
4: You see, you kissed me again.
3: No, you kissed me. Now, you ought to be ashamed.
4: Ashamed? Is it so bad that I love you?
3: Well,
4: you let me dance for you and no, I change your mind.
3: No, now, ma'am. Ma'am, if you so much as move an elbow, I'm going to... Yeah. Oh. How do, mister?
1: Miss Abajinian?
4: Yes?
1: My name is Paladin. Your father employed me to bring you back.
3: Oh, man, am I glad to hear that.
1: Both of you, Mr. O'Reilly.
3: Well, what's your father want me for?
1: For a wedding.
3: To her?
1: To her.
3: Look, you don't want to take me back for that. Why, a man wants to feel comfortable with his woman. Now, her, well, man, just watching her walk makes me feel all edgy. Who wants to spend his life feeling like that?
1: How old are you?
3: Mister, you can talk till you're blue in the face. Guns or no guns, I still ain't going back with you, and I'm not going to marry her.
1: Maybe it's just as well. A really good girl wouldn't have ridden trail alone with you.
3: You take that back. She's as good as they come.
1: You seem pretty certain.
3: I am certain.
1: It sounds like you just might be in love with her.
3: You take that back, Julie.
4: Jimmy.
1: Don't worry about him, miss. He's all right. Anyway, he's going back with us.
4: Oh, Jimmy! Jimmy, open your eyes. Did you hear that, Jimmy? You're going back with us.
3: Yeah, okay. Okay. I'm going back. But just remember, you can lead a horse to water, but you can't make him drink.
4: Oh, Jimmy.
3: Doggone it anyway.

0: In the 1800s, the Monroe Doctrine dictated that Americans put a wall between themselves and the world. Today, however, times have changed. From city dweller to farmer, Americans know they are part of the world and close to it. And the more they can find out about it, the better. That's why the broadcasts of Edward R. Murrow and Lowell Thomas are so popular. Each of these internationally known newsmen has a wide background in the history, the politics, the economics on which current events are built. Whether you're interested in high-level affairs of state abroad, economic developments here at home, or the latest advances of science, you'll find them presented clearly and understandably by Murrow and Thomas, with the touch of wit or human interest that has won them listeners everywhere in the world. 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
1: The trip back to the Soma Valley was uneventful. The happy bride chattered all the way, and the reluctant groom grew more surly and silent as the Abyginian vineyards came into sight. Once there, the father-in-law-to-be ordered immediate preparations for the wedding. Aside from 50 people scurrying to gather the best foods and wines and music, these orders also included the business of washing up for all.
2: When a man has been 7 days and nights with a beautiful woman and says that he did not touch her, then you are listening to a liar or a fool.
3: Oh, that's nice. Oh, so now I'm a fool, huh? That's all the thanks I get for being a gentleman.
2: Now you, get in the tub, off with the clothes, scrub.
3: What? Well, I ain't gonna take no bath, and I ain't taking off my clothes.
1: Better do it, Jimmy.
3: What? Well, okay. These people ain't got no right to pull off my clothes and dunk me in here.
2: Even a barbarian bathes for his own marriage.
3: And I told you, I'm just marrying her to protect her reputation. That's all. That's all. You can lead a horse to water, but...
1: Into the tub.
3: Hey, so don't pour that water on me now. The first time I ever took a bath in the middle of the week.
2: There is a woman at the beginning of all great things.
3: Woman.
2: Heaven's best gift. The most delightful of God's creatures.
3: But can I have a towel?
2: Are you clean?
3: Yeah, cleaner than a new laid egg.
2: Then here is a towel.
3: Yeah.
2: Now, she's getting time for the business of the wedding. Here.
3: Gee, hey, don't pour that on me.
2: Oil for fragrance. Rub this into your skin. It's very pleasant.
3: Oh, I won't do no such thing. Oh, that smells sweet enough to catch flies.
1: It's customary, O'Reilly.
3: Well, ain't I got a right to have customs, too?
2: Rub it in good.
1: You know something, O'Reilly? You make quite a picture.
3: You what? Oh, doggone it.
4: Shish kebab. It's not often a man sits at a table like this. Rice pilaf, keskek, kebakl. O'Reilly? Here, you ought to try some.
3: No.
4: Ooh.
3: It's time I was moving along. I went through getting married, didn't I?
4: Mm-hmm, you did. But a smart man doesn't ride off at night hungry.
3: Yeah, well, I tell you, I ain't staying now. I done my part.
4: No one's keeping you. Goodbye.
3: Yeah.
4: What's the matter?
3: Doggone it. I can't run off without saying goodbye to the girl, can I? I mean, after all, I just married her.
4: No, it's just a formality. It's like you said, you can lead a horse to water. Mm-hmm. Well, goodbye, O'Reilly.
3: Now, how come all of a sudden you want me to leave, huh? Why is that?
4: Well, you don't seem to care about the girl. Maybe it's just as well you don't wait and see her dance.
3: Doggone it. She can just dance her fool head off. I'll be too busy eating. I'll just be too busy to notice. What is this foreign stuff here?
4: I don't know. Mighty good, though. Here, try this.
3: Yeah, thanks.
4: Mm-hmm.
3: Hey. Really got some good cooks around here.
4: Mm-hmm. You know something, O'Reilly? Bride always supervises the preparation of the wedding foods.
3: She does?
4: She does. It's customary.
3: Is that a fact?
4: Mm-hmm.
3: Well, now, you know, just because they don't do things like my people... See, I got me 4 brothers. Well, that don't mean ain't real down-to-earth folks now, does it?
4: You sound like you're beginning to grow up.
3: Yeah. Well, I'm as growed up as the next man. Just because that little Abyginian gal gets me... I mean, well, doggone it, women don't chase men.
4: I'm not too sure.
3: What I mean is, a man don't want a wife that chases him. Well, is Helen... Man, if I live with her, I... Well, I... Look, Mr. Paladin. Just watching her makes me nervous.
4: Hmm? Not so?
3: Yes, sir. Yes, sir. I mean, my stomach flops around, my knees shake. Well, doggone it, she makes me feel downright miserable. A man wants to feel kind of calm, comfortable with a woman, don't he?
4: I think they're getting ready for her dance now.
3: Yeah, well, I guess I ought to be moseying along.
4: O'Reilly, you know, ancient Armenia was at the crossroads of the world. Mm-hmm. Now, the origins of her dances are lost in antiquity. A flavor of ancient Greece, Persia, perhaps even Minoa. Such dances, O'Reilly, are a language, the most understandable, universal, compelling language of mankind.
3: Yeah, well, maybe so, Paladin, but I'm just...
4: And there's your bride. She's dancing for you.
3: Oh, I'll be done. Well, she's kind of... What's that she's wearing?
4: A veil from Persia. Leaving, Mr. O'Reilly?
3: Oh, Mr. Paladin, that's my wife.
0: Do you see speed laws and other regulations as restrictive, or do you look upon them as protective? When a police officer writes a summons for traffic violations, do you see him as an enemy or a friend? Your life may depend on your attitudes. Statistics clearly indicate that where laws are obeyed, deaths go down. It's no secret that emotional immaturity is the major factor in our accident rate. How else but childish can you describe the notion that breaking a traffic regulation is a way of getting away with something? Unfortunately, too many drivers on the road subscribe to that kind of emotional outlook. The result is tragic. Almost 85% of all traffic accidents in America are caused by careless, childish driving. We hope you know our traffic laws and the people who enforce them are there to help save your life.
4: The happy bride and the no longer reluctant groom disappeared from the festivities. Custom. It was also custom for the festivities to continue. The singing, the dancing, the eating. I continued with them. But there came a time when it was time to settle the business at hand.
2: You say what?
5: Dowry.
2: Dowry?
4: All right.
2: Listen to him. Listen to him, my people. Now, I am a liberal man if he wishes to live with my daughter. But you're mad if you think that opportunity...
4: No dowry. No son-in-law.
2: Oh.
4: Oh. Your own custom, Abigenia.
2: I spit on custom. You think I would pay so much as a single goat to mix his blood with mine?
4: You offer to let your daughter carry to marriage her bedding and clothing. Such generosity should be written on the side of Mount Ararat for all to see.
2: All right, perhaps I could spare a goat for milk.
4: A goat for milk. Oh, he can spare a goat for milk. Beside Abaginian, the poorest Arab in a mud hut is a caliph who dispenses gifts of amber and silver.
2: No!
4: Beside Abaginian, a serpent becomes an animal of great stature and dignity, and a toad becomes an animal of great beauty.
2: Perhaps I can afford an acre of vines. I'm a poor man.
4: Oh, an acre of vines. Now, did you hear that? An acre of vines. Come! Let us circulate the news of such generosity. A messenger to the old country. A runner to the next town.
2: All right. All right. 5 acres of vines and 2 of 3.
4: Nope. 10 and 5.
2: No.
4: 10 and 5 with a house.
2: No.
4: 50 sheep.
2: Oh, no.
4: Yes. 10 goats.
2: No.
4: 6 carrying milk.
2: All right. Agreed, Paladin. Stop there. You ruin an old man. I hope that boy's not in his blood.
4: His parents had 5 sons.
2: 5? Well, a busy day, Mr. Paladin, but perhaps not a bad one. 5, you say?
4: He told me so himself.
2: Then perhaps a grandson, huh? A glass of ochi for luck?
1: I'd be delighted, Mr. Abaginian. Hey, boy.
5: Oh, Mr. Paladin, how happy to see you.
1: Did you get me the tickets to the Ballet Russe?
5: Oh, hey, boy, did not forget. Here.
1: Oh, that's fine, hey, boy. I'll just...
6: Oh, I am so sorry. So clumsy of me. I knocked your tickets away.
1: Perfectly all right.
6: Oh, those are our ballet tickets.
1: Oh, you're with the Ballet Russe?
6: Da. You will see me dance, then. You enjoy the ballet, Mr...
1: Paladin, madame. As a matter of fact, I do. I saw your company in Paris last year.
6: So?
1: And I'm just returning from a visit where I saw the Armenian wine dance, beautifully performed.
6: Oh, yes, I have heard of that dance. Mm-hmm. I should enjoy attempting it someday, but where is there such a teacher? Why do you look at me so?
1: Doggone.
6: What?
1: In my imagination, I pictured you performing that dance, Madame...
6: Petchevna.
1: May I offer you a cognac?
6: Delighted.

Have Gun, Will Travel. Created by Herb Meadow and Sam Rolfe, is produced and directed by Norman McDonald and stars John Daner as Paladin with Ben Wright as Hayboy. Tonight's story was written by Gene Roddenberry and adapted for radio by John Dawson. Featured in the cast were Lawrence Dobkin, Dick Crenna, Lillian Byeth, Virginia Christine, and Lynn Allen. Hugh Douglas speaking. Join us again next week for Have Gun, Will Travel.

0: Your guide would cut your throat for $10. And even if he didn't, you'd be shot by bandits or scalped by Indians. My gun is your safe passage. You're going to need it.
1: Have Gun, Will Travel. Starring Mr. John Daner as Paladin. San Francisco, 1875. The Carlton Hotel, headquarters of the man called Paladin.
0: You know, hey boy, I'm bored this afternoon. Too much of the same thing.
2: Oh, you saw me, Sir Paladin.
0: If only something different would happen.
3: I say, Porter.
2: Oh, something different, Mr. Paladin.
3: Which is the way to Fleetown, Montana?
0: Fleetown?
3: Yes.
0: Perhaps I might help. My name is Paladin.
3: Oh, why, thank you, sir. I'm James Brunswick.
0: Hey, boy, bring Mr. Brunswick some brandy.
3: No, no, you're very kind, but I can't tarry. You see, my father, the 8th Earl of Aylesbury, invested money in this ranch in Montana, and now that my brother's dead, his share was left to me.
0: And you're going there to take possession?
3: Precisely, yes. Uh-huh. My interest is high. The rest is owned by a fifth cousin, a Miss Felicia Carson. That I must make arrangements to get there quickly. A lone woman attempting to run a large ranch. Well, you understand.
0: Yes, of course. I imagine she'll be pleased to have a man's help.
3: Oh, quite. Yes. Well, I'll hop a train and I'll just pop in on her in a day or two.
0: 3 weeks will be closer to the truth. Oh? The train will drop you about 200 miles from Fleetown. From there on, it's horseback over the mountains.
3: Oh. Well, then in that case, I might do a bit of hunting. I shall hire a guide.
0: And he'll cut your throat for your money.
3: Good gracious.
0: No, you couldn't do it alone. You'd get lost, shot by bandits, or scalped.
3: Well, it's rather awkward. What's the solution?
0: This.
2: Hmm? Have Gun, Will Travel.
3: Oh, I say. I mean, the gun, I mean, is it necessary?
0: Not always. Sometimes it's mighty useful.
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0: 3-week ride over the mountains with the help of an English saddle, a sun helmet, and 2 pack horses carrying his trunks and carpet bags. He marveled at the size, the coldness, the expanse, and the beauty of the land. There were some Indians lounging around the general store when we rode into Fleetown. They stared at him, fascinated. He stared back, fascinated. We dismounted and walked up the steps.
1: This is Fleetown, mister. You looking for someone special?
2: Yes. Miss Felicia Carson. Perhaps you can direct us to the King's Arms Ranch, sir?
1: I'll be danged. Miss Carson?
3: What is it, Wardy?
1: Ma'am, I think your cousin from England just got here.
3: What? You James Brunswick?
2: Yes, that's right.
3: Oh, well, I reckon you are my kinfolk.
2: Oh, my goodness, Cousin Felicia. Why, this is delightful.
3: Well, I reckon. I'm pleased to meet you.
2: I'm delighted. This is my friend, Mr. Paladin.
0: A pleasure, Miss Carson.
3: The same. This here's Wardy, my foreman.
1: Howdy.
3: You go see if them horses is shod yet, Wardy.
1: Yes, ma'am. Who is Crazy Clothes?
2: I beg your pardon.
1: Crazy Clothes.
3: Harry, you go on about your business. Quit standing around staring. And take your braves with you. Go on now, go on.
1: Crazy Clothes.
2: I say, Cousin Felicia, those are savages.
3: No, them's Harry Blackfoot, Little Horse, and a few of the boys from across the road is all.
0: James was disappointed that we didn't see any Indians on the trail.
3: Good thing, too. The only braves you'd run into up there'd be a war party taking scalps. Oh, Harry and them, a lot more peaceable. They ain't smeared war paint in years.
2: War paint? Taking scalps? By Jove, it's all true, then, just as I've read.
0: Makes good reading, but it's nothing you'd care to see.
2: No, I expect not.
4: Well, well. So this is your cousin all the way from England, huh?
3: Now, look, N.G., let's not have
4: now,
3: any...
4: Now, wait a minute! You the one who shot that poor little bear cub on that pack horse?
2: I shot him, sir, but he's scarcely a cub.
4: Listen to him, boy. Why, mister, you just ain't acquainted with the Montana breed of bear. Full grown, they're as big as this house.
2: Really? Well, I never heard of any animal that large.
4: I've only been in on the kill of one full-size Montana bear myself. I was with the army. Took a 10-pound shot to bring him down.
2: How extraordinary.
4: And you know what we found when we peeled the hide off him?
2: No, what?
4: Why, bear skin, you blame fool.
2: Well, I must say the joke is on me, what?
4: Yeah, it sure is. What a dude. Come on, let's get up.
2: You tripped me.
5: How's the water in the horse trough?
1: I guess it's a horse on you, Andy.
4: You think that's funny, do you?
0: You must admit a man swimming in a horse trough looks pretty foolish.
4: Not as foolish as you will with your jaw busted.
3: Seems like N.G. finally bit on one himself and he don't like the sour taste.
4: You're kind of handy with your practical jokes, mister.
0: Next time it might be better to let a man become acquainted with the local customs before you try to make a fool of him.
6: In the 1800s, the Monroe Doctrine dictated that Americans put a wall between themselves and the world. Today, however, times have changed. From city dweller to farmer, Americans know they are part of the world and close to it. And the more they can find out about it, the better. That's why the broadcasts of Edward R. Murrow and Lowell Thomas are so popular. Each of these internationally known newsmen has a wide background in the history, the politics, the economics on which current events are built. Whether you're interested in high-level affairs of state abroad, economic developments here at home, or the latest advances of science, you'll find them presented clearly and understandably by Murrow and Thomas, with the touch of wit or human interest that has won them listeners everywhere in the world. If you're not already addicted to the news, as CBS Radio presents it nightly, start this week to follow the broadcasts of Edward R. Murrow and Lowell Thomas. They're both heard Monday through Friday on most of these same CBS stations.
0: James Brunswick, 9th Earl of Aylesbury, changed to knickers once we got to the ranch. After tea and a pipe, he picked up his riding crop and announced it was time to look things over.

0: Kit Carson reckoned it was time. I tagged along. We made a circuit of the main ranch buildings and ended up sometime around dusk back at the corrals.
1: Well, that's the works, Jamie. These buildings, 6,000 head of cattle and 12,000 acres of land.
2: It's immense, absolutely immense. And you've been looking after all this alone. You know, you're an amazing woman, Felicia.
1: Had to be done.
2: Well, now that I'm here, I intend to take this burden off your shoulders. You just sit back and be the lady of the manor, huh?
1: Well, thanks, Jamie, but for a while, you just sort of take it easy and don't strain yourself none. I'm going up to the house. Supper's in a half an hour.
2: What? Well, I'm afraid that she doesn't take me very seriously, Paladin.
0: That'll change. Right now, you're sort of unusual to her.
2: To everyone. You know, I've been thinking about N.G. and his little joke this morning. I was being tested, wasn't I?
0: Yeah. And they think that a man who can be tricked is a fool. See, around here, they figure there are two kinds of no good people, cowards and fools. In a rough situation, the coward will run out on you, and the fool might make a fatal mistake.
2: And I showed myself up to be a fool.
0: No. But you showed you've got a lot to learn. Let's say you've lost face. Mm-hmm. You don't quite fit in yet.
2: Well, how does one go about fitting in, Paladin?
0: Well, here. This is your saddle. Huh? English. Made for riding. Nothing else, right?
2: Well, what else is there?
0: Oh? Look at the saddle of mine. A Western saddle.
2: But yeah, it's a cumbersome, heavy sort of thing.
0: Maybe, but there's a reason for everything. See the horn here? Uh-huh. A tie post when roping cattle and elbow rest for a man in the saddle all day.
2: I see.
0: And the height and the slope of the cattle here. See that? Uh-huh. I figure to give a man the most comfort and the best brace through a day's work. Oh, the rigging, the cinch, the stirrup leathers are all designed to contribute something useful. There isn't a piece of leather on this saddle that isn't needed.
2: Uh-huh. Well, I must confess, I thought it was an unwieldy piece of business.
0: No, nothing on the frontier is without a definite purpose. No individual is without a definite purpose either. Survival's too difficult. Everything and everyone must contribute something, and you'll just have to find the thing that you have to contribute.
2: I say, Paladin, look. Yeah, but they're attacking us.
0: They shouldn't be hostile here. They're showing themselves too openly. Oh, no. You see, they're firing in the air.
3: Hey, they put down that rifle.
2: Why did you knock the rifle?
3: You shut up, you hit him. Come on.
2: Huh? Well, it looks like... Well, that's the one, Harry Blackfoot.
0: All right, now, hold still, Harry. Let me see.
4: Why, crazy
0: fool. You just take it easy now.
5: Of all the fool tricks, screaming like a bunch of medicine show squaws. It serves you right, Harry.
2: Hey, can I help?
4: N.G. say it was a joke. Everybody have fun, N.G. say.
0: High in the chest. It's a bad one.
6: You do this, Englishman.
2: I'm sorry. I didn't know it was a joke.
0: Take him to the house.
6: No. No, we take care of our chief.
2: I can't tell you how sorry I am.
5: Why couldn't you wait and find out what it was about before you... Oh, never mind. We'll go into town in the morning. Maybe they'll listen to reason. We ain't had no Indian trouble here in years until you come along, you dang fool.
0: She put that kind of strong.
2: What was that you said about a fool? A fool that makes fatal mistakes?

0: Toward greater victories, the March of Dimes is again asking your help to wipe out the deadly cripplers of thousands of children and adults. Not only polio, but arthritis and birth defects. Did you know that one out of every seven persons in the United States will suffer from arthritis, an exceedingly painful disease for which no cure has yet been found, and that it menaces our youngsters as well as older people? And did you know that one out of every 16 babies born this year will have a birth defect? You have helped the March of Dimes fight polio and emerge the winner in the battle. And now your 1959 contribution to the March of Dimes can help win the battle with these other awful cripplers. We did it before, and with your help, we can do it again. Send your gift of money to your local March of Dimes headquarters. Send it tonight.
1: There was tension in Fleet Town after Harry Blackfoot was shot. No one knew what the Indians might do about it. They had him holed up in an old barn, feeding him whiskey and working on his wounds. At least that was the news we got.
2: When are you figuring to leave, Paladin?
1: Tomorrow.
2: Look, take him back with you for his own good. How long do you think he'd last out here before somebody blows his head off?
1: He could learn, if you'd help him.
2: I'm running a ranch, not a school. No, it isn't as if I don't like Jamie.
1: Well, then, don't send him away. This ranch would give him a purpose in life. You need him.
2: To shoot Indians?
1: Would it be better if he'd run away and hid?
2: Well, he should have used his head before he used that rifle.
1: He reacted the way any man would. He was attacked, picked up the rifle, and defended himself.
3: Oh, good morning. I'm sorry to have kept you waiting.
1: Morning.
2: Now, when we get to town, Jamie, you let me do the talking. The Indians are probably cooled down by now.
1: If Harry Blackfoot is all right.
2: NG started this, and it's up to him to stop it. Now, James, I just want you to show up and stand there like you got nothing to be ashamed of.
3: Yes, of course.
2: Oh, I'm sorry.
3: Paladin, I'd appreciate it if you'd stay here until we clear up this matter, and then I'd like to return to San Francisco with you.
1: If that's what you want.
3: Well, I believe it would be best for everyone. Oh, there he is, propped up against the log under the tree.
1: Harry Blackfoot seems to be recovering very well.
2: He's drunk. They're all drunk. Look at that barrel of whiskey. Bet they got it from NG.
1: We better get NG before we try talking to Harry. You can't stay out here alone, James. Come with us.
3: Well, I'd like to apologize to that fellow.
1: No, not right now.
4: Are you blasted troublemaker? You got the engines all stewed up, the blame fool.
2: Don't you try to squirm out of this, putting all the blame on Jamie.
4: Well, I didn't have anything.
1: NG, you're going out with us now and tell Harry Blackfoot exactly why all this is your fault.
4: My fault?
1: I don't have to explain that to you, NG.
4: Them engines is in no mood to listen to reason now. They'd kill me.
1: If you don't go out there, I'll kill you.
5: Send out crazy clothes.
4: Where's my rifle?
1: You kill any one of them and word'll spread to every Indian in the section. And every one of them will be wearing paint in 24 hours.
2: You get out there and tell them to stop it.
4: I can't stop them. They want the Englishman.
1: He's right. Where do you think you're going?
3: Out there. There's little choice, is there?
2: You can't go out there, Jamie.
3: Well, I can't endanger your life or be the cause of an uprising.
2: Stop him!
1: If he can get across the street, maybe he can get to Harry.
2: Paladin, why didn't you stop him?
1: Sometimes a man has things to prove to himself.
4: It's a rundown. They're going to swipe him down and trample him.
2: Oh, no. He's getting up. Here comes another one.
4: No man can take that kind of punishment.
2: Oh, no. He's getting up again.
1: He's trying to get to Harry Blackfoot. I'm going out there. Wait here.
2: They'll kill you too, Paladin, if you interfere.
1: Harry. Call him off, Harry.
6: No. Braves teach lessons.
1: We could have shot your braves by now, but that would have made a war. He's had his lesson. He's been hurt enough.
6: Crazy clothes on his feet.
1: Listen to me, Harry. Only a few may wear clothes like that. It is a proud uniform from a far-off land. Only brave and honorable men wear that uniform. The clothes are the sign of a great and wise leader, a man of strength, a man like yourself. You see how he behaves?
7: Enough!
3: I feel I owe you an apology, old man. I'm really dreadfully sorry, you know. Inexcusable.
8: You're right. Be brave, man.
2: Feeling better, Jamie?
3: Oh, much, thank you, yes. Fortunate the store carried my size in stock. How do you like me? Do I look like a rancher? Paladin?
9: I guess you do with that. Well, come on in, Harry.
2: Where'd he get your clothes?
3: He requested them.
8: Only brave and honorable men wear this uniform. Great and wise leaders...
9: That's right, Harry.
8: Me and that one, Englishman. No one else?
9: No one else.
8: Good.
3: Well, he seems quite happy. Now, Paladin, shall we return to the ranch and pack?
2: Oh, you're not going to run out and leave me now, Jamie. You can't do that to me. I'm just a mere... little old woman. That ranch needs a man.
3: Oh, thank you for the offer, Felicia, but really, I'm afraid there's so little that I have to contribute out here.
9: Except courage.
3: Oh, come now, Paladin. I mean, one doesn't talk about that sort of thing.
2: Mr. Paladin, you're traveling back to San Francisco alone.
3: Well, if you insist, I stay.
9: One favor before I leave, James.
3: Oh, yes, of course.
9: I'd like the address of your tailor in London. If I send him my measurements, perhaps he could make me a brave and honorable chief.

0: Oh, you buck me, Sir Paladin. But where is man from the bowler hat?
1: He's ranching in Montana.
0: Oh, him? Montana?
1: Oh, he changed clothes.
2: Excuse me, please. Can either of you tell me the way to Henrysville, Oregon?
0: Oh, sure. Best is to go to a street at the end of town there.
1: Oregon and Henrysville are a long ways off.
0: And
1: difficult to get to.
2: Oh, but you see, I really must get to Henrysville. A cousin of mine, a rancher, died. And it's my duty to take over the management of the ranch.
0: Oh, boy.
1: And you've just arrived from England and you're in a hurry.
2: Well, yes, that's quite correct, as a matter of fact.
1: My name is Paladin. May I offer you my service?
2: Would you... Have garden, will travel. What kind of service?
1: Sit down, please. Hey, boy. A glass of sherry for Miss...
2: Worthshire. Lady Angela Worthshire.
1: For Lady Angela. And hurry.
0: Oh, Esau, get sherry right away. Ooh, Lady Angela. Oh, boy. Tally-ho, Mr. Paladin.
1: Now, Lady Angela, I think I should tell you...
2: Must you hold my hand?
1: It's an American custom. You must accustom yourself to American customs.
2: Oh. Well, now the service you spoke of.
1: It begins tonight at 8 o'clock. A dinner at Fabre's, then a glass of sparkling wine at the Porter, and then a tour of San Francisco... You must see the points of interest before you leave.
2: I feel I'm already indulging myself in something interesting.
1: Lady Angela, I know I can assist you.
2: Do you know something, Mr. Paladin? I'm quite certain you can.

Have Gun, Will Travel. 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

0: have gun, will travel. Starring Mr. John Daner as Paladin. San Francisco, 1875. The Carlton Hotel, headquarters of a man called Paladin.
1: Oh, good evening, Mr. Paladin.
2: Good evening, George. My key, please.
1: Yes, sir, Mr. Paladin.
3: Good evening, Mr. Paladin.
2: Good evening, my dear. How nice to see you.
3: Is it?
2: Of course.
3: Haven't you been avoiding me lately?
2: No, not at all. I've been out of town.
4: Mr. Paladin! Mr. Paladin!
2: Over here, hey, boy. You'll pardon me, my dear, but wait for me in the lounge.
3: Well, if you don't take too long.
2: I won't. Hello, hey, boy.
4: Oh, yes, sir, Mr. Paladin. I look for you. I get you papers from all places in West, like always.
2: Fine. Put them in my room. I'll be up later. Right now, there's a young lady.
4: I think something you want to see in this journal from New Mexico.
2: Oh.
4: I mark. Here. You read.
2: Huh.
4: Yeah, it look like they need Mr. Paladin and his gun, eh?
2: Yes, maybe so, hey, boy. Get me pen and paper.
4: Oh, yes, sir. Right away. Good, good, good. You send card, say, have gun, will travel.
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5: I'll get it, Mr. Reed.
6: Oh, never mind. I can still walk to my own door. Well?
2: My name is Paladin. I got your wire.
6: Wire? What wire?
2: Well, your name is Jesse Reed.
6: And what about her?
2: You and 20 of your men tried to take the town of Perdido below the border in Mexico. And only 5 of you came back, not in very good shape. I see that you're still hobbling on one leg.
6: Well, come on in.
2: Thank you.
6: Now, how do you know so much?
2: I saw it in the San Francisco papers, and I sent you a card, like this one.
6: Huh? Have gun, will travel. Wire Paladin, San Francisco. But I sent no wire.
2: Well, I have it right here.
6: Gotch.
5: Yes, sir, Mr. Reed.
6: Do you send this man a wire?
5: I figured maybe Mr. Paladin could help us, Mr. Reed. At least till he was able to sit a horse again.
6: Oh. You're a fast gun, huh?
2: Fast enough.
6: What do you figure you can do for me?
2: Dave Enderby's wanted for murder, and he's holed up in an outlaw town in Mexico. And more important, he took your daughter with him, and when he went after her, he ambushed your men and shot you. I guess you'd like to see him again.
6: Yeah, but if I couldn't bring him back with 20 men, how do you think you'll do it all alone?
2: There are all kinds of tactics, Mr. Reed.
6: Tactics? You one of them ex-army officers?
2: Among other things.
6: I know your breed. Got to have action and money.
2: Which brings us to my fee.
6: I didn't ask you here. I ain't paying nothing.
2: For Dave Enderby delivered to you, breathing?
6: Yeah. How much?
2: $1,000.
6: That gun comes high.
2: It's a good gun, crafted to my own specifications.
6: Let me see it.
2: All right.
6: Now, what do you think of that? I ask a man for his gun and he gives it to me. Why, you overdressed tin soldier, you'd have about as much of a chance with Dave Enderby as a ribbon clerk.
2: I'll have my gun back, Mr. Reed, or I'll put a hole between your eyes. This Derringer may not look as impressive, but it's just as effective at short range. Thank you. Now, what about Dave Enderby?
6: A derringer in your waistcoat. You're a cool one. All right, then. You bring me Enderby alive, and you'll get your $1,000. But nothing on account, only my word.
2: I don't ask anything more.
6: Enderby shot his first man when he was 15, in the back. That's where he tried to shoot me, and that's where he'll shoot you if he gets the chance. It's the only way he knows to fight.
2: I'll remember. What do I do about your daughter?
6: She went with him of her own free will. Let her stay.
5: Mr. Reed.
6: I said let her stay. All I want is Enderby.
2: I'll get him.
6: You're a fool, Paladin. You might get in, but you won't get out. The whole Mexican government can't get an outlaw out of Perdido. I couldn't, and you won't.
2: We'll see. Good day, Mr. Reed.

0: Welcome to Perdido, senor.
1: Senor, quite a welcoming committee. Do they always ring bells?
0: To tell us a stranger is in the pass, it is guarded.
1: I saw them. They didn't look very friendly.
0: Not every stranger is a friend, senor.
1: My name is Paladin.
0: And mine is O'Brien. I am the alcalde here.
1: A red-headed Mexican with an Irish name?
0: In Perdido, what matters is not a man's nationality, but his disposition. If he is, shall we say, simpatico, then he is welcome.
1: For as long as he can pay.
0: It is a poor business, senor, that does not make a profit. You have friends here, Senor Paladin?
1: I'm looking for Senor Enderby. Can you tell me where to find him?
0: He is usually in the cantina.
1: Thank you.
0: Oh, Senor Paladin.
1: Yes?
0: I must tell you about our bell. If it rings when one leaves Perdido, that one is always met in the pass. Stay with us, senor, and be comfortable. And when you leave, I hope the bell does not ring for you.
1: Good day, Senor O'Brien. Hey, what are you...
2: Senor, don't shoot. The knife was not meant for you.
1: Oh.
3: That's a fast draw, mister, but you can holster your gun. We only thrown at that circle on the wall beside you. Like this. Well, amigo, I win again.
4: Your pleasure, senor.
1: Huh? Oh, tequila.
4: Hey, senor.
3: You've been thrown at a man, amigo. You'd be dead now.
2: I do not miss when it is a man.
3: Double the bet, then?
2: We'll see, but this time I use your knife.
3: Hand it over, amigo.
2: I permit you to use mine.
4: Hey, senores. There is one law in Perdido. We do not fight each other.
3: Well, now, I thank you for reminding me. I ain't going to be the one to spoil the fun. Go ahead, amigo. Throw.
2: Dead, that was a good...
4: Look out! Senor!
2: You tried to cut me in the back.
3: Just letting you know, I don't mind giving something away, but nobody takes nothing from me. Nothing. Here's your knife, amigo.
2: Pig.
3: You'll know better next time.
1: Enderby.
3: How do you know my name?
1: I had a good description of you, of how you fight. I've come looking for you.
3: For me?
1: Mm-hmm. Seems I have to take you back across the border.
3: That's so? Julio.
5: That is still against your neck, senor. So don't try anything or you will not leave, eh?
3: Now I'll take that gun of yours, mister. You won't be needing it anyway.
1: No, because I can't shoot you. I don't get paid unless I bring you back breathing.
3: Who to?
1: Jesse Reed.
3: That old vinegaroon still alive and kicking?
1: Very much so. And he wants you alive.
3: What's your name, mister?
1: Paladin.
5: You want me to take care of him, Senor Enderby?
3: Nah, let him go, Julio. He ain't got a chance.
5: Bueno, senor.
1: Thank you. You know, I'd like to meet the young lady who caused all this.
3: Nancy? Sure, why not? Nancy, get a real boot out of you. Come on, Mr. Paladin.
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1: Ah, Excellent coffee, Mrs. Enderby. Served on excellent china in a delightful patio. You must be very happy here.
3: Tell him, honey.
7: I am.
1: I see.
7: My father wasn't honest with you, Mr. Paladin. All he wanted was to set you against Dave. Did he tell you the way everybody back home talked about Dave?
1: And all those scrapes he got into? He was forced.
3: You're raking me with them spurs again.
7: If you think you're going to turn me against Dave...
3: He came for me, honey. Your daddy don't even want to see you again.
7: That's true. He doesn't care if he ever sees me again.
1: How do you know?
3: She knows her old man. Got a heart thick as alligator.
7: Dave!
1: You managed to put some lead into that tough hide.
7: He what?
3: Now, don't you believe that, honey. I told the boys to let your daddy be. I saw him right away without a scratch.
1: And your father saw Dave bushwhack him.
3: Now, honey, don't that prove he'll say anything to split us?
1: You've got quite a problem, Nancy. Who's the liar? Your husband or your father?
7: Dave's wild, but he's no murderer.
3: If I'd done half the things folks say, I'd been dancing at the end of a rope long ago.
1: There's still time.
7: Dave, he's trying to make you fight. Don't let him.
1: He has to fight or come along with me. He's got my gun, but still he won't fight. He's yellow.
3: It's not true.
1: If you had a belly for fighting, you'd have finished off that fellow in the cantina. You'd have finished me, but you couldn't because we were face to face with you.
3: Shut up.
1: You're a rotten little coward. You can only bushwhack men, stab or shoot him in the back.
3: Why, you filthy...
1: He's only knocked out. He'll wake up soon enough.
7: I wish he'd killed you.
1: But he didn't. Now...
7: What are you doing?
1: Just getting my gun back.
7: No, stop.
1: I'll have to finish him.
7: No, no, please.
1: I haven't a chance of getting out of Perdido alive otherwise.
7: Don't kill him, don't. I'll do anything you say, please.
1: Help me get out of Perdido. Come with me through the pass.
7: All right.
1: No trouble, no tricks. I have your word.
7: Yes, you have my word.
1: All right, let's go.
7: I'll turn back here. You're almost out of the path.
1: A little farther. I can still see the guards.
7: You're perfectly safe now. I got you out of Perdido.
1: Nancy, why don't you come back with me?
7: You're crazy.
1: You're wrong about your father. He wants you back. You've hurt him, but he loves you. Why not come back with me?
7: No.
1: You'd rather stay in Perdido with Enderby?
7: Yes.
1: Then I'll have to take you...
7: Stop it. Let go of the rein.
1: Don't worry. If he really loves you, he'll come after you. He'll... Sounds like he's worked himself free.
7: And you'll soon be sorry you ever saw Perdido.
1: We'll have to catch us first. Yeah! Yeah! Come on!
7: Are we going to ride all night?
1: The idea is to lose Dave, isn't it? We go on.
7: Please! Can we slow down?
1: After we cross the Rio Grande.
7: Oh, please. Can't we stop and rest?
1: I guess we can. He'll be catching up with us about now. Between the two of us, we've left a clear enough trail.
7: Between the two of us?
1: You think I didn't notice you dropping things along the way? If the trail was any longer, you'd have had a problem in modesty. Come on. We'll make camp here and have breakfast.
7: You wanted him to follow us.
1: Of course. I don't get paid without him.

Time was when the sedan chair was considered the height of luxury. 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

0: Have some more bacon? No?
1: You simply used me to bring him out of Perdido.
0: No. Let's say I accomplished two purposes with one action. To take you back to your father where you belong. And to get Enderby to the gallows where he belongs.
1: It was more of your lies about my father still wanting me. About Dave shooting him.
0: Dave tried to shoot him in the back. The way he'll try to shoot me. Now that he is here.
1: What do you mean?
0: He's up there in the rocks behind me, isn't he?
1: How did you know?
0: I've been watching your eyes. Depending on them to warn me. Now, if you...
1: No, Dave!
0: See how he works? If there's a way of crawling around to a man's back, he finds it.
1: You're wrong. Besides, I don't care how he does it, just so he kills you.
0: But that last shot might have killed you.
1: You're crazy. He's my husband. He came after me.
0: Not because he loves you, but because nobody takes anything away from him.
1: He doesn't know. He thinks... Dave! Dave, I didn't leave you. He forced me. Come and get him!
0: You get down. You wasted your breath. He won't come. He won't face a fair fight even for you.
1: You're wrong.
0: I'll prove it. All right, Enderby. Here I come.

0: All right, Enderby. You've got a good shot at me now. And so have I at you. You want to finish it? You're welcome to try.
1: No. No, I give up.
2: Dave, are you all right?
1: Listen, Paladin, I make a deal with you. It's really her the old man wants, not me. You take her and let me go.
2: Dave!
1: What about it, Paladin?
0: No deal. I'll take you both.
3: Gotch! Gotch!
4: Yes, sir, Mr. Reed.
3: Someone just rode into the yard. You better get outside there and...
4: Mr. Paladin.
3: And Enderby.
0: Delivered. Breathing.
3: Well, not for long.
1: Wait, you can't shoot me. I got a right to a hearing.
4: Mr. Reed.
0: Just a minute, Mr. Reed. $1,000 first. I like things orderly. A bank draft will do.
3: Well, I have it all written out. There's your blood money, bounty hunter. Now get out.
0: Thank you for sticking to the letter of our agreement. I'll do the same.
3: You did. I paid for it. Hey, give me my gun.
0: I didn't agree to become an accessory to murder.
3: You're in cahoots, the two of you. Suckered me for $1,000, gonna ride off laughing.
0: Not Dave. The law will take care of him.
3: And you figure to pick up the reward, too.
0: Nope. That belongs to Nancy.
3: Nancy?
0: Outside. But there's no use bringing her in. You said you never wanted to see her again.
3: She had the nerve to come back here, did she? I'll give her what for. Nancy! You come here! All right. Look up at me. Come on.
5: Dad, your leg.
3: Oh, I'm all right.
5: Are you sure? How do you feel?
3: Well, how do you think I feel? With a daughter ain't got no more sense than to stand out here in the sun when she's got a house to go into. Now go on. You get to your room. You get washed up. You look like you've been in a stampede. Now go on. Get Nancy, girl.
5: All right, Dad.

0: bags up.
1: Oh, Mr. Paladin, so happy to see you back in San Francisco. All okay.
2: Hello, hey boy.
1: Oh, I brought lots of papers to your room, Mr. Paladin. And a pretty lady leave letter.
2: Oh? Well, it's nice to be home.
3: No one we know of approves of wasting money. In spite of that, however, we Americans are often guilty of wasting our money by the uses we make of our government facilities. Take the operation of the post office, for example. Mostly out of habit, many offices and individuals post outgoing mail at the end of the day. In so doing, they leave post office employees with too little work to do at other times of the day. In addition, we forget to include zone numbers as part of the address. In both ways, we're slowing down the entire system for delivering mail and adding to the cost of our postal operation. The problem is simple enough to solve. Start solving it tomorrow. If you will arrange to post letters and packages earlier in the day and include zone numbers on the return address as well as the outgoing address, you'll help our post office operate more efficiently for you and at less cost, too. Remember, for faster, more economical service, mail early in the day and include zone numbers.

Have Gun, Will Travel. 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Tonight's story was written by Sam Rolfe and adapted for radio by John Dunkel. Featured in the cast were Paul Dubov, Gene Bates, Joseph Kearns, William Allen, Don Diamond, Howard Culver, and Lillian Byer. Hugh Douglas speaking. Join us again next week for Have Gun, Will Travel.

0: Have Gun, Will Travel. Starring Mr. John Daner as Paladin. San Francisco, 1875. The Carlton Hotel, headquarters of the man called Paladin.
1: Come in.
2: Oh, here it is, Mr. Paladin. Whiskey, water, ice. You want something else?
1: I want you to take this money over to the bank and deposit it for me.
2: Oh, yes, sir. Oh, great deal of money, Mr. Paladin.
1: $5,000. Here's a deposit slip.
2: Yes, sir.
1: Well?
2: Oh, all the time I know you, Mr. Paladin, you have money.
1: Money I earn.
2: Yes, sir, but so much money. You buy clothes, you live here, you pay for many things. You ever work and not earn money?
1: I don't understand you.
2: Oh, hey, I work and not earn money. Most people do the same thing.
1: If it makes you feel any better, I've often worked and not been paid a dime.
2: Oh, it makes me feel better.
1: But I try not to make a habit of it.
2: Oh, I know, I know. Oh, well, I take this now. Oh. Oh, a wire for you from Nevada.
1: Ah, see.
2: You send answer?
1: Yes. Yes, tell him, have gun, we'll travel.
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1: The trip to Nevada was for nothing. When I got there, my employer's problem had been settled. He'd been killed, and his killer had been hanged. So I turned around and started back for San Francisco, and that's how I happened to ride through Wormsville. Not really a town, just a single line of ragged buildings facing the open prairie, but trying to be a town. One of the buildings was a log cabin with a flagpole in front of it. Sitting by the side of the road, tracing figures in the dust with a willow branch, was a young boy. I stopped beside him.
3: Hello, mister.
1: Hello, son. You're going to be late for school.
3: Ain't going.
1: Oh? Why not?
3: Not till they get rid of the school teacher.
1: What'd she do?
3: Nothing.
1: Oh. You don't like her, is that it?
3: Miss Stanton? I like her fine, but Pa says I can't go.
1: Why does Pa say that, boy?
3: On account of Mr. Breck says it to him.
1: Breck? Who's Mr. Breck?
3: He owns that big ranch over there. He don't like what Miss Stanton was teaching about Quantrill.
1: What was Miss Stanton teaching about Quantrill?
3: She says Quantrill's men were thieves and murderers. Mr. Breck rode with Quantrill in the war. Said he'd burn down the school and ride her out of town if she didn't stop teaching that way.
1: So I take it Miss Stanton is still teaching that way, huh?
3: Yep. She's stirring up a fuss. Hardly anybody's going to school now.
1: Well, it seems to me it's Mr. Breck who's stirring up the fuss. What's your name?
3: Morse Kaufman, sir.
1: Morse, my name is Paladin. Can I sit down?
3: Sure.
1: How do you feel about all this?
3: I don't know rightly, Mr. Paladin. Seems Miss Stanton oughtn't to teach things that cause trouble.
4: Let me ask you something, Morse.
3: Yes, sir?
4: One and one make two. You believe that?
3: Sure.
4: Well, supposing I didn't like the number two. Supposing I just as soon forget it and use one and three and four and so on, but never two. Then what?
3: Well, that'd be wrong, Mr. Paladin.
4: Then maybe it's wrong to think that Miss Stanton or any teacher could do a very good job by ignoring the facts of history, no matter how much they upset some people.
3: Maybe, but Mr. Breck don't see it that way. He's too mean to think. Everybody does what he says.
4: Except Miss Stanton.
3: Except Miss Stanton.

0: You wish to see me?
1: Yes. May I speak to you alone, Miss Stanton?
0: Miss Grubb, will you kindly come up here and sit at my desk? The rest of you go right on with your reading. After you've finished page 18 in McGuffey, then you may work on your slates. This way, young man. Well?
1: I'll get right to the point, Miss Stanton. I don't like what you've been teaching about the Jayhawkers.
0: The Jayhawkers?
1: Kansas-Missouri patriots that organized to fight for the Union on the border. I hear you've been teaching that they committed a good many vicious and unprincipled acts. Is that true?
0: Mr. Breck doesn't want me to teach about Quantrill and his atrocities. And now you, whoever you are, don't want me to teach of the Jayhawkers' atrocities, merely because they were on the Union side. Young men, I will teach the truth, as it is, and not as you or Mr. Breck would like it to be.
1: Good for you, Miss Stanton.
0: What?
1: I just wanted to see if you were telling both sides of the story.
0: Who are you, mister?
1: My name is Paladin. Here's my card.
0: Well, I don't understand. Who hired you?
1: No one's hired me.
0: I still don't understand, Mr. Paladin.
1: Miss Stanton, is anyone in this town on your side?
0: No, I'm afraid not. I used to have 18 pupils. You saw the handful in there. Tomorrow there'll be even less. Mr. Paladin, I can't pay you for anything.
1: Oh, no. I don't want pay. Just say that this is something I want to do.
0: You don't know what you're getting into. Breck, all his gunmen.
1: I've heard about him.
0: There isn't anyone who'll face up to him.
1: If this is going to be settled by guns, you have at least one on your side.
0: Guns? Oh, Mr. Paladin, there must be no fighting. Not over me.
1: You're a teacher. That makes you very special. Without teachers, every generation would have to start all over again, learning from the beginning. No, Miss Stanton, you're very much worth fighting over. You're a teacher.
0: Thank you, Mr. Paladin. I needed someone to say that. I really did.
1: Molly Stanton gave me a list of all of her students and where they lived. She did it with little hope that it would do any good, but with the same kind of determination with which she stood up and spoke the truth in her teaching. I could do no less than make use of the list.
2: I told you my Susan ain't going back to school until that teacher clears out. Now we've been all over it.
1: Then we'll go over it again. Now where's your pride, Mr. Coldwell? If Breck threatened Susan's life with a gun, you'd be out there with your gun making a fight of it. But when he takes over a piece of her mind, you crawl into a hole.
2: You get out of here.
1: I'd be glad to leave if you'll do something about Breck.
2: I'll do as I see fit. Now get out of my house.
1: Mr. Caldwell, adults sometimes forget that children are learning all the time. Your Susan learns not only by what you tell her, but by the way you live. What do you suppose she's learning right now?
2: Get out!

0: Yes, sir?
1: Good evening, Morse. Is your father home?
2: Where is it?
0: Man who was at the school today, Pa. Mr. Paladin.
1: May I come in, Mr. Kaufman? I'd like to talk to you.
3: Come on in. So, what do you want to talk about?
1: The school. I've heard around town that tomorrow Breck's riding in to burn it down.
3: You want help? Is that it?
1: Yes. I'm asking the people this involves for that help.
3: Yeah? How have you been doing?
1: Poorly. Huh? I've been riding 6 hours tonight, talking, arguing. Everyone's afraid of Breck. How about you? Would you help?
3: If I said no, would you figure it's because I'm scared of Breck?
1: Why else would you say no?
3: Might be I figure he's right.
1: He isn't.
3: This fight is over Quantrill. What he was, what he done.
1: Mr. Kaufman, you're wrong when you say this is a fight over Quantrill. It isn't. This is a fight over whether a man named Breck will burn down a school and drive a woman out of the county for teaching. Look, Mr. Kaufman, you hire a teacher, and you see that she has the proper training and the right moral character for the job. Then you have to let her do that job. You hold her back, you tell her what to teach and what not to teach. She ends up teaching nothing.
3: All right, but that ain't my fight. Jason and them other folks in town don't like me, the way I talk. They make fun of me. If everybody was to make a stand, I'd go along, but I don't see doing their fighting for them.
1: But this is for yourself.
3: You have spoken your piece, Mr. Paladin. You've had my answer.
1: But not once have you mentioned the real reason you won't stand up to Breck.
3: What do you mean?
1: You're afraid of him.
3: Wait. No one calls me a coward and walks away.
1: Well, you just look me up at the school tomorrow if you want to finish this. Unless you'd rather shoot me in the back right now.
4: Our cat has 9 lives. 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
1: The next morning, Molly Stanton appeared at the school 15 minutes before class was scheduled to begin. She tidied her desk, made notes for the day, then stepped out into the yard and rang the bell. But there was no one to ring it for. No students, no parents.
5: There's our support, Mr. Paladin.
1: Then we'll meet Breck by ourselves.
5: Why? What for? What am I fighting about? They're not my children. Those people don't care. Why should I?
1: Because you do care. You care for the children. Your own integrity.
5: They just want their children here, out from underfoot.
6: I'm sorry I'm late, Miss Stanton.
5: Well, you've certainly been a stranger, Susan. Go on now, get to your desk. You have 2 weeks' work to catch up on.
6: Yes, ma'am.
1: You see, Miss Stanton, you were wrong. Somebody does care.
5: Mr. Paladin, look.
1: I see them.
5: I'll wait here with you.
1: No. No, you go on in and run your school.
5: Well, good luck.

0: Ben's easy without his gun.
1: Leave him alone! Let him go! Mr. Paladin, Mr. Paladin!
0: You see all the trouble you went and caused?
1: You! You're an animal!
0: You should have packed your things, teacher. Now they'll just have to burn up with the school. You, kid, give me that book.
2: No!
1: Leave that child alone!
0: I ain't gonna hurt the kid. I just want the book. Make a good torch. Yeah, you see? Burns pretty good.
3: Don't do it, Breck.
0: Oh, I'm gonna do it all right. Burns real nice, don't it? Here, Cooley, toss it inside. Ought to start the whole place off.
2: Give me my book.
0: Get away, kid.
4: Leave her alone, Breck.
0: What?
4: It's my daughter. You leave her alone.
0: Jason, put that rifle away.
4: Don't nobody make a move. I'll kill the first man who does.
0: Cooley, move around behind him.
4: Don't you try it, Cooley. I mean what I say.
0: You're going to be sorry for this, Jason. Turn on your friends like you are, we'll remember, and you'll be sorry.
5: Hold it, Frank. Hold up there.
0: Oh, Walter Kaufman come to join the fun. That's just one more for you to worry about, Jason.
6: What's going on here? What is that gun for, Jason?
4: I changed my mind, Kaufman. I ain't with Breck no more.
6: That's so?
4: And I'll tell you, just like I told him, one false move from anybody and I fire.
6: Jason, I got a score to settle.
0: I told you he'd be on our side, Jason.
6: I didn't say I was on any side. Cooley, give Paladin back his gun.
0: What?
6: Give it to him, Cooley. Give it to him or Jason and I'll start shooting.
3: Thank you.
6: Now you have got your gun back, Paladin. You can speak to Breck for all of us.
3: All right, Breck. No one's holding me now. You got two hands, gun in that holster. You're standing on your own two feet. What else do you want? An edge?
0: Why, I...
3: Or maybe this will help you fight. Oh, you only draw against women, is that it? Or maybe school teachers your specialty? Or children? All right, if not you, how about one of your men? You? How about you? Anybody? And get on your horses and get out of here. And, Breck, one more thing. Don't try sneaking back some dark night. You wouldn't be very hard to find afterwards.
6: That's right, Breck. Big man like you, you wouldn't be hard to find at all. Hey, Jason?
4: No. There'd be nothing to it.
0: Let's get out of here.
4: Well, it's finished.
6: Not quite. Paladin, last night you called me a coward.
3: Yes, I did.
6: Why?
3: I wanted you mad enough so you'd think about what I said.
6: It made me think, that is for sure.
3: I never thought you were a coward, Mr. Kaufman. I knew you were afraid. I knew what you were afraid of. That you'd fight for Jason here and his friends, and afterwards, they just laugh at you for being a fool.
4: And I might have, too, Walter. I was proud about all the wrong things. Like you having an accent and me not. Then when I saw Breck going after Susan, maybe that's what helped me get things straight.
3: I'm glad. Well, now, isn't it time to get the children back to school?
7: Oh, Mr. Paladin, you're back so soon. Welcome, welcome. Oh, you give me back.
3: How have you been, hey boy? Anything happened while I was gone?
7: Oh, yes, many things happened. Ship blow up in harbor, streetcar break chain and run downhill, man chase wife through the street with butcher knife, many things happened. Oh, yes, sir.
3: Well, I suppose I mean, did anything good happen?
7: Oh, you let me think, Mr. Paladin. No.
8: I beg your pardon.
3: What?
8: My name is Francis. Has anyone paged my name in the lobby in the last few minutes?
3: Not since we've been here, Mrs. Francis.

0: It's Miss.
1: Oh, I beg your pardon, Miss Francis. Allow me to introduce myself. My name is Paladin.
0: How do you do?
1: You're staying here at the hotel?
0: Why, yes. I registered yesterday.
1: And, are you staying long?
0: That depends. I might stay indefinitely if I find San Francisco interesting.
1: I'm certain that you will find it that way.
0: Really, Mr. Paladin?
1: With my help, of course.
0: How nice.
1: Shall we say 8 o'clock?
0: How very nice. Yes. Until then?
1: Until 8 o'clock.
0: I'll be looking forward to it.
1: Hey, boy.
2: Yes, sir.
1: You lied.
2: I lied? Oh, no, Mr. Paladin, I don't lie.
1: Something very good did happen while I was away.
3: Here comes Elmer Blurt, world's lowest pressure salesman.
4: Nobody home, I hope. Oh, gosh, it says salesman keep out.
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Have Gun, Will Travel. 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He is produced and directed by Norman McDonald and stars John Daner as Paladin with Ben Wright as Hayboy. Tonight's story was written by Sam Rolfe and adapted for radio by John Dawson. Featured in the cast were Helen Cleave, Harry Bartell, Richard Perkins, Virginia Gregg, and Joel Davis. Hugh Douglas speaking. 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

0: have gun, will travel. Starring Mr. John Daner as Paladin. San Francisco, 1875. The Carlton Hotel, headquarters of the man called Paladin.
1: Oh, Mr. Paladin.
2: Yes?
1: About that imported silk shawl you ordered as a gift for a lady?
2: Oh, yes. Very pretty.
1: But you didn't say about the color. Is it for a blonde or a brunette?
2: Why, I'm not sure yet. Perhaps you'd better leave one of each. Just tell the clerk at the desk to charge them to my bill.
1: Of course. Thank you, Mr. Paladin.
2: Ah, there you are, hey boy.
3: Oh, yes, Mr. Paladin. I have two messages for you. One from San Francisco City Jail. Mr. Holgate say he get your card and want you to come see him.
2: Oh, yes. He's the murderer who's afraid he'll be lynched when they take him back to stand trial in some little town in Wyoming.
3: Oh, and he say you better hurry. Sheriff come here and take him away on 9 o'clock train tonight.
2: And the other message?
3: Pretty lady wait for you.
2: Huh?
3: Over there.
2: Oh, it's too bad.
3: What I tell her, Mr. Paladin?
2: Give her my sincere regrets, hey boy. Tell her later. I have a train to catch.
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3: You just made it, mister. Hey, give you a hand with that bag?
2: No, thanks. I can manage.
3: You carry it like it was eggs. Most room up in the front.
2: Say, what's going on in there?
3: Well, I don't know.
4: It's that murderer. He's loose. Look out.
2: Oh, I beg your pardon.
5: Get out of the way.
2: You seem to have gotten tangled up in an iron clothesline.
5: Get out of my way, you crazy fool.
6: Yes. Stop, Holgate. Stop right there. I'll blow you in half with this shotgun.
5: Oh, you clumsy fool. Well, Sheriff, why didn't you just pull the trigger and end it right here? You might as well have.
7: You just get back to your seat real careful-like. Take them leg irons off to make you more comfortable. You pay me back by kicking me in the head. You just catch me trying to be decent to you again. All right, now sit down. Take your leg out. And to you, mister. Thank you.
2: Glad to be of help to an officer of the law.
5: You're only helping a man get lynched, that's all.
7: Shut up, Holgate.
2: If you don't mind, Sheriff, I'd like to talk to your prisoner.
7: Oh, sure. You said.
2: Thank you. Mr. Holgate, you got my card. I got your message.
5: You're a paladin? I figured you'd be on my side.
7: Who'd you say you was, mister?
2: The name is Paladin. And your name?
7: Sheriff Swing.
5: Oh, what is this, a cozy chat? Listen, Paladin, I hired your gun to turn me loose.
7: You're hired to turn him loose?
2: Mr. Holgate has his facts slightly confused. Would you mind pointing that some other way, please, Sheriff? Thank you. Now, Mr. Holgate, what makes you think you'll be lynched?
5: Easy. The town's named Bender, after Max Bender. It was his son caught my bullet.
2: How did you come to shoot him?
5: Oh, just an argument in a saloon. A few drinks. You know how it is.
2: You got a gun?
5: Well, he had one.
7: Oh, sure. It was home, on his dresser.
5: Well, how'd I know that? I didn't notice.
2: I see. Well, Mr. Holgate, Tell you what I'll do. For $200, I'll see that you're delivered alive to stand trial.
5: You call that a bargain?
2: Man has a chance with a fair trial, but there's no debating a lynching bee.
5: All right. You'll get the money when I step into the courtroom.
2: And just to be sure, I'll choose somebody to hold the fee. When's the trial, Sheriff?
7: Circuit judge is due at the end of the week. We'll beat him there by, day, maybe.
2: And what are the chances of my employer here being lynched?
7: I reckon somebody's going to try.
2: Will you stop it?
7: Well, that'd be a hard decision to make.
2: But I can assume we're on the same side. Aren't we, Sheriff?
7: I reckon.
2: That puts two of us on the side of the right.
7: Well, don't crow, mister. Them ain't good odds with the whole town on the other side.

0: I never did like this clown.
1: Don't worry, you won't be here long.
2: At least there's not a mob to meet us.
1: Nope. Just the Benders over there.
2: Who are they?
1: Max Bender, his daughter Amy. The town's named after the old man.
3: Howdy, Max. Miss Amy.
4: Hello, Sheriff.
3: How'd you know we'd come in on this train?
4: We waited on every train. I wanted to see the man who killed my son.
3: He's going to have a trial, Max.
4: Yeah.
5: My brother didn't have a trial.
3: Now, Amy.
5: Or a smart lawyer who might trick him to freedom or get him off with a prison sentence.
2: But the man who killed him will have a trial.
5: Who are you?
2: Paladin's my name. Mr. Holgate hired me to see that he isn't lynched.
5: So the gunfighters are all for law and order now, if the pay is right.
2: No, Miss Bender, you don't buy law and order. You fight for it.
4: Yes. Once you have it, you don't throw it away.
2: Your father knows how hard law is to come by.
5: There will be no trial. Your neighbors will come for him, Sheriff. I know you'll do what's right.
2: I think he will, Miss. And so will you.
6: 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When big things are happening in London, Paris, Moscow, Tokyo, or Rome, they're all within speaking distance on The World Tonight. 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Always interesting, always illuminating, Eric Severide's perceptive news analysis makes an exciting companion piece to The World Tonight. 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

0: Oh, you can relax, Holgate. You're safe in there. Temporarily, anyways.
1: Yeah, but they'll be swarming around soon enough. You remember, you got a job, Paladin.
2: To keep you from getting lynched, I'll remember.
3: Greetings, gentlemen. Just passing by and saw the light. Figured you were back.
1: Howdy, Mr. Coombs.
3: Holgate.
0: You didn't waste no time, Coombs.
3: My client and I must start preparing our defense. Oh, who are you?
1: He's all right. I've hired his gun. Name's Paladin.
3: Oh? Well, now, if we can have some privacy.
0: Oh, sure. Prisoner's got a right to have counsel with his lawyer. Just rap on the bars when you're through.
3: Oh, sir.
2: We still have some business details to arrange, Holgate. You tell your lawyer to turn the fee over to the person I name.
1: I'll tell him.
2: Sheriff, you mind if I bed down in one of these cots in your office?
0: That's all right. Then I'll be using the other.
2: I thought it was settled. We're on the same side.
0: I'd just like to be sure.
2: Any place I can lock this up?
0: Roll top desk. He's got a key.
2: Good, it'll do.
0: Hey, what's in that bag, anyways?
2: Just some of the tools of my trade.
0: What kind of tools is that?
2: The kind that might help quiet a lynch mob.
0: We'll give them Holgate. That'll quiet them.
2: I thought we were on the same side.
0: We are.
2: I'd just like to be sure.

0: Which one is the Bender store, Mr. Coombs?
1: That one, up there.
0: Yeah, there's a noose hanging out in front.
1: Yes, that's Amy's doing.
0: Is she stirring the pot until it boils over?
1: I never suspected she had such a mean streak in her. She was always such a nice, quiet girl.
0: I guess it's frustrating for a woman. She can't strap on a gun and settle an affair like this with her own hands.
1: Oh, I hope this won't take too long. I have more important things to do.
0: Like figuring a way to save your client?
1: Something like that, yes. Mm. Shall we go in?
2: Bring him up by the phone. Who's that with Coombs?
3: Well, what do you want here?
0: I want you to hold some money for me, Mr. Coombs.
1: Here it is. $200.
0: You're not to give it to me until Holgate steps into the courtroom for trial. If he dies before then, return it to Coombs.
3: You think I'll hold your blood money?
0: Blood money? For keeping a man alive?
4: I'll hold that for you.
3: Dad!
4: Give it to me.
0: Thank you, Mr. Bender. Give him the money, Mr. Coombs.
1: Very well. There you are, Max.
3: Dad, if you won't help us, at least stay out of it.
4: How can I do that, Amy? I live in this town, too. Good day, Mr. Paladin.
0: Good day, sir. Amy, your father is a very wise man.
1: Excuse me. I guess you don't need me anymore. I'll be in my office, Paladin. Miss Amy?
3: Look, Mr. Paladin, I just want Holgate to pay for my brother's murder. I don't want anybody else to get hurt.
0: So far, no argument.
3: Now, Sheriff Swink's not going to shoot at his friends, so no one will harm him.
0: Go on.
3: That leaves just you. But you're liable to kill somebody and be killed in turn, and there's no telling where it'll stop.
0: It would seem so.
3: You're doing it for money. What if I gave you more money to leave town now?
0: That's a definite offer, I take it?
3: Cash. I'll get it right
0: now. Now, wait. I'm afraid not. Switching sides is most unethical.
3: Unethical?
0: Did you ever see a lynching, Miss Bender?
3: No.
0: Your imagination would fall far short of the truth. No matter what he's done, Holgate won't be handed over to feed the animal instincts of the mob.
3: I told you, I don't want anybody hurt but him.
5: Amy.
3: Yes, Clint.
5: You need any help?
3: No.
0: The trouble with a lynching, Miss Bender. You can't have it ordered up all dainty, neat, like a yard of lace. It's something that cowards get whiskied up for and mumble over and wind up screaming in the gutters of a dark night.
3: Go on, get out of here. There's nothing you can do to stop it.
0: Isn't there?
5: Listen, mister. You take her advice, get out of town. A double blast from this shotgun ought to cut a man in half.
0: That man won't be any deader than a man with a .45 bullet between his eyes.
5: There's room enough out there in front, gunfighter, for another noose.
0: So there is. And earth enough to bury every man who comes to me with a rope.
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0: And what's going on out there? I didn't hear them.
1: A gathering down in front of the Bender store. Getting steamed up. They'll be moving before long.
0: Yeah. Well, you fellas don't be napping.
1: We won't.
0: What you looking at me like that for? What are you thinking?
1: Just wondering what you're thinking. You're mighty cheerful for a man about to face a lynch mob.
0: Well, I got confidence in you and the sheriff. I figure you'll give him what for.
2: Harlan!
1: Coming. Well, see you in court.
0: You better, or you don't get paid.
1: What is it?
3: Wait here, have a look.
1: What?
3: Funny thing. See them two riders just leaving Coombs' place, heading down a side street, trailing a third horse?
1: Yeah, they look like two cowboys.
3: Yeah, and Willie and McKeith, Holgate's friends. Now, what would they be doing at his lawyer's?
1: I got a better question to chew on. Who do they figure to ride that extra horse?
3: Yeah. Oh, I reckon that question's gonna have to wait. They're getting about ready to move. There's another shotgun in the closet, Paladin.
1: No, thanks. Incidentally, Miss Bender says you won't use that shotgun against your friends out there.
3: Miss Bender's mistaken.
1: Sheriff, I'll buy you a drink after this is over.
3: Maybe.
4: Well, looks like everybody's here. I'd say we're all ready. What's the matter, Amy?
5: Nothing. Nothing's the matter. You'll bring him here.
4: Yeah, so you can put the rope around his neck. You just wait here, and we'll bring him to you.
5: Dad, what you doing with that gun?
4: Well, Max, you change your mind?
6: I'm going to the jail. Stand beside the sheriff and that fella Paladin against his mom.
4: Now, hold on, Max. You're getting turned around.
6: From the beginning, we had decency and law in this town. Now you're going to wipe it all out in one night.
4: We're doing this for your son.
6: No, don't use my boy as an excuse. Get out of my way.
4: You better stay here and take it easy, Max. Now give me that rifle.
5: Clint!
6: Never mind. The sheriff will give me another
4: rifle. I said stay here.
6: Get your hands off me.
5: Dad, don't. Clint, don't. Oh.
4: All right, now. Come on. Let's go. Let's do it.
5: Dad. Oh, Dad.
7: I'm all right. But, Amy, what have you done?
5: I'm sorry. I'm sorry. I didn't know it would be like this.
3: Well, here they are. And Paladin, you better get that shotgun.
1: I've got something better in the desk.
8: I'll get back. I'm warning you.
1: Now, wait a minute, Sheriff.
8: Hey, Paladin, what are you doing?
1: Opening the door.
8: No, wait.
1: All right, hold it. No need breaking down doors when you can open them with dynamite. All right, now. Here, who wants it? You, big fella?
9: No!
1: Well, if nobody wants it, here! Just putting out the fuse. It was a long, slow burning one.
3: That crowd is still running. I don't blame them.
1: Well, they won't collect again. Mob courage is a momentary thing. Once it's gone for good.
3: Well, the street's clean deserted of them. Except over there. Yeah, there's Clint. Let's go after him, Paladin.
1: Now, you go ahead. I got a client who thinks he doesn't have to go to court.
3: I'll nail Clint. We can tie this thing up.
1: Go ahead. I'm going back and check Holgate.
10: Willie, what's happened? I can't hear nothing. The crowd's gone. Something's wrong. Well, we better go ahead anyway. Now, whip your horses and pull out the bars. That's fine. You did it.
1: You hold it right there, Holgate.
10: Paladin, don't shoot!
1: All right, out there, you stay where you are.
10: No, I got no gun, Paladin!
1: All right, just stay put.
10: You killed Willie and McKee. You're good, awful good.
1: That's why you hired me.
10: Yes, but there's no call you get mixed up in this. You, You just collect your money and forget about it.
1: I couldn't do that. I can't collect until you walk into the courtroom.
10: Listen, Paladin, I'll make it $1,000 if you'll just walk away.
1: You don't understand. You hired me to get you into that courtroom. And that's where you're going, to be tried for murder.
5: Mr. Paladin! Mr. Paladin!
1: Oh, hello, Amy. Mr. Bender.
2: Here's your money, Paladin. $200.
1: Thank you.
2: Now that Holgate's in court, there's a lot of people in this town that are grateful to you today. But it's not in their nature to come out and admit it.
5: Well, I'm admitting it.
1: And with such a long face.
5: I'm so ashamed. And confused. Why did you want me to hold your pay?
1: Because it's an honest face, too.
5: Well, come back to Bender again, Mr. Paladin.
1: I'd be delighted. Goodbye.
2: Goodbye.
5: Goodbye.
2: Goodbye.
5: Goodbye.
2: Goodbye.
9: Oh, Mr. Paladin, welcome back to San Francisco. You have a good trip?
1: More excitement than money, hey boy. But it's good to be home.
9: I take you back.
1: No, no. I'll manage.
9: Oh, you have something valuable in it?
1: No, just the tools of the trade.
9: Oh, big secret. Something to upset apple cart?
1: You might say so, yes. Oh, by the way, hey boy, that pretty young lady who is...
9: Oh, yeah, she's still here and look plenty lonesome.
1: Oh. Now, let's see, was she blonde or brunette?
9: Huh?
1: Oh, well, it doesn't matter. Eat on, hey boy, and forget the papers tonight.

Have Gun, Will Travel. Created by Herb Meadow and Sam Rolfe, is produced by Norman McDonald and stars John Daner as Paladin, with Ben Wright as Hayboy. Tonight's story was written by Sam Rolfe and adapted for radio by John Dunkel. Featured in the cast were Jack Edwards, Jack Crucian, Virginia Christine, Olin Soleil, Roy Woods, and Vic Perrin. Hugh Douglas speaking.

0: I came here to tell you I'm not an executioner. It doesn't feel good to kill a man. Not a bit good. But your husband didn't leave me any choice.
1: Have Gun, Will Travel. Starring Mr. John Daner as Paladin. San Francisco, 1875, the Carlton Hotel, headquarters of a man called Paladin.
2: Sounds wonderful. And then, Mr. Paladin?
0: And then, perhaps a cordial for a nightcap.
2: I do believe I'll be looking forward to this evening a great deal, Mr. Paladin.
0: And I, too.
3: Mr. Paladin!
0: Oh, what?
3: I've been looking for you. I find you.
0: Hey, boy, your timing is abysmal.
3: Oh, thank you, Mr. Paladin, but credit must go to mailman. He just brings special delivery letter for you.
0: Excuse me, my dear.
2: What?
0: Oh, say, I'll meet you in the lounge later.
2: Well.
3: Oh, she in very high dungeon.
0: Dungeon?
3: Esau, that's what I say. Very high dungeon.
0: Dear Mr. Paladin, I need you for an important assignment immediately, and so forth. There's a $3,000 bonus for you upon completion. Something. I appreciate you seeing you at your earliest convenience, so... Very truly yours, E.J. Randolph, Coloma Bank. Coloma.
3: Oh, you there not long ago, yes?
0: Yes, about 2 months ago.
3: Oh, yeah. Here are your 2 tickets for opera tonight.
0: I'll take them back, hey boy.
3: Yes, what?
0: I'm leaving for Coloma tonight.
3: Oh, must be real big trouble to interfere with lady who was almost kissed.
0: And wire Mr. Randolph. Tell him I'm on my way.
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0: Coloma was a poor excuse for a town. It sat alone and awkward in the center of a dry, scorched plain with a few ranches stretching back towards the low mesas behind it. I'd been there before and I killed a man there. I didn't like the town, I didn't like the people, but Randolph had offered me a lot of money. I found him sitting behind his desk at the bank.
4: Well, Paladin, sure good to see you.
0: Hello, Mr. Randolph.
4: Sit down.
0: Thank you.
4: How about a little rye to cut the dust, huh?
0: Yeah, I don't mind.
4: Hey, didn't waste any time getting here.
0: And the distance between San Francisco and Coloma is shorter when there's a $3,000 fee involved.
4: Right to the point. That's what I like about you, Paladin. That's why I sent for you. Well, here's luck.
0: Thank you. So, what can I do for you, Mr. Randolph?
4: You did a job for John Griffin about 2 months ago. He hired you to bring back Steve Morrow. Remember him?
0: You don't forget someone you've killed.
4: Didn't mean any offense.
0: No, I'm not offended. Morrow tried to kill me. I had to kill him. Griffin wanted Morrow because Morrow had killed his son. What's that got to do with you?
4: Morrow robbed this bank before he killed that Griffin boy. He took $30,000.
0: I still don't see the connection.
4: Paladin, I've got to have that $30,000 back by the first of the month or I'll lose everything I own.
0: And you need help.
4: Yes. Yes, I need help. Badly. 15 years of hard work, building a business and a name for myself. Gone, just like that. Gone and signed over to John Griffin.
0: John Griffin? How does he figure in this?
4: He's the biggest depositor the bank has. He knows about the stolen money, and he's using that knowledge. He's given me notice that he wants to withdraw $30,000 on the first. If I don't have it, the deed to this building and most of the other property the bank owns will be signed over to him. And I don't have it, Mr. Paladin.
0: Well, then, that makes my job fairly easy.
4: Well, how's that?
0: Find Morrow's widow. She must have the money, or at least know where it is.
4: I don't think so. She's still living in that cabin up there on the mesa. Well, the sheriff and I have been up a dozen times searching the place, trying to talk her into telling us where it is. She hasn't got the money. If she had it, she'd have left Coloma and gone someplace else to spend it. Either that or at least paid up the back taxes on the farm.
0: Huh. I thought for sure Rose had that money.
4: Rose?
0: Steve Morrow's widow.
4: You mean Lucy Morrow. Her name's Lucy.
0: Oh. I'm going to check into the hotel and freshen up a bit.
4: And then what?
0: Ride out and talk to Lucy Morrow. Morning, Mr. Randolph.

0: Yes?
1: Good afternoon, Ms. Morrow. I'm Paladin.
0: Did you think I could forget you, Mr. Paladin?
1: No, I suppose not. I'd like to talk to you, if I may.
0: I'm going to work on the Rose Garden. You can talk there if you wish.
1: Yes, I noticed them as I rode up. They're beautiful.
0: They are. It's an eastern variety, Calinaris.
1: Oh. Must be rather difficult to grow them out here.
0: Oh, it's worth the trouble to have one lovely thing here. They were a present from Steve. He brought me some cuttings after one of his trips back east.
1: Why have you stayed on here?
0: Simple. There's nowhere else to go and no money to go with.
1: Your husband took $30,000 from the Coloma Bank. It's never been found.
0: This house was turned inside out. Do you think I'd be living here like this if I had $30,000?
1: Perhaps not.
0: I don't know anything about that money, Mr. Paladin.
1: I don't mean to bother you, Mrs. Morrow.
0: Why do you bother me, then? You knew this before you came out here.
1: I killed Steve. If it hadn't been me, it would have been somebody else, somewhere else. He was an outlaw, a killer. I suppose I wanted to come here and tell you that I'm not an executioner. I was bringing him in, and he went for his gun. Doesn't feel good to kill a man. Not a bit good.
0: I know you're not the kind to kill for the sake of another notch on your gun, but Steve was my husband. Please don't come back here again. Or if you have to, wait until I'm gone.
1: You're leaving?
0: Yes. They're auctioning the place for $276 back taxes. Oh, don't look so pained. I'll get along. Maybe it'll be best. Get out of here, Paladin. Leave me alone, please.
1: Good afternoon, Mrs. Morrow.
2: I'm a mean widow, kid.
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2: Lysol can do that?
3: And what's more, now besides regular Lysol, there's a new sweet-smelling pine-scented Lysol, and they're both out to get you.
2: Hey, was you ever a mean widow, kid?
3: One more remark like that, and I'll open this bottle of Lysol.
2: Help!
1: The Griffin Ranch was the same as it had been. Old, and solid, and well-kept. Run by a man who was old and solid and tough. A man who had lost one son by Steve Morrow's gun and had one son left. A man who could not forget or forgive.
4: Well, you look about the same, Paladin. Come on in, set a spell.
1: I'd just soon sit out here in the fresh air, Mr. Griffin.
4: Fine, fine. What brings you back to these parts?
1: $30,000.
4: Stolen money, eh? A lot of people like to get their hands on that. You ought to have a pretty good idea where it might be.
1: Why do you say that?
4: Well, you were the last person to be with that murdering fool. The way I had it figured, Morrow had the money with him when you killed him. I hear you've been living pretty high on the hog up in San Francisco.
1: Those are harsh words, Griffin.
4: Oh, no, no, don't get itchy. I was just only joshing. You wouldn't be back here if you had it.
1: Steve Morrow didn't have that money when I found him. And according to his wife, he didn't even have it when he left the farm.
4: Oh, you talked to her?
1: I just came from there.
4: Well, it takes a lot of nerve for a man to go up and talk to the wife of somebody he killed. Hey, you suppose Steve Morrow hid it on that farm of his?
1: Mr. Randolph and the sheriff searched it.
4: I know. Old Randolph's getting fidgety. A while back, he got the idea that Morrow buried the money up on the mesa. You never saw such digging and poking around. I swear the mesa's 10 feet shorter on account of it.
1: That farm adjoins your property, doesn't it?
4: Yeah. On the south. Why?
1: I hear it's up for auction. Should be worth at least a couple of $1,000 to you.
4: I'll get it for $276, the taxes.
1: Someone will outbid you at that price.
4: I don't reckon so, Paladin. Nobody else is going to bid on it. Those who can afford to bid on it don't have any use for that farm.
1: Randolph might have use for it.
4: Ah, that old pussyfoot. He wouldn't know how to plant potatoes.
1: He might know how to dig for stolen money.
4: Hey, tell me something, Paladin. You working for Randolph?
1: Maybe. Maybe not.
4: Yeah. You are working for him. I might have known. You know, I'd just as soon the money doesn't get back to the bank.
1: Oh?
4: I'd lose about $60,000 in holdings that belong to it. Those holdings will be mine come the first of the month. Well, that's not a pretty way to talk, but at least it's the truth.
1: I see. What happens to Randolph, then?
4: Out in the cold where he deserves to be. If I ran my ranch like he runs that bank, I'd have been out of business a long time ago.
1: Well, getting close to sundown, I think I'll be heading back to town.
4: No, Paladin, I hate to see a man like you working on the dark side of the fence. I thought you always roamed the green fields.
1: Which are the green fields, Griffin?
4: Mine are.
1: By the way, you buy that farm just for the taxes. Steve Morrow's widow won't get a cent.
4: Well, now, ain't that a downright shame?
1: She didn't kill your son, Griffin.
4: No, but her husband did. And all I hope is that his kin are gonna suffer on account of it. That's how I feel about Morrow and her.
1: Come in.
5: Paladin?
1: Well, Mr. Randolph.
5: You, make it a habit, staying up this late?
1: I do my best thinking when the town's settled for the night.
5: You've covered a lot of ground today. You're getting discouraged?
1: Did you come here to discourage me?
5: Yeah, there's a lot of territory between Coloma and the Mesa. Morrow could have hidden that money anywhere.
1: Not without telling his wife.
5: Now, since when does a killer stop to worry about his wife?
1: Randolph, whatever you want to say about Morrow, he loved his wife. He'd have wanted to make sure she was provided for him. Why, he even spoke about her when he was dying. His last words were, Rose, tell her that... Wait a minute. Tell her?
5: What are you talking about?
1: Randolph, that money's up there on the farm.
5: You mean she does have it?
1: She doesn't know it, but it's there.
5: Where is it, then? Why, we've torn that place apart.
1: You just didn't dig in the right spot. I'm going up there now and get your money. You wait here.
5: It's 1 o'clock in the morning.
1: And I'll be digging by 2.
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1: I dismounted at Lucy Morrow's. I thought I heard a horse nicker in a nearby clump of cottonwoods. I waited, but all was quiet except for the wind through the trees. Lucy Morrow was a light sleeper. She answered my second knock.
0: What do you want?
1: Put the shotgun down, Miss Morrow.
0: What are you doing here this time of night?
1: The money. It's here on the farm.
0: We've been through that before, Paladin. They ripped my place apart. Every floorboard, every inch of this cabin, the yard's full of holes. You saw it this afternoon.
1: I know, Mrs. Morrow, but...
0: The money isn't here. Look, this is my last night in the only home I ever had, and I don't mean to be bothered.
1: Mrs. Morrow...
0: Now get away from here before I blast that shirt right off your back.
1: You wouldn't have to leave tomorrow if I find the money.
0: I'm not wasting any more words with you.
1: Miss Morrow, In your rose garden, is there a bush not doing well?
0: Paladin, it's late and it's cold.
1: Answer me, is there?
0: Well, yes, there is one, but what's that got to do with the money?
1: Flowers need soil at their roots, Ms. Morrow, not gold.
0: What?
1: If you get me a shovel, I'll show you what I mean. You know, it took me a while to figure out that a dying man wouldn't call his wife Rose. Her name was Lucy. Ooh. Hold the lamp a little closer. I think we've got it. Now. Yeah, this is it. A leather bag from the Coloma Bank.
0: We'll open it.
1: Yeah.
0: Gold coins.
1: $30,000 worth.
0: Here in the rose garden all the time.
7: Drop that. Huh? Raise your hand.
0: What?
7: Come on. Do what I say. Good. Now just stand steady. All right, Cleet. Let's move in. Keep that light high, woman. So as we can see you both.
1: Lucy.
0: Yes?
1: When I say the word, throw that lamp at them high, eye level, then hit the ground fast. I'll say when.
0: All right.
1: Now.
7: No more. Don't shoot again.
1: Just stand easy, mister.
7: You shot him. You shot my boy.
1: I didn't have much choice.
7: Cleet. Cleet, boy. You hurt bad.
8: I'll be all right, Paul.
7: I'll get you for this, Paladin.
1: Don't try anything foolish, Mr. Griffin. You're already in enough trouble.
7: I'm in trouble.
1: Trying to hijack stolen money. Trespassing, attempted murder.
0: Paladin, there's someone coming.
1: Yeah, I heard him. I think it's Randolph.
7: Randolph?
1: He knew I was coming out here. He probably couldn't stand waiting in town. After all, the money belongs to his bank.
9: Paladin! Paladin, you all right?
1: Yes, we're all right. We're over here, Mr. Randolph.
9: Well, what happened? What was all the shooting?
1: Well, there was a little discussion as to who was going to get that bank's money. I won.
9: You mean you have the money? You found it, all of it?
1: I think so. Here.
9: Oh, good. Good, that's it right enough.
1: Now, in regards to my fee, Mr. Randolph.
9: Yes?
1: I want you to give it to Lucy.
0: What?
9: Lucy?
1: I think a woman ought to be able to keep her home if she wants to. At the auction tomorrow, you can decide whether you want to stay or leave this charming town.
0: Thank you, Paladin.
1: As for you, Griffin, get your boy back to your own ranch and bandage that leg of his. I don't think Lucy Morrow cares one way or the other what happens to you. Mr. Randolph wants to bring charges later. That's up to him. As for myself, I'm saying goodbye to Coloma for the last time.
10: Oh, you are back, Mr. Paladin.
1: And ready to see the city bright and shining?
10: Oh, best you go away. 2-3 more days, maybe.
1: Why should I?
10: Her.
1: Who?
10: Her. Her lady over there. He very unhappy when you will not take her to the opera.
1: Well, didn't you explain it was business?
10: Oh, yes, sir.
1: Important business?
10: Yes, sir, but her business more important to her, I think, Mr. Paladin. She maybe kill you, huh?
1: I hope not. Well, the best way is the direct way. Excuse me.
0: Hmm? Oh.
1: I hope you missed me. You did miss me. Oh. I have no other cheek to turn.
11: Then kindly turn yourself around and leave me alone.
1: I can hardly do that. You see, I've thought of nothing and no one but you. All this time.
11: Really?
1: Really.
11: Am I to believe?
1: You are to believe only that which will make you feel better, and me feel better, and both of us enjoy a lovely evening together. That, to me, would be a simple solution.
11: So?
1: Dinner?
11: Well...
1: Please.
11: You are a very convincing man.
12: 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Featured in the cast were Vic Perrin, Eleanor Tannen, and Joseph Kearns. Hugh Douglas speaking. 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

0: have gun, will travel. Starring Mr. John Daner as Paladin. San Francisco, 1875. The Carlton Hotel, headquarters of a man called Paladin.
1: Oh, I'm Mr. Paladin.
2: Yes, Mr. Laird?
1: In regard to that matter we were discussing this morning, well, I've given it a little thought and...
3: Mr. Paladin!
2: Excuse me, Mr. Laird. Over here, hey boy.
3: Oh, Mr. Paladin, a telegraph message come just now for you. Here.
2: Thank you.
1: As I was saying, Paladin, I've given the thing some thought, and while I must admit you drive a hard bargain...
2: Hey, boy, I want you to help me with my things. I'll be leaving.
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1: The telegram read, "Need you urgently. Barton Ranch, Three Rivers, California." That's all. But that was enough because it was signed Phyllis Thackeray. Three Rivers wasn't far, a hard day's ride. And as I rode through the spring morning, I thought about Dr. Phyllis Thackeray. Our trails had crossed just once, briefly, but I'd never forgotten her. A courageous doctor and a very special kind of a woman. It was near sundown when I rode up to the Barton Ranch house.

0: Yes?
1: My name is Paladin.
0: Oh, yes, come in. I'm Tom Barton. Dr. Thackeray asked me to send you the telegraph message.
1: Where is she?
2: We don't need you here, mister. Go on back to San Francisco.
1: Who are you?
0: This is my father. He owns this ranch.
1: I'm here to see the doctor. Where is she?
2: That telegram was a mistake. My son and I can handle things here.
1: I want to see Dr. Thackeray, and I want to see her now.
0: Now, wait a minute.
1: I'll give you just that, mister. 1 minute to show me that girl.
2: You walk into my house and get rough with me, and I'll have
0: now,
2: you...
0: Now, Pa, there's no reason for any fuss. Mr. Paladin just wants to see the doctor.
2: That's your way, isn't it, Tom? Back away from anything tougher than a stake. Fall over and play dead when the man tells you to.
0: That's not true, Pa. I just don't believe in fighting when there's no fight called for.
2: Nor at any other time.
1: Where is the doctor?
2: There, in the study.
3: Who is it?
1: Paladin.
3: Paladin. Just a moment.
4: Come in. Shut the door and bolt it. Paladin, my patient here is very sick, and it's contagious.
1: Are you all right?
4: I was vaccinated 2 years ago back east, but anyone can carry the germ. It's smallpox.
1: I see.
4: I should have said something in the telegram.
1: You afraid I wouldn't come?
4: Would you have?
1: I didn't have anything important to do.
4: Paladin.
1: And I've been vaccinated, too. Hello, Phyllis.
4: Hello, Paladin.
1: How long have you been here by yourself?
4: I guess I've lost count.
1: Any sleep?
4: Well,
1: You need rest. Sit down on that cot. Is that coffee hot?
4: Yes.
1: You take a half teaspoon of sugar, don't you?
4: You remember.
1: Lots of things. Here.
4: Thank you.
1: Why did you send for me?
4: To help me do my duty as a doctor. At the point of your gun, if necessary.
1: Uh-huh.
4: It's serious, Paladin. The man on the cot over there, Nate, was the chuck wagon cook on the roundup. They sent him back to the ranch when he got too sick to work. He could have infected every man in the outfit. I have to see that each one of them is vaccinated.
1: Well?
4: There's a supply of vaccine at Fort Landis, and I've sent them a telegraph message. But it'll be 3 days before it gets here. The men will be back in the morning.
1: 3 days? Can't they wait?
4: Those men have worked 6 months without a break. They have 6 months' pay coming. They'll be so anxious to get paid off and get into Stockton, they won't wait for anything.
1: Well, when you explain about the smallpox...
4: Well, that's the trouble. We have to keep that a secret. They'd run like rabbits if they knew.
1: You want me to keep them here?
4: Yes. Paladin, you'll have to.
1: All right, I'll do it.

0: I can. And Dr. Thackeray, you'll have to get some sleep.
1: Oh, no, I...
0: Come on. Lie down there. I'll cover you with this blanket.
1: But, Nate...
0: I'll watch, Nate. If there's any change, I'll call you. Now, come on. Settle down. Get some rest. I'll take over.

0: Be careful, you're going to land in a bathtub.
1: Who's driving this flying saucer, you or me?
0: Well, what do you see?
1: Oh, germs. Millions and millions of germs.
0: Sure, here on Earth, disease, germs, and viruses live in bathrooms.
1: Wait, here comes a lady. She's putting a dash of Lysol in with those suds, and she's mopping the floor. Wow, look at those germs and viruses drop dead.
0: Boy, are you stupid. I thought all Martians knew that Lysol brand disinfectant kills disease germs and many deadly viruses on contact. Disinfects from one cleaning to the next as nothing else can.
1: That's right. I remember my 7 grandmothers saying Lysol makes your favorite cleaner work better, including many that claim to sanitize.
0: I'm sorry you learned to speak English by listening to commercials.
1: And Lysol comes in regular or pine fragrance for as little as 29 cents.
0: How much is that Martian money?

0: Paladin. How's Nate?
1: He's no better. Dr. Thackeray thought you should know.
2: I should have got Nate off his place when he first come back.
1: I understand the men who were with him on the roundup will be back in the morning.
0: That's right.
1: And if he dies, there'll be no way of concealing the cause of death. There'll be a stampede from this ranch in all directions.
2: Let him go.
1: We can't. Every man allowed to leave this spread without a vaccination could be carrying death to who knows how many people.
2: That's the men. They're back early.
0: We're not going to be able to handle them, Pa.
2: Well, I'm going to try. You're back early, Fred.
3: Boys in a hurry to get paid off, Mr. Barton.
4: We're leaving come early morning.
2: Fred, why don't you come on in the house? Got to have a little talk before you go anyway.
3: Sure thing. I'll be back right after I get things put straight. You just get our pay ready meanwhile.
4: Come on, fellas.
2: Missy, you ain't going to be able to handle those men.
1: Look, they work for you. Which of you is going to give the orders to keep them here?
2: I didn't ask for this fuss.
1: Tom?
0: Fred Cooley's the range boss. It'd be a waste of breath talking to him. He'll do what he wants.
1: No, he won't. He'll do what he's made to do. What you tell him to do, Tom.
0: But Fred won't listen to me.
2: Tom, you went against my orders, getting that female doctor in here, keeping Nate on the place. You started this. Now let's see you try to finish it.
0: Now wait a minute, Pa.
2: This will be your ranch one day, son. You ought to be running it now.
1: He's right, Tom. Sooner or later, whoever is foreman will have to start taking orders from you. Nobody's going to stand by you with a gun for the rest of your life.
0: Yeah, I guess you're right. I'll try.
2: I hope he does it. He wasn't such a weakling.
1: Tom will be all right.
2: He's got no gumption. You gotta fight, Paladin. Talk's no good.
1: Barton, I've let my gun speak for me too many times. Believe me, words are better.
2: We'll see.
1: Hours passed, and Phyllis slept fitfully while I sat watching the sick man. The false dawn was just beginning to break when I heard the men coming up from the bunkhouse. I walked out into the front room. Barton sat in a chair by the dying fire.
2: They're coming.
1: Yeah, it's after 5:00.
2: Let's go meet them. Well, boys,
3: Mr. Barton, what about this here talk of Tom's?
4: I think you ought to apologize.
3: Steve Pauly here thinks Tom was serious about our not getting paid off this morning.
4: I ought to apologize.
3: Steve, just simmer down. I said Tom was funning with us. Who was right, Mr. Barton, me or Steve?
2: Where is Tom?
3: What about our money, Mr. Barton?
4: We want it now, don't we, boys?
3: We sure do. And that's how it'll be. There's a strong box in your study, Mr. Barton. You get our money out and ready now. We're riding out, sunup.
2: Cooley, you're talking to me now, not my son.
3: I know who I'm talking to.
2: Now, wait a minute.
3: I ain't waiting, not at all. Either you open that safe or we break it open right now.
2: You step up onto this porch, I'll put a bullet in you. Well?
3: You can't shoot us all, Mr. Barton. And that money is due us.
1: He said you're not going in there.
3: What's your business here, mister?
1: I'm just helping a friend.
3: All right. Sunup's in an hour. Gonna take me that hour to gather my gear together. Then I'm coming right back here for my pay and riding out. Don't try to stop me.
1: It's up to you.
4: You know something, mister? You're right. It is up to us.
3: Now, hold on, Steve.
4: I ain't gonna hold on for nobody. I don't figure to wait until sunup.
1: Don't be a fool. He's not hurt bad. A couple of you men get him back to the bunkhouse and take care of that arm.
3: We'll do just that, mister. And then we'll be back.
1: Phyllis?
5: Paladin, come in. I heard shots.
1: That's all right. How's your patient?
5: His pulse is steadier. Fever's no better, though. If he can only make it until daylight, he'll have a chance.
1: More quinine?
5: Not for a while.
1: Is there anything I can do for you, then?
5: Yes. Talk to me. Keep me awake.
1: Talk to you? That's not so easy anymore.
5: You've never had any trouble finding words.
1: Well, the words are easy enough. The words that don't count. But now, with you, it's different.
5: Is it, Paladin?
1: It's because we're the kind of people we are.
5: What kind of people are we, Paladin?
1: We're neither of us ready for marriage. You have to go on with your work because it's important to you and to the people who need you.
5: And you have to go on with your work because you're you.
1: Yes.
5: Paladin, I'm confused. Have you been proposing?
1: No. No, I've been explaining why I haven't proposed.
5: Oh. Well, it's flattering. I know there aren't many women to whom you feel it necessary to explain why you're not proposing.
1: This is the first time.
5: I believe it's time now for Nate's quinine.
1: Can I help?
5: No, I think... Paladin. He's better. His fever's dropped. I think he's going to live.
1: You've done your job well, Doctor. I hope I meet with as much success with mine.
5: You hear that? It's been a long night. Paladin. Good morning.
1: Good morning.
5: I'm glad, I guess.
1: Hmm?
5: That we're the kind of people we are.
1: Oh. Of course. For now. Well, you've got work to do. I'll see you later.
5: Where are you going?
1: Out front. I've got a little job to do at sunup.

0: 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Family comedy at its hilarious, warm-hearted best. You can be sure of one chuckle after another as you listen to the Daffy Diary of Mr. and Mrs. Piper and their small brood. The Pipers are prone to a peck of pretty pickles, which means for you, a peck of smiles. You'll enjoy hearing such longtime favorites as The Couple Next Door, The Romance of Helen Trent, Right to Happiness, Ma Perkins, The Second Mrs. Burton, Young Dr. Malone, and Whispering Streets. 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
1: It's almost sunrise, Barton.
2: Fred Cooley will be here. I know him.
1: I'll be waiting.
2: It's not for you to do. I don't like this, letting another man do my work or my son's work.
1: Where is Tom?
2: He's still out somewhere. I guess he just don't have what it takes. I'll have to handle this myself.
1: I'll be back. Tom? Tom!
3: Over here, Paladin.
1: Saddling your horse, what's the idea?
3: I guess you might say I'm figuring to run out.
1: Oh?
3: Paw's right. I can't face up to a fight. I tried to talk to the men. I did the best I could.
1: I know you didn't. What's more, you probably did as well as anyone could.
3: But I failed.
1: Tom, there's a rifle hanging on the wall in your house there. It's a symbol of an unfortunate truth. Sometimes talk has to be backed up with action.
3: Paw don't think too much of me.
1: He thinks you're a weakling, and he'll be sure of it if you run away. Your father's trying to give you a chance to prove yourself. This is going to be your ranch, Tom. Don't quit it.
4: Fallon! Tom!
3: Yeah, Pa?
4: Dr. Thackeray, she's hurt.
1: Come on. Where is she?
2: Over there. Tell you, he was half out of his mind. Come in the back door.
1: Phyllis. Phyllis. Who did this?
2: That study door was open. He seen Nate in there, and when he found out about the smallpox, he just went plumb loco. When I tried to stop him, he hit me with his six gun.
1: Who was it?
2: Dr. Thackeray. She tried to reason with him, but he was crazy scared. He hit her, knocked her down.
1: Who did?
2: Cooley. It was Fred Cooley.
1: Where is he?
2: Started on down to the bunkhouse. Said he was getting out of here.
5: Paladin, wait!
1: Cooley!
6: Go away, Paladin. I'm leaving this place fast.
1: Not now. What?
6: I'll beat you right down and run!
5: Paladin!
6: No.
5: Paladin, you're killing him! Paladin, that's... No! That's enough, Paladin. I'm telling you. And this rifle's going to back up my words. It's one thing to shoot a man, another to beat him to death. I'll put a bullet in you if I have to. I'll handle this.
1: All right. Yeah. All right, Tom. It seems like you've kind of taken over the running of things, doesn't it? Three days later, the courier from Fort Landis arrived with the vaccine. With this newfound authority, Tom had no trouble keeping the men in line. The iron hand in the velvet glove. On a rifle butt.
7: Are the men ready, Paladin?
1: As soon as you are, Doctor, they're lined up outside.
7: Their sleeves rolled up?
1: Mm-hmm. They don't quite know what to expect, but Tom's holding them there with a rifle. You know, you're quite a doctor.
7: When I became a doctor, I took an oath, which in part says, I will prescribe for the good of my patients according to my ability and my judgment. Draw your gun, Paladin, and bring him in.
8: Oh, Mr. Paladin, so happy to see you back.
9: Stay there, hey boy. Keep your distance.
8: What?
9: Keep your distance.
8: Something the matter, Mr. Paladin?
9: Faulty memory, that's all. If anyone asks for me, I'll be back in half an hour.
8: Oh, yes, Mr. Paladin. But where are you going?
9: I have an appointment to get a vaccination.

have gun, will travel. Created by Herb Meadow and Sam Rolfe, is produced and directed by Norman McDonald and stars John Daner as Paladin, with Ben Wright as Hayboy. Tonight's story was written by Stanley Silverman and Sam Rolfe and adapted for radio by Ann Dowd. Featured in the cast were Gene Bates, Sam Edwards, Harry Bartell, Lou Krugman, and Lawrence Dobkin. Hugh Douglas speaking. Join us again next week for Have Gun, Will Travel.

0: have gun, will travel. Starring Mr. John Daner as Paladin. San Francisco, 1875. The Carlton Hotel, headquarters of a man called Paladin.
1: Hey, boy.
2: Oh, yes, sir, Mr. Paladin.
1: Help me with these bags, will you?
2: Oh, yes, Mr. Paladin. Oh, you go away again so soon?
1: It seems Mr. Edgar Potts in Tucson needs my services.
2: Oh, yes, sir.
1: I know Mr. Potts. He is not a good man, but he's a rich one.
2: Oh, you will make lots of money, eh, Mr. Paladin?
1: Well, that's my plan. Look, hey, boy, this came up very suddenly. I've had to cancel my engagements for this week. Will you see that these notes are delivered?
2: Oh, yes, sir. Let me see. Missy Lily Clark, Kitty O'Connor, Adelaide Smith, Jesse Donahue, Francesca Valise, Mabel Hart, and Major John B. Culpepper.
1: Thursdays, I play chess.

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1: Glass of rye, bartender.
2: Yes, sir. There you are. Come in on the stage.
1: Yeah.
2: Figure to stay a while in Brotherton?
1: No, as soon as they get that axle fixed, I'm going on to Tucson.
2: Where are you from?
1: San Francisco.
2: Great little town, Frisco.
1: Yeah. Noisy in Brotherton. What's going on?
2: Well, now, wait till I get around there. We'll just go have a look-see.
3: Rewind, engine. We told you it was going
4: to
3: happen.
4: Now, you listen to me. You get rid of every head of that disease stock on your place, engine. We'll do more than keep you within your boundaries. We'll burn you out. House, hide, and hair.
2: I guess it ain't nothing. Might as well go back and finish your drink.
1: He shot that Indian's horse.
4: Now, you take that carcass away and burn it. Sickness enough without you savages bringing in more. Come on, Peavy.
1: Who are those men?
2: The one on the big roan's McNally. The other's Peavy, his foreman.
1: And the Indian?
2: Joe Whitehorse. He's got a little ranch, borders on McNally's spread.
1: I see.
2: He's an educated Indian. They're the worst kind.
1: Yeah, I'm sure of that. But why did he kill his horse? Rough him up like that?
2: I don't know. It ain't my problem, mister.
1: Where's the livery stable?
2: North end of town.

0: White Horse?
1: Yes?
0: My name is Paladin. This is my card.
1: Have gun, will travel. I see. Thank you, Mr. Paladin.
0: Not interested?
1: If I had money to hire you, I wouldn't be hiking 20 miles carrying this saddle. I would have another horse.
0: I happen to be going your way. Why don't you put your saddle over this other horse of mine? No obligation.
1: It is right to tell you, even if I had money, I would not hire you. I don't hold with men who follow the gun.
0: I agree, Mr. Whitehorse. It's not a practical business, but 20 miles is a long walk.
1: And this is a heavy saddle. I accept your kind offer, Mr. Paladin.

0: 150 prime, healthy cows. Now 10 are dead. The rest ready to fall. They keep losing weight, dying.
1: Has a veterinary looked at them?
0: I can't get him to come out and look. I am a mission Indian, educated Indian. I have few friends among my own people and fewer among yours.
1: Yes, I saw an example of that back there in Brotherton.
0: They don't want me in that town. I can't trade in the stores. I buy supplies through the man who runs the pharmacy. The only one who will admit that we are human. Wait, rein up, Mr. Pelletin. There. There ahead. My land.
1: Looks like land a man would fight for.
0: I paid for that land. I'm willing to fight. I don't know how. My father wore feathers in his hair. He lived in a tepee. He was at war with a white man, fighting for his way of life. When he saw he could never win, it broke his spirit, but it made him wiser. He sent me to the mission school, learned to live and think like a white man. He said that was the only way we could have a home in our land.
1: Three riders. You know who it is?
0: Wade. Peavy and two of his hands. The one who killed my horse.
1: Yeah.
2: So you got yourself another horse.
0: The one you shot cost me $40. You have to pay me for that.
2: You? You friends with him or just passing through?
1: You ask that like a man hoping for the wrong answer.
2: You working for an Indian?
1: He hasn't hired me yet.
2: You're half a mile from his boundary line. You aim to keep going?
1: I thought I might.
2: It ain't that simple, mister. You can ride in on that horse, but you try to ride out and he'll go down with a slug in his head. No animal comes off in that ranch. Yours or nobody's.
0: Mr. Pelletin, he means what he says. You saw that in town. You're going to lose two good horses. I'll walk the rest of the way.
1: You'll ride. You've used my horse for 15 miles, and I expect a man who's done that to rub him down and ask me to sit at table.
0: You will be most welcome.
2: All right, then. Ride on in. But you'll be sorry.
3: I was a teenage germ. That's right, I was a teenage germ living in a lovely scratch on the tile bathroom floor. I came in on a saddle chew, and then I moved to the floor. 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
3: We're looking for a new bathroom to live in. How about yours?

0: More coffee?
1: Oh, yes. Please, Mrs. Whitehorse.
0: So, you are a gunfighter, Mr. Paladin.
1: Well, Mrs. Whitehorse, I have a certain talent with weapons. When people in trouble need such a talent, I hire it out to them.
0: I see. Is a gunfighter expensive, Mr. Paladin?
1: I have expensive tastes.
0: Joseph, I like my home. I want to stay here. I think all we need right now is time.
2: Every day more stock dying. Quarantine around me, that means I must sneak off my own land
0: but
2: like a
0: But with time, Joseph, we can find out what is sickening our cattle. We can build a healthy herd. Joseph, if Mr. Paladin can scare them into leaving us alone...
2: I will not have that kind of thing, Martha.
0: But we must do something. Mr. Paladin, we do not have any money to pay you. But this is rich land. We will give you a part of it. If you will fight for your part and for ours.
1: I'll talk with these men. In the meantime, thanks for your hospitality.
0: It was our pleasure.
2: I'll walk out with you. Take care, Mr. Paladin. McNally is a violent man.
1: You told Peavy he'd have to pay you for that horse he shot. I don't mind taking over the debt. I'll trade you the horse you came home on.
2: Ah, that's a good horse. You cheat yourself.
1: Well, maybe I'll get Peavy to throw in something else of value.
2: Mr. Paladin, perhaps you won't understand. Men differ.
1: What do you mean?
2: When I walk out of my house onto my own land, gives me a good feeling. I love this place. It has given me pain. But there is something... This is mine. This handful of earth here. This is mine.
1: Certainly. It's just like a... Wait.
2: Hmm?
1: Your handful of earth there. Well, here. Put in this handkerchief. Here, in the handkerchief. Good.
2: I don't understand. Strange man, Mr. Paladin.
1: That's right, and I just had a strange notion. I'll see you again, Mr. Whitehorse. At the boundary of the Whitehorse Ranch, I dismounted to close the fence gate. The first rifle shot came high to my right. The second shot killed my horse. Both of them had come from somewhere in the brush behind me. I had an idea who had fired them, and I had a score to settle with.
3: Sure looks like you're afoot, don't it?
1: You did that shooting?
3: This here's the Indian boundary.
1: That's a bad habit you have, Peavy, killing horses.
3: I warned you.
1: I remember. Now I'll use your horse to take me into town.
3: You lay a finger on that bridle, you Indian. Look!
1: You can tell McNally what happened. He'll find me in town.

0: Is this the only pharmacy in town?
1: Oh, yes. My name's Reinhardt. What can I do for you?
0: You know the White Horses?
1: Oh, you mean our thieving, scalping, overeducated local Indian. I do. Oh, and before you say your piece, let me inform you that this is the only store in town that'll do business with them. And proud to say it. Now, what's on your mind?
0: Are you set up to make a chemical analysis, Mr. Reinhardt?
1: Chemical analysis? Son, I've got the most complete laboratory south of San Francisco, back there just gathering dust. Where's there a place for science in a town where they bury a chicken head by the light of the moon to get rid of warts? Let me tell you something, mister. McNally, he tells the citizens how to think. And speaking of the devil...
0: McNally? He's probably looking for me.
1: Oh, what for?
0: Here, take this.
1: What in tarnation do you want me to do with a clod of dirt?
0: Now, we're only supposing, Mr. Reinhardt. Run a test on this, and I'll talk to you later.
1: Okay, but it don't make any sense.
0: Gentlemen.
2: You pistol-whipped my foreman, steal his horse?
0: I disciplined your foreman, Mr. McNally. As to the horse, Peavy owed Joe Whitehorse for the one he shot. I took over the debt and settled it.
2: You working for Whitehorse? Kind of men are we breeding that takes wages from an engine?
0: I couldn't get a dollar out of him. He doesn't have one, that's why I'm here.
2: If you're not with the engine, what's on your mind?
0: I want to be hired.
2: We're doing all right.
0: You're wasting your time trying to starve Whitehorse out.
2: You don't have to starve. I offered to buy his place.
0: At a profit?
2: I offered him $10,000.
0: Why are you so anxious to own his land?
2: His land's good, and there's water, and I don't aim to raise my children next to some savage. Besides, he's aiming to let that cattle sickness spread over the whole range, wipe us all out on account of he hates us so.
0: Perhaps I can persuade him to sell.
2: How?
0: His willingness will increase in ratio to the size of my fee. How willing do you want him to be?
2: All right, you're hired. Get on out to his place.
0: First, you go to the bank and draw some money. I think White Horse would want to be paid off in cash.
2: That's a lot to trust you with.
0: Well, then you carry it. And carry an additional $2,000, Mr. McNally. My fee.
2: $2,000? How much money you think I have?
0: How much do you hate Indians? I have some business in the pharmacy here. Then I'll see you at the White Horse Ranch.
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0: He's waiting outside there, Mr. Whitehorse. You've already overtaxed his patience.
4: You didn't understand me, Mr. Paladin. I won't sell.
0: You can do a lot with that cash.
4: I won't be pushed off my land. I stay here.
0: I told McNally you'd sell.
4: Then you'd tell him you were mistaken.
0: And lose my fee.
5: Why do you ask my husband to do this thing?
0: Because it's my considered opinion he should sell to McNally.
4: And if it is not my opinion, if I say I stand up to that gun of yours...
0: I think that would make everything very uncomfortable.
5: We ask only to live in peace, to have a home to build for ourselves and for those who come after, and you... You are no better than the others.
4: Martha should not have done that, no matter what. Forgive her, Mr. Paladin. Martha carries our first child. She is upset.
5: What kind of a world have we to offer our child? Sign it, Joseph. Sign the paper. Here is ink, a pen. Give them their bill of sale. We will find some place to live in peace.
4: Yeah. You have earned your money.
0: I'll tell McNally he can come in and take possession.
5: Mr. Paladin, one day you will meet a gun faster than yours.
0: That's probably true, Mrs. Whitehorse. All right, McNally.
2: All set, huh?
0: All set.
2: Yeah, I got no respect for critters. Knows he ain't wanted, but hangs on anyway. In the old days, he'd be long gone by now.
0: You've made your point, Mr. McNally.
4: Here is your bill of sale, McNally. It is your ranch now.
2: And you got the money? That does it.
0: Not quite. Let's not forget. $2,000.
2: Oh, sure. See me in town.
0: I see you now, McNally.
2: Oh. Oh, well. Here.
0: Thank you.
2: White Horse, learn something from this business. You Indians have reservations all over the country. That's where you belong.
0: Mr. McNally is a man of deep prejudice.
2: And not soft about him, neither.
0: Ooh, anything but soft. If it hadn't been for your sickly stock, he'd have found another reason to starve you out.
5: He did not starve us out. It was your gun that drove us off our land.
0: My gun did you a favor, Mrs. Whitehorse. This land is useless. It's poisoned. Don't try to pasture cows here, McNally. They'll die.
2: Oh, get rid of that disease. I'll burn everything down to the dirt.
0: But you can't burn the dirt, and that's where the poison is.
2: You're crazy.
0: I had the soil analyzed. It contains a certain element that affects all vegetation. It's called molybdenum, if you want to investigate it.
4: On my land?
0: McNally's land. I remember that I'd seen this cattle sickness once before down on the San Joaquin Range.
2: So you knew this?
0: Suspected it. Mr. Reinhardt verified it.
2: If this is true...
0: It's true.
4: But then I cannot keep this money.
0: Oh, yes, you can.
2: You dirty lying cheat.
0: Good day, Mr. McNally.
2: Indian lover.
4: Mr. Paladin.
0: I'm sorry I had to do it this way, but it's difficult to conspire with an honest man. Mrs. Whitehorse, I want to leave this fee for Mr. McNally as a gift for your child who is yet to be born.
5: That is a great deal of money, Mr. Paladin. I cannot take it.
0: Oh, please accept it. For your child, with my apologies for this imperfect world we have to offer him, and my hopes for a better one in his lifetime.
5: Thank you, Mr. Paladin.
6: Oh, Mr. Paladin, welcome.
0: Hello, hey boy.
6: Did you serve the most unworthy but very rich Mr. Potts?
0: No, I was delayed, and when I got to Tucson, Mr. Potts was dead. His wife shot him.
6: Oh, then you don't make lots of money. Your whole trip be wasted, eh? Too bad.
0: Not at all, hey boy. On the contrary, I found it quite rewarding.
6: Oh, you have someone wait for you upstairs in room.
0: Oh, well now.
6: Yes, Major John B. Culpepper. It's Thursday. Remember?

Have Gun, Will Travel. Created by Herb Meadow and Sam Rolfe, is produced and directed by Norman McDonnell, and stars John Daner as Paladin, with Ben Wright as Hayboy. 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Featured in the cast were Lawrence Dobkin, Harry Bartell, Lillian Byam, Joseph Kearns, Edgar Barrier, and Barney Phillips. Hugh Douglas speaking. Join us again next week for Have Gun, Will Travel.

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You call it an accident. I say it was murder.

0: have gun, will travel. Starring Mr. John Daner as Paladin. San Francisco, 1875. The Carlton Hotel, headquarters of the man called Paladin.
1: Oh, Mr. Paladin, glad to have you back.
2: Thank you. My key, please.
1: Of course. Well, it's been quite a while since we've seen you, about 3 weeks, I dare say.
2: About that. And my mail, please.
1: Of course. I don't believe I remember you being away for this long at any one time. Here you are, sir. It must have been quite an extensive trip.
2: Yes, it was. Would you have Hayboy bring my bags up?
1: Oh, Hayboy is no longer with us, but I'll see.
2: Hayboy is no longer here.
1: That's right. His employment terminated, a week ago today, as a matter of fact.
2: Terminated? Why?
1: I don't know, sir.
2: Did he get another job somewhere?
1: I don't really know.
2: Well, he must have given an excuse for leaving.
1: The Carlton automatically gave him a release when he didn't show up for 3 consecutive days.
2: Did it ever occur to the Carlton that he might be ill?
1: Well, after all, it isn't our responsibility.
2: Has anyone seen him?
1: Really, Mr. Paladin, it isn't that important. These people are very easily replaced. I assure you the Carlton will continue to give you the same excellent service that we've all...
2: I've just had an example of your excellent service.
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2: Hey Boy didn't leave a message for me with anyone at the hotel. And it was unlikely that he would quit his job without an explanation, unless something was wrong. 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San Francisco was heavy with fog when I arrived in Chinatown for a visit with Mr. Chung, the owner of Mandarin Galleries.
3: Welcome to the Mandarin.
2: Good afternoon, Mr. Chung.
3: Mr. Paladin, I did not recognize you at first. I trust each dawn has brought you a day of success.
2: And each dusk, a night of contentment.
3: Your visit is most fortuitous. Only yesterday, I received several new pieces from Canton. I am sure they will be of great interest to you.
2: Oh, beautiful workmanship. The case is teak wood, isn't it?
3: Yes. And the chessmen are of ivory.
2: Oh, exquisite. Exquisite. But right now, Mr. Chung, I'm afraid all I want is some information.
3: I hope I may be of service.
2: I'm looking for Hayboy, Kim Chang.
3: I have not seen my nephew, Kim Chang, for several days.
2: Mr. Chung, Hayboy is a friend of mine. Is he in any kind of trouble?
3: He spoke to you, perhaps, of his brother, Kim Sung.
2: Yes, he did mention that his brother was coming to the United States.
3: His passage and entry permit was arranged by a railroad company.
2: And I suppose Kim Sung signed a contract to repay the railroad by working for them on a construction crew.
3: Many of our people have come here this way.
2: Uh-huh.
3: Mr. Paladin, I have in my pocket 2 letters. Kim Chang, whom you call Hey Boy, left them with me for safekeeping. The first one is from his brother. If you would like, I will translate it for you.
2: Yeah, please.
3: The first part is of no importance. But this. The head man, Travis, cheats us of our wages. gives us less food than is our right. Because we are Chinese, he thinks we will do nothing. Last night, when I spoke to him in protest, I was beaten. I am afraid now to stay here. I am afraid Travis will kill me as a lesson to the others. Please, my brother, you must help me. That is all.
2: May I see the letter?
3: It is in Chinese.
2: No, I just want to see the postmark. Coldwater, Utah. Is this where Hey Boy's gone?
3: He left 10 days ago when he received this other letter from the railroad company. You may read it for yourself. Under the circumstances, Mr. Paladin, I am surprised the letter would include regrets.
2: Signed Maury Travis, section superintendent. He doesn't explain the accident or even tell where Kim Sung is buried. Why did Hey Boy go to Coldwater alone, Mr. Chung?
3: When it is hurt, even the most gentle kitten will have the fury of a tiger.
2: But still only the strength of a kitten. May I keep these letters for a while?
3: There is something you can do to help him, Mr. Paladin.
2: I can try to keep Hey Boy alive, Mr. Chung. Four days' ride from San Francisco brought me to a tiny settlement on a huge plateau, shadowed by a crouching mountain peak. The railroad superintendent's office, Coldwater Division, was a small frame shack with a porch some 3 steps above a dirt road.
4: Looking for somebody?
2: Mr. Travis.
4: You found him. Come on in. Getting chilly, ain't it?
2: Yeah, it is.
4: Always does this time of the afternoon. What can I do for you?
2: My card.
4: Have gun will travel wire paladin San Francisco. What does all that mean? I don't understand.
2: You're a target, Mr. Travis.
4: Oh?
2: Someone intends to kill you. I'm offering my services as a bodyguard.
4: Why would anyone want to kill me?
2: We all have enemies, some we're not aware of. I'm sure you're no exception.
4: Well?
2: You remember a Chinese boy by the name of Kim Sung who was killed in an accident here not long ago?
4: Yeah, I remember.
2: I have a letter here that claims it was not an accident.
4: Well, let me see that. This could be a Chinese laundry ticket for all I know.
2: I assure you it is not. I'll take that back if you don't mind.
4: Well, sure.
2: Now, this letter was sent to the dead man's brother and claims that it was not an accident. Now the brother wants revenge.
4: His brother, Kim Chang, a little fella?
2: That's right.
4: Well, I got news for you, Paladin. I don't need to hire a gun to protect me against a coolie. I've already met up with that little China boy, and I'm still alive and kicking.
2: And the China boy?
4: He's in jail. A crazy fool came at me with a knife. If the sheriff hadn't stuck his nose in, he'd be in his grave.
2: I'm sorry I bothered you, Mr. Travis.
5: Doctor, will you psychoanalyze me?
6: Well, what seems to be the problem?
5: I'm a germ, a bathroom germ, and they're the most unwanted kind, you know. Spread disease and cause bathroom odors.
6: Go on.
5: Well, my mother and father abandoned me at a very early age.
6: Oh?
5: Yes, you see, even germs hate germs. 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
5: 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A doctor, where are you going?
6: To see a psychiatrist.
5: But why?
6: Who ever heard of a germ talking?
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2: After convincing the sheriff that I was a friend of his only prisoner, he led me back to a cell where Hey Boy was lying on a mattress on the floor, apparently asleep. The sheriff said he was weak because he refused to eat, and that he had gotten the bruises on his face and arms in the fight with Travis. At my request, he left me alone with Hayboy.
4: All right, Paladin, but I'll have to lock you in.
2: All right. There. Hayboy. Where are my cigars? Huh? My newspapers.
8: Oh, Mr. Paladin.
2: Hello, Hayboy.
8: Mr. Paladin, it is much surprised to see you here.
2: Yeah, they're a long way from San Francisco.
8: Oh, yes, many miles of sorrow.
2: I know. Mr. Chung told me about your brother.
8: We were to be together again after all these years. Now my brother is dead and the man who killed him lives and goes unpunished. This is not right.
2: Keep your voice down. We don't know who can hear us.
8: Yes, sir.
2: Now, hey, boy, are you sure that it was not an accident?
8: Oh, yes, sir, I'm sure. Travis struck my brother with a club, and then he made it appear an accident. He threw a load of timbers off a flat car onto his body, and two of the men who worked with Kim Sung saw it happen.
2: Why didn't they tell the sheriff? With two witnesses, Travis could be brought to trial.
8: Oh, who would take the word of Chinese against a white? Somehow, his punishment will come at my hands.
2: It won't work. Even if he doesn't kill you, if you should kill him, you'd be arrested for murder.
8: Why, either way, it's something I must do. Mr. Paladin, you come to take me out of jail?
2: I'm afraid I can't do that until we clear the charges against you. Mm. Hey, boy, tell me the names of the two men who witnessed your brother's murder.
8: Oh, no, I'm sorry. I took oath to never repeat their names. It is for their protection. Please understand, I cannot break my pledge, not even to you.
2: Yeah, I understand, hey, boy.
8: But I will tell you, they work in a crew under a man named Brady.
2: Yeah, I saw Brady this afternoon.
8: Oh, yes, he a mean, very strong, he like a bull. He helped Travis throw the railroad ties on my brother's body.
2: Hey, boy, I'm going to tell the sheriff to fix you some supper, and you eat it.
8: Oh, you saw me, Sir Paladin. I eat it.
2: Good. I'll be back to see you in the morning. Brady's labor crew was huddled on the ground around a battered kettle that bubbled over a small fire, eating a watery stew out of tin plates. They hardly looked up as I approached. One of you speak English? Somebody must understand. Well, I'm sure you all remember Kim Sung. Two of you saw what really happened to him.

0: What are you doing here?
1: Talking to some of my friends.
0: Your friends? Clear out.
1: Not until I'm ready.
0: I said get out of here.
1: Put that axe down. I'll go when I'm ready.
0: Now I said...
1: You're good with that axe, but not good enough.
0: I don't know who you are, but I'm going to tear your head off.
2: Now, if any of you men have anything to say, speak up now. I want to help you. Which of you spoke up before Brady came in? All right. If you change your mind, I'll be with Travis.
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1: Two of the immigrants could step forward and free Hayboy, but they were afraid. Afraid of the foreman Brady and his boss Maury Travis. Men died quickly and quietly on the Coldwater Railroad Division. I went to Travis's office, but he wasn't there. I decided to wait. After three hands of solitaire, he returned.
4: What are you doing in my office, Paladin?
1: I'm playing solitaire.
4: I want to know what you're doing here. First you tell me somebody's trying to kill me, then you get one of my crews all riled up, and now you beat up my foreman. Let's have it straight. What do you want?
1: I told you this afternoon. Job. But since you've decided to wear a gun, you seem to be fully prepared to take care of yourself. I assume my services are unnecessary.
4: Your services include nosing around and what doesn't concern you?
5: Hey, Travis. I told you your men could have the freedom of the town as long as they didn't start any trouble.
4: What are you talking about, Sheriff?
5: That Chinese work gang of yours. They just broke into jail. Took your friend out with them, Paladin.
4: Why'd you stop them?
5: 45 men with crowbars and pickaxes?
1: Where'd they go?
5: They're heading straight for this office.
1: You suppose they're looking for someone in particular, Travis?
4: Sheriff, I want protection.
5: If you think I'm going to try facing down a bunch of Chinese armed with picks, you're crazy.
4: All right, then me and my men will stop them.
5: Most of your boys are at the saloon in town.
4: I know that. I was with them till I heard what Paladin did to my foreman. I'll round them up.
1: How are your men going to stop 45 rebel laborers, Travis?
4: With shotguns, Paladin. I'll kill everyone who... No.
6: Sheriff.
1: What's the matter, Travis? You see a ghost out there?
6: They're standing out in front. All of them. Just staring at me. Just staring, Paladin. You gotta help me. You say they're your friends. Maybe they'll listen to you. Go out there and talk to them. You said you wanted a job. All right, then. I'm hiring you.
1: All right. First, there's a matter of my fee. $500 in advance.
6: $500?
1: And in hard cash on the line now.
6: All right. All right, I won't argue with you. The money's in the safe. I'll get it.
5: That gun comes high, Paladin.
1: Yes, it does, Sheriff. His hide isn't worth that much, but I'm going to use the money to help heal some scars Travis left on a friend of mine. Looking at it that way, it hardly seems enough.
6: Here. Here you are. $500 in gold.
1: Put the bag on the table, Travis.
6: Yeah.
1: I'm going out to talk to your friends. Hey, boy.

0: Tell the men to go back to camp.
1: Please stay out of the way, Mr. Paladin.
0: You're not taking Travis.
1: Mr. Paladin, forgive me for what I say to you, but please understand. You are my true friend. We do you no harm, but you must stay out of the way. Travis killed my brother. He cheated these here men. He will be punished.
0: Not by you. You're in the United States now, hey boy. You live by American law.
1: American law is for whites, not Chinese.
0: The law is for everybody. The color of your skin doesn't make you any different. While you're in this country, you'll not only obey the law, you'll get its protection, and you'll get justice.
1: American justice will not bring back Kim Sung.
0: Neither will another murder. Believe me, hey boy, if he's guilty, I want Travis punished as much as you do. But I promise you, I'll shoot the first man who lays a hand on him.
1: Mr. Paladin, this man Sang will tell you who killed my brother.
2: Him killed Kim Sung. Travis!
3: Now, wait a minute.
0: That's proof for you, Sheriff.
4: It is.
5: You tricked me, Paladin.
0: I wouldn't go for that gun, Travis. I'd hate to cheat the hangman.
5: Tricked me and took my money.
0: And gave you excellent service. You hired me to protect you, to save your life, and I have. You'll be perfectly safe. In jail.

0: Come in. Hey, boy.
1: Oh, Mr. Paladin, I thought you made, like, breakfast in your room this morning.
0: Oh, wonderful. Come in.
1: Yes, sir.
0: It's good to have you back, hey, boy.
1: Oh, I have you to thank. Manager say you would leave hotel if I did not come back to job, so here I am, same uniform.
0: What's the package on the tray?
1: Oh, this package for you.
0: Oh?
1: Yes, sir. You open it now?
0: Oh, yes.
1: These are my uncle, Mr. Chung. Very grateful for all you did. We used the money you give us from Travis to bring my brother back to San Francisco for a proper Chinese burial.
0: Oh, why? It's the chess set I admired at the Mandarin.
1: Yes,
0: beautiful. Thank you. And my thanks to your uncle, Mr. Chung. How about a game of chess?
1: Oh, later perhaps, but now I must go sort mail for a new desk clerk.
0: New desk clerk?
1: Yes, sir. Someone registered a strong complaint against old one.
0: Someone did, huh? Well, what do you know about that?
1: Yes, sir. Very mysterious. Desk clerk go, a new one hired today. Very mysterious.
0: It's nice to be back.

Have Gun, Will Travel. Created by Herb Meadow and Sam Rolfe, is produced and directed by Norman McDonald, and stars John Daner as Paladin, with Ben Wright as Hayboy. Tonight's story was written by Albert Alley and adapted for radio by Frank Michael. 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

0: have gun, will travel. Starring Mr. John Daner as Paladin. San Francisco, 1875. The Carlton Hotel, headquarters of a man called Paladin.
1: You will not change your mind, Mr. Paladin? You still go?
2: I'm afraid so, hey boy. Oh, by the way, send a dozen long-stemmed roses to Miss Julie Parker. And regrets.
1: Oh, do not go there, Mr. Paladin. Please.
2: Why not? Why does this trip bother you so much?
1: Oh, I read a newspaper. Monster at Moon Ridge. Lady bewitched by apparition. No, please, do not go there, Mr. Paladin.
2: I've already been hired and accepted. I'm leaving right away.
1: Oh, then... let me... please?
2: What have you got in that jar?
1: Please? Here. Dragon tooth powder.
2: Dragon tooth?
1: Yes, sir. One here, and one here. Keep you from harm. Dragon's tooth powder, very powerful protection.
2: Your new country has a better formula for destroying superstition, hey boy. Equal parts of reason and daylight. But I thank you for the friendship behind the thought.
1: Then you go. You see Mr. Vito Bella?
2: That's right, Vito Bella, Bowtown, California.
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2: The Indians have a name for the high mountain lands back of Placerville. They call it Shadow Ground. Indians have a way of seeing things in the shape of a piece of land that no white man can see, so they always bypass it. They didn't like the thunder that boiled up against the peaks and rolled down the canyons. But then the Indians had little use for gold and silver, and the white men did. And the white men built their town where a teepee village might have been, close to the top of Moon Ridge. It was after dark, and the sky was heavily overcast when I pulled up in front of the sheriff's office in Bowtown.
3: Hold it right there.
2: What? I'm looking for the sheriff.
3: That's me. Who are you?
2: My name is Paladin.
3: Riding in at night with black horse and black trail clothes? I'm surprised you didn't get your head shot off.
2: Well, do you have to hold that gun on me?
3: Come on in.
1: Who's he, Dan?
3: He's a hobgoblin, ain't you heard?
1: Oh, you smart.
3: This is Jake Kelly, Mr. Paladin. He carries silver bullets in his gun.
2: Really?
3: Claims something grabbed him on top of Moon Ridge one night. Sit down, and I'll pour you some coffee.
2: Thanks.
1: Where are you from, Mr. Paladin?
2: San Francisco.
1: Oh, that's a long way.
4: Are you the fellow Vito said he was in for? About Emily?
2: He wants to know what's bothering her. I'm going to try to find out.
1: Well, I'll tell you what's wrong with Emily.
4: She's hexed.
1: That's what. And you'd know I'm talking true, Dan, if you'd ever ride up there and see her yourself.
3: Sheriff's got to stay around town. Now, you know that.
1: Oh, you ain't set foot out since the time your posse got scattered.
3: No, that was a little accident. A few horses run away and folks build it into something big. There ain't nothing up there.
1: Oh, Miss Paladin, I was as far from it as I am from you. I seen it. Half man, half bear. Yeah, ooh, and footprints this long. Human at one end, claws at the other.
2: Well, I guess I'll have to see them, too.
1: Boy, don't believe me. All right. When you get to that Bella place, you ask Emily Bella what carried her off, Yeah, but you don't ask Dan here, no, yeah. He's sheriff. And if he admitted there was something up there, he'd have to go on out after it.
3: Get out of here, Jake. Now go on.
1: Yeah.
3: Crazy old coot.
2: Sheriff, is there anything valuable up there? Minerals? Grazing lands? Any reason for someone to scare people away?
3: No. Formation ain't right for gold or silver. Indians didn't want it. Said it was full of spirits.
2: You know, a short time ago, I was feeling superior to a Chinese friend of mine when he sprinkled dust on my coat. I forgot that he came by his superstitions honestly, that he learned them from the cradle. I can't find the same excuse for you, Sheriff.
3: Well, I ain't superstitious.
2: Why the mistletoe above your door?
3: Oh, that. Forgot it from Christmas, I guess.
2: There's an old belief that it wards off evil spirits.
3: All right, Paladin. The Bella place is north out of town. The last house on the way to Moon Ridge country.
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2: The Bella place was run down and listless, with a small light gleaming in the window, and the figure of a woman seated on the porch steps, a young woman, dark, plain, no shoes or stockings, long hair, and the most vacantly staring eyes I have ever seen. Good evening. Miss Emily Bella?
5: It's dark.
6: Yes?
2: Oh, Mr. Bella?
6: Yes?
2: My name is Paladin.
6: Oh. Mr. Paladin. Call me... Oh. Memento, please. Emily. No, you promised you'd tell Papa when you stepped outside. Remember, it's cold here. And when a visitor come, a big girl says what, huh?
5: How do you do?
2: How do you do, Emily?
6: It's very good. Now you come in the house with us, huh? Emily, you can go to your room. A dozen years ago, there was in this valley an epidemic. Took my wife, almost my daughter.
2: I'm sorry.
6: Afterwards, Emily's body grew, but her mind... She remains a child. Wine?
2: Please. Yeah. Well, this epidemic, what was it?
6: Oh, we don't know. No doctors here. There was a young boy who was affected the same way. People treat him like an animal. They call him names. They kick him. Until his mother, she took him away. I saw I have to leave too, bring Emily here, far from the town. The land here is... It's no good, but we manage.
2: Those dolls are hers?
6: See, she is of an age where toys are pleasant.
2: She's fortunate to have you as a father.
6: I think she's fortunate in other ways. Maybe you don't know what I mean, huh?
7: Perhaps I do. There's nothing shocking, ugly about remaining a child. At the best age of all, their world is wonderful, mysterious, half real, half make-believe. The world you and I live in, Mr. Bella, is not always as pleasant.
6: I think you're a wiser man, Mr. Paladin. We drink. Salute.
7: Salute. The newspaper said Emily was this way because of shock, some unusual experience.
6: A spell cast by the monster of a moon ridge.
7: Well, since that story is untrue, why do you want to pay me $200, Mr. Bella?
6: Your telegram has said $500.
7: You haven't answered my question.
6: Mr. Paladin, there is something on Moon Ridge. It took Emily away from me for a week, and she wishes to go back to it. I don't want to lose my daughter.
7: Go on.
6: Well, that week I search for her. I find her prints and other prints which I will not describe because...
7: Half bear, half man.
6: Well, you have heard, huh? Now, she will not tell me, even her father, what kept her there. But she was not harmed.
7: She wishes to return to this
6: yes,
7: thing?
6: Yes. She has tried twice to run away.
7: Then I think it's time you let your daughter go back to Moon Ridge, Mr. Bella.
6: What?
7: The three of us will leave first thing in the morning. The morning was dark and foreboding with the threat of rain in the air. Low clouds hung over the peaks and in the valleys, twisting the trees into gnarled shapes and making the rocks grotesque and sudden to come upon. All very unreal. But the track we came across on the top of Moon Ridge late that afternoon was real enough.
6: Half a man, half a bear, huh?
7: Maybe.
6: Emily. No, Mr. Paladin, be honest with me, please. What make this print?
7: I don't know, Mr. Bella.
6: No, it's going to be dark less than an hour. Hey, what is that?
7: I'd say it was a bear.
6: Emily!
5: Wait!
6: Emily, come back! Paladin, she going down the canyon.
7: You follow with the horses. I'll try to catch her. The canyon walls were steep and rocky, and it made the climb down them treacherous. By the time I was standing on the floor of the canyon, darkness was coming overhead. I walked toward what I thought might be the head of the canyon, only to find a wall of granite blocking my way. But no Emily. No sign of Bella. No way out. But something. Something watching me. Something old, bent in tattered clothing, witch-like in the quick look I had, then gone suddenly. You come back here. All right. I know whoever you are. Listen to this carefully. I have a gun. I'm not going to be frightened away. Are you there? Can you hear me? Now, I warn you that I'm going to... When I regained consciousness, I was inside an old mine shaft, a chain on my leg, minus guns. A very real-looking bear was chained across from me. There, in the dim light filtering back from the opening of the mine shaft, I saw something moving slowly toward me. Something which seemed only half-human. Something old and horrible. I waited there, quiet, as the thing came closer. What do you want with me?
8: Leave while you can.
7: She had dropped a small sledgehammer before she turned and left. It took me the rest of the night to pound out the connecting pin so that I could remove the shackles from my leg. Outside it was morning. Bright and clear.
9: Paladin!
7: Bella! Over here!
6: I've been riding all night. You seen Emily?
2: No.
6: Here, I found your gun and a belt, Paladin.
2: Oh, thank you very much.
6: I didn't know what to do. I half expected to find your body.
2: Now, let me ask you something, Bella. Has anyone ever been hurt in Moon Ridge country here? Actually, physically injured?
6: No.
2: Only frightened?
6: Yes.
2: I've been frightened, too, but I'm not hurt. Bella.
6: Hmm?
2: I think I know where Emily is.
6: Where?
2: I would say up there.
6: Huh?
2: Beyond that cliff that backs the canyon.
6: The cliff?
2: Possibly a meadow behind there.
6: Oh. The trail would be worse than in Sicily. That would frighten a bad rider.
2: And with a little clever discouragement, even a good rider. Come on.
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2: It was a steep trail, but a worthwhile one to follow because at the end of it, there was a meadow brilliant in the high sunlight, and there was a house with a fireplace and smoke coming from a chimney. Not very mysterious at all.
6: Hey, someone living up here.
2: Very comfortably, I'd say.
6: Paladin, look there, across the meadow. Emily, my Emily.
2: Wait.
6: No, wait for what? She may be hurt.
2: Does she sound like she's in trouble, Bella? Look. There's a boy with her. Do you recognize him?
6: Maybe. It could be Maria's boy, the one I told you who was afflicted like Emily.
2: Yes, the mother and son, the ones they ran out of town.
6: Yes. I think it's time that we visit her, huh?
8: There's no need.
6: Marie?
8: Yes, I watched you two climb the trail up there. You have no respect for witches.
2: But I have a great deal of respect for a clever woman.
8: So, where else could I take my son? I had no money. I had to find a place where people wouldn't ridicule him.
2: Mr. Bella suffered from the same things.
6: See, and once we were old friends, Murray. You should have had faith in me.
8: Well, I should have sent her away the first time she wandered up here, but it's just so good to see children happy together.
2: The soil is good up here?
8: Better than below.
6: Hmm?
8: More sun and more water. Why talk of it?
6: Why not?
8: Because there's always a man somewhere who won't scare off, like this one.
2: I'm sorry.
8: Materialize an apparition on a broomstick in front of him, and he'll ask it to sweep the floor. The monster footprints I made, half mine, half a bear's, they meant nothing. I've run out of tricks. I've moved before. We can do it again.
2: Why move?
6: See, why move, huh? If I lived here, there would be no man-bear track, no cave to put foolish men in and then release him to run frightened, shouting foolish things. I think since I am a man, there would be a gun in my hand and friends would be welcome, others would not.
8: If a man has something to say, he comes right out and says it.
6: Yes, well, Maria, I think perhaps I like your land.
2: And I think I'll be going. I'll expect $200 to be placed in my San Francisco account, Mr. Vella. And I suspect that you got more than you bargained for.
6: But you will get what you bargained for, Mr. Paladin, $500.
8: You have to ride through town, I suppose, and talk to the sheriff?
2: No. Ignorant and prejudiced people like to be deceived, and they deserve it when they are. Why confuse them with the truth?
1: Oh, Mr. Paladin, you back safe all in one piece.
2: And glad to be back, hey boy.
1: Was it bad?
2: Oh, bad for people who believe in witchcraft. Any messages for me?
1: Oh, yes, sir. Many messages. Let me see. Lady send note and say you call on her when you come back.
2: Uh-huh.
1: Another lady send servant over and tell you not to call on her when you get back.
2: What else?
1: Is all.
2: Well, in that case, tell me the name of the lady over there, hey boy.
1: Oh, yes, sir. It's Miss Romero from Spain. Uh-huh. Very new in this country.
2: Thank you. Miss Romero?
5: Why, yes.
2: My name is Paladin. May I be of service to you?
5: Service, senor?
2: Si. It is the custom for a gentleman to offer his services to a lady in this land.
5: Oh? What kind of services?
2: Any kind the lady wishes. Dining in fine restaurants, the theater, the opera. Perhaps a carriage ride to historical points of the city. Your heart names it.
5: I like these customs, senor. But isn't such a relationship fraught with possibilities?
2: It is, senorita. All kinds of possibilities. Shall we begin with the possibility of dinner this evening?

Have Gun, Will Travel. Created by Herb Meadow and Sam Rolfe, is produced and directed by Norman McDonald, and stars John Daner as Paladin, with Ben Wright as Hayboy. Tonight's story was written by Gene Roddenberry and adapted for radio by John Dawson. Featured in the cast were Lawrence Dobkin, Virginia Christine, Jess Kirkpatrick, and Gene Bates. Hugh Douglas speaking. Join us again next week for Have Gun, Will Travel.

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0: have gun, will travel. Starring Mr. John Daner as Paladin. San Francisco, 1875. The Carlton Hotel, headquarters of a man called Paladin.
1: Let's see. Here.
2: You're drinking, Mr. Paladin?
1: Mm-hmm.
2: Hey, boy, bring you brandy.
1: Mm. Oh, thanks. Set it down.
2: Yes, sir.
1: Well, do you want me to read it to you?
2: Oh, I beg your pardon.
1: I should think so. Reading over a guest's shoulder is hardly the proper behavior for an Oriental gentleman.
2: You go?
1: Go where?
2: Well, newspapers say. Blood feud rages in New Mexico. 38 men already die. Job for you, Mr. Paladin?
1: Maybe so, hey boy. We'll see. Violence flared again in Wren-Sebree feud when Juan Carlos Morita killed James Sebree in a gunfight. Morita, a notorious killer, had hired his gun to the Wren faction.
2: Mr. Paladin make money. One side hire Morita's gun, other side hire Mr. Paladin's gun.
1: Hey, boy, you've sold me. Guess you better send a wire.
2: Yes, sir, Mr. Paladin. Right now.
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1: It was late afternoon when I rode into the New Mexico town, but the summer sun was still merciless, reflecting off the adobe buildings. The dirt street seemed almost deserted. The town was motionless, except for something that swung slowly from a jerry-built scaffold in the middle of the street. It was a hangman's noose. And beneath it lay the body of a dead man.
3: Raise him. I said get him up.
1: I never argue with a shotgun.
3: That's better. This him, Mr. Sebree?
4: Where till I get a look at him? No. He's not Morita. Let him put his hands down.
1: You, John Sebree?
4: That's right.
1: How long has that body been lying there?
4: We hung him this morning.
1: Who is it?
4: Marita's brother.
1: And Juan Morita is supposed to come for him. Is that it?
4: That's it, mister. Now, who are you?
1: Paladin.
4: You're late. Let's go inside.
1: I don't want the job.
4: You heard of Marita's reputation, mister? It scare you?
1: It doesn't scare me. I just don't want this job.
4: I've paid you $500 in advance. You'll give the money back, mister.
1: Gladly. Here.
4: You're mighty squeamish for a man with a gun for hire. Morita has killed 9 human beings. To hunt an animal or kill her, you do whatever you have to.
1: So you leave the brother's body unburied until Morita comes. No thanks, Mr. Sebree. I understand that Morita is a cold-blooded killer. I know he killed your son in a gunfight that was no contest. I came here to take him for you. But I buried the dead, Mr. Sebree. Good day, gentlemen.
5: Yes, sir.
1: I'd like a room. My horse is outside.
5: All right, I'll take him to the livery. You staying long, mister?
1: Just the night. Gonna get a bath?
5: Well, water's real scarce here, mister. You get a pitcher full, and you can do anything you want with it. It's real warm.
1: I know.
5: You the gunfighter?
1: I'm the man Seabree brought in.
5: Well, Marita killed 9 men, some say more. He needs dying.
1: Who are you?
5: Well, my name's Haskell, John Haskell.
1: You know Marita?
5: He was born here.
1: Beyond that, did you know him?
5: Well, he was a friend of mine. Used to be.
1: Now you want him dead.
5: I told you, mister. He needs dying.
1: The town was still quiet the next morning as I walked across the street to get my horse. One of Seabree's hands was dozing in a chair near the stable door, a shotgun in his lap. As I came out of the sunlight and walked toward the stall, I had a feeling that someone was behind me in the shadows. And I was right.
6: Mister, is this your fight?
1: No, it isn't my fight. Are you Marita?
6: I am Juan Marita, and I will advise you stay inside.
1: He moved out of the door like a panther. The man in the chair was dead before he could raise his shotgun. Marita caught Seabree's other man as he came lurching onto the street. And then came Mr. Seabree himself. Only this time it was different. Marita's shot only wounded him.
7: I'll get you next time, Marita. I'll get you.
6: There will be no next time for you, John Seabree.
1: Marita!
6: I thought you said this was not your fight.
1: You don't kill a man that way.
6: Stay out of this.
1: You don't kill him when he's lying on the ground, when he can't reach his gun. I tried to get to him, but I was too late and I was too slow. Before I could draw, Marita swung his gun butt down on my head.
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1: The trail I followed after Juan Marita was long, hot, and dry. The desert knows how to keep its secrets, and I had been riding for 3 weeks when I finally came to another small adobe town and went in to see the sheriff.
9: Something I can do for you, mister?
1: That depends. I'm looking for Juan Marita.
9: Oh, that's so.
1: You know him?
9: Yes, I know him.
1: By sight?
9: How long you been after him, mister?
1: About 3 weeks. Do you know where he is?
9: I know where he is.
1: What did he do, mister? Pay you to protect him, or are you just afraid?
9: How long has it been since you read a paper, mister? Go on, pick it up. You might learn something.
1: Amnesty. What amnesty?
9: Read it for yourself.
1: 3 years of violence ended today when a general amnesty was declared in the bloody Wren-Seabree feud in New Mexico. Is this true?
9: Yeah, it's true. Well, I'll read the rest of it.
1: The amnesty was called by Major General Thomas Hardy. The involved principals have laid down their arms and taken oaths to keep the peace. General Hardy said anyone breaking the amnesty would be summarily court-martialed and executed. Among those taking the oath was Juan Carlos Morita.
9: And you don't break the amnesty. It'd start the whole thing up again.
1: Where is he?
9: He's on his way home.
1: To Seabreeze Town?
9: That's right. Now, you better listen, mister. They mean it about this amnesty. You kill him, you hang. It had to stop somewhere. Let it lie. It's done.
1: Not quite. Almost, but not quite.
9: Mister, I know Morita. I respect him. He says he wants to hang up his gun. I believe him. Now, give him his chance.
1: He'll have a chance. The small campfire was nearly out, but there were still embers. The long hunt was coming to an end. Juan Morita had been there. He couldn't be far away. In fact, at the moment, he was closer than I wanted him to be.
10: Your gun belt. Let it drop. Be quick. Now turn around so I can see your face. The man who was there with John Seabrook.
1: I was there. That day when you shot a wounded man in cold blood.
6: John Seabrook put a rope around my brother's neck. My brother was 18 years old. He did not even shave yet. And John Seabrook let him lie dead in the street.
1: How many men did your brother kill? Your 18-year-old brother. What do you sell his life for, Morita?
6: I do not want to kill you.
1: How many men, Morita?
6: I do not want to kill again. I do not even know you. I have no hate for you. How much are Seabreeze people paying you? How much am I worth?
1: No charge. I want you for myself.
6: But why? I am nothing to you.
1: You should have made the first shot count. If you'd killed Seabreeze with the first shot, I wouldn't have given you a second thought.
6: You had better stop thinking about me, mister. I am going now. If you follow me, I will kill your horse. Do not make me do that.
1: You'll have to kill me, too.
6: I could do that, mister.
1: Yes, I guess you could. His gun was pointed right at my belly. He could have killed me, but he didn't. He stood there, and he started to tremble. And then, very slowly, his gun hand dropped to his side.
6: Oh. No, I will not kill you. I will not kill again. I put my life in your hands. Here, I give you my gun. Mister, I give you $200, all I got. You take me home alive. Don't let anyone lay a gun on me until I get there. A man should die among his people. I will not wear a gun again.

0: Derby Blank today.
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0: Hey, who's going

0: It was a long ride home for Marita. We had time to get to know each other in the silences and in the times when we talked. Let's rest the horses a minute.
1: All right.
0: Who, boy?
1: Paladin?
0: Yeah?
1: You think it is possible they will let me come back? You think they can let themselves forget?
0: I don't know, Marita. Some won't. Some may try, I don't know, but if it were me, I'd ride west. I wouldn't try to go back.
1: No. No, my people say a man is like a tree. You tear out his roots, he dies. No man wants to die. I have killed 12 men, Paladin. I remember the faces of each of them. I do not forget. You think I have a right to live?
0: You have a right to try.
1: A man speaks of death, but he is not sincere. I want to live. I want to get married. You think I'm crazy?
0: No, Marita. A little optimistic, maybe, but not crazy.
1: Marie, she's a woman with a tender spirit. I would give my eyes to know that I could grow old together with her. You will see her, Paladin. You will tell me if she's not a woman to behold.
0: I'm sure she is.
1: I will not live a week. I will not wear a gun, and I will not live a week. I was an altar boy, and now I have killed 12 men. I cannot forget. And if I cannot, Paladin, can the others?
0: Then why go back?
1: To try?
0: Let's go. Marita was making a good try, and it wasn't easy. There was sullenness and suspicion through the town the day we got back. The hangman's rig still stood in the middle of the street, and there was talk that it was waiting for Marita. But he kept his word. He didn't put on a gun. And on the night of the fiesta, it looked like he might make it.
1: You see, Paladin? You see my Maria? I told you she is a woman to behold.
0: You were right, Juan. She's lovely.
2: The senor is very kind.
1: And we will marry and we will have children and we will live together until we are old. Is that not so, Maria?
2: Oh, Juan.
1: It is so. I drink too much. I talk too much. This is for you, Paladin. You dance with my Maria. I will be back in a little bit.
0: It will be my pleasure. Maria?
2: Would you forgive me, Mr. Paladin, if I asked you to come aside with me for a moment? I would like a chance to talk with you.
0: Always at the service of a pretty woman, Maria.
2: Gracias. That Juan, tonight he's strong. Tonight he remembers how much we used to love each other. Do you think he will remember tomorrow when he's tired or angry or feels he must kill someone?
0: I don't speak for him, Maria. Do you love him?
2: A man like that, if you're a woman, he can stir you. I do not know if I love him anymore, Mr. Paladin. But I do not want to marry him.
0: And tell him so.
2: He has killed 12 men, senor. Do you know how simple it would be for him to kill another?
0: Who?
2: Another.
0: No. No more, Maria. The killing is finished. I believe him.
2: I'm going to marry someone else, Mr. Paladin. He is not a gunfighter. I'm afraid for him.
0: Tell Juan. He won't strap on a gun. He won't kill this man.
2: And if he tries?
0: If he tries, I won't let him.
1: What is this you will not let someone do, Paladin?
0: I won't let you put on a gun, Marita.
1: I give my word. Why should I break it?
0: I don't think you will.
1: But Maria, she thinks I will. Is that it? Why, Maria? Why?
0: Juan.
1: It is said, Paladin, that only a fool stands between lovers. Why, Maria?
2: I cannot marry you, Juan.
1: But I love you.
2: It is too late. Too much has changed. You have changed.
1: Another. There is another. While I was away. Who is he, Maria?
2: I love him, Juan.
1: I believe you. Tell me his name.
2: Do not kill
1: him.
2: His
1: name.
3: You know my name, Juan.
1: I know your name, John Haskell. I called you friend. Do you have a gun, friend?
3: I own one.
1: In the street, tonight.
0: Marita.
1: Do not make me come after you, Haskell. Die big, friend. Maybe she will cry for you.
0: Marita, you gave me your word.
1: Maria, she gave me her word too, Mr. Paladin.
0: And so it was not over after all. There was to be another shooting in another dusty street, and it could only come out one way. Man doesn't learn much about gunfighting working behind a hotel desk, but Haskell wouldn't hide. He came outside the hotel, wearing his gun belt awkwardly. Morita's shot caught him in the shoulder. Then it was up to me. After all, I had also given my word.
1: Follow him. Do not stand in front of him.
0: You're not going to shoot him again, Morita.
1: Do not make me kill you. You're not good enough to fight me.
0: We'll see.
1: I said it. It seems a long time ago. I do not wish to kill you.
0: You have a choice, Morita. You can throw away a gun, and they'll hang you for breaking the amnesty. Or you can fight me.
1: I will not hang.
0: He lay there in the street, in the shadow of the hangman's rig. Juan Morita had tried, but he couldn't live without his gun. At least he didn't hang.

0: Your drink, Mr. Paladin.
1: Mm.
0: Hey, boy, bring a brandy.
1: Oh. Oh, thanks. You set it down.
0: Yes, sir. Mr. Paladin.
1: Mm.
0: You want hey, boy, to read paper with you? Find job for you like the last time?
1: No, hey, boy. Not like last time.
0: Oh, but Mr. Paladin, big hero. Stop feud, kill big killer.
1: No. You're not a hero if you kill a man who wanted you to do it.
0: What Mr. Paladin mean?
1: Never mind. Just get me another drink.

Have Gun, Will Travel. Created by Herb Meadow and Sam Rolfe, is produced and directed by Norman McDonnell, and stars John Daner as Paladin, with Ben Wright as Hayboy. Tonight's story was written by Julian Fink and adapted for radio by Marion Clark. Featured in the cast were Harry Bartell, Lillian Baeff, Clark Gordon, Lawrence Dobkin, and Barney Phillips. Hugh Douglas speaking. Join us again next week for Have Gun, Will Travel.

0: Oh, give me the bag. I'll take it from here. There's no need for you to get wet. Goodbye, eh, boy?
1: Goodbye, Mr. Paladin. Oh, Mr. Paladin.
0: Terrible. Sorry. Here, let me help you up. Please, forgive me, please. Are you hurt?
2: Oh, my dress. My dress. It's soaking.
0: This is terrible.
2: You've ruined my dress.
0: Please, I'll buy you another dress. I'm catching the stage, and they're ready to pull out. I must go, but I'll be back in about 10 days.
2: Well,
0: I'll take care of it then. I'll buy you another dress. Oh, here's my card. I'm registered at the hotel.
2: Have gun, will travel. Wire Paladin, San Francisco.
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0: I looked forward to this trip to North Fork, not because of the job there, which turned out to be routine, uneventful, but because it would give me the opportunity to visit some old friends of mine in Three Winds on my way home, Sheriff Barry Deaver and his wife. The 20-mile ride from North Fork through sand dunes, buttes, and low hills led me to an unusually quiet Three Winds. The one saloon in town was quiet, too.
4: What'll it be, mister?
0: Whiskey.
4: If you're going to be in town for a while, you better check that gun in with the sheriff.
0: Against the law to wear a gun in Three Winds?
4: It sure is. Sheriff Deaver's the only one who can carry a firearm in this town.
0: Sheriff Deaver has changed his laws since I was here last. Something new?
4: 6 months new.
0: Well, I'm on my way over to Deaver's office. I'll turn it in then if need be. He's a friend of mine.
4: Yeah? You from Philadelphia?
0: No. California.
4: I didn't think you looked like an Easterner. I thought the only friends Owen Deaver had left lived in Philadelphia.
0: Owen? No, I'm a friend of Owen's father.
4: Oh, well, didn't you hear? Old Barry's dead.
0: You dead? Barry Deaver?
4: Yeah, last fall. Died of consumption. Owen came back from law school in Philadelphia and took over as sheriff. Uh-oh. There's going to be trouble for sure.
0: Why, it's just a couple of raunchy cowboys.
4: Yeah, but Deaver will arrest them. He don't allow no shooting in town.
5: Well, look here, French. One customer in this saloon on a Saturday afternoon.
6: Hey, what time do the girls come in, Whiskey Man?
4: No girls allowed in this saloon.
6: No girls?
4: City law.
6: Didn't know we was in a city. Only seen one saloon. Takes two to make a city, don't it?
5: Don't matter, French. We'll go up to North Fork. Plenty of girls up there.
6: Now, we gotta have a drink first. Bring us 2 bottles. One for me and one for Mason here.
4: You can't sell it by the bottle. Only 4 drinks to a customer. It's the law.
5: What kind of law are you talking about?
7: My law. The law of Three Winds.
6: Well, I didn't know this town was big enough to have a sheriff.
7: The law says 4 drinks to a person is the quota for a day. The same law says all guns must be turned into my office when you arrive in Three Winds.
6: Now, what is
7: that? I'll give them back to you when you leave.
0: Don't you think you ought to let law-abiding people keep their guns to defend themselves with?
7: I defend law-abiding people in this town. They don't have to carry guns.
0: As long as we get them back, I'll go along with your ordinance, Sheriff.
7: Lay it on the table. All right, you men, I'm waiting.
6: Mason?
5: Do what he says.
6: Yeah. There ain't no use arguing with a load of turkey shot.
7: He'll be at my office when you leave town.
0: Watch it, Sheriff!
5: My hand just shot my head.
6: Whose side are you on, anyway?
0: You can lock him up, Sheriff. He just tried to throw a knife in your back.
5: You ruined my hand.
7: Thanks for saving.

0: for my life. But I'll have to take you in, too.
1: For what?
0: For concealing that Derringer. You should have turned it in with the other gun. Hand it over.
1: Look, if I hadn't kept the Derringer, you would have been killed.
0: The law still stands. You'll spend a week in jail.
2: What about me? What about my hand?
0: You'll live, but you'll be in lockup till the judge comes through here. Then you'll be tried for attempted murder.
3: You taking me to jail, too?
0: No. You'll get out of town. If I ever see you back here again, I'll put you in jail for a year for trespassing. This town's out of limits to you because you've been associated with a murderer.
3: Well, now, ain't you tall? That shotgun sure makes you something I never heard of before.
0: Get out of here.
3: I'm going. But I'll see you again, mister.
1: What kind of rules are you laying down in this town, Deaver?
0: Rules that respectful citizens expect from their sheriff.
1: Well, don't you know if you disarm everyone who comes to Three Winds, you're waving a red flag in front of every gunfighter who thinks he's bigger than the law?
0: As long as I'm sheriff, there's no one bigger than the law in Three Winds. Let's go.

When friends drop in, let your hospitality show you're sociable in the modern manner. 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

0: Have you tried a Pepsi lately?
1: All right. Get in there.
2: Deaver, you better get some bandages for this man's hand.
3: I need a doctor. That's what I need. Or does the law allow a prisoner to have a doctor?
1: We'll get you fixed up. Ma!
4: Got a couple of new prisoners. One of them needs a doctor.
3: You're a fool, a two-headed fool. Shooting that knife out of my hand, you got your brains and your feet. I'll never forget what you did, mister. We could have both been free if you hadn't butted in.
2: You talk too much, Enfield.
3: How do you know my name?
2: Didn't take much to figure you're one of the Enfield brothers and that the kid named French is a member of your gang.
3: Well, we must be getting famous when tin horns like you know who we are. Well, I'll tell you something. It's going to be mighty miserable for you when my brothers come back to get me out of here. You wish you'd never heard of the Enfield gang.
5: Oh, and I don't know why you have to arrest every stranger who walks into this town. If I ain't nursing, I'm cooking, and if I... Paladin!
2: Hello, Ma.
5: Paladin, bless the stars in heaven. It's good to see you.
2: It's good to see you, too,
5: well,
2: Ma.
5: How long has it been? A year? Year and a half?
2: Oh, no, almost two now.
5: Oh, and you never met Paladin, did you?
1: No.
5: You was away in school, then, son. He helped your pa round up the orneriest, wildest bunch of gunfighters you ever seen. It was the Barton brothers, wasn't it, Paladin?
2: That's right.
5: Well, what brings you back to Three Wit? Paladin, what are you doing behind those bars? Owen, how come Paladin's in jail?
1: Well, Ma,
5: Did you arrest him, Owen Deaver?
1: Yes, I did.
5: Well, you just get him out of there right this minute, you hear?
1: I can't do that. He violated the law.
5: Violated the law? Now, just who do you think you are arresting a man like this? Now, turn him loose. Turn Paladin loose, or so help me, I'll take a paddle and beat you to a blister.
2: That's all right, Ma.
5: Well, it ain't all right, neither.
2: Now that Owen knows that I'm a friend of the family, he and I can talk this out.
1: We can talk as much as you like, Paladin, but you're going to stay in jail for a week. It's the law.
5: For a week? For what?
1: For concealing a firearm and not turning it in.
5: There you go again, with another one of your stupid ordinances. Now, what's going to come of all your foolishness, Owen?
1: The law is the...
5: The law is the law. Listen to him, Paladin. We let him go to Philadelphia to study, and what does he bring back? 5 books, that's all. Those 5 books over there on his desk. The Municipal Code of Philadelphia. And he's been beating the town over the head with them ever since he come back. The ranch hands won't come into town anymore because he won't even let them spit in the street. Why, it's come to the place where nobody's even got any respect for the name of Deaver.
2: Ma, I don't hold any offense against him. If this is the law of Three Winds, I want to abide by it. We'll talk it out later. Now, you give me those bandages, and I'll take care of this man's hand for you.
5: Yeah, all right. I guess there ain't no use arguing with you. Or with Owen either, for that matter.
2: He's a man of principle and strong will. I'd say he takes after his ma.
5: Ah, go on with your foolishness. I'm going to start your supper.
2: There goes a fine woman, Owen. You ought to be proud of her.
1: I am. She doesn't realize the ways of the old frontier towns are gone.
2: Are they?
3: You're going to stand there and talk all day. My hand ain't getting any better.
2: Owen, have you heard of the Enfield gang?
1: Enfields? Yeah, I got a circular on him just the other day. It's in my desk somewhere.
2: Well, this man is Mason Enfield. His partner in the saloon was another member of the gang, the one they call French.
1: Are you sure?
3: He's lying, Sheriff. Never even heard of the Enfield gang.
1: I'll see if I can find the circular.
2: Here's the bandage. Hold out your hand now. Let's see what we can do.
3: Thanks, Rabbit Head. It's a good thing my left hand's in good shape.
6: What's the matter, Paladin? Why did you hit him?
2: Because he tried to hit me. Guess he didn't want me to tell you who he was.
1: Ah, you are right. His picture's here on the circular with the others. And here's the one that was in the saloon with him, French.
2: Well, French will bring the others back here to get Mason out. 3 more of them, Owen. And they'll shoot this town up and drag the jail down the middle of the street. You're going to need help. Let me out of here.
1: No.
2: Owen, I helped your father once. You and I could nail the Enfield gang.
1: I won't let you out, Paladin. I'll round up a few deputies. We'll be ready for the Enfields when they get here.
2: I hope you are, Owen, because there's a lot that could go wrong.
7: There goes a treasure car.
0: There goes another. And another. 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
2: Owen Deaver, stubborn when it came to upholding his new laws, was inherently a kind-hearted man. He was considerate enough to move me to another cell, which allowed me a decent night's sleep away from Mason Enfield. Next morning, Ma Deaver let me out to have breakfast with her in the kitchen. Owen was out trying to round up some deputies.
5: Paladin, what am I going to do about Owen and his crazy books?
2: He's still young. He'll learn in time, if he doesn't get killed first.
5: You think they'll come, the Enfields?
2: They'll come.
5: Yeah, Owen knows how to fight. Mr. Deaver taught him. How to shoot a gun, use his fists, everything. He can hold his own when it comes to fighting. But he never learned the good judgment his father had.
2: He's a rare youngster who learns wisdom from his parents. It usually comes self-taught through experience.
5: Did you have any luck, Owen?
1: No, Vala. What are you doing out of your cell, Paladin?
5: I let him out.
1: He's under arrest. Don't you ever let him out again.
5: What'll you do? Arrest me?
1: Oh, get back inside, Paladin.
2: All right, Owen.
5: Instead of putting him back in jail, why don't you deputize him? He's a friend.
1: He's also a prisoner. Get in there.
5: Owen, when your father ran this office, he wasn't afraid to take advice. Not even from a woman.
1: I'm not Pa. I don't try to be.
5: You couldn't be. He was respected and well-liked.
1: Well, why shouldn't he be well-liked? He never stepped on anyone's toes.
5: He didn't have to. And he didn't need these five books to tell him what was right or wrong.
2: She's right, Owen.
1: Now, don't you...

0: understand what I'm trying to do here.
1: What made you choose the Philadelphia ordinances for Three Winds?
0: Because they're good ones. I like living in a city guided by laws like these.
1: But this isn't Philadelphia. There's no mayor here, no town council. All you have is a sheriff and a judge who comes through once a month. It's the sheriff who must decide what's right and what's best for his town.
0: Yeah, yeah, and if the sheriff gets up on the wrong side of the bed one morning, everything's a crime that day. But if he wakes up feeling good, nothing's illegal. That's why we've got to have a legal written code to live by.
1: I'm not arguing against that principle, but don't you think that you should write your own code? One that fits your town?
2: Owen, they're out there.
0: Who's out there?
2: The Enfields, out front. I saw them through the curtains. Two men are behind a wagon across the street. And the other one's at the side of the house.
1: They're waiting for you to come out the front door.
0: I'll go out the back door and around the side.
1: You won't have a chance against three killers. Let me go with you.
0: No.
1: Ma, get my gun and go with him. Go ahead. You know how to pull a trigger.
0: You want to get her killed?
2: Well, I'm not going to stand by and let them come in here and shoot us after you get killed.
0: There's nothing you can do.
2: I can draw their fire, give you a better chance.
0: But they'll kill you, don't you understand?
1: Who's going with you, Owen, your mother or me?
0: All right. All right, Paladin, you win.
1: Get my gun, Ma.
2: Sure.
1: Owen, there's a flat roof over the jail. Is there any way we can get up on top without making too much noise?
0: Yeah, yeah, through the kitchen. There's a ladder just outside the back door.
2: Here's your gun.
1: Thanks, Ma. Let's go.

0: There's another one out there.
1: Yeah. Yeah, either that or the man on the side of the building came around back.
0: What'll we do?
1: Go up to the front window and open fire on the two up on the wagon. I'll try to get this man back here.
0: How?
1: I'll stay down on the floor and open the door to draw his fire. Now go on, hurry.
0: All right. Did you kill him?
1: Yeah. Yeah, he made a good target standing up at the rain barrel. He'd have crouched behind it.
2: You think these two by the wagon are the only ones left?
1: Uh-huh. Now, you take anything on the right.
2: Uh-huh.
1: I'll take the left. As soon as one of them raises up to shoot... You got him. You know how to use a rifle.
2: I had a good...

I'll make it real plain for you, mister. I came here to find a girl. And you're not leaving this room until you tell me where she is.

0: have gun, will travel. Starring Mr. John Daner as Paladin. San Francisco, 1875. The Carlton Hotel, headquarters of the man called Paladin.
1: Ah, Mr. Paladin. Your cigars, your tickets for theater tonight, and your newspaper.
2: Oh, thank you, hey boy. Now then, that's...
1: I would read the Sacramento Bee if I were you, Mr. Paladin.
2: Oh? Why would you do that, hey boy?
1: Because I already read. It's on page one.
2: Oh? Where?
1: There.
2: Ah. Wanted. Man with investigative ability, tact, perseverance for possibly hazardous mission.
1: He's all, you see?
2: Could be former army officer. Rather exacting demands, hey boy.
1: Oh, no, sir. Like it written just for you.
2: Communicate Colonel H.P. Lathrop, River Acres, Sacramento, California.
1: You know this colonel, Mr. Paladin?
2: No, but I think I'd like to meet him.
1: Oh, I should send him wire saying you are investigative and tactive and conservative.
2: No, never mind that, hey boy. Just say, have gun, will travel.
0: If you want to know more than merely what's going on in the world, if you want, in addition, the perspective of a brilliant world traveler whose entire life has been one fascinating travelogue, listen to Lowell Thomas. 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
2: Colonel H.P. Lathrop, River Acres, Sacramento, California. The home was even more impressive than the address. A barefooted Indian servant girl admitted me and led me down a long hallway and left me standing in a waiting room, which was dwarfed by a giant coat of arms.
3: Mr. Paladin?
2: Yes.
3: Colonel Lathrop. Happy to know you, sir.
2: And you, sir.
3: I see you've noticed my family coat of arms.
2: I could hardly not notice it, Colonel.
3: If pride of family be a sin, sir, then I'm guilty. I'm proud of my family heritage.
2: I'm certain you have every reason to be proud, Colonel.
3: I trust you'll bear that in mind when you attend to the mission I've been contemplating for you. Oh, I've heard of you, Mr. Paladin. I placed that ad hoping you would answer it. I need a man who is able... Oh, Martha, my dear.
4: I'm sorry. I didn't know we had visitors.
3: This is Mr. Paladin, my dear.
4: How do you do?
2: How do you do, Mrs. Lathrop?
4: Please forgive me. Pablo's very ill. I must hurry now. You'll be with us for dinner, Mr. Paladin?
3: Well, of course he will.
4: How nice. Excuse me now.
3: The eternal nurse. My wife's always ministering to the sick, the lame, and the lazy.
2: Colonel, what is it you wish of me?
3: Before we discuss business, you must refresh yourself. Tuolumne.
5: Yes, Colonel Lathrop.
3: Take Mr. Paladin's bag to his room. Draw his bath. You've plenty of time for a bath, sir. We dine at 8. Brandy? Cigar?
2: Yes, thank you, Colonel.
3: You're probably anxious to know why you're here.
2: I am.
3: I'm not certain my wife will approve of my reasons for contacting you.
4: I approve of you, my dear. That's enough.
2: Why am I here, Colonel?
3: I want you to locate a woman for me, Mr. Paladin.

0: woman named Gloria Morgan.
1: Yes, I've heard the name.
0: And then you've also heard of Lodestar, Nevada.
1: Yes.
0: You've heard of it, I'm sure, my dear.
2: Possibly I have. I can't say, one way or the other.
0: During the silver boom, it was a roaring mining camp.
2: Was it? May I pour you more brandy, Mr. Paladin?
1: No, thank you.
0: Gloria Morgan was reigning queen of the Tenderloin district there until the boom was over. Then she disappeared.
1: And your interest in locating her, Colonel?
0: She's a missing chapter in a history I'm writing about the West.
2: Oh, heavens! Is she so important you have to hire Mr. Paladin to find her, Colonel?
0: Essential, my dear. I'm a stickler for exactness. I must meet her and know what she's like. I know that a gun battle was once fought for her favors. I know that her beauty and her fame were known throughout the camps. I know she imperiled hearts and lives with a smile. And what I don't know is whether she still lives or not. And I must know.
1: Why don't you look into this matter yourself?
0: I regret, Mr. Paladin, that I'm not physically up to it. You'll take the job?
1: Yes. Yes, I will. I'd like to meet her, too.

When friends drop in, let your hospitality show you're sociable in the modern manner. Pepsi, you know, is the favorite of the smart and young at heart.

0: Have you tried a Pepsi lately?
1: It was a curious mission, searching for a dance hall queen. But no more curious than the man who instituted it, or the reasons he gave for wanting Gloria Morgan located. There were other people who had different ideas.
2: I come to your room to warn you. Do not go to Lodestar. Colonel is a monster. He likes to hurt people. He is torturer.
1: Who is he torturing?
2: His wife. He has been stabbing her with that name, Gloria Morgan. I think she... his sweetheart once. He want to find her, bring her here.
1: He told me he never laid eyes on the woman.
2: He tell lie.
1: Perhaps, but then I'm paid to locate Gloria Morgan.
2: If you do, if you bring her back here, I kill you.
1: Who

0: Welcome to Lodestar. You like a room?
1: Room and some information.
0: Yes, sir. Room 33. Any sign here, please?
1: All right.
0: Now, what was the information you wanted?
1: Well, I'm trying to locate a lady of some repute named Gloria Morgan.
0: I haven't got an empty room.
1: The key to 33, please.
0: It's filled.
1: The key.
2: All right.
0: You ain't gonna get nowhere around Lodestar looking for the likes of her.
1: Bartender, I want to buy.
3: I'm out of it.
1: I haven't named it yet.
3: Or whatever it is, we ain't got it here, mister.
1: All right.
3: Hey!
1: I'll get it myself.
3: I heard you was kind of frisky and quick.
1: I am. She must have been quite a lady.
3: What lady?
1: What, did I say lady?
3: Yeah.
1: Slip of the tongue. As a matter of fact, I'm not sure she was a lady, judging by the things I've heard of her.
4: You're one called Paladin?
1: Yeah.
3: Move on, Maisie.
4: Shut up. I can talk to him if I want to. You've been asking about Gloria Morgan, ain't you? Well, I knew her. I worked with her. Roomed with her once. How about some of that?
1: Huh? My pleasure. Where can I find Gloria Morgan?
4: I don't know where little Gloria is. But I can tell you where I wish she was.
1: Oh?
4: My man left me when he saw her. That's what. For all around good luck, she couldn't hold a candle to me.
5: Maisie.
4: Oh, Mr. Summers.
5: Get out of here, Maisie. Go on.
4: Yes, sir.
1: Stay where you are, Maisie.
5: My name is Clay Summers, Paladin. Don't reach for the gun. Now let's go.
1: It would appear I have no choice, Mr. Summers.
5: That's right, you don't. Come on. Your horse?
1: Yes.
5: Okay, I'll just take your gun. Now, Paladin, you show your face in Lodestar again, I'll kill you with your own gun. There'll be no fair fight. I'll ambush you. All right, mount up. Now, ride out.

0: I was a teenage germ. That's right, I was a teenage germ, living in a lovely scratch on the tile bathroom floor. I came in on a saddle chew, and then I moved to the floor. There were millions of us germs, playing rock around the sink or hiding infect. My hostess was a wonderful woman. Every week she'd splash all around us with nice warm soap and water. 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Lysol kills germs. It was murder.
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0: We're looking for a new bathroom to live in. How about yours?
2: I rode as ordered. But by nightfall, I was back in Lodestar, ready to meet the man who had threatened to shoot me on sight. He seemed genuinely surprised to see me again when I appeared at his office. Hold it. I know what you told me, Mr. Summers. Now I'm telling you. This is a derringer. Sit down, please.
3: What do you want?
2: My gun, for one thing. It's a fine weapon. I just couldn't leave it behind. Where is it?
3: Laying over there.
2: Wow.
4: Keep your hands off that picture.
2: That lady is lovely. The Gloria Morgan?
4: Put that picture down.
2: I don't want the picture, Mrs. Summers, but I want to talk about her. You must have been very fond of her. I don't understand how a woman like her rates your loyalty, why men will kill for her. She was filth. She was a cheat, a liar, and a thief, and worse. I know that for a fact.
3: You know nothing, Paladin.
2: Then what is the truth?
3: She was all things to all men. She was saint or devil or whatever.
2: I understand there was a gun battle fought for her favors.
3: Not for her favors. For her hand in marriage.
2: Oh.
3: I suppose the other fella had as much right to court her as I did.
2: You?
3: But I... It was a good fight and a fair one. When it was all over, we were both near death.
2: And Gloria Morgan?
3: Well, she told us that she loved neither one of us. And she went away. All I have left of her is that picture. I don't know where she is now. I can't tell you that.
2: You don't have to tell me, Mr. Summers. I know where to find Gloria Morgan.

0: You go away.
1: I can't very well do that.
0: I told you I would kill you.
1: So has everyone else, and I'm still alive. I want to see Colonel Lathrop.
0: You find out about that woman?
1: Yes.
0: You are going to tell them?
1: I was hired to. But I don't think that Gloria Morgan is going to hurt your mistress, Ptolemy. Now take me to the colonel.
0: Come.
1: Colonel, Mrs. Lathrop.
2: Mr. Paladin.
3: Come in.
1: Well, how's your patient, Mrs. Lathrop?
2: Pablo is well, thank you. That'll be all, Ptolemy.
0: Yes, Mrs. Lathrop.
3: Well, were you successful, Mr. Paladin? Did you find Gloria Morgan?
1: Yes.
3: Where is she?
1: Perhaps it's more important to know who she was rather than where she is, Colonel.
3: I know who she was.
1: I doubt it. I talked to many people, and a few agreed as to exactly what she was. Some alleged that she was a strumpet. Some held to the contrary. And others thought that Gloria Morgan was a victim of a rather ugly set of circumstances over which she managed to triumph.
3: What circumstances?
1: She was abandoned in a mining camp by a man who'd brought her there under the pretense of marriage. No money, no friends, no one to turn to. She did the best she could. She sang and danced in the saloons. She shared in the money that men spent for the pleasure of drinking in her company.
3: Is this distressing you, my dear?
2: No. Go ahead, Mr. Paladin.
1: Well, apparently Gloria Morgan managed to do these things without compromising her essential integrity. Two men wanted to marry her, and she rejected them both. But as far as I could learn, both men are still in love with her.
3: Go on, Mr. Paladin.
1: Many others still love her for her generosity. Now, I'm trying to crystallize my impression of Gloria Morgan as I learned to know her, Colonel.
3: And that impression is...
1: That she was a remarkable woman, whose friendship I would have considered a high honor, Colonel.
3: Please go on, Mr. Paladin.
1: Gloria Morgan's married today.
3: Happily?
1: Unhappily. I'm sure it was a good marriage to a proud man until he received information exposing his wife's past in the worst kind of light. So out of hurt, arrogant pride, he planned to punish her by having a third party confront her with proof of her identity in his presence.
3: That will be quite enough, sir.
1: The scheme was unworthy of the man, Colonel. Now, I have an idea that he was still in love with his wife, but he was sick in his mind. And the pity of it all is that if this man had approached his wife in a reasonable manner, I'm certain she would have told him all he wanted to know.
2: Yes, I'm sure she would have done that. But my husband paid you to make a report, Mr. Paladin. Why don't you make it?
1: The whereabouts of Gloria Morgan? You want to know where she is, Colonel?
3: No, Mr. Paladin.
1: It's just as well. The Gloria Morgan of Boomtown days is dead. Do you believe that, Colonel?
3: Yes. Yes, I believe it. Excuse me.
1: Let him alone for a few moments, then go to him, Mrs. Lathrop.
2: Thank you very much, Mr. Paladin.

0: Oh.
1: Terribly sorry.
0: It's quite all right. It's entirely my fault.
1: Oh, on the contrary, I wasn't looking where I was going.
0: We could debate the matter if you'd care to join me for a cup of coffee. My name is Paladin.
1: I shan't forget your gallantry or your intriguing invitation, Mr. Paladin, but I must hurry along. Good day.
0: Good day. We will meet again.
1: Of course we shall.
2: Oh, Mr. Paladin, when you come back to San Francisco?
0: Last night, hey boy. You're just the one I want to see.
2: Oh, then why don't you look at me?
0: That lady just going up the stairs. When did she come to San Francisco?
2: Oh, maybe 4 days ago.
0: She's in what suite?
2: Mezzanine suite. But
0: I'll want theater tickets for tonight's performance.
2: Mr. Paladin...
0: And after you get those, see the chef. Now, a small supper, something very special, with wine for two people, served in my suite.
2: You better make it three, Mr. Paladin.
0: Why?
2: Him.
0: Who?
2: Big man over there. He her husband.
0: Husband?
2: Husband. He's a bad turn of events, eh, Mr. Paladin?
0: Well, I hope he appreciates her. Never mind the tickets, hey boy. But have the chef lay on a supper for two anyway.
2: Well, what do you do? Who you have dinner with?
0: I don't know. Don't you ever get hungry?
2: Me?
0: Why not?
2: Me?
0: We don't have much time to talk like we used to.
2: It's true, but me? Supper?
0: And you can tell me about that remarkable man, your uncle.
2: Oh, he's shall we say, 8 o'clock?
0: 8 o'clock will be fine.
3: Since spring is a season of awakening things, of summer's fulfillment, it's fitting that every year the American Cancer Society should raise its vitally needed funds in April. For each year, the April harvest of donations gives promise of new impetus in the drive to conquer cancer. 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Gun Will Travel. 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Tonight's story was written by Michael Fessier and adapted for radio by John Dawson. Featured in the cast were Jack Moyles, Lawrence Dopkin, Virginia Gregg, Eve McVeigh, Lillian Bayef, and Frank Gerstle. Hugh Douglas speaking. Join us again next week for Have Gun, Will Travel.

0: have gun, will travel. Starring Mr. John Daner as Paladin. San Francisco, 1875. The Carlton Hotel, headquarters of a man called Paladin.
1: Oh, Mr. Paladin, two telegrams for you.
2: Oh, thank you, hey boy.
1: Yes, sir.
2: Well, now, this is what I think it is. Yes, Charles Foster, agent in charge, Rio Grande Railroad, Pueblo, Colorado. And what's... John Suki, agent in charge, Western Pacific Railroad, Pueblo, Colorado.
1: Oh, Mr. Paladin, seems like you're very popular in Pueblo.
2: I'll tell you why. Listen, this clipping from Tuesday's paper. Railroad companies clash. Pueblo, Colorado. A state of open war has developed between the Western Pacific and Rio Grande Railroads over ownership of the right-of-way across Raymond Gorge. Gunmen hired by both sides have destroyed track and intimidated passengers. The town of Pueblo is an armed camp.
1: Oh, too fast.
2: Yeah. I have very pleasant memories of a time I spent in Pueblo some years back. When I read the article, I sent my card to each of these gentlemen.
1: Oh, that's very good, Mr. Paladin. No partiality.
2: Exactly. However, providing we can come to terms, of course, one of them shall have my allegiance.
1: Oh, good. Then we have lots of partiality.

0: Pueblo, as I remembered it, was a bustling, pleasant, friendly sort of town. It wasn't that way now. It was a scared town. As I walked down the main street, I noticed that the places of business that hadn't moved out were boarded up as though prepared for siege. The few citizens I saw moved hurriedly, wore anxious and wary expressions. It was easy to recognize the imported gunmen as they stood in silent groups or solitary watchfulness. It wasn't pretty. I turned into the office of the Rio Grande Railroad.
1: Yeah?
0: I'm looking for Rio Grande's general agent, Charles Foster.
1: I'm Foster.
0: I'm Paladin.
1: Oh, yes. I got your card.
0: No, I got your wire.
1: This is Ralph Cole.
2: Hello, Paladin.
0: Seems to me I've heard of you, Mr. Cole. Abilene, isn't it?
2: That's right.
1: Cole is my deputy agent.
0: It's an imposing title for a gunman.
2: Yeah, isn't it?
1: Well, Paladin, if your guns were higher, when can you start?
0: That depends.
1: I'm paying 25 a day, hand found.
0: Is that your top price?
1: That's standard for a good gun.
0: Good day, gentlemen.
2: Where are you headed, Fran?
0: Across the street, the Western Pacific.
2: You don't care which side you gun for, do you, Paladin?
0: I do indeed. The side that pays the most.

0: John Cirkey?
1: That's right. What can I do for you?
0: My name is Paladin. I got your wire.
1: So you're Paladin. The opposition turned you down? I saw you leaving their offices.
0: I'm shopping, Mrs. Cirkey. What have you got to offer?
1: The prevailing rate. $20, $30 a day.
0: I'm not interested in pin money. Have you an opening for a deputy agent?
1: I might have. Do you know what this flight's all about?
0: Control of the transcontinental route.
1: More specifically, for control of a rail right-of-way from Pueblo across Raymond Gorge, which we say they leased to us and they claim they didn't.
0: So now it's a deadlock.
1: We have the gorge, but they have the Pueblo Depot. One's no good without the other.
0: And you need someone who can break the deadlock, is that it?
1: Yeah, but that won't be easy. The depot's heavily guarded. The man in charge is Ralph Coe. You know him?
0: We've met.
1: He's smart, tricky, very fast with a gun. The men I hired have to be smarter, trickier, faster. We want that depot.
0: What sort of fee will you pay?
1: I might go $1,000 for a good man, but how do I know what you can... Paladin. Don't shoot.
0: Cash box, please.
1: Huh?
0: The cash box.
1: Paladin,
0: Well, a lot of money here, Cirkey.
1: Paladin, you...
0: It's all right. I'm putting it all back. Here. You can put it away.
1: Huh?
0: I just wondered if you could afford me. You can.
1: Well, now. Hey, you gave me a start there.
0: It'll cost you $2,000, Cirkey.
1: That gun came out awful fast, Paladin. You're hired.
0: All right. I'll need some men handy with weapons.
1: I've got them.
0: All right.
1: Where are you going?
0: Down to have a look at that depot.
2: Paladin? Paladin, hold it!
0: What is it, Coe? I'm in a hurry.
2: I take it you joined up with Western Pacific, huh?
0: That's right.
2: And I think maybe we ought to have a little talk.
0: I haven't time now. I'm going down to have a look at that depot I intend to take away from you.
2: I got 35 men guarding that depot. You plan to do it single-handed?
0: I haven't decided yet just how I'll go about it.
2: You have quite a reputation, Paladin. Just seems to me I'd like to challenge it.
0: We'll be fighting soon enough.
2: Maybe soon enough for you isn't soon enough for me.
0: It'll have to be.
2: What's the matter? Scared?
0: Busy.
2: Maybe you're not as tough as the talk makes you out to be. I don't think you're tough, Paladin. I think you're scared.

0: I sat on a bench in the deserted town plaza and made a careful study of the depot just across the street. The building had originally served as a fortress. It had thick walls and high recessed windows. With 35 armed men guarding the place, I realized that my job was going to take a bit of figuring.
1: Halloran, I've been looking for you.
0: Oh, hello, Suki. Sit down. This plaza is a lonely place these days, isn't it?
1: I want to talk to you.
0: No, I was thinking about my last visit to Pueblo. All these benches filled with people enjoying life in their town. There were kids playing around under the trees over there. Pigeons roosting on that old relic of the cannon. It was very pleasant. Now even the pigeons have deserted.
1: Paladin, I saw you meet Coe out there in the street. I'm not paying out $2,000 to a man who walks away from gun.
0: You hired me, Suki.
1: I hired a gun.
0: I signed to take the depot, and I'll do the job in my own way. All right, now I'm going over to see the sheriff.
1: The sheriff?
0: On a legal eviction notice to serve on Coe.
1: Legal eviction? You don't know what you're talking about. You may want it, but you won't get it.
0: I'll get it.
1: Look, Paladin, the sheriff in this town is a straddle offense. He won't take sides on anything.
0: We'll see. Then I want something from you.
1: What?
0: First of all, how much is this fight costing Western Pacific?
1: Well, that's none of your concern.
0: In lost passenger and freight revenue, payroll for your gunmen, damage to rolling stock and equipment, how much?
1: Well, maybe $7,000, $8,000 a day. Why?
0: Along with the eviction order, I want to offer Coe $10,000 to surrender the depot to you.
1: $10,000?
0: Less than you're paying out in 2 days now.
1: Oh, you think he'd listen?
0: No way of knowing until he's asked.
1: That's not a bad move, Paladin. That's not bad at all. Who'll make the offer?
0: I will, under certain conditions.
1: What are they?
0: That I can assure him the deal is for cash, that it's firm, and there'll be no haggling about the price afterwards.
1: Agreed.
0: All right. Now I'll go see the sheriff. I met Sheriff Quinn. And after some argument, got the eviction notice to serve on Coe. A few minutes later, as I walked toward the entrance of the depot, I was aware that from every one of those recessed windows, a rifle was trained on me. Coe was standing, gun in hand, in front of the heavy iron door.
2: Stop right there, Paladin. What do you want?
0: I want to talk to you. In private.
2: You're not very smart coming here like this.
0: Will you hear what I have to say?
2: All right. Throw your gun down. Easy. Come on in.
3: Now, what do you want?